0: Global uncertainty and rising inflation, a quartet of new wind farms will help strengthen the province's energy sovereignty. Adrian Dix says the conflict in the Middle East has disrupted oil and gas supplies, forcing countries to conserve electricity because of rising energy costs. He says these new initiatives, three in the province's northern region and one near West Kelowna, will not only generate enough electricity to power 350,000 more homes, but also keep energy affordable, as well as drawing billions in private investment to the province. Manitoba's nursing regulator has made a public apology for its role in discriminating against First Nations, Inuit, and Métis people in the healthcare system. The College of Registered Nurses of Manitoba hosted a ceremony earlier today, including Indigenous advocacy groups, healthcare organizations, and other regulatory partners. The college's registrar, Deb Elias, says registered nurses have significant power and influence in the health system, and they should be providing inclusive and culturally safe care.
1: There's an interest in knowing more about Indigenous ways or traditional healing. Like, what does that look like, and how can that get incorporated in a safe way?
0: The college is working on developing a reconciliation action plan to look at including more Indigenous staff. And finally, on the international stage, U.S. President Donald Trump will be meeting with Chinese President Xi Jinping tonight in Beijing. It will be the leader's fifth summit. ABC News Chief White House Correspondent Mary Bruce is traveling with the president.
2: With great pomp and pageantry, China rolling out the red carpet for President Trump. 300 young people waving Chinese and American flags. Steps behind him, two of the major tech leaders he brought along, Elon Musk and AI chipmaker NVIDIA CEO Jensen Huang. The president had hoped this trip would reset U.S. relations with China, the world's other economic superpower. The summit had already been rescheduled once because of the war in Iran.
0: Trump is expected to arrive at the Great Hall of the People just before 10 p.m. Eastern. This is the Canadian Press. In sports, the Toronto Maple Leafs have fired head coach Craig Berube after a last-place finish in the Atlantic Division. The move ended Berube's two-year run with the Maple Leafs that saw the club drop from 108 points in the 24-25 season down to 78 points this past season. New general manager John Chayka called the move an opportunity for a fresh start rather than an evaluation of Berube. Now to the playoffs, where the Colorado Avalanche and Minnesota Wild are back at it tonight in Denver. It's game five of the second round series. The Avalanche have a commanding 3-1 lead in the best of seven set. The Avs are poised to become the second team to reach the final four of the Stanley Cup playoffs and join the Carolina Hurricanes. And finally, in the PWHL, Hamilton and Las Vegas will be joining Detroit as expansion clubs next season. There is a chance another team could be announced soon. Meanwhile, the league's third season will end with a Canadian champion for the first time, as the Montreal Victoire will be taking on the Ottawa Charge with a five-game series starting tomorrow. From the Canadian Press, I'm Rob Westgate.
3: He may have gone home and turned the phones off, but you can hear everything you missed. 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

0: Wednesday mornings at this time, we take a moment to mind Ottawa's business. Well, that's what they do at the Blacklocks Reporter, the only reporter-owned and operated newsroom covering our nation's capital. You can find them online, blacklocks.ca. Well worth your subscription. And the managing editor there joins us every Wednesday morning at this time for a conversation about some of the stories that the Blacklocks Reporter is following. Tom Korski is said managing editor. Good morning, Tom.
1: Good morning, Mike.
0: What is going on at Canada Post?
1: Well, they're in need of constant refinancing to meet their overhead, just to meet expenses, really to avoid insolvency. The cabinet on March 30th rolled over two-thirds of $1 billion in financing, $672 million. And the order was not clear from Cabinet. Canada Post says it wasn't new money, it was elapsed appropriations given budget year differences in funding. But either way, they are now reliant on these zero interest, no payment schedule loans, air quotes, loans from Cabinet, now into 2027. At the same time, Mike, they have been there's been discussion, but they won't. Cabinet won't release this. Management has talked about responding to what the direction from the Department of Public Works, which oversees Canada Post, to cut the fat. I quote the minister accurately, and they're looking, for instance, at rural closures. Thousands of post offices could be up. Tens of thousands of jobs are on the through attrition, according to their annual report. I'm with you. Like, this is a public institution and business since Confederation. How about some forthcoming data from Cabinet? What's happening? Where are you going? How much? When? What? How? And they just won't do it.
0: Well, and are we even encouraging them to do that? It's millions and hundreds of millions after hundreds of millions here, Tom.
1: It is. And the problem is, this is a political hot potato. It really is. People say, well, I don't even use the post office anymore. But a lot of people who do care about it a lot. For instance, small business or people in country ridings. You don't. You look at those post offices in the rural areas. 3 million, 3 to 6 million people live in districts where really the only federal presence in the municipality or county is the post office. And so you know that you're going to get blowback when those people hear the news that the moratorium has been lifted and their office is going to be closed. Mike, if it was easy, anyone would have done this. Harper, in the day, this is now ancient history, commissioned some research into privatization. Whatever the solution is, silence is not working, and we have a secret isn't working. They're trying to avoid blowback. And it's just going to end badly. But I agree with you. The why Cabinet is being obtuse, deliberately obtuse, while they award these hundreds of billions of dollars in no-interest loans to keep the doors open, it's beyond comprehension.
0: Okay, let's keep our eyes on the dollar signs here for another moment, Tom, because we've had our elbows up. We responded to U.S. tariffs with counter-tariffs of our own. But how did those counter-tariffs affect our Canadian economy?
1: This was actually fascinating. The Bank of Canada got real excited about this. Because they said, well, rarely in a blue moon do you get a chance to actually see what happens in terms of the impact of tariffs on the economy. And so there was that period, approximately 6 months last year, when Cabinet imposed 25% counter-tariffs on U.S. goods from appliances to orange juice, about $30 billion. What happened? It turns out that most retailers, wholesalers, most companies absorb most of the cost. Only about 6% of those tariffs wound up in retail prices. And retailers and manufacturers, the rest of them, really ate the cost on the rest of it. This has been, you know, there's fascinating research on this, Mike. Years ago, do you remember when we had like a 64-cent dollar? The Senate actually studied this. Why did people who imported, for instance, a Brooks Brothers suit from New York, not increase their price dollar for dollar, resulting in a 45% increase? Because they knew people wouldn't pay. So this is the problem with tariffs. They're very destructive. Consumers don't get the hit right off the top, but companies will absorb the cost for as long as they can, but then it becomes very dangerous. Fascinating study.
0: Indeed it is. I also find rather fascinating, because I guess my mind just works in weird ways, but rabbits and hamsters and others, oh my, the National Research Council of Canada is still into live testing on animals?
1: And you say, who cares about that? I'll tell you who does. Over 66,000 people who petitioned the Department of Health against this 3 years ago. Number one topic in letters, emails, and correspondence to the Department of Health involved live animal testing. Mrs. Harper, in the day, this goes way back to 2012, endorsed a Senate bill to restrict live animal testing in federal labs and in the cosmetics industry in particular. There's been legislation on this. What did the National Research Council do when no one was looking? Just yesterday, they issued an advance contract notice. They want to buy more than $1 million worth of adorable bunnies and hamsters and assorted rats and mice, which people care less about, from a lab in a suburb of Montreal for their biologics research program. But I'll tell you, people who care about animal testing care a lot, kind of like the post office, and they're going to get steamed about this. It's astonishing, Mike, the volume of correspondence on this. MPs really get it when people hear about this.
0: I find it rather astonishing, Tom, that we live in an era, as we do today, where there are members of the media who are either accredited or blacklisted by our federal government.
1: Isn't that something? They had a secret meeting. We see this through Access to Information. It was on the 10th of March. And what happened at that secret meeting? Members of the Privy Council, that's the Prime Minister's staff, and Treasury Board, Revenue Agency, Department of Foreign Affairs and Immigration, they had a secret meeting. And the meeting was to discuss who would be, you're correct, air quotes, accredited. Cabinet is having a problem with the internet. They already have problems with freewheeling communications medium, like, for instance, talk radio. And internet has really been vexing them. It's not like the old days when you could golf with a publisher and everyone knew what cards they were playing from. When you hear cabinet talk about internet disinformation, they don't want to talk about the government disinformation. And they had a meeting to decide who will go on the blacklist and who is going to be a good boy, and we will talk to them. We've been blacklisted for years. It's fascinating that they are now formalizing this. I'm not describing Zaire. I'm describing a G7 country called Canada. And the irony, of course, was the Prime Minister on World Press Freedom Day, my least favorite observance, said, I love everything about the press protects what it means to be Canadian, he said. It was, Jesus would have wept. The speech was that beautiful.
0: Tom, I always feel like I'm being so biased in these conversations because, of course, it impacts us directly. But we need to not only be aware of this, maybe raise our voices about it. And I don't just mean you and I mean anybody in this country who believes in a free press, because if we do not have that free press to hold institutions like our government to account, well, we are in deep doo-doo indeed, are we not?
1: Oh, you're going to have to accept what they tell you. You know, the analogy is, I'll keep it short, Mike, it's the constable on patrol and the kid with a smartphone. Cops were very slow to realize that every kid had a cell phone and could take a picture. So police could no longer do what they had done every day for years. That applies to courts. It applies to parliament. And it also applies to media. Media can no longer do what they did for years. And the government is having some trouble with that. And the answer, of course, is to do what police did and be better. But that's hard, and it's easier to try to censor. And you know, this cabinet has a fetish for control. They've introduced two censorship bills. That was before they had a majority. Those bills failed. You bet they're going for it a third time.
0: Tom, keep up the great work, and thanks for being here again this morning.
1: Thank you, Mike.
0: Tom Korski, managing editor at the blacklisted BlackRock's reporter, joins us every Wednesday morning just after the 10 a.m. news as we mind Ottawa's business here on the program. BlackRock's is the only reporter-owned and operated newsroom covering our nation's capital. You can learn more about them, see their stories, and get yourself a subscription at blacklocks.ca. You know, that conversation about the freedom of the press, or the lack thereof in some instances. Look, I firmly, obviously, believe in that freedom of the press. I believe that we still have that and exercise it here on this show. And until my last breath is uttered on this program, I am determined to keep it that way. This is a place that we will gather on a daily basis to discuss the issues of the day. We will share our opinions on them. We will do so civilly. We will disagree from time to time, and that's quite all right, as long as we are being civil in our disagreements. But it's more than okay to share a thought, an idea, an opinion on what's going on. For example, and I've been hearing about this quite a bit, and I'm glad because it's this important to me. We are in a municipal election year. In October of this year, we will vote for the representatives who will

0: But one of the things that is so important to me this time around is a representative who is seeking a seat on council in Waterloo. And I think this individual's record is so spotty that what we have here is an opportunity to ensure that his time in any level of local leadership is gone. He has sat as a school board trustee for the past 2 terms, 8 years. And this is where I think his record, well, you can judge it for yourself, but the record is spotty at best. That's the nicest word I can use for it. When it comes to the manner in which he has conducted himself at school board meetings, and quite frankly, the egregious waste of school board dollars, not the least of which was being a part of that hiring and firing decision of the former director of education with our public school board. But when you are going to the ballot box in Waterloo, I want to be clear about this and I want to be specific about this. In the city of Waterloo, when you go to the ballot box in October, if you see the name Scott on your ballot, just skip right by that name. In Waterloo, keep the city of Waterloo Scott-free in this election. And then the damage that has been done, from my estimation and in my opinion, his track record, you can look it up for yourself, can be gone, because you can't be a school board trustee and run for city council. So if he doesn't get voted in to city council in Waterloo, then no more damage can be done, from the conduct at meetings to the wasteful decisions made financially, etc. So this October, I implore you to keep the city of Waterloo, just in the city of Waterloo, keep it Scott-free. One of the other things that occurs to me in thinking about freedom of the press and our access here on this radio station, through this show and elsewhere, to elected leaders, etc. I don't know what's going on at the province, or maybe I do. I always get, here's the thing, my antennae are raised when we are getting bombarded. In fact, we got a couple from the feds too. So the federal Liberal government and our provincial progressive conservative government have been pitching us up the yin yang. Everybody, it seems, wants a piece of this show lately. Why would that be? What message does our provincial government and our federal government want to get out so badly that they're coming to us? It's not us reaching out to them for comment on this or an interview on that. They are reaching out to us because they've got good stories to share. Well, I'll bet you do. But we decide, like, the tail don't wag the dog on this show, okay? Let's just be clear about that. When we want you, we'll let you know. I promise. So many emails just this week. Again, my spidey sense starts to tingle. What's up with this? Why are they so interested in getting those stories out there? They want to get into the news cycle for all of the ribbon cuttings and the funding announcements. Again, don't call us. We'll call you. And in the meantime, we will hold you to account on this show, as we do Wednesday mornings with the Black Locks Reporter. Take a quick break here. When we come back, your daily reminder that not everyone is a jackwagon. Stay with it. By the way, I'm making this one totally selfish. I'm warning you now, okay? It's not all about me, but it's all about me. Not everyone's a jackwagon. Coming up on the Mike Farwell Show, 570 News Radio and Rogers TV.
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0: my apologies. I just had to get all my props ready. And you just have to know that the props are here. I'm not even sure if I'm allowed to actually show them on the television. Devin, I am your responsibility. Do you understand? Do you understand the responsibility that you have every day?
1: It weighs heavy on my shoulders.
0: Okay. So am I allowed to show this stuff on the TV camera if the TV camera sees it? Is that allowed?
1: I'm declaring yes.
0: Okay. I think it is. I'm just not supposed to drink it on the air, which I shouldn't do even if I was just on the radio, but even, right? Is that how it works?
1: I believe the way it works is that it's better to ask forgiveness than permission.
0: I also believe that the morning after an OHL championship, you get to do whatever the hell you want.
1: Exactly.
0: Okay, that's good. It is 10:24.

0: And today, I want you to know that the person who is not a jackwagon is you. You might have heard Mike McKenzie, the general manager of the Kitchener Rangers, earlier this morning when he said his thumbs were tired from responding to all of the messages that he had received in the overnight hours from that OHL championship win last night. By the time I got onto the bus leaving Barrie last night, it's a good thing we had the 90 minutes or so coming home because I was able to respond to so many. But when people say their phones had blown up, as did mine, I had absolutely nothing to do with the success of this hockey club. But your kind messages were incredible. It was so much fun to respond to them all. And yesterday, while I was on the air, I got this email from Scott, and I'll read it word for word. There once was a host named Farwell who treated our town folk quite swell. So this six-pack of beer comes with thanks and good cheer from two not-a-jackwagons as well. And that's from Scott Dunstall and Lou DeVita in Wilmot Township. And lo and behold, I arrived to work this morning to find a six-pack of Peel Street Brewing beer, some cream ale, a local lager, the Peel Street Classic Pilsner. And on top of that, my buddy Orest from Nickelbrook had left something behind. So my co-workers are not jackwagons because they left all this here for me. So I got six from Peel Street, another 16 from Orest at Nickelbrook. I think that means 22 cans of beer. 22 cans of beer on the wall, 22 cans of beer. And somebody might say, if you consume a lot of beer the night before, the last thing you might want the next morning is more beer. I'm not saying I drank a lot of beer last night. I'm not saying I took a cab to work this morning. What I'm saying is I drank a lot of beer last night, and I'm glad I have some to replace it with. This is good to me. This is the way it should be. And finally, one more quick one. The biggest non-jackwagon in this city today is Rangers assistant coach Brad Flynn, who grabbed me when I was down on the ice doing post-game interviews last night and handed me the J. Ross Robertson Cup. Never would I ever have dreamed of touching it myself. And I got to hoist that sucker over my head because Brad Flynn said, you gotta have this thing. Take this thing and lift it over your head. And this little old guy got to do it. It's the Farwell Show on 570 News Radio and Rogers TV.
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14: From the National Newsroom of the Canadian Press, I'm Rob Westgate. An Alberta judge has tossed a separatist referendum petition saying Premier Danielle Smith's government had a duty to consult with First Nations first. Smith says the judge made an anti-democratic decision and her government will be appealing it.
15: Although our government does support Alberta remaining in Canada, we think that today's decision by the court will deny opportunity to well over 300,000 Albertans to have their petition verified by Elections Alberta. We think that this decision is incorrect in law and anti-democratic, and we will be appealing it as a result.
14: Lawyers for several First Nations argued last month that the province's referendum process and its use by separatists is unconstitutional, and there's no requirement for Indigenous consultation. They also said separation would violate treaty rights. British Columbia's Minister of Energy and Climate Solutions says with global uncertainty and rising inflation, a quartet of new wind farms will help strengthen the province's energy sovereignty. Adrian Dix says the conflict in the Middle East has disrupted oil and gas supplies, forcing countries to conserve electricity because of rising energy costs. He says these new initiatives, three in the province's northern region and one near West Kelowna, will not only generate enough electricity to power 350,000 more homes, but also keep energy affordable, as well as drawing billions in private investment to the province. Manitoba's nursing regulator has made a public apology for its role in discriminating against First Nations, Inuit, and Métis people in the healthcare system. The College of Registered Nurses of Manitoba hosted a ceremony earlier today, including Indigenous advocacy groups, healthcare organizations, and other regulatory partners. The college's registrar, Deb Elias, says registered nurses have significant power and influence in the health system, and they should be providing inclusive and culturally safe care.
16: There's an interest in knowing more about Indigenous ways or traditional healing. Like, what does that look like, and how can that get incorporated in a safe way?
14: The college is working on developing a reconciliation action plan to look at including more Indigenous staff. And finally, on the international stage, U.S. President Donald Trump will be meeting with Chinese President Xi Jinping tonight in Beijing. It will be the leader's fifth summit. ABC News Chief White House Correspondent Mary Bruce is traveling with the president.
17: With great pomp and pageantry, China rolling out the red carpet for President Trump. 300 young people waving Chinese and American flags. Steps behind him, two of the major tech leaders he brought along, Elon Musk and AI chipmaker NVIDIA CEO Jensen Huang. The president had hoped this trip would reset U.S. relations with China, the world's other economic superpower. The summit had already been rescheduled once because of the war in Iran.
14: Trump is expected to arrive at the Great Hall of the People just before 10 p.m. Eastern. This is the Canadian Press. In sports, the Toronto Maple Leafs have fired head coach Craig Berube after a last-place finish in the Atlantic Division. The move ended Berube's two-year run with the Maple Leafs that saw the club drop from 108 points in the 24-25 season down to 78 points this past season. New general manager John Chayka called the move an opportunity for a fresh start rather than an evaluation of Berube. Now to the playoffs, where the Colorado Avalanche and Minnesota Wild are back at it tonight in Denver. It's game five of the second round series. The Avalanche have a commanding 3-1 lead in the best of seven set. The Avs are poised to become the second team to reach the final four of the Stanley Cup playoffs and join the Carolina Hurricanes. And finally, in the PWHL, Hamilton and Las Vegas will be joining Detroit as expansion clubs next season. There is a chance another team could be announced soon. Meanwhile, the league's third season will end with a Canadian champion for the first time, as the Montreal Victoire will be taking on the Ottawa Charge with a five-game series starting tomorrow. From the Canadian Press, I'm Rob Westgate.
1: 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The Best of Mike Farwell returns on 570 News Radio.
0: It was just a couple of weeks ago that Sustainable Waterloo Region held its annual Evening of Recognition in order that organizations in our community were recognized for their efforts in sustainability. And we are proud to feature some of those award winners, those who were recognized on our show in the days since. Of course, with us for this conversation is Tova Davidson, who's the Executive Director at Sustainable Waterloo Region. Tova, good morning.
18: Good morning, Mike. So nice to see you.
0: Nice to see you and have you back on the show as well. Joined this morning alongside Tova is Heather Connell, who is with the City of Guelph, working in Environmental Services and Solid Waste Services. Heather, good morning to you.
19: Good morning, and thanks for having us.
0: It's an absolute pleasure. Patrick Dufresne here as well. Patrick is the co-founder of Wood Rescue. Patrick, good morning to you.
20: Hi, thanks for having me.
0: It's an absolute pleasure. Tova, if I could just start with you kind of by way of background in this annual Evening of Recognition, why is it important to recognize these organizations, corporations that do the work that they do in the sustainability space?
18: Well, who doesn't like to be recognized for the cool things that they do and the efforts that they put in? I think that's a big part of it. I also think it inspires others to understand that there is actually a lot that can be done, that sustainability can be a really smart decision. I also think the Evening of Recognition is an important time for people to reinvigorate their work, find some hope, and connect to each other. It's hard. Any civil society, any social issue that people work in, it can be a lot. It's a marathon, not a sprint. And so just connecting with each other is just so, so beautiful and so important. And so these examples of award winners even more say, yes, we're going to all work on this together and actually look at the great progress we're making.
0: Heather, as far as the City of Guelph is concerned, the Partner of the Year for the work on the organics program. Can you tell us more about it?
19: Yeah, so, well, we're honored to have been recognized as Partner of the Year. And yeah, I just think it's great to help have delivery of programs and resources. So we did have an organics waste collection program specifically designed for businesses where participating businesses can be grouped together under a single SWR administered contract so that they can get waste collection by a single hauler, which leads to economies of scale. So it's more cost effective for businesses to divert their waste. So in total, we had about 14 businesses that were directly participating and some others that were using shared containers. It diverted more than 19,000 kilograms of food waste from landfill, which resulted in 760 kilograms of soil product generated, 3 kilowatts of electricity was generated, and an overall 20,000 kilograms of carbon dioxide equivalent per year was avoided. So great work for our businesses and, great for sustainability in our community.
0: Well, and the phrase win-win comes to mind here, Heather, because not only is this the win for sustainability that you mentioned, but it's got to be a win for the municipality saving room in that landfill site as well, right?
19: Absolutely. And it's, I think we're all aware of climate change, and it's also supporting reduction of those greenhouse gas emissions, which I think is one of the most significant contributions.
0: Patrick, as the co-founder of Wood Rescue, your organization recognized as the champion of the year. What do you do at Wood Rescue?
20: So Wood Rescue is all about keeping wood waste out of the landfill. And typically in our slogan, we'll say wood waste in quotation marks, because lots of the wood that ends up getting thrown out isn't actually waste, but typically people throw it out just because it's taken up too much space in their yard, in their business lots or whatever. So our job is to figure out how we can take the waste of the week from the region and turn it into whatever the demand for the week is. So this past year, for instance, we've taken about 10,000 pounds of wood waste and turned it into just about everything that the region's asked us for, from trophies, medals, signage, tickets, tokens, trade shows, giveaway. Whatever people need, we try and find a way to make it sustainably out of the waste that we were able to collect that week.
0: I was cyber sleuthing and maybe a little slacking on your website, because when I got to it, I was really, I got in deep. I was so interested in this. Where does this idea come from that wood waste was the area that you wanted to dive into?
20: I think it's just a very obvious problem. Just driving around the city, you can see the amount of pallets that are just stacked up on the side of the road. And every time you go to the landfill, I kind of always get jealous of what people end up throwing over the ledge. And I know I can't get to it. So it's just, there's just so much good material with so many cool stories that we can create pieces with provenance. And I think it's really important to encourage the community to be more mindful of what they do with their waste and rethink, is it actually something that needs to be thrown out into the landfill? Because yeah, oftentimes when it ends up in a landfill, it's really difficult to extract. And you can imagine all the nails and shards of glass. It's really too late almost by the point it ends up at the landfill, or it takes a lot of problem solving. So the more we can kind of avoid sending to the landfill, that really helps the region out quite a bit.
0: Heather, at the City of Guelph, with your organics program and the amount that you've been able to divert from landfills, what lessons could other municipalities perhaps take from your successes in Guelph with this program?
19: Yeah, I think just really understanding the role a city can play or municipality can play in supporting kind of like this collective contract where multiple businesses then could join together to get better pricing in order to support the sustainability efforts.
0: How did you become connected with Sustainable Waterloo Region as this partner of the year?
19: Yeah, that's a good question. I think it all started originally through Smart Cities and Our Food Future. And I think it was just connection. It wasn't me directly, but connection with Tova and some of the parties in that project. And then we got introduced, and I guess we've made history since then.
0: Yeah, she has a way, doesn't she, of being very convincing, that Tova Davidson does.
19: Absolutely.
0: Patrick. Champion of the Year for Wood Rescue. What does that mean to you, that title?
20: I think it's a strong sense of validation for both Crystal and I to see how receptive the area is. And we were thinking a lot about it, and Waterloo region specifically, I think, has to be one of the more forward-thinking regions. And it's really a great spot for us to start this business. And I think just the random requests that we've received in the past year, I say random, just knowing the products that we've done in the past, but it's really warming to see that people are wanting to do something about it. And now that we've made ourselves available, people are really coming into us with lots of great applications for rescued wood products. So we're really just happy to see what we're doing is doing good for the region, and people are happy to work with us. And yeah, we couldn't be more thankful for that.
18: If I can interrupt, I'm going to jump in quickly. Just some examples, and I happen to have them sitting on my desk. Wood Rescue gave SWRT members a gift at Christmas this year, and they made us name tags out of rescued wood. And my business card is made out of rescued wood, all provided by Wood Rescue. Interesting things, stuff you wouldn't think of. Very cool.
0: I never thought of it for a second until I was on Patrick's website at woodrescue.ca, and then all of a sudden it's just... It's one of those things where the light bulb went off for me, right? Because yes, there's wood waste and pallets, especially when you mentioned those, Patrick, it really hit close to home. Tova, when you, going back to the partnership with the City of Guelph as an example, and I know it's not the only one, but how does Sustainable Waterloo Region, SWR, branch out and form these partnerships in our community and beyond?
18: Well, I'll make a little bit of a self-deprecating joke. When I was in the marketing world, I had a client call me the nicest nag ever. So maybe a little bit of that. You know, I think SWR's ethos is to be a support and an advocate and to be there and find the gaps and see if we can find partnerships and offer to help. And so we've been talking to the sustainability office at the City of Guelph for some time. And actually, another part of that partner of the year was the creation and execution of a stock tank for the industrial, commercial, and institutional sector in the City of Guelph to hear what the barriers are for sustainability in their own operations. So we also did that work with the city. So there's sort of multiple ways that we work together. But really, it comes about because pre-pandemic, we had some people come to SWR and say, we don't have an organization like this in Guelph. Will you help in this community too? And the answer, of course, is a big yes. And that was one of the first expansions that SWR did. And now why we call ourselves SWR, because we are, of course, Waterloo Region as our founding location, but also Guelph and Wellington and Perth and Oxford and Grey and Bruce and all kinds of other communities, Dufferin. So helping wherever we can. And that's why we are so excited about this partnership with Guelph, because it's a newer area, but they dove in deep and really are committed to doing some pretty cool, innovative stuff.
0: Just thinking on Patrick and Crystal at Wood Rescue, as I said, for me, it was like this light bulb going off. Of course, this is another item that can be rescued from landfills, et cetera. Do you ever find yourself still, Tova, being surprised at the innovation you're seeing in this space?
18: Yeah, there is no end to what we can do. My eldest son said to me, everything we need already exists. And so the work that Wood Rescue does really is just reinforcing that idea that a lot of the people in his generation are already seeing. And there is so much we can do. And the answer for me towards a sustainable future is not a single path and that everyone follows the same. It's what can you do? What works for you? And in each case, it's different. So, you know, these two examples of award winners are great examples. One is food waste, food rescue, feeding people through this program as well. It's not just keeping it at a landfill. It's also feeding people from the BIA collection in the city of Guelph. It's thinking about what wood is going to waste. It's finding the thing that you can do and innovating on it. And this region of the country is a really innovative and committed region to doing better. And so I think these are great examples of that.
0: I couldn't agree more. Heather Connell, City of Guelph, Partner of the Year at the Evening of Recognition. Congratulations and thank you for being with us this morning.
19: Yeah, thank you very much for having us.
0: Patrick Dufresne, co-founder, along with Crystal of Wood Rescue, the Champion of the Year. Congratulations to you, Patrick, and thanks for being here as well.
20: Yeah, thanks again for having us.
0: Tova, thanks for giving us these stories to share, and I look forward to our next conversation.
18: Me too. Thanks for being such a great champion and support, Mike. You're the best.
0: Tova Davidson, keep it up. I like that stuff. You can nag anytime if that's the flattery we're going to get. I appreciate it. Tova Davidson, Executive Director, SWR, all with us this morning on the Mike Farwell Show. 570 News Radio and Rogers TV.
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1: 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It's the best of Mike Farwell on 570 News Radio.

0: On this show, we like to keep you up on the issues of the day, allow you to weigh in on them. We want you to be informed. We also want you to be entertained and know what is going on in your backyard. And to that end, I am so grateful for the too numerous to mention spies, if you will, that I have all around this community, including a couple of beauties in Woolwich Township who made me aware of this next event. It's got fun written all over it, and we're pleased to be joined on the show by Tim Shue, the co-owner of Shue Orchards, to talk about it. Tim, good morning.
1: Good morning, Mike. How are you?
0: Hey, I'm doing really well. Thank you. How are you?
1: Doing great. Doing great.
0: Glad to hear that. I want to talk to you about Bloomfest, because this is something a little bit new, and it's the right time of year for it. Tell me more about Bloomfest.
1: Yes, absolutely. So Bloomfest is when our apple trees at our orchard located in Elmira are just in this spectacular bloom. The flowers come out on the trees, and it's just a great time for families, full of fun activities, walks through the blossoms in the trees, wagon rides. We've got a lot of new activities. And so it's something a little bit different at an apple orchard, given that we're at kind of the opposite time for apple picking during the fall. But the orchard is just spectacular during flower.
0: And what does it mean to you, Tim, to be able to offer an opportunity like this to the community?
1: Well, we just love seeing people come to the farm for families who maybe haven't been on a farm at all before, or just to see the behind the scenes of how we grow apples, why we do what we do. You know, we started this farm as just a farm, and then last year we said we want the public on our property. We want to invite them in to see what we do here, how we grow apples. And so during the spring, the start of the season is a really important time for us. It's actually a really stressful time for farmers with this cold weather we've been having. We could lose a lot of our crop right now, but the blooms are going to come out this weekend and the next two weekends, actually. And so it's very special that we get to share that with our community.
0: I have been saying for as long as I can remember that one of my favorite parts about living here in the region of Waterloo is that you can be downtown 1 minute and 10 to 15 minutes later, you can be out in our rural areas, including out into Elmira and the surrounding farms, etc. And only more recently have I gotten to know several of the farmers in this community. I've got so much respect for the work that you do and what you provide through that work to our community. What's life like in the orchard these days, Tim, on the land these days? How is farming going?
1: Yeah, great question. So like I said, it's a stressful time for farmers, specifically apple orchard farmers, because of this cold weather. So earlier this week, we got down to negative temperatures. I think it was minus 3.9 or so. And so we can actually lose a lot of our apple crop to the frost. So we're going through some sleepless nights and waking up in the morning, hoping that our buds have made it through the night. And so we take precautions to make sure that we protect those buds. But as a result, for our spring events now, it's kind of a silver lining for the farm and for our family. We actually have an extended time of flowers on the trees. So that's why I mentioned we'll actually be adding on another weekend to our Bloomfest. The last weekend of May, we'll have flowers out still for that weekend. So it's a good news, bad news story. Yes, we're stressed about our crop and the start of the season, but it means an extra weekend of bloom season for the public, which is a feel-good story for us that we're able to add that to the community events list.
0: So the weekend coming up is a long weekend. We'll have the opportunity to attend Saturday, Sunday, and Monday, and then the next two weekends as well, taking us right through Sunday, May the 31st. How can we get involved and take advantage of Bloomfest, Tim?
1: Yes, absolutely. Thanks, Mike. So tickets can be purchased online on our website. It's www.shueorchards.com. They're $10 a person. and kids are free if they're under two. You can also follow us on our social media. We stay very active on Instagram with all of our updates, and you can learn about the orchard too and how we do things. So it's at Shoe Orchards on Instagram and on Facebook. And then if you're just driving by and feel like you want to stop in, tickets can also be purchased right at the farm in person. And we've got lots of new activities this year. We've launched our own hard cider, Shoe Orchards Hard Cider, which we're really excited about. A bunch of new kids activities, Tire Mountain, Bubble Barn, a big oat pit, petting zoo with alpacas, and we've even got lemurs this year.
0: I love it. Tim, keep up the good work. Thanks for sharing it with the community. We look forward to attending.
1: Thank you so much, Mike. Appreciate it. Hope to see you out at the orchard.
0: Look forward to it. Enjoy your day. Bye-bye.
1: You too. Bye now.
0: Tim Shues, the co-owner at Shoe Orchards. That's Shoe, S-H-U-H. You knew that though, right? 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
12: From the National Newsroom of the Canadian Press, I'm Rob Westgate. An Alberta judge has quashed a separatist petition saying the provincial government had a duty to consult with First Nations, adding that the petition never should have been issued. Premier Danielle Smith says her government will appeal the decision, but opposition NDP leader Nahed Nanshi says it puts an end to questions about whether Smith can simply call the referendum on her own.
13: But here's what we know now. This is a big deal.
3: The government cannot have a separatist referendum this fall. Period. They cannot do it without defying the law, without defying the courts, and without knowingly doing something that is illegal.
12: Smith says the judge's decision is anti-democratic, and when asked if she will go ahead and call a referendum, she said her cabinet and caucus will be meeting soon to decide next steps. Over to Ottawa now, where some 6,200 federal public servants are looking to retire early following an effort by the government to encourage the move. The Liberals' 2025 budget outlined a plan to slash the public service by 10% by the end of the 28-29 fiscal year. And the government has said it's hoping to reduce the number of layoffs through the early retirement program. The Treasury Board of Canada Secretariat website says with 2 months to go, eligible employees have until July 24th to apply. Manitoba is looking at having a commissioner or regulator to enforce its proposed ban on social media and artificial intelligence chatbots for kids under the age of 16. Premier Wab Kanu says details of the ban, first announced last month, remain to be worked out, and it may be next year before the measures are actually put in place. But he says in the meantime, the government is eyeing having someone work at convincing tech companies to get in line or face steep fines.
13: A regulator, a commissioner type, who would have the ability to say, you're out of compliance with law in Manitoba. Let's talk about how you can get back into compliance.
12: Federal Culture Minister Mark Miller said last month that the government is considering a national social media ban for kids, and some other provinces are looking at the idea as well. Newly released documents detail the Ontario government's purchase and quick sale of a multi-million dollar private jet. When word of the pricey purchase got out, Premier Doug Ford faced an avalanche of criticism and was forced to sell the used 2016 Bombardier Challenger 650 jet. Ford said the sellback was for the exact same price, but the docs actually show the province incurred nearly $200,000 before taxes in aviation-related costs outside of the purchase and sale. And finally, Chinese President Xi Jinping and U.S. President Donald Trump are set to meet in Beijing for a U.S.-China summit where few breakthroughs are expected on divisive issues ranging from the war in Iran to trade, technology, and Taiwan. This is the Canadian Press. In sports, starting off with Vegas Golden Knights defenseman Braden McNabb being suspended for Game 6 of the team's second-round playoff series, which goes Thursday in Anaheim, for his late hit that injured Duck center Ryan Poehling. Meanwhile, the Colorado Avalanche and Minnesota Wild are on the ice right now in Denver. It's Game 5 of their NHL second-round series. The Avalanche so far have a commanding 3-1 lead in the best-of-seven set, and they're poised to become the second team to reach the Final Four of the Stanley Cup playoffs, joining the Carolina Hurricanes. Over on the diamond now, the Toronto Blue Jays are hosting the Tampa Bay Rays. So far, through five innings, it's a scoreless affair. The Jays are looking to avoid a three-game series sweep. And finally, Catherine Legge will look to add running the double to her racing resume. The 45-year-old British driver is set to attempt becoming the first woman to complete the Indianapolis 500 and Coca-Cola 600 on the same day. She told reporters that she welcomed the opportunity more than the milestone. From the Canadian Press, I'm Rob Westgate.
5: He may have gone home and turned the phones off, but you can hear everything you missed. 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

0: Wednesday morning brings us that song and the one and only Blue Jay Hunter. Ian Hunter is right here in our halls at 570 News Radio, and he joins us Monday morning or Wednesday mornings at 11 for these chats about the Blue Jays. First of all, good morning. Nice
1: good morning
0: to see you.
1: To you.
0: I have to be honest, I've been a little bit distracted with the game played on the ice. So if I just start generally with what the heck's wrong with our Blue Jays? Is that enough? Like, why can't we beat Tampa? Where do you want me to go here?
1: Yeah, that basically you carry over what happened at Tropicana Field and somehow it infiltrated its way into Rogers Center. So yes, if you were watching the Rangers game last night and you missed the Jays game, pretty much more of the same. But fortunately, at least the Blue Jays staged a late game comeback. You know, they tied the game at 5-5, even though it looked like they were probably might get one hit at some point. But again, I think it's kind of the same story we've been beating the drum all season long, was just the lack of offense or, you know, not at the right time. They lost it in extra innings, pushed across an extra run, but just weren't able to battle these Tampa Bay Rays. I mean, I don't know about you, Mike, but like early in the season, I kind of wrote them off. And I think a lot of people assumed, oh, it's just the Rays. They don't have a ton of sexy star power names on their roster. And you look at the standings today, they have the best record in the American League. I don't know how, voodoo magic or something, whatever it is. But we're just seeing on paper, the Tampa Bay Rays are just, you know, echelons above where the Blue Jays are right now.
0: I was texting with a buddy last night who was watching or listening to the Rangers while watching the Jays. So I said, the internet in Barrie is really bad. So I'm like, when we give our out-of-town scores or our scoring updates, you know, let me know the score. It was 4-0 for the Rays in the bottom of the sixth at that point. So he and I went back and forth just a little bit about this team. And you talk about Tampa and this, you know, cast of nobodies, best record in the American League. I mean, is that the lightning in the bottle that the Blue Jays caught last year?
1: Yeah, I think the Rays' MO has always been pitching. They're always built on pitching, whether it's starting pitching or bullpen. Last year, they subtracted two guys from their starting rotation, Taj Bradley and Shane Boz, and they still seem to keep going. Like they currently, I think they have the second best starting rotation by ERA. And when it comes to like household names, I guess you would say like Jonathan Aranda, Junior Caminero, and Yandy Diaz are like their three big hitters, but they don't have a George Springer. They don't have a Vlad. They don't have kind of that cachet. But also what we saw last night is speed. They're traditionally a really speedy team. They steal a lot of bases. They take extra bases, ultra aggressive on the base paths. And I think that kind of pushes them ahead of the Blue Jays, because the Jays traditionally, they're not a really aggressive team on the base paths. And it feels like they still are pushing, right? Like you see Vladdy at bats and he just does not have the timing down. Players like Dalton Varsho are just, you know, not having good reads on baseballs, or they're making bad decisions on the base paths. I think they're pushing, right? Like they're trying too hard. And I think in baseball, kind of like in golf, the harder you hold the bat or try to swing, the worse it gets. And I think that's kind of, it's a very simplistic nature of what's going on with the Jays right now, but I think that kind of encapsulates the struggles that they're experiencing.
0: Addison Barger seems like he just came back, because I think he did.
1: Yep.
0: I watch him pick up an incredible outfield assist on the weekend in the series versus the Angels. And now Addison Barger is back on the DL.
1: Yeah, it's really unfortunate. I mean, heck of a throw from him. I think it was 100-plus miles an hour from the outfield. And then it seems like he blew out his shoulder. And I think a lot of Jays fans were kind of holding their breath there, because there was a potential there for that injury to be very serious. It sounds like it's going to be minor and he should be back in 10 days. But isn't that the MO of the Jays this year, right? They get a player back and the next day he's on the IL. George Springer returns from fracturing his toe, and you know, 3 days later a ball hits him on the same spot. It's just, when it rains it pours with this team. And I know injuries have rattled this club, but they're big players like Vladimir Guerrero Jr., for example, are just not stepping up. Like, somebody has to pick up the slack here. And, you know, heaven praise Kaza Okamoto, because he is doing his job. He's put this team on his back, which I never expected. But the role, their franchise guys are just not coming up in big moments for them right now.
0: Are we going to see Jose Berríos back in this rotation at any point?
1: So he's been dealing with a stress fracture in his elbow, which to me seems like a ticking time bomb, right? That feels like surgery waiting to happen. Apparently he's seeing a specialist this week. So he may not even get back up off the ground. And with the Blue Jays designating Eric Lauer for assignment a few days ago, their fifth starter spot has suddenly opened up right now. So it's going to be a mix and match. Like, you or I might get called up to be the fifth starter for the Blue Jays. I have no idea. They might run a bullpen day right now. It's just their starting rotation, it seems like it's in shambles. Like, once, you know, you've got Dylan Cease, Kevin Gausman, Trey Savage at the top, which is, you know, pretty top heavy. But after that, it drops off a cliff, and it feels like we're kind of back where we were last year, where they're just throwing spaghetti against the wall and trying to see what sticks.
0: Well, let's talk a little bit, though, you know, because it can't always be glass half empty. And I recognize the frustration. I'm hearing it from fellow Blue Jays fans, right? We were right there last year, and maybe that was the window or the magic elixir, whatever it happened to be. But you talk about top heavy. I mean, Gausman, Cease, and Yesavage, now that he's back in the rotation, they are, like, when they go out there, you feel like you have a chance to win for sure.
1: Yeah, I mean, the other night, like, Kevin Gausman really had, kudos to him, first of all, he picked up his 2000th career strikeout, but he had an uncharacteristically, I don't want to say bad, but he was kind of off his game that start. And then you've got Dylan Cease starting tonight for the Jays. Those two guys, I would say, probably one of the top two. They're among the top 10 pitchers in the American League this season, I would say. And what's interesting with Cease is that the strikeouts are always going to be there, but because he tends to give up a ton of walks, his pitch counts always get high in like the fourth or fifth inning. He hasn't pitched deep into games. His last start, I believe he went seven innings, put up a quality start with no walks, which was really promising. The game before that also went deep, and you have Trey Savage returning. It still feels like he's not quite 100%, but again, I would much rather have a Trey Savage at 75% than whatever the alternative is, like Patrick Corbin or whoever else is going to be starting for the Blue Jays. So the starting pitching at the top end, yeah, it feels pretty solid, but I think at the back end is where they really need help, and they've already dug into the depth starters and signing guys like Corbin. They're probably going to have to pluck somebody up from AAA to make this start. But I mean, that's just the plight of a starting rotation, right? There's going to be injuries every year, but it just feels like it's all happened for the Jays here in the early first few months of the season.
0: Have we, the royal we, as Blue Jays fans, settled on a closer? Is Louis Varland our guy now, or?
1: Yeah, I tend to think so. It's funny because when they made the switch a few weeks ago, I think John Schneider said something to the effect of, closer by committee. Well, every save situation has been Louis Varland's. Okay. I think he's done a tremendous job. And even last night when he ran into trouble, he had a few runners on with the go-ahead run in the ninth, still managed to come up. I didn't feel like at any point the game was really in jeopardy. It's just he's been locked down, and it's felt a little more comfortable having him in save situations than a Jeff Hoffman. And Hoffman, to his credit, has kind of excelled in this role where he's not pitching in as high leverage anymore either. So I think, yeah, for the rest of the season, it's Louis Varland as closer, which at the beginning of the year, I never would have thought, but I think when you have a hot hand, you got to go with it, right?
0: Ian Hunter is the one and only Blue Jay Hunter. He joins us Wednesday mornings at 11 here on the show to talk Blue Jays baseball. And if you want to talk Blue Jays baseball with the one and only Blue Jay Hunter, you can do that as well. As we continue on the Mike Farwell Show this morning, this is 570 News Radio and Rogers TV.
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0: Every Wednesday morning, just after the 11 a.m. news, we talk baseball, specifically Blue Jays baseball. And to help us through these conversations, it's Blue Jay Hunter. Who else would you talk Blue Jays baseball with? Ian Hunter joins us in studio, and our phone lines always remain open to you at 519-570-2545, star 570, and 1-800-570-5715. I was saying earlier, Ian, the buddy I was texting,

0: 45. Star 570 and 1-800-570-5715. I was saying earlier, Ian, the buddy I was texting with a little bit last night during the hockey game, and he was saying, and I said, look, what's wrong with this team? Because they were losing 4-0 to Tampa. And he said, I was trying to stay optimistic. You know, their record at the end of April was about the same as it was last year. So, you know, but he said he's starting to lose faith. And your X account points out this very thing. The Blue Jays were 4-4 on April the 4th and 14-19 since then, which is tied for fourth worst in Major League Baseball over that span.
1: Yeah, it's crazy. They had that whirlwind opening weekend against the Athletics. Looked like they were going to kind of pick up where they left off in the World Series. And yeah, since then they are, well, now 14-20. Since that time, one of the worst records in Major League Baseball. It just feels like it's always this climb, arduous climb to just reach 500. They seem to keep getting oh so close. You know, they'll win 2 out of 3 in a series and then all of a sudden run into a team like the Tampa Bay Rays and then suddenly fall back. So now there's several games under 500. I guess their saving grace is, even though they're 6 games under right now, they're somehow only 2.5 games out of a playoff spot. It seems like nobody in the American League wants to win games aside from the Athletics, the Yankees, and the Rays. So, I mean, they're like a 6-game winning streak away from getting back in this thing. And they're fortunate that they do have time, right? We're not even midway through May, and they're still on the periphery. But a lot of these signs are kind of, they're irking me a little bit. I don't like these trends that we're seeing, especially on the offensive side.
0: I was going to ask about that in a different way, but the run differential, I don't know how you feel about that as a statistic, but it was one that jumped out to me because the Blue Jays is not good. And is that something that would concern you as well?
1: A tad. I want to say last year they were kind of in a very similar situation up until, I want to say, the All-Star break. They were either had a negative differential or were close to zero, which if you ask a lot of people, they would say, oh, that's indicative of a team who probably should have a losing record and maybe they're getting a little lucky. So I think the Jays have been a tad unlucky, but I think it still all comes back to this offense. Like, I think the starting pitching, for the most part, it could be better. They have, as we said, they've been top-heavy with Gausman, Cease, and Yesavage. And the bullpen has kind of held its own. It was a tire fire for a few weeks, but I think it's stabilized more or not. To me, I think the concern night in and night out for this team is still that starting lineup.
0: Okay. So this offense, I'm really curious about it because I'm no expert, but there was a lot of talk last season about the new approach at the plate, for which we could thank the new hitting coach, who I think came from Minnesota.
1: Correct.
0: Was
1: yep.
0: it right? And Atkins and Shapiro wanted to scoop him up right away because he was such a hot commodity. Boom. And the early returns were fantastic. So what has changed then?
1: I don't think anything has changed, really. Like, I would say whatever David Popkins, the hitting coach, was preaching last year, he's probably saying more of the same this year. I think one of the things is there's a bit of a change in personnel, right? Like, the Blue Jays haven't had Alejandro Kirk, who tends to be a really good hitter. Bo Bichette is gone from the lineup as well. And a few others on the periphery, like Nathan Lucas has also been on the injured list, who is a guy who had some really strong results early in the season last year. So I wish I knew what the magic formula is. I think that's what the Blue Jays are trying to strive and figure out right now. I think, to me, the key is Vlad. Like, if Vlad, I don't think they need 2025 playoff version of him, but if they could get second half last year version of Vlad, I think they would be happy with that, because he's not hitting for power right now. I think he's like 12 or 13 games now without an extra base hit. He has 3 RBIs. He just has all of a sudden turned into a singles hitter, and he's going through one of the worst stretches of his career right now. So, I mean, that's not going to continue forever, but it's just there's a lot of red flags with this starting lineup, and I'm just kind of hoping this doesn't continue much longer.
0: Does

0: is getting some pieces back into that lineup. Alejandro Kirk, Barger consistently, etc. Does that change the complexion of things?
1: Yeah, I think so. I think when Barger returned for, you know, the 2 hours that he was a Blue Jay, that injects some power back into the lineup, a left-handed power bat. But I think in the meantime, you can't just pray and hope that your guys are going to get it done. I think you either have to bring some guys up from AAA or AA, or maybe there's a potential to make some trades here. The issue is, I don't know which areas on the diamond are you going to improve. Probably the outfield. Like, maybe you could improve upon like a Jesus Sanchez in the outfield. But other than that, like a lot of these guys, like Ernie Clement, Andres Jimenez, Okamoto, Vlad, they're all fixtures in the lineup. And Valenzuela has been pretty good behind the plate, covering for Kirk too. So I feel like the longer this goes on, maybe their offensive woes are fixed with a trade. So that would be something to keep an eye on. We typically don't see a lot of early season trades in Major League Baseball, but it has been done before.
0: Just before we let you go today, Ian, it is with regret that I inform Blue Jays fans that we will no longer be able to have these weekly conversations. We've been doing it for a long time here on the show. And I guess we're putting you on the long-term IL or some such thing.
1: I guess so.
0: I'm going to miss you, man. Thanks for, like, the perspective you bring is invaluable, and it's really going to suck, frankly, not to have it.
1: Yeah, I appreciate that. It's been one of my highlights of my week is chatting with you and getting to field calls from listeners talking about the Jays. So it's been tons of fun. And if you ever want to catch me, I'm over on X or Twitter, whatever they call it these days. So I'll be over there.
0: I wanted to ask about that. So on X at Blue Jay Hunter.
1: Yes, right? Sir.
0: And you write a bunch of stuff online.
1: Yep.
0: We can find, right?
1: Yeah, you'll find me. I'm at Blue Jays Nation and various places. So if you want to keep up with me there, I'll still be giving you stats and opinions about the Blue Jays, no matter what's going on, whether it's good or bad.
0: All right, that Blue Jays Nation link you'll find from Ian's X account. Again, Blue Jay Hunter, even though we won't get to have these weekly conversations, you'll find them there and all of that great Blue Jays analysis that Ian provides. Thanks a ton, buddy. And I know we'll still talk, and I'll be following along on X myself for sure.
1: Thank you, sir. Go Jays and go Rangers.
0: Go Jays and go Rangers. Ian Hunter is the Blue Jay Hunter. Joins us on the show this morning. It's the Mike Farwell Show, 570 News Radio and Rogers TV.
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2: From the National Newsroom of the Canadian Press, I'm Rob Westgate. An Alberta judge has quashed a separatist petition saying the provincial government had a duty to consult with First Nations, adding that the petition never should have been issued. Premier Danielle Smith says her government will appeal the decision, but opposition NDP leader Nahed Nanshi says it puts an end to questions about whether Smith can simply call the referendum on her own.
3: But here's what we know now. This is a big deal. The government cannot have a separatist referendum this fall, period. They cannot do it without defying the law, without defying the courts, and without knowingly doing something that is illegal.
2: Smith says the judge's decision is anti-democratic, and when asked if she will go ahead and call a referendum, she said her cabinet and caucus will be meeting soon to decide next steps. Over to Ottawa now, where some 6,200 federal public servants are looking to retire early following an effort by the government to encourage the move. The Liberals' 2025 budget outlined a plan to slash the public service by 10% by the end of the 28-29 fiscal year. And the government has said it's hoping to reduce the number of layoffs through the early retirement program. The Treasury Board of Canada Secretariat website says, with 2 months to go, eligible employees have until July 24th to apply. Manitoba is looking at having a commissioner or regulator to enforce its proposed ban on social media and artificial intelligence chatbots for kids under the age of 16. Premier Wab Kanu says details of the ban, first announced last month, remain to be worked out, and it may be next year before the measures are actually put in place. But he says in the meantime, the government is eyeing having someone work at convincing tech companies to get in line or face steep fines.
4: A regulator, a commissioner type, who would have the ability to say, you're out of compliance with law in Manitoba. Let's talk about how you can get back into compliance.
2: Federal Culture Minister Mark Miller said last month that the government is considering a national social media ban for kids, and some other provinces are looking at the idea as well. Nearly released documents detail the Ontario government's purchase and quick sale of a multi-million dollar private jet. When word of the pricey purchase got out, Premier Doug Ford faced an avalanche of criticism and was forced to sell the used 2016 Bombardier Challenger 650 jet. Ford said the sellback was for the exact same price, but the docs actually show the province incurred nearly $200,000 before taxes in aviation-related costs outside of the purchase and sale. And finally, Chinese President Xi Jinping and U.S. President Donald Trump are set to meet in Beijing for a U.S.-China summit where few breakthroughs are expected on divisive issues ranging from the war in Iran to trade, technology, and Taiwan. This is the Canadian Press. In sports, starting off with Vegas Golden Knights defenseman Braden McNabb being suspended for Game 6 of the team's second-round playoff series, which goes Thursday in Anaheim, for his late hit that injured Duck center Ryan Poehling. Meanwhile, the Colorado Avalanche and Minnesota Wild are on the ice right now in Denver. It's Game 5 of their NHL second-round series. The Avalanche so far have a commanding 3-1 lead in the best-of-seven set, and they're poised to become the second team to reach the Final Four of the Stanley Cup playoffs, joining the Carolina Hurricanes. Over on the diamond now, the Toronto Blue Jays are hosting the Tampa Bay Rays. So far, through five innings, it's a scoreless affair. The Jays are looking to avoid a three-game series sweep. And finally, Catherine Legge will look to add running the double to her racing resume. The 45-year-old British driver is set to attempt becoming the first woman to complete the Indianapolis 500 and Coca-Cola 600 on the same day. She told reporters that she welcomed the opportunity more than the milestone. From the Canadian Press, I'm Rob Westgate.
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6: If I've said it once, I've said it at least a dozen times. In-studio guests are my favorite guests. And these people, getting these people in studio is like such a thrill for me because long time, first time over here. Okay, it's not the first time you've been in, but a long time fan of these two ladies. Their social media is unreal. Their skills in the kitchen are unreal. We have had so much fun taking their classes over the years, my beloved and I. And now they've got an extension of what they do in the kitchen. It is called Chef Over Your Shoulder. And the chefs are Kirsty Herbstreit of Culinary Studio. Good morning.
7: Hello. Thank you for that introduction. Can we get that every day?
6: Yes,
7: you can. Lives?
6: If you need somebody to introduce your Chef Over Your Shoulder podcast, I mean, this is how we feel about you in the Farwell household, 100%. Jody O'Malley, the other co-founder of Culinary Studio. Hello, Jody.
8: Hey, Mike. How are you?
6: So good. I am so good. Thank you. And Amy Schluter, who is the, what, co-conspirator to get these two into the podcasting world?
8: I am. I'm a co-host on the podcast, and I produce the podcast. And so I was, the piece that kind of helped them get it off the ground, because they always have such great ideas, and it was just sitting there waiting to be a podcast.
6: So, Kirsty, it's her fault. Is that what we're getting at here?
7: You know what? She is a real big part of it, because the whole idea behind the podcast, like Jody and I can talk about food all the time, right?
6: Right?
7: Blah, blah, blah. But getting Amy on, who doesn't necessarily, and I'm going to say this, we
8: right
7: say
8: ahead.
7: It so
8: it's
7: kindly,
8: true.
7: She doesn't know as much about food as we do. And so every week we're giving her homework. Every week she's coming back with like either horror stories or success stories of her time in the kitchen. And then it's usually Jody that's like going to tell us this is why this is happening. So it's been fantastic.
6: So Jody, take me through this experience, this extension of what you and Kirsty have been doing for years. Your classes have always been a blast when we would go to them in person. Then you start offering all of these virtual classes, and they're just so much fun because the two of you make it that way. But now this brand new space that you're into, what's it like?
8: You don't know that you were part of the founding seed of the Chef Over Your Shoulder.
7: Yeah, I
8: way
7: forgot
8: back
7: too.
8: When we did a live Instagram with you or your beloved, both of you maybe, and we were live instant. We did Chef Over Your Shoulder. You opened your kitchen to us.
6: Oh yes.
8: We looked into your kitchen and we helped you make a dinner.
6: Right.
8: And so that's where the Chef Over Your Shoulder came from. And then we were trying. We wanted to be relatable to the everyday cook, Amy. Is an everyday cook, right? She burnt maple syrup to the point where I was like, oh my God, I don't even know how you did it, right? She is a great mom. She cooks for the kids. She tries to teach them. Sorry, Amy. But she does all of these fantastic things. And then we're like, okay, we can help you make it a little bit better, right? She's had some stories along the way. We know why she doesn't like it, and we want her to love it. And she's had some great successes since we've had the podcast. And so, yeah, so it's a podcast. It's us talking, us chatting about whatever. We could talk about food. I could talk about potatoes for hours. Just potatoes.
6: Oh, you make me miss my friend Don Cameron from PEI and the PEI. Because you and Don would then be fast friends, Jody. Let me tell you. Sorry, Amy. Burned maple syrup? I didn't know, like, how do you, what? How?
8: I have lots of special skills in the kitchen. They often ask me how when anything comes up. The maple syrup was just, it was really, really cold, as it was this winter, and the kids wanted to try making maple syrup in the snow because it had just snowed, and I put it in the microwave because I thought that's what you should do, and I put it in the microwave for 7 minutes, which apparently you should never do. And yes, that's the photo. And your
6: Jody's
8: reaction.
6: Sharing me the. Yeah. Oh my gosh, show
8: your
6: me
8: reaction
6: that photo.
8: Is exactly their reaction. If you listen to that episode, I saved it and didn't tell them, and it was great. So they poured it out in the freezing cold, and it was so burnt that it crystallized like a burnt marshmallow on a fire. And now it's kind of an art installation in my kitchen.
6: That's what it looks like. It just bubbled over and charred. And
8: it, because I had burnt it so badly.
6: Of course.
8: I burned soup to the bottom of the pan. I'd never made chicken noodle soup or a turkey because I found it very intimidating for a variety of reasons. And they really just make all of my questions and, you know, my trepidations, they just ease them. And then I go back and try it, and often it works out quite well.
6: So, Kirsty, clearly you had a little bit of an idea of what you're getting into here. But you knew, the both of you know, having been the chef over our shoulders, my beloved is a queen of the kitchen. I not so much this guy. I have great intentions, not very much in the way of skill, but this is kind of then for me. Yes?
7: It is for you, you know, but it is for everyone. Jody and I have always had this philosophy. There's always something to learn. You know, we're always learning, right? We're learning. We learned something from Amy, actually. Can't remember what it was, but I remember going, oh, I didn't know that. Maybe it was your meatloaf spice or something like that. But we're always so it is for everyone. But I would say even if you don't cook, what we've had a lot of fun with, which I don't think we planned on, was the stories. The story, you know, we were talking about the Tea and Ho Inn the other day.
6: Oh,
7: we were talking
6: yes.
7: about, you know, Jody's chicken noodle soup versus mine and those memories of eating it as a kid. So all of food is memory. And so all of these things are coming up as we talk about scallops, right? Like the, so it's been, that's been a really cool spinoff of the whole thing.
6: Jody, you mentioned earlier, like we could just talk about potatoes for the entire show. Where does this passion for food come from?
8: From Kirstie and I, like, I think we've always had it. We've had been interviewed before and people are like, where does it come from? I'm like, I used to ask my mom what she was making for dinner and it would determine whether I skipped home from school or just slowly walked. Cause I was like, we're having I didn't like meat pies, you know, like Swanson meat pies. No offense, Swanson, but, like a homemade meat pie for sure. But my, you know, in my household, my parents were like 80s dinner parties. You remember those 80s
6: yeah.
8: dinner parties?
6: Absolutely.
8: There was like at the end of the night, there was Drambuie and all those shots at the table. You know, I've always just loved cooking, loved it, and wanted to know why things work the way they do. And Kirstie, if I can speak for her, like every holiday, everything revolves around food in her
7: yeah.
8: house. Like her Omi, like her dad, you know, I never met him, but he used to have a sweatband that he'd wear when he was eating a hot bowl of soup, right? Like, this is just from her storytelling that I can picture it in my mind. And it's just, our lives have always revolved around food, and this just allows us to tell those stories.
6: Kirstie, how did this partnership form? Because the two of you complement one another so well.
7: Jody and I, you know, we knew each other kind of, but I think when we got together as chefs, there wasn't a lot of female chefs in this region. It wasn't as common. So it was like, oh, you're a chef, I'm a chef. And somehow we just got together and we both agreed on, you know, we always say perfectly cooked calamari was a difficult thing to do. You know, let's do this together. It was really organic, really natural. And let me tell you, Mike, we are extremely lucky. We just celebrated 15 years in business together. So that's as business partners. So we've now been friends for over 15 years. And that's enough. That's something to be celebrated. And now this extension of our business, as you said, Amy, right? Just extension of our brand is really, you know, as the podcast has been really fantastic. Yeah.
6: Amy, what about you and your passion for food? Because as Jody said earlier, maybe not perfect, and that's okay. But, you know, the kids want maple syrup in the snow, then mom's going to... Mm-hmm. Maple syrup in the snow is going to be the thing. Where does that come from for you?
9: Well, I like to eat, so that's a good starting
6: Absolutely.
9: Point, I think.
6: Yep.
9: I think it's just... Whatever they're curious about, I like to follow. So, and sometimes that's food. Sometimes they want to make things, and I'm like, I don't know how to do that. But then I look it up, or now I call these guys, so it's perfect. That's my resource. But it's been great to just explore all the stories, because often we share stories or memories. And the stories and laughter are my favorite part about this. And bringing the fails to the podcast, it makes it less, this is about chefs. It mm-hmm. is about everybody. And there's always, if you can't make a class, you can listen to the podcast, and there's always a recipe that's on the website attached to the podcast, and you can go check that out too. So there's lots of ways now to access the Culinary Studio, which is what I really like about it.
6: What's it like producing Chef Over Your Shoulder, the podcast?
9: It is so much fun. It's fun to record, but I really do love telling stories, and I love putting the story together. So once we record, as you well know, there's lots of work behind the scenes. So we do that, and we package it up so that it's fun to listen to. We always say the length of the podcast is the length it takes to make dinner. So it all kind of marries up together. It's about 30, 35 minutes. As I said, there's lots of resources available in there as well. So it's fantastic, and it's so much fun. And the laughter is always my favorite.
6: Jody, how have you enjoyed exploring this new medium? I mean, there can be a lot of freedom in podcasting, unlike here in a traditional broadcast, right? Oh, get the commercial here, get the traffic report there, whatever. But how do you enjoy this medium?
8: The thing that I enjoy most is the stories behind it, right? Like when we're teaching classes, it's about the technique. It's about getting the results, right? Because we're showing you in a pan and how it works, what the temperature of the pan is. But with this podcast, we are talking about the other parts of food and that bring you together. And one of the things you asked Kirsty, you know, our relationship and our partnership is 100% respect. And when we brought Amy in to this podcast, again, 100% respect. She doesn't cook. I'm not emphasizing in a negative way, but you saw the maple syrup. we approach it with like love and respect. Yep. There's never judgment that she's never made soup before, that she has like, what is it? Meatloaf spice?
9: Yeah. Like, episode, which is again, not always about cooking, was what's in your pantry. And so I opened my pantry to them, and there was a lot of, you have packaged meatloaf spice and you have, how old is that? And a lot of that. And so again, it's like everybody can relate to that, because I know that there's lots of people out there that struggle to make a turkey possibly or chicken noodle soup. And this is to say, yes, you can do it. And also it doesn't have to be perfect. Just give it your best try. I've done that. The kids like it. And everybody seems to be happy, even though I've never done it before. So
8: And you let us like look in her pantry. Yeah, like no one's going to let us into their pantry. Yeah. She opened those and she was like, tell me what you think. And we're like, oh my gosh. Like, yeah, six basils.
9: With love.
6: Kirsty, it occurs to me. So you and Jody, partners, culinary studio, 15 years. Chefs prior to. It's not like you just became chefs 15 years ago. And I'm thinking about this in the context of what I do. And during this playoff run with the Kitchener Rangers, for example, there's been a lot of work from the road. There was a time, and if I go back to the beginning of my time in this business, I never would have believed that I could do this radio show from a hotel room with this laptop that's sitting in front of me and a microphone. That's all, and an internet connection. Look at you, think of where you're at now, right? Do you ever stop yourself and think, does it blow your mind that from being a chef in a kitchen, you are now on all of these platforms, you're Instagramming live, you're teaching culinary classes over online, and now into the podcast world. Like, as a chef, what does that make you think about?
7: It is a little bit mind-blowing, and I know, I think about a year or more ago, Jody and I said, we need a podcast, because we just couldn't shut up about food. and now it's happening, and sometimes I'm like, wow, it is actually happening. And Jody and I have often taken the stance of business evolution, right? You know, so sure, the pandemic got us online, but we've stopped, you know, we started calling it, what were we calling it? It wasn't a something, and now we're just
8: it was
7: an evolution or an evolvement of just us as chefs. The kitchen has an expiry date, and if anyone's listening, they know that out there, right? It's really hard, physical, demanding work, and we couldn't do it. And so we're really feeling lucky that we have other things to offer besides slinging pans in a hot kitchen. Although I love that, and I, you know, respect to restaurant people, there's only so long I could do it.
6: Okay, Amy, the important thing, where are we going to find Chef Over Your Shoulder, the podcast?
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9: So Spotify and Apple, of course, but all of the other places as well, YouTube Music and Amazon and things like that. We're 13 episodes in. Our latest episode is about fish because we did fish and we talked too long, so then we didn't get to seafood. So the next episode was seafood. So we're doing fish and seafood right now. And it's about every 2 weeks, but we're busy people, so sometimes it's every 3 weeks.
6: Chef Over Your Shoulder. The chefs over your shoulder. Kirsty Herbstreit and Jody O'Malley of the Culinary Studio. Amy Schluter, their partner in podcasting. I love seeing you all. Please, let's do this more. And great work on the podcast. I look forward to the next adventure. Thanks for being here.
7: Thanks, Mike. Thank you so much.
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Well, we have arrived at that moment in our show. That moment being the one where the phone lines open real wide and allow you the opportunity to have your say on the issues of the day, or just make the issue that you want to be the issue of the day. And you just call us and point us in the right direction. We can have a conversation about it. We started our show this morning with a whole lot of talk about the Kitchener Rangers. And look, I recognize a couple of things when it comes to my bias in this regard. I grew up in this town, as you know. I have fond memories of being taken to the games by my father as a kid, going to the Kitchener Memorial Auditorium. It felt like, because I grew up in what we called the North Ward. I shouldn't say, my early years were in what we call the North Ward, which is Mount Hope Brightup neighborhood. And we'd have to drive to the games, and it felt like we were driving forever. We might as well have driven to Toronto to Maple Leaf Gardens. That's what it felt like. I guess the anticipation of getting across town. To the Kitchener Memorial Auditorium for the games, and then walking into that arena. We would pop popcorn before leaving home and put it in a brown paper bag. You got to think of the times that we were living in, right? Where you could take your own food. No, we didn't try to hide it under a jacket. And I'll never forget, like, that brown paper bag with the hot popcorn inside. It's not like it was buttered, but the bag would, from the heat, I guess, sweat, whatever. And still, the popcorn may be a little soggy by the time we ate it when we got to the rink, but it was, that was Kitchener Rangers hockey for me. And the popcorn may be a little soggy by the time we ate it when we got

0: the rink, but it was, that was Kitchener Rangers hockey for me. And I mean, how lucky were we, if you are of my vintage, the early 1980s, 1981 OHL Championship, 1982 OHL Championship. So that means going to the Memorial Cup, winning it in 82. 1984, we hosted the Memorial Cup here in Kitchener. Didn't win the OHL Championship that year. And then the late 80s and that run versus Oshawa. And anyway, my most formative years, to say I was hooked would be an understatement. And then, of course, growing up as a fan of radio and listening to Don Cameron call games, and then ending up in the broadcast booth with Don Cameron, an experience I will cherish for the rest of my days. And then there we were last night in the city of Barrie as the Kitchener Rangers swept the OHL Championship Series, became OHL champions again for the first time in 18 years. Just an incredible moment for that hockey team, yes, but for this city. I'm so happy for this city. I'm so happy for everybody that works so hard over there at the Kitchener Memorial Auditorium. We go there and enjoy the games, and this team gave us the ultimate result with that win last night. So, look, here's the straight goods, okay? I got home like 8 hours ago. I am not joking with you. Home. I usually get up at around 5:20 in the morning to be in my car and on the way to work by 6. So I listen to the 6 o'clock news. I count that as the beginning of my day. And then I come into work. This morning, I will not tell a lie. I slept in until 6. So I got about 2.5 hours of sleep. And as this show goes on, boy, oh boy, I'm starting, like, the gas tank is getting empty here, you know? And there may have been some adult beverages enjoyed even after I got home. Listen, they don't come around championships every year. So I'm going to encourage you to help me through the final hour, okay? We can talk Rangers, obviously. We talk whatever else you want to talk about. I'm here for the conversation. Just don't yell too loud, okay? The Mike Farwell Show. Open lines, talk back coming up on 570 News Radio and Rogers TV.
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1: Hey-o! 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Thought I heard something. I saw the volume turned up on the Pistons-Cavs game. 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I'm Pat Boyle, and we are brought to you by BetMGM. 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Again, that's 310-840-4910. Before we get to a little hot or cold, which is a staple to start the final hour of the show, going to get you a scoreboard update. But also on the eve of the PGA Championship, there's this from our friends at BetMGM. BetMGM players will be eligible to receive their stake back in cash as a second chance refund on any pre-tournament straight golf tournament winner wagers on Mondays through Wednesdays, where the player they wager on does not win the tournament, but does finish in second place. This promotion will be available pre-tournament for all applicable golf events on Mondays through Wednesdays. All right, scoreboard update here. Let's start on the ice. Because that result looks more likely than the result in the NBA playoffs, although I would not count out the Avalanche. Going to the third period in Denver, game five. Avalanche lead the Wild 3-1, but Minnesota looking like they're going to extend this series to a sixth game back in Minneapolis. They led 3-0 at the end of the first. Now it's 3-1. Minnesota, 3 goals in the first period, 1 from Marcus Johansson, and then 2 from Nick Foligno to make it 3-0. Parker Kelly, the lone goal in the second period for either team, doing it for the Avalanche. Again, it's 3-1, and I do believe Colorado will start the third period on a power play. So the first minute and a half of that third period is going to be crucial. But so far for Minnesota, Jesper Wallstedt standing on his head, standing on his wall. He is a wall. There's a pun there to be had. I wasn't fast enough to think of it, but he's got 20 saves and 21 shot attempts. And again, Nick Foligno already with 2 goals for Minnesota. All right, NBA playoffs, game five, pivotal game five in Detroit. Pistons, Cavs, series tied at 2 games apiece. Home team has not lost yet in this series. Pistons have led by as many as 15, and yet again, much as it's been a theme throughout this series, get a big lead early, and then it's a close game in the fourth quarter. That's again the case here. Pistons lead 78-76, 2:12 left to go here in the third quarter. Monster game so far for James Harden. Jim Harden, when he plays well, is what I like to call him. Last 3 games, he's gotten better and better and better. There hasn't been another disaster class yet for James Harden. There is going to be a game 6, and there might be a game 7 in this series. So that's still on the table, but he's been great tonight. 22 points, 3 rebounds, 3 assists. He's 7-for-13 from the field. Donovan Mitchell's only got 10 points so far for the Cavs. Jared Allen has 14. Not surprised, Evan Mobley, again, next to nothing offensively. He's only got 5 points. And he's a minus 15 in the box score. Everybody else in the, well, actually, no, him and Donovan Mitchell, they're both minus double digit in the box score. So that's a bit shocking to see probably their two arguable best players both struggling. Meanwhile, for Detroit, it's another Cade Cunningham show, 29 points and 6 assists. He does have 5 turnovers, but he's 9-for-16 from the field. Danis Jenkins filling in for the injured Duncan Robinson. He's got 11 points. And Tobias Harris with 10 points. But those are the only double-digit scorers right now for Detroit. They have struggled to shoot the three. They're only 37%. Meanwhile, Cleveland, they are starting to buck some trends. They were miserable in games one and two on the road shooting the ball. Now they are shooting it pretty damn well tonight. 51% from the field and 45% from deep. And now the Cavs have a three-point lead. Wow, it's their first lead since the first quarter. They are owning this third quarter. It's 81-78. Cleveland looking to be the first road win in this series. There's a minute left to go in the third quarter. We'll keep you posted on both of the playoff games going on tonight. 310-840-4910. Let's get to a little hot or cold here with producer Brandon Combs. Combs, what's going on, and what's going on with your Cubbies trying to snap a three-game losing streak against the Atlanta Braves? Oh, it looks like it's gone final. Oof. Combs?
2: Yeah, it's definitely gone final, and the Cubs lost. They gave Phil Maton gave up a three-run home run in the bottom of the eighth inning, and the Cubs lost 4-1, ruining a fantastic start by Shota Imanaga.
1: Can my guy Ozzie Albies get a hit or no?
2: I do not believe so. He did not.
1: Nope, 0 for 3.
2: Yeah. Which I'm happy about, because at least I have that to cheer for.
1: That the guy I picked didn't get a hit?
2: Yeah, because when anytime you pick a guy that's going up against the Cubs, then, you know, I'm going to root against you. Just how it goes.
1: I don't know. I mean, wouldn't you rather have Ozzie Albies get just one hit and the Cubs win rather than Ozzie Albies go hitless and the Cubs lose anyway?
2: Well, sure. But I would also rather the Cubs win and Ozzie Albies go hitless, because you picked against the Cubs. And that, I mean, it's just, if I picked a guy that was going up against the Yankees, you wouldn't root for me to.
1: I wouldn't give a rat's ass.
2: Because you don't care about the Yankees?
1: I wouldn't give a damn. I wouldn't give a damn. I would hope your guy got the only hit against the Yankees.
2: What if
1: the Yankees do a one-hitter and the guy you picked got the only hit?
2: What if that one hit was the walk-off and they won 1-0 in the bottom of the ninth of a no-hit game?
1: Okay, well
2: would you still be happy about the hit, Pat?
1: Well, no, because I would be upset that the Yankees lost. But yeah. If the Yankees won 10-1 and the one guy you picked against them got a hit, I would be ecstatic.
2: Well, yeah, it's a completely different story. Like, if the Cubs win 10-1 and Ozzie Albies is the only guy that gets a hit, I won't care.
1: Exactly.
2: I'd be okay, cool.
1: So why do you care that I, again, me picking Ozzie Albies to get one hit off of Shota Imanaga is not me saying that I hope that the Braves win or that I'm predicting the Braves are going to win. I was predicting one guy was going to get at least one hit. And basically, I mean, what? Everybody in the starting lineup except for him and Austin Riley got a hit tonight. So go figure.
2: Yeah. I mean, you're not. That's what you get.
1: What happened to the Cubs offense?
2: Look,
1: we don't even need to do hot or cold. It's just the Cubs offense. Cold. What happened?
2: Hey,
1: they've got, what, three runs in the last four games?
2: Yeah, but look, you're going to go through these. I mean, they weren't going to go 162-0, Pat. They weren't going to win every game the rest of the way. They weren't going to keep going on continuous 10-game winning streaks. They were not. It's baseball. It's a long season. So, sure, they've had a rough four-game stretch. It might even be a rough five-game stretch after tomorrow against Atlanta. But it's par for the course. Like, you're going to go through rough stretches. It's going to happen. Sometimes good pitching shuts down good hitting. And right now, the Cubs have run into some good pitching between Atlanta and Texas. So what are you going to do? There's going to be some cold stretches, Pat. It's not like they're the Mets. Could be worse. Could be the Mets.
1: You're right. Yankees are going through a cold stretch.
2: Yeah.
1: Two. I mean, they've lost, four of their last five? Five of their last six. And their offense has struggled. They've now been shut out twice in the last six games. And now Max Fried got hurt today. So Yankees have a day off. And as you heard Anthony Gallo say, now they play the Mets in Queens this weekend. If they let the Mets get right and figure it out against them, I mean, oh, my goodness.
2: They're not. I mean,
1: I'll never hear the end of it.
2: Even if the Mets win this weekend, they're not going to get right. I mean, this Mets team just isn't right.
1: By the way, classic freaking Major League Baseball Classic, Rob Manfred, Yankees Mets, Apple TV on Friday night. I mean, come on.
2: I mean, I'm so tired.
1: I don't have Apple TV.
2: I'll tell you what.
1: And I'm not getting Apple TV.
2: Do you have an Apple phone? You don't have an iPhone? So then you have Apple TV and you have access to Apple TV, just so you know.
1: What? No, you got to pay for Apple TV. No. I can't watch that Yankees Mets game unless I have an Apple TV.
2: I guarantee you can watch the I don't have Apple TV and I have app. I watch it on my phone all the time when they're on Apple TV. But my favorite part of Apple TV is that you can pick the radio voice and you can listen to the radio broadcast while you watch the TV broadcast.
1: Hold on. 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
1: Hold on. 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
2: I do not have an Apple TV.
1: You're telling me you watched Friday Night Baseball on Apple TV for free last year, all year.
2: Correct.
1: You don't have an
2: Apple TV. But not every, whenever the Cubs were on, yes.

0: I don't log into it on a Friday night while I'm here. If like the, you know, whatever Brewers are playing the Orioles, I'll just watch whatever game's on. But if the Cubs are on Apple TV, then
1: you did it last year. You're telling me you do not pay for Apple TV and yet you watch the Friday night baseball game.
0: That is correct.
1: Last year, multiple times.
0: Correct.
1: Wow. I will report back during the show on Friday.
0: Okay.
1: We'll test it out.
0: All right. We'll test it out.
1: All right, you want to get to a little hot or cold?
0: Yeah, let's do it. You want me to go first?
1: Yeah.
0: Wemby is the most talented big man we have ever seen in the NBA. Hot or cold?
1: Cold. I mean, come on. Have you ever heard of Kareem Abdul-Jabbar? That is just completely disrespectful. Six-time MVP. More MVPs than anybody ever. Two-time finals MVP.
0: I'm not talking about 19-time accolades. I'm All-Star. Talking about talent.
1: Well, you have to have talent to put up accolades that basically some people will never, ever, ever, ever, ever touch. 10-time All-Defense selection, Hall of Famer. I mean, again, an incredible point guard, an incredible scorer, averaged 11 rebounds per game for his career, averaged 2.5 blocks. Nobody will ever, as a big, be able to touch the talent that Kareem Abdul-Jabbar. And imagine if he played in today's NBA where he would be shooting threes because, of course, you had to. I mean, come on, man. The skyhook was unstoppable. Nobody had more talent than Kareem. Wemby, maybe in another 10 years if he has won multiple championships and MVPs and finals MVPs. But no, I'm telling you, part of the reason why he's as great as some people think he is literally just because he's 7'5". I'm sorry. It's the truth.
0: It's because he's doing things that nobody else on a basketball court has ever been able to do. Pat, let me ask you this. If the Knicks, say Wemby is a free agent at the end of the year, and the Knicks were the biggest player for Wemby, would you want Wemby on the Knicks? Or would you be like, no, he's overrated. Too many people like him. I don't want him on the Knicks. We're good with Cat.
1: I would want him because I have too much Karl Anthony Towns scar tissue. That's the only reason why I would.
0: You would want him because he's better than Cat. You would want him because he is the best big man in the NBA right now. He is the most versatile big man you have ever seen in your entire life. Nobody is
1: not bigger than.
0: Stop it.
1: Dude. He's not even the most talented big man in the NBA right now. He's not more talented than Jokic. Jokic has won 3 MVPs.
0: Jokic cannot do the things.
1: We literally watch Jokic on a nightly basis and say nobody's ever done this before.
0: Jokic cannot do the things that Wemby can do. He just can't. He cannot shoot.
1: He's not 7'5". Like Wemby. He's a better passer. His passing blows Wemby's passing. Victor Wembanyama is not a good passer. Jokic blows him out of the water.
0: And Jokic isn't a good shooter. Would you rather have a big man that's a good shooter or a big man that's a good passer? Your facilitators come from Wemby's the front court, not the back court, Pat.
1: Wemby's not that good of a shooter either. He hasn't had a single year where he shot more than 35% from deep. He's a career 34% shooter from deep. He's not that great of a shooter. And for a guy who's 7'5", you'd think his field goal percentage would be 70% because he literally all he has to do is put his arm out from the free throw line and he's at the rim and he shoots 51% from the field.
0: You're out of your mind. You're out of your mind. You're out of your mind. And Wemby, I don't know. Here's what I think it is, Pat. Here's what I think it is. And you tell me if I'm wrong. And I'm 95% sure that I'm right about this. Wemby is good. And you know Wemby is really good, and he's probably the best player in the NBA right now, and you know that. But you also know that your Knicks are probably going to the NBA Finals. And you know that if the Spurs get to the NBA Finals, you know Wemby is going to make Cat look like he is as soft as melted butter. And you know this, and you know that he will destroy him, and you know that that's going to be the downfall of the Knicks. You would rather see them play OKC because they don't have anybody that can match up with Cat, and you know that they can beat OKC. They have a much better chance at beating OKC than they do the Spurs, and that's why you are hating so hard on Victor Wembanyama, and that's why you want so hard for the San Antonio Spurs to lose.
1: Not true. I genuinely do.

0: I do think the Knicks can win it after what I've seen. But before the playoffs began, you heard me say, I predicted NBA Finals would be the Thunder and the Knicks, and I said Thunder would sweep them, and it would be complete misery for me. I've since changed my opinion after watching the Knicks offense turn into Harlem Globetrotters and, you know, Jordan Bulls level of offense here. But the Spurs are still an easier option than the Knicks. And no, Karl Anthony Towns will not turn into soft melted butter against Victor Wembanyama. Mitchell Robinson will actually lock down Victor Wembanyama. Wemby will get taught a lesson in what it's like to be put in prison when Mitchell Robinson gets his hands around him.
1: You are out of your mind. Out of your mind.
0: All right. I'm out of my mind, and you're saying Wemby in year three is the most talented big man we've ever seen in the NBA when he's not that good of a passer, he's not that good of a shooter. Kareem Abdul-Jabbar has a pulse, and Nikola Jokic is still playing.
1: Yes, that's what I'm telling you.
0: And I'm the one that's out of my mind.
1: Correct. That's what I'm telling you.
0: Come on. Come on.
1: We're watching something in Wemby that we haven't seen before. And I know you don't want to admit it, and for whatever reason you don't like the guy. I think it's because you hate France. But other than that,
0: tell me exactly what haven't we seen? We haven't seen what? A guy that's 7'5"? That's an all-star? Yes, you're correct. We haven't seen that. We have seen people get 12 blocks in a playoff game before. He tied an NBA record. He didn't break an NBA record when he had the 12 blocks. We've seen that done before. We've seen people score 25, 30 points. We've seen people score 35 points. So what haven't we seen before? Just
1: you
0: the
1: came
0: fact
1: into
0: that he's
1: this
0: 7'5
1: playoffs.
0: And he can hit a three-pointer?
1: Ever since November. I'm not even going to say into the playoff. Ever since November, since I've been on the Spurs, and I've told you about the Spurs, and I told you that Wemby was going to be the face of the NBA, and I told you that going into the playoffs wasn't going to change the fact that this Spurs team is one of the best teams in the West, and they had a chance to go to the NBA Finals. And that's exactly what they're proving right now. Ever since, you're like, oh, he's got to prove it, and I don't think he's going to, you know, he's got to show me in the playoffs. He's got to show me in the playoffs. And now it's, he's showing you in the playoffs, and you're like, oh, he didn't beat an NBA record. He only tied an NBA record. Oh, he's only the one of the four youngest players ever to do 25, 15, and 5. But, you know, there are three other guys did that before. Stop, Pat. Stop. Because he's doing exactly what I told you he was going to do. And now you're like, oh, no, he's not breaking records. He's only tying them. Okay, cool. So he tied an NBA record, Pat, all time. All time.
0: But you're saying we've seen stuff that's never happened before. I think you're just getting brainwashed by the fact that he's 7'5". And that's okay.
1: He's 7'5", and he does things that no 7'5" person's ever been able to do, Pat.
0: Look, a lot of women only like guys because they're 6'3" or 6'4". Trust me, as somebody that's 5'11", I've been on the wrong end of that. And I don't know. I don't think you're taller than 6 feet either. So I get it. It's easy to get enamored by a guy that's 7'5". He's a tall drink of water.
1: Yeah,
0: he's not doing things we've never seen before. And maybe, just maybe let him close out this second round series against the Timberwolves. Before we really start getting over the top, because even if they do win this series, they're going to get humbled by Oklahoma City. And I'm going to tell you, I'm going to say, I told you so.
1: Well, it's a good thing for you. It's a good thing for you, Pat, that you found the one woman in the world that loves a large ERA.
0: Oh, man. All right, we got to take a break. We do have some callers that want to weigh in on Wemby, so we'll get to some of your phone calls when we come back. You can text as well, 310-840-4910. We'll do some more hot or cold, and we'll get you some scoreboard updates here in the playoffs. I'm Pat Boyle. 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
11: Now this update from the Canadian Press. Advocates in Vancouver are decrying the lack of suicide prevention barriers on a local bridge after a woman fell and died in the latest case this week. The woman fell from Granville Street Bridge early Wednesday, despite police negotiations, which shut down the bridge for hours. The City of Vancouver says it is seeking funding from senior government to help cover the costs of a barrier. Meanwhile, Vancouver's mayor is issuing a clarification after admitting that he uses, quote, 11 AI agents to do a lot of his work. Ken Sims says his use of AI is limited to strictly personal endeavors. He found himself offering the explanation after speaking at the Web Summit in Vancouver on Tuesday, where he praised the efficiency of the technology. And finally, Marina Mabry scored a game-high 26 points and had four steals, leading the expansion Toronto Tempo to their first WNBA win, 86-73, over the visiting Seattle Storm. From the Canadian Press, I'm Rob Westgate.
12: 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A street lamp lights the way. 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We hope he always joins us, because we enjoy his company. A leader, a warrior, a man amongst men. For short, just call him DD. Who's your designated driver?
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1: Couldn't cuz it as a wise man.
2: I never remember that second line.
1: Couldn't cut it as a wise man. I couldn't cut it as a poor man stealing. Tired of living like a blind man. I'm sick of sight without a sense of feeling. And here's how you remind me of what I really am.
2: Tell you what, man, and I know I'm not the first person to say this, and I'm not even the thousandth person to say this, but Nickelback, I feel like they got nothing but hate for like a couple of years on social media, and I don't know why. They got some good songs. Now, don't get me wrong. They do have some bad songs, but they got some great songs. And even that, like, I'm like half like jokingly singing the song, but that's a good song. All right, welcome back. BetMGM Tonight, Westwood One Sports. I'm Pat Boyle. Phone number to join the show, 310-840-4910. Let's get to your phone calls. We had a heated debate, me and Combs, surprise, shocker, about Wemby last segment. Combs said I was out of my mind and then uttered that Wemby is the most talented big man we've ever seen. I didn't watch Kareem Abdul-Jabbar play. I've watched hours and hours and hours of highlights. There is no shot. And also, Nikola Jokic is literally still playing and is in the prime of his career. No shot. But if you want to weigh in on Wemby, 310-840-4910. Roy is in Los Angeles. Line one, next up on BetMGM Tonight. Roy, what's going on, man?
3: Okay, so I understand. Like, I was doing some research on, like, Kareem's rookie numbers compared to Wemby's. And I do agree that Kareem was a lot better, right? And he won a championship, right? His first year, his rookie year. So I agree with you on that, right? But for Jokic, I mean, both of them, their rookie years, like, yes, Jokic didn't really play as much, but I mean, Wemby averaged 21.4 points per game, 10.6 rebounds, and 4 assists, 3 or 4 blocks per game. So, like, he's doing a lot of, like, things that, like, not a lot of young centers can do. And in year 3, Jokic averaged 18.5 points, but Wemby averaged 25 to 28 points, right? And Wemby averaged 10.7 rebounds, and Wemby averaged 11 to 13 rebounds per game. So, like, he's doing things like very similarly, but I feel like you're comparing Wemby right now to where Jokic is right now, and that's just not fair. Like, personally.
2: Okay. I mean, Roy, that is a decent point, but also, like, I guess you could make the argument, well, Wemby's game is only going to get better. He's only going to become a better three-point shooter. He's only going to become a better shooter in general. He'll become a better passer. But, yeah, look, Nikola Jokic was not a top draft pick. I remember he famously got taken during a Taco Bell commercial in the second round. So it's like he didn't have the hype that Wemby has gotten here immediately coming into the league. Yes, at 19. He also played professional basketball. And I forget if Jokic was playing professionally in Serbia before, or at least professionally in Europe before he came to the Nuggets. But, you know, still, like, I just can't stand how quickly we anoint players and teams nowadays and how quickly Wemby has been anointed. I mean, literally, producer Brandon Combs said he's the most talented big man we've ever seen. Like, no. And if you're saying that, then you're projecting how good you think he might be in a couple of years. And so, yes, maybe the comparisons between him right now in year 3 and Jokic right now in year, 10? Maybe that's a bit unfair. But also, it's not unfair to say that he's not the most talented big man we've ever seen and that he's not the best player in the NBA right now, because he just simply hasn't done enough yet. And when he does, and I'm not saying, well, what do you want, Pat? You got to wait. We have to wait until he wins an NBA Finals. We can't be excited about what we think could happen right now. I'm not saying that.
3: This is only his third year, though.
2: But anointing him the best player in the NBA right now, the most talented big man we've ever seen, the face of the NBA, hasn't even made the conference finals, and they're likely to do so if he beats the Thunder. Hasn't even made the conference finals, and they're likely to do so if he beats the Thunder. I'll tell you what, we can rip the Band-Aid off and we can no holds barred this mother, you know what. You want to go wild with your Wemby takes. If they beat the Thunder, fair game. I won't slow anybody down, okay? I won't slow anybody down if they want to do that. If they can knock out the Oklahoma City Thunder, if they can hold on and win this series against Minnesota, and then they can knock out Oklahoma City, where, and I'm going to throw a disclaimer on it, SGA, knock on wood, doesn't suffer an injury and miss most of that series, even if J-Dub doesn't play, right? I'm not saying J-Dub's got to play. Jalen Williams, even if he doesn't play, if the Spurs are able to win that series and Wemby is putting up the type of performances he's putting up now, fine. You want to say he's the best player I've ever seen, he's the most talented big man, he's the face of the NBA, go nuts. Go nuts. They don't even have to win a title. If they can take out the Thunder, you guys can go nuts and talk about Wemby and whatever. If you want to glaze him, the Glaze Fest. We'll change the name of the show. It'll no longer be BetMGM tonight. It'll be Wemby Glaze Fest. 5 hours every day. You guys can say whatever you want about Wembanyama, and I won't stop you. But he's got to take out the Thunder. And until then, we need to slow the freaking roll. I'm talking about him as if he's already a Hall of Famer, as if he's already the best player in the NBA, as if he's already won a title. 310-840-4910. Let's get to Burke, who's in Baltimore. Next up on BetMGM tonight, Burke's on line one. Go ahead, Burke.
4: Hey, what's up, Pat? How are you?
2: Good, man. How are you?
4: I'm good. I'm so glad that you have the position that you have, because I listen to Linnell every night, and he says the ridiculous things that Combs is saying. They do things we've never seen before. Yeah, I've never seen any size player fall down and give themselves a concussion while doing a spin move through the middle of the paint either. So I agree with that. But Wilt Chamberlain's highest scoring average, the problem with Combs, I think he's 30 or under, and I'm impressed that you have the take that you have. You seem to recognize that the sport existed prior to 30 years ago. I'm only 53, so I didn't watch Wilt live or Bill Russell. But Wilt averaged 50 points a game one season and scored 100 points in a game. Wemby is nowhere near the best center of all time. He's not the best center in the game today. He's the most athletic. He has the best handles. He plays more like a guard, but not even close to the best big man. It's a joke. Wilt and Russell both averaged 7 to 9 blocks a game over entire seasons before they even kept that statistic.
2: Mm. Preach.
4: Sorry. That's been
2: Preach,
4: building
2: Burke.
4: Up
2: I appreciate
4: days.
2: The call. Good. All right, keep going. Okay, never mind. Maybe that was it for Burke. That was a good call. Burke, I appreciate it. Good stuff. If by the way, Combs is not under 30. I'm 31. Combs is over 10 years older than me. But yes, I mean, and again, I never watched Will. I don't remember watching Jordan Bulls. I didn't even get to watch that. I was born in 94. I can't remember, 4 years old, 5 years old. I don't remember that. I mean, I wish I had some semblance of what the Knicks, when they were actually good. That's why, like, these last couple of years, I can't contain myself, and I get myself all hyped up, and the last couple of years it's ended in postseason failure for the Knicks, because I don't remember what the 90s Knicks were like. I was too young. But, yeah, look, again, I've never watched Wilt, Kareem. I never watched prime Jordan play, so I you can only go off highlights, and then what older people that you respect and trust, you know, my dad, when he was alive, and we would talk hoops, and you know, older folks and

0: people that obviously study the game and talking heads that have been around for a while, how they watched and perceived these great players and what they were like, and documentaries and 30 for 30s and all that stuff. But yeah, look, and also shout out to Linnell, because I think he is great. And Burke might, you know, have an issue with Linnell saying that Wemby has done some stuff we've never seen before, much like Combs has been saying that. And shout out Josh Graham. I think they have their Wednesday tag team show coming up at the top of the hour. Make sure you check it out. But yeah, look, I just, like, again, where he's doing things we've never seen. I honestly think people are just saying that solely because he's 7'5". Again, we've seen 12 blocks in a playoff game before. We've only seen it a couple times. He tied a playoff record, and that is great. That is amazing. Like, we've seen that happen. It statistically has literally happened before. It's not like he's scoring 50 points, 60 points. He had a 39-point performance. That was great. It was awesome. We've seen that happen. I mean, we've seen 50 burgers in the playoffs plenty of freaking times. When Donovan Mitchell scored 50, the people are like, oh, Donovan Mitchell, we've never seen this before. 50 points multiple times in the playoffs? We've never seen. No, we literally quite have literally seen it happen. And so is it just because he's 7'5"? I think that's it. And if your brain can't comprehend that somebody that is 7'5" can be as athletic as he is, okay, it's fair. Yeah, what he's doing at 7'5" is pretty spectacular. He can dribble the way he dribbles, that he can shoot pretty well the way that he shoots. He can move as well as he does. This isn't anything we haven't ever seen before.
1: But it's his third year.
0: I know it's year three.
1: That's the highlight.
0: And the excitement about what it might look like in another year, 2 years, 3 years, that's really exciting. But let's freaking see it. Let's see it. And again, I'd say it'd be no holds barred if they beat the Thunder. Combs and anybody that thinks like Combs and has the similar takes as Combs, that we've never seen this, Wemby's the most talented big man ever, you guys can say whatever the hell you want, and I won't even stop you. But they're not beating the Oklahoma City Thunder. They're not going to. 310-840-4910, phone number to join the show. We got Pistons and Cavs coming down to the wire. We'll get you an update on that when we come back. We'll finish off with some hot or cold and your final calls and texts. I'm Pat Boyle. 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

0: Welcome back. Final segment at MGM tonight, Westwood One Sports. I'm Pat Boyle. Phone number to join the show, 310-840-4910. Assuming neither guy is on vacation, you'll have Josh Graham and Linnell Willingham. Willingham and Graham coming up at the top of the hour, Westwood One Sports Night, 11 p.m. to 3 a.m. Eastern. Keep it right here, because they'll have the live finish of the Cavs and the Pistons, because it is going to OT, baby. OT, OT. What does Drake say? Never much love when there's no OT. Or when we go OT. When does Drake's new album come out, by the way? May 15th. Wow, 2 days from now. And that's probably going to be a midnight release, if I'm not mistaken. Iceman. So probably
1: God.
0: By 25
1: Who
0: hours from now.
1: Who the hell cares?
0: Stop. Stop it. I mean, he's like the highest grossing pop star of all time. What are you talking about?
2: No, nobody. Stop. Nobody. Combs. Nobody likes Drake. Nobody.
0: Okay. You're, again, just like you are a media sheep, that you'll believe whatever the NBA media wants to feed you about Wemby, you are a media sheep that thinks that nobody cares about Drake because Kendrick Lamar came out with one song that was super catchy
2: Stop. First of all, we can talk about it all you want. Drake's music's not good. And I like music. I like good music. I like good hip hop. I'm a hip hop guy. Drake is not good.
0: It has gone. His music has gone downhill compared to what it used to be. It is not possible, Combs.
2: Like Tekashi 6ix9ine and all these mumble rap. Stop. It's not music.
0: Stop. Tekashi 6ix9ine. Stop.
2: That's what I'm saying. Like, it's garbage. But so is Drake.
0: Where'd you pull that name from?
2: Drake is trash.
0: This guy was relevant for like a year.
2: I know. That's what I'm saying.
0: Drake has been relevant, and he's been the highest grossing pop star for like 15 years now, dude. You know how hard it is to put out banger after banger after banger after banger after banger for like 6, 7, 8 straight years?
2: Yes, I know how hard it is. Maybe Drake should try it sometime.
0: You'll run out of beats, and you'll run out of things to say, man. It's like LeBron right now. You just got to appreciate the greatness. You got to appreciate the greatness and the longevity. And who knows? Who knows? Maybe he's got something legendary cooked up for you. Maybe he's got something legendary cooked up.
2: Yeah, just like Lil Wayne did.
0: And don't just listen to like two songs and then get your opinions off of Reddit or off of social media.
2: I listen to music by listening to it. I could put you on some artists
0: sure
2: I guarantee you've never heard of that are 1,000 times better than anything Drake puts out.
0: I'm not going to put you on the spot and tell you to name them for me.
2: NF, Dax. You ever heard of either one of those guys?
0: Dax, like DAX?
2: Yep. NF? Way better.
0: Oh, I've heard of NF. He's got some good songs.
2: Yes.
0: My nephews actually listen to NF.
2: Big fan. Like his music a lot. Dax, too. Dax is really good. Super talented. Drake? Yeah.
0: Okay.
2: Just not a fan. Not a fan. I mean, if you like him, you like him. I mean, look, there's plenty of people that like, you know, Taylor Swift. Taylor Swift's a global icon. I don't like, I mean, I maybe one or two songs that she's done. I was like, okay, yeah, it's not bad. Just not a fan of the music.
0: I don't like Taylor Swift. But if you're telling me Take Care is not one, Take Care, Nothing Was the Same, or like those are some of the greatest albums of all time. There's like, there's no debating that. If you're reading this, it's too late. Like that's, no, you stop.
2: One of the greatest albums of all time. Are you out of your mind?
0: Take Care is like certifiably one of the greatest
2: top 100. Rap albums of all time? You're not talking about like one of the top five, right? Stop.
0: Rap albums? I mean, it's more R&B than rap probably, but like, yeah, that's one of the top 10 rap/R&B albums of all time.
2: Okay, we're done with this conversation. Just like you're, I don't even know what to say to you anymore. I really don't. Like, your Wemby take, your Drake take now, like I can't wait until Wemby takes the title from your Knicks. That's going to be the greatest.
0: It's like some. That's like watching somebody. It's like watching LeBron right now at 41, which is still pretty good. It's still all-star caliber. But that's like watching LeBron at 41 right now and not watching him when he was in his prime and being like, yeah, I don't get what the hype is about this guy.
2: That's what you're doing with Wemby.
0: No.
2: So.
0: No. That's like after a half, like two songs of the first album Drake put out, if I'm saying this is the greatest rapper ever. That's what you're doing with Wemby.
2: You're out of your mind. Look, Drake doesn't even fall in the top 10 performers of all time. Doesn't top it. Not one of his albums could you get me to believe is a top 10, top 15 album of all time. There's no way. No chance.
0: Okay, well, I'm going to finish the final 2 minutes here and get the folks caught up on what is going on with this Cavs-Pistons game. James Harden, I mean, he's already bought two of these calls tonight where he kicks his legs out on a three-point shot and gets the foul call. And he just tried it again. It was no call. The Cavs challenged it. It's upheld. Thank God. I mean, because my goodness. That's one of the dumbest rules. And I'm glad that they've pushed back on it in recent years in the NBA. But a three-point shooter, yes, you have to give them somewhat of a landing space. You're also allowed to contest the shot. So James Harden shoots, kicks his legs out. Tobias Harris goes to block it. James Harden falls on purpose. And then, I mean, he's gotten that call twice tonight. He tried to get it a third time, and they just challenged it. And thank God the refs made the right call. It's Tony Brothers reffing this game, though, so I'm not surprised that I'm surprised he didn't screw it up. But Cavs lead the Pistons 107-103 in overtime. This would be one hell of a game, no matter how it's going to go down here. The Pistons led by as many as 15 early on. And then the Cavs got it. Cavs actually took the lead briefly in the fourth. Pistons then led by 9 points with under 3 minutes to go, and they blew it. And the Cavs had a chance to win it at the buzzer, and they missed a shot. And then Ausar Thompson gets tripped with like a second left. And if it wasn't a second left in the fourth quarter of a tie game, it would have been a foul. They don't call it. It would have been free throws to win the game. He gets tripped by Jared Allen. They don't call it. And so here we are in overtime. And Jalen Duren literally is not on the floor. Like they're going with B-ball Paul Reed over Jalen Duren. I've been saying for the last couple of days, put Jalen Duren on a milk carton. He's useless. He's done nothing. JB Bickerstaff has finally had enough. Jalen Duren is not even playing in overtime right now. And he was off the floor for the final minutes of the game. I know the plus minus in the box score doesn't do the entire story justice, but he is a negative 16 in the box score. That is by far, that is way worse than anybody else on the Pistons in this game. Way worse than anybody else on the Pistons in this game. But wow, Cavs just hit two more buckets in a row. It's 112-105 Cleveland, 2.5 to go in overtime. It's looking like they might win a road game. We'll see if the Pistons have a comeback in them, but check out Linnell Willingham and Josh Graham coming up next. That's all for us. Thanks to Brad Evans, my co-host. Thanks to producer Brandon Combs. Thanks to video producer Monty. Thanks to Chloe Pratt, Max Sheedy, Zach Kroll, and Pat Boyle. We'll see you tomorrow, 6 p.m. Eastern, right here.
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5: From the National Newsroom of the Canadian Press, I'm Rob Westgate. An Alberta judge threw out a separatist referendum petition saying Premier Danielle Smith's government had a duty to consult with First Nations. Justice Shana Leonard also said Alberta's chief electoral officer should never have issued the petition. Smith told reporters that the changes her government made to the process were meant to make it more permissible. She also questioned Leonard's ruling on the duty to consult.
6: It's very clear on a project basis what that looks like and what the end result would be. This is not clear. And so that's why we think it may be incorrect in law and why we'll be appealing it.
5: Stay Free Alberta handed in its petition last week, boasting that it had nearly 302,000 names, well above the 178,000 requirement. The CEO at ATCO says she does not share the same concerns other business leaders have expressed about what an increase in the industrial carbon price would mean for Canada's competitiveness. Nancy Southern says it will be an adjustment, but Canada's energy sector is up to the challenge.
7: None of us want to have additional tax imposed on us. However, we, and especially our Canadian oil industry, has been extraordinarily innovative.
5: Southern imagines a scenario where Canada is a world leader in carbon capture technology and clean fuels are in high global demand by 2040. Ontario's Education Minister, Paul Calandra, has denied a request to overturn a Catholic school board's decision not to fly the Pride flag, saying he cannot interfere with denominational issues, even in boards under supervision.
8: Trustees at the Dufferin-Peel Catholic District School Board voted 2 years ago against allowing flags marking Pride and other events. The board is now one of eight under provincial supervision, and last fall, Calandra directed it to change its flag policy to fly orange flags on the National Day of Truth and Reconciliation. But Calandra says the orange flags were not a denominational issue, and all he can do on the Pride flag is direct the trustees to meet and reconsider their decision. Allison Jones, The Canadian Press, Toronto.
5: Former Mountie William Miker has been found not guilty of acting on behalf of the Chinese government. BC Supreme Court Justice Martha Devlin says she has doubts about the nature and extent of Miker's actions, adding that the Crown failed to prove beyond a reasonable doubt that he had committed any of the alleged acts. The Crown had accused the former RCMP officer of acting as a proxy for Beijing in a plan to coerce a multimillionaire to return to China to face fraud charges. And finally, overseas, where U.S. President Donald Trump has kicked off the busiest portion of his 3-day visit to China, but it is a trip that may end up focusing more on pageantry and symbolism than any major bilateral breakthroughs. He was meeting with Chinese President Xi Jinping at the Great Hall of the People. They planned a formal bilateral discussion and later a state banquet. This is the Canadian Press. In sports, outfielder Dalton Varsho hit a walk-off grand slam in the 10th inning to rally the Toronto Blue Jays to a 5-3 victory over the Tampa Bay Rays. The visitors led 3-1 heading into the bottom of the 10th on a pair of RBI singles. The Blue Jays avoided a sweep at home by taking the third game of the set. Onto the ice now, where Vegas Golden Knights defenseman Brady McNabb has been suspended for tomorrow's Game 6 of a second-round playoff series against the Anaheim Ducks. He laid a late hit on Anaheim's Ryan Poehling, which injured the Ducks center. Vegas leads the best-of-seven series 3-2. The expansion Toronto Tempo has clinched their first WNBA win. The Tempo downing the visiting Seattle Storm 86-73. Marina Mabry scored a game-high 26 points and had 4 steals for the Tempo. And finally, retired Canadian curler Brad Gushue has taken over a job as High Performance Director of U.S. Curling. From the Canadian Press, I'm Rob Westgate.
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0: Yes, sir. The band's back together. That's Linnell Willingham. I'm Josh Graham. It's Westwood One Sports Night. And tonight speaks to the beauty of being on in this slot, where we get the first crack, we get the first bite at the apple of what happens in the NBA playoffs, what happens sometimes with some of these games after dark. Cleveland 113, Detroit 112, 25 seconds to go in Detroit, this being the air quote pivotal game five with the series tied two games apiece. It is one of these games, Linnell, that looked like it was over with 3 minutes to go and Detroit leading by nine. And we were going to talk about how James Harden had a ton of turnovers and missed threes in the fourth quarter, even though he was good for the remainder of the game. But then the fourth quarter, Detroit doesn't hit a shot for five straight minutes. Cleveland takes the lead back. It looks over, a seven-point margin in overtime with about 2 minutes to go. And yet we're looking at a two-point game with 25 seconds remaining. It seems neither of these basketball teams want to win the game.
1: For a series that we didn't give a lot of attention to, I would say, or I didn't at least going into it, I said it earlier in the week, when Detroit got up two games to none, it looked like this was over. Cleveland goes and wins the last two at home, and now tonight they've played their best road game of the playoffs, and you're still seeing that back-and-forth affair. Like, this series, for two teams that we know have no shot of winning the finals, and if we're being real, really don't give them a big shot to beat the Knicks in the Eastern Conference Finals, they're battling like hell. It's been a back-and-forth affair the entire series, and you saw it specifically down the stretch tonight. Say what you want. You're watching Cade Cunningham come into his own. He's been big time again once again tonight. And look, hasn't been perfect throughout the course of this series. I keep talking about how he leads the NBA in turnovers throughout this postseason. He is having to get over that bugaboo and battle that adversity in real time, because guess what? They don't have anybody else besides him. They put Danis Jenkins in the starting lineup tonight to try to give them a little bit of punch. He started off hot and then cooled off.
0: Also,
1: Tobias Harris struggled early. Didn't have
0: Duncan Robinson.
1: Tobias struggled early, but really picked it up, as you saw in the third and fourth quarter. I think the big story here, no matter what the result is just how back and forth the series has been. I'm proud of Cleveland, though. Like, it's very easy to buy into. No, you laugh at it. We think about how much we punch on the Cleveland Cavaliers. Think about how much we talk trash about the Cleveland Cavaliers. It is very easy, right, for that group to believe what people are saying about them. It's very easy for James Harden and Donovan Mitchell to forget who the hell they are, because the noise and the scrutiny has been so loud around them, James Harden in particular. And look, you mentioned it. He hadn't been perfect, but down the stretch, when they were down nine with 2 minutes left, who was making big shots to help them come back? Him, Evan Mobley, Donovan Mitchell. Like, guys play big down the stretch.
0: Hold 1 second. James Harden hasn't hit a shot in the fourth quarter in overtime. My man has, it's been the full James Harden experience. He either scores at the free throw line by drawing fouls, hashtag free throw merchant, or he doesn't score. And we saw even in OT that he's trying to fish for a foul call and a
1: They would be in no position to pick up their first road win of the postseason if it wasn't for the full James Harden experience, is what I'm saying.
0: Yeah, and that's
1: everybody
0: fine,
1: stepped up tonight.
0: But frankly, that's the big headline we take away is shame on the Detroit Pistons. You're at home. It's a 9-point game with 3 minutes to go in regulation, and you and James Harden is giving you the basketball game, as he does in the fourth quarter of playoff games and key playoff games. Donovan Mitchell didn't hit a three until what? He missed his first 7 3-point attempts in this game. He's 1 of 8 from three, 7 of 18 from the floor. And you don't figure out, as a one seed, to win this game? It was shame on you, Detroit, for being down 3-1 to the 8 seed in round one. But even more shame on you to be up 2-0 in the series and to blow this game tonight.
1: Is it really shame on you? We've known this about the Detroit Pistons all year. That's what the narrative was going into the postseason.
0: But don't try to make this about Cleveland.
1: Because I know
0: what you expect. It's about Detroit.
1: Because I didn't know Cleveland had this gear in them. They hadn't won a road game for the entirety of the postseason. They've looked like two different basketball teams, home and away. So to see them tonight go into hostile territory, get into a game that was chock full of runs, and then ultimately come out on top, I'm buying the Cavs right now. They look good. This is a group that looks like they're ready to go close it out at home next game. This was the big monkey that they had to get off of their back. When the Pistons are playing their best brand of basketball and the Cavs are playing their best brand of basketball, Cleveland's the better team. It is more equipped to deal with New York potentially in the Eastern Conference Finals.
0: There is a distinction between these two things. Winning a basketball game and losing one. Detroit lost this basketball game. Cleveland did not win it.
1: That's more
0: Cleveland,
1: way to look at
0: by
1: it.
0: The way, is going to win the game. It's 117-111 with 3 seconds to go. Detroit, Cleveland has to win one more game, but Detroit deserves to go home after just 3 losses. Deserves to go home because of how it handled itself in round 1, how it handled itself now in round 2, up 2-0, where guys like Linnell Willingham are saying the series is over after 2 games, and probably rightfully saying that, and now Detroit is trailing the series 3-2. As a 1 seed, this is more about Detroit than it could possibly be about the Cleveland Cavaliers. Jalen Duren officially has been played off the floor in the playoffs. 9 points, this is only played 25 minutes. He was minus 16. He can't even be on the floor. There's a conversation, Linnell, about, who your second scorer is. And we've talked about that. But you can't even play this dude in the playoffs. An absolute train wreck disaster. Don't let anybody try to tell you this any different. Cleveland didn't win the game. Detroit lost it. A disaster up 9 with 3 minutes to go in the fourth quarter, and you do not win this game, and you're up 2-0 in the series, and now you're trailing 3-2, facing elimination on the road. A train wreck dumpster fire.
1: Yes, and we also got to give Cleveland a little bit of credit, but the bigger point,
0: to
1: what we've been talking about the Pistons all postseason. We've been talking about Jalen Duren since round 1. He has yet to show up this postseason at all. His numbers have been sliced in half. To where, what the hell is J.B. Bickerstaff supposed to do? Continue to play him? I mean, this has been the case. He got outplayed by Wendell Carter in the last 3 games, because in the first 2 games of the series, he was okay in the first 2 games in Detroit. But the last 3 games here where we've seen Cleveland take a stranglehold on the series, and this game in particular, you saw the scoring and the playmaking for Evan Mobley, come to life. Like, that front court of Jared Allen, Evan Mobley, they should have an advantage there. And that's why I think they go on to win the rest of the series. It's those guys. James Harden's going to be James Harden, like you said. It's the full James Harden experience. I like that on the road, on a night where Donovan Mitchell's shot wasn't falling early on, you were able to win this basketball game. Max Strus deserves a ton of credit coming off the bench doing what he did. His NBA career story is incredible when you think about what he's had to overcome from an injury standpoint. But this goes back to what we said months ago, when James Harden was acquired by the Cleveland Cavaliers. This group, when they're playing their best basketball, is one of the better teams in the East, better than Detroit, for sure, who it's is the disgusting. 1 seed, the big bad 1 seed. Like,
0: no,
1: I would much rather disgusting. See them in the Eastern Conference Finals against the Knicks than Detroit. They would have no shot against New York. I give Cleveland a puncher's chance because of what they have in the front court.
0: Shoot them both into the sun. Shoot them both. Hate watching both these teams play basketball. Rightfully so. I got to see James Harden's ugly mug on my screen with a stat line winning a playoff game, 8 of 21 from the field. And you're down 9 with 3 minutes to go. And here's the thing. Are we going to go as far to say that this series is over? No.
1: Well, I said that after the last game, so I'm already there.
0: Well, can't do it. Can't do it because neither of these teams can be trusted. Are you kidding? Like, again, if you want to play the let's give them credit game, like, Detroit was up, was trailing 62-38 at halftime of a closeout game and on the road in Orlando, and then outscored them 53-17 or whatever, 53-19. Like, this Detroit does dumb things, like falling behind how they did, but then coming back to win the game. Putting faith in Donovan Mitchell and James Harden to close out a series seems like a fool's errand. No clue what's going to happen in Game 6.
1: I mean, you got to pick somebody. You got to pick somebody.
0: No, you don't. That's, someone's got to win the game. I don't have to pick them. There is wisdom in saying the following words. I don't have a damn clue. And I'm not going to pretend. I'm not. Because I trust neither of these teams. I think they're both undeserving of being Eastern Conference Finals teams. And I have no clue what's going to happen in Game 6 based on what we just watched the last half hour. Based on what you saw the last half hour makes you any level of confidence?
1: Because I'm not looking at just the past half hour. They've now won 3 consecutive games in this series, Josh. They have taken
0: after
1: a
0: Detroit
1: tranquil,
0: won how many
1: on,
0: games in a row?
1: Two.
0: But, Five.
1: I'm talking about in this series. I'm talking about what we've seen. And the big thing that I talked about when they won the last game is the pressure that you're seeing defensively now from Cleveland. They can't and won't protect the basketball to save their lives, right? Like, that's the big issue here. But I thought defensively they've been a lot better. James Harden, say what you want about the turnovers. Defensively, when it's point of attack and he's not getting blown by, he gives you effort. Gives you more than what he gave you in the first couple of games. We know he's not a plus defender. But what you've seen, what you've seen here over the past 3 games is, to use one of my phrases, their give-a-damn level, it seems like, on that end of the floor has ratcheted up. They're playing better defense. The one thing that's going to bite them in the ass, it feels like, watching it, they have some of the most maddening turnovers that you'll ever see. How many times are you going to try to move the ball from the top of the key to the wing and not expect Sar Thompson to shoot the gap? They've turned it over that way 6 or 7 times every game this series. And it's maddening as hell to watch. I'll give you that.
0: But
1: they found a way to do it, Josh. Like, you get credit for me when you come back and rally back the way that they did several times throughout the course of this game. On the road, in hostile territory, you haven't won a road playoff game yet. Everything's coming up Detroit. Everything was coming up Detroit. But when it mattered, the guy that you say, you know, is folded in the playoffs, and he has. Their whole team is folded in the playoffs over the past 2-3 seasons. But tonight, when they needed to, they came together and they pulled out a gutsy win on the road. And now, all the pressure's on Detroit. All of the pressure is on Detroit. Because guess what Cleveland just showed? That they can come in a gotta-have-it situation and win on the road. For the first time this postseason.
0: You said it. Cleveland's at home. That doesn't mean all the pressure's on Detroit. The pressure's on Cleveland.
1: It does, because if they lose, they go home. That's why all the pressure's on Detroit.
0: Donovan Mitchell never been to the Eastern Conference Finals. Let's not pretend that Cleveland isn't going to face any pressure. And again, they're the Cavalier choke artists here. Like, all over and over again. Like, Detroit blew it, but they blew 2 games in the Raptors series that they should have won. In catastrophic fashion as well. So there's nothing. It's not just based on past years. It's even in these playoffs, which, again, this is a game lost. It feels like whoever wins this series will not have won the series. It will be one of these teams lost it. That's how it feels watching it, which normally you don't have that reaction in watching a playoff series, but that was just pure vomit, what we saw. In the final,
1: it wasn't sexy or fun to watch, I would say. But, like, you don't get revved
0: basketball
1: up
0: vomit.
1: Down the stretch watching. This was disgusting. The part that I got geeked up about. Think about the energy of the Detroit crowd when they're up 9 with 2 minutes left, and you slowly but surely hear the air get let out of the balloon. And that building gets more and more quiet, and then you see the confidence grow at Cleveland. Like, that's the stuff that sports is made of for me, man. Like, that was awesome to watch. I'm glad they got it out the way.
0: That's Linnell Willingham. I'm Josh Graham. Denton Day, the producer of this program. We've got Oliver taking your calls, 310-840-4910. As a reminder, tomorrow night, it is Westwood One's NFL schedule release show. Learn when all the marquee games will take place, including all the primetime matchups that you're going to hear on our network throughout the year. The show is going to be hosted by Scott Graham. and Mike Golic, 8 to 10 p.m. Eastern Time, with Super Bowl champion and Seahawks star Leonard Williams among the lineup of guests joining. Don't miss it tomorrow night, 8 to 10 p.m., and then catch our show right here on Westwood One Sports. And speaking of the NFL, there was actually some significant NFL news regarding one of the league's most electric talents that you might have missed amidst the basketball. And we'll pose the question to you. 310-840-4910. Did Cleveland win this game or did Detroit lose it? 310-840-4910. 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
9: Now this update from the Canadian Press. An Alberta judge threw out a separatist referendum petition saying that Premier Danielle Smith's government had a duty to consult with First Nations. Justice Shana Leonard also said Alberta's chief electoral office should never have issued the petition. Smith told reporters that the changes her government made to the process were meant to make it more permissible. She also questioned Leonard's ruling on the duty to consult. The CEO of ATCO says she does not share the same concerns other business leaders have expressed around what an increase in the industrial carbon price would mean for Canada's competitiveness. Nancy Southern says it would be an adjustment, but Canada's energy sector is up to the challenge. And finally, former Mountie William Miker has been found not guilty of acting on behalf of the Chinese government. A BC Supreme Court justice says she has her doubts about the nature and extent of Miker's actions, adding that the Crown failed to prove beyond a reasonable doubt that he committed any of the alleged acts. From the Canadian Press, I'm Rob Westgate.
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0: Detroit 113 in overtime to take a 3-2 series lead with a trip to the Eastern Conference Finals in their grasp now as they return home. That's Linnell Willingham. I'm Josh Graham. I feel so rude because I feel like I need to introduce myself to Linnell. How sporadic it's been since we've been together. I was on vacation in Asheville last week, and now I'm back and in this chair. And how about all of our sports teams at the same time doing so well, or at least being in the news? Your Wizards have the number one pick in the draft. Jaden Daniels is featured on the Netflix show Quarterback. That's a great thing, maybe, possibly.
1: Life is good right now in the world of a DC sports fan, is what I would say.
0: For those watching on YouTube and on X, you might notice that there's the Smile and Bird logo on my shirt, which must mean one thing, that the Baltimore Orioles got a win today, beating the New York Yankees 2 out of 3. No better feeling than that. 7-0 beating the Yankees. The Carolina Hurricanes are the best team in hockey. Haven't lost a game, and they're just chilling, waiting for the Montreal. They're chilling just like the New York Knicks are, just waiting for whoever their Eastern Conference Finals opponent is going to be. But Linnell, nobody, not James Harden, not Linnell Willingham, not Josh Gray.

0: had as good of a day as Devon Achane did down in Miami. Devon Achane just got paid. And this is the part where you need to help me out.
1: I'll try my best.
0: Do the Miami Dolphins think they're good? Because they're acting like a team that thinks they're good.
1: See, when you even when you said this to me earlier, like I don't get how signing Achane, one of your core pieces, one of the most explosive weapons in all the National Football League, keeping him in your building during the prime of his career, I don't think that's some, hey, we think we're ready to win now decision. I think that's ensuring that the quarterback that you just signed has at least somebody hanging around with him for the next two seasons, as Devon Achane was slated to be an unrestricted free agent. You don't want to get into the franchise tag game. Breece Hall just got paid in New York with the Jets, so the market at the running back position is working itself out. And I think they got a pretty good deal on a guy who is one of the most electric dudes in the sport. So, like, I like the move. I think you need – he's a guy that when you're ready to compete, maybe that's two seasons from now, he's going to be in the fold for you in the midst of his prime. Like, why would you not want to have a guy like that around?
0: Let me outline the case. The Miami Dolphins are setting themselves up for mediocrity. That's what they're doing with the way they're building things right now. Whether they know it or not, Miami – has no shot this year. Not with Buffalo and New England in their division. Not with a first-year head coach. Not with a first-year GM. Not with Tua's dead cap hit. Not when you're paying a non-rookie quarterback. Not when you're handing the bag to Devon Achane. Like, you're not winning this year. But with the combo of Malik Willis and Devon Achane getting some deals here and being on the team, they are just good enough to miss out on the top-tier talent that you can only get through the draft. See, this is PTSD for yours truly. I'm based in North Carolina. Let me use the Carolina Panthers earlier this decade as an example. In 2020, Carolina hired Matt Rhule to be their coach. One of his first moves, let's move on from the quarterback that was here. Let's completely turn the page to someone else. Here's this likable guy who had some spot starts as a backup that we're going to get on a three-year deal. It's not Malik Willis, obviously. It's Teddy Bridgewater in this case. And then, you know, our biggest star is one of the most electric players in the sport, a multifaceted running back named Christian McCaffrey, who they extended that summer. Here were the results that followed. 5-11, then 5-12, then 7-10. And that gave them, Linnell, the 8th pick, the 7th pick, and then the 8th pick that they later turned into the number 1 pick, giving up two future firsts in order to go from number 8 to number 1. And the reason they had to do that is they were never bad enough that they got one of those top picks where you get generational players. And ahead of next year's generational draft, you should expect the Dolphins are going to go 6-11, out on the top QBs, and miss the chance to rebuild properly. Because the part where you and I disagree, it's philosophical. Bad teams should not be paying running backs. They are luxury items like sports cars. You shouldn't buy a Lambo when you're struggling to keep the lights on.
1: When you're a difference maker, like Devon Achane is, I get wanting to have him around in your building. This is where I think we totally disagree and where I think you missed the mark. This is not comparable to that Carolina situation because of the contract that Sam Darnold got his fifth-year option exercised. There was never this financial commitment that Carolina gave to him.
0: Well,
1: why?
0: Bridgewater. Because Bridgewater was first. They signed him to a three-year contract.
1: Same, different, though, right? Because this group that paid Malik Willis knows Malik Willis inside and out. I think it's a way more calculated risk, and I think what Malik Willis showed you in his brief sample size is a lot more upside than what Teddy Bridgewater was giving the Carolina Panthers at that point. Like, Miami is looking at Malik Willis like he can be their quarterback of the future. They're giving him the runway.
0: Paying him that way?
1: They're giving, because he hasn't earned that. They're giving him the runway and the opportunity, though, by way of a starting opportunity to play to earn that, to where 2 years down the line from now, his deal looks like a mega bargain. I don't think Miami is doing this the wrong way. I actually love the way that they're team building. They knew Jaylen Waddle had value. Wasn't a guy that fit their timeline. What did they do? Go acquire a first-round pick for him. If you go look back at what Miami did in the draft, like their first couple of hits totally knocked it out of the park. Love what they have. They got some foundational, you know, building blocks that should help them get out of the abyss that they're in. But I will say this, and being a Commanders fan, I can speak to this. I don't think that anybody in the nation's capital thought Washington was going to go to the NFC Championship game when Dan Quinn was hired. So the one thing I will not do, especially after watching Mike Vrabel last year, watching Mike McDonald in year one in Seattle, when you hire a new head coach and he gets to breathe life into an organization, the expectations that me and you have, they don't matter. They go out of the window because it's Jeff Hafley's job to get the Dolphins and everybody in that building to buy in and to get the absolute most out of them. Who knows what that ultimately turns into? I differ from a lot of other sports personalities out there because I don't believe in the Patriots worth a damn this year. I don't. And I think they're going to get curb stomped in the season opener by the Seattle Seahawks. So that division to me, there's one team clearly at the top in Buffalo, and I think everybody else is fighting for second place, including the defending AFC champions.
0: No, I'm with you on that. I don't think they're better than Buffalo. I think they're going to take a step back. They had a last place schedule last year, and now you get a first place schedule, which is going to
1: play a real
0: things.
1: Team.
0: It starts with the opener, which we can talk about in just a few minutes, learning about that today. So with you on that, but making this about Miami, this isn't a knock on Achan, just like it wasn't a knock on the Arizona Cardinals that they it wasn't a knock on Jeremiah Love, pardon, that they took the Arizona Cardinals took him at three. But when you're a team that's bad, that's not the position
1: I think
0: you need to be investing in.
1: I agree
0: and,
1: with
0: and
1: you.
0: That's the philosophical difference.
1: I agree with you on the Jeremiah Love front because it was totally irresponsible for Arizona to waste the number three overall pick, much richer capital than a contract, if you pick up what I'm putting down. Right? Like, think about who you could have taken if you were Arizona that was more ready to come into your franchise and have success right away.
0: Well,
1: the whole reason we don't
0: second,
1: like Arizona taking
0: second,
1: the running
0: though.
1: Back is because their offensive line is not ready for that.
0: Right. But here's where I do think there is some connection there. You say, well, it's the value of the pick. Well, this is a salary cap sport. And when you spend as much as you're spending on Devon Achan, and because of past decisions that were made by previous ownership or previous front offices,
1: sure.
0: you it limits, I mean, the Tua dead cap situation, it limits what you're able to do. So when you choose to pay Devon Achan, it does limit what you can do in other areas.
1: What good is that money right now if you're admitting that they're not ready to compete? That's my whole thing. And the other piece is when you have a quarterback on a below market deal, but think about this. You have a quarterback on a below market deal. If he turns into your starter because you're severely underpaying at the game's most important position, you can, you know, get a little luxury over here. That's like if you're driving a Honda Civic and you choose not to have a car note, you could go Bottega Dangle. You know what I'm saying? You can go to Neiman Marcus and do what you got to do and make sure you're dripping it out because you're sacrificing with your car. I think that's what Miami has the ability to do with Malik Willis on that contract.
0: Do you see the Miami Dolphins' vision? I kind of understand it. I think it's misguided. You like it. 310-840-4910. Let's see what the callers think. Chance is in Alabama. Chance, where are you on Achan getting the bag?
2: Hey, man, I don't get it. You know, I think he's 24. Correct me if I'm wrong on that. You make him the third highest paid running back in the league. And correct me if I'm wrong on that.
0: He's 24. He's 24. You're right. He turns.
1: Are you saying you don't think Devon Achan, the talent, is worth it? Is that what you're saying, Chance?
2: I'm saying if you're the Miami Dolphins, you need to, and you know, franchises don't like to say this. They need to be shooting for the bottom. They need to get one of them top quarterbacks.
1: Why? They have the quarterback, guys. They showed you here this offseason by going out and getting Malik Willis what they think about the quarterback position moving forward. They clearly don't plan on bottoming out for a quarterback because they got one in their minds.
2: Malik Willis is the quarterback of the future for the Dolphins. That's going to go real well against Josh Allen and that new guy in New England. The division stack. Josh Allen owns it, and, you know, the guy in, I don't even want to say his name in New England, you know, Good luck with
1: what you got against Drake May, Chet? You don't even want to say his name.
0: What's wrong with Drake May? I'm a North Carolina guy, and I mean, come on. Gotta be nice to our guy.
2: I lost respect for Drake May whenever he stood up for Vrabel saying, "We got your back."
0: What did you
2: coach.
0: Want him to say?
2: Coach, you know,
1: you need to be better, coach.
2: You come back strong, you know, you fight through this. Dude, you had sex with a pregnant woman
0: who
2: was married.
0: If you don't mind me asking, Chance, if you don't mind me asking, what line of work are you in? What line of work are you in?
2: I own a medium-sized window cleaning business. I clean residential homes, and I have a few employees under me.
1: A man that need is Chance. I dig it.
0: We do need somebody like that. But you are your own boss, so this analogy won't run true. But if our boss at Westwood One did what Mike Vrabel did, I can tell you one thing. If a phone caller asked me, "Hey, what are your thoughts on it, Josh Graham?"
1: What?
0: I'm probably going to give the Drake May-like answer because that's my boss, dude. What are you talking about? What do you want Drake to say?
1: I'm going to, I would in that
2: no
1: situation
2: comment.
1: Have,
2: no, no comment. Comment.
1: Thank you. I would do the same thing, Chance. What the hell? Are you, I haven't been paid enough to, what? To go, no.
0: Thank you, Chance,
1: no
0: for the call, by the way. I appreciate it.
1: It'd be a no comment for me. That was I feel hot and sticky now after engaging in that little.
0: I'm
1: brouhaha.
0: Not alleging.
1: No,
0: that
1: well,
0: my boss
1: obviously.
0: Does anything
1: oh,
0: like
1: wow.
0: This.
1: I mean, I would hope not, Josh. I would
0: not.
1: Hope, I would hope the hell not, or else we would accuse you of banging your cousin potentially, something like that.
0: What?
1: Nothing. I'm just so sorry.
0: Where did from?
1: We probably should. Well, we probably should go to break. I think this is a nice point to just ease our way into the next topic.
0: Shout out to our guy Armin and to Amy and to all of you. Not making any allegations.
1: Turn my mic off.
0: It was a hypothetical situation. That's all I was saying here.
1: My mic was turned off by Oliver.
0: 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We have a long-awaited answer to who the Seattle Seahawks will open the season against, plus two teams. They're going to create a new holiday. 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
28: This is Westwood One Sports Night. Here's Josh Graham and Linnell Willingham.
0: That's Linnell Willingham. I'm Josh Graham. The NFL schedule is going to be released in its entirety.
1: It's already happening,
0: less
1: Josh.
0: Less than 24 hours from it being released in its entirety. Emphasis on the word entirety.
1: I'm angry.
0: Here are some of the most highly anticipated games that we know. The opener for the Seattle Seahawks. We knew it was going to be on a Wednesday night because you had the Australia 49ers Rams game coming after that. So it was going to be Wednesday, September 9th. The Seahawks opened the season. There were plenty of good options for this game in Seattle. They have home opponents against Kansas City, but the Chiefs, they're going to host Denver in the first Monday night game of the year. They have the Cowboys at home. They have the Giants at home. Both those teams will be meeting in Sunday night football to start the year. Even the Chicago Bears, but they're going to be in my neighborhood in Charlotte to face the Carolina Panthers. So instead, the NFL and NBC, they opt for a Super Bowl rematch. If you thought that Super Bowl 60 matchup was fun, we're going to see it again. Patriots, Seahawks to open the year It's the first time we've seen a Super Bowl rematch to open the following season since those Carolina Panthers lost to the Denver Broncos a decade ago. Linnell, it doesn't surprise me that this is the game. Why does it surprise you?
1: You make sure, someone make sure that, I think we have the VP of scheduling on tomorrow in the special that we're doing for the schedule release. Somebody ask him what went into this. I think this is a PR nightmare for the National Football League. You are opening the door for folks to make the thing that you should be trying to bury and make go away. You're now going to make it the lead story. I can see it now. I can see it now. Mike Florio and whoever's on the desk, Ian Rappaport, Adam Schefter, it's going to be the talk of the week leading into it. I think this game being now put in the primetime opening game slot, Mike Vrabel is going to eventually step down here. I think, I'm telling you, this I know we've had the conversation of like, well, why should NFL fans care? I'm not saying the NFL fans care in one way or another. I just think it's such a bad look from a PR standpoint for the league. Not just the fact, not just the act that both of the two committed, Josh, but the fact that she's been kind of forced to resign and step down, and he's just coaching like nothing happened. Oh, and his big punishment, guys, guess what his big punishment was? Oh, I'm going to go get counseling. And I'm not trying to poo-poo on counseling. I'm somebody that has counseling. I have a therapist I talk to twice a week. But to act as if that's your punishment, you got to miss the third day of the third day of the draft so you can go get counseling to save your marriage, pal. Like, come on, dude. I don't know. Not a big fan. Not a big fan of how this has all been played out. And I think this game being put in the opener is kind of crazy.
0: Not as crazy as the idea that you think Mike Vrabel's stepping away or that someone's going to make him step away. Like the only way he steps away is he wants to. He's not going to. Why would he? Who's going to apply the pressure?
1: So I'm just saying, if more and more leaks continue to come out, because I feel like this is, we haven't seen the bombshell yet. So if it comes out that Mike Vrabel is the baby daddy of that baby that Diana Russini was carrying, you don't think that would be enough for Mike Vrabel to? I'm not saying that they're going to make him step down. He's distracted, dude. There's a lot on his plate, pal. He's got a family that he's got to tend to. He's got kids. If it comes out that he's got a child out of wedlock with Diana Russini, you think he's just going to keep coaching like business as usual? Hell no. Would you? Come on. Linnell, I would step down. Like,
0: Linnell, we're talking about the National Football League here. You're acting like this is the first, like, salacious off-field crisis we've seen players or coaches go through and then still figure out ways to play. I mean, we don't need to go into some of the dark annals of things that
1: we do need to go into those annals. I have a flash.
0: Do we need to? Do we? Like, again, I mean, if Ben Roethlisberger was still allowed to play for the Pittsburgh Steelers after what was alleged he did, if there was, I mean, come on. Like, we can go through the laundry list of
1: things that
0: were terrible.
1: But didn't Ben Roethlisberger suffer? There was no punishment at all for Big Ben?
0: Oh, he got suspended a handful of games.
1: So,
0: but you're suggesting he should step down.
1: And I'm not saying permanently. Maybe he takes a leave of absence at some point during training camp or something. Like, I can see that. And
0: the reality
1: I'm going to the hyper extreme.
0: Ben Roethlisberger was accused of a crime, is the point I'm making. And many others are. Mike Vrabel.
1: It's a crime against
0: probably
1: morality.
0: Probably a bad
1: Josh.
0: Guy. He didn't commit any crimes. And thus, he shouldn't be suspended any football game.
1: He's a home wrecker.
0: Sounds like I'm defending.
1: What are we talking about here?
0: Like, again.
1: Like, what he did is actually wild. Like, if we're going to be real about it, what he did is wild as hell.
0: But it doesn't mean you get suspended football games.
1: I'm not saying that he's going to get suspended and it's going to be some punishment. I'm saying he may make the choice to say, you know what, this is a lie. Let me really be there.
0: You're talking about the same dude that didn't even miss the first 2 days of the draft. And you think that guy's going to miss NFL regular season games?
1: But
0: I mean,
1: when the headline came out about him going to get
0: and here's counseling, here's the other part I disagree. I disagree with it being the biggest story of that week. I think by the time we get there, the 24-hour news cycle, what about the 3-4 month news cycle? We're going to have college football games and coming off Labor Day weekend. There's going to be a full month of preseason games. And you think we're going to be talking about this? Hey. The reality is the NFL 24-hour news cycle always needs to be fed, brother. It needs to be fed regardless of what
1: prediction.
0: Month it is. And the fact that this story dropped in April, when it generally is a pretty slow month when it comes to the news, is why that was even talked about at all. When we get close to games, no one's going to care. And thus, he's going to keep coaching. Doesn't make Mike Vrabel a good guy, but no one's going to care. And certainly, he's not going to step down.
1: I know that it doesn't make him a good guy, but what I'm saying is this, right? This may have been like a feather in the cap for the leakers. That's what I'm calling them. The leakers. There was a DMV mixtape DJ. His name was DJ Uncle Leak Leak. He had all the best underground music. DJ Uncle Leak Leak in this situation now knows that that game is in week one. That game is going to kick off the season. You know what I would do if I was them now? I'm holding on. I'm holding it high and tight. I'm holding it high and tight. Holding the point of the football, and I'm chugging this thing, and I'm holding my water all the way to September. And you know what? I'm going to wait and drop the biggest bombshell that I have an hour, 2 hours, 3 hours before kickoff, and it's going to be the story. Maybe I'll drop it the morning of kickoff.
0: They can drop a sex tape the day of the game, and he's still going to coach that game, is what I'm telling you.
1: What a hypothetical. You telling me if they was to drop a Kim K and Ray J, and I'm talking
0: Ray
1: about
0: – Ray J in the news, by the way.
1: And he is in the news. We're going to talk about it a little bit later. But in today's day and age, this ain't going to be shot on no damn handheld camera. This is going to be on a Logitech 4K HD. Are you kidding? If a sex tape drops, Josh?
0: Yeah. T-Day was just telling us he got a new work laptop. He's like, I got to look up this tape for work purposes. That's what I need to do. For work. It's for work. We're serving. We got to... You know, content. That's what we need to do. But anyway, that's the first game of the year. It's Seahawks. It's Patriots. Speaking of Wednesday games, we have in our midst somebody who is going to be a part of history. Our guy Oliver is going to be attending the first ever Thanksgiving Eve NFL game.
1: Love it.
0: Because it will be his Green Bay Packers. Oliver, why are you a Green Bay Packer fan again? Is there something I'm missing between that?
1: Because
0: he went to Maryland. He's from L.A. He's a Laker fan and a Dodger fan.
2: There's logic.
0: What?
2: There's logic to it. I'll explain.
0: Okay. Give me the logic and turn your mic up, too.
2: Thank you. So, my grandma was a big Packers fan.
1: Okay.
2: Unfortunately,
1: shout out to grandma.
2: She passed away when I was like 6 years old, roughly. And then my dad's from Texas. And he was like, yeah, you can either be a Cowboys or a Packers fan. That's kind of the options. And it was Tony Romo or Aaron Rodgers. Therefore, went with Aaron Rodgers. Next year, they
0: got
2: won the Super Bowl. It's been sad.
1: You picked well.
2: Exactly.
1: You picked well, kid.
0: All right.
1: Is what
0: that's
1: I
0: a good explanation. Now get to those phones. Thank you, Oliver. Appreciate you.
1: That's
0: I love the ringtone, by the way. It's from, like, the show 24. It's excellent. So, Packers-Rams is the game. And Thanksgiving Eve is now a holiday. I didn't know it was a holiday.
1: Josh, it's not now
0: I don't
1: a holiday.
0: Think it was before.
1: We got to stop with this. It's been a holiday. I'll be honest with you.
0: Thanksgiving Eve.
1: I've been getting boozed on Thanksgiving Eve for years now, man. It's been a holiday, pal. Me and other Americans
0: booze.
1: Out there.
0: B, like B-O-O-Z-E.
1: B-O-O-Z-E. That's booze.
0: Got it. Uh-huh.
1: B-O-O-Z-E. I could have been a cheerleader if I wanted to. Did you hear that?
0: I heard.
1: This is one part of the faces of Willingham, remember?
0: Hey, so here's what I'm going to do. Packers-Rams going to be going on that night, but it's not going to be on the primary screen, not in the Graham household, because Duke-UConn, the rematch of the Elite Eight that you were at in D.C., Prime Video, that gets the main
1: screen.
0: Oh,
1: it's on Prime? Now I guarantee you no one's watching it. Are you kidding? The hassle that people are going to have to go through to leave November football to go watch a November college basketball game?
0: I mean, you know this NFL game is going to be on Netflix. It's got to, it's, that's,
1: oh, it's
0: this
1: on,
0: is
1: oh, it's
0: Netflix.
1: On Netflix.
0: We don't know that yet, but I'm telling you, it's going to be on a streaming service.
1: Well, I would love it.
0: Prime.
1: So, I think it's fascinating that that game is on Prime, by the way. I think it makes it a more difficult watch, yeah. I think the idea of the game, it's going to be entertaining for sure. It'll get our whistle wet in terms of, you know, meaningful college basketball in November. Kind of hard to, it's kind of an oxymoron.
0: Kaden Boozer's like, back. Braylon Mullins is back. We can fire
1: Mullins.
0: That up. That'd be a good bit of fun. So you have that. In terms of what's next, what, if you can attend any of these games, Linnell, which playoff rivalry do do you find most appealing this coming year? Would it be the Chiefs' visit to the new Bills Stadium, where the Chiefs are going to play the Bills? Obviously. You have the Lions visiting Buffalo, the first Thursday night game in week two, by the way. That's the first game in that stadium. The AFC Championship rematch, the Patriots hosted the Broncos. And then you got Rams, Seahawks, Packers, Bears. I mean, watching Ravens, Steelers without John Harbaugh and Mike Tomlin on either sideline is going to be interesting.
1: Strange. I'm eager to see that first Thursday nighter of the season, man. I'm eager to see the Bills open up their new stadium and stop a mud hole in the damn Detroit Lions. This is the last dance for the Detroit Lions. Remember I said it. Jared Goff's cap hit balloons to something untenable next season. If they don't figure it out this year and they've lost some pieces, their slot corners now in Washington, pass rush is taking a little bit of a hit, Penei Sewell's flipping the left tackle. There's a lot of change going on in the D. Is what I would say, in the Motor City. So I'm interested to see that.
0: Speaking of Netflix, Netflix just announced the roster of its newest season of The Quarterback Show. We'll get to that in just a second. 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Mr. Positive is a Detroit basketball fan. How's he doing? 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
2: From the National Newsroom of the Canadian Press, I'm Rob Westgate. An Alberta judge threw out a separatist referendum petition saying Premier Danielle Smith's government had a duty to consult with First Nations. Justice Shana Leonard also said Alberta's chief electoral officer should never have issued the petition. Smith told reporters that the changes her government made to the process were meant to make it more permissible. She also questioned Leonard's ruling on the duty to consult.
3: It's very clear on a project basis what that looks like and what the end result would be. This is not clear. And so that's why we think it may be incorrect in law and why we'll be appealing it.
2: Stay Free Alberta handed in its petition last week, boasting that it had nearly 302,000 names, well above the 178,000 requirement. The CEO at ATCO says she does not share the same concerns other business leaders have expressed about what an increase in the industrial carbon price would mean for Canada's competitiveness. Nancy Southern says it will be an adjustment, but Canada's energy sector is up to the challenge.
4: None of us want to have additional tax imposed on us. However, we, and especially our Canadian oil industry, has been extraordinarily innovative.
2: Southern imagines a scenario where Canada is a world leader in carbon capture technology and clean fuels are in high global demand by 2040. Ontario's Education Minister, Paul Calandra, has denied a request to overturn a Catholic school board's decision not to fly the pride flag, saying he cannot interfere with denominational issues, even in boards under supervision.
5: Trustees at the Dufferin Peel Catholic District School Board voted 2 years ago against allowing flags marking pride and other events. The board is now one of eight under provincial supervision, and last fall, Calandra directed it to change its flag policy to fly orange flags on the National Day of Truth and Reconciliation. But Calandra says the orange flags were not a denominational issue, and all he can do on the pride flag is direct the trustees to meet and reconsider their decision. Allison Jones, The Canadian Press, Toronto.
2: Former Mountie William Miker has been found not guilty of acting on behalf of the Chinese government. BC Supreme Court Justice Martha Devlin says she has doubts about the nature and extent of Miker's actions, adding that the Crown failed to prove beyond a reasonable doubt that he had committed any of the alleged acts. The Crown had accused the former RCMP officer of acting as a proxy for Beijing in a plan to coerce a multimillionaire to return to China to face fraud charges. And finally, overseas, where U.S. President Donald Trump has kicked off the busiest portion of his 3-day visit to China. But it is a trip that may end up focusing more on pageantry and symbolism than any major bilateral breakthroughs. He was meeting with Chinese President Xi Jinping at the Great Hall of the People. They planned a formal bilateral discussion and later a state banquet. This is the Canadian Press. In sports, outfielder Dalton Varsho hit a walk-off grand slam in the 10th inning to rally the Toronto Blue Jays to a 5-3 victory over the Tampa Bay Rays. The visitors led 3-1 heading into the bottom of the 10th on a pair of RBI singles. The Blue Jays avoided a sweep at home by taking the third game of the set. Onto the ice now, where Vegas Golden Knights defenseman Brady McNabb has been suspended for tomorrow's Game 6 of a second-round playoff series against the Anaheim Ducks. He laid a late hit on Anaheim's Ryan Poehling, which injured the Ducks center. Vegas leads the best-of-seven series 3-2. The expansion Toronto Tempo has clinched their first WNBA win. The Tempo downing the visiting Seattle Storm 86-73. Marina Mabry scored a game-high 26 points and had 4 steals for the Tempo. And finally, retired Canadian curler Brad Gushue has taken over a job as High Performance Director of U.S. Curling. From the Canadian Press, I'm Rob Westgate.
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0: Linnell Willingham.
1: Linnell, simple question to open the hour. Cleveland 117. I will. Cleveland 117, Detroit 113. Detroit up 9 with 3 minutes to go in regulation, losing the basketball game in OT to fall behind 3-2 in the series. This series going back to Cleveland, a chance for the Cavaliers to close things out after trailing in the series at 1-2-zip. Did Cleveland win this game or did Detroit lose it?
2: Josh, despite you trying to discredit James Harden, Donnie mentioned the Cavs at every turn, my friend, the answer to your question is the Cavaliers won this game. The level of resiliency they showed throughout the course of this game, on the road, in hostile territory, trying to get the road playoff bugaboo off of their back, trying to flip the narrative here in real time, they earned it by way of Jared Allen, Evan Mobley, Donovan Mitchell, and James Harden. And, oh, Max Strus, waiting for the hot tag, wham, came in and gave you 20 off the bench. I thought this was a total team effort from Cleveland tonight, and I think their ability to overcome and not listen to the noise and the hubbub, despite being down in the waiting moments, like they got kahunas, man. Sam Cassell meme for what we saw from the Cavs tonight. It was gutsy to me.
1: Neither of these teams deserve to make the conference final. Shoot them both into the sun. 310-840-4910. Let's go to noted Detroit basketball fan. Detroit basketball! Mr. Positive, who I can't imagine that.
2: I honestly don't even know if I need to hear from him this early in the show.
1: In Detroit, Mr. Positive, how are you?
3: Oh, my God. Boom shakalaka. Oh, Josh, Linnell, devastated. But real quick, Josh, on Friday nights, when you do your Elvis impersonation, when I get on the air, it's fantastic. You should see the feedback that I get in private message. They love it. You are a showman, my friend. But, hey, we're devastated. Oh, my God. We couldn't even do it for Eminem and Curtis Jackson, a.k.a. 50 Cent.
2: To you, Mr. Positive.
3: Yes, yes. And, I mean, we're crying in Detroit. We're livid. We can't believe it. We were supposed to win this.
2: I'll be honest, Mr. Positive.
3: It was tough.
2: There was a hot debate about whether or not we were going to let you on right now because I think you're very emotional right now. The game just wrapped up. I wanted to give you more time to cool off, but you have come in guns a-blazing per usual.
1: It was the saddest. It was the saddest boom shakalaka I've ever heard.
3: And I mean, here's the thing. Kate Cunningham had to do it all by himself. We didn't have Duncan Robinson to spread the floor. You know, we made some errors at the end. Oh, my God, we're looking at this, and you should see.
2: Mr. Positive,
3: were calling me. They were crying. I mean, oh, my God, you
2: Mr.
3: guys.
2: Didn't basketball Nostradamus Linnell Willingham tell you the other night when Cleveland won that game that the series was in a stranglehold at this point, that was the game that turned the tide? I said it the other
1: you
2: night.
1: You also said that the series was over at 2-0 either, Linnell
2: I did,
1: Willingham.
2: But I was then presented with new information, and like the astute radio host that I am, I get presented with more facts.
1: You can't you can't do a victory lap after you were dead wrong at the start.
2: Don't call
1: you
2: it
1: can
2: a
1: say
2: lap.
1: New information.
2: Call it victory. Call it victory vamu. Whatever that. Don't call it a victory lap then. But
1: this guy's in pain, and you're dunking on him right now.
3: Yeah.
1: That's what you're doing.
2: I mean, I'm just trying to tell him how T.I. is. That's all.
1: Hey, at least the Lions, you know.
3: Oh, geez.
1: Are coming.
3: They're not going to go anywhere this year either. This is just Detroit sports.
2: This is what I'm saying. Now the Lions.
3: Well, oh, my God.
2: The Lions now have to catch a stray because the Pistons folded tonight. This is why I didn't want to bring him on this early. He's emotional. He's saying things that I know he doesn't mean.
1: Shakalaka, Mr. Positive.
2: Mr. Positive, we've got about one more before I go.
1: We are going to spend a good bit reacting to this game. In about 10, 15 minutes. We have Cade Cunningham and JB Bickerstaff bickering about the no call at the end of regulation that we'll get to in just a bit. You'll hear that sound shortly. 310-840-4910. Apparently, the phone lines are just littered with depressed basketball fans. Like, Joe's in Indy and is a Pistons fan, and he's bummed out, and he's coming to us. Like, I want to view this show as kind of like a therapy couch of sorts, where I'm asking you about your mother, and you're talking to me about all
2: Pistons
1: the
2: fans. I'll say this. Don't come looking to me for sympathy or empathy. I told you your fate the other night. That's why you listen nightly, to hear what's going to happen to your team.
1: Let's go to Joe. Joe, hello.
2: And Joe, I feel bad, but you knew better.
0: I appreciate this therapy couch. Look, I by no means do I think we were a 60-win team, but you got to take it series by series. And this series should be over. We should have won this series by now if it wasn't for JB Bickerstaff. And here's why. No. I knew that was going to get some laughs. We're up 2-0. We go to Cleveland, and we're winning in the fourth quarter. And he refuses to put in Paul Reed, and he plays Jalen Duren. And Jalen Duren has been historically bad in this playoffs. And you end up losing game three. Game four, we get killed. That's fine.
1: Well, hold on a sec. You got your wish tonight. They took him out of the game.
2: B-ball Paul is the savior. B-ball Paul is supposed to be the savior for the 60-win Pistons. I mean, come on, guy. Are we serious?
0: No, come on. No. He's been playing great in the play. I did get my wish. He played in the fourth quarter, but it was too late. It's almost like JB knows that Duren is worse, but he waited till we were losing going into the fourth to put him in. It was too late.
2: JB wanted to lose. Yeah.
0: No, he didn't want to lose, but there's a player, I think it's the front office telling him, you got to play this guy because we're about to pay him $40 million and we're going to set our franchise back.
2: Can I be honest? We appreciate the call. I now know how I sounded for years as a delusional Commander fan trying to justify things that were happening. Here at Pistons fans tonight, I mean, you guys have, you're blaming everybody but who you should blame.
1: Linnell, these people are in pain. You would be the worst therapist ever.
2: Hold on. You're up 9 points. Kate Cunningham, brother, we've anointed you. We're talking about you as one of the best players in this sport, 25 or younger, and you blow a 9-point lead. You're the point guard. You make sure.
1: You just gave Cleveland all the credit for coming back, and now you're bashing Detroit? Both.
2: I'm having my cake, nom, nom, nom, nom, and eating it too, Josh Graham.
1: You're telling people I'm Linnell. You come to me, I'll tell you what's happening. You said the series is over after 2-0, and now you're dunking on callers who are saying I'm bummed. Well, you should have listened to me last night.
2: You miss a day, you miss a lot. That's what I'm saying about more sports tonight.
1: I'm just trying to figure it out.
2: You miss a lot. But no, can we point some fingers at Cade Cunningham though? Like, Jalen Duren's gonna wear it, but like, I've been saying that the entire postseason, he's been an utter disappointment. Numbers are literally sliced in half. We were talking about this guy being third team All NBA. Yeah. My ass. Cade Cunningham's leading the NBA in turnovers.
1: I will give you credit postseason. Where you deserve it, and you deserve it in recognizing the Pistons' lack of a second scoring option months ago. In saying that this team wasn't going to be a team that goes to the finals despite what their record is. You deserve credit there. You deserve no credit when it comes to predicting anything in this series. Nothing. None. So you deserve credit
2: in
1: calling the Pistons months ago. Let's go to Jim, who's in New Hampshire.
2: Jimbo!
1: Hey, Jim.
4: Hey, good morning, guys. You know what? This did not surprise me with the Cavs. Really, I think Detroit could have been a fourth seed. You know, better teams in the East. And I think the Cavs are going to pull it out. I think it's going to be Cavs and Spurs. That's what I hope.
2: Wow. You got the Cavs over the Knickerbockers?
4: These Detroit fans, you know, Mr. Positive, they feel bad. But you know what? I'm a Celtics fan. How do you think we feel?
2: With all your banners hanging up in the rafters, you don't get to feel bad. You're a Celtics fan. You're a winner.
1: No one's going to feel bad for Boston fans, but I will say, Jim, it's been a rough go with the Vrabel situation and the Red Sox firing their manager and the Celtics and the Bruins both losing on their home ice and home court, respectively, in round one.
2: Did you mention Mike Vrabel?
1: I hear you, but Jim, yeah, well, you know what? No one's going to feel sorry for you, unfortunately.
4: No, guys, this generation here, you know, these people, these kids are used to it, you know? I mean, I grew up in the 70s, you know, where
1: You're like Bane telling people, I was born in the darkness, 86 years without a title. All right, yeah, appreciate the call. Thanks, Jim. Good to hear from you.
2: Jeez.
1: Well, I guess, yeah, Washington's not fantastic.
2: I know what it's like. That's why I can relate to these people.
1: Well, the hockey team, too. Oh, wait. If you like basketball, if you like hockey or baseball, you're happy in D.C. If you like the football and the basketball team first, not so much.
2: These are a lot of unhappy people walking around the nation's capital.
1: Let's do one more. Bert is in Baltimore. Bert, where are you on Pistons Cavs?
2: This call is only going to go one or two ways.
5: I was calling to welcome you back after your vacation, but while I was in hold, I just received breaking news out of New York NBA headquarters.
1: Oh boy.
5: The New York Knicks have been declared winners of the Eastern Conference and will advance directly to the NBA Finals.
1: I agree with you. I got that same press release. It's crazy.
5: Welcome back,
1: just
5: man.
1: Just as you did.
5: Thanks, guys.
1: Bert. Appreciate it. I like to imagine that Bert from Baltimore is actually Bert Jones, the great Baltimore Colts quarterback from the 70s, number 7, rocket arm, could sling it. Years before another.
2: You talking about a quarterback from the 70s having a rocket arm?
1: Yeah. A few, like 5 years before, they drafted another number 7 rocket arm quarterback that decided he didn't want to go play in Baltimore, unfortunately.
2: Oh, John.
1: Yeah. So, yeah, times have changed a little bit. So,
2: yeah, they have. We have athletes playing football now.
1: On the NFL front, we're less than 24 hours away from Westwood One's NFL schedule release show. Learn the schedule from 8 to 10 p.m. in its entirety with Scott Graham, which is the name of my dad, but not my dad hosting. That would be fun if it was my dad and Mike Golick hosting this show. That'd be great. You should expect NFL stars throughout the program, including Seahawks champion Leonard Williams dropping by. Again, the NFL schedule release show, 8 to 10 p.m. Then you can catch us later Thursday night with our lead Westwood One play-by-play voice, Kevin Harlan, joining us to break things down. So that should be a good bit of fun.
2: It's time for a Dodgers alert. Shohei Ohtani tonight. 7 scoreless. I mean, 8 punch outs. Still what he does. I just got the tweet notification from Bob Nightingale. So
1: Do you do these Dodger updates when he's in like this massive drought without home runs?
2: No.
1: And the Dodgers aren't even in first place in the AL,
2: the
1: NL West, and the Giants are doing their weird celebrations after beating you.
2: Dodgers alerts are only positive. Why? You hear that? They're only positive. Josh Graham
1: didn't know
2: only
1: that.
2: Positive.
1: Los Doyers. I do appreciate that imaging from Oliver. That was great. Yeah. How did it go again? Play it one more time, Oliver.
2: Dodgers alert. Dodgers alert. Yeah.
1: Tremendous.
2: Shout out to Westwood One, baby. Imaging. Westwood One! I've been waiting to do that for a while.
1: JB Bickerstaff.
2: Oh, I can't wait.
1: And Cade Cunningham. Heated. After tonight's loss,
2: they need to stop crying.
1: Play the sound of why they are and react to it while continuing to get to your calls. 310-840-4910. 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

0: for Canada's competitiveness. Nancy Southern says it would be an adjustment, but Canada's energy sector is up to the challenge. And finally, former Mountie William Miker has been found not guilty of acting on behalf of the Chinese government. A BC Supreme Court justice says she has her doubts about the nature and extent of Miker's actions, adding that the Crown failed to prove beyond a reasonable doubt that he committed any of the alleged acts. From the Canadian Press, I'm Rob Westgate.
1: Asking the hard questions you want answers to. 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

0: Linnell Willingham, we're learning, is not a very good therapist for Detroit basketball fans. And even though he says he has respect for the industry, even though he dunked on Mike Vrabel's one-day outing, getting some counsel, trying to save his family, shout out to Brian Kelly, he hasn't been very kind to Detroit fans who are depressed. So we'll see if things improve for the Pistons. Let's see if things improve for Linnell the therapist, as Derek in Detroit wants in. Before we get to J.P. Biggerstaff and Cade Cunningham's reaction to a no-call at the end of regulation, Derek, would you describe your feeling as depression, anger, sadness? Where are you at right now?
1: Anger mixed with depression. Number one, I'm making short and simple. Thank you, guys. First time caller, long time listener. Appreciate the show.
0: Thanks.
1: J.P. Biggerstaff, I believe he needs to go. Like, before we had Carlisle, he was good. We was going to the playoffs, but once we fired him, we won a championship. And I believe the same move needs to be to happen with Biggerstaff. And two, Kay needs to develop a post game. If he develops a post game to where he can kick out, that could change the offense instead of the pick and roll to where they're picking it up and he can't even. Right. So if he develops a post game, he can turn into maybe a Jordan or Shea or a Kobe and take the team to a different height. That's just my opinion. So that's all I have.
2: Can I make a basketball point here for a second? I think the one thing I've saw with Cade Cunningham, and this is our two young stars, learning how to navigate the waters of the postseason. We saw it with Anthony Edwards. We've seen it with Cade Cunningham. When they're getting double teamed, you're seeing San Antonio bring the double team at half court. You're seeing Cleveland bring the double team at half court. When you get rid of the basketball, you can't just stand there. You have to relocate. You have to continue to move. It's something that Ant hasn't done consistently, something that Cade hasn't done consistently. Makes you wonder, like, are y'all out of shape? Like, are you sucking wind? Because, like, why are you – you're screwing your offense by being stagnant and not moving after you make that initial pass out of the double team.
0: J.J. Anthony writes in, Oscar Thompson should have shot free throws in the final 2 seconds before OT. That's the focus of the post-game sound. Let's go to J.P. Biggerstaff first, his reaction to that end of regulation sequence.
3: He fouled Asar. It's clear. He trips him when he's going for a loose ball. In the game situation, you know, that's tough.
0: Okay. Now let's go to Cade Cunningham, who had thoughts on the matter as well.
4: We all saw the play. I think it's pretty clear it was a foul. He has the ball in his possession. He's running forward. He gets tripped up. That's a foul. It's been a foul the whole rest of the game. Wasn't a foul that time, but close game. I mean, nobody wants to make that call, I guess. Everybody just wants to, you know, allow the game to sort itself out. So nobody wants to interfere with it whenever it should have been a foul.
2: You know what? Instead of those two even... This is my thing. I see a team-wide mentality issue with the Detroit Pistons right now. When the head of your snake, after your last loss, is out in front of the media crying, bitching, moaning, and groaning about referees, I think there's a trickle-down effect that has on the rest of your team. J.B. Bickerstaff has set a terrible

0: example for how his team should be responding. That's the reason, part of the reason, why they couldn't close the game up 9 with 2 minutes, because they're mentally fragile. The 60-win, one-seed Pistons are mentally fragile, and they showed it again tonight. I don't want to hear about what the officials didn't do. Shut up. Like, you're wasting air. It doesn't matter. We watched the game for 48-plus minutes. We even got free basketball tonight. Talk about what you didn't do in the overtime yet. The first thing you want to holler about when you get up to the podium is the officials.
1: Well,
0: miss me with that.
1: Hold 1 second.
0: I don't want to hear it.
1: He was asked a question.
0: No comment. There's a way to handle it. Be a tough ass.
1: I agree with you. You should add the part where that's not why we lost the game, and sure, say those things. So I'm not saying it's a perfect answer, but acting as if they are unprobed going to a microphone and saying it was the officials that cost us the game. I'll say this. You will not find a greater official defender than yours truly. I love the refs. You hate the refs. I love the refs.
0: I wouldn't say that, but you love
1: the refs. I do.
0: A lot.
1: You go to sleep listening to Kurt Cignetti giving some press conferences or giving some talks. I go to sleep listening to Tony Brothers make his case for being Norfolk's mayor. That's me. He is. He actually is. Once he's done with the playoffs, he is running for mayor in Norfolk, Virginia.
0: You just made yourself sound a lot less cool than you actually are, is what I would say.
1: I know.
0: You're actually a pretty cool guy.
1: I'm just telling you, I'm going to defend the refs.
0: I'm just saying.
1: Tony Brothers, by the way, is one of the more respected officials in the game.
0: He is.
1: Like, he's a good ref.
0: Shout out to Macaroni Tony, man.
1: Didn't have any problems with the officiating tonight. Was it a foul? No, because he didn't call it.
0: That's it.
1: And you have the ability to challenge calls. You get an ability to challenge everything now. I'm sorry, if you don't have any challenges left, I have no sympathy. Like, the refs, these guys get bullied and battered in every sport now, and you have the ability to challenge and overturn stuff. I don't want to hear you complain anymore, especially when you go 5 straight minutes, the final 3 minutes of regulation, the first 2 minutes of overtime, without scoring a point. Not even scoring a point. I'm sorry. No one wants to hear it. It's kind of like the Boston sports fan crying, woe is me. We don't want to hear it when you blow the 9-point lead.
0: We have more kerosene to throw on the fire. Tony Brothers answered in the pool report. The question was, why wasn't a foul called on that last possession in regulation involving Asar Thompson on Jared Allen? During live play, both players were going for the ball, and there was incidental contact with the legs, with no player having possession of the ball, so no foul should have been called. The pool reporter then follows up. Brother says, no, there was incidental contact on the play. The play will be reviewed by the league office tomorrow, and it will be posted in the last 2-minute report.
1: One thing that he is right on.
0: Yes.
1: Right there. Mm-hmm. One thing that Tony Brothers is right about, and Cade Cunningham flippantly said incorrectly, is that Thompson had possession of the ball. He didn't. He did not have possession of the ball yet. It was a loose ball. And it wasn't upper contact from Jared Allen. It was tangled up legs. And here's the part that is never popular to say out loud, but it's the truth. It's the thing that we kind of accept as sports fans. You don't want the basketball game to end that way.
0: No.
1: Like, if he calls that foul and Detroit gets bailed out that way, then we have Cleveland fans calling us off the hook saying how the ref is fixing it for Detroit. So there's no win for Tony Brothers. You know, this is a part where I don't want to hear Linnell Willingham doing victory laps for this series. I do want Denton Day to have a victory lap, though, because D-Day was the guy who predicted hours ago, regardless how this game's going to go, we're going to have player and coach bitching about the refs in the postgame. Did you not say that just hours ago, D-Day?
2: It's happened after literally every single NBA playoff game this year.
1: It's obnoxious.
0: Yeah.
1: It is.
0: Maybe the players have a point. So there was a number I found earlier today on ESPN. Fouling is up 11% in the postseason compared to the regular season. There are 11%.
1: Wait, you're defending the players for complaining about the refs now?
0: Well, the data shows The data shows that the players have a point.
1: You just told Cade Cunningham to shut up.
0: Well, the data shows that 11% more fouls are being called in the postseason than the regular season. That is a all-time jump. Do what you want with that information.
1: I thought we were in the trust circle singing Kumbaya.
0: Do what you want with that information. We just present you the facts, baby. That's it. You do what you want. I just cooked the meal. You decide what you want to do with it. You should eat it.
1: Let's go to Brian, who's in Cleveland. And this is what it's
0: on my Cleveland! Screen right now.
1: Shout out to Oliver. Brian in Cleveland. Parentheses, not depressed. Brian, is that a good characterization of how you feel right now?
3: Man, I'm in a great mood. I just want to say, quit crying. It's playoff basketball, you know? This ain't the regular season or the preseason. And then in game two, when they got the win and the officials had the referee glued to their lips all night, I didn't hear him in the post game after that victory say, man, it was a great win and the Cavs played a tough game, but man, they got some real bad calls. So stop it, man. It's playoff basketball.
1: I agree with you.
3: A young team, they're wearing down. Brian, you know, I
1: agree with you. But let's be honest. If they called that foul at the end and you're calling this show, what is your phone call sounding like then?
3: Oh, no, I'm going crazy. I'm saying the same thing, though. Playoff basketball, but I'm pissed, of course, if they lose. But hey,
0: you can't call that in that situation because it's playoff basketball. So I will feel
1: you.
3: You watched the highlight. It wasn't like they got tangled up, man. They showed a clear – like, it wasn't like he stuck his foot out. They were both running. They got tangled up. Hey, man, there's nothing you can say to say what if because it didn't happen. What if was undefeated, you know what I mean? So go Cavs, baby. Cavs in six. Hey, thanks for taking my call, man. I appreciate you.
0: So we got a tweeter, the Detroit Magpie, tweets at me and says it's a tweet from Eric Vincent, who covers the Pistons for Clutch Points. Cavs have shot 100 free throws over the last three games. The Pistons have shot 54. Maybe that's because the double team that's being employed by Coach Atkinson and company, it's stopping them from getting downhill.
1: No,
0: they can't get to the Baja to get fouls called.
1: I hate that you even brought that stat up because there's nothing lamer than foul counting out of context where it's, this team was called for this many fouls as if it's supposed to be exactly even. Oh, my God. Yeah. Because you had this many fouls called on you, that means this many fouls need to be called. Well, no, that team didn't foul as much.
0: I think it's indicative of the play style.
1: That obviously impacts. See, Jason in Illinois claims to be completely emotionally detached from this, which is what we need. We need level-headedness on the matter. Jason, where are you on the end of regulation and officiating?
4: Man, to be honest with you, with this end of regulation, this is professional basketball. Plays are missed, calls are missed, and J.B. Bickerstaff needs to shut his damn mouth and try to come back in game 6 and game 7.
1: Bickering, Bickerstaff. Yeah, but you can't spell Bickerstaff without bicker in it. Yeah, tell him.
4: So, I mean, he just needs to shut his mouth in game 6 and game 7. He makes that difference, and they go to the Eastern Finals, and then he can start talking about it then. Right now, he just needs to shut his ass Woo. Up and just play.
1: Woo! Woo! Woo! Here goes Jason. He's got a flamethrower. He's
0: gotta
1: like
0: bring
1: Leo
0: it
1: DiCaprio
0: hot.
1: At the end of Once Upon a Time in Hollywood. He's like, come on, man. Burn it all down.
0: Got to bring it hot if you want in on Westwood One Sports Night, baby. This is the energy I love from y'all. Because everyone's making valid points. Like, I think, and maybe hindsight is 2020. Like, if this was happening, this is what we got to do, Josh. We got to put ourselves in the shoes of a Pistons fan. If the Wizards were in this situation, and this is how they lost a basketball game because there was no foul called. See, I'm already doing it. I'm blaming the lack of a call on them losing the game. I wonder if I was a fan.
1: You've gone to the dark side in this segment. It started like we were in unity, and then you brought up that random stat, and it sounded like, we might have lost the nail to the dark side. And now here he is at the end, putting himself in the situation, saying he would be on the Piston side of it. I don't like this.
0: I just think it's fascinating to look at it from both sides, because I get it. I'm happy the fans are fired up. This is why we love sports. It's so subjective in terms of how you view things, man. But I think big picture, just to go back to the hoop for a second, Are we surprised that this is what's happening to the Detroit Pistons? Pistons fans shouldn't even be surprised that this is happening to them. This is like you eat all winter long. You're eating Hot Pockets, pizza rolls, Little Debbie cakes, and then you're wondering why your body doesn't look right for the summer. Because you didn't handle your business. We knew all season long that Detroit was fraudulent. I called them the most fraudulent one seed in recent memory, beating up on a weak-ass Eastern Conference and route to 60 wins. So nobody should be surprised that they're coming up short. Kevin Hart.
1: 310-840-4910. We're like Cat Williams to Kevin Hart there. Getting to the NFL. The team that had the splashiest start to the NFL offseason seems to have careened into a ditch. And there's news that isn't getting enough play today that we'll bring to you and react to next on Westwood One Sports Night.
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0: still getting loose after Cleveland 117, Detroit 113, an overtime game. Whew. I'm already a couple Gatorades in right now.
1: You get a sugar rush.
0: Are pointing out on Westwood One Sports Night on YouTube. Got the Gatorade. Have orange and got Glacier Freeze at the same time. At the same time. Tell you what. Let's get to...
1: Yeah, tell me what. All right, at the same time. What are you doing?
0: The NFL.
1: Ooh, same time.
0: Huh? The New York Giants started the offseason with the biggest splash of all, landing John Harbaugh to be their next coach. But they seem, ever since then, to have lost all the momentum they made from that and perhaps careened into a ditch. After missing a large portion of last season, we just got the news today that Malik Nabers' status is uncertain, with another procedure being done, this to clean up scar tissue in his knee. Going to this show's resident ACL expert, Linnell Willingham, what does this tell you about Malik's timeline, and how does it impact your view of the Giants?
1: I feel like I hear, and Giants fans, maybe you hear it too, it's the air being let out of the Giants balloon. They were the belle of the ball all offseason long, going out spending buku cash, revamping the defensive line, getting in new guys for Coach Harbs. But offensively, with this news that Malik Nabers is going back under the knife to clean up scar tissue, I've torn my ACL three times in my life. It's three times too many. I've never had to go back under the knife for scar tissue to be removed. What is scar tissue? It's probably what the average fan is thinking. That limits your mobility and range of...
0: Chili Pepper song.
1: It probably is. I was going to ask, who are the Red Hot Chili Peppers, but I'm not hungry.
0: What?
1: Kidding. Pop culture.
0: Are you?
1: Pretend like I don't know anything bit. Red Hot Chili Peppers. I probably couldn't name a song, but I know them. They're hot, aren't they?
0: See, I don't know if this is a bit or not.
1: I'm not doing a bit. And if they're men, I did not mean to call them hot. If they're men, I didn't mean to call them hot, is what I would say.
0: You didn't know they were, you didn't know it was men?
1: I thought they were women. The Red Hot Chili Peppers are not men? This is embarrassing. I hate when you do this to me, especially when I'm trying to deliver a great point about the NFL.
0: I did it.
1: It's totally undermining.
0: All I said was scar tissue was the best Red Hot Chili Peppers.
1: I was trying to sit here. I was trying to turn into Dr. James Chow live here on Westwood One Sports Night. You hijacked me with Red Hot Chili Peppers. I'm sorry, Red Hot Chili Peppers.
0: Can you give me the first 30 seconds, Oliver, of scar tissue if it's clean? I'm pretty sure it's a clean song.
1: For monetization purposes, can we hear the first 15 seconds?
0: In fact, I thought it was 30. But for the next hour, I want, the next hour of the show, I just want Red Hot Chili Peppers songs so that Linnell can at least
1: learn. Does that mean I need to go grab a water or something?
0: This is a good band. Like, my reaction is such that it's a worthy... They performed the Super Bowl last decade. I'm not doing this for some deep cut band like, oh, you don't know

0: They're on Madden. I know that. I just don't know what song is on Madden. They're on Madden.
1: You just tell me what's an appropriate response, because I want to be fair. Like, this isn't me saying, oh, you don't know Hooba Stank from a few weeks ago? That's not what this is. Red Hot Chili Peppers performed the Super Bowl.
0: You better get the stank back on my mind.
2: You don't want the stank back on your mind?
1: You watched the Super Bowl.
0: I do not want the stank back. I do not want the Hooba Stank back on my mind.
1: You watched the Super Bowl, I take it? Or maybe you checked out at that point. Broncos, Seahawks in New Jersey.
0: Oh, who the hell made it to halftime of that debacle?
1: Bruno Mars and Red Hot Chili Peppers at halftime of the Super Bowl?
0: Bruno Mars is a fake The Weeknd. It's so annoying. That was a hot take.
1: What? What did you just say?
0: He wishes he could hold The Weeknd's jockstrap.
1: It's the other way around, friend.
0: Literally and figuratively.
1: Bruno's better than The Weeknd, and I like them both. Those are my two favorite halftimes of the last decade.
0: Like a wannabe. He's like a great value Michael Jackson. Like, it's so bad, this bit.
1: Unbelievable takes. I love making evil
0: pop culture takes.
1: 310-840-4910. I am. 1 sec. 310-840-4910. I'm not even going to ask a question. Just give the number and we'll see what happens. But Linnell, you were making the point about scar tissue, and I actually am relying on you, Dr. Willingham, to tell me.
0: You educate
1: me with Malik Favors.
0: You educate me on the Red Hot Chili Peppers. I'll get you up to speed on scar tissue.
1: Thank you.
0: Scar tissue, when there's a buildup of scar tissue, what you do is you begin your therapy sessions with manual work. And you rub out the scar tissue and you flush it down your leg and you get ice and all that. And it breaks up eventually over time. That scar tissue not being broke up properly, for them to have to manually go in and break it up and remove it, that means there's a lot. That means his range of motion at this point is not very good. I'll take it a step further. I think this, because you're going back under the knife here in May, I think it impacts your timeline by maybe a month. Seriously. So we may not see Malik Nabor. What's the list that maybe you can help us out on this? The list, like, where you missed the first four, is that PUP? Is that PUP where you missed the first 4 weeks at least?
1: Yes. If you're on the physically unable to perform,
0: you got to miss at least the first month. I can see him landing on PUP. And if you're the Giants, this is why I say it's sucking all the air out of the balloon. I love what they did adding, you know, Isaiah Likely. I love their draft with Maui Noah getting selected. I love adding Greg Newsom via free agency, drafting Arville Reese. They don't have a reliable pass-catching option. With no Malik Nabors, you're relying on Darius Slayton, Malachi Fields, who, why the hell did they draft that guy, if I'm being real? Darnell Mooney, who hasn't been able to stay healthy throughout the course of his career, and then Isaiah Likely. You're counting on Isaiah Likely making this massive, massive leap and doing something he struggled to do throughout the course of his career. That's being a consistent producer. I think no Nabors on this Giants offense totally changes the complexion of how I view them.
1: You can make a really strong case that other than the quarterback, he's the most important player on that offense.
0: Well, the team,
1: and remember, like, they passed on Jordan Tyson at 5. They didn't draft a receiver until they took the kid out of Notre Dame in round 3. But speaking of the draft, this is the same team that surrendered any chance of winning the NFC East, as far as I see it, when they traded Dexter Lawrence away. Like, this is the one guy on defense that you just don't replace. You don't find pocket-pushing D-tackles like Big Sexy on the market. You just don't. And with the new regime led by John Harbaugh and Dex making noise about his future already, it was right to move him in order to get the 10th pick back. But it's a move that you make knowing that you're probably going to get hurt in the short term on it, and you're playing for the long term, so, which might also affect the way the Giants view Malik Nabors as well, saying, hey, let's make sure that this knee's taken care of, even if it means that you miss a month to start the season.
0: No concerns about him getting a long-term deal. I kind of hear what you're saying, but I do want to push back a little bit. I think if you're the Giants, you just look at the amount of resources that you've spent on your front seven here, paying a defensive tackle top-of-the-market money. It's just probably not something they're interested in anymore, and I get it. You know, I get it. You're going to have to pay Abdul Carter coming up here soon. You're going to have to make a decision on Brian Burns' contract once again. You're going to have to make a decision on Kayvon Thibodeau.
1: Again, I agree with it, but you just don't replace him right away. Those guys don't become available, and this wasn't, unfortunately, a strong defensive tackle draft.
0: Not to be contrarian, Carl, for a second, but like bringing in Shelby Harris and DJ Reader are two guys that I think maybe both of them together don't add up, obviously, to what Dexter is, but it's not like the cupboard is totally bare when it comes to the interior of their D-line. You got, you know, the second-year kid Alexander coming back, Darius Alexander from Toledo, coming back next year for his second year, too. So, like, calculated move is what I would say by the Giants. But they're screwed with no neighbors. Like, all that being said, them not having Malik Nabers, I think, is very much cause for concern.
1: Not as concerning as you not knowing who the Red Hot Chili Peppers are.
0: That's debatable, Josh Graham. Can you give me a chance, though? What's their most popular song? Do they sing... Let me not even try to do that. I'm just not going to try to play.
1: Well, there are going to be songs that play during the next hour. I probably, like, D-Day, would you say Danny California is probably the most popular song? It's either that or Californication, I would think.
2: It's one of those two. Danny California, I don't know that Linnell played Rock Band growing up, but it was on Rock Band.
0: I played Guitar Hero, I'm sorry.
2: Yeah, you probably played Guitar Hero, but Rock Band had Danny California. There might have been another Red Hot Chili Pepper song on one of the various Guitar Heroes. They
0: Let me look
2: 12.
0: Up Madden. Red Hot Chili
1: Getting
0: Peppers
1: born
0: Madden.
1: In the state of Mississippi, Papa was a cop and a mama was a hippie. No?
0: That's mean.
1: See,
0: it's Red Hot Chili Peppers.
1: I don't think that's mean.
2: I mean, in Californication, they accused the moon landing of being fake.
1: That did happen.
0: Give it away.
1: The moon landing and the allegation. Give it away now.
0: Give it away now.
1: Yeah, you just repeated exactly what I just said.
0: I tried to mimic the cadence, Josh Graham.
1: See,
0: but it's on the Madden soundtrack, like I thought.
1: D-Day, what is a hotter take? Him or just what's more noteworthy? He doesn't know who the Red Hot Chili Peppers are, or that The Weeknd does not hold, or Bruno Mars doesn't hold The Weeknd's jockstrap. I don't know what to do with either of these
0: things.
1: I love The Weeknd.
2: The second one
1: Love that halftime show. Okay, the second one's
2: Red Hot Chili Peppers, there's two different Americas. If you ain't grow up listening to that kind of music, you're not going to know who they are.
1: Sure. But Bruno, this kind of explains when B-Dot was at the Bruno Mars concert rather than on
0: why
1: the show.
0: I was why? Throwing so much shade. Yes.
1: It's amazing. I don't know. I don't think it's warranted all this shade towards Bruno.
0: The Weeknd's got
1: aura. Bruno's one of the more... Who?
0: The Weeknd's got aura. His name is The Weeknd, bro.
1: The Weeknd doesn't have nearly as good of a track list as Bruno does. If they did a Versus, I think Bruno Mars would be a funny-ass Versus. The vibe of it would be different.
0: Honestly.
1: I don't know. That actually might be better than I think. I like both of them.
0: Can
1: Why
0: I tell
1: you
0: who I
1: choose?
0: Honestly,
1: Why
0: I don't
1: did
0: even
1: you
0: think,
1: do this?
0: I don't even think I like The Weeknd as much as I thought I do. I confuse him with Miguel all the time. It's so...
1: That's another crazy thing.
0: I was confusing with Miguel because I like the How Many Drinks remix
1: with
0: Kendrick
1: Miguel
0: Lamar.
1: Getting a halftime show.
0: How Many Drinks is an amazing song. Can we come back with How Many Drinks at some point? It's an amazing song.
1: No,
0: that's why
1: it's Red Hot Chili Peppers for the next hour straight. That's what it is. And also, all four of the top NBA draft prospects spoke at the Combine in Chicago earlier. You'll hear from them. We'll react to what they had to say. And yes... Red Hot Chili Peppers, and who knows, maybe some more crazy Linnell music tech.
0: Well, some hoobastank.
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7: From the National Newsroom of the Canadian Press, I'm Rob Westgate. No consultations with First Nations and a misstep by Alberta's chief electoral officer are the reasons behind a judge's decision to throw out a separatist group's 300,000 signature petition.
8: Just as Shayna Leonard says, the petition, which Premier Danielle Smith said would be put on the ballot this fall if it had enough signatures, should never have been issued. Lawyers for several Alberta First Nations had argued the province's referendum process and its use by separatists are unconstitutional, as there's no requirement for Indigenous consultation. They also said separation would violate treaty rights. Lawyers for the province defended the process and pushed for the separatist petition to play out. Bill Graveland, The Canadian Press.
7: Manitoba Premier Wab Kinew has revealed further details of his proposed ban on social media and artificial intelligence chatbots for kids under the age of 16. Kinew says the province is considering setting up a commissioner or regulator to give any new laws much-needed teeth when it comes to consumer protection.
9: There's been some reporting that some platforms appear to know that it's young kids using their product and tailor the algorithm to kids, not even preteens, like children. That seems like an unfair business practice.
7: Kinew says it could be next year before any measures are put in place because drafting the legislation will take time. The federal government and some other provinces are also looking at the idea. Advocates in Vancouver are decrying the lack of a suicide prevention barrier on Granville Street Bridge after a woman fell and died earlier this week. Granville Island General Manager Tom Lancaster says they have been asking the City of Vancouver to install the barriers for years, but the city says it's looking for senior government funding on the project. Lancaster says the cone of silence around suicides in media and other areas have taken the issue off people's minds, contributing to the lack of action on setting up such a barrier.
10: I am not an expert, although I've had to become at least aware and understanding of the situation. If people don't talk about it, it's not a problem, and then no one's going to solve it.
7: The woman fell from Granville Street Bridge early Wednesday after hours of negotiations with the police were unsuccessful. And finally, you may have noticed a new kind of milk in your grocery store that has a lot more fat than you'd expect. Here's Canadian Press reporter Nicole Thompson.
11: So the company that's making it is Seal Test, and their parent company, Agripure, says that they were asked by the South Asian community to create this higher fat milk product because it's used for things like yogurt, ricotta cheese, lassis. So it's more of a staple in the South Asian diet than it is in North Americans' diet.
7: The new 6% fat product comes at a time when many people are rethinking long-held dietary practices, with the nutritional benefits of meat and dairy frequently debated. This is the Canadian Press. In sports, outfielder Dalton Varsho hit a walk-off grand slam in the 10th inning to rally the Toronto Blue Jays to a 5-3 victory over the Tampa Bay Rays. The visitors led 3-1 heading into the bottom of the 10th on a pair of RBI singles. The Blue Jays avoided a sweep at home by taking the third game of the set. Onto the ice now, where Vegas Golden Knights defenseman Brady McNabb has been suspended for tomorrow's Game 6 of a second-round playoff series against the Anaheim Ducks. He laid a late hit on Anaheim's Ryan Poehling, which injured the Ducks' center. Vegas leads the best-of-seven series 3-2. The expansion Toronto Tempo has clinched their first WNBA win. The Tempo downing the visiting Seattle Storm 86-73. Marina Mabry scored a game-high 26 points and had 4 steals for the Tempo. And finally, retired Canadian curler Brad Gushue has taken over a job as High Performance Director of U.S. Curling. From the Canadian Press, I'm Rob Westgate.
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0: that fornication?
1: Fornication does have to do with sex. Californication.
0: So I thought Californication would have to do with like beach sex or something.
1: There's probably, it's probably just a play on words for the, they're a California-based band. It's the thing. Linnell doesn't know who the Red Hot Chili Peppers are, so this hour we're
0: I was better off not hearing that.
1: It's going to be education. That's what we're doing here.
0: Yeah.
1: Let's get to the NBA draft combine. Linnell Williams locked in because his Wizards have the number one pick. They have the pick of the litter of the top prospects in this draft, the top four. Speaking to the media in Chicago earlier, A.J. DaBonsa was wearing a suit, a full suit, suited and booted for some reason, and he was asked about it, naturally. Here was the BYU star.
2: Yeah, so I'm going to have interviews this morning with different teams, and I mean, I never had a job before. So, I mean, I was 13, started taking basketball serious. But this is like my first job interview. My dad's kind of like, you know, this is your job interview, so, you know, come professional, come suit. Try to come true.
0: I love that. I love that, Josh. He's just, oh. And as a guy that has the chance to have him lead his franchise moving forward, my opinion matters a little bit. I love that. I love the answer. I love the act. He's so genuine. Just can't wait till he's donning red, white, and blue. Or maybe it's going to be Darren Peterson. Whoever it is, the Wizards are big fat winners, baby.
1: Darren Peterson, not as good at the media stuff as A.J. DaBonsa is. The stuff leaks last week that the cramping was due to creatine, you guys. So here's Darren Peterson throwing all of Kansas basketball under the bus earlier today when asked about it.
3: Did you come to the view that creatine could help, and when did you realize it wasn't doing what you hoped it
4: would? Coming in, it was something that was just provided for us, like smoothies before and after weights. So like I didn't think they'd give me anything that wouldn't be beneficial. Obviously, they didn't know what I had going on, so they gave them to everybody on the team. And I figured it out after the season. Just get a baseline on myself, take more tests, and figure it out.
3: How surprised were you when they said this is what's causing the cramp?
4: Super surprised. During the year, I was doing everything I could to figure out what it was.
0: But, Josh, that's not him throwing Kansas basketball under the bus. That's not.
1: Quote,
0: there was
1: I didn't
0: a medical
1: think they would
0: mystery.
1: Give me something that wasn't beneficial. Close quote.
0: No one knew that it wasn't beneficial until we ran the baseline test at the end of the season. It was a medical mystery all year long. I told you the story of him getting IVs on Friday nights for an hour to 2 hours while watching film. Like,
1: you also told me the story about him being this quiet guy who, that's why he didn't talk to the media. And then he was asked about a misperception about him today. And he said that I'm quiet. Like, I'm not quiet. Ask my teammates. I'm not. Oh, there's this perception about him. I'm like, well, hey, you're kind of making my point. I'm sorry. I thought the stuff's weird. It didn't explain the flu situation where he bailed on a game where he warmed up in and he's playing the number one team in the country. That is a red flag for me. And it also is a bigger red flag that they won the game without him beating the number one team in the country. And then the creatine stuff and it's weird. I'm sorry. It's weird. It's okay to say it out loud. It doesn't make you a bad person to say so. I think it's weird.
0: To each his own, I would say. I don't think NBA talent evaluators are too worried about what happened.
1: No,
0: I don't think it's impacting his draft stock in the slightest way. And that's all that
1: really matters. I view this draft as being a top four. That's how I view it. And when it's close, that's when things like this matter. Like if Cooper Flagg was dealing with cramping, if Cooper Flagg had the same things that we're talking about, yeah, sure, he might be criticized for it. But the gap was so wide between him and that next group, and that's saying something considering how good that next group was and is, like, yeah, the talent wins out. But when it's close, that's when intangibles matter. And I think between DaBonsa and Peterson and Caleb Wilson and Cam Boozer, I think it's close. And that's been my opinion on this since November. This is not something that I've you know, just being reactionary to it, I felt this is close for a long time, and I still feel that way between these four.
0: Yeah, I think you're spot on with that. I do think the top four of the class is close, but I look at it a little bit differently. I think there are two tiers at the top. Mm. I think there's one and two that are deserving of being the number one pick, and that's Peterson and DeBonta. And then I think Boozer and Caleb Wilson are in a tier slightly below, and I do not feel like they should be in consideration for the number one pick. Just my thoughts. Like, everybody, you know, everybody's entitled to their opinion. I just think...
1: I don't think Caleb Wilson will be taken with the number one pick. I think he's going to be the best player in this draft.
0: So, that's quite the projection, is what I would say, with Caleb.
1: It's more out of those top to four, him. I think Peterson and Caleb have the highest ceiling of the four players. I have more confidence because of the personal makeup and competitive level of Caleb Wilson that he's just going to reach that ceiling. I don't have that confidence in Darren Peterson. I don't.
0: Why?
1: And that's why. That's why I think.
0: You think he's not going to reach his ceiling because of what?
1: I have concerns about his competitiveness level, man. I'm sorry with these. That's a huge thing, man. Like I.
0: Brother, he missed. He sat out the one data point.
1: He was not in huddles. He was not like engaged with his teammates. Oh. He was sitting there in a game that he played the first half in and just watching his guys play and then not even walking up into huddles. I'm sorry, man. And not talking to the media and none of that. I there are red flags with this dude. I have red flags.
0: I don't buy those as red flags.
1: I know you don't. I do though. I do buy it.
0: Yeah.
1: I'm saying in terms of thinking who's going to be. I think he's going to be a really good player. Let me start there. I think he's going to be a really good player. We're comparing him with these four guys. I have more confidence in Caleb Wilson reaching his ceiling than I do Darren Peterson.
0: He dealt with a medical mystery last year and was clearly not at 100% and still produced at the level in which he produced. I look at that and go, man, if we could just get the kid healthy, which we're sure to be able to do at the NBA level because we're not going to give him something that his body's not going to respond well to. We'll surely figure it out before the end of the season because we're the NBA, not Kansas. I look at it through that lens of, like, look at what he was able to do while at 50 to 75%. Like, we're being real. He's at, like, 75, 80% this year, if that. And look at how he produced. You get him 110% healthy. Like, I think there's an argument to be made that he's the better basketball player between him and DeBonta. I think it's a real deal split hairs conversation about who should be number one. And
1: Peterson's the reason why he's not the number one.
0: I don't think it's a slight or a discredit to either of the two guys either. It's just going to be about personal preference at the end of the day. I think they're both surefire perennial all-stars, guys that are franchise-altering talents. Like, can be the best player on a title team.
1: I agree. I think he can. And I think that way of all four of the top four guys. That's how I feel. I think it's close. I do. And let's hear from the other two. See, in talking to Caleb Wilson, and again, this isn't a slight to Cam Boozer, who I spent time talking to and spent a lot of time at Duke. I did. But when you and I've talked to so many prospects over the years covering college basketball the last decade. Like, Caleb Wilson's one of those that's like, wait, this guy's a freshman? Well, this guy's so polished. This guy's so... It's like, I want to meet this guy's parents when you meet him. And some of that came out today when he was asked about a similar question than what Darren Peterson was asked about, talking about misperceptions and talking about what evaluators might think about him.
5: Is there a piece of feedback that you've gotten from an evaluator that you disagree with?
6: I disagree with... Honestly, not really. I mean, people don't think I can really shoot, which is kind of funny to me. I really work on it, and I can't shoot. I didn't have the best numbers this year, but it was an interesting situation because, like, that's not what I was asked to do. At the college I was at, I was just doing what I needed to do to help us win. So, you know, people that say I can't shoot, I feel like that's interesting, but, I mean, I'll prove it over time.
0: I like the way you handled it. Love the way he handled that, and I'm glad that you highlighted that for sure. That is the big question. He's very self-aware, and like to your credit, like for a guy that's 19 years old or however old he is, like that's impressive because that is the number one issue, I would say, or the number one critique that talent evaluators have about him is how is he going to I think it's a little bit more than that, though, Josh. I don't think it's just about his jump shooting ability at the next level. I think it's about
1: his offensive game,
0: period, at the next level. And to his credit, and I think this is fascinating and why the talent evaluators get paid the big bucks, he did star within his role. He did exactly what North Carolina asked him to do. So,
1: and unlike the other three, he faced the other three last season head-to-head, and in all three games he was the best player on the floor.
0: This is where all of this gets interesting to me. And I think as somebody who follows college basketball as closely as you do, I wonder, like, your thoughts on this when you're looking at this and evaluating these guys.
1: Yeah.
0: I think the evaluation, especially for these four at the top, for these talent evaluators, this past college season was such a small data point compared to what they're looking at in its totality in scouting these guys.
1: They've had so much more tape and game tape to watch.
0: But I believe the college tape.
1: I believe the college tape is more valuable. I believe it's a much higher level of competition and much more representative than what you'll get in the AAU circuit.
0: I will make this argument. I think there are a lot of players that do not make it to play college basketball that are uber talented because of grades and academics and things of that nature. So I'm not of the belief that the college pool and the ACC schedule that you play is better from a talent standpoint than what you saw on the circuit. I don't think that's a guarantee at all, because I think a lot of guys fall through the cracks that are uber talented.
1: Well, I just think there's a lot more that goes into it. Like, game planning is a lot different in college than it is in the NBA. I mean, obviously, like, road home environments.
0: Schedule.
1: Impact.
0: I think it's more adversity. I think there's more adversity from a scheduling standpoint when you're playing on the AAU circuit. You're not.
1: Right. I get what you're saying. I disagree with that tape being more valuable, because I will take...
0: I wouldn't say more valuable. I'd say just as valuable. I wouldn't say more valuable. I'd say it's just as valuable.
1: I'd say the college is more valuable, because I believe it's a higher level of competition that's more representative of what it's going to look like in the pros, and it's more recent. So give me the most recent. Give me... because that's probably the best representation, the closest representation of what you are most recently. And give me the highest level of competition you've played, and college basketball is a higher level of competition than AAU is. It just is.
0: But these, to say it's more recent.
1: The coaches in AAU are not as good as the coaches in college.
0: I wouldn't say that.
1: The levels of I will 100% say that.
0: Wouldn't say that at all.
1: There are NBA teams trying to hire college coaches. There are not NBA teams trying to hire AAU coaches. It is different. Like, being coached by Bill Self in Kansas.
0: I think that's fascinating. There are college coaches trying to hire AAU coaches. Tell you that.
1: I don't think so. I don't remember the last one that happened at High Major. High Major, that does not happen. They don't hire AAU coaches. The only one that happened was Penny Hardaway. It's Penny Hardaway.
0: And I'm not talking about to be the head of a program. I'm talking about to be an assistant.
1: I'm saying the NBA teams are not trying to hire AAU coaches. They're trying to hire college head coaches.
0: I'm trying to stand up for the AAU circuit.
1: I'm not.
0: What I'm doing here. Because I think you're totally
1: the grassroots basketball system is gross in the United States. I do not care about AAU. I care about college basketball.
0: Yeah, but real talent evaluators do. So, like, it's a massive piece of the evaluation point.
1: It's a higher level.
0: But, Josh, like, think about it, right? The college game, you only get a 20-game sample size. You see 20 games in a summer from a kid. And what
1: that's
0: like
1: again, that tells me it's more games, but they're not higher quality games. They just aren't. I talk to coaches about this same subject all the time about the problems that exist with AAU and using these coaches as an evaluation tool.
0: You can talk about all the problems that exist at the AAU level all you want. That's the number one tool that these people are using to recruit these kids. It's off of the AAU.
1: I'm not saying you don't recruit it.
0: You're not looking at conference.
1: Say it's
0: you're
1: better than better regional. Product than.
0: You're not looking at the district regional in high school to recruit guys. What carries more weight, the summer or the measly high school public school season? Like, come on.
1: No, that's not the question. The question is what do you weigh better, college basketball or AAU? And you weigh college basketball.
0: I think the AAU and the grassroots is for when you're recruiting a college freshman, when you're scouting a college freshman. As an NBA talent evaluator, that is just as much of a part of the evaluation. They start watching these kids at like 14 years old.
1: I didn't say it wasn't. I'm saying one weighs heavier than the other. And college weighs heavier.
0: It's America. We're allowed to agree to disagree. I disagree on that.
1: Then you say something I agree with, and I'm like, well, that's not what I'm saying. Like, I agree that that's part of the evaluation, but I think one weighs heavier. I think that's college. Let's go to Cam Boozer. We said we heard from all four of them. Cam Boozer, if he goes fourth, he goes to Chicago. Well, that's where his dad played NBA ball. And that would be a place. Apparently, when they played, Duke played there on Thanksgiving Day in a win against Arkansas last year. Carlos and Cam talked about the possibility that maybe Cam plays for the Bulls.
7: I mean, we were here. He was like, man, if you were to play in the city, it would be great just because, you know, he played here. He loves it here. I think he has a very strong fan base here as well. I think he's very happy if I was in town in Chicago. So,
1: what would be a better storyline, Linnell, if Cam Boozer played for Chicago or from a Chicago perspective, if they drafted another North Carolina Tar Heel in the top five?
0: Well, they've had their turn at drafting North Carolina guys, not in the top five, but I think the better story is probably Boozer, just because of what he meant to Chicago and what he was.
1: Did he mean more to Chicago than Utah? Because I guess Utah could take him at three. Carlos played at Utah for a little bit, too.
0: He did. I just think that's a more interesting piece. The UNC, the Bulls fans have been chasing that ghost for years. Like, come on, man. It's not going to happen again. It's Michael. It's y'all goat. Just my thought.
1: Let's go to Johnny in Atlanta. Johnny, where are you? 310-840-4910. Johnny, where are you on the top of the draft?
8: I'm going Caleb Wilson. And little, have you watched AAU basketball? If you watched AJ DeBosky play for Utah Elite, he really wasn't. He was a crybaby out there. He was mad. People was getting physical with him. He was asking for fake fouls, and that's why he shot so percentage in the mid-range game in college. So I'm with what's his name? College film is better than AAU. AAU is manipulated by your name. So I seen Caleb Wilson play with Game Elite out of Georgia, and year before his senior year, he was the number one player coming out. I don't think he played his senior year because he played with Holy Innocence, that preparatory school. So I'm a big Caleb Wilson fan. So he's got a better upside. He's 6'10", and he had a good mid-range. You saw when they played against each other, he dominated. And I didn't see him play against Utah Elite or not. I don't understand. But if you go look at Game Elite against Utah State or Utah Elite, I bet seeing Game Elite beat one of them. So I'm with what's the name about the college game. College game is better than AAU.
1: My name is Josh. It's good to hear from you. There goes Johnny in Atlanta.
0: Johnny's working late.
1: I'm the jerk.
0: Come on, so my name is Josh. He knows your name is Josh. It's on the damn rejoin. It's on the graphic. Johnny's up late. He's tired. He forgot your name for a second. He'd be lucky he don't think you're Hoobastank.
1: Now, this is where you draw the line. You're mean to all those Detroit Pistons fans, but you draw
0: Johnny,
1: the line.
0: Johnny hit a soft spot because Johnny sounds like somebody that's familiar with the AAU circuit, and where some of you ridiculous fans continue to try to disrespect,
1: whatever his
0: pretending
1: name
0: like
1: Atlanta
0: you know anything about basketball when you know nothing.

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18: Now this update from the Canadian Press. An Alberta judge has quashed a separatist petition saying the provincial government had a duty to consult with First Nations and that the petition should never have been issued. Opposition NDP leader Ned Nenshi says the decision should put an end to questions about whether Premier Danielle Smith can simply call the referendum on her own. Some 6,200 federal public servants are looking to retire early following an effort by Ottawa to encourage the move. The Liberals' 2025 budget outlined a plan to slash the public service by 10% by the end of the 28-29 fiscal year. And the government has said it's hoping to reduce the number of layoffs through the early retirement program. And finally, Prime Minister Mark Carney is expected to announce his long-awaited clean energy strategy on Thursday, the update following a promise to show a pathway to doubling Canada's power grid capacity by 2050. Carney said in late March that the strategy would be released in days, but it's taken more than a month to finalize the plan. From the Canadian

0: 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I'm Rob Westgate.
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0: 20 minutes, maybe 15. I just want to reserve some space for Linnell to espouse more music takes. Because the audience isn't privy to what we're privy to. Sometimes the show behind the show is more interesting than the one on the air, where Linnell just fires off a handful of things. So whether it's the new Drake album coming out or something else, I think having some space where Linnell, he could put his thoughts together and figure out what might be most interesting to the audience about his musical taste, we can get to in just a bit. Are you cleaning your screen as we're talking right now? YouTube and on X? What are you cleaning it with? Curious.
1: I have a paper towel.
0: You're cleaning a screen with a paper towel?
1: Yes.
0: Like that might scratch the screen if you use a paper towel.
1: Scratch-proof screen.
0: That's nice. 310-840-4910 if you want in. Brandon in Chicago wants in on the big story of the night. The Detroit Pistons blew a 9-point lead in the final 3 minutes of regulation. Goes to overtime, and Cleveland holds on to win it. Cleveland up 3-2 as the series goes back to Cleveland. Brandon, where are you on whether this basketball game was won or lost tonight?
1: What up, B?
2: Hey, what's good, fellas? Thanks for taking my call, man. First thing, I got to agree with Josh, man. The overall product, from the tournament compared to the playoffs, hands down, has been the NCAA tournament, man. You look at the physicality of how the refs officiated the games. I thought they let a lot go. And then, the point tonight about, the Pistons head coach calling about the refs in the final championship game in the tournament, UConn was the foul disparity, going in early into the second half was heavily, favored in for Michigan. At the end of the game, they ended up, being 28-16. That being said, Danny Hurley didn't blame the refs. He called out on his team, and so did his players. But what I want everybody to do is look, if you don't know about it, the Jordan rules. 3 years it took Michael to figure out how to beat the Pistons. And, when he did, it was because of Phil and Tex Winter, developing the triangle and, focusing more on Michael giving up the ball and then moving off the ball. And, if you look at today's NBA, when they got rid of hand checking, I think it was like in 2004, points went up exponentially. And I think the NBA did that because the league was without Jordan. And that's what makes Jordan the GOAT. He had to deal with all that physicality and still be the best of all time. And, that allowed for Steve Nash to win the MVP 2 years and, boost perimeter play. And, you look at Brunson, I don't think he would be that way, because of the physicality at that time. And especially SGA, I don't think he would be having the numbers he's having if he was dealing with the Jordan rules. And I think that's what Cade needs to figure out, is how to give up the ball and move off the ball. And I don't know if it's going to take him 3 years to do that, but go ahead.
1: I agree with you. I mentioned that earlier, man. Him and Anthony Edwards, throughout the course of this postseason, when they've been doubled, getting rid of it quicker, not letting the double team come. Like, I think it's different when you invite the double team 30 feet away from the basket rather than when you're at the free throw line and below. Him and Anthony Edwards, man, when you do get rid of it too, relocate. Make yourself keep moving so the ball has to keep moving around the perimeter so you don't let the defense get set. I thought both of those two dudes are young, great players, but learning here on the fly in real time. But I think Cade's got more of an excuse than anybody. Like, Detroit has done a horrible job putting a team around him. Like, he is carrying them right now and has carried them throughout the regular season. Like, he needs help.
0: Brandon,
1: what he's done is impressive to this point.
0: There was a lot there. Here's the thing. Detroit has put – they just didn't add a second scorer. Like, the rest of this roster is really good. Sure. I mean,
1: You got to have it to win a title. Got to have it.
0: That's fine. That's fine. But we're talking about Detroit in the title conversation. So did they succeed in putting a roster together that should win the title? No. They didn't add a second scorer. And they could have. They could have found somebody like an Ayo Dosunmu at the deadline. Or
1: They're missing Malik Beasley right now.
0: Sure. So I'm not going to fault Detroit's management, who actually put together a pretty good team. Just not a title-contending team. And that's okay in a sport where only two teams probably can win it all. Maybe three.
1: Yeah.
0: That's not an indictment too much on the front office. I didn't expect the NBA playoffs to get a drive-by there from Brandon. Didn't expect that in talking about the NCAA tournament. My view has always been, yes, the NCAA tournament's the greatest postseason in American sports, but in terms of the finish, the NBA finals generally are the best. I don't know if that's going to be the case this year, though. I don't know. See, if we get Oklahoma City, San Antonio in the Western finals, that's going to be better than anything we get in the NBA finals, right?
1: I would think so. I mean, I'm not giving the Knicks. I still, despite what they've done to this point, I need to see it again in the Eastern Conference Finals for me to really have confidence in New York in the finals to have a puncher's chance. I think we've been saying this for a couple of months.
0: None of those teams are going to beat OKC or San Antonio.
1: I agree with you, if I'm being real. Like, I don't really give New York much of a shot. I think the team in the East that has the best shot of knocking off either OKC.
0: Don't do it. Stop.
1: Or San Antonio's Cleveland.
0: No,
1: bro.
0: No. Like,
1: so here's why. It's about the offense and the switchability and their ability for Evan Mobley to switch out on the guards, their ability in a pinch for Jared Allen to be able to switch out on the guards. I think it's what they can be defensively.
0: As a reminder, Thursday night's show on Westwood One, the NFL schedule release is from 8 to 10 p.m. Learn all about the marquee games that are going to take place, including all the primetime matchups that you're going to hear on our network throughout the year. The show will be hosted by Scott Graham and by Mike Golic, 8 to 10 p.m. Eastern Time. Super Bowl champion and Seahawks star Leonard Williams among the lineup of guests who will be on the program. Don't miss it. Tomorrow, 8 to 10 p.m., or I guess tonight, depending on when you're listening, 8 to 10 p.m., it is Westwood One Sports NFL schedule release show. Be sure to catch our show soon after that. D-Day, do you think Linnell still has hot fire music takes in the tank to deliver this hour, or is he washed at this point and we need to go to the pen? Like, do you think he has more in the tank?
3: Why don't you ask him?
0: I feel like going to him.
4: Lets me know that you know he has something in the tank.
1: I mean,
0: no,
1: what am I ever?
0: I view him like I'm going to the pitcher in the eighth. And the guy wants to finish the game. So if I ask if he's feeling all right, regardless if he's feeling all right, he's going to say, coach,
1: put me out there.
0: I'm going to be out there in the night. I'm feeling awesome.
1: You.
0: Feeling amazing.
4: Well, you guys just have such drastic music tastes. I mean, one person's favorite artist is Drake, Future, and Gunna, and the other one is Coldplay and the Avett Brothers.
0: And the Killers.
4: Literally any take that you two give to one another is going to sound like a scalding hot take to the other.
0: See, but I know all these people he's talking about, though. I know the music, at least. If I asked him to name a killer song, I don't know.
1: Here's the thing, Josh. You don't know you're familiar with. That's how I would put it. You don't know Gunna. You don't know Jeffrey Lamar Williams. You know what I'm saying? Who was I just referring to? Jeffrey Lamar Williams.
0: I have no idea.
1: Young Thug.
4: Exactly.
1: Jesus.
4: Young Thug, Jeffrey, made an album in a dress.
0: I know who Young Thug is, and I know some songs.
1: You're like, familiar with him. You don't know, like, I have some deep cut. You don't know about Milk Marie, okay? You don't.
0: Like,
4: that sounds like a porn star. I don't have a Milk Marie bag. I'm sorry. I'm on Josh's side with that one. I don't know nothing about Milk Marie.
1: You don't know about Milk Marie. You don't know about Wood Wood. You know what I'm saying? W-O-O-D-W-O-U-L-D. Wood Wood is what the song is called.
0: I know.
1: You're familiar with them. That's my point. You don't know them. I'm familiar with John Fanta. I don't know John Fanta. You know what I'm saying? Shout out to
0: John. What's John Fanta have to do with this?
1: I'm just trying to give you an analogy. I'm familiar. Like, if I'm being real, like, love our brethren here at Westwood One Sports. I'm familiar with Black and Abdallah. I don't know Black and Abdallah.
0: Do you know the groups that Denton just said, though?
1: The Avid Brothers?
0: The Killers?
1: So when I did my Commander's pop quiz out of Commander's training camp, their long snapper said that was, if he could listen to one music song pregame, one artist pregame for the rest of his career, he chose the Avid Brothers.
0: Wow! O-linemen love the Avid Brothers. Jordan Gross, the same way.
4: There are checklists for offensive linemen and long snappers, and that is
0: For sure. Certain age, if you were an offensive lineman in the 90s, odds are you love Metallica. If you are a hockey player that's 30 or up, odds are you love Nickelback.
1: What about
0: Limp Bizkit? Why did you say it that way? Why did you say it that way?
1: What, Nickelback?
0: Yeah.
1: I don't know. I'm on Limp Bizkit, though.
0: Linnell's music takes are next.
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0: we thought we'd just ISO ball this. Like James Harden fishing for fouls at the end of the game tonight. That's what we're going to do in this segment. Linnell has music takes he wants to espouse. He's excited about the Drake album that's going to drop in less than 24 hours. He's off on Thursdays and Fridays, but he's going to be up till 3 a.m. I'm not going to use the expression that you said off air in talking about listening to Drake.
1: That was amazing,
0: but it was very sexual. It was weird. And, you're very excited about this Drake album. Where do you want to take your music take segment before we move things along and to Graham's Gambling and Weird But True in about 15 minutes?
2: I'm curious to know how people are preparing. You know, normally when the weatherman tells you that there's going to be like a big snowstorm, you go to the grocery store and you buy all the toilet paper and you buy all the paper towels and you buy all the eggs and everything that you need. How are people preparing for the drop of Iceman tomorrow at midnight? What are people doing? Like, are you going to a special listening party? This is probably the most highly anticipated album release in a while, man. Maybe since COVID. Maybe since COVID.
0: Are you just talking about for Drake? Or are you talking in general?
2: No, I'm talking about in hip hop. We haven't got first of all, Drake is he is the best hip hop artist.
0: I was about to say you're not going to compare it to Taylor Swift every time.
2: No,
0: she
2: one gives a rat's ass about Taylor Swift, Josh. We're talking about Aubrey Drake.
0: The entire world
2: Graham.
0: Is. I mean, my last name is Graham, and I'm not going to try to pretend that an Aubrey Graham album drop is the same as a Taylor Swift album drop.
2: You're right, and I'm not going to try to argue that. But we haven't gotten
0: hip-hop's
2: a
0: fair.
2: Solo. Yeah, it's hip-hop, right? We haven't gotten a solo Drake project since 2023 for All the Dogs. It's the last time we got one. And I'm excited for it, man. He's teased us. This is the first time we're hearing him on a solo project since the infamous Kendrick Lamar beef, where Kendrick Lamar lied about him and assassinated his character through lies and then ended up getting sued and put out worse music.
3: None of those things are true, but go on. It's crazy to me how you simp for him. Like, you are a victim. When did you become victim guy?
2: So it's not that I'm a victim. I am a fan. I let the music supersede everything when it comes to Drake.
3: But his music sucks.
2: Yeah. How could you say that?
3: Because it's the same thing. You literally told me that you thought this was AI.
0: Since 2018, maybe.
2: I did say I thought the leak.
3: You thought this was AI because he does the same play. He drops it to test it and be like, maybe I should make an adjustment.
2: He's giving testers. He's a drug dealer.
0: Answer Linnell's question. How are you, as a lover of music, preparing for us being on air tomorrow night together and preparing for the Drake album, preparing for Iceman?
3: I ain't listening to that thing.
2: This is Denton is the most anti-Drake. We should change the name from Denton to anti-Drake.
3: Careful, you're gonna get me sued.
2: Literally, I don't even want to do that to you, brother. But no, like, I am someone that continues through all the adversity, through all the trash talk. I continue to ride for Drake because I'm loyal, and you only live once.
3: He would throw you out with the bathwater.
2: Yeah, well,
3: he would take your girl, bang her, and then make you look like the villain because he gonna play victim.
2: Can I be honest?
0: How old's your girl?
2: I don't want to get. Oh, wow.
3: How do you feel about him making up with Future, but nobody else? Like, that's kind of weird, isn't it? Because Future started the entire thing.
0: Oh my God! This Linnell music take segment.
2: I wouldn't say that
0: the Denton music take segment. And I thought
2: this is an episode of the Joe Budden podcast. Like, this is.
3: Well, he took shots at Budden in this new one. Apparently,
2: he did.
3: Too.
2: He did.
0: And like, LeBron.
3: And LeBron.
2: People are.
3: Linnell's torn.
2: The LeBron stand in me is not happy that two of my favorites are not playing nice with one another.
3: He's also it's not like the greatest line ever. He's played for four teams in 20 years. It's not that bad.
2: Who knows if that was really even Drake?
0: Yeah,
2: This is how confident Drake is in his drop. He didn't even give us a single for this.
0: See,
2: where's the single?
0: As a lover,
3: what do you mean he did?
0: See,
3: this drop's going on for 18 months.
0: I don't have.
2: This has been a long.
0: I don't have
2: tease.
0: A real dog in the fight, but I'll say, I like some Drake singles that have come out the last dozen years, but There hasn't been an album in years since, like, nothing was the same. Yeah, that's what I'm saying.
2: The Drake disrespect and the Gunna disrespect. I see you in the chat.
0: There's no album. There's no album that's as good. There's no album out there that Drake's put out that compares to Damn by Kendrick Lamar.
2: Oh my
0: gosh. There's no album out there that compares.
2: That mainstream ass album. That mainstream NBA playoffs on ESPN ass album. Miss me with that. I got no energy.
0: Are we To Pimp a Butterfly?
3: Wait, hold on. Didn't you literally just say you're still with Drake because you're loyal?
2: Can I cut my mic off again? Because when you guys gang up on me about Drake, it puts me in these peculiar, awkward, uncomfortable spaces. Because I'm going to defend him to the death of me. I am a Aubrey Drake Graham stan.
3: Wait, I thought you just riding for the weekend too. That's one of his biggest ops.
2: It is.
0: Are you more of a fan of Aubrey Graham or Josh Graham?
3: Oh, you set yourself up for that one.
2: Josh, you're my man, bro.
3: You and
2: I have not met you in person or Drake. Until I meet you in person, I'm a Drake Graham stan over time.
3: I mean, look, man, Drake made trophies. Trophies a banger. Some of Drake's early stuff
2: The fact that you feel like you got to dig that deep in the archive to list a banger, it's part of the insult. It's a backhanded compliment from Dan.
3: It is
2: 100%.
3: I remember when Take Care came out
0: my freshman year in college, and it was just a running joke. All of our friends were like, "You're going to be like Drake and cry in the shower? Is that what you're going to do?"
2: What did Spotify remind you of? The lesser music streaming app, by the way?
3: I listened to Trophies a bunch because it was my college radio intro song.
0: That's pretty good.
2: Because you know Ball, D-Day.
3: Yeah, you switched.
0: Mine
3: up.
0: Was J. Cole's Workout.
3: What?
0: It's true.
2: There's so many other J. Cole songs. Josh, you freaky that was 69 God you. Like, Workout?
0: Well, that was a song.
3: On. Don't call him a 69 God. There's a double meaning to that. Don't call him that.
0: Okay. I won't. I won't wear that. That won't be on my bio.
3: Yeah, I'll explain that to you in the break. It's not great.
2: Well, I apologize if I offended you or any other 69 gods out there. It's not what my intent was.
3: We can offend those people. They are not. They're on lists. You don't want to meet them. Say it really quick, and you might pick it up.
0: Any more music takes you wanted to espouse before we get done with this hour? Someone might be listening for the first time and saying, "Dude, been hearing a lot about this Westwood One sports night. Need to throw it on.
2: I feel like
0: see what they're talking about." And here we are, and I'm proud of it. I'll put this on the mantle. This segment.
2: Ever since Gunna was free,
0: the way you defend Aubrey Graham to the death, I will defend this segment.
2: Ever since Sergio Kitchens was released from the Gwinnett County Jail and the Fulton County Jail, no one has touched him in terms of hip hop drops. Gunna has gone 3 for 3 since he's gotten out. This is Drake's first bite at the apple.
3: Second.
2: Is it? Well, the joint with Party Next Door, it was a collab. So, like, I don't view it as solo Drake. This is solo Drake. And we'll see where it stacks up compared to Sergio Kitchens. Why do I keep calling him by his real government name? Because he's my brother.
0: I'm the one with the last name Graham.
3: Blood is thicker than family names.
2: Yeah.
0: Got it.
2: Yeah.
0: I would be great.
2: It's the greatest rebrand in hip-hop history, what we're witnessing from Gunna. Greatest rebrand in hip-hop history.
0: Oh, we're talking about Gunna now. Sorry.
2: Who the hell is Cool Keith? If you have to call yourself cool, odds are you're probably not that cool, pal.
3: That's like me
2: calling myself Good Sports Take Willingham.
3: MF Doom goes silly, though.
2: Oh, you know that? You're familiar with the...
3: Got more soul than a sock with a hole.
0: Make sure, if you haven't already, see, this is a way you can engage with us. Westwood One Sports Night on YouTube. Dude, he's been ready for this segment the entire show. D-Day is ready. He's like just ready for the Drake
3: Big
0: to come
3: man,
0: up.
3: I've been ready for this segment since a weird, wacky streamer got hand-delivered the release date. I wrote May 14th.
2: Oh, come on!
3: This man now loves his streamers.
2: Now you're crapping on his marketing ploy, on his rollout. There's nothing that Drake can do right in Denton's eyes. Nothing.
3: You can do it.
2: It was a masterful rollout.
3: do an interview.
0: I would invite you on to like recap the Drake album, but I don't think there's any point because like I don't kind of like all the songs are predictable and the lines are predictable. I think your take is predictable. Dude, is there a scenario you call in and say this isn't good?
2: I'm gonna put on my dark $17.99 H&M shades. I'm gonna turn the lights off in this bad boy. I almost said in this B word. I'm gonna cut the lights off in this bad boy, and there is going to be.
3: Linnell's going. Linnell's hitting the town this weekend, though. I'm excited.
2: Oh my goodness! I'm outside this weekend.
3: He is outside.
2: Are you kidding me? A Drake drop? What? Sunday night, 12 after 12, baby.
0: Grams. We have Grams gambling to do, and we got weird but true. We got some money to make because I'm gambling again. Next on Westwood One Sports Night.
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6: From the National Newsroom of the Canadian Press, I'm Karen Rebo. Police say 2 men were killed and 3 suspects are on the run after a targeted shooting in a suburban neighborhood north of Toronto. York Regional Police Constable Kevin Nabria says officers were called Wednesday afternoon to a home in Vaughan where they found 2 men sprawled in front of the home with multiple gunshot wounds. Both were later pronounced dead. Nabria says 3 men fled in a blue SUV and police were later called about a vehicle on fire north of the shooting scene.
7: Information is that that vehicle did match the description of our suspect vehicle, and our investigators are working to determine if both incidents are related.
6: Nabria says one of the victims lived at the home, the other lived in the neighborhood, adding the pair knew each other. He says it's not often a double homicide takes place in broad daylight, calling it chaotic and horrific. Nabria said police do not have descriptions of the 3 suspects at this time, but ask anyone who may have seen anything to contact police. An Alberta judge has quashed a separatist petition, saying the provincial government had a duty to consult with First Nations and that the petition never should have been issued. Smith says her government will appeal the decision, but opposition NDP leader Nahed Nenshi says the ruling puts an end to questions about whether Smith can simply call the referendum on her own.
8: But here's what we know now. This is a big deal. The government cannot have a separatist referendum this fall, period. They cannot do it without defying the law, without defying the courts, and without knowingly doing something that is illegal.
6: Smith says the judge's decision is anti-democratic, and when asked if she'll call a referendum, she said her cabinet and caucus will be meeting soon to decide next steps. Shortly after his arrival to the Great Hall of People in Beijing Thursday morning, U.S. President Donald Trump and his delegation, including cabinet secretaries Marco Rubio and Pete Hegseth, sat down opposite China's President Xi Jinping in the first summit of Trump's second term. During their opening remarks, Trump called Xi a friend and praised his leadership.
9: It's an honor to be with you. It's an honor to be your friend. And the relationship between China and the USA is going to be better than ever before.
6: Trump's warm words were in stark contrast to Xi, who opened the meeting cautioning about potential conflict between the U.S. and China and said they should be partners rather than rivals. According to China's state news agency, Xi also warned Trump that not handling Taiwan correctly could lead to conflicts. The two have since wrapped up their meeting after 2 hours of talks covering Taiwan, trade, and other differences in relations, economic concerns, including the U.S. war in Iran and its impact on global markets. rockets loom over Trump's three-day visit to China, which is a close ally with Iran. This is the Canadian Press. In sports, Dalton Varsho was the hero Wednesday night in Toronto. The outfielder hit a walk-off grand slam in the 10th inning as the Toronto Blue Jays rallied past the Tampa Bay Rays 5-3 to snap a three-game losing skid. Varsho says the win might help the Jays loosen up after a slow start to the season.
10: We needed to just kind of have something like that to be able to kind of just take a deep breath and relax. That's a big thing.
6: It was Toronto's first win against Tampa Bay in six tries this season and avoided a sweep at the hands of the AL leading Rays. The Blue Jays have Thursday off before traveling to Detroit for a series against the Tigers. In the NBA playoffs, the Detroit Pistons are on the brink of elimination from their Eastern Conference semifinal series after blowing a 9-point lead and losing 117-113 in overtime to the Cleveland Cavaliers. Cleveland now leads the series 3-2. From the Canadian Press, I'm Karen Ribeau.
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0: just can't ride it no more.
1: Really? This is what we're doing.
0: From the side thing to the valley, from the west side.
1: I take it the Dodgers won tonight.
2: Is this the guy that sings "You Got a Friend in Me"?
1: Yes.
2: I can tell by the voice.
1: Randy Newman.
2: Excuse me, I'm just over here trying to recover after Denton told me I look like Jeff Ross. I mean, just shoot him.
1: Like the send comedian. Him. The
2: whoever
1: roast
2: we're
1: master
2: sending,
1: general.
2: Whoever we're sending the Pistons and the damn Cavs, Denton can go right the hell with them.
1: I am very impressed. You're like, this is the guy who sings "You've Got a Friend in Me," Randy Newman. There you go. But do you know why Randy Newman's playing? Have you learned your lesson?
2: No.
1: That's what that's I love LA.
2: Learned.
1: Every time the Dodgers.
2: Oh, yes, I have. Yes, I have learned my lesson. You know why Randy Newman's playing? Because the K-pop sensation Shohei Ohtani went 7 scoreless.
1: Dodgers are still not even leading their division.
2: It's only a month into the season, pal.
1: Month and a half.
2: Not enough samples.
1: The Dodgers, how many consecutive games have they lost? What are you laughing about? What did Oliver do?
2: Oliver gets in my ear and goes, he's fully Japanese, you know.
1: I can't compose myself. It is one of the great corrections. It's a great correction from Oliver. He's doing a great job.
2: I'm about to start crying, bro.
1: Telling you what's happening. But what you should know is that the Dodgers got beaten by the Atlanta Braves 2 out of 3. And then lost 2 out of 3 so far against the Giants. And they have one more game left in that series. Hopefully they don't lose 3 out of 4.
2: Oh,
1: D-Day, what am I missing here? You're
2: I'm laughing at something else now because Denton told me I look like Jeff Ross. I'm
1: Roast Master General. I feel like I need to bring people in on what exactly is happening with this show.
3: It was an incidental comment, I swear. It's been a long running theme outside of the show today that Linnell thinks he's balding.
1: Yeah,
3: now, Linnell has made
1: his head.
3: Linnell has been making fun of me for 3 years because I am follically challenged. And I didn't even
1: bald
3: intend.
1: Bald is beautiful, though.
3: Yeah, sure. I'd rather have hair. Like, are we serious? I'd rather have hair. I looked silly when I had long hair. Are you kidding me? My headband game was crazy. I just have a bunch of headbands I can't wear anymore. But then we were talking about the Kevin Hart roast during the commercial break.
2: Yeah.
3: And I didn't necessarily mean it at the time, but the timing of it was fantastic. Yeah. If Linnell loses his hair, like, Jeff Ross's body looks tough, man.
1: He just spit out his entire drink.
2: Oh, my God! Because, bro, like, he's such a jerk, bro. Like, that's
3: you
2: crazy.
3: Can't be, you
1: just
3: can't
1: repeated
3: be bald
1: the
3: with
1: same
3: no facial
1: thing he
3: hair.
1: Said to you a few minutes ago.
3: You can't be bald with
1: out.
3: No facial hair. Because it's a bad look. You don't know where the chin starts. You don't know where everything is. Like, it's just one ramp. Like, Linnell thankfully has a jaw. I can't tell where Jeff Ross's jaw is. Like, his jaw could be his nipples for all I know. I have no idea. Like, his body is just one straight line.
2: Do you realize they only bring on Jeff Ross so because everyone could literally take shots at him? Like, Draymond Green had a Jeff Ross joke.
1: No, they brought Jeff Ross on because he's the Roast Master General.
2: He is, but he's also the ugliest human walking God's green.
3: Yeah,
2: I'm sorry.
1: I've actually been roasted by Jeff Ross before.
2: Are you serious?
3: What?
1: Did you get him back? I was sitting in the front row of a show at the comedy club, and he just roasted me for about 5 minutes.
3: What did he say? Let me get my notepad.
1: Some
3: out.
1: Things I can't say on air, but the gist is like, wow, this guy like left his basement and certain activities at his parents' house when they're not at home. And
2: imagine
1: there's
2: if
1: a lot
2: you had
1: of,
2: told Jeff Ross about your cousin.
1: Another off-air random pull from.
2: I'm sorry.
1: Linnell, it's just we're trying. This is an inclusive show here. We
2: it
1: want
2: is.
1: People
2: no,
1: to feel like they belong. And that's
2: every
1: it.
2: Letter.
1: We just a lot of
3: I mean,
1: references that
3: full...
1: people might not understand. How about we get to handing out bets? Because one thing we can all get behind is making some money, and then Weird But True's after that. It's time for Graham's Gambling.
4: Sitting back, count money all day, you know.
5: It's time for Graham's
4: gambling. Let's make some money.
1: Got two underdogs.

0: No NBA tomorrow or Thursday night. I'm taking the Pistons +3.5 at the Cleveland Cavaliers. I think trusting Cleveland as a favorite is a mistake. Take whoever is getting 3.5 points in this series, and you'll probably be in good shape. And I'm taking the T-Wolves +4.5 against the Spurs. I think Minnesota at every turn has proven to be super tough, and I think being at home with their season on the line, a team that's accomplished so much with guys who have been to the Western Conference Finals before, who also figured out a way against Denver in round one, I think that team is going to bow up and figure out a way to force a game seven. I do. So I think T-Wolves +4.5. I think the Pistons +3.5. We're going to take the two dogs there. And in hockey, I don't put a lot of stock in home ice advantage. And I think Montreal is the better team between the Sabres and the Canadiens. So I'm going to take Montreal +100 to win in Buffalo on Thursday night, take a 3-2 series lead with a chance to close out on home ice in game six. So there you go. Montreal +100. It's even odds. You take the underdogs with both the Pistons and the T-Wolves. Those are our bets that have been doing very well in these playoffs, I'm happy to say.
1: I'm going to reserve my comment about the picks that you just gave. I totally disagree with all of them.
0: That's fine.
1: Well, that's
0: one
1: okay.
0: One of us is going to be right.
1: One of us is going to be wrong.
0: I know you feel super strongly about the Buffalo Sabres. I get it. Like, Buffalo has, I mean, Tage Thompson and, I mean, Lindy Ruff. They won on the road in game four. I get that's where you're at.
1: Yeah.
0: And I understand it. But I just think in a close series, I'm going to – and I know you're probably not a big Dobish guy, but Dobish has been really good for Montreal in this series. It's okay for you to disagree with it.
1: What you are doing right now is just disgusting. What you are
0: I know. You disagree with all my picks, so I get it. You like the Sabres. It's fine. They're at home. It's going to be a rowdy crowd. They got those.
1: I didn't even like Star Wars, pal.
0: That you can drink in.
1: I think I like the Sabres.
0: They got those little saber swords that you can drink out of. They're like a.
1: It's got nothing on a. It's got nothing on a UFL, USFL beer snake. I'll tell you that.
0: Careful, Hurricanes have beer skates. You can drink out of a skate. Will Dalton got
1: that's
0: one.
1: That's trifling, bro. Will Dalton put his lips on a boot.
0: It's like a plastic skate that they sell that you can drink.
1: Oh, okay. I thought it was like a real boot with beer in it. I know the Russians do that.
0: People
1: sometimes.
0: Do that. Hockey fans. They like drinking out of their shoes.
1: I've seen Alex Ovechkin do it.
0: It's a thing.
1: Shout out to Ovechkin.
0: It's a thing that they do. So I'm sorry to hear you're all in on the Sabres. I understand that's the source of your disagreement. What is your weird but true?
1: I don't support this little bully minion punk Aiden Ross, but he knows how to get the people going. There is a Brand Risk event coming up this weekend, Brand Risk 14. Weird but true, on the card, on the main event, Johnny Manziel, Ray J, and Super Hot Fire, the battle rapper. Super intrigued by it. Johnny Manziel in this photo, if you're watching on the YouTube live stream, I mean, it looks old as hell. I mean, that looks like a guy that has participated and played with his nose way too much. I don't know what Johnny Manziel's got going on in today's day and age, but for him to be taking, Brand Risk event deals to box must be a little low on cash.
0: Did you ever watch Eastbound and Down? Powers, Danny McBride.
1: Any relation to Deuce McBride?
0: No. But there is... It's one of the funniest comedic shows there is, and he did a lot of cocaina, and he...
1: You familiar with the Migos song, Cocaina?
0: He was trying to get back into the majors, but he needed a job, so he became an elementary school, like, P.E. teacher, or like a middle school P.E. teacher, and he was telling his story, and he was talking about going to rehab, and one of the kids said... Mr. Powers, you said you went to rehab. What did you hurt? Hurt my nose.
1: Nah. Jesus.
0: So maybe Johnny Manziel hurt his nose perhaps.
1: The more, the bigger story is not the Johnny Manziels on this. If those folks out there in the youngest in charge movement, I guess is what we'll call you. One, I need to make a P.O. box so you all can start sending me allergy medicine. I'm ready. Ray J, dog. Ray J told the world that he had a terminal illness like 2 weeks ago, bro. And that his heart was like bleeding and that he was going to die. And I was at a brand risk event boxing. I don't know. It didn't hit hard for you guys. It hit hard for me. Anybody out there that knows the saga of Ray J here recently, he's been tripping. It's all for attention. Ray J's had like the craziest career in terms of like staying relevant.
0: Ray J wants attention.
1: Yeah, shocker, right? He is attention, though. Ray J's a needle mover, man. Are you kidding me? He's a needle mover. He's one of the biggest stars on the Zeus Network.
0: Some have seen his needle move.
1: Freaky man counting money all day. There you go. You can't help it, you know.
0: It was sitting right there.
1: Oh, so was she.
0: I was thinking about saying that sentence. I decided not to. So, there we go. I've literally never had a music conversation about Ray J. Not once.
1: You know, are you not familiar with Sexy Can I?
0: Oh, I'm familiar. I just don't think it's ever led to...
1: I was not asking you that either. So, let's relax. Don't be me calling you sexy. It's not what I was doing. Anywho.
0: What up? I'm saying, anytime Ray J has come up in conversation, it hasn't been for musical purposes.
1: He's a mogul, though, dog. Like, anybody out there that's hating on Ray J? Oliver Popular, he's a mogul, dog. He's one of the most recognizable figures in pop culture.
0: Let's go to Tony, who's in Montreal, who apparently...
1: Oh, great.
0: Did he have anything to add on my bet? See, Linnell is all in on the Sabres here. I'm on Montreal, Tony.
1: Tony. Tony, are you excited about Drake?
2: Drake, yeah. Why am I excited about Drake? Why would I be excited about him?
1: You're from
2: him?
1: Montreal. He's a Canadian you.
2: No. Linnell, come on, man. He's a 416. I'm a 514.
1: And that's on me.
2: That's Toronto, bro. That's Toronto.
1: My bad, Tony. My bad,
0: you
1: know, bro.
0: I could have told you that.
2: I know you just give me a job. But, you know, I do like Drake. I do like Drake, by the way. I do like him. But, you know, he promos Toronto sports. And you know what? They just fired their coach today. Laviolette was on Canadian radio saying how much of a mess that place is. They
1: I know about Peter Laviolette.
0: You do?
2: But just...
1: He was a Caps.
2: Of course they do.
1: With the Caps.
2: Yeah.
0: I'm a Carolina Hurricanes fan. He won the cup with us.
2: He won with the Hurricanes. He took over when that was a half season. The Hurricanes fired their coach. And Laviolette, who's a good hockey guy, he is a former hockey player. He knows a lot about hockey, and I respect him because obviously a good French-Canadian that came down to the U.S. and obviously got U.S. citizenship
0: okay, Tony,
2: now. But he's
0: what was the purpose of your call?
2: No, I'm with you, bro. You know, originally you were calling out Dobesh, and you're telling me you guys are actually you're right. Linnell's wrong. There's no way. I mean, okay, we lost in Montreal the other night, but the city is on fire, guys. Just watch the warm up, and when they light the torch at the beginning of the game, you guys would understand that is one hell of a show. They bring out all their former captains and their Hall of Famers, and it's, you know what, give us a break. It's 32 years that we haven't been in, and everybody should be pulling for us. We're the only Canadian city left.
1: We're the underdogs, baby.
0: I'm not trying to take Linnell to an Eastern Conference Finals game in Raleigh.
2: Linnell knows the hockey guys are good with the beautiful women up in Montreal.
1: Yes, sir.
2: We gotta bring Linnell up here. We gotta bring Linnell, that handsome guy, up here and have some fun up Montreal.
1: Come on, baby. I'm down for a good time, Tony.
0: All right. Tony.
2: Come on, man. Come on.
0: Go Habs.
1: My man.
0: Go Canadians. There goes Tony.
1: Shout out to Tony, man.
0: I didn't
1: Tony's
0: know
1: trouble.
0: Montreal
1: I'll tell you what. On a serious note, Tony is trouble. Every time Tony calls in, Tony is geeked up, overly excited. I rock with Tony. That's my man.
0: I hope Tony comes down to the Eastern Conference Finals when Montreal wins the next two.
1: On your dime?
0: No. But maybe I'll buy him
1: Damn,
0: a beer skate.
1: Tony. Tony, I would at least pretended like I was going to pay for you. And then off air, I would have told you, brother.
0: I could buy him a beer skate. Maybe do that.
1: Buy him a beer skate.
0: Figure that out. Yeah, get yourself one. Did you have anything else on Weird But True?
1: No, because you guys no-sold me on Ray J being a mogul. So that was pointed at you, Oliver Popular. You no-sold me on Ray J being a pop mogul.
0: Is Ray J a pop mogul?
1: Hold on. I thought we sent him wherever the Pistons and the Cavs are going. After he told me I look like Jeff Ross, we don't need to hear from D-Day today. The rest of the night. Damn.
3: He is a mogul, though. He has his hands on a bunch of different things.
1: That's why he's my advocate, my wise man, my counsel.
0: Believe it or not,
1: he agreed with me.
0: Today has been a substantive news day in the NFL. Quite a bit has happened, and we need to talk about it. Next.
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5: Now this update from the Canadian Press. An Alberta judge has quashed a separatist petition saying the provincial government had a duty to consult with First Nations and that the petition should never have been issued. Opposition NDP leader Ned Nenshi says the decision should put an end to questions about whether Premier Danielle Smith can simply call the referendum on her own. Some 6,200 federal public servants are looking to retire early following an effort by Ottawa to encourage the move. The Liberals' 2025 budget outlined a plan to slash the public service by 10% by the end of the 28-29 fiscal year. And the government has said it's hoping to reduce the number of layoffs through the early retirement program. And finally, Prime Minister Mark Carney is expected to announce his long-awaited clean energy strategy on Thursday, the update following a promise to show a pathway to doubling Canada's power grid capacity by 2050. Carney said in late March that the strategy would be released in days, but it's taken more than a month to finalize the plan. From the Canadian Press, I'm Rob Westgate.
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6: 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Is Westwood One Sports Night. Here's Josh Graham and Linnell Willingham.
8: Ring the bell. Last call for phone calls. 310-840-4910. Tell Linnell why he's wrong about the Buffalo Sabres winning Game 5 against the Montreal Canadiens later tonight. He's passionate about it. He's pro-Canada when it comes to Drake, but anti-Canada when it comes to the Montreal Canadiens. Sounds like hypocrisy to me. 310-840-4910. Linnell.
9: Yes, sir.
8: Big day of NFL headlines. The NFL schedule continues to leak. Make sure you're listening 8 to 10 p.m. for the schedule being announced in its entirety with a Westwood One specialty show that's going to feature Seahawks Super Bowl champion Leonard Williams among the guests joining us. Scott Graham, Mike Golick, going to be hosting it. It'll be fun from 8 to 10 p.m. Kevin Harlan will join us on Westwood One Sports Night soon after the fact. But between the NFL schedule and the Devon Achan news and the Malik Nabers news, what do you look at as saying is the most significant headline to you?
10: Honestly, dog, it's going to go back to me laying on the medical table of one Dr. James Weiss, M.D., the going back in for the scar tissue breakup and removal is a really big deal for the New York Giants, man. I keep going back to, and maybe I'm coloring the picture wrong. It feels like everybody's got them atop of their, you know, quote, had the best offseason list. When you talk about bringing in Coach Harbaugh, you talk about, you know, revamping the defense in the secondary, bringing in Greg Newsom. You talk about drafting Maui Noah. They had a good draft. They did. My big question for New York, because to me, going in on Malik Nabers and having to remove scar tissue, I think that provides a significant, you know, setback to his recovery, return to play timetable. I'm thinking 2 to 4 weeks potentially added on to whenever he was expected to come back, because you don't just go under the knife, break up scar tissue, and then start jumping rope the next day. It's not how that works. You look at their pass-catching options, Josh. Outside of Malik Nabers, it totally changes the complexion of the offense. We rely on

0: on Malachi Fields. We were relying on oft-injured Darnell Mooney, Darius Slayton, the most overrated number two in football. Like,
1: that's why I push back on the Giants having a great draft. I don't know about Arvell Reese. I don't love him at five. I would have loved for them to draft a receiver, maybe Jordan Tyson in that spot. And waiting until your fourth pick in round three to address that position when you know that at best your Malik Nabers is coming off an injury and you don't really have a good number two option. Didn't love it. Not a big fan of it. I was fine with Maui Noah, but that's as far as I'll go. With that being the 10th pick, and you gave up Dexter Lawrence to make that pick, just wait and see on the draft. Because, again, I wasn't the biggest Arvell Reese fan.
0: I hear you on that, but I just... That was a team that, like, some pundits were saying is, like, a sexy worst-to-first pick. There's not a chance in hell.
1: They were mine when they got John Harbaugh, and if I would have loved their draft, I probably would feel that way. But after they gave up Dexter Lawrence, which I don't think is a replaceable player, and not me not being the biggest Arvell Reese fan, and now this news with Malik Nabers, they aren't that. Like, would anybody push back? I guess there definitely would be some. On Dallas being in the best situation out of anybody in the NFC East right now?
0: I think it's a strong argument to be made. And even as a Commander fan, I have to give credit where credit is due. Their biggest Achilles heel, their biggest weakness, all of a sudden with the addition of, you know, Caleb Downs and Kobe Durant and Jalen Thompson, their biggest weakness could all of a sudden be a strength by the time we kick off this 2026 season. They're honestly the most fascinating team in the NFC to me, talking about Dallas, because I can talk myself into a scenario, Josh, in which they're the best team in the conference. I can talk myself into that.
1: The draft, again, I'll be critical as well.
0: Kind of like the draft?
1: Nick Saban, hot mic. I thought the edge from UCF was a reach at 24. And you don't take a receiver until the seventh round. And
0: do you need
1: someone
0: one?
1: Someone just has to answer. If George Pickens doesn't show, what happens?
0: That's not a thing.
1: No one's given me a... Why not?
0: That he's going to show. We've gotten, like, he's already showed. He's in the building. He signed the tender.
1: He signed the tender.
0: Right.
1: That doesn't mean he's showing up to camp.
0: Why would he not show up to camp but sign the tender? You could have just not signed the tender.
1: You have to sign the tender to get traded.
0: He's not getting traded, dude. I don't see that as a case.
1: Again, I asked the question.
0: His camp's got to be realistic.
1: If George Pickens doesn't show, especially given who his agent is and what happened last year with Micah Parsons, if he doesn't show, what happens? The fact that they didn't draft a receiver until the seventh round is crazy, because if you don't have George Pickens for whatever reason, then you got problems.
0: Their actions tell you. Don't listen to what they say. Watch what they do. Their actions tell you that they're not concerned about the availability of one George Pickens. They feel like they have got it on good authority that they have, and they've talked to David Mulligetta. They've patched this relationship up. So I think we're on two different sides of the fence with that. I don't believe the George Pickens thing is currently a hangover issue for them and something that they have to worry about. I think the bigger issue for Dallas, and if you want to make qualms about Malachi Lawrence, maybe a little bit of a reach, but I think just from a juice standpoint, one of the better get-offs that you saw in college football, guy that's got pop, guy that's got burst.
1: I wish they took Casey Concepcion with that pick. I would have loved that for Dallas.
0: I just think this, I don't know. I do love them taking LT Overton. I like what they have as their front seven. You traded for D. Winters from San Francisco. They're super speedy, do-it-all backer. I love what – maybe love is a stretch.
1: I really am
0: in favor of what Dallas has done defensively.
1: It seems like you're fighting for your life right now.
0: Yeah, whenever I consume a lot of water, which is every show, I end up getting these burps. Water makes me burp.
1: It's not Mountain Dew.
0: It's not Mountain Dew. This is just good old pure life. Healthy hydration for you.
1: See, you hadn't had soda during the show tonight.
0: I've not actually cracked this thing open. I have this full 1 liter That's really not. Yeah, it's pretty full.
1: It is.
0: Poured a cup last show.
1: By definition, Linnell, it's half empty.
0: It is not half empty, Josh. What the hell are you talking about? Look at it. It's not half empty. This is a 1 liter.
1: Yeah, Linnell, it's closer to half empty.
0: I don't want your opinion, Denton's opinion, or Oliver's opinion on anything that has to do with looking at something and figuring out what's in it. The contents of a bottle. You all are not equipped to answer those questions, my visually challenged friends.
1: For those watching on Westwood One Sports Night, this is an invitation for people who aren't. You be the judge.
0: We need to get a My Eyes sponsor. That's what we need on this show.
1: How full is this bottle that Linnell can hold up for the camera for one more time here? Billy says half full. Just empty? Say it, Linnell. Some would say half full. Some would say half empty.
0: Dog, this is nowhere near half.
1: And if it's a liter, so even if you're close to half, that's a lot of soda consumption, which might lead to your burping.
0: This wasn't tonight at all, pal.
1: Oh.
0: Yeah. Go ahead and conveniently omit the main detail of the story, Josh. You and Denton, dog, I don't know what type of propaganda y'all were spewing while we were watching the Pistons game. I cannot believe that the man in the bottom corner had the nerve to say, if I cut my hair off, I would look like Jeff Ross.
1: You're still on the Roastmaster General?
0: Because, bro, this is a new level. Like, Denton's good, bro. He's good. I give credit where credit is due. This was good. He got me. He got me like hell to where I'm trying to crack my eyes sponsor jokes now. Like, I don't know what to do. I'm squirming. Denton got my ass, man. I wear it on.
1: Do you
0: want
1: to talk about the NFL schedule or Devon Achane or the Roastmaster General?
0: So when we brought Devon Achane up earlier, I just want to know if your thoughts have changed at all in the 2 hours since we've talked about Devon Achane. You were very critical of the decision of a team in Miami's position not being a group that's expected to contend in 26. For them to pay that type of money to a running back, you viewed it as irresponsible. I think when you talk about a guy like Achane, who is one of the most dynamic weapons in the sport, regardless of position, locking him up long term, it's a 4-year deal, right? Let's say they're ready to compete in 2. You've now got arguably one of the best weapons in the sport in the fold, in your core. So I get it. They identified him as a long term
1: piece. I think handing him that money, though, prohibits you from being in position 2 years from now to contend. That's my problem. Because this is a salary cap sport. When you're spending in one area, that means it limits what you can do in others. And this reeks, again, my position on running backs, they're luxury items. They're sports cars. If you are struggling to pay the mortgage, you shouldn't be buying a Maserati. That's
0: I hear that.
1: Where Miami is. And that's what I believe they just did. When you have a new coach and you already are set back a little bit financially with the cap, with Tua, you sign. I feel the problem with this team was not running back. You need to solve the other issues before you're extending a running back. Oh, but he has 1 year left. Yeah, let him play out that year.
0: Why?
1: That's fine.
0: Why cause another issue? When you're Jeff Hafley, you're John Eric Sullivan. Think about it, though. You're Jeff Hafley. You're John Eric Sullivan. You're coming in here to Miami trying to establish your culture and set the foundation for what you're going to be. You reward a guy like Devon Achane, who's been a good soldier for the franchise, and you don't want him to be a guy that's holding out and being disgruntled. You don't want to camp hold out in year one.
1: I'm having so much PTSD right now. If I had to hear the expression one more time of Christian McCaffrey was a good soldier. You got to reward that. You have to do it. I'm in North Carolina 6 years ago. It was new head coach Matt Rhule. It was Teddy Bridgewater, who showed some flashes as a backup and won a playoff game with Minnesota or whatever. You're bringing this guy in on a 3-year deal. You believe that he could be a guy for you, can help you out. And then Christian McCaffrey, you give him the long-term contract. What it did was made the Panthers not bad enough to get a top player and a top quarterback prospect in the next 3 drafts. It made them mediocre. They won 5 games, then 5 games, then 8 games, or pardon, then 7 games. And in that stretch, they picked 8th, 6th, and then 8th, and traded up from 8 to 1 multiple first-round picks in order to get the quarterback, when if they would have just bottomed out and rebuilt properly, maybe you're getting a better quarterback than what you got, looking at you, Linnell, and how you feel about Bryce Young. And you didn't have to give up multiple ones in order to do it. So in Miami's case, I am not a believer in Malik Willis.
0: That's where being your a problem future
1: quarterback.
0: Is. Yeah.
1: I believe in him being a right. I view him as Daniel Jones good. I view him as he could be a guy who patches the gap as Teddy Bridgewater good 5-6 years ago. I think that's what he is, not a franchise quarterback. He's a stopgap guy until you get to the future.
0: I think he is.
1: He might be too good that you get to
0: that
1: guy. I think
0: he is the future. I think he is the future. There's a reason they decided to pay him the money they decided. They know him more than anybody else does in the National Football League.
1: That's fine. I mean, Joe Brady was the OC for the Panthers at the time, and he's the one that vouched for Teddy Bridgewater because he came from New Orleans prior to going to LSU, and he was wrong about
0: that. You got to stop comparing Teddy Bridgewater to Malik Willis from a talent perspective. Like one,
1: I mean,
0: like one guy's got a bazooka
1: in the third round.
0: One guy's got a bazooka and is one of the most dynamic athletes at the position in the sport, and the other has ripped his knee apart and had several concussions.
1: Okay, one was taken in the first round, one was taken in the third.
0: But you just look at the two guys. Like now, pre-injury, Teddy B, different cat, more mobile, can beat you with his feet a little bit better. Not that guy anymore. I look at Malik Willis as a moldable piece of clay, and I think he is the beneficiary.
1: Teddy Bridgewater now. Is Teddy Bridgewater even playing now?
0: Right, but I'm saying you stop comparing Malik Willis to him. Like, it's not.
1: No, I'm saying I'm getting PTSD. I'm comparing Devon Achan to Christian McCaffrey, which I think is an apt comparison, and I'm comparing. Yeah, like the point in the career. Like, hey, Teddy Bridgewater was given.
0: The Panthers in their mind knew, and if the Panthers in their heart of hearts really thought that Teddy Bridgewater was going to be their future quarterback, and that's stupid.
1: They did.
0: That's stupid.
1: And it didn't work. And that's also part of the reason why I have concerns about Joe Brady in Buffalo. Like, Joe Brady, it worked with when Joe Burrow was your quarterback with LSU. It worked when you had Josh Allen, you're calling plays for him. What happened in Charlotte the one time you didn't have MVP caliber quarterback play? And
0: I'll be real.
1: It wasn't great. So I have my concerns about Joe Brady.
0: I know Bills fans are tortured and have PTSD. The reality is, if Josh Allen didn't piss down his leg, you would have been in the Super Bowl. Like, let's call it what it is. They would have beaten the New England Patriots. They would have beaten the Patriots. And they would have made it to the Super Bowl. Josh Allen fumbled the game away. Threw the game away. That's why they lost. I go back to what I said when they initially fired Sean McDermott. Overreaction. Somebody had to fall on the sword. I thought Buffalo did a masterful job getting there. I thought Josh Allen just didn't play well. Bottom line.
1: I wanted to fire Sean McDermott. So I'm with you on that. So no, my opinion hadn't changed on Devon Achan. How excited are you about the NFL schedule release?
0: I hate that they keep leaking games. It's 2:37 in the damn morning on the East Coast, and I just got a game leak. What do we do? Go to bed, Jordan Schultz, before I get Ian Rappaport to whip that ass.
1: What'd you get? Whoa, why'd you do that to Jordan Schultz?
0: Because Jordan Schultz is a fraud.
1: What?
0: Yeah.
1: Why? Where did that come from? Why are
0: because
1: you doing
0: he's
1: this
0: a because
1: Schultz?
0: Because he is a product of privilege, and I don't particularly like him because he has gotten shot to the moon for no reason because his daddy's rich and he's got Starbucks money. He breaks news because he pays for scoops.
1: Oh my God!
0: And Ian Rappaport. If Ian Rappaport wasn't 5'7", 114, he would have whipped Jordan Schultz's ass.
1: I didn't know you felt so passionately about the insiders of the NFL.
0: I got an insider hierarchy.
1: Dude, you have strong. You got strong Diana Russini takes.
0: Miss Diana.
1: You got strong takes here about
0: Josh.
1: Jordan
0: are you surprised at this point? You've been working with me for 4 months, 5 months. I am strong takes.
1: I don't give a.
0: That's my middle name, Linnell Strong Take Willingham.
1: I mean, these are people, though. I mean, you know these people.
0: I don't know Jordan Schultz. You're right. But perception, I say it all the time. I went to a raggedy-ass Division III football school coached by the worst offensive mind on the East Coast, maybe in North America. The only thing that Bill Garvey taught me is perception is 99% reality. And the perception on Jordan Schultz is he's a Nepo baby. and is a byproduct of Starbucks money. That's why none of the real insiders respect him.
1: Right. Now tell me about how much you love the story about LeBron and Bronny. Just tell me.
0: Again, yeah, I mean,
1: how much you love Bronny's story, and you don't.
0: Here's the thing, right?
1: What about
0: you? You can go to a mock draft ahead of the 2024 season, and Jonathan Givony, the lead draft analyst for ESPN, had Bronny as a lottery pick before he had, I don't know, a heart attack before going to USC, pal. I would love for you to try and go down that rabbit hole with me about why Bronny's not deserving of being in the NBA. He's frying in the G League, pal.
1: No, you're right. No privilege with him.
0: No privilege at all. They earned that.
1: None.
0: He earned that.
1: That's it.
0: He was a top high school prospect. He had a heart attack, Josh Graham. Oliver, what does that guy want to say? He makes you smile. What did that guy say on the phones? Okay. There's a certain somebody that I'm itching. I want him to call in. There's a certain somebody out there. I want him to call. I'm begging him to call.
1: Who cares? The start of the NHL playoffs, I said it would be like Stanley Cup final or bust for the Carolina Hurricanes and the Colorado Avalanche. The Hurricanes became the first team in the 40-year history of this format to win their first two best-of-seven series in sweeps. They're 8-0. The Colorado Avalanche beat Minnesota tonight to win that series in five. They swept the first series. So you have maybe a collision course unlike anything we've ever seen in hockey. There hadn't been the top seeds in both conferences meet in a Stanley Cup final in 25 years, 2001. There are upsets in that sport like crazy. Colorado is 8-1 in these playoffs. The Canes are 8-0. And you might have an epic, epic collision course in the Stanley Cup final. So how did Colorado win tonight? They were down 3-1 in this game and came back? That's insane. Just figured I'd pass
0: that
1: piece along.
0: Dude, the thing that got me, did you see the line shift at the end of the third? End of the second. What a decision.
1: They tied it up with a $1.20 to go. Heartbreak.
0: What did you think about the line change, though?
1: I don't know what you're talking about. Like, are we talking about, like, a line change in hockey or the point
0: spread?
1: Yeah,
0: we're talking about, the hockey. What'd you think about the line change and the shift that he decided to go with? If it wasn't for that shift, they probably don't win.
1: That's a great analysis. Nothing to add.
0: You're such a jerk, bro. I can't stand you, Josh. Like,
1: what do we have?
0: No, the goalie was on his head, though, tonight, bro. It was one of those nights where, I mean, all types of twine was tickled.
1: Kale McCarr hit the winner.
0: Well, yeah, he tickled the twine, lit the lamp.
1: 4-3, Colorado wins tonight. 8-1, Colorado. 8-0, Carolina Hurricanes. I think I'm going to be joined by a Carolina Hurricanes player this weekend. We'll see who that is later in the week.
0: That line
1: what do we have and put it to bed?
2: I stumbled across a story that is bad because a guy went to jail, but I'll tell you why it's somewhat nostalgic next.
0: Oh, no.
3: 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What's your team's toughest stretch, and where are the wins? 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
0: A lot of music takes on tonight's show that you can find. YouTube, Westwood One Sports Night. You can find a lot of the video content we have out there. However, and wherever you listen or watch, greatly appreciate that. Another reminder that we're going to be immediately reacted to the full NFL schedule in its entirety tomorrow's show, Thursday night show, immediately following Scott Graham, or not immediately following, but soon after, Scott Graham and Mike Golic break it all down between 8 and 10 p.m. on Westwood One Sports. Kevin Harlan, the voice of the Super Bowl for Westwood One Sports, Monday Night Football as well, he will be joining us on Thursday night's program. Let's close things out by putting this show to bed.
2: All right, I promise you jail and I promise you nostalgia. I got to give you jail before I give you nostalgia. I stumbled across a story. There's a man that's been sentenced to 6 years in prison for distributing meth. That's bad. We don't like it when people distribute meth. Not very nice. Here's where the nostalgia comes and where you're allowed to laugh at this because this is funny. The meth that he was distributing was in pill form, but the pills were shaped like Mario.
0: Oh,
1: meth Mario.
2: Mamma mia.
3: Mamma mia.
1: You hit a Mamma Mia.
2: This new rollout of the Super Mario Brothers movie is crazy.
3: Woo-boo!
0: I never saw that movie.
2: It is actually pretty good.
0: It's whatever.
1: Yeah. I was a big, like, Super Nintendo kid. I love playing Nintendo. My Game Boy Color, badass.
0: When I was in Asheville on vacation last week, my brother.
1: You didn't even tell us about your vacation, by the way.
0: Yeah, I didn't think many people were interested. So then my brother, he brought with him from Orlando. He brought I don't know what you even call it. It's like a box that has all the Nintendo games on it. Regardless, it's universal.
1: Did he get it off the TikTok shop?
0: I don't know. So he has it's Super NES.
1: Yes.
0: N64. You fill in the blank. All the recent games, too. So we were playing old school Mario Party and playing, you know, Mario Kart to the most recent thing. And
1: that's
0: Smash
1: my type of
0: Brothers.
1: Vacation.
0: It's good. Had a good
1: that's
0: time.
1: That's lit, bro. I want to get one of those thingies. You should, too. We all should.
0: What game are you most nostalgic about?
1: Wow. Do they get into the WWE at all? Because, dog, I'm telling you, I broke it. It was gifted to me by my cousin after he had it. When I was first gifted SmackDown, Here Comes the Pain, dog. The best wrestling game that's ever been invented. Better than SmackDown versus Raw. Better than 2K. Better than whatever GameCube had. I think GameCube had, like, Revolution or something. Like, Night of Champions or some garbage. But, yeah, that would be the game. That and early Madden.
0: Did you ever see the Barbie movie?
1: What?
0: You saw the Super Mario movie, it sounded like. But did you ever see the Barbie movie that everybody was talking about a few years ago with Ryan Gosling and Margot Robbie?
1: Never ask me that again.
0: What's wrong with the Barbie movie?
1: No, I've not seen the Barbie movie.
2: He's not single, Josh. A single man is not going to the Barbie movie. That'd
0: I
2: be very
0: disagree.
2: Odd.
1: That's something you would do as
0: Will
1: a date.
0: Dalton, me and Will Dalton went together.
1: Dude, you have thrown Thrill movie. Under the bus several times tonight. You told us he drinks out of people's shoes and stuff. Like, you talk about him.
0: No, he drank a beer skate. He didn't.
1: I took it as he drinks beer out of people's shoes.
0: No, and the Barbie movie's good. And I
2: did
0: and
2: you
0: karaoke.
2: Take your wife?
1: No, he took Will Dalton. I mean, holy cow.
2: He could have went twice.
1: I would have made your ass sleep on the couch.
0: I did. I did go twice. I went with my wife. Yeah, I went to the movies a second time, and I went with my wife. It's true.
1: Who did you go with first? Yeah.
0: Will.
1: See,
0: Will, and then we went to go see Oppenheimer.
1: Wait, you didn't answer that clearly. Say it with your chest. Will. Who you went to see the movie with first?
0: Will. Will. Will Dalton. Will. It happened.
1: For real?
0: Yeah.
1: That's how you lose
0: and
1: your nickname,
0: And then I sang, from that movie, I sang karaoke, I'm Just Ken, which was the best song from that movie, and burned the house down.
1: You know what
0: people
1: I need to
0: like,
1: do?
0: Whoa!
1: I need to get someone's like HBO Max login so I can watch Euphoria. It's the closest thing I'll get to a Barbie movie is Sydney Sweeney's and her Barbies.
0: What?
1: Her Barbies. I said Barbies.
2: She's basically a porn star at this point.
1: Dog, she's like, I think she's like pretending to be on OnlyFans and Euphoria. I got to get it. I got to get HBO Max, dude. Listeners out there, tweet me with your emails.
0: Oh my God.
1: So I can sign up for a free subscription.
0: Drake Toll, do you have an HBO login? What up? This has been Westwood
1: One Sports. Zaddy have one.
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9: From the National Newsroom of the Canadian Press, I'm Karen Rebo. Russia has launched a mass drone and missile attack on Ukraine's capital and other cities, just hours after a rare daylight mass drone barrage. The attack early Thursday killed one person and injured at least 33 in Kyiv after hitting civilian infrastructure and residential buildings in multiple cities. Ukrainian air defenses shot down or jammed nearly 700 targets, most of them drones, but the Air Force said 15 missiles and 23 drones scored direct hits across 24 locations. That followed Russia's rare daylight attack on Wednesday that killed at least six people and involved at least 800 drones. In Beijing, for a high-stakes summit, U.S. President Donald Trump has met with Chinese President Xi Jinping with some of their political delegations at hand. The Americans were seeking to deepen economic and diplomatic ties with China during Trump's trip.
10: Secretary of State Marco Rubio making the trip on Air Force One, telling Fox News' Sean Hannity.
11: We're going to have interests of ours that are going to be in conflict with interests of theirs.
10: This amid the nearly three-month war in the Middle East, leading to the blockade of the Strait of Hormuz, which has caused gas prices to soar and inflation to spike. More than 2,000 families in Los Angeles lining up at a food distribution center due to the need.
12: It's really bad. That's why we're here.
10: The president insists prices will plummet when the war ends. Melissa Don, ABC News.
9: As they met, Trump called President Xi Jinping a great leader and a great friend. Former Mountie William Miker has been found not guilty of acting on behalf of the Chinese government. BC Supreme Court Justice Martha Devlin says she has doubts about the nature and extent of Miker's actions, adding that the Crown failed to prove beyond a reasonable doubt that he committed any of the alleged acts. The Crown had accused the former RCMP officer of acting as a proxy for Beijing in a plan to coerce a multi-million to return to China to face fraud. On the steps of the Vancouver courthouse, William Miker says he was grateful for the ruling and is relieved. He's upset he'll never get the nearly 3 years he's lost and that his family has lost with him going through this. And another Canadian team is coming to the Professional Women's Hockey League.
13: The league says Hamilton, Ontario will be home to the newest PWHL team alongside Las Vegas and Detroit. The expansion clubs will start for the 2026-27 season, and the league is expected to add one more team to reach 12 franchises. The PWHL was formed in 2024 with six teams in Toronto, Ottawa, Montreal, Boston, New York, and Minnesota. Vancouver and Seattle joined in 2025. Make that she shoots, she scores. Rob Westgate, The Canadian Press.
9: This is The Canadian Press. In sports, Dalton Varsho was the hero Wednesday night in Toronto. The outfielder hit a walk-off grand slam in the 10th inning as the Toronto Blue Jays rallied past the Tampa Bay Rays 5-3 to snap a three-game losing skid. Varsho says the win might help the Jays loosen up after a slow start to the season.
14: We needed to just kind of have something like that to be able to kind of just take a deep breath and relax. That's a big thing.
9: It was Toronto's first win against Tampa Bay in six tries this season and avoided a sweep at the hands of the AL leading Rays. The Blue Jays have Thursday off before traveling to Detroit for a series against the Tigers. In the NBA playoffs, the Detroit Pistons are on the brink of elimination from their Eastern Conference semifinal series after blowing a 9-point lead and losing 117-113 in overtime to the Cleveland Cavaliers. Cleveland now leads the series 3-2. From the Canadian Press, I'm Karen Rebo.
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0: Linnell Willingham.
1: Linnell, simple question to open the hour.
2: Cleveland 117. Lay it on me, JG.
1: I will. Cleveland 117, Detroit 113. Detroit up 9 with 3 minutes to go in regulation, losing the basketball game in OT to fall behind 3-2 in the series. This series going back, then a chance for the Cavaliers to close things out after trailing in the series at 1-2-zip. Did Cleveland win this game or did Detroit lose it?
2: Josh, despite you trying to discredit James Harden, Donnie mentioned the Cavs at every turn, my friend, the answer to your question is the Cavaliers won this game. The level of resiliency they showed throughout the course of this game, on the road, in hostile territory, trying to get the road playoff bugaboo off of their back, trying to flip the narrative here in real time, they earned it by way of Jared Allen, Evan Mobley, Donovan Mitchell, and James Harden. And, oh, Max Strus, waiting for the hot tag, wham, came in and gave you 20 off the bench. I thought this was a total team effort from Cleveland tonight, and I think their ability to overcome and not listen to the noise and the hubbub, despite being down in the waiting moments, like, they got kahunas, man. Sam Cassell meme for what we saw from the Cavs tonight. It was gutsy to me.
1: Neither of these teams deserve to make the conference final. Shoot them both into the sun. 310-840-4910. Let's go to noted Detroit basketball fan. Detroit basketball! Mr. Positive, who I can't imagine that.
2: I honestly don't even know if I need to hear from him this early in the show.
1: In Detroit, Mr. Positive, how are you?
3: Oh, my God. Boom shakalaka. Oh, Josh, Linnell, devastated. But real quick, Josh, on Friday nights, when you do your Elvis impersonation, when I get on the air, it's fantastic. You should see the feedback that I get in private message. They love it. You are a showman, my friend. But, hey, we're devastated. Oh, my God. We couldn't even do it for Eminem and Curtis Jackson, a.k.a. 50 Cent.
2: To you, Mr. Positive.
3: Yes, yes. And, I mean, we're crying in Detroit. We're livid. We can't believe it. We were supposed to win this
2: series. I'll be honest, Mr. Positive.
3: It was tough. I mean,
2: there was a hot debate about whether or not we were going to let you on right now because I think you're very emotional right now. The game just wrapped up. I wanted to give you more time to cool off, but you have come in guns a-blazing per usual.
1: It was the saddest. It was the saddest boom shakalaka I've ever heard.
3: Yeah. And I mean, here's the thing. Kate Cunningham had to do it all by himself. We didn't have Duncan Robinson to spread the floor. You know, we made some errors at the end. Oh, my God, we're looking at this, and you should see.
2: Mr. Positive, people
3: were calling me. They were crying. I mean, oh, my God, you
2: Mr.
3: guys.
2: Didn't basketball Nostradamus Linnell Willingham tell you the other night when Cleveland won that game that the series was in a stranglehold at this point? That was the game that turned the tide. I said it the other night.
1: You also said that the series was over at 2-zip either, Linnell.
2: I did,
1: Willingham.
2: But I was then presented with new information, and like the astute radio host that I am, I get presented with more facts.
1: You can't give your, you can't do a victory lap after you were dead wrong at the start.
2: Don't call
1: you
2: it
1: can
2: a
1: say
2: lap.
1: New information.
2: Call it victory. Call it victory vamu. Whatever that. Don't call it a victory lap then. But
1: this guy's in pain, and you're dunking on him right now.
3: Yeah.
1: That's what you're doing.
2: I mean, I'm just trying to tell him how T.I. is. That's all.
1: Hey, at least the Lions, you know.
3: Oh, geez.
1: Are coming.
3: They're not going to go anywhere this year either. This is just Detroit sports.
2: This is what I'm saying. Now the Lions.
3: Oh, my God.
2: The Lions now have to catch a stray because the Pistons folded tonight. This is why I didn't want to bring him on this early. He's emotional. He's saying things that I know he doesn't mean.
1: Shakalaka, Mr. Positive.
2: Mr. Positive, you've got about one more before I go
1: We are going to spend a good bit reacting to this game. In about 10-15 minutes, we have Cade Cunningham and JB Bickerstaff bickering about the no call at the end of regulation that we'll get to in just a bit. You'll hear that sound shortly. 310-840-4910. Apparently, the phone lines are just littered with depressed basketball fans. Like, Joe's in Indy and is a Pistons fan, and he's bummed out, and he's coming to us. Like, I want to view this show as kind of like a therapy couch of sorts, where I'm asking you about your mother, and you're talking to me about all
2: Pistons
1: the
2: Pistons fans. I'll say this. Don't come looking to me for sympathy or empathy. I told you your fate the other night. That's why you listen nightly. To hear what's going to happen to your team.
1: Let's go to Joe. Joe, hello.
2: And Joe, I feel bad, but you knew better.
0: I appreciate this therapy couch. Look, I by no means do I think we were a 60-win team, but you got to take it series by series. And this series should be over. We should have won this series by now if it wasn't for JB Bickerstaff. And here's why. No. I knew that was going to get some laughs. We're up 2-0. We go to Cleveland, and we're winning in the fourth quarter. And he refuses to put in Paul Reed, and he plays Jalen Duren. And Jalen Duren's been historically bad in this playoffs. And you end up losing game three. Game four, we get killed. That's fine.
1: Well, hold on a sec. You got your wish tonight. He took him out of the game.
2: B-ball Paul is the savior. B-ball Paul is supposed to be the savior for the 60-win Pistons. I mean, come on, guy. Are we serious?
0: No, come on. No. He's been playing great in the play. I did get my wish. He played in the fourth quarter, but it was too late. It's almost like JB knows that Duren is worse, but he waited till we were losing going into the fourth to put him in. It was too late.
2: JB wanted to lose.
0: No, he didn't want to lose, but there's a player. I think it's the front office telling him, you got to play this guy because we're about to pay him $40 million, and we're going to set our franchise back.
2: Can I be honest? We appreciate the call. I now know how I sounded for years as a delusional Commander fan trying to justify things that were happening. Here at Pistons fans tonight, I mean, you guys have – you're blaming everybody but who you should blame.
1: Linnell, these people are in pain. You would be
2: you're
1: the worst therapist
2: points.
1: Ever.
2: Hold on. You're up 9 points. Cade Cunningham, brother, we've anointed you. We're talking about you as one of the best players in this sport, 25 or younger, and you blow a 9-point lead. You're the point guard. You make sure.
1: You just gave Cleveland all the credit for coming back, and now you're bashing Detroit? Which one is it?
2: Both. I'm having my cake, nom nom nom nom, and eating it too, Josh Graham.
1: You're telling people I'm Linnell. You come to me, I'll tell you what's happening. You said the series is over after 2-0, and now you're dunking on callers who are saying I'm bummed. Oh, you should have listened to me last night.
2: You miss a day, you miss a lot. That's what I'm saying about more sports night.
1: I'm just trying to figure it out.
2: But no, can we point some fingers at Cade Cunningham though? Like, Jalen Duren's gonna wear it, but like I've been saying that the entire postseason, he's been an utter disappointment. Numbers are literally sliced in half. We were talking about this guy being third team All NBA. Yeah. My ass, Cade Cunningham's leading the NBA in turnovers.
1: I will give you credit where you deserve it, and you deserve it in recognizing the Pistons' lack of a second scoring option months ago. In saying that this team wasn't going to be a team that goes to the finals despite what their record is. You deserve credit there. You deserve no credit when it comes to predicting anything in this series. Nothing. None. So you deserve credit
2: another day.
1: In calling the Pistons months ago. Let's go to Jim, who's in New Hampshire.
2: Jimbo!
1: Hey, Jim.
4: Hey, good morning, guys. You know what? This did not surprise me with the Cavs. Really, I think Detroit could have been a fourth seed. You know, better teams in the East. And I think the Cavs are going to pull it out. I think it's going to be Cavs and Spurs. That's what I hope.
2: Wow. You got the Cavs over the Knickerbockers?
4: These Detroit fans, you know, Mr. Positive, they feel bad. But you know what? I'm a Celtics fan. How do you think we feel?
2: With all your banners hanging up in the rafters, you don't get to feel bad. You're a Celtics fan. You're a winner.
1: No one's going to feel bad for Boston fans, but I will say, Jim, it's been a rough go with the Vrabel situation and the Red Sox firing their manager and the Celtics and the Bruins both losing on their home ice and home court, respectively, in round one.
2: Did you mention Mike Vrabel?
1: I hear you, but Jim, yeah,
0: Mike, you know what?
1: No one's going to feel sorry for you, unfortunately.
4: No, guys, this generation here, you know, these people, these kids are used to it, you know? I mean, I grew up in the 70s, you know, where
1: You're like Bane telling people, I was born in the darkness, 86 years without a title. All right,
4: yeah,
1: appreciate
4: going to
1: the call. Thanks, Jim. Good to hear from you.
2: Jeez.
1: Well, I guess, yeah, Washington's not fantastic.
2: I know what it's like. That's why I can relate to these
1: people. Well, the hockey team, too. Oh, wait. If you like basketball, if you like hockey or baseball, you're happy in D.C. If you like the football and the basketball team first, not so much.
2: Means there are a lot of unhappy people walking around the nation's capital.
1: Let's do one more. Bert is in Baltimore. Bert, where are you on Pistons Cavs?
2: This call is only going to go one or two ways.
5: I was calling to welcome you back after your vacation, but while I was on hold, I just received breaking news out of New York NBA headquarters.
1: Oh boy.
5: The New York Knicks have been declared winners of the Eastern Conference and will advance directly to the NBA Finals.
1: I agree with you. I got that same press release. It's crazy.
5: Welcome back,
1: just
5: man.
1: Just as you did.
5: Thanks, guys.
1: Thanks, Bert. Appreciate it. I like to imagine that Bert from Baltimore is actually Bert Jones, the great Baltimore Colts quarterback from the 70s, number 7, rocket arm, could sling it. Years before another.
2: You talking about a quarterback from the 70s having a rocket arm?
1: Yeah. A few, like 5 years before, they drafted another number 7 rocket arm quarterback that decided he didn't want to go play in Baltimore, unfortunately.
2: Oh, John.
1: Yeah. So, yeah, times have changed a little bit. So,
2: yeah, they have. We have athletes playing football now.
1: On the NFL front, we're less than 24 hours away from Westwood One's NFL schedule release show. Learn the schedule from 8 to 10 p.m. in its entirety with Scott Graham, which is the name of my dad, but not my dad hosting. That would be fun if it was my dad and Mike Golic hosting this show. That'd be great. You should expect NFL stars throughout the program, including Seahawks champion Leonard Williams dropping by. Again, the NFL schedule release show, 8 to 10 p.m. Then you can catch us later Thursday night with our lead Westwood One play-by-play voice, Kevin Harlan, joining us to break things down. So that should be a good bit of fun.
2: It's time for a Dodgers alert. Shohei Ohtani tonight. 7 scoreless. I mean, 8 punch outs. Still what he does. I just got the tweet notification from Bob Nightingale. So
1: Do you do these Dodger updates when he's in like this massive drought without home runs?
2: No,
1: and the Dodgers aren't even in first place in the AL, the NL West, and the Giants are doing their weird celebrations after beating you.
2: Dodgers alerts are only positive. Why? I hear that they're only positive. Josh Graham
1: didn't know that.
2: Only positive.
1: Los Doyers. I do appreciate that imaging from Oliver. That was great.
2: Yeah.
1: How did it go again? Play it one more time, Oliver.
2: Dodgers alert. Dodgers alert. Yeah.
1: Tremendous.
2: Shout out to Westwood One, baby.
1: Imaging.
2: Westwood One! Been waiting to do that for a while.
1: JB Bickerstaff.
2: Oh, I can't wait.
1: And Cade Cunningham. Heated. After tonight's loss,
2: they need to stop crying.
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8: Now this update from the Canadian Press. An Alberta judge has quashed a separatist petition saying the provincial government had a duty to consult with First Nations and that the petition should never have been issued. Opposition NDP leader Ned Nenshi says the decision should put an end to questions about whether Premier Danielle Smith can simply call the referendum on her own. Some 6,200 federal public servants are looking to retire early following an effort by Ottawa to encourage the move. The Liberals' 2025 budget outlined a plan to slash the public service by 10% by the end of the 28-29 fiscal year. And the government has said it's hoping to reduce the number of layoffs through the early retirement program. And finally, Prime Minister Mark Carney is expected to announce his long-awaited clean energy strategy on Thursday, the update following a promise to show a pathway to doubling Canada's power grid capacity by 2050. Carney said in late March that the strategy would be released

0: Therapist for Detroit basketball fans. And even though he says he has respect for the industry, even though he dunked on Mike Vrabel's one-day outing, getting some counsel, trying to save his family, shout out to Brian Kelly, he hasn't been very kind to Detroit fans who are depressed. So we'll see if things improve for the Pistons. Let's see if things improve for Linnell the therapist, as Derek in Detroit wants in. Before we get to J.P. Biggerstaff and Cade Cunningham's reaction to a no-call at the end of regulation, Derek, would you describe your feeling as depression, anger, sadness? Where are you at right now?
1: Anger mixed with depression. Number one, I'm making short and simple. Thank you, guys. First time caller, long time listener. Appreciate the show.
0: Thanks.
1: J.P. Biggerstaff, I believe he needs to go. Like, before we had Carlisle, he was good. We was going to the playoffs, but once we fired him, we won a championship. And I believe the same move needs to be to happen with Biggerstaff. And two, Kay needs to develop a post game. If he develops a post game to where he can kick out, that could change the offense instead of the pick and roll to where they're
2: He's picking it up.
1: So if he develops the post game, he can turn into maybe a Jordan or Shea or a Kobe and take the team to a different height. That's just my opinion. So that's all I have.
3: Can I make a basketball
2: point here for a second? I think the one thing I've saw with Cade Cunningham, and this is our two young stars, learning how to navigate the waters of the postseason. We saw it with Anthony Edwards. We've seen it with Cade Cunningham. When they're getting double teamed, you're seeing San Antonio bring the double team at half court. You're seeing Cleveland bring the double team at half court. When you get rid of the basketball, you can't just stand there. You have to relocate. You have to continue to move. It's something that Ant hasn't done consistently, something that Cade hasn't done consistently. Makes you wonder, like, are y'all out of shape? Like, are you sucking wind? Because, like, why are you – you're screwing your offense by being stagnant and not moving after you make that initial pass out of the double team.
0: J.J. Anthony writes in, Oscar Thompson should have shot free throws in the final 2 seconds before OT. That's the focus of the post-game sound. Let's go to J.P. Biggerstaff first, his reaction to that end of regulation sequence.
4: So he fouled Asar. It's bad. I mean, clear. He trips him when he's going for a loose ball. In the game situation, you know, that's tough.
0: Okay. Now let's go to Cade Cunningham, who had thoughts on the matter as well.
5: We all saw the play. I think it's pretty clear it was a foul. He has the ball in his possession. He's running forward. He gets tripped up. That's a foul. It's been a foul the whole rest of the game. Wasn't a foul that time, but close game. I mean, nobody wants to make that call, I guess. Everybody just wants to, you know, allow the game to sort itself out. So nobody wants to interfere with it whenever it should have been a foul.
2: You know what? Instead of those two even... This is my thing. I see a team-wide mentality issue with the Detroit Pistons right now. When the head of your snake, after your last loss, is out in front of the media crying, bitching, moaning, and groaning about referees, I think there's a trickle-down effect that has on the rest of your team. J.B. Biggerstaff has set a terrible, terrible example for how his team should be responding. That's the reason, part of the reason, why they couldn't close the game up 9 with 2 minutes, because they're mentally fragile. The 60-win, one-seed Pistons are mentally fragile, and they showed it again tonight. I don't want to hear about what the officials didn't do. Shut up. Like, you're wasting air. It doesn't matter. We watched the game for 48-plus minutes. We even got free basketball tonight. Talk about what you didn't do in the overtime, yet the first thing you want to holler about when you get up to the podium is the officials.
0: Well,
2: miss me with that.
0: Hold 1 second.
2: I don't want to hear it.
0: He was asked a question.
2: No comment. There's a way to handle it. Be a tough ass and say, look.
0: I agree with you. You should add the part where that's not why we lost the game and sure, say those things. So I'm not saying it's a perfect answer, but acting as if they are unprofessional.

0: probed going to a microphone and saying, it was the officials that cost us the game.
1: Might as well have.
0: That's, I'll say this. You will not find a greater official defender than yours truly. I love the refs. You hate the refs. I love the refs.
2: I wouldn't say that, but you love
0: the refs. I do.
2: A lot.
0: You go to sleep listening to Kurt Cignetti giving some press conferences or giving some talks. I go to sleep listening to Tony Brothers make his case for being Norfolk's mayor. That's me. He is. He actually is made yourself once sound... he's done with the playoffs. He is running for mayor in Norfolk, Virginia.
2: You just made yourself sound a lot less cool than you actually are, is what I would say.
0: I know.
1: You're actually a pretty cool guy.
0: I'm just telling you, I'm going to defend the refs.
1: I'm just saying.
0: Tony Brothers, by the way, is one of the more respected officials in the game.
2: He is.
0: Like he's a good ref.
2: Shout out to Macaroni Tony, man.
0: Any problems with the officiating tonight? Was it a foul? No, because he didn't call it.
1: That's it.
0: And you have the ability to challenge calls. You get an ability to challenge everything now. I'm sorry, if you don't have any challenges left, I have no sympathy. Like, the refs, these guys get bullied and battered in every sport now, and you have the ability to challenge and overturn stuff. I don't want to hear you complain anymore, especially when you go 5 straight minutes, the final 3 minutes of regulation, the first 2 minutes of overtime, without scoring a point, not even scoring a point. I'm sorry. No one wants to hear it. It's kind of like the Boston sports fan crying, woe is me. We don't want to hear it when you blow the 9-point lead.
2: We have more kerosene to throw on the fire. Tony Brothers answered in the pool report. The question was, why wasn't a foul called on that last possession in regulation involving Asar Thompson on Jared Allen? During live play, both players were going for the ball, and there was incidental contact with the legs with no player having possession of the ball, so no foul should have been called. The pool reporter then follows up. Brother says, no, there was incidental contact on the play. The play will be reviewed by the league office tomorrow, and it will be posted in the last two-minute report.
0: One thing that he is right on.
2: Yes.
0: Right there. Mm-hmm. One thing that Tony Brothers is right about, and Cade Cunningham flippantly said incorrectly, is that Thompson had possession of the ball. He didn't. He did not have possession of the ball yet. It was a loose ball, and it wasn't upper contact from Jared Allen. It was tangled up legs. And here's the part that is never popular to say out loud, but it's the truth. It's the thing that we kind of accept as sports fans. You don't want the basketball game to end that way.
2: No.
0: Like, if he calls that foul and Detroit gets bailed out that way, then we have Cleveland fans calling us off the hook saying how the ref is fixing it for Detroit. So there's no win for Tony Brothers. You know, this is a part where I don't want to hear Linnell Willingham doing victory laps for this series. I do want Denton Day to have a victory lap, though, because D-Day was the guy who predicted hours ago, regardless how this game's going to go, we're going to have player and coach bitching about the refs in the postgame. Did you not say that just hours ago, D-Day?
3: It's happened after literally every single NBA playoff game this year.
0: It's obnoxious.
2: Yeah.
0: It is.
2: Maybe the players have a point. So there was a number I found earlier today on ESPN. Fouling is up 11% in the postseason compared to the regular season. There are 11%.
0: Wait, you're defending the players for complaining about the refs now?
2: Well, the data shows that the players have a point.
0: You just told Cade Cunningham to shut up.
2: Well, the data shows that 11% more fouls are being called in the postseason than the regular season. That is an all-time jump. Do what you want with that information.
0: I thought we were in the trust circle singing Kumbaya.
2: Do what you want with that information. We just present you the facts, baby. That's it. You do what you want. I just cooked the meal. You decide what you want to do with it. You should eat it.
0: Let's go to Brian, who's in Cleveland. And this is what it's
2: on my Cleveland!
0: Screen right now. Shout out to Oliver. Brian in Cleveland. Parentheses. Not depressed. Brian, is that a good characterization of how you feel right now?
4: Man, I'm in a great mood. I just want to say, quit crying. It's playoff basketball, you know? This ain't the regular season or the preseason. And then in game two, when they got the win and the officials had the referee glued to their lips all night. I didn't hear him in the post game after that victory say, man, it was a great win, and the Cavs played a tough game, but, man, they got some real bad calls. So stop it, man. It's playoff basketball.
0: I agree with you.
4: A young team, they're wearing down.
0: Brian.
4: You know.
0: Brian. You know I agree with you. But let's be honest. If they called that foul at the end, and you're calling this show, what is your phone call sounding like then?
4: Oh, no, I'm going crazy. I'm saying the same thing, though, playoff basketball, but I'm pissed, of course, if they lose. But
2: you can't call that in that situation because it's playoff basketball. So I would say
0: We agree.
4: You watched the highlight. It wasn't like they got tangled up, man. They showed a clear – like, it wasn't like he stuck his foot out. They were both running. They got tangled up. Hey, man, there's nothing you can say to me to say what if because it didn't happen. What if was undefeated, you know what I mean? So go Cavs, baby. Cavs in six. Hey, thanks for taking my call, man. I appreciate you.
2: So we got a tweeter, the Detroit Magpie, tweets at me and says, it's a tweet from Eric Vincent, who covers the Pistons for Clutch Points. Cavs have shot 100 free throws over the last three games. The Pistons have shot 54. Maybe that's because the double team that's being employed by Coach Atkinson and company, it's stopping them from getting downhill.
0: No.
2: They can't get to the Baja to get fouls called.
0: I hate that you even brought that stat up because there's nothing lamer than foul counting out of context where it's this team was called for this many fouls as if it's supposed to be exactly even. Oh, my God. Yeah. Because you had this many fouls called on you, that means this many fouls need to be called. Well, no, that team didn't foul as much.
2: I think it's indicative of the play style.
0: That obviously impacts. See, Jason in Illinois claims to be completely emotionally detached from this, which is what we need. We need level-headedness on the matter. Jason, where are you on the end of regulation and officiating?
5: Man, to be honest with you, with this end of regulation, this is professional basketball. Plays are missed, calls are missed, and J.B. Bickerstaff needs to shut his damn mouth and try to come back in game 6 and game 7.
0: Bickering, Bickerstaff. Yeah, but you can't spell Bickerstaff without bicker in it. Yeah, tell him.
5: So, I mean, he just needs to shut his mouth in game 6 and game 7. He makes that difference, and they go to the Eastern Finals, and then he can start talking about it then. Right now, he just needs to shut his ass up and just play.
0: Woo! Woo! Here goes Jason. He's got a flamethrower. He's
2: gotta
0: like Leo DiCaprio at the end of Once Upon a Time in Hollywood. He's like,
2: come on, man.
0: Burn it all down.
2: Got to bring it hot if you want in on Westwood One Sports Night, baby. This is the energy I love from y'all. Because everyone's making valid points. Like, I think, and maybe hindsight is 2020. Like, if this was happening, this is what we got to do, Josh. We got to put ourselves in the shoes of a Pistons fan. If the Wizards were in this situation, and this is how they lost a basketball game because there was no foul called. See, I'm already doing it. I'm blaming the lack of a call on them losing the game. I wonder if I was a fan.
0: You've gone to the dark side in this segment. It started like we were in unity, and then you brought up that random stat, and it sounded like, oh, we might have lost the nail to the dark side. And now here he is at the end, putting himself in the situation, saying he would be on the Piston side of it. I don't like this.
2: I just think it's fascinating to look at it from both sides, because I get it. I'm happy the fans are fired up. This is why we love sports. It's so subjective in terms of how you view things, man. But I think big picture, just to go back to the hoop for a second, are we surprised that this is what's happening to the Detroit Pistons? Pistons fans shouldn't even be surprised that this is happening to them. This is like you eat all winter long. You're eating Hot Pockets, pizza rolls, Little Debbie cakes, and then you're wondering why your body doesn't look right for the summer. Because you didn't handle your business. We knew all season long that Detroit was fraudulent. I called them the most fraudulent one seed in recent memory, beating up on a weak-ass Eastern Conference and round to 60 wins. So nobody should be surprised that they're coming up short. Kevin Hart.
0: 310-840-4910. You were like Cat Williams to Kevin Hart there. Getting to the NFL. The team that had the splashiest start to the NFL offseason seems to have careened into a ditch. And there's news that isn't getting enough play today that we'll bring to you and react to
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0: still getting loose after Cleveland 117, Detroit 113 in overtime game. Whew, I'm already a couple Gatorades in right now.
1: You get a sugar rush.
0: Are pointing out on Westwood One Sports Night on YouTube. Got the Gatorade. Have orange and got Glacier Freeze at the same time. At the same time. Tell you what. Let's get to...
1: Yeah, tell me what, all right, at the same time. What are you
0: doing? The NFL.
1: Ooh, same time.
0: The New York Giants started the offseason with the biggest splash of all, landing John Harbaugh to be their next coach. But they seem, ever since then, to have lost all the momentum they made from that and perhaps careened into a ditch. After missing a large portion of last season, we just got the news today that Malik Nabers' status is uncertain, with another procedure being done, this to clean up scar tissue in his knee. Going to this show's resident ACL expert, Linnell Willingham, what does this tell you about Malik's timeline, and how does it impact your view of the Giants?
1: I feel like I hear, and Giants fans, maybe you hear it too, it's the air being let out of the Giants balloon. They were the belle of the ball all offseason long, going out spending buku cash, revamping the defensive line, getting in new guys for Coach Harbs. But offensively, with this news that Malik Nabers is going back under the knife to clean up scar tissue, I've torn my ACL three times in my life. It's three times too many. I've never had to go back under the knife for scar tissue to be removed. What is scar tissue? It's probably what the average fan is thinking. That limits
0: great,
1: your mobility and
0: Red
1: range
0: Hot
1: of
0: Chili Peppers song.
1: It probably is. I was going to ask who are the Red Hot Chili Peppers, but I'm not hungry.
0: What?
1: Kidding. Pop culture.
0: Are you?
1: Pretend like I don't know anything. Bit Red Hot Chili Peppers. I probably couldn't name a song, but I know them. They're hot, aren't they?
0: See, I don't know if this is a bit or not.
1: I'm not doing a bit. And if they're men, I did not mean to call them hot. If they're men, I didn't mean to call them hot, is what I would say.
0: You didn't know they were, you didn't know it was men?
1: I thought they were women. The Red Hot Chili Peppers are not men? This is embarrassing. I hate when you do this to me, especially when I'm trying to deliver a great point about the NFL. It's totally undermining.
0: Said scar tissue was the best Red Hot Chili Peppers.
1: I was trying to sit here. I was trying to turn into Dr. James Chow live here on Westwood One Sports Night. You hijacked me with Red Hot Chili Peppers. I'm sorry, Red Hot Chili Peppers.
0: Can you give me the first 30 seconds, Oliver, of scar tissue, if it's clean? I'm pretty sure it's a clean song.
1: For monetization purposes, can we hear the first 15 seconds?
0: In fact, I thought it was 30. But for the next hour, I want, the next hour of the show, I just want Red Hot Chili Peppers songs so that Linnell can at least
1: learn. Does that mean I need to go grab a water or something?
0: This is a good band. Like, my reaction is such that it's a worthy... They performed the Super Bowl last decade. I'm not doing this for some deep cut band like, oh, you don't know

0: They're on Madden. I know that. I just don't know what song is on Madden. They're on Madden.
1: You just tell me what's an appropriate response, because I want to be fair. Like, this isn't me saying, oh, you don't know Hooba Stank from a few weeks ago? That's not what this is. Red Hot Chili Peppers performed the Super Bowl.
0: You better get the stank back on my mind.
2: You don't want the stank back on your mind?
1: You watched the Super Bowl.
0: I do not want the stank back. I do not want the Hooba Stank back on my mind.
1: You watched the Super Bowl, I take it? Or maybe you checked out at that point. Broncos, Seahawks in New Jersey.
0: Oh, who the hell made it to halftime of that debacle?
1: Bruno Mars and Red Hot Chili Peppers at halftime of the Super Bowl?
0: Bruno Mars is a fake The Weeknd. It's so annoying. That was a hot take.
1: What? Yeah. What did you just say?
0: He wishes he could hold The Weeknd's jockstrap.
1: It's the other way around, friend.
0: Literally and figuratively.
1: Bruno's better than The Weeknd, and I like them both. Those are my two favorite halftimes of the last decade.
0: Like a wannabe. He's like a great value Michael Jackson. Like, it's so bad, his bit.
1: Unbelievable takes. I don't know how to react. Evil
0: pop culture takes.
1: 310-840-4910. I am. 1 sec. 310-840-4910. I'm not even going to ask a question. Just give the number and we'll see what happens. But Linnell, you were making the point about scar tissue, and I actually am relying on you, Dr. Willingham, to tell me.
0: You educate
1: what's
0: me
1: up with Malik Favors.
0: You educate me on the Red Hot Chili Peppers. I'll get you up to speed on scar tissue.
1: Thank you.
0: Scar tissue, when there's a buildup of scar tissue, what you do is you begin your therapy sessions with manual work. And you rub out the scar tissue, and you flush it down your leg, and you get ice and all that, and it breaks up eventually over time. That scar tissue not being broke up properly, for them to have to manually go in and break it up and remove it, that means there's a lot. That means his range of motion at this point is not very good. I'll take it a step further. I think this, because you're going back under the knife here in May, I think it impacts your timeline by maybe a month. So we may not see Malik Neighbor. What's the list that maybe you can help us out on this? The list, like, where you missed the first four, is that PUP? Is that PUP where you missed the first 4 weeks at least?
1: Yes. If you're on the physically unable to perform, you're
0: going to miss at least the first month. I can see him landing on PUP. And if you're the Giants, this is why I say it's sucking all the air out of the balloon. I love what they did adding, you know, Isaiah Likely. I love their draft with Maui Noah. Getting selected. I love adding Greg Newsom via free agency, drafting Arville Reese. They don't have a reliable pass-catching option. With no Malik Neighbors, you're relying on Darius Slayton, Malachi Fields, who, why the hell did they draft that guy, if I'm being real? Darnell Mooney, who hasn't been able to stay healthy throughout the course of his career, and then Isaiah Likely. You're counting on Isaiah Likely making this massive, massive leap and doing something he struggled to do throughout the course of his career. That's be a consistent producer. I think no Neighbors on this Giants offense totally changes the complexion of how I view them.
1: You can make a really strong case that other than the quarterback, he's the most important player on that offense.
0: Well, the team,
1: and remember, like, they passed on Jordan Tyson at 5. They didn't draft a receiver until they took the kid out of Notre Dame in round 3. But speaking of the draft, this is the same team that surrendered any chance of winning the NFC East, as far as I see it, when they traded Dexter Lawrence away. Like, this is the one guy on defense that you just don't replace. You don't find pocket-pushing D-tackles like Big Sexy on the market. You just don't. And with the new regime led by John Harbaugh and Dex making noise about his future already, it was right to move him in order to get the 10th pick back, but it's a move that you make knowing that you're probably going to get hurt in the short term on it, and you're playing for the long term, so, which might also affect the way the Giants view Malik Neighbors as well, saying, hey, let's make sure that this knee's taken care of, even if it means that you miss a month to start the season.
0: No concerns about him getting a long-term deal. I kind of hear what you're saying, but I do want to push back a little bit. I think if you're the Giants, you just look at the amount of resources that you've spent on your front seven here, paying a defensive tackle top of the market money. It's just probably not something they're interested in anymore, and I get it. You know, I get it. You're going to have to pay Abdul Carter coming up here soon. You're going to have to make a decision on Brian Burns' contract once again. You're going to have to make a decision on Kayvon Thibodeau.
1: Again, I agree with it, but you just don't replace him right away. Those guys don't become available, and this wasn't, unfortunately, a strong defensive tackle draft.
0: Not to be contrarian, Carl, for a second, but like bringing in Shelby Harris and DJ Reader are two guys that I think maybe both of them together don't add up, obviously, to what Dexter is, but it's not like the cupboard is totally bare when it comes to the interior of their D-line. You got, you know, the second-year kid Alexander coming back, Darius Alexander from Toledo, coming back next year for his second year, too. So, like, calculated move is what I would say by the Giants. But they're screwed with no neighbors. Like, all that being said, them not having Malik Nabers, I think, is very much cause for concern.
1: Not as concerning as you not knowing who the Red Hot Chili Peppers are.
0: That's debatable, Josh Graham. Can you give me a chance, though? What's their most popular song? Do they sing... let me not even try to do that. I'm just not going to try to play.
1: Well, there are going to be songs that play during the next hour. I probably... Like, D-Day, would you say Danny California is probably the most popular song? It's either that or Californication, I would think.
2: It's one of those two. Danny California, I don't know that Linnell played Rock Band growing up, but it was on Rock Band.
0: I played Rock Band. No, I played Guitar Hero. I'm sorry.
2: Yeah, you probably played Guitar Hero, but Rock Band had Danny California. There might have been another Red Hot Chili Pepper song on one of the various Guitar Heroes.
0: Let me look up Madden. Red Hot Chili Peppers Madden.
1: Born in the state of Mississippi, Papa was a cop and a mama was a hippie. No?
0: That's mean.
1: See,
0: it's... Red Hot Chili Peppers.
1: I don't think that's mean.
2: I mean, in Californication, they accused the moon landing of being fake.
1: That did happen.
0: Give it away.
1: The moon landing and the allegation. Give it away now.
0: Give it away now.
1: Yeah, you just repeated exactly what I just said.
0: I did it in the... I tried to mimic the cadence, Josh Graham.
1: See,
0: but it's on the Madden soundtrack, like I thought.
1: D-Day, what is a hotter take? Him or just what's more noteworthy? He doesn't know who the Red Hot Chili Peppers are, or that The Weeknd does not hold, or Bruno Mars doesn't hold The Weeknd's jockstrap. I don't know what to do with either of these
0: things.
1: I don't know how to prioritize these two. I love The Weeknd.
2: The second one is way
1: hotter. I love that halftime show. Okay, the second one's... It's hotter, but
2: Red Hot Chili Peppers, there's two different Americas. If you ain't grow up listening to that kind of music, you're not going to know who they are.
1: Sure. But Bruno, this kind of explains when B-Dot was at the Bruno Mars concert rather than on
0: why
1: the show.
0: I was throwing so much shade, yes!
1: It's amazing. I don't know. I don't think it's warranted, all this shade towards Bruno.
0: The Weeknd's got aura.
1: Bruno's one of the more... Who?
0: The Weeknd's got aura. His name is The Weeknd, bro.
1: The Weeknd doesn't have nearly as good of a track list as Bruno does. If they did a Versus, I think Bruno Mars... It'd be a funny-ass Versus. The vibe of it would be different.
0: Honestly,
1: I don't know. That actually might be better than I think. I like both of them.
0: Can
1: Why
0: I tell
1: you
0: who I
1: choose?
0: Honestly,
1: why
0: don't
1: did
0: even
1: you do
0: think,
1: this?
0: I don't even think I like The Weeknd as much as I thought I do. I confuse him with Miguel all the time. It's so.
1: That's another crazy thing.
0: I was confusing him with Miguel because I like the How Many Drinks remix
1: with
0: Kendrick
1: Miguel
0: Lamar.
1: Getting a halftime
0: how many,
1: show.
0: How Many Drinks is an amazing song. Can we come back with How Many Drinks at some point? It's an amazing song.
1: No,
0: that's why
1: it's Red Hot Chili Peppers for the next hour straight. That's what it is.
0: That's what it is.
1: And also, all four of the top NBA draft prospects spoke at the Combine in Chicago earlier. You'll hear from them. We'll react to what they had to say. And yes, Red Hot Chili Peppers. And who knows, maybe some more crazy Linnell music tech.
0: Well, some Hoobastank.
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6: From the National Newsroom of the Canadian Press, I'm Karen Rebo. U.S. President Donald Trump has called China's president a friend.
7: We're going to have a fantastic future together. Such respect for China, the job you've done. You're a great leader. I say it to everybody. You're a great leader.
6: But his warm words were in stark contrast to those of President Xi Jinping, who opened their bilateral meeting in Beijing today, cautioning about potential conflict between China and the U.S. The Chinese government said Xi also used the two-hour meeting to warn Trump that not handling Taiwan correctly could lead to conflicts. Russia has launched a mass drone and missile attack on Ukraine's capital just hours after a daylight mass drone barrage. The attack early Thursday killed one person and injured at least 33 in Kyiv after hitting civilian infrastructure and residential buildings in multiple Ukrainian cities. Ukrainian air defenses shot down or jammed nearly 700 targets, but 15 missiles and 23 drones scored direct hits across 24 locations. Police say two men were killed and three suspects are on the run after a targeted shooting in a suburban neighborhood north of Toronto. York Regional Police were called Wednesday afternoon to a home in Vaughan, where officers found two men sprawled in front of the house with multiple gunshot wounds. Both were later pronounced dead. Constable Kevin Nabria says investigators are looking for a trio of suspects.
8: Information at this time is that three males were seen fleeing in a blue SUV immediately after the shooting occurred. Now, while officers were on scene tending to the shooting victims, we did receive a call for a vehicle on fire in the area.
6: Nabria says the vehicle on fire north of the crime scene did match the description of the suspect's SUV, and investigators are working to determine if both incidents are related. An Alberta judge threw out a separatist referendum petition, saying Premier Danielle Smith's government had a duty to consult with First Nations. Justice Shana Leonard also said Alberta's chief electoral officer should never have issued the petition. Smith told reporters the changes her government made to the process were meant to make it more permissible. She also questioned the judge's ruling on the duty to consult.
9: It's very clear on a project basis what that looks like and what the end result would be. This is not clear. And so that's why we think it may be incorrect in law and why we'll be appealing it.
6: Prime Minister Mark Carney is expected to announce his long-awaited clean electricity strategy today after pledging to double the capacity of Canada's power grid by 2050.
10: In the spring economic update on April 28th, the government said it was planning to release a discussion paper to seek input from provinces and territories on how to modernize the grid. Demand for electricity in Canada is soaring, with multiple new requirements, including from electric vehicles, data centers, and defense industrial production. Naira Ahmed, The Canadian Press.
6: This is The Canadian Press. In sports, the Toronto Blue Jays get the day off after an exciting 10th inning 5-3 win last night over the visiting Tampa Bay Rays. Trailing 3-1 in the bottom of the 10th, outfielder Dalton Varsho knocked out a walk-off grand slam home run to get the Jays their first win against Tampa Bay in six tries this season. The Jays next will take on Detroit beginning Friday against the Tigers. In the NHL playoffs, the Colorado Avalanche stormed back from a three-goal deficit and won 4-3 in overtime time to eliminate the Minnesota Wild in round two. The Avalanche and Carolina are the only two teams so far to reach the Final Four of this year's Stanley Cup playoffs. The Montreal Canadiens hope for a road win in Buffalo tonight to regain the lead in their second round series against the Sabres. That series is tied at two. And in basketball, the expansion Toronto Tempo has clinched its first WNBA win. The Tempo down visiting Seattle 86-73. From the Canadian Press, I'm Karen Rebo.
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0: Is that fornication?
1: Fornication does have to do with sex. Californication.
0: So I thought Californication would have to do with like beach sex or something.
1: There's probably just a play on words for the. They're a California-based band. It's the thing. Linnell doesn't know who the Red Hot Chili Peppers are, so this hour we're.
0: I was going better off not hearing that.
1: It's going to be education. That's what we're doing here.
0: Yeah.
1: Let's get to the NBA draft combine. Linnell Williams locked in because his Wizards have the number one pick. They have the pick of the litter of the top prospects in this draft, the top four. Speaking to the media in Chicago earlier, A.J. DeBonsa was wearing a full suit, suited and booted for some reason, and he was asked about it, naturally. Here was the BYU star.
2: Yeah, so I mean, I had interviews this morning with different teams, and I mean, I never had a job before. So, I mean, I was 13, started taking basketball serious. But this is like my first job interview. So my dad's kind of like, you know, this is your job interview, so, you know, come professional, come suit. Gotta come true.
0: I love that. I love that, Josh. He's just, oh. And as a guy that has the chance to have him lead his franchise moving forward, my opinion matters a little bit. I love that. I love the answer. I love the act. He's so genuine. Just can't wait till he's donning red, white, and blue. Or maybe it's going to be Darren Peterson. Whoever it is, the Wizards are big, fat winners, baby.
1: Darren Peterson, not as good at the media stuff as A.J. DeBonsa is. The stuff leaks last week that the cramping was due to creatine, you guys. So here's Darren Peterson throwing all of Kansas basketball under the bus earlier today when asked about it.
3: Did you come to view that creatine could help, and when did you realize it wasn't doing what you hoped it would
4: do? Coming in, it was something that was just provided for us, like smoothies before and after weights. So like I didn't think they'd give me anything that wouldn't be beneficial. Obviously, they didn't know what I had going on, so they gave them to everybody on the team. And I figured it out after the season. Just get a baseline on myself, take more tests, and figure it out.
3: How surprised were you when they said this is what's causing the cramp?
4: Super surprised. During the year, I was doing everything I could to figure out what it was.
0: But, Josh, that's not him throwing Kansas basketball under the bus. That's not,
1: quote,
0: there was
1: I didn't
0: a medical
1: think they would
0: mystery.
1: Give me something that wasn't beneficial, close quote.
0: No one knew that it wasn't beneficial until we ran the baseline test at the end of the season. It was a medical mystery all year long. I told you the story of him getting IVs on Friday nights for an hour to 2 hours while watching film. Like,
1: you also told me the story about him being this quiet guy who, that's why he didn't talk to the media. And then he was asked about a misperception about him today. And he said that I'm quiet. Like, I'm not quiet. Ask my teammates. I'm not. Oh, there's this perception about him. I'm like, well, hey, you're kind of making my point. I'm sorry. I thought the stuff's weird. It didn't explain the flu situation where he bailed on a game where he warmed up in and he's playing the number one team in the country. That is a red flag for me. And it also is a bigger red flag that they won the game without him beating the number one team in the country. And then the creatine stuff and the it's weird. I'm sorry. It's weird. It's okay to say it out loud. It doesn't make you a bad person to say so. I think it's weird.
0: To each his own, I would say. I don't think NBA talent evaluators are too worried about what happened.
1: No,
0: I don't think it's impacting
1: his
0: draft stock
1: in the
0: slightest way. And that's
1: I think, I view this draft as being a top four. That's how I view it. And when it's close, that's when things like this matter. Like if Cooper Flagg was dealing with cramping, if Cooper Flagg had the same things that we're talking about, yeah, sure, he might be criticized for it. But the gap was so wide between him and that next group, and that's saying something considering how good that next group was and is, like, yeah, the talent wins out. But when it's close, that's when intangibles matter. And I think between DeBonsa and Peterson and Caleb Wilson and Cam Boozer, I think it's close. And that's been my opinion on this since November. This is not something that I've you know, just being reactionary to it. I felt this is close for a long time, and I still feel that way between these four.
0: Yeah, I think you're spot on with that. I do think the top four of the class is close, but I look at it a little bit differently. I think there are two tiers at the top. Mm. I think there's one and two that are deserving of being the number one pick, and that's Peterson and DeBonta. And then I think Boozer and Caleb Wilson are in a tier slightly below, and I do not feel like they should be in consideration for the number one pick. Just my thoughts. Like, everybody, you know, everybody's entitled to their opinion. I just think...
1: I don't think Caleb Wilson will be taken with the number one pick. I think he's going to be the best player in this draft.
0: So, that's quite the projection, is what I would say.
1: And again,
0: with Caleb.
1: I think
0: it's more
1: out of those top
0: to
1: four,
0: him.
1: I think Peterson and Caleb have the highest ceiling of the four players. I have more confidence because of the personal makeup and competitiveness level of Caleb Wilson that he's just going to reach that ceiling. I don't have that confidence in Darren Peterson. I don't.
0: Why?
1: And that's why. That's why I think.
0: You don't. You think he's not going to reach his ceiling because of what? Because he
1: I have concerns about his competitiveness level, man. I'm sorry with these. That's a huge thing, man. Like I.
0: Brother, he missed. He sat out the one game, the one data point that you...
1: He was not in huddles. He was not, like, engaged with his teammates. He was sitting there in a game that he played the first half in and just watching his guys play and then not even walking up into huddles. I'm sorry, man. And not talking to the media and none of that. There are red flags with this dude. I have red flags.
0: I don't buy those as red flags.
1: I know you don't. I do, though. I do buy it.
0: Yeah.
1: I'm saying in terms of thinking who's going to be. I think he's going to be a really good player. Let me start there. I think he's going to be a really good player. We're comparing him with these four guys. I have more confidence in Caleb Wilson reaching his ceiling than I do Darren Peterson.
0: He dealt with a medical mystery last year and was clearly not at 100% and still produced at the level in which he produced. I look at that and go, man, if we could just get the kid healthy, which we're sure to be able to do at the NBA level because we're not going to give him something that his body's not going to respond well to. We'll surely figure it out before the end of the season because we're the NBA, not Kansas. I look at it through that lens of, like, look at what he was able to do while at 50 to 75%. Like, we're being real. He's at, what, 75, 80% this year, if that. And look at how he produced. You get him 110% healthy. Like, I think there's an argument to be made that he's the better basketball player between him and DeBonta. I think it's a real deal split hairs conversation about who should be number one. And I don't think Darren Peterson's the reason why
1: he's not the number one.
0: I don't think it's a slight or a discredit to either of the two guys either. It's just going to be about personal preference at the end of the day. I think they're both surefire perennial all stars, guys that are franchise altering talents. Like, can be the best player on a title team.
1: I agree. I think he can. And I think that way of all four of the top four guys. That's how I feel. I think it's close. I do. And let's hear from the other two. See, in talking to Caleb Wilson, and again, this isn't a slight to Cam Boozer, who I spent time talking to and spent a lot of time at Duke. I did. But when you – and I've talked to so many prospects over the years covering college basketball the last decade. Like, Caleb Wilson's one of those that's like, wait, this guy's a freshman? Well, this guy's so polished. This guy's so it's like, I want to meet this guy's parents when you meet him. And some of that came out today when he was asked about a similar question than what Darren Peterson was asked about, talking about misperceptions and talking about what evaluators might think about him.
5: Is there a piece of feedback that you've gotten from an evaluator that you disagree with?
6: Honestly, not really. I mean, people don't think I can really shoot, which is kind of funny to me. I really work on it, and I can shoot. I didn't have the best numbers this year, but it was an interesting situation because, like, that's not what I was asked to do at the college I was at. I was just doing what I needed to do to help us win. So, you know, people that say I can't shoot, I feel like that's interesting. But, I mean, I'll prove it over time.
0: I like the way he handled it. Love the way he handled that, and I'm glad that you highlighted that for sure. That is the big question. He's very self-aware, and, like, to your credit, like, for a guy that's 19 years old or however old he is, like, that's impressive because that is the number one issue, I would say, or the number one critique that talent evaluators have about him is how is he going to I think it's a little bit more than that, though, Josh. I don't think it's just about his jump shooting ability at the next level. I think it's about
1: his offensive game,
0: period, at the next level. And to his credit, and I think this is fascinating and why the talent evaluators get paid the big bucks, he did star within his role. He did exactly what North Carolina asked him to do. So,
1: and unlike the other three, he faced the other three last season head-to-head, and in all three games, he was the best player on the floor in the three.
0: This is where all of this gets interesting to me. And I think as somebody who follows college basketball as closely as you do, I wonder, like, your thoughts on this when you're looking at this and evaluating these guys.
1: Yeah.
0: I think the evaluation, especially for these four at the top, for these talent evaluators, this past college season was such a small data point compared to what they're looking at in its totality in scouting these guys.
1: They've had so much more tape and game tape to watch. But I believe the college tape. I believe the college tape is more valuable. I believe it's a much higher level of competition and much more representative than what you'll get in the AAU circuit.
0: I will make this argument. I think there are a lot of players that do not make it to play college basketball that are uber, uber talented because of grades and academics and things of that nature. So I'm not of the belief that the college pool and the ACC schedule that you play is better from a talent standpoint than what you saw on the circuit. I don't think that's a guarantee at all, because I think a lot of guys fall through the cracks that are uber talented.
1: Well, I just think there's a lot more that goes into it. Like, game planning is a lot different in college than it is in the NBA. I mean, obviously, like, road, home environments.
0: Schedule.
1: Impact.
0: I think it's more adversity. I think there's more adversity from a scheduling standpoint when you're playing on the AAU circuit. You're not.
1: Right. So, I get what you're saying. I disagree with that tape being more valuable, because I will take...
0: I wouldn't say more valuable. I'd say just as valuable. I wouldn't say more valuable. I'd say it's just as valuable.
1: I think it's... I'd say the college is more valuable, because I believe it's a higher level of competition that's more representative of what it's going to look like in the pros, and it's more recent. So give me the most recent. Give me... because that's probably the best representation, the closest representation of what you are most recently. And give me the highest level of competition you've played. And college basketball is a higher level of competition than AAU is. It just is.
0: But these, to say it's more recent.
1: The coaches in AAU are not as good as the coaches in college.
0: I wouldn't say that.
1: The levels of I will 100% say that.
0: Wouldn't say that at all.
1: There are NBA teams trying to hire college coaches. There are not NBA teams trying to hire AAU coaches. It is different. Like, being coached by Bill Self in Kansas.
0: I would very much... I think that's fascinating. There are college coaches trying to hire AAU coaches. Tell you that.
1: Like, no, I don't think so. I don't remember the last one that happened at High Major. High Major, that does not happen. They don't hire AAU coaches. The only one that happened was Penny Hardaway. It's Penny Hardaway.
0: And I'm not talking about to be the head of a program. I'm talking about to be an assistant.
1: I'm saying that NBA teams are not trying to hire AAU coaches. They're trying to hire college head coaches.
0: I'm trying to stand up for the AAU circuit.
1: I think the grassroots basketball system
0: doesn't matter.
1: Gross in the United States. I do not care about AAU. I care about college basketball.
0: Yeah, but real talent evaluators do. So, like, it's a very much a massive piece of the evaluation point.
1: It's a higher level.
0: But Josh, like, think about it, right? The college game, you only get a 20-game sample size. You see 20 games in a summer from a kid. And what
1: that's
0: like
1: again, that doesn't tell, that tells me it's more games, but they're not higher quality games. They just aren't. I talk to coaches about this same subject all the time about the problems that exist with AAU.
0: You can talk about all the problems that exist at the AAU level all you want. That's the number one tool that these people are using to recruit these kids. It's off of the AAU.
1: I'm not saying you don't recruit it.
0: You're not looking at conference.
1: Don't say it's better regional product than.
0: You're not looking at the district regional in high school to recruit guys. What carries more weight, the summer or the measly high school public school season? Like, come on.
1: No, that's not the question. The question is what do you weigh better, college basketball or AAU? And you weigh college basketball.
0: I think the AAU and the grassroots is for when you're recruiting a college freshman, when you're scouting a college freshman. As an NBA talent evaluator, that is just as much of a part of the evaluation. They start watching these kids at like 14 years old.
1: I didn't say
0: old,
1: it wasn't. I'm saying it's one weighs heavier than the other. And college weighs heavier.
0: It's America. We're allowed to agree to disagree. I disagree on
1: then
0: that.
1: Then you say something I agree with, and I'm like, well, that's not what I'm saying. Like, I agree that that's part of the evaluation, but I think one weighs heavier. I think that's college. Let's go to Cam Boozer. We said we heard from all four of them. Cam Boozer, if he goes fourth, he goes to Chicago. Well, that's where his dad played NBA ball, and that would be a place. Apparently, when they played, Duke played there on Thanksgiving Day in a win against Arkansas last year. Carlos and Cam talked about the possibility that maybe Cam plays for the Bulls.
7: I mean, we were here. He was like, man, if you were to play in the city, it would be great just because, you know, he played here. He loves it here. I think he has a very strong fan base here as well. I think he's very happy if I was at the time in Chicago. So,
1: what would be a better storyline, Linnell, if Cam Boozer played for Chicago? Or from a Chicago perspective, if they drafted another North Carolina Tar Heel in the top five?
0: Well, they've had their turn at drafting North Carolina guys. Not the top five, but I think the better story is probably Boozer. Just because of what he meant to Chicago and what he was.
1: Did he mean more to Chicago than Utah? Because I guess Utah could take him at three. Carlos played at Utah for a little bit, too.
0: He did. He did. I just think that's a more interesting piece. The UNC, the Bulls fans have been chasing that ghost for years. Like, come on, man. It's not going to happen again. It's Michael. It's y'all goat. Just my thought.
1: Let's go to Johnny in Atlanta. Johnny, where are you? 310-840-4910. Johnny, where are you on the top of the draft?
8: I'm going Caleb Wilson. And little, have you watched AAU basketball? If you watched AJ DeBosky play for Utah Elite, he really wasn't. He was a crybaby out there. He was mad. People was getting physical with him. He was asking for fake fouls, and that's why he shot so percentage in the mid range game in college. So I'm with what's his name? College film is better than AAU. AAU is manipulated by your name. So I seen Caleb Wilson play with Game Elite out of Georgia, and year before his senior year, he was the number one player coming out. I don't think he played his senior year because he played with Ole Innocence, that preparatory school. So I'm a big Caleb Wilson fan. So he's got a better upside. He's 6'10", and he had a good mid range. You saw when they played against each other, he dominated. And I didn't see him play against Utah Elite or not. I don't understand. But if you go look at Game Elite against Utah State or Utah Elite, I bet team Game Elite beat one of them. So I'm with what's the name about the college game. College game is better than AAU.
1: My name is Josh. It's good to hear from you. There goes Johnny in Atlanta.
0: Johnny's working late.
1: I'm the jerk.
0: Come on, so my name is Josh. He knows your name is Josh. It's on the damn rejoin. It's on the graphic. Johnny's up late. He's tired. He forgot your name for a second. He'd be lucky he don't think you're Hoobastank.
1: Now, this is where you draw the line. You're mean to all those Detroit Pistons fans, but you draw
0: Johnny,
1: the line.
0: Johnny hit a soft spot because Johnny sounds like somebody that's familiar with the AAU circuit, and which some of you ridiculous fans
1: me.
0: Continue to try to disrespect,
1: whatever his
0: pretending
1: name in
0: like
1: Atlanta
0: you know anything about basketball when you know nothing. I have been holding on to that for entirely too long, and I apologize. I'm sorry for that.
1: What did you say?
0: Nothing. 310-840-4910. I'm turning my mic off.
1: All right, he's turning his mic off, and maybe he'll turn it back on. 310-840-4910. Next on Westwood One Sports Night.
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7: Now this update from the Canadian Press. An Alberta judge has quashed a separatist petition saying the provincial government had a duty to consult with First Nations and that the petition should never have been issued. Opposition NDP leader Nahed Nanshi says the decision should put an end to questions about whether Premier Danielle Smith can simply call the referendum on her own. Some 6,200 federal public servants are looking to retire early following an effort by Ottawa to encourage the move. The Liberals' 2025 budget outlined a plan to slash the public service by 10% by the end of the 28-29 fiscal year. And the government has said it's hoping to reduce the number of layoffs through the early retirement program. And finally, Prime Minister Mark Carney is expected to announce his long-awaited clean energy strategy on Thursday, the update following a promise to show a pathway to doubling Canada's power grid capacity by 2050. Carney said in late March that the strategy would be released in days, but it's taken more than a month to finalize the plan. From the Canadian Press, I'm Rob Westgate.
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0: 20 minutes, maybe 15. I just want to reserve some space for Linnell to espouse more music takes. Because the audience isn't privy to what we're privy to. Sometimes the show behind the show is more interesting than the one on the air, where Linnell just fires off a handful of things. So whether it's the new Drake album coming out or something else, I think having some space where Linnell, he can put his thoughts together and figure out what might be most interesting to the audience about his musical taste, we can get to in just a bit. Are you cleaning your screen as we're talking right now, YouTube and on X? What are you cleaning it with? Curious.
1: I have a paper towel.
0: You're cleaning a screen with a paper towel?
1: Yes.
0: Like that might scratch the screen if you use a paper towel.
1: Scratch-proof screen. Mm-hmm. Yeah.
0: That's nice. 310-840-4910 if you want in.

0: ended in Chicago once in on the big story of the night. The Detroit Pistons blew a 9-point lead in the final 3 minutes of regulation, goes to overtime, and Cleveland holds on to win it. Cleveland up 3-2 as the series goes back to Cleveland. Brandon, where are you on whether this basketball game was won or lost tonight?
1: What up, B?
2: Hey, what's good, fellas? Thanks for taking my call, man. First thing, I got to agree with Josh, man. The overall product, from the tournament compared to the playoffs, hands down has been the NCAA tournament, man. You look at the physicality of how the refs officiated the games. I thought they let a lot go. And then, the point tonight about, the Pistons head coach calling about the refs in the final championship game in the tournament, UConn was the foul disparity, going in early into the second half was heavily, favored in for Michigan. At the end of the game, they ended up, being 28-16. That being said, Danny Hurley didn't blame the refs. He called out on his team, and so did his players. But what I want everybody to do is look, if you don't know about it, the Jordan rules. 3 years it took Michael to figure out how to beat the Pistons. And, when he did, it was because of Phil and Tex Winter, developing the triangle and, focusing more on Michael giving up the ball and then moving off the ball. And, if you look at today's NBA, when they got rid of hand checking, I think it was like in 2004, points went up exponentially. And I think the NBA did that because the league was without Jordan. And that's what makes Jordan the GOAT. He had to deal with all that physicality and still be the best of all time. And, that allowed for Steve Nash to win the MVP 2 years and, boost perimeter play. And, you look at Brunson, I don't think he would be that way, because of the physicality at that time. And especially SGA, I don't think he would be having the numbers he's having if he was dealing with the Jordan rules. And I think that's what Cade needs to figure out is how to give up the ball and move off the ball. And I don't know if it's going to take him 3 years to do that, but go ahead.
1: I agree with you. I mentioned that earlier, man. Him and Anthony Edwards, throughout the course of this postseason, when they've been doubled, getting rid of it quicker, not letting the double team come. Like, I think it's different when you invite the double team 30 feet away from the basket rather than when you're at the free throw line and below. Him and Anthony Edwards, man, when you do get rid of it too, relocate. Make yourself keep moving so the ball has to keep moving around the perimeter so you don't let the defense get set. I thought both of those two dudes are young, great players, but learning here on the fly in real time. But I think Cade's got more of an excuse than anybody. Like, Detroit has done a horrible job putting a team around him. Like, he is carrying them right now and has carried them throughout the regular season. Like, he needs help.
0: Brandon,
1: what he's done is impressive to this point.
0: There was a lot there. Here's the thing. Detroit has put – they just didn't add a second scorer. Like, the rest of this roster is really good. Sure. I mean, to
1: – you got to have it to win a title. Got to have it.
0: That's fine. That's fine. But we're talking about Detroit in the title conversation. So did they succeed in putting a roster together that should win the title? No. They didn't add a second scorer. And they could have. They could have found somebody like an Ayo Dosunmu at the deadline.
1: They're missing Malik Beasley right now.
0: Sure. I'm not going to fault Detroit's management, who actually put together a pretty good team. Just not a title contending team. And that's okay in a sport where only two teams probably can win it all. Maybe three.
1: Yeah.
0: That's not an indictment too much on the front office. I didn't expect the NBA playoffs to get a drive-by there from Brandon. Didn't expect that in talking about the NCAA tournament. My view's always been, yes, the NCAA tournament's the greatest postseason in American sports, but in terms of the finish, the NBA finals generally are the best. I don't know if that's going to be the case this year, though. I don't know. See, if we get Oklahoma City, San Antonio in the Western Finals, that's going to be better than anything we get in the NBA Finals, right?
1: I would think so. I mean, I'm not giving the Knicks. I still, despite what they've done to this point, I need to see it again in the Eastern Conference Finals for me to really have confidence in New York in the finals to have a puncher's chance. I think we've been saying this for a couple of months.
0: None of those teams are going to beat OKC or San Antonio.
1: I agree with you, if I'm being real. Like, I don't really give New York much of a shot. I think the team in the East that has the best shot of knocking off either OKC.
0: Don't do it. Stop.
1: Or San Antonio's Cleveland.
0: No, like, they're...
1: So here's why. It's about the offense and the switchability and their ability for Evan Mobley to switch out on the guards, their ability in a pinch for Jared Allen to be able to switch out on the guards. I think it's what they can be defensively.
0: As a reminder, Thursday night's show on Westwood One, the NFL schedule release is from 8 to 10 p.m. Learn all about the marquee games that are going to take place, including all the primetime matchups that you're going to hear on our network throughout the year. The show will be hosted by Scott Graham and by Mike Golic, 8 to 10 p.m. Eastern Time. Super Bowl champion and Seahawks star Leonard Williams among the lineup of guests who will be on the program. Don't miss it. Tomorrow, 8 to 10 p.m., or I guess tonight, depending on when you're listening, 8 to 10 p.m., it is Westwood One Sports NFL schedule release show. Be sure to catch our show soon after that. D-Day, do you think Linnell still has hot fire music takes in the tank to deliver this hour, or is he washed at this point and we need to go to the pen? Like, do you think he has more in the tank?
3: Why don't you ask him?
0: I feel like going to him.
4: You're not asking like him going, lets me know that you know he has something in the tank.
1: I mean, when am I ever...
0: I view him like I'm going to the pitcher in the eighth, and the guy wants to finish the game. So if I ask if he's feeling all right, regardless if he's feeling all right, he's going to say, coach,
1: leave
0: put me
1: in,
0: out
1: man.
0: There. I'm going to be out there in the night. I'm feeling awesome. You. Feeling amazing.
4: Well, you guys just have such drastic music tastes. I mean, one person's favorite artist is Drake, Future, and Gunna, and the other one is Coldplay and the Aphid Brothers.
0: And the Killers.
4: Literally any take that you two give to one another is going to sound like a scolding hot take to the other.
0: See, but I know all these people he's talking about, though. I know the music, at least. If I asked him to name a Killer song, I don't know.
1: Here's the thing. Here's the thing, Josh. You don't know you're familiar with. That's how I would put it. You don't know Gunna. You don't know Jeffrey Lamar Williams. You know what I'm saying? Who was I just referring to? Jeffrey Lamar Williams.
0: I have no idea.
1: Young Thug.
4: Exactly. Young Thug, Jeffrey, made an album in a dress.
0: I know who Young Thug is, and I know some songs.
1: You're like, familiar with him. You don't know, like, I have some deep cut. You don't know about Milk Marie, okay? You don't.
0: Like,
4: that sounds like a porn star. I don't have a Milk Marie bag. I'm sorry. I'm on Josh's side with that one. I don't know nothing about Milk Marie.
1: You don't know about Milk Marie. You don't know about Wood. You know what I'm saying? Wood. Wood is what the song is called.
0: I know.
1: You're familiar with them. That's my point. You don't know them. I'm familiar with John Fanta. I don't know John Fanta. You know what I'm saying? Shout out to
0: John. What's John Fanta have to do with this?
1: I'm just trying to give you an analogy. I'm familiar. Like, if I'm being real, like, love our brethren here at Westwood One Sports. I'm familiar with Black and Abdallah. I don't know Black and Abdallah.
0: Do you know the groups that Denton just said, though?
1: To the Avon Brothers?
0: The Killers?
1: So when I did my Commander's pop quiz out of Commander's training camp, their long snapper said that was, if he could listen to one music song pregame, one artist pregame for the rest of his career, he chose the Avon Brothers.
0: Wow! O-linemen love the Avett brothers. Jordan Gross, the same way.
4: There are checklists for offensive linemen and long snappers, and that is
0: Oh, yeah. For sure. Certain age, if you are If you were an offensive lineman in the 90s, odds are you love Metallica. If you are a hockey player that's 30 or up, odds are you love Nickelback.
1: Nickelback. Pretty... What about
0: Why did you
1: Biscuit?
0: Say it that way? Why
1: I'm
0: did
1: a
0: you
1: big
0: say
1: Limp
0: it
1: Biscuit
0: that way?
1: Guy. What, Nickelback?
0: Yeah.
1: I don't know. I'm on Limp Bizkit, though.
0: Linnell's music takes are next.
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0: We thought we'd just ISO ball this. Like James Harden fishing for fouls at the end of the game tonight. That's what we're going to do in this segment. Linnell has music takes he wants to espouse. He's excited about the Drake album that's going to drop in less than 24 hours. He's off on Thursdays and Fridays, but he's going to be up till 3 a.m. I'm not going to use the expression that you said off air in talking about listening to Drake.
1: That was amazing.
0: But it was very sexual. It was weird. And, very excited about this Drake album. Where do you want to take your music take segment before we move things along and to Graham's Gambling and Weird But True in about 15 minutes?
2: I'm curious to know how people are preparing. You know, normally when the weatherman tells you that there's going to be like a big snowstorm, you go to the grocery store and you buy all the toilet paper and you buy all the paper towels and you buy all the eggs and everything that you need. How are people preparing for the drop of Iceman tomorrow at midnight? What are people doing? Like, are you going to a special listening party? This is probably the most highly anticipated album release in a while, man. Maybe since COVID? Maybe since COVID?
0: Are you just talking about for Drake, or are you talking in general?
2: No, I'm talking about in hip-hop. We haven't got first of all, Drake he is the best hip-hop artist.
0: I was about to say, you're not going to compare it to Taylor Swift. Every time
2: she drops
0: an album.
2: No one gives a rat's ass about Taylor Swift, Josh. We're talking about Aubrey Drake Graham.
0: The entire world is... I mean, my last name is Graham, and I'm not going to try to pretend that an Aubrey Graham album drop is the same as a Taylor Swift album drop.
2: You're right, and I'm not going to try to argue that. But we haven't gotten
0: hip-hop's
2: a solo... Yeah, it's hip-hop, right? We haven't gotten a solo Drake project since 2023 for All the Dogs. It's the last time we got one. And I'm excited for it, man. He's teased us. This is the first time we're hearing him on a solo project since the infamous Kendrick Lamar beef, where Kendrick Lamar lied about him and assassinated his character through lies and then ended up getting sued and put out worse music.
3: None of those things are true, but go on. It's crazy to me how you simp for him. Like, you are a victim. When did you become victim guy?
2: It's not that I'm a victim. I am a fan. I let the music supersede everything when it comes to Drake.
3: But his music sucks.
2: Yeah. How could you say that?
3: Because it's the same thing. You literally told me that you thought this was AI.
0: Since 2018, maybe.
2: I did say I thought the leak.
3: You thought this was AI because he does the same play. He drops it to test it and be like, maybe I should make an adjustment.
2: He's giving testers. He's a drug dealer.
0: To answer Linnell's question, how are you, as a lover of music, preparing for us being on air tomorrow night together and preparing for the Drake album, preparing for Iceman?
3: I ain't listening to that thing.
2: This is Denton is the most anti-Drake. We should change the name from Denton to anti-Drake.
3: Careful, you're going to get me sued.
2: Literally, I don't even want to do that to you, brother. But no, I am someone that continues through all the adversity, through all the trash talk. I continue to ride for Drake because I'm loyal. And you only live once.
3: He would throw you out with the bathwater.
2: Yeah, well.
3: He would take your girl, bang her, and then make you look like the villain because he gonna play victim.
2: Can I be honest?
0: How old's your girl?
2: I don't want to get... Oh, wow.
3: How do you feel about him making up with Future, but nobody else? Like, that's kind of weird, isn't it? Because Future started the entire thing.
0: Oh my God, this Linnell music takes.
2: I wouldn't say that
0: the Denton music takes segment, and I thought
2: this is an episode of the Joe Budden podcast. this is.
3: Well, he took shots at Budden in this new one. Apparently,
2: he did.
3: Too.
2: He did.
0: And LeBron.
3: And LeBron. People are. Linnell's torn.
2: The LeBron stand in me is not happy that two of my favorites are not playing nice with one another.
3: He's also it's not like the greatest line ever. He's played for four teams in 20 years. It's not that bad.
2: Who knows if that was really even Drake?
0: Yeah.
2: This is how confident Drake is in his drop. He didn't even give us a single for this.
0: See,
2: where's the single?
0: As a lover.
3: What do you mean? He did.
0: See,
3: this drop's been going on for 18 months.
2: This has been a long
0: time. I don't have a real dog in the fight, but I'll say I like some Drake singles that have come out the last dozen years, but There hasn't been an album since, like, nothing was the same. Yeah, that's what
2: I'm saying. The Drake disrespect and the Gunna disrespect. I see you in the chat.
0: There's no album. There's no album that's as good. There's no album out there that Drake's put out that compares to Damn by Kendrick Lamar.
2: Oh my
0: god!
2: There's
0: no album out there that compares
2: mainstream ass album. That mainstream NBA playoffs on ESPN ass album, miss me with that. I got no
0: Are we To Pimp a Butterfly?
3: Hold on. Didn't you literally just say you're still with Drake because you're loyal?
2: Can I cut my mic off again? Because when you guys gang up on me about Drake, it puts me in these peculiar, awkward, uncomfortable spaces. Because I'm going to defend him to the death of me. I am a Aubrey Drake Graham stan.
3: Wait, I thought you were just riding for the weekend too. That's one of his biggest stops.
2: It is.
0: Are you more of a fan of Aubrey Graham or Josh Graham?
3: Oh, you set yourself up for that one.
2: Josh, you're my man, bro.
3: You and my
2: trophies. I have not met you in person or Drake. Until I meet you in person, I'm a Drake Graham stan over time.
3: I mean, look, man, Drake made trophies. Trophy's a banger. Some of Drake's early stuff
2: is crazy. The fact that you feel like you got to dig that deep in the archive to list a banger is part of the insult. It's a backhanded compliment from Dan.
3: It is.
2: 100%.
3: But you know
0: why I brought
3: that up?
0: I remember when Take Care came out my freshman year in college, and it was just a running joke. All of our friends were like, you're going to be like Drake and cry in the shower? Is that what you're going to do?
2: What did Spotify remind you of? The lesser music streaming app, by the way?
3: I listened to Trophies a bunch because it was my college radio intro song.
0: That's pretty good.
2: Because you know ball, D-Day.
3: Yeah, you switched
0: up. Mine was J. Cole's Workout.
3: What?
0: It's true.
2: There's so many other J. Cole songs. Josh, you freaky
0: that was
2: 69 God you. Like... Workout?
0: That was the song.
3: On. Don't call him a 69 God. There's a double meaning to that. Don't call him that.
0: Okay. I won't wear that. That won't be on my bio.
3: Yeah, I'll explain that to you in the break. It's not great.
2: Well, I apologize if I offended you or any other 69 gods out there. It's not what my intent was.
3: We can offend those people. They are not. They're on lists. You don't want to meet them. Say it really quick, and you might pick it up.
0: Any more music takes you wanted to espouse before we get done with this hour? Someone might be listening for the first time and saying, dude, I've been hearing a lot about this Westwood One Sports Night. Need to throw it on.
2: I feel like
0: see what they're talking about. And here we are. And I'm proud of it. I'll put this on the mantle, this segment.
2: Gunna was free.
0: The way you defend Aubrey Graham to the death, I will defend this segment.
2: Ever since Sergio Kitchens was released from the Gwinnett County Jail, and the Fulton County Jail, no one has touched him in terms of hip-hop drops. Gunna has gone 3 for 3 since he's gotten out. This is Drake's first bite at the apple.
3: Second.
2: Is it? Well, the joint with Party Next Door, it was a collab. So, like, I don't view it as solo Drake. This is solo Drake. And we'll see where it stacks up compared to Sergio Kitchens. Why do I keep calling him by his real government name? Because he's my brother.
0: I'm the one with the last name, Graham.
3: Hey, blood is thicker than family names.
2: Yeah.
0: Got it.
2: Yeah.
0: I would be great.
2: It's the greatest rebrand in hip-hop history, what we're witnessing from Gunna. Greatest rebrand in hip-hop history.
0: Oh, we're talking about Gunna now. Sorry.
2: Who the hell is Cool Keith? If you have to call yourself cool, odds are you're probably not that cool, pal.
3: It's like me calling
2: myself Good Sports Take Willingham.
3: MF Doom goes silly, though.
2: Oh, you know that? You're familiar with that?
3: Got more soul than a sock with a hole.
0: Make sure, if you haven't already, see, this is a way you can engage with us. Westwood One Sports Night on YouTube. Dude, he's been ready for this segment the entire show. D-Day is ready. He's like... just ready for the Drake.
3: Big
0: to come
3: man,
0: up
3: I've been ready
0: today.
3: For this segment since a weird, wacky streamer got hand delivered the release date. I wrote May 14th.
2: Oh, come on!
3: This man now loves his streamers.
2: Now you're crapping on his marketing ploy, on his rollout. There's nothing that Drake can do right in Denton's eyes. Nothing.
3: You can do
2: it. It was a masterful rollout.
3: do an interview.
0: I would invite you on to like recap the Drake album, but I don't think there's any point because like I don't kind of like all the songs are predictable and the lines are predictable. I think your take is predictable. Dude, is there a scenario you call in and say this isn't good?
2: I'm gonna put on my dark $17.99 H&M shades. I'm gonna turn the lights off in this bad boy. I almost said in this B word. I'm gonna cut the lights off in this bad boy, and there is going to be.
3: Linnell's hitting the town this weekend, though. I'm excited.
2: Oh my goodness! I'm outside this weekend.
3: He is outside.
2: Are you kidding me? A Drake drop? What? Sunday night, 12 after 12, baby.
0: Graham's. We have Graham's gambling to do, and we got weird but true. We got some money to make because I'm gambling again. Next on Westwood One Sports Night.
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9: From the National Newsroom of the Canadian Press, I'm Karen Rebo. Police say two men were killed and three suspects are on the run after a targeted shooting in a suburban neighborhood north of Toronto yesterday. York Regional Police were called in the afternoon to a home in Vaughan, where officers found two men sprawled in front of the house with multiple gunshot wounds. Both were later pronounced dead. Constable Kevin Nebria says investigators are looking for three male suspects seen fleeing in a blue SUV. They're also looking to confirm a connection with a vehicle fire in that area a short time later that matched the suspect's vehicle. Former RCMP officer William Miker says he's feeling very relieved. A BC judge yesterday found him not guilty of acting unlawfully for the Chinese government. Miker says the case has dragged on for years and has been extraordinarily disruptive for his wife and young children.
10: I live on the other side of the world and have for the last 20 years. So without my wife and my children especially, they're still at a young age. So they've been 3 years without their father. That's time I'll never get back. They'll never get back.
9: The Crown had accused the former Mountie of acting as a proxy for Beijing in a plan to coerce a multimillionaire to return to China to face fraud charges. The issue of non-fatal strangulation is being addressed at a symposium hosted by the University of the Fraser Valley in Abbotsford, BC, over the next 2 days. Event organizer and associate professor of criminology, Amanda McCormick, says in cases of intimate partner violence, strangulation is one of the strongest predictors of future homicide.
11: To detect strangulation, if somebody doesn't disclose it automatically to you, because actually you only really need a light degree of pressure on the neck to impact the blood circulation. And so often, I would say half of cases or more, there's actually no visible injuries that somebody can just see with the naked eye.
9: McCormick says that's where there is a need for frontline professionals, including police and healthcare professionals, to be trained to know how to look for possible injuries and indicators of strangulation. The Ontario government has released documents related to the purchase and subsequent sale of a nearly $29 million private jet. Premier Doug Ford announced the purchase of a used 2016 Bombardier Challenger 650 jet last month, but agreed to sell it back to the company within days after the news triggered public outrage.
12: They can announce we sold the plane for the same price right back to Bombardier and said, okay, you take it back.
9: Documents released yesterday show the province incurred nearly $200,000 before taxes in aviation-related costs outside of the April 15th purchase and the April 27th sale. Expenses included nearly $140,000 in aircraft management services. This is the Canadian Press. In sports, Dalton Varsho was the hero Wednesday night in Toronto. The outfielder hit a walk-off grand slam in the 10th inning as the Toronto Blue Jays rallied past the Tampa Bay Rays 5-3 to snap a three-game losing skid. Varsho says the win might help the Jays loosen up after a slow start to the season.
12: We needed to just kind of have something like that to be able to kind of just take a deep breath and relax. That's a big thing.
9: It was Toronto's first win against Tampa Bay in six tries this season and avoided a sweep at the hands of the AL leading Rays. The Blue Jays have Thursday off before traveling to Detroit for a series against the Tigers. In the NBA playoffs, the Detroit Pistons are on the brink of elimination from their Eastern Conference semifinal series after blowing a 9-point lead and losing 117-113 in overtime to the Cleveland Cavaliers. Cleveland now leads the series 3-2. From the Canadian Press, I'm Karen Rebeau.
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13: This is the first at 5. Good morning, I'm Mark Douglas.
14: And good morning, I'm Christine Clark. Here's what's making news this hour.
15: The public weighs in on plans for a busy stretch of road in Cambridge.
16: It's just a wasteland of commerce. There's nothing enjoyable.
15: The future of Hespler Road discussed.
17: We've got the receipts for Premier Ford's private jet. It shows taxpayers are on the hook for nearly $200,000 in additional costs.
13: Just one more day of this cold, windy weather, then the long weekend brings the heat. Your full forecast is coming right up.
14: And if your long weekend plan includes a trip from Waterloo Region to Toronto, you will not be able to take a GO train.
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18: 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Toronto won on the Varsho walk-off slam. 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
14: That's time for Rogers Xfinity Internet traffic and weather together on the ones with Luke Schultz. Morning, Luke.
20: Hello, good morning. This update is brought to you by Colonial Acres on Victoria. We're going to start off with your westbound 401 drive. We are seeing some brief delays right now just west of Guelph Line. There's some work going on through there that's squeezing down traffic, so you're going to get some delays. Clears out long before you hit the sixes, though. You're clear to Cambridge onto Woodstock. Eastbound lanes of the 401 not showing any problems, though. You're clear through Cambridge to Milton in Mississauga. Looking good as well to start here for the area highways. Highway 7's fine to Guelph. 85 looking great to St. Jacobs over to Elmira. And your 78 drive to New Hamburg is currently up to speed. In-town routes also looking good, but if you spot traffic problems today, you're welcome to call us hands-free at Star 401. 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Time for the latest from 570 weather specialist Denise Andriecci.
21: 13 is our daytime high today, so we're cool and below seasonal. Winds are out of the west-northwest, gusts nearing 40 kilometers per hour. There is the chance of showers. We're cool and cloudy. And then we turn a corner just in time for the long weekend. Seasonal Friday with sun and cloud near 19, up to 24 Saturday and 24 on Sunday. Our high for today, 13.
13: Right now, though, still 5 degrees with a cloudy sky.
14: Another check of traffic and weather together for you in less than 10 minutes. 570 News Time, 502.
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13: Plans to steer Hespler Road in Cambridge in a different direction were picked apart by the public at a council meeting this week.
14: Well, staff have created a plan that looks to transform that busy stretch of road as the Ion begins to be built through that area. 570's Josh Piercy listened in. He joins us live. Morning, Josh.
23: Morning, Luke. Or morning, Christine, I should say. A wasteland of commerce. That's how Cambridge Councillor Adam Cooper described Hespler Road. So the city of Cambridge is considering a plan to transform that road in the coming years, turning it from big box stores to auto shops and somewhere more walkable, more resident friendly. Here's Ibrahim Tahir, a delegate at the public meeting, for a plan this week.
24: We want to feel the enriching effect of transit on the economy. It's only natural to put
0: people where it's going to be.
23: Of course, this plan depends on the LRT actually being built. That's a point that was brought up by councillors and delegates. Staff say that this plan works for the area, even if the LRT never comes, but not everyone is in agreement with the path forward. Here's Delegate Keith Wallbank.
2: The plan basically is indicating that Hester Road is ugly. There's no basis for that. And this type of businesses is typical in many, many cities in Ontario.
23: Well, the plan still needs to come back before council for approvals. Reporting live from the newsroom, I'm Josh Piercy.
13: Going 53 kilometers per hour over the speed limit on the expressway in Kitchener was more than enough for police to pull over a particular driver. A social media post last night from regional police shows a blue car on the side of a highway near Ottawa Street. Police say the driver was clocked going 143 in the 90 zone. And that driver was charged with speeding and two counts of stunt driving. They've lost their driver's license for 30 days and the car was impounded for 14 days. This post was issued as part of the police service's efforts during Road Safety Week.
14: A major track upgrades over the May 2-4 will have the Kitchener GO train line suspended for 3 days. Metrolink saying those upgrades are needed for essential improvements that were scheduled months in advance. That means the last train leaving Kitchener before the holiday rush will be Friday night just after 10:30. Then no train service for 3 days between Kitchener GO and Union Station. So all trips on Saturday, Sunday, and Monday will be replaced by GO bus service instead. Everything back business as usual on Tuesday. More trip time details have all been posted to our website, kitchener.citynews.ca.
13: The Doug Ford government's controversial purchase of and then sale of a private jet continues to spark backlash. The receipts and the documents released by the province show that the whole episode still cost taxpayers nearly $200,000 more. 570's Richard Southern has the latest.
3: Ontario taxpayers are on the hook for almost $200,000 in additional fees because of the premier's private jet, which was purchased and then quickly sold amid a big uproar. The premier's office finally releasing the receipts regarding the purchase and sale. It shows the plane was in fact sold for the same amount it was purchased for, $21 million US, but that there was $198,865,000 in additional fees that relate to the acquisition support of the aircraft, management services, and legal fees. The documents show the plane was purchased on March 2nd and not sold until April 27th. Opposition critics have for weeks been calling on the premier to release the documents. The NDP has been calling on the premier himself to cover any of these additional fees. Richard Southern, Queen's Park.
14: 570 News Time, 5:06. Prime Minister Mark Carney is set to announce his long-awaited clean energy or electricity strategy today. The federal government signaled it plans to double the capacity of Canada's power grid by 2050. Mark Carney saying in March an announcement was imminent. A demand for electricity in Canada is soaring with multiple new requirements that include electric vehicles, data centers, and defense industrial production. In the spring economic update back on April 28th, the government said it would release a discussion paper to get input from provinces and territories on how to modernize the grid. Some remote communities, including all of Nunavut, still rely on diesel generation for power. The federal government has also promised to work to expand nuclear power, including a deal with Alberta to develop that province's own nuclear generation strategy with the goal of bringing nuclear power to the grid by 2050.
13: More than 6,000 federal public servants have applied to retire early with just over 2 months to go until the deadline. Rob Westgate from the Canadian Press explains.
6: The Treasury Board of Canada Secretariat website says 6,214 applications have been received as of May 12th and that eligible employees still have until July 24th to apply. About 68,000 public servants have received notice that they may be eligible for the program, which was launched in late March and spawned from the Liberals' 2025 budget as a way of slashing the public service by 10% by the end of the 28-29 fiscal year. The plan, giving some federal workers an early retirement without a pension penalty, while reducing the number of layoffs. Rob Westgate, The Canadian Press.
14: 570 News Time, 5:07. Well, the work of researchers from across Canada is at the heart of a new telescope that could help unlock some of the biggest mysteries of the cosmos. Dalhousie University astrophysics professor Scott Chapman saying the new Fred Young submillimeter telescope opens a new window on the universe. It's perched high on a mountain in Chile at a site that's higher than Mount Everest base camp. Chapman leads a team of Canadian researchers who've developed a new quantum camera technology able to see stars and galaxies forming. Researchers from a dozen Canadian universities participated in the project, along with colleges from the U.S., Germany, and Chile. The first data from the telescope scope is expected to be released to the public next year.
13: In 60 seconds, we're back with a check on the price of gas in the region this morning. 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
13: 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Roger McKnight of M-Pro predicted gas prices would go up by 4 cents overnight to $1.92.9 per liter. You'll be finding some signs going for a little bit more than that this morning, though, around the region. Shop around $1.92.9. That's the price you want to beat today. Traffic and weather together on the ones coming up next. 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
26: 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When the cap simply cannot clash with her manicure. 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When it's gotta be right. Party City.
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14: Yeah, it's time for Roger's Xfinity Internet traffic and weather together on the ones with Luke Schultz. Morning, Luke.
20: 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Bit of a rough go for the westbound lanes of the 401 right now. You have some road work just west of Guelph Line, slowing traffic all the way through to the Mountsburg Conservation Area. Traffic spotters letting me know it looks like paving operations through there, but they're saying it could be squeezed down to as little as one lane of traffic. So some brief but pretty heavy delays through that stretch. It clears out long before you reach the sixes. You're clear to Cambridge on to Woodstock. Eastbound lanes of the 401, meanwhile, are fine through Cambridge right to Milton on to Mississauga. Nothing major on the go for the area highways right now either. In-town routes are collision-free, but if you spot traffic problems on your drive, you're welcome to call us. 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Time for the latest from 570 weather specialist Denise Andriecci.
21: Chance of showers today. It is cooler and below seasonal, 13 the high. The risk of frost tonight as we clear out of the cloud. It is seasonal Friday with sun and cloud near 19, and then warm and sunny for Saturday and Sunday. It's going to be very hot on Monday, highs near 28. Our high today, 13.
14: And right now, a cloudy 5 degrees.
13: Do you hate needles or maybe just disagree with the idea of vaccines? A new online survey suggests nearly 1 in 4 Canadians say they have declined to get a vaccine recommended by their doctor.
27: The data from Proof Strategies indicates most of them did so because they were concerned about potential side effects. The report released today on World Vaccine Day asks specific questions about how Canadians feel about vaccines after Canada lost its measles elimination status last year. It found found women were more likely than men to pass on a recommended vaccine, and people with a high school education or less were more likely to decline a vaccine than those with a university-level education. Fewer people expressed hesitation about vaccinating their children, and people in Alberta stood out, with 35% of respondents in that province reporting they had said no to a shot. Quebecers were least likely to turn down a recommended vaccine at 19%. Naira Ahmed, The Canadian Press.
13: Back in 60 seconds with a recap of our top stories this morning, and then Simon Bennett in sports, and what a win for the Blue Jays. This is 570 News Radio.
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13: Cloudy, windy, 5 degrees. From the Boardwalk in Kitchener, good morning. I'm Mark Douglas.
14: And good morning. I'm Christine Clark. Here's what's making news right now. Well, passionate comments and big concerns all shared at a meeting with Cambridge City Councillors about the future of the development of the busiest stretch of Hespler Road. Councillor Adam Cooper calling the area a wasteland of commerce.
13: The receipts and the paper trail show that getting rid of that private jet bought for Premier Doug Ford cost Ontario taxpayers an extra $200,000. And before you set that trip to Toronto and Stone for your long weekend fun, keep in mind there will be no GO train service from here to there all weekend. Coming up after sports, the presidents of America and China face to face. News time, 5:15, time for sports, and from Sportsnet Radio, it's Simon Bennett.
18: You know, Jays fans are waiting for that win to jumpstart their season. Maybe this was it.
11: Another 2-2 pitch, and it's hit to deep left field. It's carrying. It's gone.
18: Dalton Varsho, the walk-off slam in the 10th inning. Moments after Tampa had jumped out to a 3-1 lead of Jeff Hoffman. He got it done. Jays beat the Rays 5-3, avoiding the sweep. They're off today, then off to Detroit for the weekend. Speaking of comebacks. Yeah, Colorado trailed the Wild 3-0 last night, but Nathan MacKinnon tied it late. Then Brett Kulak, you just heard, his OT winner. The Avs winning it 4-3, finishing the Wild in five games. A double dip tonight, including Game 5 of Habs Sabres in Buffalo at 7 in Sportsnet and CBC. Canadian basketball history, the Toronto Tempo recorded the first win in club history. Marina Mabry with a game-high 26. They put away Seattle 86-73. The Cleveland Cavaliers with their first road win of the playoffs in overtime, 117-113 in Detroit. They take a 3-2 series lead, and it's also golf's second major this year. The PGA Championship begins just outside Philly. Rory McIlroy, many eyes on him, fresh off his Masters victory. From the Sports Center, I'm Simon Bennett.
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13: Home sales in Canada last month were down compared to a year ago, but the average sale price was up. The Canadian Real Estate Association says sales in April totaled almost 43,000. That's down about 4% from April of 2025. The national average sale price of a home sold in April was a little more than $695,000, and that's up by about 2.2% year over year. Sean Cathcart is the CREA senior economist. He says the latest bout of global economic uncertainty and higher mortgage rates means the previously expected rebound in housing markets this year will continue to be muted, but he says it does not mean there will be no upward momentum at all. Canadian astronaut Jeremy Hansen and his American crewmates from the Artemis II mission around the moon took audience questions during a special event at the National Arts Center in Ottawa yesterday. Hansen shared how he balances seeing the beauty of Earth from space with the violence and the destruction on the ground.
3: Your purpose in life is joy. 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Your purpose is joy, but it's to also add joy to the world. So your job is just to get up every day and use your energy for good.
13: The 10-day Artemis mission took Hansen from the Canadian Space Agency and three NASA astronauts farther from Earth than any humans have ever gone. Chinese President Xi Jinping rolled out the red carpet for U.S. President Donald Trump, welcoming him to their meeting in Beijing. ABC News foreign correspondent Britt Clinett is in Hong Kong.
15: China wants to see a softening on the U.S. stance towards Taiwan. The U.S. government officially acknowledges that China views Taiwan as part of its territory, but does not express a stance on whether it agrees. This is also intentionally vague about whether it would intervene to defend Taiwan if China sought to annex it by force.
13: Now, stability in the relationship between China and America is the main goal of this two-day summit. Trump is expected to leave just after midday tomorrow after a final private meeting with President Xi. In 60 seconds, it's traffic and weather together on the ones. This is 570 News Radio.
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5: 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Time for Rogers Xfinity Internet traffic and weather together on the ones. How's it looking right now, Luke Schultz?
6: Well, thanks, Mark. This update is brought to you by Belgian Nursery. We do still have these westbound 401 delays just west of Guelph Line going all the way out to approaching 6 South. Traffic spotters letting me know of some paving work going on through that stretch. Looks like only one lane of traffic getting through that work site, so it's a real squeeze around the Mountsburg Conservation Area. Be ready for those delays if you're headed westward towards the sixes. Eastbound lanes of traffic are fine, though, through Cambridge over to Milton and Mississauga. It's also looking good out there for the area highways. No problems on Highway 7 out to Guelph. 78 looking good to New Hamburg, and 85 is clear to St. Jacobs and Elmira. In-town routes are also collision-free, but if you spot traffic problems today, you're welcome to call us. 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

0: 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Time for the latest from 570 weather specialist Denise Andriecci.
1: Cool and cloudy day today. Chance of showers. 13 is the high. That's below seasonal. And there is the risk of frost tonight, plus 3. But then we really turn a corner for the long weekend. Near 19 Friday, up to 24 degrees for Saturday, Sunday, and near 28 on Monday. So really warm air is en route. But for today, you need a spring jacket. Our high, only 13.
2: Right now, 5 degrees, a cloudy sky. A little on the windy side, too. Coming up at 5:30, more from the public feedback to Cambridge City Councillors about the future of development on the main stretch of Hespler Road. And we're going over the numbers from the receipts of selling off Premier Doug Ford's private jet and how much extra it costs you, the taxpayer, just to get rid of the thing. And your long weekend forecast is looking amazing. Holiday Monday will be approaching a 30-degree high. 570 News Time, 5:23.
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2: 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In today's entertainment update, a girl group is gearing up for a big world tour with a stop in Ontario in November, and a Hacks star is heading to Broadway.
6: Cat's Eye is going on a world tour. The Wild World Tour will launch in Dublin, Ireland on September 1st, with the U.S. leg of the tour kicking off October 13th in Miami. Pre-sales begin on May 20th, and tickets will go on sale to the general public May 21st. Big Brother is coming back for its 28th season this summer. The reality competition series hosted by Julie Chen Moonves will return July 9th on CBS. This season will mark a historic milestone for the show. It'll become the first series to reach 1,000 original episodes in prime time.
7: You told me to, interrupt you.
6: Meg Stalter is coming to Broadway. The Hack star will be making her Broadway debut in Oh, Mary. Stalter's limited 10-week engagement begins on July 6th. Michelle Franzen, ABC News.
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12: Good morning. We're coming off what was a record breaker on Wall Street for what seemingly was the umpteenth time in the session on Wednesday. NASDAQ surging 314 points, 1.2%. Stars, once again, anything to do with artificial intelligence and record highs for Apple and NVIDIA. NVIDIA now worth $5.5 trillion. That puts it number two on the list of, well, the most valuable assets.

0: It still trails gold by a wide margin. Gold market's worth about $30 billion, but it's now leapfrogged over silver, just shy of $5.5 trillion. And we're looking at, as well, on Bay Street, the TSX, with a money-losing midweek trade. Down 250 points, pulled lower by Shopify, which was down 4.5%, and shares of restaurant brands down 2.3%, and shares of BlackBerry down 1.75%. So far this morning, looking pretty good, with the NASDAQ futures up 124 points. The standout is Cisco Systems. The tech giant reported better-than-forecast earnings and a huge forecast, and the stock of Cisco up 19% in pre-market trading activity. International markets this morning, the Tokyo Nikkei pulled back from a record. It was down 618 points, or 1%. But Frankfurt's DAX index surging 250 points, or 1%. Canadian dollar's holding at 73 cents. Price for oil starts the day at $101.45 a barrel. And the price for gold right now up a dollar at $47.07. At the Business Center, I'm Mike Eppel.
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12: Good morning. It is Thursday, May 14th. I'm Christine Clark.
10: And I'm Mark Douglas. Good morning. Here's what's making news this hour.
13: Plans to add a pop of color and walkability to Hespler Road discussed at Cambridge Council. Some residents say it's the right road forward, while others worry that tampering with the road will only make the commute worse.
12: Charges for a lead-foot driver on the expressway by Ottawa. Regional police saying the car was clocked at 50 kilometers over the speed limit.
10: No service on the Kitchener GO train line this long weekend. Planned work on the tracks will have the trains stopped on Saturday, Sunday, and holiday Monday.
14: Taxpayers are on the hook for almost $200,000 because of the premier's private jet. We finally got the receipts detailing all the costs.
15: Could this be their moment in 2026?
16: Huge win for the Blue Jays, who finally beat Tampa on a Varsho walk-off slam. Sports at 45.
12: 570 News time, 531.
10: Time for Rogers Xfinity Internet, traffic and weather together on the ones. What's doing out there right now, Luke Schultz?
17: Well, thanks, Mark. 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We're still seeing these westbound 401 delays around Guelph Line heading through to the Mountsburg Conservation Area. There's paving work through that stretch, really squeezing traffic down, so you're going to find delays right through. Once you get past the Mountsburg Conservation Area, though, it clears out through Badenoch on the approach to Highway 6 South. Eastbound lanes of the 401 are fine. Meanwhile, through Cambridge, right to Milton and Mississauga, nothing major on the go for the area highways. Highway 7's looking good to Guelph. 85's clear to St. Jacobs and Elmira. The same goes for the 78 drive to New Hamburg. In-town routes are collision-free, but if you spot traffic problems today, you're welcome to call us hands-free at Star 401. 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Time for the latest from 570 weather specialist Denise Andriecci.
18: A cooler, cloudy day today with a few scattered showers. 13 is the high, so we are well below seasonal. We're clearing tonight. There is the risk of frost down to near plus 3. Seasonal tomorrow, sun and cloud near 19 degrees. It's a warm and pretty sunny long weekend. But for today, you need some spring layers, a high of only 13.
12: And right now, a cloudy 5 degrees.
10: Another check of traffic and weather together on the ones is coming up for you in less than 10 minutes. 570 News Time, 532.
19: 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Neither do we.
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12: Plans to reshape a busy stretch of roadway in Cambridge were discussed by councillors this week.
10: The city of Cambridge wants to change up Hespler Road from a space that thinks commercial first to a space where folks can walk, commute, and live. 570's Josh Piercy joins us with more. Morning, Josh.
20: Morning, Mark. Driving down Hespler Road right now, you may see big box stores, auto shops, a whole lot of gray, and not much of a pop of color. That's something Cambridge Council echoed at a public meeting this week. Here's Councillor Adam Cooper.
21: I mean, I know that stretch there for pedestrians walking, it's just a wasteland of commerce. There's nothing enjoyable.
20: The Hespler Road secondary plan lays out how the city should move forward with that space in anticipation of significant expansion through the Ion. No more big box stores, no more auto shops, a focus on walkability, densification, and transit. The plan was popular among some, like young delegate Ibrahim Tahir.
22: People in our generations are interested in walkability. With the LRT hopefully on its way and generally popular among my cohort.
20: But some say densifying and reducing lanes to make way for transit in that area will only make the congested drive down Hespler, that six-lane road right now, even worse. These plans still need to come back to council for approvals. Reporting live, I'm Josh Piercy.
12: Well, stunt driving, racing, just one of the charges laid against an alleged lead foot driver caught by police on the expressway in Kitchener. Regional police putting a post on social media as part of their Road Safety Week efforts. It shows a blue car pulled over on the side of Highway 7 near Ottawa, with the police radar showing a recorded speed of 143 kilometers per hour. That's 53 kilometers over the speed limit, which is 90 zone. The driver now facing three charges. They've lost their license for a month, and that blue car has been impounded for 2 weeks.
10: A heads up, if your long weekend plans involve a trip to Toronto, the Kitchener GO train line is set to be on hold for all 3 days of the May 2-4. It's for planned work on the Kitchener line through to Union Station. GO buses will replace all the train trips between Saturday and holiday Monday. Everything back to usual on Tuesday, though. The last train leaving Kitchener before the holiday rush will be Friday night, 10:34. Full details are up at kitchener.citynews.ca.
12: Well, the purchase and sale of a private jet by Premier Ford's Conservatives cost taxpayers nearly $200,000. That, according to receipts and documents released by the government. By 70's Richard Southern going through it all.
14: Ontario taxpayers are on the hook for almost $200,000 because of the Premier's private jet. We finally did get the receipts, all of the documents regarding the purchase and sale of the Bombardier Challenger jet. It shows that the government did indeed sell the plane for what it was purchased for, $21 million U.S. dollars, but there were additional expenses relating to things like aircraft management and legal fees. They totaled $190,865 Canadian. The documents do show that the plane was purchased on March 2nd, but not officially sold until April 27th. In a written statement, NDP leader Maurice Stiles writes that the Premier, quote, and his Conservative caucus have shown the people that they have no respect for taxpayer dollars. Richard Southern, Queen's Park.
10: Are you ready for the hottest day of the year so far? It's coming this long weekend. In fact, holiday Monday, we could get up to 30 degrees. So says 570's weather specialist, Denise Andriecci.
18: Well, don't let today's weather fool you. It is cool, cloudy, and slightly unsettled, but that is not an indication of what to expect for this May long weekend. It's going to be stunning tomorrow. Plenty of sunshine, seasonal temperatures as well. And then we're making up for lost time as the warmer air arrives.
10: Denise says after today, we really turn a corner into more summer-like weather.
12: 570 News Time, 5:36. This is All News Mornings on 570 News Radio. A Canadian astronaut, Jeremy Hansen, and his Artemis II crewmates spoke to space lovers in Ottawa this week. Mission specialist Christina Cook says they were unaware the public was watching so closely and sharing in their experience.
23: All we ever wanted was to be able to move the needle to hopefully
0: tell people that our shared humanity is the most important thing we have, that we live on a precious lifeboat, that we are a crew. And the fact that that was resonating down here was the gift that you all gave us.
12: And the mission was a NASA-led effort in collaboration with the Canadian Space Agency. The crew was selected 3 years ago and had been training for their mission ever since.
10: Well, it's a celebration of young people in Kitchener. The Kitchener Youth Action Council Youth Awards were handed out last night. 14 youth between 14 and 24 were presented awards in numerous fields. Now, some of the awe-inspiring work these young people were celebrated for included everything from a magazine focused on celebrating young women, specialized puzzles to support cognitive health and social connection for seniors, and an international podcast connecting youth. A full list of all the winners can be seen on our website, kitchener.citynews.ca.
12: Well, some very exciting news for hockey fans here in Waterloo region. I know my daughter, the Kitchener Lady Rangers, also looking forward to this one. Another Canadian team is joining the PWHL, or the Professional Women's Hockey League, and it's right in our backyard.
1: The league says Hamilton, Ontario will be home to the newest PWHL team alongside Las Vegas and Detroit. The expansion clubs will start for the 2026-27 season, and the league is expected to add one more team to reach 12 franchises. The PWHL was formed in 2024 with six teams in Toronto, Ottawa, Montreal, Boston, New York, and Minnesota. Vancouver and Seattle joined in 2025. Make that she shoots, she scores. Rob Westgate, the Canadian Press.
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12: Now the 570 News Radio M-Pro gas price update. Roger McKnight of M-Pro predicted gas prices to rise 4 cents at midnight. You're driving in with prices around $1.92.9 per liter. And speaking of your drive, we'll have the latest look of the traffic conditions at this point. A traffic and weather update coming up 60 seconds away.
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12: 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That's time for Rogers Xfinity Internet traffic and weather, together on the ones with Luke Schultz. 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
17: Hello, good morning. This update brought to you by BDO. We're keeping an eye on the westbound lanes of the 401, still seeing significant delays from Guelph Line into the Mountsburg Conservation Area on your approach to the 6s. There's some road work going on that is squeezing down traffic right now. Traffic spotters letting me know it looks like only one lane is getting through for westbound lanes. So real heavy for that drive. Eastbound lanes of the 401 looking good, though. No problems through Cambridge over to Milton and Mississauga. We're also clear on the area highways pretty much across the board. Even Highway 7 is looking good for your drive to and from Guelph right now. In-town routes are collision-free, but if you spot traffic problems today at any point, you're welcome to call us. 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Time for the latest from 570 weather specialist Denise Andriecci.
18: Cooler day today, cloudy and a little unsettled with a few scattered showers on and off. 13 the high. We're clearing tonight, getting cold plus 3. There is the risk of frost. And then seasonal and lovely Friday to start long weekend. 19 degrees, warm and sunny for Saturday, Sunday. Daytime highs in the 20s. Our high for today, 13.
10: And right now, a cloudy start to your Thursday morning, 5 degrees.
12: 570 News Time, 542. This is All News Mornings on 570 News Radio. Prime Minister Mark Carney is expected to announce his long-awaited clean electricity strategy today. As Naira Ahmed with the Canadian Press reports, comes after pledging to double the capacity of Canada's power grid by 2050.
3: Carney has promised for months to publish a plan to double the capacity of Canada's electricity grid, and in late March, he said the announcement was imminent. In the spring economic update on April 28th, the government said it was planning to release a discussion paper to seek input from provinces and territories on how to modernize the grid. Demand for electricity in Canada is soaring, with multiple new requirements, including from electric vehicles, data centers, and defense industrial production. Naira Ahmed, The Canadian Press.
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4: There's a lot to know in the ever-changing KW real estate market. 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Tony will give a market update. He'll explain the new renoviction law approved by Kitchener Council and why multiple bids on homes are back in the real estate market. Ask the Experts with Tony Johal this Saturday at noon on 570 News Radio.
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12: A cloudy 5 degrees. Good morning. I'm Christine Clark.
10: And I'm Mark Douglas. Good morning. Here's what's making news right now. A look at the future of the Hespler Road corridor in Cambridge. The public speaking both for and against a plan that would stop any future gas stations or box stores from being built on that busy stretch of the city.
12: A stunt driving charges for one motorist on the expressway near Ottawa. Police saying that driver was clocked going over 140 kilometers per hour in a 90 zone. And no service on the Kitchener GO train line this long weekend. Planned work on the tracks is set for all 3 days at the May 2-4. Coming up after sports, we'll taking a look at your long weekend forecast. Think hottest day of the year so far. Your full forecast at 551. By 17 News Time, 545. That's time for sports from Sportsnet Radio, Simon Bennett.
13: Oh, what a win for the Jays.
15: And Varsho hits it high, deep left field. Simpson back at the fence. It's gone! Let's go home! A walk-off grand slam!
13: Dalton Varsho, the first Jay walk-off grand slam since 2017 when Steve Pearce did it twice in 1 week. Remember that? Huge comeback as Toronto finally beats Tampa 5-3 and 10. We'll see if this is a launching pad to something. Next up, Friday in Detroit. The Colorado Avalanche are going to the conference final.
15: Jump!
13: Came back from 3-0 down to stun the Wild in OT 4-3. You heard Brett Kulak's winner. They get either the Golden Knights or Ducks. Vegas hosting Anaheim with a chance to move on tonight in Game 6. But first, Habs Sabres in Buffalo. Game 5, 7 o'clock on Sportsnet and CBC. We're waiting to see who the Rangers face in the Memorial Cup. The Q final now at 2-2. Moncton a 4-3 win over Chicoutimi last night. Everett's a win away from the WHL title. Up 3-1 in Prince Albert. They took Game 4, 5-2. Win 1 for the Tempo. Toronto 86-73 over the Seattle Storm, the franchise first, led by a 26-point night from Marina Mabry. The first road game tomorrow in Los Angeles. The Cleveland Cavaliers have 3-2 in Detroit now with a 117-113 win in OT last night. James Harden at 30. And the PGA Championship begins today. And how's this for a morning threesome? Masters winner Rory McIlroy along with Jordan Spieth and John Rahm have a morning tea time. For the Sports Center, I'm Simon Bennett.
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12: 570 News Time, 548. You're listening to All News Mornings on 570 News Radio. Well, the Chinese president rolling out the red carpet for President Donald Trump to welcome him to their meeting in Beijing. ABC News senior White House correspondent Selena Wang is there and explains what China wants from Trump.
19: They want to keep America off of its back so that they can fortify themselves, become stronger. And what that means is a longer tariff truce. They do not want another tit-for-tat trade war. They want an easing of restrictions on high technology exports, as well as easier access to investments in the U.S.
12: Trump says he hopes to focus on talks on trade and deals for China to buy more agricultural products and passenger planes. He's expected to leave just after midday Friday after a final private meeting. In the UK, a potential leadership challenge is looming over Prime Minister Keir Starmer. As CNN's Claire Sebastian reports, things are still very uncertain.
20: No one has officially fired the starting gun on a leadership race, but there is quite a bit of horse trading going on behind the scenes. People sort of circling around this complicated chessboard, strategizing about their next move. And to bring you up to speed on that potential leadership race, we have the Health Secretary, Wes Streeting. It was reported on Wednesday that he could resign his post as Health Secretary, and that could trigger a leadership race. That hasn't happened yet. Meanwhile, this morning's curveball is that we have the former Deputy Prime Minister, Angela Rayner, who is seen as another potential challenger, but she did have some issues with the payment of property taxes last year, which led to her resignation. She has now apparently been cleared of all wrongdoing, and she was out speaking this morning saying that she won't trigger a leadership race, but didn't explicitly rule out that she would stand in one if it was triggered.
12: Starmer has been facing calls to step aside following last week's Labour Party losses in local elections. He signaled that he wants to hang on and fight. Still ahead on 570 News Radio, a traffic and weather update just 60 seconds away.
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17: Hello, good morning. This update brought to you by Colonial Acres on Victoria. We're still focused on the westbound 401 drive. Still seeing these delays just west of Guelph Line over to the Mountsburg Conservation Area. Some ongoing road work through there, still squeezing down traffic, though we are seeing an easing of the delay, so hopefully we'll get some improvement through there soon. As you continue westward, you are clear through the 6s to Cambridge onto Woodstock. Eastbound lanes of the 401 are fine, though. through Cambridge, right to Milton and Mississauga. Nothing major on the go still for the area highways. We have minor eastbound delays on Highway 7 through Shaw Station, but that's it. In-town routes are collision-free. Now, if you spot any traffic problems on your drive today, you're welcome to call us. 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Time for the latest from 570 weather specialist Denise Andriacci.
2: A cooler day today, cloudy too, and the chance of some showers. 13 is the high. But then we're clearing tonight. There is the risk of frost, but we're warming up tomorrow afternoon by 19. Seasonal with sun and cloud to start off the long weekend. It's warm and sunny Saturday, Sunday, and temperatures climb to near 28 on Monday. We should stay dry through most of the long weekend as well. Our high for today, 13.
12: And right now, a cloudy 5 degrees. We'll have another traffic and weather update coming up in less than 10 minutes at 6:01.
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3: 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Then, with a 3-2 edge over Anaheim, Mitch Marner aims to lead Vegas to the Western Conference Final. 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
23: South of the border, baseball is considered a pastime.
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12: 570 News Time, 5:53. You're listening to All News Mornings on 570 News Radio. Well, Meta has unveiled improved privacy functions for its WhatsApp messaging service. ABC's Chuck Silverstein has the details.
26: Meta Platforms says it's rolling out an incognito mode for WhatsApp users to have private conversations with its AI chatbot, a move intended to ease privacy concerns about sensitive information shared in chats. Meta says in a blog post that messages will be processed in a secure environment that even Meta can't access, won't be saved by default, and will disappear when exiting a session.
12: Meta says users often ask chatbots sensitive questions that may include private, financial, or personal, even health information. 570 News Time, 5:54. Well, new online polling released on World Vaccine Day suggests 1 in 4 Canadians have declined a vaccine recommended by their doctor. But the reasons that people are hesitant about the vaccines do vary. The survey by Proof Strategies shows many were worried about the negative side effects of a vaccine. Canada-wide, those living in Alberta were most likely to refuse a recommended vaccine at 35%. 570 News Time, 5:54. Still ahead, we go over to the Business Center with Mike Apple, just 60 seconds away. This is All News Mornings on 570 News Radio.
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12: News Time, 5:56. Now time for the business report with Mike Apple. Morning, Mike.
30: Well, good morning. Seeing a record-breaking start for the NASDAQ this morning in the futures contract. It's up by 125 points after what was a record-breaking Wednesday trade for the tech sector. As shares of Apple and NVIDIA hit record highs once again, the NASDAQ was up 340 points or 1.2%. In the midweek trade this morning, up another 124 in pre-market trade, with shares of Cisco Systems leading the way to the upside in a big way, up by 19% in pre-market trade after Cisco jumped on its latest quarterly earnings and expectations. The networking equipment company reported third quarter results that topped forecast and raised its guidance, also announced job cuts as it's focused more on artificial intelligence. Some headlines coming in from the meeting of U.S. President Donald Trump and Xi Jinping, president of China. Trump and Xi reportedly discussed increased agriculture and oil trade. So we'll see how that plays out on the market as well today. The TSX is coming off a midweek loss of 250 points, or 0.75%. It was led lower by a 4.5% slump for Shopify. The banks were down. Now, the U.S. inflation data was leading to a lot of volatility in the Treasury market and bond trade, as the U.S. producer price index, the wholesale inflation rate, spiked to 6%. And that is basically a 2 to 3 month precursor to what Americans could see for consumer prices. The Canadian dollar this morning at $72.95. Gold is up $4 at $47.11. Price for oil up 32 cents at $101.36 a barrel. At the Business Center, I'm Mike Apple.
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14: This is Thursday, May 14th. Good morning. I'm Mark Douglas.
12: And good morning. I'm Christine Clark. Here's what's making news this hour.
15: What's next for Hespler Road? The public weighs in on plans for that busy stretch of roadway in Cambridge that think transit first and look to move away from big box stores and drive-thrus.
14: Your long weekend forecast looks amazing. Holiday Monday is expected to be the hottest day of the year so far. Your full forecast in just a moment.
12: Are you planning a trip to Toronto for the weekend? The GO train to and from Kitchener will not be an option.
31: Ontario taxpayers left holding a bill because of the premier's private jet. We finally got the receipts, and it shows a nearly $200,000 charge to taxpayers above and beyond the sale price.
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12: That's time for Rogers Xfinity Internet traffic and weather together on the ones with Luke Schultz. Morning, Luke.
2: Good morning. This update is brought to you by The Moose. We're watching the westbound lanes of the 401, and we have some good news for you. You're clear from Mississauga to Milton. That earlier road work just west of Guelph, line starting to clear out as well. Traffic spotters letting me know it's been moved off of the roadway, so things are getting back up to speed. You might still find some spotty delays out towards the Mountsburg Conservation Area, but from there it looks like you're clear through the sixes to Cambridge onto Woodstock. Eastbound lanes of the 401 are up to speed. We haven't had any problems on that end yet. Over on the area highways, we're looking good as well. Highway 7's clear over to Guelph. 7-8 looks great over to New Hamburg, and the in-town routes are collision-free. But if you spot any traffic problems today, you're welcome to call us hands-free at Star 401. 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Time for the latest from 570 weather specialist Denise Andriecci.
3: 13 is our daytime high today, so we're cool and below seasonal. Winds are out of the west-northwest, gusts nearing 40 kilometers per hour. There is the chance of showers. We're cool and cloudy. And then we turn a corner just in time for the long weekend. Seasonal Friday with sun and cloud near 19, up to 24 Saturday and 24 on Sunday. Our high for today, 13.
14: And right now, a cloudy and somewhat windy beginning to your Thursday morning, 5 degrees.
12: We'll have another check of traffic and weather together for you in less than 10 minutes. 570 News Time 602.
14: Plans that could guide the future of Hespler Road in Cambridge were put under the microscope at a special public meeting this week.
12: Well, the Hespler Road secondary plan looks to make that busy stretch of roadway more walkable and less focused on big box stores. 570's Josh Piercy has the latest. He joins us live. Morning, Josh.
9: Good morning, Christine. The plan would look to limit what can and can't be built on Hespler Road so as to promote the kind of builds that staff say will support the future of that roadway. That future has a big question mark at the end of it right now as plans to extend the LRT through Hespler are in the works, but no concrete timelines on when it may come to fruition are in place. But no more big name box stores, no more drive-throughs and auto body shops. Staff say more transit supportive infrastructure parks. Walkability needs to be added to that area. Cambridge Councillor Scott Hamilton on those plans.
11: Evolution doesn't work moving forwards. You can only judge evolution in hindsight, right? And I think the nature of this document is that it is aspirational. It's a vision of what Hespler Road could become in the future. So it's full of potential. It's full of options. It's full of possibilities.
9: Some delegates at the public meeting were in favor of those plans, noting that the next generation is more in favor of walking and using transit, but others point to low ridership on Grand River Transit and allegedly the LRT, noting that reducing lanes on Hespler to make way for transit will only make that roadway more congested. This plan still needs approvals from council. Reporting live, I'm Josh Piercy.
14: Well, don't let today and yesterday fool you. This long weekend could bring some serious heat our way. And by that, we mean think hottest day of the year, think 30 degrees. Here's 570's weather specialist, Denise Andriecci.
3: So Saturday, Sunday, and Monday, temperatures will be in the 20s through southern Ontario. In fact, Monday likely to be the hottest day of the year for many. Temps will be between 25 and 30 degrees across southern Ontario.
14: Now, today is the last of these cool days until the heat moves in. Tomorrow, it could get up to near 20 degrees.
12: Well, no service on the Kitchener Go train line this long weekend. Planned work on the tracks will have the train stop Saturday, Sunday, and Monday between Kitchener Go and Union. The last train leaving Kitchener before the holiday rush will be Friday night just after 10:30. Go buses will replace all the train trips in the meantime, with Metrolinx asking commuters to arrive at the station about 30 minutes ahead of time. Full scheduling details are up on our website. That's kitchener.citynews.ca.
14: Going 143 in a 90 zone, stunt driving and other charges have been laid against a driver pulled over by police on the expressway. Regional police put out a post on social media last night showing a blue car on the shoulder of the highway near Ottawa Street. Police radar device seen in the photo displaying the driver's speed at 53 kilometers per hour over the speed limit. Police say the charges are not only speeding, but stunt driving for excessive speed and stunt driving for racing. The unidentified driver will have to go without the car for 14 days and the driver's license is suspended for 30 days.
12: 570 News Time 6:05. You're listening to All News Mornings on 570 News Radio. Well, over to the GTA, York police are looking for three suspects in a brazen daylight double homicide outside a home in Vaughan. Police say two men, one who lived at the house and another who lived nearby, were killed yesterday in a targeted shooting. Officers were out looking for three men who fled the scene in a blue SUV. Soon after, police were called about a burning vehicle north of where the shootings took place that matched the description of that suspect vehicle. A police spokesperson calling the shooting, quote, chaotic and horrific, adding it's not often a double homicide takes place in broad daylight.
14: 570 News Time, 6:06. The Doug Ford government has released the documents related to the purchase and then the sale of that $28.9 million private jet for the use of the premier. 570's Richard Southern is going through what this has all cost the taxpayers.
31: Taxpayers are left holding a bill of almost $200,000 because of the premier's private jet. We did get a look at the receipts, and the documents show that the province incurred nearly $200,000 before taxes in aviation-related costs outside of the purchase and sale of the plane. These include expenses of nearly $140,000 in aircraft services like maintenance, storage, and servicing, as well as $34,000 in legal counsel fees. The plane itself, though, was sold for the same price it was purchased for. The documents show that Bombardier did buy it back for $28.9 million Canadian. The opposition quick to weigh in on this. Interim Liberal leader John Fraser out with a written statement that reads, quote, $190,000. That's what Doug Ford burned through in just 2 days holding onto a luxury jet he never needed. Richard Southern, Queen's Park.
12: I-70 News Time, 6:07. One in four Canadians have declined a vaccine recommended by their doctor. That's the data from a new poll just out today for World Vaccine Day. Most often, respondents who reported saying no to a vaccine said it was because they were worried about the negative side effects. From Proof Strategies, Chair Bruce McLennan says it's important for public health officials to learn the reasons why people are vaccine hesitant and to tailor education to them. McLennan says his agency decided to survey those about vaccines in its annual trust index after Canada lost its measles elimination status last year.
14: Canadian astronaut Jeremy Hansen and his American crewmates from the Artemis II mission took audience questions yesterday during a special event in Ottawa. Mission pilot Victor Glover says the four-person crew had a very Canadian moment at a very tense time during that flight.
16: People ask about the moment we went behind the moon and lost communication with the Earth. And one of the things that we decided to do was have a maple cookie. I don't know if I can give maple cookies a better endorsement.
14: Now, the Artemis 3 mission is scheduled to take place next year, and then Artemis 4 in 2028. That one is set to take astronauts back to the surface of the moon. In 60 seconds, it's a check on the price of gas in the region this morning. This is 570 News Radio.
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14: 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Roger McKnight of M-Pro predicted gas would go up by 4 cents overnight to $1.92.9, but you'll find some stations are going for a few pennies more than that this morning. But the price to beat, if you want to shop around, $1.92.9 this morning. Traffic and weather together on the ones coming up next. 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
1: 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Time for Rogers Xfinity Internet traffic and weather together on the ones. Bit of a blistery, blustery morning out there, Luke Schultz. How's the traffic?
2: Well, thanks, Mark. 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We're taking a look to the 401 eastbound traffic clear through Cambridge, the 6s, right to Milton and Mississauga. You're just going to find some collector lane delays around Dixie right now. Westbound lanes of the 401 are fine. Meanwhile, Mississauga to Cambridge to Woodstock, the earlier construction around Guelph line has pretty much cleared out. You might still find some minor delays on the approach to 6 South, but that's it. We also get brief slowdowns in the eastbound lanes of Highway 7 through Shaw Station Road. If you're heading out to Guelph right now, I'm here from traffic spotters, the express lanes and the southbound lanes of Highway 85 are still closed for some ongoing work, so you'll need to stick to the collectors, and you do have a lane reduction on the collector lane, so it's a bit of a squeeze, but I don't see any delays through there right now. In-town routes are also collision-free, but if you spot traffic problems today, you're welcome to call us, hands-free at Star 401. 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Time for the latest from 570 weather specialist Denise Andreacci.
3: Chance of showers today. It is cooler and below seasonal, 13 the high. The risk of frost tonight as we clear out of the cloud. It is seasonal Friday with sun and cloud near 19, and then warm and sunny for Saturday and Sunday. It's going to be very hot on Monday, highs near 28. Our high today, 13.
4: And right now, a cloudy 5 degrees.
1: The City of Toronto wants everybody on and off the field to play safely during the World Cup, and they're putting the emphasis on the safety part.
5: Goal! Goal!
1: The city's public health department is handing out free condoms in World Cup-themed wrappers with the tagline, "Get ready to score safely." 6 designs play on the soccer terminology such as "what a finish" and "block those shots." Toronto Public Health has a history of promoting safe sex through condom campaigns dating back to 2014 during World Pride events. In 60 seconds, we're back with a recap of our top stories this morning, and then Simon Bennett has sports. 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
2: Cloudy and windy and 5 degrees right now from the Boardwalk in Kitchener. Good morning, I'm Mark Douglas.
3: And good morning, I'm Christine Clark. Here's what's making news right now. The future of the main corridor of Hespeler Road was a hot topic this week at a meeting with city councillors. The people of Cambridge concerned about development versus living space. One councillor describes that corridor as a wasteland of commerce.
2: Start getting the shorts and sandals out of your closet now. You'll need them for the long weekend. Holiday Monday could be the hottest day of the year so far. Your next forecast is coming up at 6:21. And buying and then selling the private jet for Premier Doug Ford's use cost the Ontario taxpayers an extra $200,000 above the cost of the jet itself. Coming up after sports, the latest from Donald Trump and the sit-down meeting face-to-face with the president of China. 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
4: Well, we might be looking at May 13th as a turning point of the Jays season.
5: It's carrying! It's gone! Let's go home! A walk-off grand slam!
6: What a moment for this team. This could be the moment that sets them in the right direction.
4: You know, so many moments like that a year ago. Dalton Barshall's walk-off slam in the 10th inning, propelling Toronto over Tampa 5-3, ending that five-game skid against the division-leading Rays. They're off today, face the Tigers in Detroit over the weekend. How about an avalanche of emotion?
5: One-timer, two! Yeah! He scores! And you don't have to go home, but you can't stay here because of this series.
4: Colorado's radio call from altitude, Brett Kulak completing a three-goal comeback in Game 5 as Colorado beat the Wild 4-3 to advance. Two games tonight, including Game 5 of Canadian Sabres in Buffalo. Sportsnet and CBC have that at 7. The Toronto Tempo have the first win in their franchise history. It was convincing at home, 86-73 over Seattle. Marina Mabry with a game-high 26. They're in L.A. tomorrow. NBA Cleveland has a chance at finishing off the Pistons tomorrow night. The 117-113 OT win at Detroit. There are 3-2 there. And golf's second major kicks off today. The PGA Championship just outside Philly. Masters winner Rory McIlroy dealing with a toe injury. BBC reports he upsized his shoe size to compensate. Didn't seem too worried about it at practice this week. For the Sports Center, of Simon Bennett.
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2: 570 News Time, 6:18. Trying to find common ground despite their very deep differences. U.S. President Donald Trump and Chinese leader Xi Jinping took part in a high-stakes two-hour-long meeting in Beijing. 570's Jamie Pulfer joins us with the latest on this historic trip.
10: Things are rosy, according to Trump, heaping the praise on President Xi Jinping to start this meeting.
11: We're going to have a fantastic future together. Such respect for China, the job you've done. You're a great leader. I say it to everybody. You're a great leader. Sometimes people don't like me saying it, but I say it anyway because it's true. I only say the truth.
10: Now, beneath all the pomp and niceties, here's what the Chinese president is actually saying. Behind closed doors, some troubling talk about Taiwan, which Beijing claims as part of its territory. Xi warning President Trump that Taiwan is the most important issue in China-U.S. relations and could create a very dangerous situation if mishandled. During a photo op, this.
12: Thank you very much.
13: Mr. President, did you talk about Taiwan?
14: Hey, take the press.
10: He did not respond. Now, the Chinese president also told Trump that the trade wars have no winner, adding U.S.-China economic and trade ties are mutually beneficial. The war in Iran, also a big topic, given that China is the largest consumer of Iranian oil, and the Strait of Hormuz is still a no-go zone. Still to come, a massive state banquet. The two leaders will meet again tomorrow before Trump returns to Washington. Reporting live, I'm Jamie Pulfer.
2: A former Mountie charged with acting on behalf of the Chinese government has been found not guilty. Former RCMP officer William Miker was accused of working as a proxy for China in 2017, allegedly trying to coerce a multimillionaire to go back to China to face fraud charges. The verdict came down in a Vancouver courtroom yesterday. Traffic and weather together on the ones coming up next. 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
12: What does spring mean to you? Is it this? Or maybe this? And a little of this? 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
2: 570 News Time, 6:21. Rogers Xfinity Internet, traffic and weather together on the ones now. What's the latest out there, please, Luke Schultz?
17: 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Still looking good out there for the 401 mark. Eastbound traffic is clear right now through Cambridge, right over to Middleton, on to Mississauga. But you are going to find some collector lane delays through Dixie as you make your way into Toronto. Westbound lanes of the 401 are clear, though. Mississauga to Cambridge to Woodstock, not seeing anything left over after that earlier work just west to Guelph line. We do have some slowdowns, though, for the area highways. Eastbound 78 spotty from Cortland to the flyover. You're also going to find some eastbound delays.

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7: 570 News Time, 6:24 was last night the night that could turn around the season for the Blue Jays. Simon Bennett has the sounds of an incredible victory at Rogers Center.
8: Fans waiting for moments like last year during that run of the World Series. Dalton Varsho gave them one.
9: Another 2-2 pitch. And it's hit to deep left field. It's carrying. It's gone. Joe Siddle, did they need that?
10: Could this be their moment in 2026?
8: Absolutely. Varsho, the first Toronto walk-off grand slam since 2017. They avoided the Tampa sweep with a 5-3 win in 10 innings. Most of the club downplaying the importance a little, but Varsho knows.
11: Can loosen up the claws a little bit, knowing that we needed to just kind of have something like that to be able to kind of just take a deep breath and relax.
8: The Jays are off today, then spend the weekend in Detroit. I'm Simon Bennett.
7: Mike Appel in the Market Minute. That's next in 60 seconds. This is 570 News Radio.
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14: 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He'll explain the new renoviction law approved by Kitchener Council and why multiple bids on homes are back in the real estate market. 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
7: 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Over to Mike Appel now at the 570 News Radio Business Center. Good morning, Mike. What's the latest?
15: Good morning. Seeing a run-up for stocks and early trading activity. As shares of Cisco Systems have so far been the standout, up 17% in pre-market trade after the computer networking company had a blowout quarterly earnings performance and raised its guidance. And a sidebar, Cisco's cutting about 4% of its workforce, or 5,000 jobs, as it invests more in artificial intelligence. Share price up 17% in pre-market trade is giving a lift to the NASDAQ. The Dow futures, though, the standout so far this morning, up by better than 200 points, with record highs in pre-market trade for shares of NVIDIA and Apple continuing the trend we've seen for much of the week. Yesterday, NVIDIA cleared $5.5 trillion in market value, puts it as the world's second most valuable asset, still trailing gold by a fairly wide margin. Gold bullion market is worth about $30 trillion all in. International trends this morning. Well, we saw a little pullback for stocks in Tokyo. The Nikkei, which hit a record yesterday, was down 600 points today, or 1%. Frankfurt Stax Index is surging up 320 points, or 1.3%. London's FT100 up by a quarter of 1%. The Toronto stock market yesterday was down 250 points, or 0.75%. That was led lower by Shopify, which dropped 4.5%. And shares of Dollarama dropped by 2.25%. This morning, we've got a spotlight on Canadian Tire, which is just reporting second quarter earnings. Looks like they missed on revenue by a fairly wide margin. Second quarter sales for Canadian Tire at $3.5 billion. The street was looking for $4.25 billion, and the earnings per share also below forecast. The Canadian dollar comes in at 72.92. Price for oil sliding a little bit, 32 cents at $100.71 a barrel. Gold is down $3 at $47.03. At the Business Center, I'm Mike Appel.
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7: Good morning. It is Thursday, May 14th. I'm Christine Clark.
6: And I'm Mark Douglas. Good morning. Here's what's making news this hour.
8: The public weighs in on plans for a busy stretch of road in Cambridge.
9: It's just a wasteland of commerce. There's nothing enjoyable.
8: The future of Hespler Road discussed.
7: Stunt driving charges for a driver on the expressway through Kitchener. Police saying they were going over 140 kilometers per hour in a 90 zone.
6: No Kitchener GO train service for the long weekend. The tracks are shutting down for 3 days for planned service work.
10: Got the receipts for Premier Ford's private jet. It shows taxpayers are on the hook for nearly $200,000 in additional costs.
11: Was that the win that turned around the Jays' season? It's gone! A dramatic win over the Rays on a Barshaw walk-off slam. Sports at 45.
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6: Time for Rogers Xfinity Internet, traffic and weather together on the ones. Let's find out what's going on out there right now with Luke Schultz.
12: Yeah, this update is brought to you by Belgian Nursery. Well, it's looking great for the in-town drive. I don't see a whole lot to slow you down, though you may have some northbound delays on Water Street North heading up to Park Hill in Cambridge. And maybe a collision through that stretch, actually. If you got eyes on, you can give us a call. The area highways are fine. It looks like Highway 7 just has some minor eastbound delays through Shawn Station for the trip over to Guelph. 85 is clear to St. Jacobs and Elmira. 78's looking good to New Hamburg all the way out to Stratford. And meanwhile, on the 401, eastbound lanes are clear through Cambridge. The 6's right to Milton and Mississauga. We'll find some minor express lane slowdowns through Mavis, followed by some heavier stuff once you're east of Dixie. Westbound lanes of the 401 are clear, but if you spot traffic problems today or at any point, you're welcome to call us. Hands-free at Star 401. Looking to create a new garden or fill in an empty space? Check out Belgian Nursery's Perennial Center to find thousands of plants for sunny or shady gardens. Belgian Nursery, Highway 7, just east of Breslau. Now the latest from 570 weather specialist Denise Andriacci.
13: A cooler, cloudy day today with a few scattered showers. 13 is the high, so we are well below seasonal. We're clearing tonight. There is the risk of frost down to near plus 3. Seasonal tomorrow, sun and cloud near 19 degrees. It's a warm and pretty sunny long weekend. But for today, you need some spring layers, a high of only 13.
7: And right now, it's a cool start to your day, cloudy and 5.
6: We'll have another check of traffic and weather together on the ones, ready for you in less than 10 minutes. 570 News Time, 6:32.
7: Plans to steer Hespler Road in a different direction were picked apart by the public at Cambridge Council this week.
6: Staff have come up with a plan that looks to transform that busy stretch of the main corridor of Hespler as the Ion begins to be built through that area in the coming years. 570's Josh Piercy joins us live with more. Morning, Josh.
8: Good morning. A wasteland of commerce. That's how Cambridge Councillor Adam Cooper described Hespler Road. So the city is considering a plan to transform that road in the coming years, turning it from a big box stores and auto shops, drive-through drive-throughs to somewhere more walkable and more resident-friendly. Here's Ibrahim Tahir, a delegate at a public meeting for the plan this week.
4: We want to feel the enriching effect of transit on the economy. It's only natural to put people where it's going to be.
8: Now, of course, this plan depends on the LRT actually being built. That's a point that was brought up by councillors and delegates. Staff say this plan works for the area, even if the LRT never comes. But not everyone is in agreement with the path forward. Here's Delegate Keith Walbank.
14: The plan basically is indicating that Hester Road is ugly. There's no basis for that. And this type of businesses is typical in many, many cities in Ontario.
8: The plan still needs to come before council for approvals. Reporting live from the newsroom, I'm Josh Piercy.
7: 570 News Time, 6:34. We'll over to the expressway. Going 53 kilometers per hour over the speed limit in Kitchener was more than enough for police to pull over one driver. Social media post last night from officers shows a blue car on the side of the highway, Highway 7 near Ottawa Street. Police say the driver was clocked going 143 kilometers per hour in a 90 zone. A driver charged with speeding, two counts of stunt driving. They lost their license for 30 days and their car impounded for 14.
6: Major track upgrades over the May 2-4 weekend will have the Kitchener GO train line suspended for all 3 days. Metrolink said the upgrades are needed for essential improvements that were scheduled months in advance. This means the last train leaving Kitchener before the holiday rush will be Friday night at 10:34. And then no train service for the next 3 days between Kitchener GO and Union Station. All trips on Saturday, Sunday, and Monday will be replaced by GO bus service instead. Everything will be back to business as usual, though, on Tuesday the 19th. More trip time details have been posted up on our website. It's kitchener.citynews.ca.
7: On the May 2-4 is to many, the unofficial switch to summer, and Mother Nature got the memo. The long weekend could see temperatures heat up to near 30 degrees. 570's weather specialist Denise Andriecci says today is really the last day of cooler, wet weather for a while.
13: And at this point, we are really turning the corner. I mean, we're in the clear. It's the middle of May. Very unlikely that we're going to be intensely cold again after today. It is a little cool and below seasonal today, but the trend is that we're just going to see warmer conditions now throughout the rest of the month.
7: Now, the holiday Monday, that will be the really warm one. Some areas seeing highs between 25 to 30 degrees across southern Ontario.
6: Well, the Doug Ford government's controversial purchase and then sale of a private jet for the use of the premier continues to spark backlash. Receipts and documents released by the province show that the whole episode cost taxpayers nearly $200,000 just to get rid of the plane. 570's Richard Southern has the latest.
10: Ontario taxpayers are on the hook for almost $200,000 in additional fees because of the premier's private jet, which was purchased and then quickly sold amid a big uproar. The premier's office finally releasing the receipts regarding the purchase and sale. It shows the plane was in fact sold for the same amount it was purchased for, $21 million US, but that there was $198,865,000 in additional fees that relate to the acquisition support of the aircraft, management services, and legal fees. The documents show the plane was purchased on March 2nd and not sold until April 27th. Opposition critics have for weeks been calling on the premier to release the documents. The NDP has been calling on the premier himself to cover any of these additional fees. Richard Southern, Queen's Park.
7: I-70 News Time, 6:37. Well, Canadian astronaut Jeremy Hansen and his American crewmates from the Artemis II mission around the moon took some questions during an event at the National Arts Center in Ottawa this week. Hansen sharing how he balances seeing the beauty of Earth from space with the violence and destruction on the ground.
15: Your purpose in life is joy. It just is. That's what you're here for. Your purpose is joy, but it's to also add joy to the world. So your job is just to get up every day and use your energy for good.
7: The 10-day Artemis mission took Hansen from the Canadian Space Agency and three NASA astronauts farther from Earth than any humans have ever gone.
6: And keeping our gaze fixed on the stars, the work of researchers from all across the country is at the heart of a massive new telescope that could help unlock some of the biggest mysteries of the cosmos. Dalhousie University astrophysics professor Scott Chapman says the new Fred Young submillimeter telescope is opening up a new window on the universe. This telescope uses advanced data technology that allows researchers to see stars and galaxies forming, and the first data from the telescope is expected to be released to the public next year.
7: Well, hundreds gathered in Kitchener's Victoria Park last night at the Pavilion to celebrate the future leaders of our community. The Kitchener Youth Action Council Youth Awards were handed out. 14 young people aged 14 to 24 presented with those awards, a total of 58 nominees. Some of the work recognized included projects and initiatives supporting young women, local seniors, and even environmental protection efforts. A full list of the winners is up on our website, kitchener.citynews.ca.
6: In 60 seconds, we'll check on the price of gas in the region this morning. 570 News Time, 6:38.
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7: 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Roger McKnight of Enpro predicted gas prices to rise 4 cents at midnight, as high as $1.92.9 per liter. Still ahead, a look at traffic and weather together, 60 seconds away.
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6: Rogers Xfinity Internet, traffic and weather together on the ones now. Luke Schultz, how's the drive looking at the moment?
12: Well, we have a couple of slow spots here, Mark. 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Yeah, the in-town drive is all right. We're talking about the highways here. We do have some southbound delays building now on Highway 85 going from Bridgeport right through to Victoria. And that's in the collector lanes of traffic, because it looks like the express lanes are still closed after that overnight road work. Yeah, they've got some cranes and crews out there. It looks like it should be lifted around 7 o'clock this morning. But for now, everyone's having to squeeze over into the collector lanes. And with the work that is going on, it's really just one lane of traffic getting through there. So it's looking pretty rough for those southbound lanes of Highway 85 going all the way through to Victoria. Eastbound 78 also showing some spotty delays, Cortland over to the flyover. Meanwhile, on the 401, eastbound traffic's clear through Cambridge over to Milton and Mississauga. They do have delays waiting for you east of Dixie. Westbound lanes of the 401 are clear. But if you spot traffic problems on the drive today, you're welcome to call us hands-free at Star 401. Talk with a Libro coach today and change how you bank. 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Time for the latest from 570 weather specialist Denise Andriecci.
13: Cooler day today, cloudy and a little unsettled with a few scattered showers on and off. 13 the high. We're clearing tonight, getting cold plus 3. There is the risk of frost. And then seasonal and lovely Friday to start long weekend. 19 degrees. Warm and sunny for Saturday, Sunday. Daytime highs in the 20s. Our high for today, 13.
6: And right now, it's a cloudy start to the day, a little on the windy side, and 5 degrees.
7: 570 News Time, 6:42. This is All News Mornings on 570 News Radio. A new online survey suggests nearly 1 in 4 Canadians say they've declined to get a vaccine recommended by their doctor.
23: The data from Proof Strategies indicates most of them did so because they were concerned about potential side effects. The report released today on World Vaccine Day asks specific questions about how Canadians feel about vaccines after Canada lost its measles elimination status last year. It found women were more likely than men to pass on a recommended vaccine, and people with a high school education or less were more likely to decline a vaccine than those with a university-level education. Fewer people expressed hesitation about vaccinating their children, and people in Alberta stood out, with 35% of respondents in that province reporting they had said no to a shot. Quebecers were least likely to turn down a recommended vaccine at 19%. Naira Ahmed, The Canadian Press.
7: Still ahead, your top stories in sports, 60 seconds away.
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7: A cloudy 5 degrees to start your Thursday. Good morning, I'm Christine Clark.
6: And I'm Mark Douglas. Good morning. Here's what's making news right now. How to transform the Hespeler Road corridor in Cambridge. In preparation for the ION, Cambridge councillors hear from residents on a plan to transform that stretch, a plan that includes no more gas stations or no more big box stores.
7: Well, a heads up, if your long weekend plans involve heading to Toronto via train, all GO train service between Kitchener GO and Union shut down this long weekend for planned work on the tracks. And get ready for the hottest day of the year so far this long weekend. Think 30 degrees high. We have your next traffic and weather update at 6:51. 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That's time for sports from Sportsnet Radio. Simon Bennett.
11: You know, Jays fans are waiting for that win to jumpstart their season. Maybe this was it.
24: Another 2-2 pitch. And it's hit to deep left field. It's carrying. It's gone.
11: Dalton Varsho, the walk-off slam in the 10th inning. Moments after Tampa had jumped out to a 3-1 lead of Jeff Hoffman. He got it done. Jays beat the Rays 5-3, avoiding the sweep. They're off today, then off to Detroit for the weekend. Speaking of comebacks. Yeah, Colorado trailed the Wild 3-0 last night, but Nathan MacKinnon tied it late. Then Brett Kulak, you just heard, his OT winner. The Avs winning it 4-3, finishing the Wild in 5 games. A double dip tonight, including Game 5 of Habs Sabres in Buffalo at 7 in Sportsnet and CBC. Canadian basketball history, the Toronto Tempo recorded the first win in club history. Marina Mabry with a game-high 26. They put away Seattle 86-73. The Cleveland Cavaliers with their first road win of the playoffs in overtime, 117-113 in Detroit. They take a 3-2 series lead, and it's also golf's second major this year. The PGA Championship begins just outside Philly. Rory McIlroy, many eyes on him, fresh off his Masters victory. From the Sports Center, I'm Simon Bennett.
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7: 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You're listening to All News Mornings on 570 News Radio. Thanks so much for tuning in. Well, U.S. President Donald Trump and China's president projecting cooperation publicly while privately confronting some of the most contentious high-stakes issues between the world's two largest economies. The two leaders met for roughly 2 hours in Beijing this morning. 570's Jamie Pulfer is here with the key takeaways from the chat, with more talks and a state banquet still to come.
1: Sounds like something out of the Marvel universe, the summit of superpowers, and that's what's playing out in China. President Donald Trump and President Xi Jinping meeting for 2 hours, and here's how it started.
4: It's an honor to be with you. It's an honor to be your friend, and the relationship between China and the USA is going to be better than ever before. Thank you very much.
1: So praise from Trump, but away from those cameras, a major contrast in tone from President Xi, warning President Trump that the two countries could clash over Taiwan if the issue is not handled properly. Trump later refused to answer reporter questions on the issue. The BBC's Stephen McDonnell examines the body language during a photo op.
8: When he's with Xi Jinping, he's meeting a power equal and seems to realize it. Take the handshake, for example. There's Xi's hand on top, Trump's hand underneath.
1: Now we're learning President Xi has also criticized Trump's trade policies. No real mention of the war in Iran that has triggered a global energy crisis, a topic that was expected to loom large over these talks, and a big state banquet about to start. Trump's full entourage is there, including all the tech CEOs. Elon Musk has been posing for selfies, all before the president's trade toasts. I'm Jamie Pulfer.
7: 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Thanks so much for tuning in on your Thursday. Coming up next, a traffic and weather update. Just 60 seconds away, it's 6:50.
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7: 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Traffic and weather together on the ones. With Luke Schultz. Morning, Luke.
31: Hello, good morning. This update is brought to you by Knapp Fasteners. We're keeping an eye on the drive here. It looks like the in-town drive is still doing pretty good. We don't have any collisions that you need to watch out for. But the major area of concern here is the southbound lanes of Highway 85. You're seeing delays right now that begin as you approach Bridgeport. And they go all the way through to just south of Victoria in the collector lanes, because it looks like the express lanes for southbound traffic are still closed after that overnight road work. It should be in place until a little after 7 o'clock, but you're having to stick to those collector lanes, and there's already lane reductions through there. Due to the ongoing construction. So a real squeeze for traffic. You might just want to avoid it if you can. Meanwhile, on the 401, eastbound lanes are clear through Cambridge, the 6s, right to Milton and Mississauga, but you are going to find delays once you're east of Dixie heading into Toronto. Westbound lanes of the 401 are clear. But if you spot traffic problems today, you're welcome to call us hands-free at Star 401. 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Time for the latest from 570 weather specialist Denise Andriecci.
13: A cooler day today, cloudy too, and the chance of some showers. 13 is the high. But then we're clearing tonight. There is the risk of frost, but we're warming up tomorrow afternoon by 19. Seasonal with sun and cloud to start off the long weekend. It's warm and sunny Saturday, Sunday, and temperatures climb to near 28 on Monday. We should stay dry through most of the long weekend as well. Our high for today, 13.
7: And right now, a cloudy 5 degrees. We'll have another traffic and weather update coming up at 7:01.
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7: 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This is All News Mornings on 570 News Radio. Well, history in Canadian women's professional basketball last night. The Toronto Tempo recorded the first win in franchise history.
2: You don't need the glitz of opening night to fill the building. 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Arena Mabry leading the Tempo to win number one.
7: 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The deep three.
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2: 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The forever answer to that trivia question, Toronto's Maria Conde.
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2: And they will. Their first road game is tomorrow against the Sparks in L.A. I'm Simon Bennett.
7: I-70 News Time, 6:54. Still ahead, over to the business desk with Mike Apple. 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
7: 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You're listening to All News Mornings on 570 News Radio. Thanks so much for tuning in. Let's head over to the business desk with Mike Apple. Morning, Mike.
12: Got some quarterly earnings rolling in here from the retail sector this morning. Canadian Tire missed on the guidance or the forecast for its second quarter results. Fairly big miss, in fact, on Q2 revenue at $3.5 billion. The street was looking for $4.25 billion. The earnings per share also slightly below forecast. We'll delve deeper into the numbers to see what was slowing down the sales at Canadian Tire in the latest quarter, along with Mark's Work Warehouse and Sport Check under the Canadian Tire banners. Canada Goose stock is seeing a jump of 6.3% in pre-market trade as its earnings per share came in a little shy of estimates, but the revenue was above forecast. So that's one to watch on the market this morning. And Manulife Financial topped $1 billion in quarterly profit. That company almost doubled its overall earnings year to year. Bay Street's coming off. It was a money-losing Wednesday, down 250 points or 0.75%. The market this morning looks really strong, though, after Cisco Systems' earnings, which topped estimates. That computer networking company reported stellar results, raised its guidance, announced job cuts too as it invests more into artificial intelligence. Up goes shares of Cisco in pre-market trade by as much as 17%. The Dow futures up almost 300 points, 0.6% to the positive. And the Frankfurt DAX index, a big performer in the Eurozone this morning, gaining 1.25%. The Canadian dollar at 72.90 is steady. The price for gold down $7 at $4,700 the ounce. And the price for oil up 28 cents at $101.30 per barrel. At the Business Center, I'm Mike Apple.
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9: This is Thursday, May 14th. Good morning. I'm Mark Douglas.
7: And good morning. I'm Christine Clark. Here's what's making news this hour.
18: How's the summit of superpowers going?
19: It's an honor to be your friend.
18: U.S. President Trump praising President Xi Jinping in China, but concerned about what's happening behind closed doors.
20: Plans to add a pop of color and walkability to Hespler Road discussed at Cambridge Council. Some residents say it's the right road forward, while others worry that tampering with the road will only make the commute worse.
9: Just one more day of this cold, windy weather, then the May 2-4 weekend brings what could be the hottest day of the year so far. Your full forecast is coming right up.
7: And if your long weekend plans include a trip to Toronto, you won't be able to take the Kitchener GO train.
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7: Time for Rogers Xfinity Internet traffic and weather together on the ones with Luke Schultz. Morning, Luke.
31: Good morning. This update is brought to you by Colonial Acres on Victoria. We're still doing okay for the in-town drive. Not much to slow you down there, but we do have these delays in the southbound lanes of Highway 85. They go from Bridgeport Road East right through to just south of Victoria. It's in the collector lanes of traffic as the express lanes are still closed for some ongoing construction. So you'll need to squeeze around that. There's already lane reductions in place for collector traffic through that stretch as well. So it's looking pretty heavy. Like I said, all the way from Bridgeport down to Victoria. If you can avoid that, you can just avoid some slowdowns for yourself. Eastbound lanes of 78 also showing delays around Cortland. As we look to the 401, meanwhile, you do have a clear drive there. Eastbound lanes of traffic are fine through Cambridge over to Milton onto Mississauga. It's not until you're east to Dixie that things start to slow down. Westbound lanes of the 401 are clear. But if you spot traffic problems today, you can call us hands-free at *401. 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Time for the latest from 570 weather specialist Denise Andriecci.
13: 13 is our daytime high today, so we're cool and below seasonal. Winds are out of the west-northwest, gusts nearing 40 kilometers per hour. There is the chance of showers. We're cool and cloudy. And then we turn a corner just in time for the long weekend. Seasonal Friday with sun and cloud near 19, up to 24 Saturday and 24 on Sunday. Our high for today, 13.
9: And right now, cloudy, little light rain around the region right now, and 5 degrees.
7: We'll have another check of traffic and weather together for you in less than 10 minutes. 570 News Time 703.
9: Plans to reshape a busy stretch of road in Cambridge. Those were discussed with Cambridge councillors this week.
7: The city of Cambridge looking to change Hespler Road from a space that thinks commercial first to a space where folks can walk, commute, and live. 570's Josh Piercy has the latest. He joins us live. Morning, Josh.
10: Good morning, Christine. Driving down Hespler Road right now, you may see big box stores, auto shops, a whole lot of gray, and not much a pop of color. That's something Cambridge Council echoed at a public meeting this week. Here's Councillor Adam Cooper.
14: I mean, I know that stretch there for pedestrians walking, it's just a wasteland of commerce. There's nothing enjoyable.
10: Now, the Hespler Road secondary plan lays out how the city should move forward with that space in anticipation for significant expansion through the Ion. No more big box stores, no more auto shops either. A focus on walkability, densification, and transit. The plan was popular amongst some, like young delegate Ibrahim Tahir.
15: People in our generations are interested in walkability. With the LRT hopefully on its way and generally popular among my cohort.
10: But some say densifying and reducing lanes in that area to make way for transit will only make the congested drive down that six-lane road even worse. These plans still need to come before council for approvals. Reporting live, I'm Josh Piercy.
9: Are you ready for the hottest day of the year so far? It's coming this May 2-4 long weekend. In fact, it's expected holiday Monday when we could get up to 30 degrees. So says 570's weather specialist, Denise Andriacci.
13: Well, don't let today's weather fool you. It is cool, cloudy, and slightly unsettled, but that is not an indication of what to expect for this May long weekend. It's going to be stunning tomorrow. Plenty of sunshine, seasonal temperatures as well. And then we're making up for lost time as the warmer air arrives.
9: Denise says after today, we really turn a corner into more summer-like weather.
7: Well, a heads up, if your long weekend plans involve a trip to Toronto, the Kitchener GO train line is set to be on hold for all 3 days of the May 2-4. It's for planned work on the Kitchener line through to Union. GO buses will replace all train trips between Saturday and the holiday Monday, with everything back to usual on Tuesday. The last train leaving Kitchener before this work, Friday night at 10:34. Full details are up at kitchener.citynews.ca.
9: Stunt driving racing is just one of the charges laid against an alleged lead foot caught by police on the expressway in Kitchener. Regional police put out a post on social media last night as part of their Road Safety Week efforts. It shows a blue car pulled over on the side of the highway near Ottawa, with the police radar showing a recorded speed of 143 kilometers per hour. That's 53 clicks over the limit set at 90. The driver is now facing three charges, and they've lost their driver's license for a month, and that blue car has been impounded for 2 weeks.
7: The purchase and sale of a private jet by Premier Ford's Conservatives cost taxpayers nearly $200,000. That, according to receipts and documents released by the government. 570's Richard Southern takes a look.
16: Ontario taxpayers are on the hook for almost $200,000 because of the Premier's private jet. We finally did get the receipts, all of the documents regarding the purchase and sale of the Bombardier Challenger jet. It shows that the government did indeed sell the plane for what it was purchased for, $21 million U.S. dollars, but there were additional expenses relating to things like aircraft management and legal fees. They totaled $190,865 Canadian. The documents do show that the plane was purchased on March 2nd, but not officially sold until April 27th. In a written statement, NDP leader Maurice Stiles writes that the Premier, quote, and his Conservative caucus have shown the people that they have no respect for taxpayer dollars. Richard Southern, Queen's Park.
9: New online polling released on World Vaccine Day today suggests one in four Canadians have declined a vaccine that was recommended by their doctor. But the reasons people are hesitant about vaccines vary. The survey from Proof Strategies shows most people were worried about the negative side effects of a vaccine. Canada-wide, those living in Alberta were most likely to refuse a recommended vaccine at 35%.
7: Prime Minister Mark Carney is expected to announce today his long-awaited clean electricity strategy, as Naira Ahmed with the Canadian Press reports. Comes after pledging to double the capacity of Canada's power grid by 2050.
0: Carney has promised for months to publish a plan to double the capacity of Canada's electricity grid, and in late March, he said the announcement was imminent. In the spring economic update on April 28th, the government said it was planning to release a discussion paper to seek input from provinces and territories on how to modernize the grid. Demand for electricity in Canada is soaring, with multiple new requirements, including from electric vehicles, data centers, and defense industrial production. Naira Ahmed, The Canadian Press.
9: Canadian astronaut Jeremy Hansen and his Artemis II crewmates spoke to space lovers in Ottawa this week. It was mission specialist Christina Cook who said they were unaware the public was watching so closely and sharing in their experience in their flight around the moon.
3: All we ever wanted was to be able to move the needle to hopefully tell people that our shared humanity is the most important thing we have, that we live on a precious lifeboat, that we are a crew. And the fact that that was resonating down here was the gift that you all gave us.
9: Now, this mission was a NASA-led effort in collaboration with the Canadian Space Agency. Artemis II was basically a test run for the systems that will be used to land Artemis IV on the moon in the coming years.
7: Coming up in 60 seconds, a check of gas prices. 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
9: 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Let's look at the 570 News Radio M-Pro gas price update now. Roger McKnight of M-Pro predicted gas would go up by 4 cents overnight to $1.92.9. Now, you might be finding some signs a little higher than that this morning, but again, the price you want to go shopping for is $1.92.9. It's traffic and weather together on the ones coming up next. 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
7: That's time for Rogers Xfinity Internet traffic and weather together on the ones with Luke Schultz. 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
31: Hello, good morning. This update is brought to you by Conway Furniture. It's not too bad for the in-town drive right now. Don't have any collisions that you need to watch out for. We do have some slowdowns, though, in the southbound lanes of Highway 85. Delays going from approaching Bridgeport to just past Lancaster. We had some serious collector slowdowns and went all the way through to Victoria, but it looks like that's cleared out for now. Maybe some good news for the drive on Highway 85. Over on Highway 7, minor eastbound slowdown. Heading through the area of Shawn Station Road. As we shift our attention to the 401, the eastbound lanes of traffic aren't looking too bad either. You get a clear drive Woodstock to Cambridge, a little slow between the sixes, spotty around Guelph Line. You're clear to Milton into Mississauga, but there are delays waiting for you east to Dixie. Westbound lanes of the 401 just slow around Highway 25 in Milton. But if you spot traffic problems on the drive today, you're welcome to call us hands-free at Star 401. 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Time for the latest from 570 weather specialist Denise Andriecci.
13: Chance of showers today. It is cooler and below seasonal, 13 the high. The risk of frost tonight as we clear out of the cloud. It is seasonal Friday with sun and cloud near 19, and then warm and sunny for Saturday and Sunday. It's going to be very hot on Monday, highs near 28. Our high today, 13.
7: And right now, a cloudy 5 degrees.
9: 570 News Time, 7:13. It's a celebration of young people in Kitchener. The Kitchener Youth Action Council Youth Awards were handed out last night. 14 youth between 14 and 24 years old were presented special awards in numerous fields. Now, some of these rather awe-inspiring work that these young people were celebrated for include everything from a magazine focused on celebrating young women to specialized puzzles for supporting cognitive health and social connections for seniors, and an international podcast to connect youth. A full list of all the winners can be seen on our website. It's kitchener.citynews.ca. Simon Bennett and sports, and what an amazing game for the Blue Jays. That's all coming up next. This is 570 News Radio.
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9: Cloudy and 5 degrees, some light showers here and there from the boardwalk in Kitchener. Good morning, I'm Mark Douglas.
7: And good morning, I'm Christine Clark. Here's what's making news right now. Passionate comments and big concerns all shared at a meeting with Cambridge City Councillors this week about the future of the busiest stretch of Hespeler Road. Councillor Adam Cooper calling that area a wasteland of commerce.
9: Before you set that trip to Toronto and Stone for your May 2-4 long weekend fun, keep in mind there will be no GO train service from here to there all weekend. Track repairs are scheduled, and those are going to be happening. And the receipts and the paper trail show that getting rid of that private jet bought for Premier Doug Ford cost Ontario taxpayers an extra $200,000 above and beyond the cost of the plane. And coming up after sports, the president of China says there could be trouble with President Trump if the two don't toe the same line on a particularly controversial issue. Five 570 News Time, 7:15. It's time for sports, and from Sportsnet Radio, it's Simon Bennett.
2: Oh, what a win for the Jays.
8: And Varsho hits it high, deep left field. Simpson back at the fence. It's gone! Let's go home! A walk-off grand slam!
2: Dalton Varsho, the first Jay walk-off grand slam since 2017 when Steve Pearce did it twice in 1 week. Remember that? Huge comeback as Toronto finally beats Tampa 5-3-10. We'll see if this is a launching pad to something. Next up, Friday in Detroit. The Colorado Avalanche are going to the conference final. Came back from 3-0 down to stun the Wild in OT 4-3. You heard Brett Kulak's winner. They get either the Golden Knights or Ducks. Vegas hosting Anaheim with a chance to move on tonight in Game 6. But first, Habs Sabres in Buffalo. Game 5, 7 o'clock on Sportsnet and CBC. We're waiting to see who the Rangers face in a Memorial Cup. The Q final now at 2-2. Moncton a 4-3 win over Chicoutimi last night. Everett's a win away from the WHL title. Up 3-1 in Prince Albert. They took Game 4, 5-2. Win 1 for the Tempo. Toronto 86-73 over the Seattle Storm, the franchise first, led by a 26-point night from Marina Mabry. The first road game tomorrow in Los Angeles. The Cleveland Cavaliers have 3-2 in Detroit now with a 117-113 win in OT last night. James Harden at 30. And the PGA Championship begins today. And how's this for a morning threesome? Masters winner Rory McIlroy along with Jordan Spieth and John Rahm have a morning tea time. For the Sports Center, I'm Simon Bennett.
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9: 570 News Time, 718. A two-hour-long meeting between two presidents could have ripple effects all across the world. The leaders of the world's biggest economies met today in Beijing against the backdrop of the war in Iran and the ongoing closure of the Strait of Hormuz. 570's Jamie Pulfer joins us with the main talking points between the U.S. President Donald Trump and Chinese President Xi Jinping.
7: How it started with President Trump's praise for President Xi Jinping.
12: You and I have known each other now for a long time. In fact, the longest relationship of our two countries that any president and president has had. And that's, to me, an honor.
7: But how's it going?
14: Great.
15: Did you talk about Taiwan?
14: Great place. Incredible.
7: So President Trump being asked about Taiwan because behind closed doors, President Xi warned that the two countries could clash over Taiwan if the issue is not handled properly. There are concerns China could be using Taiwan as leverage against the U.S. as it looks for China's help to end the war in Iran. President Xi just saying this through a translator at a state banquet.
18: The China-U.S. relationship is the most important bilateral relationship in the world. We must make it work and never mess it up.
7: President Trump just wrapped up his toast, all part of this big trip that also includes a big focus on trade, with a dozen U.S. tech CEOs tagging along. There will be another official meeting tomorrow before Trump heads back to the U.S. Reporting live, I'm Jamie Pulfer.
9: Meta has unveiled improved privacy functions for its WhatsApp messaging service.
19: Meta Platform says it's rolling out an incognito mode for WhatsApp users to have private conversations with its AI chatbot, a move intended to ease privacy concerns about sensitive information shared in chats. Meta says in a blog post that messages will be processed in a secure environment that even Meta can't access, won't be saved by default, and will disappear when exiting a session.
9: And that's ABC's Chuck Sievertson reporting. Traffic and weather together on the ones coming up next. 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
31: Good morning. This update is brought to you by BDO. We're looking to the 401 eastbound lanes of traffic showing delays right now through the sixes. A little spotty as well on the approach to Highway 25 in Milton. You're clear into Mississauga, but you're going to find delays once you're east of Dixie heading into Toronto. Westbound lanes of the 401 not showing any problems for you. The area highways are getting better as well. You have eastbound delays though on 78 through Cortland and some southbound slowdowns on Highway 85 that go from University right through to approaching Lancaster. In-town routes are collision free, but if you spot traffic problems, problems today, you're welcome to call us hands-free at Star 401. 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
13: Cool and cloudy day today. Chance of showers. 13 is the high. That's below seasonal. And there is the risk of frost tonight, plus 3. But then we really turn a corner for the long weekend. Near 19 Friday, up to 24 degrees for Saturday, Sunday, and near 28 on Monday. So really warm air is en route. But for today, you need a spring jacket. Our high, only 13.
9: Right now, still 5 degrees, a cloudy sky, a few light showers and drizzle around the region. Coming up at 7:30, more from the public feedback to Cambridge City Councillors about the future of development on the main stretch of Hespler Road. And we'll take another deep dive into that long, even hot, long weekend forecast coming up at 7:31. 570 News Time, 7:23.
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0: point for the season for the Toronto Blue Jays. The fans are certainly hoping that's the case. Simon Bennett has more on last night's big victory.
1: Trailing 3-1 in the bottom of the 10th, Dalton Varsho won it for Toronto on one swing.
2: And Varsho hits it high, deep left field. Simpson back at the fence. It's gone! Let's go home! A walk-off grand slam!
1: The fifth walk-off slam in Jays history. An instant win for Toronto. 5-3. They snap their 0-5 skid against the AL East leading Rays. Varsho surprisingly calm with Sportsnet's Arden Zwelling.
3: How much of a relief and a pressure lift was that?
4: I think it was huge for us. That's the offense we are. We just got to trust it, keep grinding every game out, and see what happens.
1: The Jays with the off day, then on the road the next week. 3 in Detroit, then a huge 4-game set with the Yankees in the Bronx starting Monday. I'm Simon Bennett.
0: Back in 60 seconds with the Market Minute with Mike Apple. 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
0: 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Time to hand it back to Mike Apple at the 570 News Radio Business Center. Good morning, Mike.
10: Well, good morning. Seeing a record-breaking start for the NASDAQ this morning in the futures contract. It's up by 125 points after what was a record-breaking Wednesday trade for the tech sector. As shares of Apple and NVIDIA hit record highs once again, the NASDAQ was up 340 points, or 1.2%. In the midweek trade this morning, up another 124 in pre-market trade, with shares of Cisco Systems leading the way to the upside in a big way, up by 19% in pre-market trade after Cisco jumped on its latest quarterly earnings and expectations. The networking equipment company reported third quarter results that topped forecast and raised its guidance, also announced job cuts as it's focused more on artificial intelligence. Some headlines coming in from the meeting of U.S. President Donald Trump and Xi Jinping, president of China. Trump and Xi reportedly discussed increased agriculture and oil trade. So we'll see how that plays out on the market as well today. The TSX is coming off a midweek loss of 250 points, or 0.75%. It was led lower by a 4.5% slump for Shopify. The banks were down. Now, the U.S. inflation data was leading to a lot of volatility in the Treasury market and bond trade as the U.S. producer price index, the wholesale inflation rate, spiked to 6%. And that is basically a 2 to 3 month precursor to what Americans could see for consumer prices. The Canadian dollar this morning at 72.95. Gold is up $4 at 47.11. Price for oil up 32 cents at $101.36 a barrel. At the Business Center, I'm Mike Apple.
11: 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Wow, that's a lot. 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
7: Good morning. It's Thursday, May 14th. I'm Christine Clark.
5: And I'm Mark Douglas. Good morning, and here's what's making news this hour.
8: What's next for Hespler Road? The public weighs in on plans for that busy stretch of roadway in Cambridge that think transit first and look to move away from big box stores and drive-thrus.
7: Charges for a lead-foot driver on the expressway by Ottawa. Regional police saying the car was clocked at 50 kilometers per hour over the speed limit.
5: No service on the Kitchener GO train line this long weekend. Planned work on the tracks will have the trains stopped on Saturday, Sunday, and Monday.
9: Ontario taxpayers left holding a bill because of the Premier's private jet. We finally got the receipts, and it shows a nearly $200,000 charge to taxpayers above and beyond the sale price.
10: Could this be their moment in 2026?
11: Huge win for the Blue Jays, who finally beat Tampa on a Barshal walk-off slam. Sports at 45.
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5: Time for Rogers Xfinity Internet, traffic and weather together on the ones. Luke Schultz, what's happening on the roads right now?
12: Well, this update's brought to you by Belgian Nursery. We are seeing some of the usual slowdowns pop up for the 401 eastbound lanes, showing delays from the en route to the 6s. You're clear through Milton onto Mississauga, where there are collector slowdowns as well. Just brief delays, Mavis to here, Ontario. And the usual stuff once you're east to Dixie. Westbound lanes of the 401 showing brief delays around Highway 25, but nothing else. On the area highways, we do have some eastbound delays on 78 Cortland over to the flyover ramps, and eastbound slowdowns on Highway 7 Greenhouse to Shawn Station Road. No collisions to watch for on the in-town drive right now, but if you spot traffic problems today, you're welcome to call us hands-free at Star 401. Looking to create a new garden or fill in an empty space? Check out Belgian Nursery's Perennial Center to find thousands of plants for sunny or shady gardens. Belgian Nursery, Highway 7, just east of Breslau. Now the latest from 570 weather specialist Denise Andriecci.
13: A cooler, cloudy day today with a few scattered showers. 13 is the high, so we are well below seasonal. We're clearing tonight. There is the risk of frost down to near plus 3. Seasonal tomorrow, sun and cloud near 19 degrees. It's a warm and pretty sunny long weekend. But for today, you need some spring layers, a high of only 13.
7: And right now, a cloudy 5 degrees.
5: Another check of traffic and weather together on the ones is coming up for you in less than 10 minutes. 570 News Time, 7:32.
7: Plans that would guide the future of Hespler Road in Cambridge were put under the microscope at a public meeting this week.
5: The Hespler Road Secondary Plan looks to make that busy stretch of the roadway more walkable and less focused on the big box stores. 570's Josh Piercy joins us live with the latest. Good morning, Josh.
14: Good morning, Mark. The plan would look to limit what can and can't be built on Hespler Road so as to promote the kind of builds that staff say will support the future of the roadway. That future has a big question mark at the end of it right now as plans to extend the LRT through Hespler are in the works, but no concrete timelines on when it may come to fruition. But no more big-name box stores, no more drive-thrus and auto body shops. Staff say more transit-supportive infrastructure, parks, walkability needs to be added to Hespler Road. Cambridge Councillor Scott Hamilton on those plans.
15: Evolution doesn't work moving forwards. You can only judge evolution in hindsight, right? And I think the nature of this document is that it is aspirational. It's a vision of what Hespler Road could become in the future. So it's full of potentialities, it's full of options, it's full of possibilities.
14: Some delegates at the public meeting were in favor, noting that the next generation is more in favor of walking and using transit, but others point to low ridership on Grand River Transit and allegedly the LRT, noting that reducing lanes on Hespler to make way for transit will only make that roadway more congested. This plan still needs approvals from council. Reporting live, I'm Josh Piercy.
7: 570 News Time, 7:34. Going 143 in a 90 zone. Stunt driving and other charges have been laid against a driver pulled over by police on the expressway in Kitchener. Regional police telling 570 News Radio a blue car was stopped yesterday afternoon around 2:30 on the shoulder of Highway 7 near Ottawa. The driver was reportedly racing another vehicle at that time, going 53 kilometers per hour over the speed limit. Now, police saying the charges are not only speeding, but stunt driving as well. The unidentified driver will have to go without their car for 14 days, their license suspended for 30.
5: No service on the Kitchener GO train line this long weekend. Planned work on the tracks will have the trains stopped on Saturday, Sunday, and holiday Monday between Kitchener and Union Station. The last train leaving Kitchener before the holiday rush will be Friday night, just after 10:30. GO buses will replace the train trips in the meantime, with Metrolinx asking commuters to plan to arrive at the station about 30 minutes ahead of time. Scheduling details have been posted on our website. It's kitchener.citynews.ca.
7: I-70 News Time, 7:35. This is All News Mornings on 570 News Radio. Thank you for tuning in on your Thursday. And don't let this Thursday morning fool you. Your long weekend could bring some serious heat. Think hottest day of the year heat. Think 30 degrees heat. Here's 570's weather specialist, Denise Andriacci.
13: So Saturday, Sunday, and Monday, temperatures will be in the 20s through southern Ontario. In fact, Monday likely to be the hottest day of the year for many. Temps will be between 25 and 30 degrees across southern Ontario.
7: Today is the last cooler day until that heat moves in. Tomorrow could get up to near 20 degrees.
5: The Doug Ford government has released the documents related to the purchase and then the quick sale of that $28.9 million private jet for the use of the premier. 570's Richard Sovey is going through what this all cost.
9: Taxpayers are left holding a bill of almost $200,000 because of the premier's private jet. We did get a look at the receipts, and the documents show that the province incurred nearly 200 grand before taxes in aviation-related costs outside of the purchase and sale of the plane. These include expenses of nearly 140 grand in aircraft services like maintenance, storage, and servicing, as well as 34,000 in legal counsel fees. The plane itself, though, was sold for the same price it was purchased for. The documents show that Bombardier did buy it back for 28.9 million Canadian. The opposition quick to weigh in on this. Interim Liberal leader John Fraser out with a written statement that reads, quote, 190,000. That's what Doug Ford burned through in just 2 days holding on to a luxury jet he never needed. Richard Southern, Queen's Park.
7: Well, Rogers Communications, the parent company of this radio station, says it has spent $27 million ahead of the FIFA World Cup to upgrade cellular capacity at hosting venues and surrounding areas in Toronto and in Vancouver. Michelle Zadikian of the Canadian Press reports.
16: Canada is set to host 7 matches at Vancouver's BC Place and 6 at Toronto's BMO Field, which is being dubbed Toronto Stadium during the tournament. With high attendance comes an expected surge of wireless traffic, creating the need for greater cellular capacity so service doesn't get spotty. Rogers says sports fans and concert goers are eager to not only access web and messaging services at live events, but also share their experiences in real time, adding that it's critical to sustain the level of service customers are used to in their daily lives. Michelle Zadikian, The Canadian Press.
5: Canadian astronaut Jeremy Hansen and his American crewmates from the Artemis II mission took some questions yesterday from an audience at an event in Ottawa. Mission pilot Victor Glover says the crew had a very Canadian moment at a very tense time during their flight around the moon.
17: People ask about the moment we went behind the moon and lost communication with the Earth. And one of the things that we decided to do was have a maple cookie. I don't know if I can give maple cookies a better endorsement.
5: The Artemis 3 mission is scheduled to take place next year, and then Artemis 4 in 2028, set to take astronauts back to the surface of the moon.
7: Coming up in 60 seconds, a check of gas prices for your Thursday morning drive. 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
7: 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Roger McKnight of M-Pro predicted gas prices to rise 4 cents at midnight, as high as $1.92.9 per liter. Still ahead, a look at traffic and weather together, 60 seconds away.
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5: 5:7. 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
12: 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We're taking a look to the 401, seeing some delays. As you go to leave Cambridge, you have slowdowns from Town Line right over to the sixes. Spotty delays through the Kelso Conservation Area. You're clear through Milton and into Mississauga, but you're going to find some collector lane delays that go from Mavis to about here, Ontario. And you have the heavier stuff around Dixie Road heading into Toronto, of course. Westbound lanes of the 401, meanwhile, just showing some slowdowns around Highway 25 in Milton. You're clear through the sixes to Cambridge onto Woodstock. Nothing major on the go for the area highways, just some eastbound delays on Highway 78, Cortland over to the flyover ramps. And the southbound lanes of Highway 85 also showing delays from a university over towards Lancaster. Inbound routes are collision free, but if you spot traffic problems today, hey, you can call us hands-free at Star 401. 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Time for the latest from 570 weather specialist Denise Andriecci.
13: Cooler day today, cloudy and a little unsettled with a few scattered showers on and off. 13 the high. We're clearing tonight, getting cold plus 3. There is the risk of frost. And then seasonal and lovely Friday to start long weekend. 19 degrees, warm and sunny for Saturday, Sunday. Daytime highs in the 20s. Our high for today, 13.
5: And right now we're looking at a cloudy sky holding steady at 5 degrees.
7: One in four Canadians have declined a vaccine recommended by their doctor. That's according to data from a new poll out today for World Vaccine Day. It's from Proof Strategies. Most often, respondents reported saying no to a vaccine, said it was because they worried about the negative side effects. The agency decided to survey those about vaccines in their annual trust index after Canada lost its measles elimination status last year. 570 News Time, 7:43. Still ahead, your top stories and sports. 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
7: A windy and cloudy 5 degrees to start your day. Good morning, I'm Christine Clark.
5: And I'm Mark Douglas. Good morning. Here's what's making news right now. A look at the future of the Hespler Road corridor in Cambridge. The public speaking both for and against the plan that could stop any future gas stations or big box stores from being built on that busy stretch of the city.
7: Well, stunt driving charges and more for one motorist on the expressway near Ottawa. Police saying the driver was going over 140 kilometers per hour in a 90 zone. The driver was reportedly racing another driver set yesterday afternoon. And no service on the Kitchener GO train line this long weekend. Planned work on the tracks is set for all 3 days of the May 2. Four full schedules up at kitchener.citynews.ca. And coming up after sports, taking a look at your Victoria Day long weekend forecast. Think hottest day of the year. An update at 7:51. By 70 News Time, 7:45. 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Here is Simon Bennett.
2: Well, we might be looking at May 13th as a turning point of the Jays season.
3: It's carrying! It's gone!
4: Let's go home! A walk-off grand slam!
8: What a moment for this team. This could be the moment that sets them in the right direction.
2: You know, so many moments like that a year ago. Dalton Barshall's walk-off slam in the 10th inning, propelling Toronto over Tampa 5-3, ending that five-game skid against the division-leading Rays. They're off today, face the Tigers in Detroit over the weekend. How about an avalanche of emotion?
4: One-timer, two left. He scores! And you don't have to go home, but you can't stay.
2: Colorado's radio call from altitude, Brett Kulak completing a three-goal comeback in Game 5 as Colorado beat the Wild 4-3 to advance. Two games tonight, including Game 5 of Canadian Sabres and Buffalo. Sportsnet and CBC have that at 7. The Toronto Tempo have the first win in their franchise history. It was convincing at home, 86-73 over Seattle. Marina Mabry with a game-high 26. They're in L.A. tomorrow. NBA Cleveland has a chance in finishing off the Pistons tomorrow night. The 117-113 OT win at Detroit. There are 3-2 there. And golf's second major kicks off today. The PGA Championship just outside Philly. Masters winner Rory McIlroy dealing with a toe injury. BBC reports he upsized his shoe size to compensate. Didn't seem too worried about it at practice this week. For the Sports Center, I'm Simon Bennett.
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7: 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While trying to find common ground despite deep differences, U.S. President Donald Trump and the Chinese leader taking part in a high-stakes two-hour meeting in Beijing. 570's Jamie Pulfer joins us with the latest on this historic visit.
15: Things are rosy, according to President Trump, heaping the praise on President Xi Jinping.
29: We're going to have a fantastic future together. Such respect for China, the job you've done. You're a great leader. I say it to everybody. You're a great leader. Sometimes people don't like me saying it, but I say it anyway because it's true.
15: That was at the beginning of a meeting earlier today, but beneath all the pomp and niceties has been some troubling talk about Taiwan, which Beijing claims as part of its territory. President Xi warning Trump that Taiwan is the most important issue in China-U.S. relations and could create a very dangerous situation if mishandled. There's concern now that Taiwan could become a bargaining chip in return for China's help in ending the war in Iran. At the state banquet underway through a translator, part of the toast from President Xi.
9: Achieving the great rejuvenation of the Chinese nation and making America great again can go hand in hand.
15: President Trump then inviting President Xi to the White House in September. It's all part of this multi-day trip, also heavily focused on trade, featuring an entourage of U.S. tech CEOs. Reporting live, I'm Jamie Pulfer.
7: I-70 News Time, 7:49. All over to the GTA, York police are looking for three suspects in a brazen daylight double homicide outside a home in Vaughan. Police say two men, one who lived at the house, another who lived nearby, were killed yesterday in what they're calling a targeted shooting. Officers were out looking for three men who drove away in a blue SUV. Soon after, officers then called about a burning vehicle north of where the shootings took place that matched a description of that blue SUV. A police spokesperson calling the shooting, quote, chaotic and horrific, adding it's not often a double homicide takes place in broad daylight. Still ahead on 570 News Radio, a look at your morning drive and your full forecast as well. A look ahead to the long weekend. That update 60 seconds away.
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12: Hey, good morning. This update is brought to you by Kitchener Kia and Waterloo Kia. We're doing okay on the eastbound lanes of the 401 right now. You're clear from Woodstock to Cambridge. Some delays just east of town, line over to the 6s, and brief slowdowns through Guelph line. No problems through Milton, though. You're clear through Mississauga for the most part. Just watch for these collector lane delays from Mavis to Huron, Ontario, and the heavier stuff waiting for you once you're east of Dixie. Westbound lanes of the 401, clear out of Mississauga, slow around Highway 25 in Milton. You're clear through the 6s to Cambridge onto Woodstock. Area highways looking great as well. 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Time now for the latest from 570 Weather Specialist Denise Andriacci.
13: A cooler day today, cloudy too, and the chance of some showers. 13 is the high. But then we're clearing tonight. There is the risk of frost, but we're warming up tomorrow afternoon by 19. Seasonal with sun and cloud to start off the long weekend. It's warm and sunny Saturday, Sunday, and temperatures climb to near 28 on Monday. We should stay dry through most of the long weekend as well. Our high for today, 13.
7: And right now, a windy, cloudy 5 degrees. We'll have another traffic and weather update coming up at 8:01.
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7: 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This is All News Mornings on 570 News Radio. Thanks so much for tuning in. Well, it was May 13th, the night the Blue Jays season turned around. Simon Bennett has the sounds of an incredible victory at Rogers Center.
2: Fans waiting for moments like last year during that run of the World Series. Dalton Varsho gave them one.
19: Another 2-2 pitch. And it's hit to deep left field. It's carrying. It's gone. Joe Siddle, did they need that?
20: Could this be their moment in 2026?
2: Absolutely. Varsho, the first Toronto walk-off grand slam since 2017. They avoided the Tampa sweep with a 5-3 win in 10 innings. Most of the club downplaying the importance a little, but Varsho knows.
21: Can loosen up the claws a little bit, knowing that we needed to just kind of have something like that to be able to kind of just take a deep breath and relax.
2: The Jays are off today, then spend the weekend in Detroit. I'm Simon Bennett.
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7: 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Now the business report with Mike Eppel. Morning, Mike.
32: Good morning. Seeing a continued run-up in the tech stocks this morning, and the Dow futures indicated to start the day up 400 points with Cisco Systems, Dow component company, gaining ground on its latest earnings. Now, Cisco had better-than-forecast results. The go-forward guidance was stellar, and they're also cutting jobs, saying they're going to invest more into artificial intelligence. The stock of Cisco Systems right now up 16% in pre-market trade. Another Dow component company, NVIDIA, is climbing 1.5%. As the spotlight continues on the U.S. president's trip to China and the discussions whether or not NVIDIA can get more business in China. The U.S. is lifting the blockade of H200 NVIDIA chips. Those aren't the top-level NVIDIA products, but nevertheless could open some sales channels. Up goes the stock this morning by 1.6%. Honda made a big bet a number of years ago on electric vehicles. They've subsequently reversed that, and that is leading to red ink for the automaker. Details from Bloomberg in New York.
33: Honda has struggled to keep up with intense competition in the auto industry, the carmaker posting its first annual loss since the company was founded in 1948 after a big bet on electric vehicles went south. Honda's trying to make a comeback. The company plans to roll out 15 new hybrid models by 2030. Courtney Donahoe, Bloomberg Radio.
32: Price for oil this morning is steady at $101 per barrel. Gold is down $7 at $4,700 the ounce. The Canadian dollar, it slipped yesterday after the U.S. inflation update. Producer prices came in much hotter than forecast, raising U.S. Treasury yields and the U.S. dollar. The loonie this morning down to $72.88. And the price for Bitcoin down $500 at $79,200. At the Business Center, I'm Mike Eppel.
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11: This is Thursday, May 14th. Good morning. I'm Mark Douglas.
7: And good morning. I'm Christine Clark. Here's what's making news this hour.
12: Well, the public weighs in on plans for a busy stretch of road in Cambridge.
14: It's just a wasteland of commerce. There's nothing enjoyable.
12: The future of Hespler Road discussed.
11: Regional police pull over and charge a driver they say was racing another vehicle on the expressway through Kitchener, going more than 50 clicks over the limit.
7: A Kitchener man, just one of the people arrested and charged in what the OPP say was a fraud scheme that gave stolen vehicles new VIN numbers, and a Service Ontario employee was involved.
11: Your long weekend forecast looks simply amazing. Holiday Monday is expected to be the hottest day of the year so far. Your full forecast coming up in just a moment.
2: That was the Jays' biggest win of the year.
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7: Time for Rogers Xfinity Internet traffic and weather together on the ones with Luke Schultz. Morning, Luke.
16: Good morning. This update brought to you by Ontario Mold Specialists. The eastbound lanes of the 401, still a bit spotty leaving Cambridge. You get delays from Hespler Road to Franklin. Further slowdowns east to the en route over towards Highway 6 South, and further delays around Guelph Line. You're clear through Milton into Mississauga, but you will find the usual stuff around Dixie Road right now if you're making that trip into Toronto. The westbound lanes of the 401, also a bit spotty in Mississauga. You have express lane delays around the area of Mississauga Road. That's followed by some slowdowns through Milton. That's James Snow to just west of Highway 25. No problems through Cambridge or Woodstock, though. Nothing major on the go for the area highways right now. In-town routes looking good, too. But if you spot traffic problems, you're welcome to call us hands-free at Star 401. 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Time for the latest from 570 weather specialist Denise Andriecci.
13: 13 is our daytime high today, so we're cool and below seasonal. Winds are out of the west-northwest, gusts nearing 40 kilometers per hour. There is the chance of showers. We're cool and cloudy. And then we turn a corner just in time for the long weekend. Seasonal Friday with sun and cloud near 19, up to 24 Saturday and 24 on Sunday. Our high for today, 13.
11: And right now, 6 degrees and a cloudy sky.
7: Another check of traffic and weather together for you in less than 10 minutes. 570 News Time, 8:02.
11: Plans to steer Hespler Road in a new direction were picked apart by the public at Cambridge Council this week.
7: Now, staff have created a plan that looks to transform that busy stretch of road as the Ion begins to be built through that area. 570's Josh Piercy joining us live with the latest. Morning, Josh.
12: Morning, Christine. A wasteland of commerce. That's how Cambridge Councilor Adam Cooper described Hespler Road as it is right now. So the city is considering a plan to transform that roadway in the coming years, turning it from big box stores and auto shops, drive-throughs, to somewhere more walkable, more resident-friendly. Here's Ibrahim Tahir, a delegate at the public meeting for the plan this week.
10: If we want to feel the enriching effect of transit on the economy, it's only natural to put people where it's going to be.
12: It's being called the Hespler Road Secondary Plan. Now, of course, this plan depends on the LRT actually being built. That's a point that was brought up by councilors and delegates. Staff say that this plan works for that area, even if the LRT never comes. But not everyone is in agreement on the path forward. Here's Delegate Keith Walbank.
17: The plan basically is indicating that Hespler Road is ugly. There's no basis for that. And this type of businesses is typical in many, many cities in Ontario.
12: This plan still needs to come before council for approvals. Reporting live, I'm Josh Piercy.
11: Going 53 kilometers per hour over the speed limit on the expressway through Kitchener was more than enough for police to pull over a particular driver. A social media post last night from regional police shows a blue car on the side of a highway near Ottawa Street. Police tell 570 News Radio the driver, who was pulled over yesterday afternoon, and they were racing another vehicle. The one that was caught was clocked going 143 in a 90 zone. Now, that driver was charged with speeding and 2 counts of stunt driving. They've lost their driver's license for 30 days, and their car was impounded for 14 days.
7: A Kitchener man is just one of the people arrested and charged in what the OPP are calling a fraud network that gave stolen vehicles new VIN numbers. Those are the vehicle identification numbers found on every vehicle. The OPP say the arrests were made in Project Tailwind. It began in March and led to raids on May 5th in Kitchener, Brampton, and Maple. Police say documents required in Ontario's vehicle registration process were being improperly obtained and misused to give stolen vehicles new VIN numbers so they could be legally registered, driven, and sold in the province. Investigators say one of the accused worked at a privately operated Ontario service center. 36-year-old Kitchener man and two of the others are facing charges related to forged documents and trafficking stolen property. Suspect from Vaughan is charged with breach of trust and trafficking stolen property. Police recovered 6 stolen vehicles along with electronic devices.
11: Major track upgrades over the May 2-4 weekend will have the Kitchener GO train line suspended for all 3 days. Metrolinx says the upgrades are needed for essential improvements that were scheduled months ago. Now, this means the last train leaving Kitchener before the holiday weekend will be Friday night at 10:34. No train service for the 3 days between Kitchener GO and Union stations. All the trips on Saturday, Sunday, and Monday will be replaced by GO buses. Everything will be back to business as usual on Tuesday the 19th. More trip time details have been posted on our website at kitchener.citynews.ca.
7: Well, the May 2-4 is to many the unofficial switch to summer, and Mother Nature got the memo. This long weekend could see temperatures heat up to near 30 degrees, which would be the hottest day of the year so far. 570's weather specialist Denise Andriecci says today is really the last day of that cooler weather for a while.
13: And at this point, we are really turning the corner. I mean, we're in the clear. It's the middle of May. Very unlikely that we're going to be intensely cold again after today. It is a little cool and below seasonal today, but the trend is that we're just going to see warmer conditions now throughout the rest of the month.
7: Now, the holiday Monday will be the warm one here. Some areas seeing highs between 25 to 30 degrees right across southern Ontario.
11: The Doug Ford government's controversial purchase and then quick sale of a private jet for the use of the premier is still sparking backlash. Now the receipts and the documents have been released by the province showing that the whole episode cost taxpayers nearly $200,000 just to get rid of the plane. 570's Richard Southern has the latest.
18: Ontario taxpayers are on the hook for almost $200,000 in additional fees because of the premier's private jet, which was purchased and then quickly sold amid a big uproar. The premier's office finally releasing the receipts regarding the purchase and sale. It shows the plane was in fact sold for the same amount it was purchased for, $21 million US, but that there was $198,865,000 in additional fees that relate to the acquisition support of the aircraft, management services, and legal fees. The documents show the plane was purchased on March 2nd and not sold until April 27th. Opposition critics have for weeks been calling on the premier to release the documents. The NDP has been calling on the premier himself to cover any of these additional fees. Richard Southern, Queen's Park.
7: I-70 News Time, 8:08. Canadian astronaut Jeremy Hansen and his American crewmates from the Artemis II mission around the moon took some questions during an event at the National Arts Center in Ottawa this week. Hansen shared how he balances seeing the beauty of the Earth from space with the violence and destruction on the ground.
19: Your purpose in life is joy. It just is. That's what you're here for. Your purpose is joy, but it's to also add joy to the world. So your job is just to get up every day and use your energy for good.
7: The 10-day Artemis mission took Hansen from the Canadian Space Agency and three NASA astronauts farther from Earth than any humans have ever gone.
11: We're back in 60 seconds with a check on the price of gas in the region this morning. 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
11: 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Roger McKnight from M-Pro put the forecast increase overnight at 4 cents, jumping up to $1.92.9 this morning for regular gas. You're likely going to find some signs in the region going for more than that, so shop around for that target price at $1.92.9. Traffic and weather together on the ones. That's next. 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
32: 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Then, with a 3-2 edge over Anaheim, Mitch Marner aims to lead Vegas to the Western Conference Final. You just have to watch the Stanley Cup playoffs. 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
7: That's time for Rogers Xfinity Internet traffic and weather together on the ones with Luke Schultz. 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
16: Hey, good morning. This update is brought to you by Natural Sound. We're going to start off with the eastbound lanes of the 401. There's a collision on the off-ramp to Town Line, creating some issues for traffic looking to leave the highway right now. It's just some slowdowns for you. If you're continuing eastward, your delays don't kick in until you're on the approach to the sixes. Slowdowns all the way through to Highway 6 South, and that's followed by delays through the Mountsburg Conservation Area out to Kelso, approaching Highway 25. The drive through Mississauga is not too bad. You just have some collector lane delays that go from Mavis to here, Ontario. On the other side of the highway, though, we do have express and collector lanes on the approach to Mississauga Road. The express lanes dealing with a collision that the MTO says is blocking a right lane. So we're already starting to see a bit of a squeeze for traffic through there. You're also going to get slowdowns through Milton around Highway 25. You're clear to Cambridge onto Woodstock. On the area highways, the northbound lanes of the expressway just showing slowdowns approaching Victoria. You also get eastbound delays on Highway 7 through Shawn Station Road. In-town routes are collision-free, but if you spot traffic problems today, you can call us hands-free at Star 401. 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
13: Chance of showers today. It is cooler and below seasonal, 13 the high. The risk of frost tonight as we clear out of the cloud. It is seasonal Friday with sun and cloud near 19, and then warm and sunny for Saturday and Sunday. It's going to be very hot on Monday, highs near 28. Our high today, 13.
7: And right now, a cloudy and windy 5 degrees.
11: Hundreds gathered in Kitchener's Victoria Park last night to celebrate the future leaders of our community. The Kitchener Youth Action Council Youth Awards were handed out. 14 young people between 14 and 24 were presented with the awards, with a total of 58 nominees. Now, some of the work recognized included projects and initiatives supporting young women, local seniors, and environmental protection efforts. A full list of the winners is up on our website, kitchener.citynews.ca. We're back in 60 seconds to recap our top stories this morning. And then Simon Bennett in sports looking at that incredible Blue Jays win last night. This is All News Mornings on 570 News Radio.
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11: A cloudy 6 degrees right now from the boardwalk in Kitchener. Good morning. I'm Mark Douglas.
7: And good morning. I'm Christine Clark. Here's what's making news right now. Well, the future of the main corridor of Hespler Road was a hot topic this week at a meeting with Cambridge City Councillors. The people of Cambridge concerned about development versus living space. One councillor describes that corridor as a wasteland of commerce.
11: The OPP say a Kitchener man is just one of the suspects now facing charges for an alleged fraud scheme that gave stolen vehicles clean new vehicle identification numbers. And start getting the shorts and the sandals out of your closet now. You'll need them for the long weekend. Holiday Monday could be the hottest day of the year so far. Your forecast at 8:21. Coming up after sports.
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5: You know, Jays fans are waiting for that win to jumpstart their season. Maybe this was it.
8: Another 2-2 pitch, and it's hit to deep left field. It's carrying. It's gone.
5: Dalton Varsho, the walk-off slam in the 10th inning, moments after Tampa had jumped out to a 3-1 lead of Jeff Hoffman. He got it done. Jays beat the Rays 5-3, avoiding the sweep. They're off today, then off to Detroit for the weekend. Speaking of comebacks. Colorado trailed the Wild 3-0 last night, but Nathan MacKinnon tied it late. Then Brett Kulak, you just heard, his OT winner. The Avs winning it 4-3, finishing the Wild in five games. A double dip tonight, including Game 5 of Habs Sabres in Buffalo at 7 in Sportsnet and CBC. Canadian basketball history, the Toronto Tempo recorded the first win in club history. Marina Mabry with a game-high 26. They put away Seattle 86-73. The Cleveland Cavaliers with their first road win of the playoffs in overtime, 117-113 in Detroit. They take a 3-2 series lead. And it's also golf's second major this year. The PGA Championship begins just outside Philly. Rory McIlroy, many eyes on him, fresh off his Masters victory. From the Sports Center, I'm Simon Bennett.
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11: 570 News Time, 818. Home sales in Canada last month were down compared to a year ago, but the average sale price was up. The Canadian Real Estate Association says sales in April totaled almost 43,000, down 4% from April of 25. Now, the national average sale price of a home sold in April was a little more than $695,000, and that's up by a little more than 2% year over year. U.S. President Donald Trump and China's president are projecting cooperation publicly, but privately, they're confronting some of the most contentious high-stake issues between the world's two largest economies. 570's Jamie Pulfer is here with more.
3: The summit of superpowers, and that's what's playing out in China. President Donald Trump and President Xi Jinping meeting for 2 hours today.
4: It's an honor to be with you. It's an honor to be your friend. And the relationship between China and the USA is going to be better than ever before. Thank you very much.
3: Praise from Trump, but away from the cameras, a major contrast in tone from President Xi, warning that the two countries could clash over Taiwan if the issue is not handled properly. Also triggering concern that Taiwan could be the cost of China helping to end the war with Iran that has caused a global energy crisis. President Xi has also criticized Trump's trade policies, saying this through a translator at the state dinner.
15: Both China and the United States stand to gain from cooperation and lose from confrontation. Our two countries should be partners rather than rivals.
3: President Trump then taking the opportunity to invite President Xi to the White House in September. Reporting live, I'm Jamie Pulfer.
11: 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That's next. 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
18: 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What rights do people involved in the collision have?
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11: 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Time for Rogers Xfinity Internet traffic and weather together on the ones. What's happening out there right now, Luke Schultz?
16: 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We're taking a look to the eastbound lanes of the 401. Not seeing any major slowdowns for you. It's looking like you're just going to get some delays through the sixes.
20: I'm not really sure what you're looking at. What should we be doing first here, Chris?
21: First timer.
16: You're going to find delays just east of 6 South. You're clear. We're heading through to Highway 25. Once you get past that, you're clear into Mississauga. You're just going to get some collector lane delays just east of Mississauga Road. The westbound lanes of the 401, meanwhile, showing express and collector lane delays that go from Mavis over to Mississauga Road. The express lanes just showing a right lane blocked after an earlier collision. You can squeeze around that pretty good, but they do have tow on scene taking that vehicle out of there. So you continue westward. You're also going to get some slowdowns around Highway 25. You're clear through Guelph Line. To the sixes, to Cambridge, on to Woodstock. On the area highways, we do have these northbound 85 delays. That's Ottawa Street North up towards Victoria. Highway 7 also showing eastbound delays through Greenhouse to Shot Station Road. In-town routes are collision-free, but if you spot traffic problems on the drive today, you're welcome to call us hands-free at Star 401. 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
13: Cool and cloudy day today. Chance of showers. 13 is the high. That's below seasonal. And there is the risk of frost tonight, plus 3. But then we really turn a corner for the long weekend. Near 19 Friday, up to 24 degrees for Saturday, Sunday, and near 28 on Monday. So really warm air is en route. But for today, you need a spring jacket. Our high, only 13.
11: And right now, we've got a cloudy sky holding steady for the moment at 6 degrees. Coming up at 8:30, all the worries, the concerns, and hopes from Cambridge citizens and councillors about the plan to change up the main corridor of Hespler Road to get away from big box stores and make it more livable and more transit-focused. The OPP say a Kitchener man and a worker at a Service Ontario centre are among the people arrested and charged in a fraud scheme that gave stolen vehicles new VIN numbers. And we'll take a deep dive into that great long weekend forecast. Holiday Monday could be the hottest day of the year. 570 News Time, 8:23.
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8: A big night for women's sports in Canada. The Toronto Tempo have nabbed their very first WNBA win.
9: This is just an exciting moment for the Toronto Tempo.
10: Toronto Tempo beat Seattle Storm 86-73 at Coca-Cola Coliseum, with Marina Mabry leading the charge with 26 points.
9: First franchise win in front of their home fans.
10: Tempo's chief hype officer and part owner Lily Singh and the Beach's Leandra Earl were on their feet cheering courtside after the historic win. Brittany Sykes, who hit 18 points, shared her thoughts post-game.
11: I think we got better tonight, and that was the biggest takeaway. We trusted each other. We stick to the game plan. We bought in.
10: Rookie guard Kiki Rice scored her first WNBA points and finished the game with 12, and in the locker room... The team celebrated by hitting coach Sandy Brondello with some champagne. The Tempo open a four-game road trip against the LA Sparks on Friday. I'm Eva Fragiscados.
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13: On May 3rd, police received a report of a residential break and enter in the area of Cornwall Street in Waterloo. The incident occurred between 11:30 a.m. and 5 p.m. Through the investigation, it was determined that the unknown suspect or suspects gained entry to the residence during daytime hours and stole property. The investigation is ongoing. 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
8: 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Good morning, Mike.
15: Good morning. Seeing a run-up for stocks in early trading activity. As shares of Cisco Systems so far been the standout, up 17% in pre-market trade after the computer networking company had a blowout quarterly earnings performance and raised its guidance. And a sidebar, Cisco's cutting about 4% of its workforce, or 5,000 jobs, as it invests more in artificial intelligence. Share price up 17% in pre-market trade is giving a lift to the NASDAQ. The Dow futures, though, the standout so far this morning, up by better than 200 points, with record highs in pre-market trade for shares of NVIDIA and Apple, continuing the trend we've seen for much of the week. Yesterday, NVIDIA was just reporting second quarter earnings. Looks like they missed on revenue by a fairly wide margin. Second quarter sales for Canadian Tire, $3.5 billion. The street was looking for $4.3 billion. And the earnings per share also below forecast. The Canadian dollar comes in at 72.92. Price for oil sliding a little bit, 32 cents at $100.71 a barrel. Gold is down $3 at 47.0.ca.
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2: Good morning. It's Thursday, May 14th. I'm Christine Clark.
0: And I'm Mark Douglas. Good morning. Here's what's making news this hour.
3: Plans to add a pop of color and walkability to Hespler Road discussed at Cambridge Council. Some residents say it's the right road forward, while others worry that tampering with the road will only make the commute worse.
2: The stunt driving charges for a driver on the expressway through Kitchener, police saying they were going over 140 kilometers per hour in a 90 zone.
0: No Kitchener GO train service this long weekend. The tracks will be shut down for 3 days for planned service work.
4: Taxpayers are on the hook for almost $200,000 because of the premier's private jet. We finally got the receipts detailing all the costs.
5: Was that the win that turned around the Jays' season?
6: It's gone!
5: A dramatic win over the Rays on a Varsho walk-off slam. Sports at 45.
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0: Time for Rogers Xfinity Internet, traffic and weather together on the ones. What's the latest out there, please, Luke Schultz?
7: Well, this update's brought to you by the Moose. The eastbound lanes of the 401 are clear from Woodstock to Cambridge. A little spotty, though, through the sixes out to the Kelso Conservation Area. No problems through Milton. The drive through Mississauga is not too bad. You get collector lane delays, though, east to Mississauga Road, and some spotty slowdowns around here, Ontario, before you hit that wall of traffic around Dixie. The westbound lanes of the 401 are dealing with a collision, though, in the express lanes of traffic right around Mississauga Road, a right lane block, so that's leading to a lot of volume in those collector lanes of traffic as well. You also have delays heading through Milton around Highway 25. You're clear to Cambridge onto Woodstock. Nothing major on the go for the area highways, no collisions for the in-town routes, but if you spot traffic problems today, you can call us hands-free at Star 401. Lead your herd to the Moose. 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Time for the latest from 570 weather specialist Denise Andriecci.
8: A cooler, cloudy day today with a few scattered showers. 13 is the high, so we are well below seasonal. We're clearing tonight. There is the risk of frost down to near plus 3. Seasonal tomorrow, sun and cloud near 19 degrees. It's a warm and pretty sunny long weekend. But for today, you need some spring layers, a high of only 13.
2: And right now, a cloudy, windy 5 degrees.
0: Another check of traffic and weather together on the ones is coming up in less than 10 minutes. 570 News Time, 8:32.
2: Plans to reshape a busy stretch of road in Cambridge were discussed by councillors this week.
0: The city of Cambridge wants to change up Hespler Road from a space that thinks commercial first to a space where folks can walk, commute, and live. 570's Josh Piercy joins us live with the latest. Good morning, Josh.
9: Good morning, Mark. Driving down Hespler Road right now, you may see big box stores, auto shops, drive-thrus, a whole lot of gray, and not much of a pop of color. That's something Cambridge Council echoed at a public meeting this week. Here's Councillor Adam Cooper.
10: I mean, I know that stretch there for pedestrians walking, it's just a wasteland of commerce. There's nothing enjoyable.
9: The Hespler Road secondary plan lays out how the city should move forward with that space in anticipation for a significant expansion through the Ion. No more box stores, no more auto shops, no more drive-thrus. A focus on walkability, densification, and transit. The plan was popular among some, like young delegate Ibrahim Tahir.
11: People in our generations are interested in walkability. With the LRT hopefully on its way and generally popular among my cohort.
9: But some say densifying and reducing lanes to make way for transit in that area will only make the congested drive down that six-lane road even worse. These plans still need to come back to council for approvals. Reporting live, I'm Josh Piercy.
2: I-70 News Time, 8:34. Stunt driving racing, just one of the charges laid against an alleged leadfoot caught by police on the expressway in Kitchener. Officers saying a blue car was pulled over on the side of Highway 7 near Ottawa yesterday afternoon around 2:30. A police spokesperson telling 570 News Radio that driver was reportedly seen racing another vehicle. They were clocked going 143 kilometers per hour. That's just over 50 kilometers per hour over the speed limit. It's a 90 zone. The driver is facing 3 charges. They've lost their license for a month and that blue car impounded for 2 weeks.
0: Heads up for you, if your long weekend plans involve a trip to Toronto, the Kitchener GO train line is set to be on hold for all 3 days of the May 2-4. It's for planned work on the Kitchener line through to Union. GO buses will replace all the train trips between Saturday and holiday Monday, with everything getting back to normal on Tuesday. The last train leaving Kitchener before all that work will be Friday night at 10:34. Full details are up at kitchener.citynews.ca.
2: 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Let's just end to 570 News Radio from Honda. Honda Canada saying it's indefinitely suspended its plans for a new electric vehicle plant in Alliston. The Japanese automaker saying the decision does not impact current employment or production levels at its existing manufacturing facility in the province. Honda saying it made the decision in response to evolving business conditions, a change in external resource strategy, and shifting customer demand. Now, it says it will continue reviewing its future procurement and business strategies while carefully monitoring market conditions. Honda noted the new EV plant had the potential to create 1,000 jobs in Alliston. It added, while the project had received funding commitments from both the province and the federal government, no money had been transferred to the company.
0: 570 News Time, 8:35. Are you ready for the hottest day of the year so far? It's coming this May 2-4 long weekend. In fact, it's expected to be holiday Monday when we could get up to 30 degrees. So says 570's weather specialist, Denise Andriecci.
8: Well, don't let today's weather fool you. It is cool, cloudy, and slightly unsettled, but that is not an indication of what to expect for this May long weekend. It's going to be stunning tomorrow. Plenty of sunshine, seasonal temperatures as well. And then we're making up for lost time as the warmer air arrives.
0: Denise says after tomorrow is when we really turn that corner into more summer.

0: Lost time as the warmer air arrives.
1: Denise says after tomorrow is when we really turn that corner into more summer-like weather.
2: 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Thanks so much for tuning in. Well, Madonna, Shakira, and K-pop superstars BTS will co-headline the first ever World Cup final. News Time, 8:36. You're listening to All News Mornings on 570 News Radio. Thanks so much for tuning in. Well, Madonna, Shakira, and K-pop superstars BTS will co-headline the first ever World Cup final halftime show.
3: Shakira's official FIFA World Cup anthem Die Die will be released tonight at 8. I'm Eva Frangiscatos.
1: Canadian astronaut Jeremy Hansen and his Artemis II crewmates spoke to space lovers in Ottawa this week. Mission specialist Christina Cook says they were unaware the public was watching them so closely and sharing in their experience around the moon.
4: All we ever wanted was to be able to move the needle to hopefully tell people that our shared humanity is the most important thing we have, that we live on a precious lifeboat, that we are a crew. And the fact that that was resonating down here was the gift that you all gave us.
1: Now, this mission was a NASA-led effort in collaboration with the Canadian Space Agency. The crew was chosen 3 years ago. They've been training for their mission ever since.
2: A celebration of young people in Kitchener. The Kitchener Youth Action Council Youth Awards were handed out last night. 14 youth aged 14 to 24 were presented awards in numerous fields. Some of the awe-inspiring work these young people were celebrated for includes everything from a magazine focused on celebrating young women, specialized puzzles to support seniors, and an international podcast connecting youth. These projects really quite amazing. You can take a look at kitchener.citynews.ca along with the full list of the winners.
1: We'll be right back to check on the price of gas in the region this morning. 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
2: 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Roger McKnight of M-Pro predicted gas prices to rise 4 cents at midnight, as high as $1.92.9 per liter. Still ahead, a traffic and weather update 60 seconds away.
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1: Time for Rogers Xfinity Internet, traffic and weather. 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
19: Can do. This update brought to you by Conway Furniture. Yeah, the eastbound lanes of the 401 looking good right now from Woodstock to Cambridge, right to the 6s. Once you're east to 6 south, it does slow down. You get delays right up to Guelph Line. No problems through Milton. The drive through Mississauga does show these collector lane delays, Mavis to here, Ontario, and then the heavier stuff waiting for you east to Dixie. Westbound lanes of the 401 showing some serious collector lane slowdowns. They go from here, Ontario, over over towards Mississauga Road. But the express lanes are the ones dealing with a collision at Mississauga Road. You have a right lane blocked through there. So quite a bit of volume heading westward out of Mississauga. You're

0: also going to find slowdowns in Milton around Highway 25. You're clear through the sixes to Cambridge onto Woodstock. Nothing major on the go for the area highways. In-town routes are collision-free, but if you spot traffic problems today, you're welcome to call us. 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Now the latest from 570 weather specialist Denise Andriecci.
1: Cooler day today, cloudy and a little unsettled with a few scattered showers on and off. 13 the high. We're clearing tonight, getting cold plus 3. There is the risk of frost. And then seasonal and lovely Friday to start long weekend, 19. Degrees, warm and sunny for Saturday, Sunday. Daytime highs in the 20s. Our high for today, 13.
2: Right now, 6 degrees and a cloudy sky.
3: 570 News Time, 8:42. The purchase and sale of a private jet by Premier Ford's conservatives cost taxpayers nearly $200,000. That's according to receipts and documents released by the government. 570's Richard Southern takes a look.
4: Ontario taxpayers are on the hook for almost $200,000 because of the premier's private jet. We finally did get the receipts, all of the documents regarding the purchase and sale of the Bombardier Challenger jet. It shows that the government did indeed sell the plane for what it was purchased for, $21 million, but there were additional expenses relating to things like aircraft management and legal fees. They totaled $190,865 Canadian. The documents do show that the plane was purchased on March 2nd, but not officially sold until April 27th. In a written statement, NDP leader Maurice Stiles writes that the premier, quote, and his conservative caucus have shown the people that they have no respect for taxpayer dollars. Richard Southern, Queen's Park.
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3: A cloudy 6 degrees to start your day. Good morning. I'm Christine Clark.
2: And I'm Mark Douglas. Good morning. And here's what's making news right now. How to transform the Hespler Road corridor in Cambridge in preparation for the future Ion. Cambridge councillors hearing from residents on the plan to transform that stretch, a plan that includes no more gas stations or big box stores.
3: Well, heads up, if your long weekend plans involved heading to Toronto via train, all GO train service between Kitchener, GO and Union shut down this long weekend for planned work. And breaking news from Honda Canada. They say they've indefinitely suspended their plans for a new electric vehicle plant in Alliston. That EV plant had boasted an opportunity for 1,000 new automotive jobs. And coming up after sports, get ready for the hottest day of the year so far this long weekend. Think a high near 30. Your next traffic and weather update at 8:51. 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
9: Oh, what a win for the Jays.
10: And Varsho hits it high, deep left field. Simpson back at the fence. It's gone! Let's go home! A walk-off grand slam!
9: Yeah, Dalton Varsho, the first Jay with a walk-off grand slam since 2017 when Steve Pearce did it twice in 1 week. Remember that? Huge comeback. Toronto finally beats Tampa 5-3 and 10. Next up tomorrow in Detroit. We got breaking NHL news this morning. Sportsnet confirms the Edmonton Oilers have fired Chris Knobloch as head coach. Almost 3 seasons with him. Those back-to-back Stanley Cup final appearances, but a step back this year with where the Oilers had kicked the tires and trying to interview ex-Golden Knights coach Bruce Cassidy. The Colorado Avalanche are off to the Western Conference final. Toronto came back from 3-0 down to stun the Wild in OT 4-3, advancing in 5. Brett Kulak, the OT winner. So they get either Anaheim or Vegas, who have a chance to move on tonight. First, though, Habs Sabres in Buffalo, Game 5 and 7 in Sportsnet and CBC. Win 1 for the Tempo, 86-73 over the Seattle Storm at Cola. The franchise first, led by a 26-point night from Marina Mayberry. The Cleveland Cavaliers up 3-2 in Detroit now. It's a 117-113 OT win last night. And the PGA Championship getting underway just outside Philadelphia. And this monster threesome just teed off. Masters winner Rory McIlroy with Jordan Spieth and John Rahm. That is must-watch from the Sports Center. I'm Simon Bennett.
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13: The National Bank Open, presented by Rogers, is back. 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
3: 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You're listening to All News Mornings on 570 News Radio. A two-hour meeting between two presidents could have ripple effects across the globe. The leaders of the world's biggest economies met today in Beijing across the backdrop of the war in Iran and the ongoing closure of the Strait of Hormuz. 570's Jamie Pulfer joins us with the main talking points between the U.S. and Chinese presidents.
14: How it started with President Donald Trump's praise for President Xi Jinping.
15: You and I have known each other now for a long time. In fact, the longest relationship of our two countries that any president and president has had. And that's to me an honor.
14: But behind closed doors, President Xi warning that the two countries could clash over Taiwan if the issue is not handled properly. There are concerns China could be using Taiwan as leverage against the U.S. as it looks for help in ending the war in Iran. President Xi just speaking through a translator at the state banquet.
16: The China-U.S. relationship is the most important bilateral relationship in the world. We must make it work and never mess it up.
14: And after his toast, President Trump saying this.
15: It is my honor to extend an invitation to you and Madam Peng to visit us at the White House this September 24th.
14: The evolution of a trip that has also had a big focus on trade, with a dozen U.S. tech CEOs tagging along. Reporting live, I'm Jamie Pulfer.
3: 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Still ahead, a look at your morning drive as well as your full forecast, even heading into that warm, long weekend. A traffic and weather update next.
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0: Hey, good morning. 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Over on the 401, eastbound traffic just showing delays east to 6 south out to Guelph Line. Bit spotty through Kelso as well. You're clear through Milton into Mississauga with Collector Lane delays approaching Mavis out to just past here, Ontario, before it all slows down around Dixie Road. Westbound lanes of the 401 showing Collector slowdowns. Meanwhile, through Mavis to Mississauga Road, the express lanes are looking much better after an earlier collision. I'm not seeing much left over of it. As you continue westward, you do get some delays as well around Highway 25 in Milton. You're clear through the sixes to Cambridge on to Woodstock. Nothing major on the go for the area highways. So the in-town routes are collision-free as well. But if you spot traffic problems today, you can call us hands-free at Star 401. 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Time for the latest from 570 weather specialist Denise Andriacci.
1: A cooler day today, cloudy too, and the chance of some showers. 13 is the high. But then we're clearing tonight. There is the risk of frost, but we're warming up tomorrow afternoon by 19. Seasonal with sun and cloud to start off the long weekend. It's warm and sunny Saturday, Sunday, and temperatures climb to near 28 on Monday. We should stay dry through most of the long weekend as well. Our high for today, 13.
3: And right now, a cloudy and rather windy 6 degrees. 570 News Time, 8:52.
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3: 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Joining me in studio, Mike Farwell. Good morning, Mike. What's on the show today?
1: Good morning, Christine. On the show today, we're going to talk about healthcare in this community. New hospital coming to Waterloo, right? But there's this other hospital south of the 401 that may not be getting the attention it warrants. One regional councillor wants to make sure we won't forget. So we'll talk about that at 9:30 this morning. Then at 10, how loud is too loud in the city of Cambridge? Doesn't seem as though council can quite agree on that yet. We'll find out the latest on a noise bylaw proposed for the city. Then at 10:30, it's Thursday. That means Gary Chalk is here with Living Retired. And before 11, we're going to tell you about a wrestling event coming up in support of kids' ability, though. So I can get behind Slamdemonium if it's for charity. We'll talk about that before 11. At 11, a little trip down memory lane. I know we're all focused on hockey in this community, but there is a rich history of fastball, and you'll hear some of the richest memories at 11 this morning. At 11:30, on the flip side, look, we're pretty lucky in this business, and I have posted a picture on the show's Facebook page today, just reminding folks how lucky I am. It's ridiculous, but we can't be the only ones that get special career highlights, right? So we're going to get some of those stories on the flip side today, and then at noon, we'll open the phone lines for talkback, and I hope you are tuned in for the Farwell Show 5, just after 9 this morning, because an all-time Kitchener Ranger, busy in the NHL right now, still remembering his time on East Avenue. I'll share that with you just after 9.
3: All right. Thank you so much, Mike. The Mike Farwell Show from 9 to 1, right here on 570 News Radio.
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3: 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Let's check in with Mike Eppel at the Business Center. Good morning, Mike.
2: Well, good morning. Seeing a continued run-up in the tech stocks this morning, and the Dow futures indicated to start the day up 400 points with Cisco Systems, Dow component company, gaining ground on its latest earnings. Now, Cisco had better-than-forecast results. The go-forward guidance was stellar, and they're also cutting jobs, saying they're going to invest more into artificial intelligence. The stock of Cisco Systems right now up 16% in pre-market trade. Another Dow component company, NVIDIA, is climbing 1.5%. As the spotlight continues on the U.S. president's trip to China and the discussions whether or not NVIDIA can get more business in China, the U.S. is lifting the blockade of H200 NVIDIA chips. Those aren't the top-level NVIDIA products, but nevertheless could open some sales channels. Up goes the stock this morning by 1.6%. Honda made a big bet a number of years ago on electric vehicles. They've subsequently reversed that, and that is leading to red ink for the automaker. Details from Bloomberg in New York.
4: Honda has struggled to keep up with intense competition in the auto industry. The carmaker posting its first annual loss since the company was founded in 1948 after a big bet on electric vehicles went south. Honda's trying to make a comeback. The company plans to roll out 15 new hybrid models by 2030. Courtney Donahoe, Bloomberg Radio.
2: Price for oil this morning is steady at $101 per barrel. Gold is down $7 at $4,700 the ounce. The Canadian dollar, it slipped yesterday after the U.S. inflation update. Producer prices came in much hotter than forecast, raising U.S. Treasury yields and the U.S. dollar. The loonie this morning down to $72.88. And the price for Bitcoin down $500 at $79,200. At the Business Center, I'm Mike Uppel.
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0: Okay, so shall we begin our show on this Thursday morning, the 14th of May, with a wee bit of a programming note for you? Why don't we do that, if you'll indulge me in this programming note? Because I want you to know what's going on around here. By the way, I chose the original, Peter, Paul, and Mary, with Leaving on a Jet Plane to start the show on this Thursday morning, because that is precisely what I'm going to do. And Josh Piercy, my partner in Kitchener Rangers Broadcasting, is going to join me. That jet plane will take us from here in Kitchener to the beautiful Okanagan area of British Columbia and the city of Kelowna. As you probably know, it is Kelowna where the Memorial Cup is being held this year. And as I know you know, the Kitchener Rangers, with their win in Barrie on Tuesday night, sweeping the OHL Championship Series, while the Kitchener Rangers have punched their ticket, as we say, to Kelowna to compete in that Memorial Cup. So, we will be traveling next Tuesday out to Kelowna. We are headed into the long holiday weekend here in this part of the world, well, and out there too. Victoria Day is Monday, and a long time ago, I had booked off the day tomorrow. I thought, you know what? This is one of my strategies. I don't know how you do it where you work. And I've been here a lot of years. Let's just put it that way. And because I've been here a lot of years, I get a pretty good number of vacation days. And one of the ways I have started in recent years to use those vacation days is around other holidays on the calendar. So if you're getting a long weekend anyway, which we all are, I thought, well, I'll take the Friday off too and make it a 4-day weekend. Because not only does a 4-day weekend feel pretty good, but it gives you a 4-day work week, followed by a 4-day weekend, followed by another 4-day work week, right? And I had Friday booked off tomorrow. So I won't be here tomorrow. And then, of course, Monday's the Victoria Day holiday. And unbeknownst to me, when I booked the holiday, well, Tuesday, we're going to leave for Kelowna. So because it's a travel day for Josh and I and the Kitchener Rangers, our good friend Larry Fedoric is going to be here on the show with you. Next Tuesday, you'll have a live show with our buddy Larry. Next Wednesday, do you want me to send you an itinerary? Would that be helpful? Next Wednesday, I am going to do a show from Kelowna. And I decided while walking Rosie the pandemic pup last night, by the way, why did I walk Rosie on May the 13th when it felt like winter? What in HE double hockey sticks is going on out there? It was awful. Just brutal. I couldn't. Anyway, there's my tangent. It's stream of consciousness on this show. I decided whilst walking my favorite little puppy last night that what I would do for that Wednesday show is kind of make it a Memorial Cup preview setup. So I will be live in Kelowna, but I have already arranged conversations with Rangers alumni, let's just say, who have participated in the past in Memorial Cups. Some of them I'll record this weekend before I go, but we'll have a live show on Wednesday from Kelowna. So you'll get it 9 to 1 here. It'll be, 6 till 10. In the morning. But either way, we'll do a live show next Wednesday from Kelowna, and then Thursday and Friday get all mucked up out there in British Columbia, and Larry will be here again. Okay? So, tomorrow, not going to be here. I took the day off. Monday, it's a holiday. Tuesday, we travel to Kelowna. Wednesday, I will be here with a live show from Kelowna. We'll have some fun. We'll talk about Kelowna. We'll do some, I think, pretty prominent Rangers alumni. I reached out last night and they all said right away, yes, yes, and yes. So we're going to have some fun with that. And Tuesday, Thursday, Friday next week, Larry Fedoric will be here to host the show. The following week, the 25th through the 29th, Larry will also be here, because a long time ago, I also decided, you know what, I'm going to book that week off, the main week for the Memorial Cup, just in case the Rangers do make it there. I didn't want to try to go through the logistics of trying to do a show from a different time zone, especially when that time zone is 3 hours away, because, or a 3 hour difference, because I thought to myself, if I'm doing a show from 6 till 10 in the morning out in British Columbia, and I usually, and I'm a stickler about this, get to work 3 hours early to prep for the show, that would mean a 3 a.m. start time. And I'm going to be out there broadcasting hockey games until 10, 11 p.m. Pacific time. Get up 4 hours later to do the show. I thought, no. So I will be doing some reporting from the Memorial Cup and sharing stories with you. But Larry Fedoruk is going to be in this chair. So really, for the next couple of weeks, you get one show from me. And Larry's going to be here to fill in. But we will be broadcasting the Memorial Cup. And the first game is next Friday, the 22nd of May. The Rangers will take on the Kelowna Rockets to start to open the Memorial Cup tournament. So you got your home of Kitchener Rangers hockey, and you got Josh Piercy and I out in British Columbia. And when I can't be here, Larry Fedoruk is going to be. Okay, that might have been the shorter way to say things. I don't know why I wasted 5 minutes of your time on this, but I like to explain it. If you need the itinerary, send me an email. I will email you back. Let's get to the phones. You know they open the minute we begin the show every day. And our buddy Phil is with us early this morning. Farwell's Force member number 81 reporting for duty. Good morning, Phil.
1: Good morning, you expatriate North Ward Kitchener fella.
0: I used to be there, but I had to leave. It was too rough in that town for me, or that neighborhood.
1: I think they're going to put plaques up on the front lawns where you used to live.
0: Oh, the little scallywag that I was.
1: So have you detoxified yourself of those mind-altering substances that you've been engaging in the last 72 hours?
0: Phil, I may have had an adult beverage or two because I'm an adult, okay? And there seemed to me, I don't know, something happened on Tuesday night that struck me as occasion to celebrate, so I celebrated. That's all.
1: Yeah, you had too many.
0: I had two. Anyway, what next?
1: Okay. On Monday morning, my compadre, Sam Simons, he departed Stratford for his epic run to Tobermory. Do you remember that?
0: I do. I loved having Sam on the show to talk about it in honor of his wife, an incredible feat that he is undertaking, running from Stratford to Tobermory.
1: Yes, yes. And I see this morning he woke up in Walkerton. So I think he's planning on being at Tobermory or Boat Lake, where his in-laws' cottage is, which is near and dear to his wife, Monday. So I just bring you up to date on that.
0: Thank you, Phil. I appreciate it. Great to hear from you this morning. What a tribute to run all the way from Stratford to Tobermory to raise money and awareness for cancer research in honor of one's wife. That's a pretty incredible thing that Sam Simons is doing. And Walkerton, let me tell you about that town. Oh, I got some good friends that hail from those parts. They are good salt-of-the-earth people. In fact, the Grube family farm still sits there. You always know it because of the orange barn when you're going by. Doug is also with us. He's like my co-host on this show. It's the Doug and Farwell Show. Good morning, Doug.
2: Good morning, Mike. I think I'm going to develop a case of tennis elbow on my thumb. I flipped the remote last night. NBA, NHL, WHL, QMJHL, and I was flipping around watching most of them. I saw something last night, Mike, that I have never seen in my life. I've watched a lot of hockey. Prince Albert Raiders had two goals called back within 2 minutes of each other.
0: Well, did they cheat to score the goals? Why were they called back?
2: No, well, the referees lost sight of the puck, which was sitting 10 feet in front of the net in the slot. And he was behind the net. It was a big crowd. And the worst part about it was the guy shot the puck as he blew the whistle, and it almost went in the net before he blew the whistle. They actually had to have a review of that. But the second time, I'm not quite sure what the idea was with the players around the net. The net came off the mooring about the same time the puck went in, but they disallowed that one as well. And much to the chagrin of the Raiders fans, Everett scores about 2 minutes after that.
0: So does Everett lead that series 3-1 now?
2: Yep, 3-1 now, and it was, as we said, a hell of a hockey game. It really was. And I watched some of the QMQ game as well, and it was 1-0 for the longest time. And just the third period, I missed a good chunk of those. So it must have been quite a few at all. But anyway, it was. I've never seen anything like this in my life. It was quite the game, and then Everett scored Dimpy Nicolo, make it 5-2, and pretty much salt for the way.
0: So who won the Chicoutimi Moncton game?
2: I believe it was 4-3. Yes, I said in the third period, I believe it was
0: 4-3 Moncton. They tied it 2-2. I got her. Okay.
2: There you go.
0: All right. Hey, Doug.
2: There you go.
0: How far away do you keep your Bluetooth microphone from your face?
2: It's beside my ear.
0: It's one of those ear things.
2: Yeah, it's in my ear.
0: I gotcha. Okay.
2: The other thing I was going to ask you, answer my question, I was going to ask you if you were going to try and keep up some kind of a remote show as you have done through the OHL playoffs next week. I'm ecstatic to hear you and Josh are going to be doing the games. They just don't seem to be the same. I know you prepped your show early, so wow. Yeah, you'd be calling, hauling 14, 15, 16-hour days without even trying. So.
0: Yeah, that was the reason for deciding to book some holiday time while I'm out in British Columbia. But like I said, we'll still find some ways to share some stories with you from Kelowna, and Josh will be reporting for the usual news cycle. And so we'll be around, and of course we'll be broadcasting every Kitchener Rangers game from the Memorial Cup tournament. Sorry we lost you there for a sec, Doug, at the end, but I don't know. Like, I thought Doug got a new Bluetooth. It sounded a little like he was driving through a rainstorm to me, but I hope he was coming through clear enough. He helped get us up to speed on the other two series. So right now it is the Everett Silvertips, who all season long, most of the season anyway, were ranked as the top team in the country. They're leading the Western Hockey League final 3-1 over Prince Albert. So one more win for Everett, they will be in the Memorial Cup. We know Kitchener's there. They were the first league team to win their way in. Kelowna is going to be the host. Everett, as I said, leads their series 3-1. And Moncton and Chicoutimi are tied 2 games each after Moncton won last night. So they still have to sort things out in the next. It's a 2 out of 3 now between Moncton and Chicoutimi to see which Quebec team will be headed to British Columbia for the Memorial Cup. I mentioned this with Christine a moment ago. I think you'll enjoy the memory you're going to hear from a former Kitchener Ranger in our Farwell Show 5 that's just coming up. And we've got some things to talk about around spending, both provincially and locally. So all of that is to come. But let's get to our Farwell Show 5, shall we? 1, 2, 3, 4, 5, 6, 7, 8, 9, 10, 11, 12. And we will begin at number one, of course, which is about fireworks. And a reminder from the city of Waterloo. Yes, next Monday, Victoria Day, is one of our 4 occasions during the year that fireworks are permitted in Waterloo. The city says you can set them off from 9 until 11 p.m. on Monday night on private property and not in public spaces such as schools or parks. Fireworks may only be handled by adults aged 18 and older. Are you listening, kiddos? And as of January 2026, the sale of fireworks is no longer permitted in the city of Waterloo. Number 2 on your Farwell Show 5 this morning. A heads up, if your long weekend plans involve a trip to Toronto, the Kitchener GO train line is set to be on hold for all 3 days of the May 2-4. It's for planned work on the Kitchener line through to Union. GO buses will replace all train trips between Saturday and the holiday on Monday, with everything back to usual on Tuesday. You know what I love about this? First of all, GO Transit between the region of Waterloo and Toronto is like a ding-dang unicorn. It might as well fart gumballs, for all I care. Like, this is the biggest joke in transit history. It's like dangling the carrot in front of the donkey, and we are the donkey, you know? And then all of a sudden, There's an announcement, what, 6-8 weeks ago from the transportation minister here in Ontario. We're getting these weekend go trains. We're adding this to the schedule, blah, blah, blah. And then the long weekend comes along and they take the trains away from us. It is the biggest, fattest joke that gets played on us here in the region. Sorry, was that my inside voice coming out? It annoys me to no end. Number three on your Farwell Show 5 this morning, the presidents of China and the U.S. both described their meeting as productive. But Chinese state media reports President Xi Jinping warned Donald Trump, that is, that disagreements over Taiwan could bring the two into conflict. Beijing claims the island is part of its territory, of course. Number four on your Farwell Show 5 this morning, an all-time Kitchener Ranger was busy last night winning another playoff round with the Colorado Avalanche, but not too busy to remember his time on East Avenue. Former Rangers captain Gabriel Landeskog was on Hockey Night with Ron McLean during intermission last night.
3: Hey, Gabe, I know you're focused on the Wild and tonight, but just a comment. How much of that gratitude came out of the Kitchener Rangers program?
4: A lot. I mean, I don't think I'd be anywhere near the person or the player that I am today if I didn't spend my 2 years there in Kitchener. And Steve Spott, Steve Biankowski, Troy Smith, Paul Fixter, they took great care of me. I was a lost little puppy coming over from Sweden at 16 and had to grow up pretty quick. And the guys were great. My billets were awesome. Just loved the whole town of Kitchener, Waterloo. It was just such a great time. And not only did it prepare me for the NHL style of game and how to think the game at a better level, but also allowed me to mature away from home.
3: Yeah, it'd be great tonight. That was
4: so. Congrats to the Rangers. I should shout that out as well. Congrats to the Rangers and that whole place. So happy to see it. And once a Ranger, always a Ranger.
0: Once a Ranger, always a Ranger. Congrats to the Rangers. You know, that OHL championship thing. Gabe Landeskog on Hockey Night last night. And number five on your Farwell Show 5 this morning. Enjoy the classic film The Hunchback of Notre Dame in Elmira tomorrow night, while the musical score of the movie is played live. Organist Ian Sadler will perform this show tomorrow night at Gale Presbyterian Church on Barnswallow Drive. Tickets are $30, can be purchased at the church with proceeds supporting suicide prevention.
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0: And that is your Farwell Show 5 for this Thursday morning, the 14th of May. We'll take a break. Come back with your morning wake-up call. Either you can make it or I will. 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
0: I think this is a pretty important wake-up call this morning, if I do say so myself. I'll get to the local side of this in a moment, but I want to start with the news you likely heard during All News Mornings this morning with Christine Clark and Mark Douglas. It's the beauty of this show. Honestly, I'm so grateful for this opportunity every single day, because we get to hear the issues of the day and then we kind of get to riff on them, right? We get to share our opinions on them. And I don't know what I would do without this outlet. I really don't. One of my coworkers overheard me talking to myself in the hall today, and he kind of poked his head around the corner and took a look with one eyebrow raised. And I'm like, don't worry, I'm just talking to myself. I envision myself doing that in my rocking chair 20, 30 years from now. God willing, I'm still here 30 years from now. But anyway, I so appreciate this outlet. You want to come into my studio? You're just going to wave? Okay, Tracy Van Calsbeek, come to the window. Executive Director of KW Oktoberfest. Tracy just waved. Hi, Tracy. Good to see you. Tracy was on the show yesterday. Last week? I wasn't in Kelowna yet. I was in Barrie. Anyway, shiny object. You see what just happened? I love this outlet every day. Here's the thing from All News Mornings today that I want to share a thought on, and that is the $200,000, give or take, that the province, forgive the turn of phrase, pissed away on that plane that they bought, right? Okay, so let's start with the plane, boss, the plane. In all honesty, for a province this size and the number of people within our provincial government that could benefit from the plane's use, it's actually not a terrible idea. You could make a pretty strong business case for it. The problem was, nobody made the business case, and so the Ontario PCs completely bungled the purchase of the plane. And then it just seems like it was, you know, silly and secretive and all of those other things. You could really make the business case for it. However, they quickly sold the plane back and ended up losing $200,000 in the process. Two parts about this. First of all, the plane. One of the biggest problems, aside from the way they communicated the purchase of the plane, was that this plane that they bought could only land on about 10% of the province's runways. So it wasn't going to be all that useful anyway. And that just shakes my faith in the people who are put in charge of making the decisions. Like, it should be a no-brainer that the plane that you buy for the provincial government's use can actually land at places in this province. Otherwise, what in H-E double hockey sticks do you think you're going to do with the ding-dang plane? Like, it just, it, the

0: to add up to $190,000. Four, five of your average Ontarians, six, seven. I don't really know the answer to that. But how many average Ontarians, their full tax to the province, does it take to add up to $190,000? That's how many Ontario residents had their money literally ripped out of their pockets for zero reason. I think that's really unfortunate. On the local side of things, you may have heard, and I want to get this out now because I'm going to be gone next week, but you may have heard Grant calling the show, talking about a meeting coming up at the region next week. It'll be next Wednesday, the 20th, about this raise that committee chairs have voted themselves, right? This egregious 89% increase. Again, grand scheme of the overall regional budget, $5,500 per committee chair by way of increase. Is it a ton? No. Is it tone deaf to vote yourself that raise right now? Hell to the yes, it is. Grant said next week at the meeting on the 20th, they will be reconsidering this. I've checked into that, and that is not necessarily the case. There is a meeting next Wednesday of our regional council, but the only way that raise can be reconsidered is if someone who voted in favor of it brings it back onto the floor for discussion. So the four people, the four councillors who voted against it, God bless them, Michael Harris and others, they can't bring it back because they voted against it. But one of the 11 who thought they deserved an 89% raise to be a committee chair, they could bring it back onto the floor for discussion. But if nobody does that, it's not coming up at the meeting on its own. So hey, 11 councillors who voted for the 89% raise for committee chairs, you still have time. This is the Mike Farwell Show, 570 News Radio and Rogers TV.
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0: Hi, I'm Mike Farwell for ECU, a division of WFCU Credit Union. Yes, WFCU, that same credit union that had a display at the Odd last Friday, and you were giving them a hard time because the Windsor Spitfires play in the WFCU Center Arena. 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And remember, the Spitfires are gone now. 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
4: It is 9:30, overcast, 6 degrees. Good morning, I'm Christine Clark with the 570 News Radio. Top story, Honda Canada says it has indefinitely suspended all of its plans for a new electric vehicle plant in Alliston. It's a move that stops a project which had the potential to create 1,000 new automotive and manufacturing jobs in this province. Mike Apple reports.
5: Honda made a big bet a number of years ago on electric vehicles. They've subsequently reversed that, and that is leading to red ink for the automaker. Details from Bloomberg in New York.
6: Honda has struggled to keep up with intense competition in the auto industry, the carmaker posting its first annual loss since the company was founded in 1948 after a big bet on electric vehicles went south. Honda's trying to make a comeback. The company plans to roll out 15 new hybrid models by 2030.
5: At the Business Center, I'm Mike Apple.
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7: Well, thanks, Christine. We're going to start off with a look to the westbound lanes of the 401. Some pretty heavy slowdowns in the collector lanes approaching Mavis. There's a vehicle fire reported through that stretch. MTO saying two left lanes closed, so it's quite the squeeze. Again, heavy delays here, Ontario, over to Mavis. Express lanes are fine. Once you're past that, you're clear through Milton, the 6s to Cambridge, right on over to Woodstock. Eastbound lanes of the 401, just a bit spotty around Guelph Line to the Kelso Conservation Area. Volume through that stretch. Area highways are looking good. I don't see much to slow you down out there right now. You do have a collision on the go, though, in your drive through Waterloo around the intersection of Columbia and Westmount. Minor slowdowns. If you spot traffic problems on your drive today, you're welcome to call us hands-free at Star 401. It's time now for the latest from 570 weather specialist Denise Andriecci.
8: 13 is our high today, cooler and cloudy, but we're clearing overnight tonight, and despite the risk of frost late tonight, we are warming up Friday. Sun and cloud near 19 and near 24 for Saturday. Our high today, only 13 degrees.
4: And right now, a cloudy 6 degrees. 570 News Time, 9:32. Prime Minister Mark Carney will soon give an update this morning on his plans for Canada's electricity grid. The federal government has signaled it plans to double the capacity of Canada's power grid by 2050. A demand for electricity is soaring with multiple new requirements like electric vehicles, data centers, and defense industrial production. Today's announcement also comes amid reports the federal government and the province are close to a deal on carbon pricing. Carney is set to announce his long-awaited clean electricity strategy in about 30 minutes at 10 o'clock. All major track upgrades over the May 2 floor will have the Kitchener GO train line suspended for 3 days. Metrolinx saying those upgrades are needed for essential improvements. It means the last train leaving Kitchener before the holiday rush will be Friday night just after 10:30, and then no train service between Kitchener GO and Union Station for Saturday, Sunday, and Monday. Everything back to business as usual on Tuesday. All the details are up at kitchener.citynews.ca. Going 143 in a 90 zone, stunt driving and other charges have been laid against a driver pulled over by police on the expressway in Kitchener near Ottawa. Regional police telling 570 News Radio a blue car was stopped yesterday, was reportedly racing after another vehicle. The charges do include stunt driving and stunt driving racing. News coming up next at 10 o'clock. I'm Christine Clark.
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0: You may recall last week on the program, we spoke with Wilmot Township Mayor Natasha Saladin, also a regional councillor, of course, who brought forward a motion to her council colleagues last week to start putting away money for the future hospital in Waterloo. Let's introduce, we might have had that conversation earlier this week. I'm sorry again. Like, I just, everything's a blur lately. Regardless, we did talk to Mayor Saladin, regional councillor Saladin, on the show recently about the idea of a special local hospital levy, because even though healthcare is a provincial issue under the Ministry of Health, and the province funds the construction of that new hospital, everything that goes inside of it is going to be the responsibility of the community, and the local community that does benefit from the hospital is asked to pay some of that share. So if we start putting money away now, obviously, whenever the final bill is released, we have some money in the bank, so to speak. I think it's prudent financial planning to do it this way. We are talking about a massive amount of money into the many hundreds of millions of dollars. And I emphasize that again, just so we're ready for it, because when the numbers have all been put together, I think you're going to get a little bit of sticker shock when it comes to how much we as a community are on the hook for, so to speak, when it comes to funding this new hospital. It's a great thing for the community. It's an important thing for sure. Just imagine living in a place where your access to that healthcare is so nearby. Fantastic. It's a big win, but it comes with a big sticker price. So just be ready for a little bit of that sticker shock when the time comes. Along with that conversation about the new hospital in Waterloo, another regional councillor wants to remind us that, you know, along with the Waterloo Regional Health Network and the Wren on Queens Boulevard, or at Queens Boulevard, a.k.a. St. Mary's Hospital, and the Wren at Midtown, a.k.a. Grand River Hospital, and Wren at Chicopee, a.k.a. Freeport Hospital, there is another hospital south of the 401. And for me, sitting here, I've always kind of wondered, like, you know that I'm an amalgamation guy, right? Like, this entire region, four townships, three cities, let's just put it all together under one level of local government and call it Waterloo, call it whatever you want. I don't really care what you call it. Let's just put it together and make it operate better. So I liked the idea of our two hospital systems, if you will, St. Mary's and Grand River, coming together to form Wren. I'm not entirely sure, and I think it's a bit of a political hot potato. I'm not entirely sure why Cambridge was left out of that. What? Like, last time I checked, Cambridge was still in the region of Waterloo. Nonetheless, a regional councillor who represents Cambridge wants to make sure that we are not forgetting about the city of Cambridge and the hospital that exists there. That councillor, of course, is Doug Craig, the former mayor of Cambridge and now one of two Cambridge representatives, along with Pam Wolfe, on regional council. And Doug Craig makes time for our show this morning. And Doug, obviously, you were part of that conversation at regional council the other week about the special local hospital levy and the new hospital in Waterloo. But I think what you're trying to do here is just remind us all that Cambridge Memorial Hospital is also a part of our overall local healthcare system.
1: Well, it's absolutely important. It's something that I would like them to reflect on as we move forward with the building of the new hospitals, not just the new one up in Waterloo, but the future promise of Cambridge Memorial and what it's planning to do.
0: What is that future promise for Cambridge Memorial?
1: Well, they're going to be coming out soon with their plans about how we're going to move forward, because now they're at a capacity issue that they have to deal with, and they want to make sure that their plans are going to be accepted at the provincial level, and of course, with help of regional funding.
0: Where do you see Cambridge Memorial Hospital in the overall healthcare infrastructure in this community, Doug?
1: Well, it's a community hospital. Obviously, centered in Cambridge, but it does draw people from Kitchener and Brantford and London and Mississauga. And so it has a wide range, but it's mainly centered for Cambridge, for the Cambridge community.
0: You've been around politics long enough to remember, and hopefully you can take us back in time a little bit to understand how this region actually laid out a blueprint for healthcare that included Cambridge Memorial Hospital going back to the 1990s.
1: Well, the blueprint was fine, and the cooperation was excellent. What happened was that the province put all its monies into Kitchener-Waterloo, into St. Mary's and Grand River. And having done that, they stood back, and I had talked to ministers about this, health ministers, and they felt that they had put enough money into, quote, the region of Waterloo, and they would be looking at other parts of the province. This is what I don't want to see happen again, where the new hospital being projected in Waterloo will get all the mega funding, and Cambridge will be pushed aside again. We have to do this in tandem.
0: Why do you suppose Cambridge has been left behind in these past healthcare announcements?
1: Well, I think a lot of it is political to some extent. Let's be very straightforward here, as you know I will be. It's a KW region. That's exactly how the province sees it, and that's exactly how the province looks at a lot of things dealing with the region of Waterloo. I mean, just look at GO Train. We don't have GO Train in Cambridge, as an example. We don't have access to it. LRT is years behind KW. So this is kind of what's been happening over the last few decades with the region of Waterloo.
0: How do we get the province to notice Cambridge more? Is it all about advocacy?
1: Well, it's advocacy, and I'll be asking regional council to advocate that there should be fairness and equity within the region with regards to the building of the two hospitals. And that's what I'll be asking our regional council to do, and to pass that message as a region on to the health minister and to Queen's Park.
0: Politically, Doug, and you're talking about Queen's Park, what about the two MPPs that represent Cambridge, both of whom are representatives of the governing Progressive Conservatives? What's their role in all of this?
1: Well, I actually sent them copies of my op-ed dealing with this issue, and I think they're alerted to it and may not have an understanding of the past, which I think they now have, and so I'll be expecting them to be advocating for Cambridge.
0: Just so we are all clear on this, and I respect, and you've long had this position of being a fierce advocate for Cambridge, there will be no disputing that. But when it comes to this new hospital that is being built in Waterloo, Doug, what's your position on that hospital?
1: Well, I think as a regional community, we have to move ahead in terms of supporting healthcare and healthcare infrastructure, no matter where it happens in the region of Waterloo. So I supported the motion regarding putting money away. I think that's very important. It's how we move forward, which is even more important in terms of the two hospitals and their goals being fulfilled.
0: As we put that money away through a special local hospital levy, Doug, do you have any concern about the amount of money that will be required on the part of the municipality?
1: Well, I have concerns that we don't know what the cost of the new hospital is, because it's not a matter of just putting money away. I mean, we're talking perhaps billions of dollars. You're talking hundreds of millions of dollars on the local levy that will have to be paid out over 10, 15 years. And that will have an impact on every homeowner in the region. And we need to be upfront about that, the cost, so people understand why we're doing what we're doing.
0: And just to kind of bring this full circle, when you talk about that cost for every ratepayer in this region, that would include those ratepayers in Cambridge who, yes, will benefit from this new hospital in Waterloo as well, but have a hospital of their own that you are want them to be aware of.
1: Absolutely. And that's why we have to have clarity, we have to have fairness, and we have to have equity.
0: Doug, as always, appreciate your time on the show. Thank you very much for being here.
1: My pleasure, sir. Take care.
0: Doug Craig, a regional councillor representing Cambridge, as has been Doug's trademark, really, a fierce advocate for the city of Cambridge. Long has Doug Craig been saying Cambridge gets the short end of the stick. Now, listen, there can be debate about that, okay? Because regionally, there are arguments to the other side of that coin saying that Cambridge has benefited greatly from being a part of this broader region of Waterloo. Of late, I think we can, honestly, if we want to be honest about it, make the case that maybe Cambridge did get the short end of the stick when it comes to light rail transit because, you know, we put phase one into Kitchener and Waterloo and phase two will be decades behind and four times the cost, five times the cost, etc. We could have all benefited from it initially if we had done it as one big system. And I know there were hurdles to that too. I'm just saying if we're being fair, I think it would be fair to say that maybe Cambridge gets the short end of that stick. On the hospital front, I'll just remind you again of what I said before chatting with Doug Craig, and that is the amalgamation of two local hospitals, St. Mary's and Grand River. Why is Cambridge on the outside of that looking in? And more to the point, I will emphasize again that we currently have two MPPs who represent Cambridge. Hell, we've got an MP representing Cambridge as well. And yet, I don't hear, and because it's a provincial ministry of health, I don't hear those Cambridge MPPs, Brian Riddell and Jess Dixon, advocating like Doug Craig does for the local hospital. Why is that? Why, if you have members of the sitting government, are you not getting what some would describe as equitable treatment for the hospital in the city that you represent as an MPP? And Brian Riddell and Jess Dixon are not the first Cambridge MPPs, the first MPPs for the city of Cambridge that are representatives of the government of the day. Catherine McGarry was a Liberal MPP when the Liberal government was in charge of this province. So why? What gives in this regard? Why is the new hospital for this region in Waterloo? Feather in the cap for Dorothy McCabe and Waterloo Council, maybe. But it's curious to me. So I wonder. I guess, you know what? I think I'm getting soft in my old age. I used to be pretty hard on Cambridge and those who would suggest, as Doug Craig Long has, that Cambridge is getting the short end of the stick. Again, that's open to debate in some ways for sure, particularly when we get down into the really granular nature of local politics. There is a strong enough argument that says Cambridge has benefited mightily from being a part of this region. But if you want to look at LRT phase two, if you want to look at this situation in terms of healthcare, why does it seem to be two different playing fields? I'm not certain. There's a well-worn joke about Cambridge. We call it Complain Bridge sometimes, right? Again, maybe I'm getting soft in my old age, but I think Doug Craig has a pretty serious point here. So I'm calling specifically on my friends in Cambridge, but even if you're outside and your perception is that Cambridge is getting the short end of the stick, how do you feel about this? Cambridge's role in our region, is it getting a fair shake? Let me know your thoughts. We'll take calls right after this quick timeout on the Mike Farwell Show. This is 570 News Radio and Rogers TV.
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1: What happened was that the province put all its monies into Kitchener-Waterloo, into St. Mary's and Grand River. This is what I don't want to see happen again, where the new hospital being projected in Waterloo will get all the mega funding and Cambridge will be pushed aside again. We have to do this in tandem.
0: Calling on MPPs Dixon and Riddell. Last time I checked, you represented Cambridge. What's going on? Just a question, because I'm a curious kind of guy. Members of the sitting government at Queen's Park and a regional councillor who represents Cambridge, Doug Craig, whose voice you just heard, says, I want to make sure the province is aware. Mr. Craig, I think the province should be aware. Because, again, two elected representatives of this government are in your city today. Jess Dixon and Brian Riddell. What gives? Let's go to the phones and hear from you. George, good morning.
13: Yeah, good morning, Mike. I don't think it's anything nefarious or anything sinister. If you look across the province, you'll see there's a bit of a pattern to it. If you're in Halton Hills, Georgetown was more the focus. Acton is not. You go to Niagara Region, the main center, St. Catharines, they're the main focus. Everybody else loses. I think in our case, KW is the main focus. Unfortunately, Cambridge, we are second place. We're not going to get the same attention. So I think it comes down more to, I don't know if it's the squeaky wheel, but it comes down more to who's prominent in that particular region.
0: Yeah, George, I hear where you're coming from, and quite frankly, I don't know how Cambridge could get any squeakier. Again, Doug Craig, when he was mayor of Cambridge, was always advocating in this regard. You heard him mention in that healthcare conversation, what about GO trains? And George makes me think when he talks about KW, right? It's an invisible border, let's be honest, right? Kitchener and Waterloo might as well be one city of more than 400,000 people. But Cambridge, this is why I find it so difficult that Cambridge is kind of hard to remember. They're the second largest municipality out of the seven municipalities in this region. Three cities, four townships, Kitchener the largest population, Cambridge the second largest. How do you get overlooked when you're the second largest? Scott is with us on the phone this morning, too. Good morning, Scott.
14: Good morning, Mike. Doug has always said we're the second largest city, and it's like we get treated like not garbage, but definitely not the way you want to treat neighbors and friends. And it's how many times do we have to remind Mayor McCabe and Mayor Vrbanovic, hey, we're the second largest city in this region. Would be nice to have some more colleagues and friends that share the same viewpoint or same issues. So and to touch on Rangers, it's not just Kitchener Rangers. It's Kitchener, Waterloo, the townships, Cambridge. We all support an OHL team, so there's my 5 cents worth of advice.
0: All right, Scott, good to hear from you today. I love the connection to the Kitchener Rangers. This town has certainly got a little bit of Rangers fever, doesn't it? And on the hockey front, let me just quickly say, Cambridge Redhawks, let's not forget, Sutherland Cup champions, big day Saturday, and it sounds like it'll be really nice weather. And the Redhawks are going to be paraded through the city, culminating in a celebration at Cambridge City Hall. I believe the parade starts at 3 Saturday afternoon. And then you can follow that route down to Cambridge City Hall and join us there for a celebration of the Sutherland Cup champion, Cambridge Redhawks. I plan on being in attendance myself, so let's celebrate that hockey team in Cambridge as well. And I get where Scott's coming from. And it makes me wonder if the newly appointed regional chair that we have will have a different vision of this entire community. I'm getting more and more curious as to who that appointed chair is going to be. I mean, can I just start a rumor? I'm not saying I have any substance behind this, but why not Ian McLean? Right now, the president, CEO of the Greater KW Chamber of Commerce. What about him as a regional chair? I don't know. I'm just putting names out there. But I wonder if that new regional chair will have a different view and or vision of how Cambridge fits into the overall region here. And honestly, can we just, at some point, please, like, if I had a dying wish for this community, it might be that. Just amalgamate already. What are we doing with these little fiefdoms that fight against one another? Imagine being in Cambridge, and to get the GO train, you have to go from Cambridge to Guelph to hop on the Kitchener line. Like, let that make sense. Make that make sense to me. These tracks out of Cambridge right into Union Station. But we know we won't use them. If Cambridge wants to get to Toronto on the GO train, they have to go to Guelph and pick up the Kitchener line. We just, sometimes, if I had hair, I'd be ripping it out. I'm going to get you an update from the 570 News Center, and then let's talk about noise in Cambridge. How noisy is too noisy? And hey, can I get those leaf blowers banned? What about that? We'll talk about the noise bylaw that Cambridge Council can't quite wrap its head around yet, next on the Mike Farwell Show. 570 News Radio and Rogers TV.
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1: It's 10 o'clock. Good morning. Cloudy sky, 6 degrees. I'm Mark Douglas with the 570 News Radio. Top story. This is a huge shock for Canada's auto industry. Honda Canada has indefinitely suspended its plans for a new electric vehicle plant in Alliston. The automaker says this will not affect the current employment or production levels, but this new EV plant had the potential to create 1,000 new jobs. Honda says it made the decision in response to evolving business conditions, a change in external resource strategy, and shifting customer demand. The project had received funding commitments from Queen's Park in Ottawa, but Honda says no money had actually been transferred yet. 570 News Time, 10:01, time for Rogers Xfinity Internet, traffic and weather together on the ones. Here's Luke Schultz.
22: Well, thanks, Mark. We're still going to find these serious delays in the westbound lanes of the 401. We have a vehicle fire reported in the collector lanes of traffic around Mavis. The MTO says that's blocked two left lanes. So we are seeing slowdowns going from here, Ontario, to just past Mavis for the collector lanes. Once you get past that, you're clear to Milton, the sixes, right to Cambridge, on to Woodstock. Eastbound lanes of the 401 are up to speed. Meanwhile, from Woodstock right over to Milton and to Mississauga. But once you get to Dixie Road, it does get quite heavy heading into Toronto. Not a whole lot on the go for the area highways, though. Highway 7 looks great to Guelph. 85 is clear to St. Jacobs over to Elmira. And the 78 drive's looking good to New Hamburg. In-town routes are still collision-free. But if you spot traffic problems today, you can call us hands-free at Star 401. It's time for the latest from 570 weather specialist Denise Andriacci.
23: 13 is our high today, cooler and cloudy, but we're clearing overnight tonight, and despite the risk of frost late tonight, we are warming up Friday. Sun and cloud near 19 and near 24 for Saturday. Our high today, only 13 degrees.
1: And right now, we've just changed up to 7 degrees with a cloudy sky around the region. A Kitchener man is just one of the people arrested and charged in what the OPP call a fraud network that gave stolen vehicles new vehicle identification numbers. The OPP say Project Tailwind began in March, leading to raids on May 5th in Kitchener, Brampton, and Maple. Police say documents required in Ontario's vehicle registration process were being improperly obtained and then misused to give stolen vehicles new VIN numbers. That way they could be legally registered, driven, and sold. Investigators say one of the accused worked at a privately operated Ontario service center. 36-year-old Kitchener man and three other people are facing charges related to forged documents, trafficking in stolen property, and breach of trust. Police recovered six vehicles and some electronic devices. Going 53 clicks over the speed limit on the expressway in Kitchener was more than enough for police to pull over a particular driver. A social media post last night from police shows a blue car on the side of the highway near Ottawa Street. Regional police tell 570 News Radio that this driver, who was pulled over yesterday afternoon, was racing another vehicle. The one that was clocked
5: They say it was going 143 clicks in the 90 zone. That driver was charged with speeding and two counts of stunt driving. They've lost their driver's license for 30 days. The car was impounded for 14 days. 570 News Radio is CKGL AM Kitchener. Next news at 10:30. I'm Mark Douglas, 570 News Radio.
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0: The older I get, the more I appreciate the peace and quiet. I will not tell a lie. When I was a younger man, not only did I drive a vehicle that was itself loud, I had a big block 390 engine in my 1969 Ford Mustang. And that thing was rumbling from blocks away. The neighbors used to joke that if I ever tried breaking curfew, I would never get away with it because that rumble of that engine coming back into the driveway after curfew would surely alert my parents to the fact that I was late. I also drove that vehicle and others with windows down and stereo blaring. I ride a motorcycle to this day that I put a custom muffler onto, exhaust system, because I believe that loud pipes save lives, etc. However, all of that said, I have come to appreciate the quiet, especially when the weather is nice. Is the weather ever going to get nice again? Out of curiosity, please and thank you. But on a nice summer's day, enjoying the back deck, I don't want to hear those racing engines on the nearby expressway. I don't want to hear other things like, I don't know, leaf blowers. Nonetheless, when it comes to noise in urban areas, I don't think I'm the only one that wishes things were a little more quiet. And so in Cambridge, like in other municipalities, they're working on a noise bylaw. They've been working on it for some time in Cambridge. And by the sounds of things, they are going to continue working on it because council this past week could not arrive at a consensus on the issue. Corey Kimpson is the councillor who represents Ward 3 in Cambridge and joins us to talk about it. Corey, good morning.
6: Good morning, Mike. How are you?
0: I'm doing pretty well, thank you. How are you?
6: I am delightful as always.
0: As you should be. Good to hear. What is it that we are trying to accomplish with this noise bylaw in Cambridge?
6: That is a good question. So with the noise bylaw, it seems to me as though what was brought back to us for Tuesday's meeting is a combination of what people might think of as a basic noise bylaw, but it also crossed into events and the process that would be followed for granting an exemption to the noise bylaw. So it really is something that I think is more vast than we initially thought it would be.
0: And when you talk, Corey, about that crossing over into events and special permitting, et cetera, isn't that almost a separate issue that's already covered in the city?
6: So the way I understand it is the city council is in the process of reviewing the noise bylaw itself. And then there's also the development of a special events policy, because as we are having more events coming to the area, as the events are different, as the people in our community, much like yourself, perhaps are less tolerant of certain types of sound and noise, I think we're having to look at things a little differently than maybe we once did. And so that's a separate policy that works in conjunction with a noise bylaw. So you have to have the noise bylaw in place, I believe, before we can get to the special events policy.
0: Why did council send the bylaw back to staff for refinement?
6: Well, on Tuesday evening, we had a council meeting that was scheduled for 6:30, and then we had a public meeting that was scheduled for 7:30. And I believe it became quite evident when we began the council portion of the meeting looking at the noise bylaw that we had a lot of questions, and we needed clarification, and we, in my opinion, didn't even get into the bulk of what we were discussing, and that was evident. So our city manager made the suggestion that perhaps we have a workshop which allows council to come together, and it's broadcast, it's an open process, but it allows us to come together and ask all of these questions of staff, have things explained in greater detail. Members of the public are able to watch either in person or virtually. They're not able to delegate at a workshop. No decisions are made at a workshop, but it would give us a chance to really get everything out in the open and better understand what was being put in front of us on Tuesday.
0: What was it, Corey, that started work on this bylaw in the first place?
6: So there were a lot of concerns, or there have been a lot of concerns, and there continue to be concerns, of course, about fireworks. And as we move into a long weekend when fireworks are permitted for one day in the city of Cambridge, of course, we have that coming forward. The city of Cambridge is currently working on a separate fireworks bylaw. So there's that. There's also been a number of significant events that have been held. They've had amplified sound systems at some of our parks, which are close to residential areas. And I think the combination of the fireworks, the significant events, we've got vehicle noise. We have people as well, as we're looking at increasing our density in our core areas. We've got people who are living closer together. So it certainly makes sense that we would be reviewing and revising the noise bylaw.
0: The challenge for me always comes down to, and I recognize why we put these bylaws on the books. So it's really an educational opportunity to let folks know what is expected of them as residents. But when it comes to enforcement, Corey, that's where I find myself wondering how indeed we go about doing that part of it.
6: And that's one of the questions that was raised at Tuesday's meeting when we were discussing this. When we talk about vehicular noise and we talk about a vehicle with an aftermarket muffler, or maybe someone has something that's not in good repair, but a vehicle itself that is making noise, whether intentional or otherwise. And we look at how we are challenged with the enforcement, because even with a tight and specific municipal bylaw in place, city bylaw officers are only able to enforce a vehicle if it is not moving. Once the vehicle is moving, it then needs to be enforced by the police. So we've learned that the bylaw, municipal bylaw officers, work closely in conjunction with Waterloo Regional Police and other law enforcement. If there is a complaint, then members of the public would report it and they would work together. But it really is more of a process. And I think that's something that's going to need a huge amount of public information about it, because you're sitting out on your porch, you're relaxing, somebody drives by and you hear that rat rat or whatever noise it is, and you think, oh, we need to do something. But it's not immediate to have some action with that, and that's where we're going to need the public information.
0: Has there been any consideration given to what have been called noise cameras before, which are these devices that measure the number of decibels that a vehicle, for example, is emitting?
6: Well, it certainly sounds like a great idea. And I know I did do some research into other municipalities that were trialing them. There doesn't seem to be anything that has been consistent enough to sort of stand up in court. I also question whether or not we would be permitted to do that now that the provincial government has eliminated the use of speed cameras. The idea of having a speed camera in place and being able to add a module that would also measure noise certainly makes sense, but that's no longer an option the same way. So I think we have to go back to the drawing board. I don't see why in this day and age with the technology we have available that something like that can't exist. It's just whether or not it will.
0: Always appreciate the time you make for these conversations, Corey. Thank you and keep being delightful.
6: Thank you so much, Mike. Have a super day.
0: You too. Okay. Bye-bye.
6: Bye-bye.
0: Corey Kimson, Ward 3 counselor in the city of Cambridge. When I asked her how she was doing, she said, just delightful. So by all means, keep that up. When it comes to these noise bylaws, really what we're doing, yes, you want to have something on the books so that when the opportunity comes to enforce it, you have that legislation to back up said enforcement. But really what we're doing here is sort of setting the rules of engagement in a civil society, aren't we? And these are guidelines for us to be courteous neighbors. I'm over it. I really am when it comes to the loud noises, particularly from modified vehicles. Again, as somebody who used to drive one, heck, that old vehicle I was telling you about that I drove with the big block engine in it that rumbled in and of itself, you think I modified that to get even more sound out of it? Hell to the yes, I did. So I respect you youngins that are doing this. And even if you're a little bit older and still enjoy it, I get it. But there have been too many times where I find myself actually startled by the sounds that I hear. And it makes me jump. And maybe that's a sign of my old age too. But I wish we could find a better balance. We have more people living in more densely packed neighborhoods. And frankly, I've said this before and I'll say it again, I think our levels of tolerance have diminished. Just they have over these last many years. I think, and I don't know that it's fair to lay it all on the blame of what we went through between 2020 and 2022, give or take. I don't even like to talk about it. Pandemic times, COVID-19 times, but I think that flipped a switch. I really, truly do. But I find us to be less tolerant. I feel as though we might be less courteous too, or is that just because we have so many more people than you're going to run into more jackwagons, I suppose. But if we could just find a way. I mean, it was a pretty simple philosophy when I was a kid, right? When I had my newspaper route and I had to go collect it. We used to have to go door to door and collect the monthly newspaper fee from our customers. And Dad always said, on Saturdays, you don't go before noon. On Sundays, we wouldn't be allowed to go outside we couldn't knock on our friends' doors before noon. So we would just go outside as kids and make as much noise as possible. So organically, our friends would hear that we were outside and they'd come outside too. These are little things. Mowing the lawn on the weekend. You don't start that at 7 o'clock in the morning, right? Unless you're that neighbor, and some have. I remember the one weekend morning, and I'm a pretty early riser, even on weekends. And I remember one time, I think my neighbor was building a shed or doing something in the ground, whatever it was, but the power saw started going just after 7 a.m. I'm like, what fresh hell is this on a Saturday morning? Nobody needs that nonsense. And yet there we were. And you know with this weekend coming up, like get ready for the fireworks, right? We might as well sedate poor Rosie right now because she's going to be losing her mind over the weekend with the pop, pop, pop of fireworks going off. These are the challenges of urban living in the modern day because there are a lot of us, people that is, in the urban setting. All right, we're going to take a break. When we come back, speaking of all those discourteous jackwagons, right? Oh, your reminder that not everyone is a jackwagon, and this one is ripped straight from the pages of this Kitchener Rangers season. I hope you enjoy the story as much as I did when I read it. That's coming up on the Mike Farwell Show, 570 News Radio and Rogers TV.
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Each and every day on this show, right around this time, we like to pause with our complaining and kvetching to remind you that there is good out there. And I know we know this. I know we know this, but the reminder never hurts, right? And when we have this daily reminder, I like to remind you that if you know somebody who fits the bill of a non-jack wagon, by all means, let me know and I will share their story here on our daily reminder segment. And I got this story sent to me by Pat yesterday, and oh, is it a beauty.

Our story today comes directly from the pages of Facebook, but Pat pointed me in this direction of the story that she came across from Megan. And it is, I think, perfect for these days as we still are basking in the glow of Tuesday night in Barrie when the Kitchener Rangers won their fifth OHL championship in franchise history. And Megan had the following story that she shared on her Facebook page. Tonight, the Kitchener Rangers became J. Ross Robertson Cup champions for the first time in 18 years. And honestly, I don't think I'll ever be able to properly explain how emotional that feels for me. Growing up, hockey was everything to me. I loved it from such a young age that I would apparently sneak out of my crib and sit on the stairs just to watch the games without getting caught. As I got older, my grandma and I shared a passion for sports. She worked at Home Hardware and would often get tickets to Rangers home games. And there honestly weren't many Friday nights where we weren't together at the odd cheering on our boys in blue. We were two peas in a pod. Then in 2018, only 8 months after I gave birth to my beautiful little girl, Ainsley, my grandma, my best friend, was taken far too soon after an aggressive battle with lung cancer. It felt like my world shattered. Not only was I grieving one of the most important people in my life, but I was grieving all the things that would never get to happen. The relationship she never got to build with Ainsley, the memories they'd never make together, the bond I always hoped they would share. After she passed, I couldn't bring myself to walk through the doors of the odd again for a Rangers game. That was our thing. The thought of sitting in those seats without her beside me hurt too much. I missed her loud cheering, her infectious laugh you could pick out in any crowd, and the giant smile she wore after every Rangers win. But this year, Ainsley's love for hockey grew so much. I knew going back wouldn't be easy. I knew there would be tears, but I also knew it was time. So I put on the pendant holding my grandma's ashes, took a deep breath, and brought Ainsley to her first Rangers game, my first time back inside the odd since 2017. Walking through those doors again was overwhelming. Sitting down for puck drop felt emotional beyond words. But deep down, I knew she would want me to continue something we loved so much together. Will I ever know the relationship Ainsley and her great-grandma would have had? No. But sitting under that roof again, telling Ainsley stories, sharing memories, and feeling my grandma's presence while watching the game beside my daughter somehow became enough. And just like that, the odd became home again. Every game this season, I wore that pendant. And every single time I sat in that building, I quietly said, "This year is for you, Grandma." So tonight, watching the Rangers win the championship for the first time in 18 years, it hit differently. Especially because my grandma passed in 2018. Maybe it's coincidence. Maybe it's not. But tonight, it felt like she heard me. When everything got quiet tonight, I sat in the dark just reminiscing about all those years together. And

0: team that we cheer for. The young men who play for the Kitchener Rangers, they mean more to us than just wins and losses and being the players that are wearing the uniform. They are part of the fabric of our community that has existed since 1963. The team really does transcend hockey. It is community in every sense of the word. And in this case, it's helping Megan along on her journey of grief. If you know somebody who's not a jackwagon and want to make me aware of them, by all means, drop me an email, mike@570news.com. 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
15: Good morning. It is 10:30, 7 degrees with cloudy skies at the boardwalk in Kitchener. I'm Marshall Crocker with the 570 News Radio top story. Honda Canada has indefinitely suspended its plans for a $15 billion electric vehicle complex in Ontario. Jason White of the Canadian Press has the details.
16: Honda is pulling the plug, for now, because of evolving business conditions, a change in external resource strategy, and shifting customer demand. The new EV plant had the potential to create 1,000 incremental manufacturing jobs in Alliston, Ontario. But the Japanese automaker notes this decision does not affect current employment or production levels at its existing Alliston facility. The EV project had received funding commitments from both provincial and federal governments. governments. But Honda says no money.

0: has been transferred to the company. Jason White, The Canadian Press, Toronto.
1: 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Time for Rogers Xfinity Internet traffic and weather together on the ones. Here's Luke Schultz.
2: Well, thanks, Marshall. We're starting off with the westbound lanes of the 401. That earlier vehicle fire in the collector lanes around Mavis has been cleared out, so it's actually looking like a great drive out of Mississauga into Milton, through the sixes to Cambridge on to Woodstock. Eastbound traffic's also looking great. No problems through Cambridge to Milton and Mississauga, but once you get Dixie Road, you are going to find pretty heavy delays heading into Toronto. Over on the area highways, it's still a clear drive for the most part. Highway 7's clear to Guelph, 85 looking great to St. Jacobs and Elmira, 78 traffic's cleared in New Hamburg. In town, routes are also still collision free, but if you spot any traffic problems on your drive this morning, you're welcome to call us hands free at *401. It's time for the latest from 570 weather specialist Denise Andriecci.
3: 13 is our high today, cooler and cloudy, but we're clearing overnight tonight, and despite the risk of frost late tonight, we are warming up Friday. Sun and cloud near 19 and near 24 for Saturday. Our high today, only 13 degrees.
1: Right now, outside our 570 News Radio studio, it is 7 degrees with cloudy skies. A new warning from China's President Xi Jinping reported during talks with President Trump in Beijing. ABC's chief White House correspondent Mary Bruce is traveling with the U.S. president.
4: In their over two-hour meeting, Xi delivering a stark warning to Trump about Taiwan, which Beijing claims is its own territory. According to China's state media, Xi telling Trump if the issue is handled poorly, the two countries will collide or even clash. Trump, tight-lipped.
5: How are your talks, sir?
6: Great. Great place. Incredible. China's beautiful.
4: Trump hoped to use their sit-down to seal deals on trade and technology, bringing along with him over a dozen American business leaders.
1: In an announcement moments ago, Prime Minister Mark Carney says the government will give more flexibility to liquefied natural gas power plants. It's part of the government's long-awaited clean electricity strategy to double Canada's electrical capacity by 2050. The strategy says construction will cost more than $1 trillion and that public dollars will be used to cover some of the cost. It does not say how much the government is willing to spend, but it does mention that offering tax credits and bringing back energy-saving retrofits may be in order for up to 1 million households. And sports, it's an off day for the Jays today as they look to ride the momentum from last night's win into their new series with Detroit. Varsho walked it off with a grand slam last night to break the Jays' three-game losing slump with a 5-3 victory. If you spot a traffic problem on your drive, call us hands-free at *401. And what happens in Kitchener can always be heard here on 570 News Radio or at kitchener.citynews.ca. 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I'm Marshall Crocker, 570 News Radio.
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0: feeling on Thursday morning is that lighter feeling of laughter, of levity, because it's time for Living Retired on the radio. Living Retired is a humor column written by our good friend Gary Chalk. 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Mr. Chalk, good morning.
1: Hey, good morning, Mike with a mic. How are you today?
0: I am so good. This mic has been getting a lot of use, both of them, that is. I'm great.
1: Hey, I'm so happy for the Rangers and all the nation, the team, the fans, you, Mike. And seriously, you know, you put a lot into it. It shows all your broadcasts. And I'm sure that Don Cameron, he's looking down, enjoying it all, and absolutely thrilled that you are carrying the torch. So congratulations.
0: Well, thank you very much. That's very kind of you. I'm just trying to make sure I don't drop the damn thing, Gary.
1: Hey, I've been known to do that. There has to be some sort of official celebration, though, right, for the Rangers winning the OHL championship. I've got a couple of thoughts. Want to hear them?
0: I would love to hear them.
1: Yeah, okay. The first thing I thought was, why don't we rename Highway 7 and 8 for the Rangers? And then I thought, well, the thing will never open. So I took that one off the list. Then I thought, well, maybe what we should install is a big, beautiful fountain, water shooting everywhere into the air. But that won't happen because of the water issue now, so I took that off the list. The next one, I thought, how about a big event some night during the summer, Victoria Park? We invite everybody out, but then that won't work because you can't have fireworks. So then I got down to the fourth thing, and I thought, how about we encourage residents to celebrate with backyard parties? But then I thought, well, that won't happen because there's a noise bylaw. So, Mike, I think it comes down to the best I think we can do to celebrate is to have everybody stand out on their porch, hold hands, and hum Kumbaya. Do it fast, because I'm sure they're trying to draft a bylaw that bans humming.
0: You're making it sound like the place where fun doesn't exist anymore, Gary, and I think you're right.
1: I'm telling you. Hey, talking about fun, I had fun last night. I was attending in Waterloo the 20th annual Lee J. Levine calendar launch, and organized by Shirley Levin. Whoa, what a great woman, what a great story, and all the benefit the money goes to Ren. I was picked to be the person who is in the month of December. No, I'm not posing in this calendar. I had to write a little description about one of Lee J's pieces of art. What a fun event that was.
0: Yeah, Shirley is an absolute force, and this calendar is a signature part of our event calendar for sure.
1: Oh, I'm telling you. Hey, talking about the calendar, it's that time of year to fertilize your lawn. Do you do that?
0: No.
1: Yeah, no?
0: I do it, Gary. I don't do it in hopes that it doesn't grow. Like, mowing the grass is the gift that keeps on giving, you know.
1: Yeah, I know. Well, you and I are alike. I mean, Jan reminded me maybe a week or so ago. She said, Gary, time to fertilize the lawn. And I think what motivates Jan to have me fertilize the lawn is the absolute stunning photograph that they have on those bags of fertilizer. You know, it shows a house. Well, it's not a house. It's a castle. It's a mansion. It's got gardens, lush green grass everywhere. There's no dandelions, no yellow spots from your dog. I'm thinking it's photoshopped, and that's what I think I should try to do, is try to use AI to photoshop my yard.
0: I like that idea, Gary.
1: Yeah. Anyways, Jan looks at the photograph, and she said, Gary, if others can make their lawn look like this, why can't you? Well, I'll give you two reasons why. I can't have grass like this because, first of all, my gas lawnmower takes about 8 yanks of the cord before it starts up, so I've got a torn rotator cuff. And then the electric mower we have requires me purchasing another extension cord every week because I slice through it when I'm cutting the grass.
0: I've done that so many times with the hedge clippers, Gary. It's embarrassing.
1: Oh, I know. Now, call it what you want. I mean, I don't enjoy pushing a lawnmower. I don't enjoy pushing a fertilizer spread. Sort of like emptying the dishwasher, vacuuming, replacing toilet paper rolls. It's housework. I guess I just don't like housework. So for fertilizing, Jan said last week she had a very gentle, non-threatening approach when she suggested it because she knows how I feel. She said, Gary, you were good at laying it on thick. And I said, whoa, you're talking about the fertilizer, right? Well, she didn't bite. She continued. She said, this year, Gary, please be sure, though, you don't lay the fertilizer on so thick like you did last spring. That's because, Mike, I am one of these guys, living retired men, who believes more must be better. So last year, by the time I returned the fertilizer to the spreader to my garage, the backyard was yellow. The grass was in shock. I think it was suffering from 30-0-30 overdose. It was a mess out there. Jan said, you know what? They're probably going to end up putting our property on the front cover of Bad Lawn Magazine. And she said, I can see the headline. What on earth was this homeowner thinking? Well, I wasn't thinking. When driving up divvying up the household chores, most men believe lawn care is right up there, and it's their turf. A little bit of pun, play on words there, Mike. But why do we fertilize the grass? Like you said, it just causes it to grow like stink. And then you got to cut it every other day. But the only thing you can consider is not fertilizing your lawn, which means when the bylaw control officer comes by and writes up a citation for your lawn looking like a bamboo forest, the grass is out of control. And I try. Don't try saying that you're not cutting the grass because you're trying to raise cattle so you can have your very own Wagyu patties. That doesn't go over well. Now he's going to write you up for, you know, having some sort of smoke in your barbecue too much or whatever.
2: Of course.
1: Yeah, so I slugged a couple of bags of fertilizer from the car around to the backyard. That's like slugging two bags of softener salt down to the basement. You end up with throbbing, aching knees. That's a guaranteed. And if you're living a retired guy like me, before I start the fertilizer my lawn, I have to put my tensors on both my knees. Plus, I got, you know, those dorky knee pads. We put those on because if you trip and fall over the garden hose that's been out there since last year when you fertilized the lawn, you want to have a soft landing. So there's two potential problems, as I see it, Mike, when you're fertilizing your lawn. Just a living retired suggestion, but you heard it here first. The first issue is something I have done. You're set to go. You got the bag of fertilizer sitting in the backyard alongside your fertilizer spreader. And then when you pour the fertilizer, starts off slowly into the spreader, all of a sudden it pours out and picks up like a head of steam before you know it. You can't see your ankles. You're knee-deep in 30-0-30 fertilizer. It's everywhere, Mike. And the second thing to be aware of when fertilizing on your lawn, just suggesting, do not hold the spreader in one hand and have a can of beer in the other hand.
2: But, Gary, that's one of the best ways to do yard work.
1: I know, but Bud Light plus Scott's Turf Rebuilder, they don't mix well together. Sort of like drinking and driving. You don't drink and drive. You don't drink and spread fertilizer, because either the spreader, most likely both, you're going to trip over. You'll end up with Bud Light all over your shirt, 40 pounds of fertilizer on a 1 foot square patch of lawn. Then a day or two later, your lawn has that crater big enough look that the Artemis astronauts can see it from up in space. That's what happens. There's a similarity between a fertilizer spreader and the grocery carts. They both have their own mind. They do what they're going to go. They go where they want to go, which is not the direction you want to go with the fertilizer spreader.
2: I agree completely.
1: Right. For whatever reason, Mike, my two-wheel whirly bird spreader thing always makes an immediate left turn right towards my neighbor's manicured lawn. This man does not want any more granules of fertilizer on his lawn. He doesn't want it. And I can't help it. I'm struggling to hold on to the spreader. I'm walking in a straight line as much as I can, but it's sort of like you're taking the breathalyzer test along the roadside there somewhere. You're all over the place. But eventually, when you try it hard enough, you will come and get to a rhythm. You know, you're crisscrossing back and forth and back and forth, little sip of bud, get to the undone, back and forth, back and forth. This is when you realize you haven't shifted lanes. You're just going back and forth in the same line, and you got a 5-foot swath across the back of your property that's got now a bag of fertilizer on it.
2: Yeah, that's going to burn. The rest will be green.
1: Oh, I tell you. And you know, of course, you're hobbling on your bad knees. It's you got fertilizer all over you. Sure, it's a mess. But after a while, it becomes boring, as I said, and if you're not careful, you'll end up with that 40 pounds all in the same area. So, Mike, here's what I do in conclusion about fertilizing your own property. I listen to my headset, some tunes that I have. So, you know, some nice music on a Saturday night, Saturday morning, Bud Light, pushing the thing along, and I'm listening to my tunes. I call it my gardening playlist that I've curated. What do you think some of the songs are on my gardening playlist?
2: Oh my goodness, the gardening, you gotta have songs about flowers. I don't know, how about San Francisco? Be sure to wear flowers in your hair.
1: Hey, you're more than just a pretty face. I'll add that to my gardening playlist. What I have on my gardening playlist, I have Grazing in the Grass, Friends of Distinction. The trouble is it's a pretty upbeat song, and all of a sudden you're going haphazard all over the place, dancing to the music and spreading fertilizer every which way. Another one I have, got to have this one, Tom Jones, The Green, Green Grass of Home.
2: Love it.
1: Love it. Good song. Good tune. And when I play that one, I suddenly start to pull back my shirt. I want to expose all that chest hair and sort of look like Tom Jones. It's not a pretty picture. And the other song that's on my gardening playlist for fertilizing is Nelly Furtado, The Grass is Green. And I got Anything Else by Cheech and Chong. Oh, wait, that's a different type of grass.
2: It makes so much more sense now. Gary, we love it. We'll talk to you again in a week's time.
1: And go, Rangers, go.
2: Go, Rangers, go. Gary Chalk joins us Thursday mornings just after the 10:30 news for Living Retired on the radio. 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

0: There is an event coming up in support of our friends at Kids Ability, and it is as unique an event as I think one could ever find. It's called Slam-demonium. That's right, like pandemonium, except with a slam, because that's what happens when you wrestle, isn't it? Some body slams here, some body slams there. Slam-demonium coming up on the 23rd of this month at the Kitchener Memorial Auditorium. It's put on by Off the Ropes Studio in Kitchener, and Vanessa Douglas is from Off the Ropes Studio and joins us to talk about it. Vanessa, good morning.
1: Good morning.
0: What on earth is a slam-demonium?
1: So slam-demonium is a concept that we came up with last year for Kids' Ability. It's a pretty big wrestling event at the Kitchener Odd. We just thought the name was fun.
0: It is fun. Off the Rope Studio, for those that don't know what you're doing there, tell us a little more about it.
1: So Off the Rope Studio is the first female-owned professional wrestling school in Canada. We run classes weekly, co-ed women, and we also have classes for kids.
0: Vanessa, why do you want to be a wrestler?
1: I wanted to be a wrestler since I was a kid. It's so much fun. You get to be someone else.
0: Yeah, that's. I saw your alter ego, I suppose, online, and looks like tons of fun. But, I mean, is it really safe, Vanessa?
1: Oh, yeah. Yeah. If you do proper training and you learn how to fall, it is safe. I mean, it hurts. It does really hurt. I'm 35 and I feel like I'm 65.
0: But that proper training and learning how to fall, et cetera, that's what Off the Rope Studio is all about, right?
1: Yep, that's what we do.
0: Absolutely. So how did you make the connection to Kids Ability and start this fundraiser?
1: So last year we were thinking about doing a charity event, and the Odd reached out to us. And we were looking at a few charities, and we thought that Kids Ability was for a great cause. Our son has ADHD and ODD, so you know they work with a lot of children who are on the spectrum. We took a tour of the facility last year, and we were like, this place is great, and more people need to know about it too.
0: So what can we expect at the Slam-demonium event on May 23rd?
1: So you can expect a fun night out with the family, a lot of great matches. We have a former WWE ECW star Rhino coming in. Victoria Crawford, formerly known as Alicia Fox from WWE. She's now in TNA. Former WWE superstar Eric Young, who's now in TNA. And Shannon Moore, who used to be in WWE like when I was young, and he was also in WCW. So they're all coming in, as well as a lot of local homegrown talent from Off the Rope Studio.
0: That is a lot of fun. And I guess once you start wrestling, it's hard to get it out of your system, isn't it?
1: Yeah, for the most part, we always say we'll be 80 ringing the bell.
0: How much are you hoping to raise at this fundraiser?
1: So last year our goal was 4,000. We raised over 8,000 for Kids Ability. This year we're hoping to hit the $10,000 mark.
0: I think that is a very admirable goal. After making a little over 8,000 last year, why not get it up to that nice round $10,000 number? How can we support Vanessa and be a part of this on May the 23rd?
1: So you can buy your tickets on the Odd website and just come out and have a great time. You can also go to offtheropes.ca, click on the poster. It'll take you right to the website to buy tickets.
0: All right. That is offtheropes.ca. Slam-demonium 2026 comes up a week Saturday, May the 23rd from 6 until 10 at the Kitchener Memorial Auditorium. Again, the website offtheropes.ca, trying to raise $10,000 for Kids Ability. Vanessa, are we going to see you in the ring on the 23rd?
1: I am going to be in the ring. I'm wrestling one of my students, Megan Morales, who's coming in from Six Nations of Grand River.
0: I love it.
1: Yeah.
0: Mentor and student together in the ring. I mean, what if you taught her too well?
1: I know, that's the problem, right? So we're going to see how good of a teacher I am on May 23rd.
0: All right. Vanessa, thanks for what you're doing for Kids Ability, and thanks very much for joining the show this morning.
1: Thanks for having us on.
0: Vanessa Douglas is with Off the Ropes Studio, based in Kitchener, all about wrestling, and they are holding a fundraiser for Kids Ability on Saturday, the 23rd of May, called Slam-demonium 2026. 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May the 23rd, it's good because you can be at the Kitchener Memorial Auditorium, where we love to be for the Kitchener Rangers, on a night the Rangers don't have a game at the Memorial Cup. The Rangers open the Memorial Cup next Friday, the 22nd. They will not play on the 23rd, so you can go and enjoy Slamdemonium at the Odd. And I bring that up, the Rangers, because I literally moments ago, got word that the city is planning a little community rally next Tuesday, the 22nd. No. Next Tuesday, the 19th. Get your dates straight, Farwell. Next Tuesday, the 19th, the city of Kitchener is planning a little rally and send-off for our Kitchener Rangers to wish them luck on their journey to Kelowna and that Memorial Cup next week. So I don't have much more detail than that, but I wanted to let you know because this has just been passed along to me. Make some time late in the afternoon next Tuesday so that we can give the Kitchener Rangers a proper send-off from the city as they embark on that Memorial Cup journey next week. All right, I'm going to get you to the 570 News Center for an update, and then we are going to go back in time and share some memories of fastball in this community with one of the teams that is highly regarded and very well known in that fast pitch community. Stay with us on the Mike Farwell Show. This is 570 News Radio and Rogers TV.
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15: It's 11 o'clock, 7 degrees with cloudy skies at the Boardwalk in Kitchener. I'm Marshall Crocker with the 570 News Radio top story. Prime Minister Mark Carney has unveiled a long-awaited clean electricity strategy that aims to double Canada's electrical capacity by 2050 and lower energy costs for 70% of Canadian households. The strategy says construction will cost more than $1 trillion and public dollars will be used to cover some of the cost. It doesn't say how much the government is willing to spend, but Carney did talk about offering tax credits and bringing back energy-saving retrofits.
16: We will expand support for energy-saving retrofits for up to 1 million Canadian households through financing, grants, and other complementary measures.
15: Ottawa is planning to adjust the clean electricity regulations to give more flexibility to LNG power plants. 570 News Time, 11:01. Time for Rogers Xfinity Internet traffic and weather together on the ones. Here's Luke Schultz.
17: Well, thanks, Marshall. We're taking a look to the 401. Right now, it's looking great. Eastbound lanes of traffic are fine from Woodstock to Cambridge through the sixes to Milton onto Mississauga. Once you get to Dixie, though, you are going to get those express and collector lane delays going all the way into your Toronto drive. Westbound lanes of the 401 not showing any problems, though. You're clear from Mississauga to Cambridge to Woodstock. Nothing major on the go for the area highways. Highway 7's clear to Guelph. 85 looking great to St. Jacobs over to Elmira. You might just find some minor northbound slowdowns on Arthur Street South as you head up towards Listowel Road. The 7-8 drives clear out to New Hamburg all the way over to Stratford. In-town routes look like they're pretty much up to speed. You do have reports of a collision, though, on Queen Street South through the area of Highland. I'm not really seeing the delays to back that up, but you do have some roadwork-related delays on nearby Victoria Street South between Patricia Avenue and West Avenue. Now, if you spot any traffic problems on your drive today, you're welcome to call us hands-free at Star 401. Time for the latest from 570 Weather Specialist Denise Andriacci.
18: 13 is our high today, cooler and cloudy, but we're clearing overnight tonight. And despite the risk of frost late tonight, we are warming up Friday. Sun and cloud near 19 and near 24 for Saturday. Our high today, only 13 degrees.
15: Right now, it's at the 570 News Radio studio. We're up to 8 degrees still with cloudy skies. Kitchener has a new millionaire. Melvin C. had the winning numbers in the April 18th Lotto 649 gold ball draw. The retired factory worker says he was just a typical Sunday morning when he discovered he was the winner. At first, the 68-year-old thought he had won $1,000. He said he began shaking and couldn't believe his eyes when he realized there were three more zeros on that number. Melvin said his first priority will be buying a house with his wife. And OLG says the winning ticket was bought at a Petro-Canada gas station on Imperial Road in Guelph. Canadian astronaut Jeremy Hansen and his Artemis II crewmates took questions during an event at the National Arts Centre in Ottawa yesterday. Mission specialist Christina Cook says they were unaware the public was watching so closely and sharing in their experience.
19: All we ever wanted was to be able to move the needle to hopefully tell people that our shared humanity is the most important thing we have, that we live on a precious lifeboat, that we are a crew. And the fact that that was resonating down here was the gift that you all gave us.
15: The Artemis II mission was a NASA-led effort in collaboration with the Canadian Space Agency. The crew was selected 3 years ago and had been training for their mission ever since. 570 News Radio is CKGLAM Kitchener. Listen 3, 4, 5 times a day and always be in the know. And no more anytime. Ask your smart speaker to play 570 News Radio Kitchener. 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I'm Marshall Crocker.
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0: So here's a really interesting coincidence as we embark on this next conversation on the show. If you are a loyal listener to this program, first of all, thank you so much for being that loyal listener. And it was only a couple few weeks ago that we had a segment on the show about the chimers. Now, being the radio geek that I am and being on 570 AM radio, which back in the day would have been 570 Chime, the biggest radio station in this city. Chime remains as 96.7 Chime FM, the biggest radio station in this city. Mm-hmm. And there used to be a fastball team called the Chimers. And we had so much fun with that conversation couple of weeks ago that I said, we got to do it again and we need a little more time for it. And the fellow who helped organize it, John Thompson, was more than happy to oblige. And here we are again today. The happy coincidence or the interesting coincidence is just yesterday, I received an email from a gentleman who made reference to that previous conversation and said he enjoyed it so much. I said, well, Pete, aren't you in luck? Because we're doing it again tomorrow. As this was the conversation yesterday. And here we are. So, John Thompson, welcome back to the studio. It's good to see you as always.
1: Good. Thanks, Mike. If we can go down memory lane a little bit here today and then talk about an event that's coming up. So I'd like to get a little plug in for the event right off the top.
0: Do
1: here.
0: It.
1: On Friday, June 12th, we're going to have Fastball Memories. And while it may be centered around the Chimers from the 60s, 70s, and 80s, and coincides a bit with the unfortunate passing of Glenn Mazur, who was a founder of the Chimers and their general manager and coach for about 16 years. We're inviting all fastball alumni, fans, if you enjoy the game of fastball, and if you have memories of, you know, anything over the last 10, 20, 30, 50 years, that'll be the place to be. It's at the Kitimat Naval Association, the Naval Club, 315 Weber Street North in Waterloo. No charge, cash bar, come out if you have want to have a refreshment of your choice. And the good news about that is we also have the family, the kids, if you will, who are all now adults for quite a while, I guess. So to Brendan, Michelle, and Dwayne, who are probably listening in today, we look forward to having you at our event. And we have a panel set up that we're going to talk about fastball, and we'll maybe touch on that a little later in this show, Mike. But so Friday, June 12th, Kitimat Navy Club, 1 until 4 p.m. Program starts at 2 p.m.
0: Okay, and we will remind you of those particulars before I let these fine gentlemen go today. Along with John Thompson, who managed this team for a minute, we've got Larry Lynch in studio with us. Larry is synonymous with baseball and fastball in this community. Always good to see you, Hawk. Good morning.
2: Thanks, pal. Good to see you. And always, you got a great big smile on today for whatever reason, but
0: I don't know either. Yeah. I don't know if anything happened
2: whatever.
0: A couple of days ago.
2: It's been kind of a busy week, but it's not all fastball in this community. But great to be here.
0: It's good to have you here. And you're right. I mean, we're celebrating hockey right now for good reason, but I never want to overlook the roots. I mean, I've talked a lot about the rich sports history. Boxing is big from this community, but fastball, such a rich history. And along with Larry and John, this is going to be hard for me, so I will introduce you by your proper name, sir. He always was either sir or Mr. Denemy to me, because Vince Denemy, that's the only time I'm saying his name, was also a Chimers alumni, played back catch, right? You were a catcher with the team. But Mr. Denemy was also a guidance counselor at my high school, St. Jerome's. And it's funny, you get old in this town, or older, and he will always be Mr. Denemy to me. I could never refer to him by his first name. So, Mr. Denemy, welcome this morning. Nice to have you here.
3: Glad to see you, Mike.
0: Nice to see you too, sir. Let's start with you and your time playing catcher for the Chimers. How did you get into fastball?
3: By mistake. I was playing hardball midget, grade 11, and my cousin Joe Denemy needed someone to play fastball for his industrial team. So I was playing both hardball and fastball in grade 11. Grade 12, I went out for the Dodgers and I had 4 years, but they had three other catchers and I said, nope. So I played for Joe Denemy. And then in grade first year and second year of university, I took over the team as a playing coach. And then from there, I went to Bridgeport half a year because I got married and had to go on a honeymoon. I didn't play fastball until till July. Came back and I played The next year, I played. Well, Waterloo was with that team in that league. And then at the end of that year, beginning of the next year, I got a call from Mr. Mazur, and they are starting this inter-county league, and they want me and my younger brother to try out. Well, they had Whip Bender as a catcher, and I said, no, okay. And so when they said Whip is not going to play, I want the challenge, and I brought my brother with the Chimers.
0: I'll tell you, Whip Bender. Now, there's a fastball name if I've ever heard one before. Tell me about that experience with the Chimers, Mr. Denham, because this team has really got a strong history in this community.
3: Well, we had all-stars, to me, older than me. Okay, so they had three young people, my brother, Freddie Stroll, and myself. Then they had the other all-players were from St. Clemens or the team that we played against. So now you got people like Herget, Poff, Brill, Hinschbergers, Lauren McKenzie, Mike Zurich, just a bunch of all-star players. And I was a youngster, so felt great.
0: Yeah. Larry, how did you first get involved in the game?
2: I grew up in a small town. I was born in St. Thomas, grew up in the small town of Fingal, about 8 miles west of St. Thomas. And, you know, small towns, every small town has a team. And if you lived, you might have two or three little towns within 3 or 4 miles of each other, and they all hated each other when it came to softball. You know, we didn't have arenas and stuff like that, but softball was huge. So, and I had three brothers, and we delivered the local newspaper in the morning, London Free Press, and then we'd go out and play a game between the four of us before we went to school. And then, so it was a natural progression. I started playing, like, we didn't have kids' leagues in the small town. So, like, I was 12, I think, 13, playing in a men's league. And then always wanted to play up. I was an average player, but I worked hard at it, and so the St. Thomas City League was a much better league, and then the Memorial League started, which was basically an offshoot of the Inner City League where the Chimers played, and Port Stanley, which was the other direction, 8 miles, they had a team in the Inner City League, and ultimately they became part of the Memorial League, and I started playing there with those guys. Then when I was 22, I got a job in Kitchener, in the engineering department for the city of Kitchener. And like a fool, I could have gone out with the Chimers then. But my brother pitched for Port Stanley, and my other brother was a shortstop. So I drove back and forth to Port Stanley, like 100 miles, for home games for 10 years. And I could have just driven across town to Hillside Park, but I didn't. But at the end of my career, So what happens at the end of my career, the Memorial League folded, and in 87, I ended up, I was the oldest guy on the team, and I went out with the Chimers, and I got to play. It was interesting when you were talking to Vince, because I played 1 year, and then the next year they were very diplomatic to me, and they said, well, you didn't have a very good year last year, but we want you back, and we wondered if you'd coach first base. Well, you know the writing on the wall there. So I spot filled in for a couple of years with the Chimers, and then I ended up the head coach, and I was the last head coach for the Chimers, and then when they had to shut down as a sponsor, Chime did, I was the first head coach of the Twins, and I ended up 20 years overall running the show there. And I will throw this in there too. When you talk about the Chimers history, Chimers are the oldest continuously operating major men's fastball team in the country, 43 straight years in major men, which is tough when you think about it now, because a lot of those big teams were around for even the great Toronto Gator teams that only lasted 4 years. Yeah. We were 43 years. So kudos to guys like Vince at the start, and guys like John, who was around for a long time, various roles. I learned a lot from watching. So,
0: you know, one of those roles, John, was as a manager, I alluded to earlier. I mean, are you like the Cito Gaston, the Joe Torre? You just got a cast of all-stars. You got to manage all the egos. How did you manage? Like, what was it like?
1: Well, I was there for a couple of years, 84 and 85. And I think my motivation for being there was the second year we were hosting the Canadians. So we built a pretty good team. I mean, there was a good nucleus from the 83 Chimers. And we built on that with some good recruiting, and we were the hometown team and made it to the Final Four and ended up with a bronze medal in 85. So that was a lot of fun. I'd just like to maybe just go back in time a little bit here, Mike, as well, if we have time. So while the Chimers actually started, they weren't called the Chimers the first year. They were called Bridge Sport. And I know, Vince, at one of our meetings, you said, well, they were in the, not in the Inner City League, but the Inter-County League in the first year in 67. I found an old minute book that had such names as Harry Mankowski, Ken Gagne, Jerry Conrad, Brian Kearns, Lauren Heldman. And they got together at the Warler Arena in 67, put a team together in April and had them on the field by, with Diamond and everything by June. And they played in the Inter-County League. The next year, Glenn Mazur was associated and knew about the Inner City Fastball League, and it had been around for about 7 or 8 years with a lot of teams, a couple teams I didn't even know existed. The Kitchener Overlanders won it in 62, and the Waterloo Hawns won it in 1960. The league started in 59. So Bridgeport joined the Inner City Fastball League, and then that was a pretty good run, and Glenn was the spark plug that got things going originally as a player, catcher out in St. Clements, I believe, and then brought a lot of his teammates into Waterloo. Vince referenced some of them. I think some of those guys had St. Clements roots, right, Vince?
3: I would say at least half, more than half.
0: You were always a Kitchener guy, though, right, Mr. Denemy?
3: Born and raised in Kitchener, all my life.
0: Vince Denemy, Larry Lynch, John Thompson in studio with us as we continue talking about the Chimers Fastball Leagues and teams of past, part of our rich history here in the community, and more on that event coming up June the 12th. Stay with us here on the Mike Farwell Show, 570 News Radio and Rogers TV.
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7: Broker at Remax Twin City.
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0: I know that we are all hockey mad in this community, especially at this very moment. The Kitchener Rangers are OHL champions. They're headed to the Memorial Cup, but this community has a rich history in sports, including fastball, which is what we're focused on today. Looking back on the old Chimers fastball team and looking ahead to an event coming up on June the 12th that you are able to take part in. More on that in a moment. John Thompson, Larry Lynch, and Vince Denemy, who will always be Mr. Denemy to me from our high school days. He was my guidance counselor, and they're in studio sharing these memories. Mr. Denemy, you were talking earlier about becoming a catcher for the Chimers. I mean, you'd always been in ball. You get the chance to be a part of this near all-star team, really, with the Chimers. But I'm thinking back at that time in history and what fastball meant in the community. Today, yes, it's almost all about hockey, but gosh, was the history of fastball so rich in this community.
3: 1968, fastball was not big. There was no minor leagues in Kitchener-Waterloo. You had to go to the rural league in order to have some type of play in fastball. So for me, it was the caliber of the team. Like, we had eight teams in our league, and you take away London, who had Dick Hames, who was pitched for the world, and they won the world championship, I guess, 2 years before that. We had seven other teams that all had a great pitcher. So we were lucky we had Lauren McKenzie, but every team had a great pitcher. So, you know, every game was going to be one or two. The competition was unreal, and that was sold me.
0: That's fantastic.
3: Yeah.
0: Larry, you mentioned having come late to the Chimers and then staying around and becoming the first head coach manager with those Hallman twins. What was the transition like? Where was fastball at in the community as that was happening?
2: Well, it was really good then.
0: Yeah.
2: I mean, we had a city league then that had a major division, an A division, a B division, a C division. We had a lot of teams here. A lot of guys were probably up to the task to play inter-city softball, but they didn't want to take the chance and you know, put in some years and sit in the bench when they could play every week in their league. And but we were a local team. Like, we were back in that era, late 80s, 90s. People would come up to me when we would go to the ISC World Tournament or the Canadians, and they'd say, like, where do you find these guys? I said, they're all rural guys. You know what? Nobody will give these young guys a chance. Owen Sound and Toronto are big teams. They have some good money behind them. Our sponsorship in the 90s was like $4,000 a year, and we had to raise our own money on top of that. Now, we had 1 year before it became, in the mid-90s, before it became the Hallman Twins. We had Rick Belfi from Twin City Trophy sponsor us for 5 or 6 years, and then we had Brick Brewery 1 year. Well, we didn't get anything from Brick except 200 cases of beer.
0: Well, don't say you didn't get anything, then. That's something to do.
2: But you know what? We sold the beer to ourselves.
0: Right.
2: So
0: sure.
2: that's what it was, 10 grand. And a lot of bad mornings.
0: Yeah, for sure.
2: Great nights. So, but you know what? It was hard because after the 90s, things really changed. And, we got, when the Hallman family came on board, Peter got killed like in the second year. And we should have been done. But Jim Hallman and Peter's wife picked it up for us. And you know what? We went right from the late 90s to 2010 as the Hallman Twins. And then Jim shut it down. But he came back and we won a world championship the second go around. So, but by then, you know, there were no leagues for us to play in. The Intercity was gone. The ISC Travel League was gone. So people of the era today, they just play weekends. They have no idea what it's like playing a Sunday night doubleheader in St. Catharines and traveling the QEW after that, or going to Oshawa on a Tuesday night. Like, you really had to love the game to play.
0: Sure.
2: And there were a lot of guys here. That's what I'm saying. The diehard guys like Vince and those guys, we've put, I guarantee I've driven over 1 million miles by myself because all those years that I was playing in Port Stanley, I had to go to every game home and away by myself.
0: Yeah. So,
2: but the game is, the money's different. The money's different for sure now. There are some major, major sponsors who can really help out their clubs. And then there's everybody else.
0: John, just as we wrap up here, this was all the catalyst for these memories that we're sharing is the memory of Glenn Mazur. Mm-hmm. And that's got the event coming up on June the 12th. Let's wrap up with a reminder about that and what we can enjoy.
1: Okay, June 12th at the KW Navy Club, 1 to 4 p.m. in the afternoon. Mike, thanks so much for offering to serve as the moderator for a panel. Vince is going to be on the panel. And
0: can't wait.
1: Peter Brell, Doug Neal from Wingham, and Jake Miller, a longtime fastball guy here in the community. And it's going to be a fun afternoon. Just show up. We'd appreciate knowing maybe ahead of time if you're coming. There'll be an opportunity to indicate that you'll be attending somewhere along the line. And it'll be fun. It'll be lots of stories told. This half hour went way too quick. Vince has so many stories he didn't get a chance to share here that are interesting. And
3: I couldn't kill any of them, though.
0: Okay, we'll save that for the panel.
1: Yeah. Yeah. And back in the heyday, like when I was involved in the 80s and that, there were good teams. Your league was compact. You go, all the teams were within an hour's drive. And the KFL in the 80s, 48 teams through those divisions. And so there were lots of players that could come from the KFL and try out for Kitchener or Cambridge or, you know, the Waterloo Chimers, as the case may be. Waterloo City League was good at that time. So anyways, Friday, June 12th at the Canadian Navy Club in the afternoon. We look forward to having you there, Mike, and helping us have a success.

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17: It's 11:30, 8 degrees with cloudy skies at the boardwalk in Kitchener. I'm Marshall Crocker with the 570 News Radio top story. Prime Minister Mark Carney says the government will give more flexibility to liquefied natural gas power plants. He says it's part of the government's long-awaited clean energy strategy, or clean electricity strategy, pardon me, to double Canada's electrical capacity by 2050. Carney says it will be a team effort.
18: Over the next few months, we'll work with provinces, territories, Indigenous peoples, utilities, unions, to identify the actions needed to double our grid most effectively and affordably. The strategy rests on four pillars: build, connect, train, and make.
17: The strategy, announced this morning, says construction will cost more than $1 trillion and that public dollars will be used to cover some of the cost. 570 News Time is now 11:31. Time for Rogers Xfinity Internet traffic and weather together on the ones. Here's Luke Schultz.
19: Well, thanks, Marshall. We're starting off with the 401 eastbound lanes of traffic still looking great out there. No problems from Woodstock to Cambridge over to Middleton and Mississauga. You will find some minor collector lane delays around here, Ontario, and that's followed by some heavier stuff once you're east of Dixie, making the drive into Toronto. Westbound lanes of the 401 are fine. Meanwhile, Mississauga to Cambridge to Woodstock. Nothing major on the go for the area highways. Just some brief eastbound delays on Highway 7 through Shawnee Station Road. 85's clear up to St. Jacobs and Elmira, and the 78 drive's looking good to New Hamburg.

0: down routes are collision free, but if you spot any traffic problems on your drive today, well, you can call us hands free at Star 401. It's time for the latest from 570 weather specialist Denise Andriecci.
1: 13 is our high today, cooler and cloudy, but we're clearing overnight tonight. And despite the risk of frost late tonight, we are warming up Friday. Sun and cloud near 19 and near 24 for Saturday. Our high today, only 13 degrees.
2: Right now, it's at the 570 News Radio studio. It is 8 degrees with cloudy skies. Honda Canada says it's indefinitely suspending its plans for a new electric vehicle plant in Alliston, Ontario. The Japanese automaker says this does not affect the current employment or production levels at its existing manufacturing facility in the province. Prime Minister Mark Carney reacted to the news today while speaking to reporters in Ottawa.
3: It's a decision about additional jobs, not current jobs, as you know, in Alliston, but it's a disappointing decision. It's a decision that reflects the broader strategic position and financial position of that company. It's part of a global series of decisions.
2: Honda says it made the move in response to evolving business conditions, a change in external resource strategy, and shifting customer demand. And a retired Kitchener factory worker says it took only a few sips of coffee before he realized he was a millionaire. Melvin C. of Kitchener won the $1 million grand prize in the April 18th Lotto 649 gold ball draw. He said he was going about his regular Sunday morning routine, which includes checking his numbers, when he noticed he was the winner. But he thought he had only won $1,000, but after a couple minutes, the coffee started to work, and he realized he had won $1 million. Melvin says he and his wife will finally be able to leave apartment life and buy a home with a deck. Venezuela's government is mostly keeping quiet after U.S. President Donald Trump mused at least twice this week about annexing the country. His latest 51st state talk about Venezuela came in a post on his social media site with a map showing Venezuela filled with the U.S. flag. Latin America expert Christopher Sabatini says it's better Venezuela's leadership hold its tongue rather than overreact to a ridiculous claim. Trump has also made similar comments about Canada. Off day for the Jays today as they're looking to get a break to ride the momentum from last night's win into their new series with the Tigers. Varsho walked it off last night with a grand slam to finally break their three-game losing streak 5-3. News next at 12 o'clock. I'm Marshall Crocker, 570 News Radio.
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0: Okay, so here's the thing. When you work in a business like I work in, you are afforded a great deal of opportunity to do a great number of things that many would be very interested in doing themselves had they the opportunity. For example, on Tuesday night this week, we were in Barrie as part of our job here at 570 News Radio to broadcast Game 4 of the OHL Championship Final. And it just so happened that in that game, the Kitchener Rangers emerged the victors. So they not only won the game, but they won the J. Ross Robertson Cup as winners of the Ontario Hockey League. A 4-0 sweep over the Barrie Colts. And then my broadcast partner, being the good partner that he is, Josh Piercy, said to me after the game, in fact, he brought it up before the game, it was something I hadn't even thought of, because when Josh and I do games together, he, at the end of the game, goes down to ice level to do the interviews with the coaches and the players, and I stay up in the David Schooley broadcast booth to conduct the other elements of the post-game show. And in this particular case, Josh said, again, even before the game, because he'd been giving this some thought and I had given it zero thought, he said, why don't you go down onto the ice after the game to do the interviews, because you've been around this team longer than I have. It's Josh's first year covering the Rangers with us here on 570 News Radio. So I thought, sure, what the heck? I'll go down there and I'll get back to my roots of doing post games from ice level, and why not? Well, of course, after the Rangers had won the game on Tuesday night, it was absolute mayhem out there on the ice. And trying to sort through the chaos, Josh was left with a lot more work up in the booth doing the tap dance as I tried to corral players and get interviews through all of the people that had crowded the ice, many of whom were not supposed to be there according to OHL regulations, but that's okay. It's a championship celebration, and that's just what happens. And it was lots and lots of fun. And at some point during that chaos on the ice, I was pretty sure that Rangers assistant coach, Brad Flynn grabbed a hold of me and said, have you held the trophy yet? And I said, no, it's not my trophy. I didn't win anything. You guys did. Congratulations. And Flinner said, no way. You've been around this team this year and for so many years before this year. You need to have the chance to hold this trophy. And that was about all the convincing that I needed. And so Flinner took me to the trophy and he handed it over and I got to hoist that thing over my head. And I told this story on the air the other day, and I think it was Byron on our Facebook page says, hey, has anybody seen the picture? Where is it? So I shared that picture on our show's Facebook page today. If you haven't seen it yet, you're welcome to check it out, just so you know it actually did happen, because for a minute there I was wondering if I had actually dreamt the whole thing, because it was a pretty surreal night. But it was an absolute thrill for me, to say the very least, to lift this trophy that the team won. The organization won. I had nothing to do with the team's success. I am just along for the ride, so to speak. But there have been a lot of rides between 2008, when the Kitchener Rangers last won this trophy, and this year when they won the trophy again. So again, for all of those rides taken and all of those nights away from home, it was an incredible moment for me to have that opportunity to lift the trophy. Here's what I always remind myself, though. Like I said at the beginning, when you work in a business like this, you are afforded all kinds of opportunities for no other reason than because you work in the business like this, right? That's not an opportunity that everybody gets, and it's not lost on me that I'm a pretty darn lucky guy. Here's what else I know for sure, though, and this is why I'm asking you the question today on the flip side. You have a job, and with that job come the highlights of your job or the highlights of your career, whatever that happens to be. Maybe you're a teacher and there was a particular student that you were able to achieve a breakthrough with and help them to success, and they called you 20 years later or 30 years later and thanked you for the role that they played. Maybe you are an emergency responder and, I don't know, not just the cat out of the tree, but whatever scene that you arrived on and were able to save the day, so to speak. Maybe you are a doctor and you were the one that got to that patient or a nurse at the right time to ensure that they recovered from whatever it was that ailed them. Maybe you were named the employee of the month. We had a lot of fun with our buddy Moosey, the bus driver for the Kitchener Rangers, Mike Reeves. His nickname is Moose. And he, earlier this year, won the Driver of the Year Award. If I'm not mistaken, it was not the Driver of the Month, but the Driver of the Year Award from Great Canadian Coaches. And let me tell you, when we got wind of that, oh boy, were we teasing him a lot. It became the Driver of the Week if we thought he made a mistake. It became the last driver we had was the Driver of the Decade. Like, we hope you can win that sometime. But yeah, he was named the Driver of the Year. So everybody in their place of work, in their line of work, has probably had one of those career highlights, right? Whatever that career or work-related highlight was. I get to share mine all the time because they give me a microphone every day. We have a Facebook page for the show, and Byron asked yesterday, hey, has anybody seen that picture yet? I want to see that picture, so I post that picture for you. Absolutely a career highlight. I want to know what your career highlight was. What's it been? Whatever walk of life you are in, maybe you're a truck driver and you were given the 1 year or 10 year award for that clean driving record, whatever it is. I want to learn more about the job that you do and the highlights that come with that job. So that's the question we're asking on the flip side today. And we're going to learn a whole lot more about those other jobs and the highlights that come with them. Because, you know, I don't mean to put too fine a point on it, but we spend an awful lot of our working or our waking and living time going to work, don't we? For example, my good buddy Devin Robertson, who's on the other side of the glass for this show, his career highlight is doing this show every day. Like, this man loves his life because he gets to be on this show. Devin, I'm right about that, right?
1: 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You're 100% correct.
0: I love this guy. You see, he does this on purpose because he knows his job is to keep me fed and watered and happy. And if he blows sunshine up my derriere, then I'm happy, right? But there you go. So whatever walk of life you are in or have been in, I want to hear the highlight. I get to share mine all the ding-dang time. I want to hear yours. 519-570-2545. Star 570 and 1-800-570-5715. Maybe you worked in that grocery store and you used to be... Remember the olden days where you could get carry out and you had the perfect experience with that older person that needed help with their groceries, whatever it was. I want to know those stories, please, and thank you. So let's share our career highlights from the jobs that we either are doing or have done. I got to share mine. Now it's your turn to share yours on the flip side. We'll go to the phones. Jersey Bill is going to start us off. Good morning, Billy.
2: Yeah, so I decided to join the Army back in 1977. And, I would say it was my bad, good choice. Things wasn't working out for me civilian-wise, and the Army was available, and I was able to get my first assignment in Germany, and I've got my German roots. So that's what I remember so much, that whatever this, the difficulties of being a private soldier, I was able to actually connect with some of my German family and actually finally learn a kind of halting German, which I always had trouble learning in school, and I actually felt home, really home, for the first time in my life. I mean, in that sense, I felt like completed, because I was able to connect with that, and going into the military allowed me that opportunity to travel around Germany, meet my relatives, and actually develop that German side of my personality.
0: Billy, I'm fascinated by you saying that things weren't really working out for you in civilian life, so you joined the Army. Is that like a, like what? I don't know. It's like a backup plan almost?
2: Oh, yeah. I always thought that I would go into the military at some point.
0: Okay.
2: I thought about it when I graduated high school, but that was in the middle of the Vietnam War. I could see that wasn't going too well. And then I got those those student deferments from the draft, and the draft ended. But always, I always realized if my civilian life wasn't going so well, that was always an opportunity. It turned out to be a great opportunity because I stuck with it for 33 years, and I'm pretty much living off the pension that I've got from being in the Army.
0: Yeah, you know what, Billy, it's a great story, and I love that you shared it. It reminds me a little bit of my father. Imagine this. It just goes to show how things have changed. He was an educator in this community for more than 30 years, and a damn fine one, too. And I emphasize that with the strong language deliberately. Such a good man for students in our community was my father. But he told the story. He came very close to flunking grade 11 in high school, and his guidance counselor said to him, you might want to get into teaching because not much else is going to work out. Imagine, you're almost flunking out of grade 11, but you should be a teacher. And my dad pursued it and upgraded himself throughout his career. And as I said, became a damn fine educator for kids in this community. But imagine that. You're practically failing grade 11. Maybe you should consider becoming a teacher. You know how much we have to go through and the marks we need just to get into teacher's college these days? Lisa is next on the flip side. Good morning, Lisa. What was your career highlight?
3: So I actually have a couple.
0: Good.
3: So I work in childcare. I've worked there at the placement I work at for a long time. I used to work in program. Now I'm the supervisor. So I have so many career highlights working there, like watching children develop through different ages and stages is a huge highlight because there's so many huge changes. Getting to meet so many different families, so many different types of families, so many different types of people. I feel really honored that I get to meet and get to know so many families and to help them out through their journey in their, you know, in through their families. And then I also was working part-time at Zehrs as a personal shopper, and I absolutely loved that job. You got to connect. I was always connecting with people in the store who couldn't find anything. And then I actually had a lady who I was trying to help her find something that she was looking for. I'd never heard of it. And I said, oh my gosh, that sounds so delicious. It's, you know, I hope we can find it because I would like to buy some too. I never found it. She actually found it and she bought me a jar and sought me out and gave me the jar and said, here, I really wanted, for all your help, I really wanted to give you this jar so you could try it as well.
0: So cool. I love it.
3: Yeah.
0: Thanks, Lisa. Great to hear from you today.
3: You're welcome.
0: I see, this is exactly what I was hoping to hear, right? You go to work. Oh my God, I gotta go back to work. But things happen. They can be simple things, like getting the jar of that thing that you couldn't find before that the lady wants to share with you because of her joy of that item, of that food. Right? It becomes a highlight of your day or your time in that job. And then watching these kids develop, fantastic. Bob, what about you? Career highlight.
4: Oh, I've got a couple of them, but basically, one of the highlights was as a photo lab manager at Shoppers Drug Mart at Bridgeport and Weaver, when they still had one. I had overtaken the number one store. It took me 18 months to take over the number one store out of, I think, 363 or 69 stores. And I took over the number one spot from Leamington, which had held that spot for 25 years. But the best part of that experience was helping the people. I had an 80-year-old, an 80-plus-year-old gentleman come in with a photograph that was just in tatters. It was from the Second World War. And I was able to restore it and repair it to the point where he broke down and cried in the on delivery. And I had so many of those situations happen. And it was just an incredible feeling for me to realize that I was able to help so many people. A couple of young ladies came in after their father had passed, and they didn't have a good photograph of their dad. And I was able to take a shot of him fishing and change heads, so to speak, and cut out the ex-wife on the one side and repair that. And both of them were hugging and crying in the kiosk area. And you know, these are experiences that people will. I personally will just never forget.
0: I absolutely love it, Bob. Some of us make memories for family members and help people on a regular basis in their job. Some of us just say shootsy scores. You see, we want to hear your career highlights on the flip side today. What was your career highlight? Share the story with us on the Mike Farwell Show, 570 News Radio and Rogers TV.
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0: We are sharing stories on the flip side this morning of our career highlights. I had one this week. I get to talk about my career and his highlights all the time. And in fact, I am afforded highlights that I do not deserve. I'm not sure I deserved the one I got earlier this week either. But when the assistant coach of the Kitchener Rangers, Brad Flynn, said, "You need to lift this trophy," I took him up on the offer and got to do that after the Rangers won the J. Ross Robertson Cup on Tuesday night. But I know that in your line of work, you have also had a highlight that sticks with you. And I want to hear about them on the flip side today, those career highlights. 519-570-2545, star 570, and 1-800-570-5715. Rockin', Ronnie. Good morning.
17: How are
0: you? Weebs, I'm doing so good. How are you?
17: I'm good. You're going to love this one.
0: Okay.
17: Back in 2003, we were in Quebec for the Memorial Cup.
0: I had a feeling when you said 2003, that's where you were headed. Okay.
17: Yeah, for sure. And we were directors. Marlene and I were directors at that time. And all the directors had a chance to have the Memorial Cup for a day. So there I am. I had it in my truck. At that time, I had a truck. And I took the day off at Schneider's. What I did was I had the Memorial Cup in the lobby at Schneider's. So being I took the day off, I caught the people coming in for 7. So people come in. I had a screen going with the game. I had a dish there with donations. The money went to the memorial. The money went to Children's Wish, and they got a chance to look at the video, and I had jersey on and whatever, and then, of course, I caught the people coming in 3 to 11, and then 11 to 7 came in before the 7 o'clock one. I got ahead of me there, and then from there, I took the memorial cup, put it in my truck, went up to Zaire's where Marlene, my wife Marlene, was working, and I did the same up there at Beachwood Zaire's, I think it was, yeah. And I've had that going there. People donated money, and I think back then I donated $500 to Children's Wish.
0: Fantastic. Way to go. Good use of the cup.
17: Yeah, I actually had. That's the one that fell apart in 2008, if you remember.
0: Oh, I remember.
17: So anyway, that was kind of a highlight. I thought, well, I did something for Children's Wish. And also, I seen a lot of people come through and got everybody involved with the Kitchener Rangers.
0: Wow, Ronnie, way to go. I want to try to squeeze in one more before we go to the news update. Grant, I got about 45 seconds. What was your career highlight?
18: Yeah, it was when I was working at Freeport Hospital. They were, you get awards for 10, 20 years, and they decided they weren't going to do it anymore. But then I complained to them, I want this. I earned it. And so they changed their tune, and they had, I think I might have got a pen or maybe a plaque, and then they had a reception that my co-workers didn't really care about, but I thought, no.
0: How many years, Grant? How many years did you work?
18: 18 years.
0: 18 years. So you got, I hope, maybe they gave you the early 20-year celebration, right? But hey, I remember when I passed 10 years at this company, I think it was 8 years later that I got my plaque for it. Somebody found it like buried in a filing cabinet somewhere or something. I have no idea, but it came like, I think it was like 8 years late. Anyway, it's fun. I'm glad you had some career highlights too. We're going to take a break. We're going to get an update from the 570 News Center and then an open line opportunity. The Talk Back Hour is coming up on the Mike Farwell Show. 570 News Radio and Rogers TV.
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14: It's 12 o'clock, 9 degrees with cloudy skies at the boardwalk in Kitchener. I'm Marshall Crocker with the 570 News Radio top story. Prime Minister Mark Carney has weighed in after a judge threw out an Alberta petition calling for a referendum on separation. Carney spoke on Parliament Hill today.
29: As someone who was raised in Alberta, proud Albertan, I view that very much the best place for Alberta is in Canada, and certainly a Canada that works, which is what we're pursuing. And I think the evidence, well, others will judge.
14: The judge ruled the petition shouldn't have been issued under provincial law and that Premier Danielle Smith's government neglected its duty to consult First Nations. Smith called the ruling, quote, anti-democratic and said the government would appeal. 570 News Time, 12:01. Time for Rogers Xfinity Internet traffic and weather together on the ones. Here's Zach Zettel.
30: Thanks, Marshall. Starting in town in Waterloo, we are getting reports of a crash at the Columbia Street and King Street North intersection. It's recommended that you drive with caution if you're in that area. Then onto our area highways, traffic is moving up to speed around the region. Highway 85 is looking clear out to St. Jacobs and Elmira, and Highway 78 is clear out to New Hamburg. Then on the 401, if you're on the eastbound side, roads are clear from Woodstock, then into the region and all the way out to Milton and Mississauga. If you're on the westbound side, you can expect a smooth drive from Mississauga all the way into Cambridge and out to Woodstock. If you spot traffic problems, call us hands-free at Star 401. Now the latest from 570 weather specialist Denise Andriacci.
31: 13 is our high today, cooler and cloudy, but we're clearing overnight tonight, and despite the risk of frost late tonight, we are warming up Friday. Sun and cloud near 19 and near 24 for Saturday. Our high today, only 13 degrees.
14: And right now, it's at the 570 News Radio studio, still 9 degrees with cloudy skies. Honda Canada has indefinitely suspended its plans for a $15 billion electric vehicle complex in Ontario. Jason White of the Canadian Press has the details.
32: Honda is pulling the plug, for now, because of evolving business conditions, a change in external resource strategy, and shifting customer demand. The new EV plant had the potential to create 1,000 incremental manufacturing jobs in Alliston, Ontario. But the Japanese automaker notes this decision does not affect current employment or production levels at its existing Alliston facility. The EV project had received funding commitments from both provincial and federal governments, but Honda says no money has been transferred to the company. Jason White, The Canadian Press, Toronto.
14: And a new online survey suggests nearly a quarter of Canadians say they've declined a vaccine recommended by their doctor. The data indicates most of them did so because they were concerned about potential side effects. The poll results are part of a report from Proof Strategies released today on World Vaccine Day. Albertans were most likely to say they passed on a shot for themselves, while Quebecers were least likely to refuse a vaccine. And finally, Canada's Chief Medical Officer of Health says 26 people across the country are being contacted by public health authorities to monitor for hantavirus symptoms, though they are deemed low risk. Dr. Joss Reimer says all the passengers shared flights with somebody with hantavirus, but it's believed they didn't have close contact. News next, coming up at 12:30. I'm Marshall Crocker, 570 News Radio.
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1: It is your daily talk back hour here on the show where we open the phone lines and allow you to have your say on the issues of the day. It is as simple as it sounds. You make the phone call, we answer, and you share your thoughts on the issues that are making news today, or you bring to our attention the issue you would like to be in the news. 519-570-2545, star 570, 1-800-570-5715. Those are the phone numbers. I just wanted to share this email from Jane, who writes to Mike at 570news.com. I could not share this career highlight, not for myself, but for my son, Colin. Or I could not share this career highlight. He's a former Cambridge Winterhawk, now playing in Italy, and he's made the Italian men's national team for the upcoming World Championships. He's the third goalie, so he might not see action. Heaven forbid against Team Canada, but this is a highlight and an opportunity that doesn't come to most. Needless to say, we as parents are proud. Jane, I love that you shared that. Thank you very much. You should be proud of the young man, for sure. Let's get to the phones here on TalkBack, and Priyam is with us. Good afternoon, Priyam.
2: Good afternoon, Mike. How are you doing today?
1: I'm doing very well, thank you. How are you?
2: Not too bad. Just preparing for the Maple Leaf weekend.
1: Oh, yeah, it's going to be a very nice weekend. There's supposed to be nice weather, finally.
2: Yes, absolutely.
1: So what's on your mind today?
2: So, as everybody know, that city of Kitchener and Waterloo, they changed the fireworks bylaw last year. So I would like to remind every listener and residents of Kitchener and Waterloo that fireworks are still legal to use on the day of Victoria Day and Canada Day. You just cannot purchase them in city of Kitchener and Waterloo. You can go to Cambridge, you can go to Guelph, purchase the fireworks and use them safely on the day of Victoria Day.
1: I like that you said use them safely. And can we add to that, Priyam, use them at an appropriate time instead of, you know, just shooting them off at all hours?
2: Yes, I agree with you 100%. And most of the citizens, they follow the bylaw. They do between 9 p.m. to 11 p.m. and that is what it should be. Now, always there's going to be some bad apples. We cannot do anything about them. But hopefully they'll get straightened themselves as well and follow the law.
1: Priyam, thanks very much for the call and for the reminder.
2: Thank you so much, Mike. Lovely day.
1: Thank you. You too. Good to hear from you. It is a weekend upon which, during which, we are allowed to use fireworks. On Monday, on the day of the celebration, 9 to 11 p.m. Don't be a jackwagon, okay? How long ago was it that a 15-year-old was charged in connection to shooting fireworks at other people? We know what tends to happen when these weekends roll around. And it is kind of funny that you may not buy the fireworks, well, as of next year, officially in the city of Waterloo, the municipalities that ban the sale of the fireworks, but you can go to a neighboring municipality, buy the fireworks, and then bring them here to set them off, because there's nothing against setting them off. It's just against the businesses that are trying to make a buck and sell them. I don't know. Anyway, talk back continues. Clinton is with us. Farwell's Force, member number 35. Afternoon, Clinton. Good, buddy. You?
3: Pretty good. So two things. First, I want to congratulate you on the part-time employment for the next couple of weeks you got going.
1: Well, thank you for that. Some of it I booked as holiday time, just so you know.
3: I know. Too bad you could have just switched it to an afternoon show, you know, just kibosh the Rob Stowe show and we'll just listen to you in the afternoon.
1: I suggested that. Apparently it didn't fly. They must love Rob where he is.
3: Too bad. So I know that you're very critical of the school board trustee positions, and you said that they could probably do away with them, and you know that I was going to run. So as of 9:30 this morning, I filed my paperwork for the city of Waterloo.
1: Well, congratulations. Why did you decide to do that, Clinton?
3: I just think they need a big change, and based on my my background and my career, I think I can make some heavy change. So,
1: what do you think needs to be changed?
3: Putting me on the spot right now, Mike.
1: Well, I mean, if you put your name forward to run, I'm hoping you have at least an idea.
3: Yeah, just, well, financial service rates. They need, like, a lot of changes along that way. So that, like, that, it's just so many debacles on the financial aspect, you know, so, but yeah, I have other points, but I wasn't set up for all of this right now.
1: All right. So
3: I'm not good at the public speaking.
1: Your name, Clinton, is going to be on the ballot for a public school board trustee in Waterloo.
3: Yes, it will be.
1: Very good, sir. Thanks for letting us know.
3: Have a good day, Mike.
1: You too. Appreciate hearing from you. I'm sorry. I didn't mean to, you know, get too deep. I did an interview with a mayoral candidate a couple weeks back and received an email afterwards saying that the questions were very difficult. And I'm like, well, I mean, I care about what goes on around here. And I would hope that when you put your name forward to be the mayor or any, like, you want to be a trustee, you want to be a counselor, you want to be a mayor, well, then I hope you would have an idea. He's going to file some papers and not have an idea? Anyway, so I didn't mean to put you on the spot, Clinton. I'm glad that you are getting involved at this level. I think it's very important. And since you brought up the public school board, can I just say again, because this, like, I might want, can we just leave the public school board the way that it is? Because it's the gift that keeps on giving, right? This is the board that cuts people off during presentations because they don't like what the presenter is saying. This is the board that spends, I don't even know how much money, litigating one another because they can't get along. So they keep taking one another to court over code of conduct complaints. Like, it's utterly ridiculous. And need I remind you, this is the board, our public school board, that whizzes away money like it's growing on trees. Exhibit A, the former director of education, hired, paid $300,000+ annually to do nothing. Maybe that's is that opinion? Sure. Find me what the former director did. Go ahead. I'll wait all hour for you to tell me what the former director of education did for students in this community. I will wait for all the years that he was paid all the money. And then the board suddenly fires said former director. How much did that cost us in severance? I am ballparking, and I think it's a conservative figure, $1 million. Just on the debacle. How did you determine that this was the person to lead our school board? Money does not grow on trees, public school board. And get this, I love this kid. I want to meet this kid. I might adopt this kid. I don't know how happy he is in his family currently, but kid, come on over, because my inner accountant is a big fan of yours. This is a young student in Waterloo that filed a Freedom of Information request to find out how much the public school board spent. He's in grade 10, this kid, and he wanted to know how much the public school board spent renaming Sir John A. McDonald Public School, which is now Laurel Heights, right? That's what we call it. And why you have to get a Freedom of Information request to do this, I don't know. Isn't this on the public record? Anyway, this grade 10 student in Waterloo has learned that it cost, are you ready, more than $175,000 to change the name of SJAM. $175,000. Now, I would like to get into the letter-making business. S-I-R... J-O-H-N, A, Mac, M-A-C, I'm at 11 now, D-O-N-A-L-D, 17 letters, 17 letters. Wait, question, is it on one sign? Is it one sign with 17 letters, or is it 17 individual letters? Okay, but that was the old one. Now, Laurel Heights, L-A-U-R-E-L, H-E-I-G-H-T-S. Oh, 13. How much does it cost? Can I get 2 liters of pop? 13 letters, $175,000. What on earth are we doing? What are we doing? So you change the name, and it costs you $175,000 for 13 letters. Quick math. If you're in grade 10, you can probably do it with me. What are we talking here? Like 15K a letter? Is that what we're doing here? Okay, I'm getting into the letter-making business, and I will sell you a letter for $14,000. I'm going to save you $1,000 a letter, public school board. How does it cost $175,000 to change the name of a school? And do you do a follow-up analysis to determine the ROI? I don't expect the public school board to understand what that stands for, because it's return on investment, which the public school board does not do. It doesn't invest, it spends. It's the wrong, it's the actual opposite of investing. Okay, I'm fired up now. Way to go, Clinton. I want this grade 10 student. Come over to my house. Let's have coffee together. I love you, kid. Freedom of information. Find out how much it costs the public school board to change name of your school. You're a beauty. You are such a beauty. Public school board, though, not so much. So I'll remind you that a current member of that public school board who whizzes money away like it grows on trees, his name is Scott. He's running for Ward 5 in Waterloo. Waterloo residents, I'm warning you. This is strictly a warning, okay? I think it's important for you in Waterloo, if you see the name Scott on a ballot, don't put an X beside the name. Unless you want financial imprudence, lack of financial prudence like this. If you want your money whizzed away, go ahead. But I think in Waterloo, it's important to keep the city scot-free. 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
1: I take it back. I got to change my math. I'm sorry. I watch Wheel of Fortune too, public school board. You got to buy the vowels, right? They cost more. Can I buy a vowel? I want to buy a vowel. I will still sell you the letters for less monies than $175,000 to put a new name on a ding-dang school. What are we doing? You know why? You know why we do that? Because it's not our money. Just imagine somebody comes to your house and offers you a new roof and you pay per shingle. And that's fine. But one person says it's $15,000 per shingle, and another person says it's $7,500 per shingle. Which roofer are you going to use? Because then it's your money, you see? But when it's my money, you don't seem to care about it as much. Oh, yeah, we'll hire this director who'll just take money for a few years and then disappear and we'll have to pay him a severance. Well, we'll do that because it's not my money. Oh, yeah, $175,000 to change the name of a school? Sure. I'll whiz away that money, too. I love it. I think it's fantastic. I really do. It gives me fodder for this show. Preston Paul is next on TalkBack. Hey, Paul.
7: Good afternoon, Mike. A few things.
1: Okay.
7: Devin needs a raise. He should be getting double paid.
1: Settle down. Settle down over there in Preston here.
7: Not a chance.
1: Yeah, okay, you muckety muck.
7: He's a good guy.
1: He is a good guy. That doesn't mean he gets a raise. Why? Because I'm a lot to handle? Is that what you're saying?
7: Well, I figure if we get the contract for put those letters up on that school, I'm sure both of us could do it for half the price, right?
1: See, that's the thing. I'm giving Devin job ideas. He can get a side hustle putting names on schools. Good money in that.
7: Well, if we can get that, sure.
1: Sure.
7: Being on that.
1: All right.
7: Are you taking the bike out this weekend, Mike?
1: You know what, Paul? As a matter of fact, it has crossed my mind a couple of times, indeed.
7: I'm surprised you haven't dusted it off and fired it up and thought this would be the weekend to go. It's going to be at least warm anyways.
1: It is, and I'm making it a four-day weekend, so there should be lots of time.
7: Yeah, that should be good for you. Are you going down Saturday to the parade for the Red Hawks?
1: Buddy, am I going down Saturday? I'm not just going to the parade. I'm hosting the party afterwards.
7: Oh, nice. Right on. Sweet.
1: So we'll see you at City Hall.
7: I'm going to plan on coming.
1: Good man.
7: Right on. All right, then we'll talk to you on Saturday then.
1: Are you going to be nicer to me then?
7: Absolutely.
1: Okay, I like it. Then I'll say hi to you.
7: All right,
1: thanks, pal. Good to hear from you today. Our buddy Preston Paul, Farwell's Force, member number 45. Cambridge Redhawks, Sutherland Cup champions. That's right. Big parade on Saturday. Pretty sure it starts at 3. And then it's going to end at City Hall in Cambridge. We're going to have a big old celebration. And I am more than happy to be serving as your host for that celebration. We're going to have a blast together. It's going to be a great day, too. So come out and support your Sutherland Cup champion, Cambridge Redhawks. On that note, I found this out. Am I allowed to say it? Can I say it? What do you think?
12: Yeah, let's say it.
1: Just say it?
12: Yeah, just say it.
1: Okay. On Tuesday, so Saturday we're going to celebrate the Sutherland Cup, right? Cambridge Redhawks. On Tuesday, in Kitchener, there's going to be a celebration for the J. Ross Robertson Cup winning Kitchener Rangers. That's right. I don't have all the details yet. I have a source inside, you know, and they leaked the information to me a couple hours ago. So we're going to have a big old celebration and good luck party for the Kitchener Rangers next Tuesday in the afternoon, late afternoon. Pretty sure it's late. Yeah. Anyway, next Tuesday. So Saturday, we're celebrating the Red Hawks in Cambridge. Okay. Come on out. Join the parade. Be at Cambridge City Hall for the celebration. Congratulate the team. And then on Tuesday in Kitchener, we're going to celebrate the Kitchener Rangers and send them off with good luck to Kelowna. I hope I was allowed to. Devin said I could say it. Can I have 2 liters of pop? Devin said it was okay. So I'm off the hook. It's Devin's fault now if you don't like it. Phil, wait a minute. This says happy Phil. It's usually grumpy Phil. Have you heard me today, Phil? I'm a little grumpy.
13: Exactly. Nobody can be grumpy with all the great sports news happening locally. How could anybody be grumpy? Even I'm happy.
1: Okay, well, you're the yin to my yang then, because I am cranky as H-E double hockey sticks today.
13: Well, I'll start off happy and then go back to grumpiness. First of all, I loved your interview about baseball this morning because small town Ontario can't afford hockey rinks, and baseball is so important. When I went to high school in Fergus, over there in mighty CWDHS in the old building, kids coming from Ponsonby, Bellwood, Alma, all played baseball. They didn't have arenas, and the importance of baseball in those small communities and the quality and the support was always amazing, how everybody in a small town supports their baseball. Now, let's segue to Grumpy Phil. I agree with a lot of your financial comments today. Remember, and I've said it before, the old Eddie Shack commercials for Pop Shop, take care of the nickels and dimes, and the dollars will look after themselves. when governments throw away $100,000 here, $200,000 here on stuff, a million here, this is a feel-good project. To those of us who, like you said earlier, you look at your paycheck, you don't want to look at how much tax came off, because to us, we're watching those nickels and dimes. Even people are on, you know, who are me, who are like basically retired, I still look at those nickels and dimes, and when they throw away hundreds of here, a thousand, you know, 200,000 here, to me, that's still a lot of money. What do you think?
1: I think you're absolutely right, Phil, and I appreciate you bringing that up. 200,000 is what was spent, even though the provincial government sold the plane back to Bombardier, but $200,000 was lost in the exchange there. That's 200,000 of our dollars, right? And Dennis sends an email to Mike at 570news.com. And yes, Dennis, you're 100% right on this. And I know it's part of it. I might be exaggerating the number of letters on the building for effect here, but Dennis goes on to say, I assume the money is also to change all the letterhead, reprint business cards, etc. for the school. I get it. But $175,000. And I want to know, I want to see your work, public school board. What's the ROI achieved on the $175,000 spent to change the name of a ding-dang school? Like, come on with your coming on. Anyway, I got to get you to the 570 News Center for an update. This is your Talk Back Hour. And Peter, I see you there. And I would love to hear from you. So if you can just hang on during the news, we'll come right back with your call. And we'll take more calls from you on the issues of the day, or the issue that you would like to make the issue of the day. Phil's talking about that $200,000 on the government plane, the gravy plane. There's another aspect to this that I think is being overlooked that I'll share with you, because it frustrates me a little bit. And we'll continue taking your calls on TalkBack. This is the Mike Farwell Show on 570 News Radio and Rogers TV.
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10: It's 12:30, 9 degrees and cloudy at the boardwalk in Kitchener. I'm Marshall Crocker with the 570 News Radio top story. Canada's chief medical officer of health says they're monitoring 26 Canadians who may have come into contact with hantavirus, though they are deemed low risk. Dr. Joss Reimer says the 26 in question were passengers on a flight occupied by individuals with hantavirus, but it's believed they didn't have close contact with anybody who was sick or sit near them.
11: They are in various places across the country, but local public health is working to get in contact with all 26 of those individuals to ensure that they are aware that they were on that flight, that they have information about what symptoms they need to be watching for, and that they're being monitored throughout the at-risk period.
10: The Public Health Agency of Canada is not suggesting that low-risk people isolate, but Reimer says provincial and territorial public health agencies may do so as they do more detailed risk assessments. 570 News Time, 12:31. Time for Rogers Xfinity Internet, traffic and weather, together on the ones. Here's Zach Zettel.
12: Thanks, Marshall. Starting in town in Waterloo, we are still getting reports of a crash at the Columbia Street and King Street North intersection. Then on our area highways, traffic is moving up to speed across the region. On the 401, if you're on the westbound side, traffic is moving well from Mississauga into Milton. But a note for drivers in Milton, the MTO is reporting that the ramp at Regional Road 25 has a right lane and right shoulder currently blocked off. Once you pass that area, roads will remain clear as you continue west into the region and out to Woodstock. On the eastbound side, roads are clear from Woodstock all the way through the region and into Milton and Mississauga. If you spot traffic problems, call us hands-free at *401. Now the latest from 570 weather specialist Denise Andriecci.
13: 13 is our high today, cooler and cloudy, but we're clearing overnight tonight, and despite the risk of frost late tonight, we are warming up Friday. Sun and cloud near 19 and near 24 for Saturday. Our high today, only 13 degrees.
10: Right now, outside the 570 News Radio studio, it is 9 degrees with cloudy skies. And Prime Minister Mark Carney has unveiled a long-awaited clean electricity strategy that aims to double

0: Canada's electrical capacity by 2050 and lower energy costs for 70% of Canadian households. The strategy says construction will cost more than $1 trillion and public dollars will be used to cover some of the cost. It doesn't say how much the government is willing to spend, but Carney did talk about offering tax credits and bringing back energy-saving retrofits.
1: We will expand support for energy-saving retrofits for up to 1 million Canadian households through financing, grants, and other complementary measures.
0: Ottawa is planning to adjust the clean electricity regulations to give more flexibility to LNG power plants. And a Kitchener man is $1 million richer after winning the Lotto 649 gold ball draw last month. 68-year-old retired factory worker Melvin C. of Kitchener was the grand prize winner in the April 18th draw. He bought the ticket at the Petro Canada on Imperial Road South in Guelph. Melvin says he was sipping his morning coffee on a Sunday morning, checking his numbers as he always does. At first he thought he had won $1,000, but after a couple more sips of coffee, he realized there were more zeros on that number. He says the win is life-changing for he and his wife, and they'll be soon buying their first home. And Prime Minister Mark Carney says the best place for Alberta to be is in Canada. His comment comes a day after a judge threw out an Alberta petition calling for a referendum on separation. The judge ruled the petition should not have been issued under provincial law, and the Alberta government neglected its duty to consult First Nations. Carney says referendums are part of any democracy, but rules still need to be followed. And an off day in sports for the Jays today as they look to ride the momentum from last night's win into their new series with the Tigers. Varsho walked it off with a grand slam last night to break the Jays' three-game slump with a 5-3 victory. News next at 1 o'clock. I'm Marshall Crocker, 570 News Radio.
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0: It's a busy afternoon on Talk Back, just the way we love it. There's still a line, though, for you to be involved in the conversation if you would like to be. But Peter has been waiting, so he gets first crack now after that update with Marshall. Peter, you're next on Talk Back. Thank you for waiting. Good afternoon.
1: Good afternoon. I have a number of concerns. First of all, I was listening to your retired guy this morning, and he was mentioning about if you do something wrong, you get a citation. We don't get citations in Canada. We get tickets. Second thing, the American influence, when you go in a hockey game and the national anthem is played, people put their hand over their heart. That's an American thing. Third thing is in every country in the world, you have NCOs. In Canada, we have NCMs, non-commissioned members. That's my concerns. Thank you.
0: Peter?
1: Yes.
0: Do you not like the United States of America?
1: Of course I do.
0: Oh. Okay. But we shouldn't adopt any of their language or traditions?
1: We all speak the same language. We speak English.
0: Well then,
1: I don't know. I just think we should do Canadian things.
0: Okay.
1: That's Canadian.
0: All right. Fair enough. Thank you.
1: You're welcome.
0: Okay. Enjoy your day. Listen, if you want to pick a nit, this is the place to do it. I am the nitpickiest nitpicker that ever picked a nit. I just made that up on the spot. It's like Peter Piper picked a peck of pickled peppers, right? I am the nitpickiest nitpicker that's ever picked a nit. Somebody, Devin, write that down. Get that on a book or maybe just put it on my tombstone. There goes the nitpickiest nitpicker that ever picked a nit or something. Did I say it the same way each time? I don't know. I'm making it up as I go. I've never met a nit I didn't want to pick. And so if you want to pick a nit like Peter just picked, then you go right ahead and do that. And you can pick a peck of pickled peppers too, if you wish to do so. That's what Talk Back is for. You talk about the issues of the day, or you make the issue of the day that you would like us to be aware of. And for Peter, it's no Americanization of our language. We get tickets here, not citations. You will never be cited by the law here. You'll just be ticketed by the law here. And putting your hand over your heart, that's an American thing. We will continue to enjoy our national anthem, O Canada, before sporting events. But it's an American thing to put your hand over your heart. I gotcha. Fill your boots. I love you for it. Okay. One nit that I would like to pick on the gravy plane, and as I'm sure you heard during All News Mornings today with Christine Clark and Mark Douglas, we have learned now that even though the plane was sold back to Bombardier at the same price it was purchased for, through all of the various transactions and things that had to happen, the provincial government is out about $200,000, $190,000 if you want to be clear about it. And look, I actually think there is still to this day a business case to be made for a province of this size and the number of ambassadors, ministers, et cetera, that would make use of the plane that would actually, there's a very good business case for it. But the province bungled the communication on this whole thing. They made a mess of it all. And this is the other part that vexes me. They bought a plane that could land on very few runways in this province. If you're buying a plane to get around this province, don't you think it would be important to have a plane that can land at airports in this province? Out of curiosity, do you not think that would be one of the basic things that gets checked out in all of this? And so I find that part really frustrating, because even if you make the business case for the plane, you had best get the best plane for the business. And clearly that was not going to be the case at all, which shakes more of my faith in the people who are in charge of making the decisions in this province. I just find it really frustrating. And $190,000, we can look at it as, you know, in the grand scheme of things, in the provincial budget, what's $190,000, right? Well, here's the way that I like to look at this. How much provincial tax do you personally pay every year? Phil, Happy Phil, got me thinking about this earlier when he called. I honestly don't know the answer to that for myself, because I try not to pay attention to the tax that comes off my paycheck, because it's hard to look at sometimes. And whatever, I guess we could figure that out when we does our taxes, right? But individually, how many people in this region of average income, and I would count myself among that group, how many of us collectively would have to take all of the tax that we pay to the provincial government to equal $190,000? 7, 8 of us? Is that how much we pay in provincial tax to get up to $190,000? Maybe 10 or 11 of us? I don't know how many of us, but that's how many of us had all of our tax dollars whizzed away by the province on the plane that never got off the ground. And I find that a little bit frustrating. That's all. Jake, you're next on Talkback. Good afternoon.
2: Good afternoon, Mike. How are you?
0: Jake, are you sitting? Do you have your head under a pillow right now?
2: Oh, what a good series by the Rangers in the J. Ross Robinson Cup. That was so happy.
0: But Jake, is your head under a pillow right now? Because you sound like you're muffled.
2: No, I just woke up a bit.
0: Jake, did I put you to sleep when I started the show at 9 this morning?
2: I missed the show, I think, at 9, but I was like, I never call in because I want to talk about our boys.
0: I know you. I knew when I saw your name you want to talk about the Rangers, but hang on. Now you got me onto something here. You just woke up. It's 12:41 in the afternoon, Jake.
2: Yes.
0: Okay, I want to know why. Did you stay up till 4 o'clock in the morning working?
2: No.
0: No. But you're only waking up at 12:41 p.m.?
2: Yes.
0: Jake, what time did you go to bed last night?
2: Around like 2.
0: 2 in the morning? What were you doing till 2 in the morning?
2: Watching the hockey game of Colorado versus Minnesota.
0: Okay, no, this is good. This is Thursday. So you stay up till 2 o'clock in the morning on like a Wednesday night. And hey, I'm here for it. Hockey, I love it. But then you sleep for the next 11 hours.
2: Yes.
0: Jake, would you like to trade lives? How about that?
2: Probably not.
0: Okay, I guess not, because, you know, I got like 6 hours of sleep last night, which was twice as many hours as I got the night before that. Jake, you are living large, buddy.
2: Yes.
0: Okay, I'm sorry, I'm done now. I just had to get to the bottom of that 12:41 wake-up time. Holy moly.
2: Yes.
0: Yeah.
2: So me and Tony were at the bus at 1, like, we got there at 11:30 p.m., and we waited so long to know where the bus was going to be parked.
0: Did you wait on the wrong side of the arena?
2: We got so many people saying, oh, go to the locker room, go to the base. I was like, pick that spot, guys.
0: There was a pretty good crowd when we got there to the bus bay on Tuesday night.
2: Oh, it was.
0: Good. I'm glad you were there.
2: I was there. I was like, that's my first time seeing the trophy in person, I think.
0: Wasn't it awesome when Matt Andonofsky brought it off the bus and raised it in the air?
2: Oh, yeah.
0: So cool.
2: Well, hope our boys can win the Memorial Cup against on Friday, like win the first game on May 22nd.
0: Attaboy, Jake. You are tuned in next Friday. That's right. Will be game number 1 at the Memorial Cup, your Kitchener Rangers versus the Kelowna Rockets. And now all of a sudden, I don't feel quite as bad for all of those fans that waited for the Rangers bus to come back on Tuesday night. Many of them, I think I still feel bad for, but not Jake, because Jake was well slept waiting until almost 2 a.m. for that bus to show up, right? He's used to this sort of thing. And then he just goes home and sleeps until 12:41 in the afternoon. That's a good life. But the fans really did. We didn't get back until almost 2 in the morning, and it was raining, and the fans were standing there outside the bus bay at the Memorial Auditorium waiting for the team to come back and so they could celebrate the OHL championship with them. Loved it. Loved every bit of it. Barbara is next with us on Talk Back this afternoon. Hello, Barbara.
3: Hello, Mike. How are you?
0: I'm great. How are you?
3: You're feisty today.
0: Oh, I'm feisty. Well, listen, Barbara, you piss away my money and I get pissy. Pardon my French.
3: Oh, I feel the same way.
0: Okay, good.
3: Don't get me started.
0: All right.
3: I just wanted to do a shout out to a Farwell for Hire event coming up that people might not yet be aware of. I am doing a sanitary sewer show, a sanitary sewer lecture like I do all over Ontario, and it is in support of your wonderful fundraiser. It's on Saturday, June 6th at Knox Waterloo, and there is a grand prize. Anybody able to donate more than $20 to Farwell for Hire to come and see this talk will be entered in a draw to win Barbara Robinson Home Plumbing Inspection and Risk Assessment of your house. So I'll go in your basement, we'll get a plumber, we'll do the whole shebang. I've done that at your house, Mike. We didn't do the whole thing, but we did part of it. So if people want to raise money for Far Well for Hire, come on out, learn something about sewers. I will doubtless be talking about the water and sewer crisis, as I have on the radio. It's way easier to do it with pictures than just over the radio. So encouraging people to come out and let's earn some money for your charity.
0: I love it. Saturday, June the 6th, Knox Presbyterian, Waterloo. What time?
3: 2:00.
0: 2:00. I'm going to be there. I know it's in my calendar already.
3: Mike Farrell is hosting the event. So yeah, let's get some money going. And there's good information that people need to understand about their sewer systems. You know how passionate I am about sewers. Well, I said once before, I'm as passionate about sewers as you are about CF. So we match in that regard. So,
0: it's anyway. A perfect union. I like it. Thanks, Barbara.
3: Okay, have a great day, Mike.
0: You too. Bye-bye. And we'll remind you about that as the day draws nearer. But why not join us on Saturday afternoon, June the 6th, at Knox Presbyterian Church in Waterloo. Learn more about this water crisis and the role that sewers play in it, and we'll raise some money for Far Well for Hire along the way, not to mention that grand prize that you could win. Get Barbara to come in with the plumber, do that full inspection and safety evaluation at your home. What a community this is, eh? What a talk back hour. I love it. You never know what you're going to get. What are we going to get next? Do you want to be the next person on talk back? Our phone lines remain open. 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
0: Hang on a second. This is important. I have to go back to the most important person on the show for a moment. Hey, Dev, you're responsible, right?
17: Allegedly.
0: No, that's not the answer I was looking for. Okay. This is a talk show, yes?
17: Correct.
0: Okay, so on this radio station, you hear mostly words that are spoken as opposed to, like, sung, I guess, right?
17: Yes.
0: Okay. Are we allowed to play music on this show?
14: Yeah.
0: Okay. Like, what about a 2-minute song?
14: A 2-minute song?
0: I know. And this is a talk rate. Like, it's, we're supposed to talk, right?
14: Traditionally.
0: But see, what else we like to do on this show is be responsive to our people, right?
14: Of course.
0: Yeah. And our people mentioned yesterday that back in 2003, I think it was, there was some big Memorial Cup song in support of the Kitchener Rangers. And they thought, well, we need another one.
14: Of course.
0: Well, I have one.
14: Okay.
0: But I need to, like, can I play it?
14: Yeah.
0: Yeah?
14: Yeah, absolutely.
0: Allegedly or absolutely?
14: Both.
0: Okay. Allegedly, absolutely. I'm going to play it, and you can tell me what you think. It's called Hoist the Cup. Is that optimistic? You be the judge. You ask for it. We deliver here on the Mike Farwell Show. It's a talk show with music.

0: That is a little song called Hoist the Cup. Decided to go country because, you know, we're going west. Country and western. You see what we did there with that. Hoist the Cup. Does it pass muster with you? Would you like to pass on the song, or do you think it's one that we could keep as an anthem for our boys as they head west? You can let me know. Drop me an email. Let me know if you like or do not like the song. You can call me because it's the Talk Back Hour. 519-570-2545, star 570, 1-800-570-5715. Hoist the Cup. Do we ever play it again? It's entirely up to you, as always. You asked for it. That's the first crack at it. Mark, you're on Talk Back. Good afternoon.
1: Yes, good afternoon. This is in reference to some of the discussions last week. I tried to get through, but had difficulties. You're a busy man. Anyway, it's on switching sides in the government. And I don't have a problem with seeing somebody do that simply because, like Carney took a lot of what Paul Avera was saying. So I can understand somebody saying, I don't have confidence that Paul Avera is going to ever be prime minister or not. But what they should do is they should change the rules. As soon as you change sides, it's an automatic election. And then what I would say is that the person who decided to defect and go to the other side, they have to pay the cost of the election.
0: I love it, Mark. I can get behind that idea.
1: Yeah, it just makes sense.
0: It does make sense to me, too. I mean, we're going back in time a little bit here because the floor crossing conversations haven't happened for a while, but that's all I've ever asked for. If you want to cross the floor, just go back to the voters and ask them to vote you in under the new party banner and see if they agree with your decision. If they agree, great. Then you've got the support of the voters. If they don't agree, then I guess you're out of a job, aren't you? Tim is next with us on Talk Back. Good afternoon, Tim.
2: Hey, how you doing?
0: I'm doing good. How are you?
2: Good. Got two things. That song you played.
0: Hoist the Cup.
2: Yeah, it sounds more like Five Finger Death Punch to me. Believe it or not.
0: I don't know what Five Finger Death Punch is, but it doesn't sound good.
2: No, it's a metal band, but it's definitely sounds like them.
0: Okay. Well, it's not. I promise you, it's not Five Finger Death Punch. But do we keep the song or do we not keep the song?
2: I like it.
0: Okay, good. I like it too. So we're off. Okay, we agree. What else?
2: The other thing was I just caught the tail end where you were talking about sewers. I don't really know what you're talking about, but when you get your monthly bill with the gas, you get the water, you get the sewer, and then you get that other thing. We're paying for three things. My question is, how come I can't charge the city for taking the water back? They're charging to give it to me, and they're charging to take it away. I think I should be charging them to have my water back.
0: So once they give it to you, you want to keep it then? You want you to treat it yourself?
2: Well, I'm providing them with more water.
0: How so?
2: I should get a kick. they charge me to take it. They charge me when for the outside sewer, the rainwater. I need a kickback. I'm just an old retired person looking for some money.
0: Tim, I love it, buddy. I love it. I appreciate you so much. I once heard that they get you coming and they get you going. My goal in this life, I promise it is. Like, this is bucket list stuff for me. I want my last check to bounce. It's all mine. What you haven't taken from me before I shake free from this mortal coil is mine. And I want my last check to bounce. It won't bounce for a lot, like $9.72. But it's going to bounce because I took it all with me. You see? I got to go. I'm off tomorrow. I'm back Tuesday. I look forward to talking to you then. My name is Mike Farwell. You are a force for good. It's all Devin's fault. Bye for now.
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0: It is 1 o'clock, cloudy and 10 degrees. Good afternoon. I'm Paul McPhee with the 570 News Radio top story. Canada's Chief Medical Officer of Health says 26 people across the country are being contacted by public health authorities to monitor for hantavirus symptoms. Dr. Josh Reimer gave an update in Ottawa today.
15: So those 26 were reported to us from European authorities as being no risk. We've decided to take a precautionary approach and instead consider them to be low or minimal risk.
0: Now, Reimer says all of the passengers shared flights with someone with hantavirus, but it's believed they didn't have close contact with anyone who was sick or sit near them. 570 News Time, 101 time for Rogers, Xfinity, Internet traffic and weather. Together on the ones, here's Zach Zettel.
16: 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Starting in town, traffic is moving smoothly across Kitchener, Waterloo, and Cambridge, with no current reports of any crashes. On the 401s, if you're on the westbound side, traffic is moving well from Mississauga into Milton, and the roads will remain clear as you continue west into the region and out to Woodstock. If you're on the eastbound side, you can expect clear roads from Woodstock all the way through the region and into Milton and Mississauga. If you spot traffic problems, call us hands-free at *401. 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Now the latest from 570 weather specialist Denise Andriecci.
17: 13 is our high today, cooler and cloudy, but we're clearing overnight tonight, and despite the risk of frost late tonight, we are warming up Friday. Sun and cloud near 19 and near 24 for Saturday. Our high today, only 13 degrees.
0: Right now inside the 570 News Radio studio, it is cloudy. We're now at 11 degrees. A Kitchener man is just one of the people arrested and charged in what OPP call a fraud network that gave stolen vehicles new vehicle identification numbers.
18: The OPP say Project Tailwind began in March, leading to raids May 5th in Kitchener, Brampton, and Maple. Police say documents required in Ontario's vehicle registration process were being improperly obtained and misused to give stolen vehicles new VIN numbers so they could be legally registered, driven, and sold. A 36-year-old Kitchener man and three other people are now facing charges related to forged documents, trafficking stolen property, and breach of trust. Police recovered six stolen vehicles along with electronic devices. Ottawa's long-awaited clean electricity strategy will include more flexibility for liquefied natural gas power plants. The strategy aims to double electrical capacity by 2050 while lowering energy costs for 70% of Canadian households. Now, construction is expected to cost more than $1 trillion. The government says public dollars will be used to cover some of the cost. It commits to building electricity capacity in the north as well, but doesn't say how, other than Ottawa will work with territories and Indigenous stakeholders to make it happen. A new online survey suggests nearly a quarter of Canadians say they have declined a vaccine recommended by their doctor. The data indicates most of them did so because they were concerned about the potential side effects. The poll results are part of a report from Approved Strategies released today on World Vaccine Day. Alberta residents were most likely to say they passed on a shot for themselves, while Quebecers were least likely to refuse a vaccine. News next at 1:30. I'm Paul McPhee, 570 News Radio.
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19: Welcome to Talk Back. It's 2 hours of debate and discussion on the big issues of the day. And today we want your take on some stories that are in the news cycle. There's the referendum in Alberta. That's all up in the air now. Separation referendum. There's the Prime Minister, Mark Carney, seemingly eager to slap for sale signs on everything. And there's what's happening with condos in Toronto. Thousands of them being sold to a very wealthy family from Montreal, all in one fell swoop. I want your take on that. Our phone lines are open right now. The number to call, 1-833-668-2577. 1-833-668-2577. So a judge in Alberta has basically slammed the brakes on the drive for a referendum on separation that was seemingly on pace to happen this fall. She tossed the whole thing yesterday, saying those involved failed to consult with First Nations. Four First Nations were challenging the separatist referendum in court, trying to make the case that there was a duty to consult. And now a judge has agreed, and the First Nations have won, three out of the four. And the separatists have lost. The government has lost. The government of Premier Danielle Smith. The separatists are vowing to appeal, and the government's vowing to appeal. How do you view this, listeners? Do you view this as a positive development? Do you view this as a negative development? Is this good news? Is this bad news? The premier says her government's going to appeal the decision. She was asked if there would be a referendum on Alberta separation this fall. She couldn't say that would be the case. As a federalist, I would normally view this sort of news in a positive light, a defeat for the separatists, but I also think, well, it's not the end of the story, is it? It's just an extension of the uncertainty, and I think the whole country would be better off if the vote was held this fall and just get it over with. That's my own opinion, but what do you think of this development? How do you see it? Is this good news? Is this bad news? Just what do you think of it? 1-833-668-2577. 1-833-668-2577. That is one story alive and well in the news cycle today. Another is, and this is what I'm calling it, privatizing Canada. Privatizing Canada. Prime Minister Carney keeps saying he wants to build Canada. Build Canada strong. That's his favorite line, right? Build Canada strong. Maybe he should come up with a new line. Privatize Canada. Fast. There are no shortage of subtle hints being dropped. The big stuff owned by the government, owned by you and me, could soon be for sale to private investors. Last week, it was airports in the news. Maybe we'll sell the airports to the private sector. Some like the idea, some don't like the idea. The government's asked about the idea. The government does not deny the idea. Now, it's ports. Like the port of Vancouver, like the port of Montreal, like the port of Halifax. The government will hold public consultations. It wants a report about amalgamating some ports and selling others. Maybe this is a good idea. Maybe it's a terrible idea. We want to know what kind of idea you think it is. 1-833-668-2577. I mean, Canada's been through privatization efforts before by governments. Prime Minister Mulroney sold off 9 Crown corporations. I was around in those days. Crown corporations like Air Canada, Canadair, Canadian Arsenals, Teleglobe, De Havilland, Fishery Products International, El Dorado Nuclear. It started the privatization of CN Rail and Petro-Canada. That was a job that was finished off by the Liberal government that came after it, led by Prime Minister Chrétien. Stephen Harper sold off the CANDU reactor division to SNC-Lavalin. Harper started the privatization of the Ridley terminals in Prince Rupert. Justin Trudeau's government finished that job. The Canadian Wheat Board's single desk monopoly was ended under Mr. Harper. All to say, it's been done before. But never the airports. Kim Campbell tried to do that. The Chrétien government shelved that. And never the country's major ports, the container ports. But now it seems Mark Carney's government is open to the idea. Privately run airports, privately run container ports. None of this was mentioned during last year's election campaign. None of this came up. That Mark Carney would consider doing any of this, but he is doing it. Sporing the idea. And we want to know what you think of it at 1-833-668-2577. 1-833-668-2577. This is an interesting story. It's a Toronto story. Buying condos in bulk. One of our callers raised this sort of thing last week, the financialization of housing. As I'm sure some of you are aware, Toronto is saturated with condos that nobody wants to buy. There are entire buildings sitting empty and no new condos are being built. Now you have one wealthy family out of Montreal wants to spend $30 million buying hundreds of condos in downtown Toronto. And it says it's going to spend $500 million, $500 million, buying thousands and thousands and thousands of condos across Toronto. It's called the Gesta Group, owned by an extremely wealthy family from Montreal. And this company says the plan is to turn these empty condos into rentals. Rents from $1,600 a month for smaller units. It's Toronto, right? Up to more than $3,000 a month for larger units. They'll be subject to rent control, and they're going to buy thousands and thousands and thousands of condos. But is it a good idea that one family could control thousands and thousands and thousands of condos as rental housing? It's more rental housing. Need more rental housing, but some people make the case that this is the financialization of housing, that it's housing as an investment vehicle and not housing as a place to live. But the question is, should wealthy families or big wealthy corporations be allowed to buy up thousands and thousands and thousands of housing units in this country? Yes or no? Where do you come down on that? 1-833-668-2577. 1-833-668-2577. Our call in line. If you've never called before, just mention that. We'll make your call a priority. And let's kick around some of these stories that are in the news cycle this week. I'm Rob Snow. This is Now You Know. This is Talkback on News Radio.

0: 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Starting in town, traffic is moving smoothly across Kitchener, Waterloo, and Cambridge with no current reports of any crashes. Now on the 401, if you're on the westbound side, traffic is moving well from Mississauga into Milton and continuing west into the region and out to Woodstock. On the eastbound side, roads are clear from Woodstock all the way through the region and into Milton and Mississauga. If you spot traffic problems, call us hands-free at Star 401. 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Now the latest from 570 weather specialist Denise Andriecci.
1: A little drizzly with the chance of showers, cloudy and cool today, a high of 13, the risk of frost tonight down to 3. But then it is mild for the entire long weekend. We are warm and sunny. Our high for today, 13.
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15: We're talking about some stories in the news cycle today with your help. An Alberta judge has thrown the possibility of a fall referendum in Alberta on Alberta separation into serious doubt now, ruling First Nations were not consulted. Do you see that as good news or bad news? Is that good news or bad news for you that the Alberta separation referendum seems to be, at least at the very least, on hold for now? The Mark Carney government is considering privatizing airports, but now we're learning also container ports. Would you support privatizing airports or container ports? Airports like Pearson, container ports like the Port of Vancouver, the Port of Halifax, for sale to the highest bidder. What do you think about that? And a wealthy family from Montreal plans to spend as much as $500 million buying thousands of empty condos in Toronto, turning them into rentals. Do you think wealthy individuals or big companies should be allowed to buy up thousands and thousands and thousands of vacant housing units? Some people will be opposed to that. What about you? 1-833-668-2577. 1-2-3-4 lines available there, folks. Wait won't be long. Judy is in Calgary today. Thanks for calling, Judy.
8: Hi, thanks for having me.
15: Hi, Judy. Yeah, you're welcome, Judy.
8: Rob, I just want to comment on the referendum, the First Nations getting the referendum canceled. I, regardless of whether the separatist question is a good question or a bad question, it concerns me that a small number of unelected people are in a position to have more power over the direction of a democracy or of an area than the larger population. Like, have these Native chiefs, have they taken it to their people? Are they representing all of the members of their bands when they make this decision? Have they been elected by their bands? How many people do they represent all inclusive? Like, it's just, I appreciate that, you know, we have unique situation with the Indigenous population in the country and there are rights there. But, you know, at some point we have to just figure out how we find a balance between, like, I just don't think they should be able to stop this just saying, hey, we don't want it. We don't think it's legal and our rights supersede anybody else's rights.
15: I don't think that's really what's happened. I'm not sure that's what happened. But there is a duty to consult if their rights are going to be impacted. And the judge has said, well, if you're voting on separating Alberta from Canada, that would affect the treaty rights of these First Nations very clearly. It would affect their treaty rights. The judge is saying
8: it would affect everybody's rights.
15: Well, what she's saying and under the precedent is what the judge is saying. There's a duty to consult that was not done here, and it should have been done.
8: Well, I'm not sure that they have. I hear what you're saying, but if that's the case, we have issues in this country because it feels like it's a very small number of unelected people that are saying, mm-hmm. wait a minute, you know, you can't do this. I don't think there's any other, you know, it's just nobody else has that kind of clout. And even if the referendum went ahead and even if it was successful, at that point, there would be a duty to consult. Because at that point, it would be saying, hey, wait a minute, now, if everybody voted in favor of this, this impacts the original treaty arrangements and that needs to be dealt with.
15: Okay.
8: So I think it has a place, but I just don't think for them to say...
15: You think it's kind of putting the cart before the horse? Like, why not wait until the outcome of the referendum and then everyone gets to consult on what happens next, including the First Nations? I see your point.
8: Thanks, Judy.
15: Thank you for your call. Every single line is available there right now, folks. Quiet one so far on Talkback. Love to hear from you today. 1-833-668-2577 is our call-in line. 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

0: 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Starting in town, traffic is moving smoothly across Kitchener, Waterloo, and Cambridge with no reports of any current crashes. Now on the 401, if you're on the westbound side, traffic is moving well from Mississauga into Milton and continuing west into the region and out to Woodstock. If you're on the eastbound side, roads are clear from Woodstock all the way through the region and into Milton and Mississauga. If you spot traffic problems, call us hands-free at Star 401. 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Now the latest from 570 weather specialist Denise Andriecci.
1: A little drizzly with the chance of showers, cloudy and cool today, a high of 13. The risk of frost tonight down to 3. But then it is mild for the entire long weekend. We are warm and sunny. Our high for today, 13.
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6: Kick your today, like the referendum on separation in Alberta, all up in the air. The Prime Minister, Mark Carney, potentially privatizing airports, maybe even container ports, selling them off to private investors. I'm really interested in this story in Toronto, where you have one wealthy family that could be on the cusp of acquiring $500 million worth of condos. I get that they're empty condos, but there are people who have expressed concern about that in the past. They call it the financialization of housing, and they're not comfortable with either big wealthy families, you know, billionaire families or deep-pocketed corporations buying up housing units by the hundreds, if not thousands. And that's what's happening in Canada's biggest city. Eve is in Halifax. Hello, Eve.
7: How are you?
6: I'm very good. How are you?
7: Not too bad.
6: That's good.
7: I disagree with this privatization.
6: You do? Okay.
7: It's like the Killam outfit that has come to Nova Scotia and bought up all the reasonable and lower rental properties. And now the rent is sky high here. And the wages don't match. And especially minimum wage. You have to have a really good job to live in Nova Scotia with any comfort anymore.
6: Oh, yes, yes, yes.
7: It's just ruined everything here.
6: So is this a company that's been buying
7: $2,300?
6: So if I could, Eve, these used to be what, modestly priced rentals, and a big company is
7: gone pretty well.
6: They're all gone. Okay. And have people been in Toronto? These are brand new condos, so I don't think there were. Be a need for rent evicting people, but is that what's happened in Nova Scotia? You've seen rent evictions, for example. We got to fix up the place, and people are told they have to.
7: That's happened all across the province.
6: It has, yeah. And then the rent is raised, as you say, to more than $2,000 a month.
7: Yeah,
6: okay,
7: it's just terrible. And as for

0: I don't have a problem with wealthy people buying whatever the heck they want to buy. They can spend their money however they want. The question becomes, well, if we're going to start limiting how many houses, what number is that? Is it 100? Is it 1,000? Is it 5,000? So it's like none of our business what rich people do with their money. They can do with it as they wish.
1: Okay.
0: Okay. Now, in terms of privatizing the ports and whatnot, I'm all for government getting out of as much things as possible. I'm a small government person, and I don't have a problem with privatizing things that, you know, if they were saying they were going to privatize the RCMP or the military or something like that, okay, now I have an objection. But in terms of ports or airports or that kind of thing, no problem. Okay.
1: In terms for example, in Calgary, where you have the, you know, instead of having a Calgary Airport Authority, you know, like a not-for-profit corporation, if it was instead run by some big pension plan or something like that, you'd be okay with that?
0: Not a problem. As long as it's not
1: a problem. Okay.
0: Now, all right. In terms of the
1: referendum. Very quickly on the referendum.
0: Yeah, very quickly. I don't see where, like, the judge said that, you know, it's affecting their treaty rights. It doesn't affect their treaty rights until you have a referendum and there's a positive vote. Then it's going to affect their treaty rights. So I can understand where the judge is coming from, but I think he's jumping the gun.
1: Jumping the gun. Yeah, that's what the first caller said. Okay, yeah, putting the cart before the horse, if you will. Thank you for your call. Hope to hear from more of you today on TalkBack on 1-833-668-2577.
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3: It's 1:30, cloudy at the boardwalk in Kitchener, 11 degrees. Good afternoon. I'm Aaron Anderson with the 570 News Radio top story. More than two dozen people across Canada are being contacted to monitor for hantavirus symptoms. 570's Phil Martino joins us with the latest from health officials.
4: Canada's top doctor says there are 26 passengers who have been identified as sharing flights with someone with hantavirus.
5: We were notified of 26 individuals that were on flights, that a case was on, but were not considered to be contacts because of where they were located in the flight, and they did not have any interactions with the case. So those 26 were reported to us from European authorities as being no risk.
4: Still, Dr. Josh Reimer says they've decided to take a precautionary approach.
5: And instead consider them to be low or minimal risk. And so they are in various places across the country, but local public health is working to get in contact with all 26 of those individuals to ensure that they are aware that they were on that flight, that they have information about what symptoms they need to be watching for.
4: She adds they'll be monitored throughout the at-risk period. I'm Phil Martino.
3: 570 News Time, 1:31. It's time for Rogers Xfinity Internet traffic and weather together. Here's Zach Zettel.
6: Thanks, Aaron. 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Starting in town, traffic is still moving smoothly across Kitchener, Waterloo, and Cambridge, and there are no reports of any current crashes. Now on the 401, if you're on the westbound side, you should expect traffic to be moving well from Mississauga into Milton and continuing west all the way into the region and out to Woodstock. If you're on the eastbound side, roads are clear from Woodstock all the way through the region and into Milton and Mississauga. If you spot traffic problems, call us hands-free at Star 401. Looking to create a new garden or fill in an empty space? Check out Belgian Nursery's Perennial Center to find thousands of plants for sunny or shady gardens. Belgian Nursery, Highway 7, just east of Breslau. Now the latest from 570 weather specialist Denise Andriecci.
7: 13 is our high today, cooler and cloudy, but we're clearing overnight tonight, and despite the risk of frost late tonight, we are warming up Friday. Sun and cloud near 19 and near 24 for Saturday. Our high today, only 13 degrees.
3: Right now at the boardwalk in Kitchener, it is mostly sunny, 11 degrees. OPP have arrested four people, including a Service Ontario employee, after an investigation into a vehicle theft network involving re-vinning. That's when a vehicle's unique identifier known as the VIN is altered or replaced, allowing stolen vehicles to be resold to unsuspecting buyers. Police searched homes in Vaughan, Brampton, and Kitchener earlier this month as part of Project Tailwind. Four people, including a 33-year-old man from Kitchener, faced several charges, including trafficking property obtained by crime. The Prime Minister reacting to the announcement

0: announcement by Honda to indefinitely suspend plans to build an EV plant in Canada. More from Chris McCusker.
1: Honda has confirmed earlier reports it's shelving plans to build the $15 billion plant in Alliston, Ontario, in part because EV demand has softened. Mark Carney was asked about the decision and pointed out it doesn't affect any current jobs, but
2: it's a decision about additional jobs, not current jobs, as you know, in Alliston, but it's a disappointing decision. It's a decision that reflects the broader strategic position and financial position of that company. It's part of a global series of decisions.
1: Carney still expects the shift toward lower emission vehicles to progress globally and in Canada. I'm Chris McCusker.
0: 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I'm Erin Anderson, 570 News Radio.
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6: We've been talking about the uncertain outlook for the referendum in Alberta now because of that judge's ruling yesterday. Prime Minister Carney open to privatizing airports and now container ports as well. And a bulk buy, that's in the headline in the Toronto Star, bulk buy of condos in Toronto, $30 million worth to start, maybe a half a billion dollars worth. This year in Canada's largest city, as one wealthy family in Montreal buys up thousands and thousands of housing units. Just gathering your thoughts on that and how that sits with you. Does that sit okay with you? Where are we going next? Blair is up next, a first-time caller. Hello, Blair.
7: Hello, how are you doing today?
6: Yeah, very good, Blair. Thank you. Your opinion, please.
7: Excellent. Yeah, so the first thing about the separatist thing, you know, I appreciate where you said, you know, just pull the Band-Aid off and get it over with. Because I do believe that it is destroying a lot of investor confidence. And the other kind of two points about that, too, are, you know, like it's basically about the oil. And, you know, the vast majority of the revenue goes to the states already. So, you know, if we did become part of the United States, they would just keep getting their money. And I think the other big thing to think about with the First Nations is that First Nations are not treated well in the United States. And so I can see why they would not want to be a part of that.
6: Yeah, but this is about an independent Alberta. It's not necessarily about joining the United States. Perhaps it has something to do with Alberta having closer ties with the United States.
7: Go ahead. So I don't understand how that would work exactly. You know, like, it just doesn't make any sense. Like,
6: well, that's the case they're making. They don't know how it would work either. You know, they're saying, hey, we have treaties with the Crown, not with an independent Alberta, but with the Crown, you know,
7: yeah,
6: Canada. What does that mean for us?
7: Exactly.
6: Sure.
7: Yeah.
6: So when you heard that news, okay, that it's all up in the air now, it's all on hold. Okay. This has been tossed now. It's been basically deemed an illegitimate exercise by court. Mm-hmm. Is that good news for you? Do you consider that to be good news?
7: You know what? I did up until you said pull the Band-Aid off and get it all over with. So now I'm a little fogged out about the whole issue now.
6: You are. Yeah, I can appreciate that. Maybe some people are tired of hearing it, but gosh, this is not just an Alberta issue. I mean, this affects every Canadian. If Alberta leaves Canada, this affects every Canadian if Alberta leaves Canada.
7: Oh, yeah. It would be terrible to have just kind of like this little tiny country in the middle of another country and all the things that would have to go on. Kind of like a really ugly Brexit or something. I don't know.
6: Yep. Okay, Blair, thank you. Good to hear from you today. Why don't we go back to Nova Scotia? Let's mix it up here. Let's go to Stewiacke, first-time caller in Stewiacke, Nova Scotia. Roger.
8: Hello.
6: Hello, Roger. Yeah,
8: how's
6: good to hear from you, Roger.
8: Good. Everybody in the studio? Good, I'm sure.
6: Yeah, everybody's good here, Roger. Yeah. What's your opinion, Roger?
8: Talking about the privatization stuff, and I've been a resident of Nova Scotia for 20-some years now. I used to live in New Brunswick. But the privatization is a monopoly. I mean, there's no doubt about it. These politicians are not making any money being a politician. They're not going to get rich being a politician, but they are going to get rich by selling off stuff and knowing who the buyers are going to be way ahead of anybody else. So these politicians are buying stocks in the companies that they know who's going to be buying this infrastructure. And that's how these politicians are getting rich. I can give you an example of one. When Stephen McNeil privatized the highway in Pictou County and then in Ganesh County, it was a big thing on TV. There was, I think, a fire marshal or a fire chief that was crying at the meeting on TV, and it was going to be a great big thing. It was good that they built that highway, but to privatize it, nobody knew who was going to get that contract. I know who got that contract. Nova Construction and Dexter Construction combined together, and they're called DNA, and that's who got the contract, which was awarded at $750 million, and it ballooned over $1 billion, way over $1 billion, because of overcost. And they knew ahead of time who was going to get that contract, and they just bought stocks in that company way before anybody else could. And lo and behold, who got
6: that
8: rich? Well, yeah, I can tell you, I worked it. I worked in the industry, and I know all about it. And this is how politicians are getting rich. They're not getting rich being a politician. They're getting rich by selling off, privatizing big assets, and buying into the assets way ahead of anybody else. And they're putting the money in way before anybody else, and they're buying stocks, and that's how they're getting rich. And
6: all right, sir. So you're obviously, you know, okay. So you would be against it. You would be against it. Again, you know, I have no evidence that former Premier of Nova Scotia Stephen McNeil bought any stocks, when he bought stocks, what company he bought stocks. I have no evidence of that. You say you do. I guess I'd have to take your word for it. I have my doubts, but I have no evidence of that, and I wouldn't make those claims. But we'll have to stop here. More of your calls just ahead. 1-833-668-2577. Kicking around some stories in the news today on Talkback on News Radio.

0: This update is brought to you by Colonial Acres on Victoria. Starting in town, traffic is moving well across Kitchener, Waterloo, and Cambridge. And on our area highways, you can expect the same as traffic is moving up to speed across the region. Then on the 401, if you're moving westbound, traffic is moving up to speed from Mississauga and moving into Milton. And as you continue west into the region and out to Woodstock, if you spot traffic problems, call us hands-free at Star 401. 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Now the latest from 570 weather specialist Denise Andriecci.
1: A little drizzly with the chance of showers, cloudy and cool today, a high of 13. The risk of frost tonight down to 3. But then it is mild for the entire long weekend. We are warm and sunny. Our high for today, 13.
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15: Back to Calgary we go with Rob is on the line. Rob's in Calgary. Thank you calling. Thank you for calling, Rob.
16: Good morning. How you doing, Rob?
15: Yeah, hi, Rob.
16: Good to hear you back.
15: Okay, thank you. Yeah, thank you.
16: So just a couple of quick things. Now, to my knowledge, and I listen to you guys way too often, not you personally, your show, but yours and other ones. According to what I've heard, the federal government increased its employees by 3%, roughly.
15: Okay, I need you to speak right into the phone, Rob. You're kind of muffled there. Missed the last of what you said.
16: Sorry. So the federal government was increased by approximately 43%.
15: During the Trudeau years, it did, yes.
16: Yeah. So, okay, which cost us, I don't know, a few hundred million, if not a few billion dollars. And
15: oh, yes.
16: That's without pensions and everything else. And, you know, if some of them are going to be laid off, I'm sure there's going to be some, you know, see your money, you know, or whatever.
15: Oh, yeah.
16: And also,
15: yeah,
16: they increased the budget by 50% from 42 to 62 or something. So basically, now that they're looking at the cupboard and it's empty, they're going to sell off Canada. I thought the Liberals said that Canada wasn't for sale. Wasn't that part of their campaign, that Canada wasn't for sale? I'm pretty sure. And now they're selling it off.
15: Oh, sure. Well, then I believe there were baseball hats made up that with that printed right on them. Was it not? Canada,
16: yeah,
15: not for sale?
16: Funny what a year and a half does. But I don't believe they should sell off the airports. And the airport's one thing, but the ports, you don't know what's in those containers. I don't know if you ever watch, what is it, Border Security? But there's a ton of...
15: Oh, sure. Yeah, I love that show.
16: You know, and you don't think Russia or China would love to get their hands on that? They can bring in all kinds of crap in there. They don't check every one of those carriers that come in.
15: Right. There are ports all over the world that are privatized. In fact, a big fan of buying port properties is our own pension plan. The Canada Pension Plan Investment Board owns about 24 ports all around the world.
16: Yeah, I don't know. I just think it's scary. It's scary ground, you know, like selling off all our ports of entry. You know, what are we going to have left? We're going to be stuck in the middle and not know what's going on our borders.
15: Sure.
16: I guess that's really all I have to say. But to me, it's a no. Not, you know, like I said, how much of Canada is going to sell off, and what are we going to have left?
15: Okay, gotcha. Thank you. To Lunenburg, Nova Scotia now. Sam is on the line. Hello, Sam.
9: Hey, Rob, how's it going?
15: Yeah, very good, Sam. Thank you.
9: Good.
15: Your opinion today,
9: I just wanted to make a quick comment on the bulk purchase of condos in Toronto. And kind of a quick response to a previous caller who said it's nobody's business what rich people do with their money. Which, I mean, you know, up to a certain extent, I agree with. But when you're buying hundreds and thousands of housing units, then that automatically becomes hundreds and thousands of families' problem, what that individual is doing with their money. It's just way too much property for a single person to own. I mean, it's essentially a monopoly when you think about it. And,
15: there are lots of condos in Toronto. There are lots of condos in Toronto. And these are all sitting empty right now. And they're saying, we'll buy them, we'll make them rentals. Okay?
9: Mm-hmm.
15: Right now, part of the problem is people can't, you know, people can't afford high prices for condos, or they're skittish to go into the condo market because of the way that it's totally collapsed in value. And some of these condos in Toronto, people don't want to buy them. They're like, some of them are like 300 square feet, like a shoebox in the sky.
9: Yeah. So, I mean, it's possible that this family, they'll be, you know, good Samaritans, and they're just going to make these condos livable. I don't know if they're going to bust some walls down between them to make them, you know, 700 square feet instead. But it just, I mean, even a landlord who owns a single building can, I don't know, that seems to go to people's heads when you look at the rent eviction problem that we have here in Halifax. I don't know what that's like in Toronto, but it's bad here, as I'm sure you know. And and I know this is a problem in the United States too, with the company BlackRock that owns, you know, like millions or hundreds of thousands of.
15: That's why I'm bringing it up, because, you know, a company like BlackRock is doing the same thing, not so much with condos, but with single family homes, right? They're buying hundreds and thousands of single family homes.
9: Which, I mean, a condo really is a single family home just in the middle of a city, in a way.
15: Yeah, and for many people, it's their starter home these days is a condo, right? So.
9: Yeah. Yeah, exactly. So I mean, it just blows my mind, people who, you know, kind of drink the Kool-Aid on the, like, anti-government, free market, fundamentalist ideologies. I mean, I can understand frustrations with governments because they do bumble around and drop the ball a lot, but some things just have to be regulated. And I think, everybody needs a place to live, or you end up on the streets when you get rid of it.
15: Okay. Gotcha, Sam. Thank you for your call. 1-833-668-2577 to have your say on Talkback today. This is News Radio.
0: 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Starting in town, traffic is moving smoothly across Kitchener, Waterloo, and Cambridge with no reports of any current crashes. You can expect the same on our area highways, where traffic is moving well around the region. Highway 85 is clear from the region out to St. Jacobs and Elmira, and Highway 7 and 8 is clear out to New Hamburg. On the 401s, traffic is moving up to speed heading into and out of the region. 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
1: A little drizzly with the chance of showers, cloudy and cool today, a high of 13, the risk of frost tonight down to 3, but then it is mild for the entire long weekend. We are warm and sunny. Our high for today, 13.
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15: Some lines available there for you folks if you want to join the conversation on Talk Back today. Talking about the referendum in Alberta. Seems to be on hold for now, the separation referendum. Prime Minister Carney exploring the potential privatization of airports, container ports and the like, and bulk buying of condos in, Toronto for now. Who knows? Maybe more. We'll see what happens. But it's a very wealthy family in Toronto. It plans to spend $500 million buying up thousands and thousands and thousands of housing units. 1-833-668-2577. Have you to say on that or any other story? Dave in Halifax. Hello, Dave.
27: Yes, Rob, thanks for taking my call.
15: You're welcome, Dave. Go ahead.
27: Yes, just this privatization of airports and ports, Mark Carney, that is, entertaining the idea. Imagine if he used that as his campaign slogan or his idea during the election. How far would have you gotten with that versus the elbows up, for example? Or can you imagine if Polyev brought that up? I mean, this is just unheard of. I mean, I know liberals are staunch liberals, but I could imagine, and they're dug in pretty good as far as being liberal. Can you imagine what, and you know, quite frankly, I don't mind the idea of entertaining the idea of privatization. I think if there's a way of saving money, because our deficit in this country is massive and climbing, would that be a way out of perhaps saving taxpayers some money? I know you've heard...
15: Potentially. For example, there was an estimate in the media a couple of weeks ago that, you know, we have 23 airports that are under airport authorities in Canada. They might be worth $100 billion, that if you sold them off to private investors, you might be able to raise $100 billion. Government can do a lot of stuff with $100 billion.
27: Maybe put it in some healthcare, where our healthcare is absolutely failing at the moment. So that's the possibility as well.
15: Whatever your priority has to be, right? Yeah.
27: Right. And I guess my point being is, if he... Now, he's dug in for 4 years, right? He's not going anywhere soon. So he can entertain this idea and throw this out. And you're still going to get the liberal diehards that are going to support everything that man does at the moment. And his polling is in a situation where it's good right now, of course, you know. So I would say, I mean, like I said, if Pierre Poilievre had even brought that up, or conservatives, I mean, you'd have people out on the unions would be out picketing.
15: Oh, yes. You know? Yeah. You can imagine. Well, I don't know if they'd be out picketing, but people would be saying Pierre Poilievre wants to privatize Canada, or wants to sell off Canada to the highest bidder. I told my friend Michael Tobe this today. Liberals would be losing their minds if this was a conservative government that was contemplating doing this, privatizing airports, potentially selling off container ports. Here today, it's even hard to get a call on this today. It's very strange.
27: Mm-hmm. Yeah. And they'd probably be blaming Trump for it all at the same token as well, right? It's his fault or whatever. So in my opinion, right, everything seems to be with the liberal staunch people. And many of the liberal folks are baby boomers. They're not the young people. I don't think a lot of them don't get out and vote. But I think the younger people are more into the conservative avenue as far as I know by talking to people. It's the older guard liberal people. But Carney can get away with this. And like I said, I don't, myself, being a conservative, if we could save the taxpayers' money and put it elsewhere, maybe that's not a bad idea. And I don't believe...
15: Yeah, to your point, where was any of this during the election? I understand the election campaign was kind of a different time. Elbows up was all over the place. Affordability was also a big issue. But I do wonder what the political fortunes of the Liberal Party would have been like if they had floated this one. Let's sell off the airports to private interests, and while we're at it, let's sell off the container ports as well. I don't know if that would have gone down very well with Canadian voters at the time, but they're open to doing it now. This is Talk Back.
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2: It is 2 o'clock, cloudy, 11 degrees. Good afternoon. I'm Paul McPhee with the 570 News Radio top story. Canada's top doctor says over 24 people across the country who shared flights with someone with hantavirus are being told to monitor for symptoms. 570's Phil Martino is following the latest developments.
3: Dr. Josh Reimer says it's believed that the 26 Canadians who shared flights with someone with hantavirus did not sit near or have close contact with the sick person. However, she adds, given the severity of the symptoms of the hantavirus, Canada is taking a precautionary approach to ensure Canadians are protected. The passengers have been deemed low risk, but they will be contacted by public health and given information on what symptoms to look for.
4: At the outset, I want to be clear with Canadians. The overall risk to the general population in connection with the Andes hantavirus event remains low at this time. But given the severity of the symptoms of the virus, we are taking a precautionary approach to ensure that Canadians are protected.
3: 9 people have been classified as high-risk contacts and are isolating in Ontario, Alberta, and BC because they were either passengers on the affected cruise ship or had close contact with someone infected with the virus on a flight. The country's top doctor says no one in Canada has shown any symptoms of hantavirus. I'm Phil Martino.
2: 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Here's Zach Zettel.
5: 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Starting in town, traffic is moving smoothly across Kitchener, Waterloo, and Cambridge with no reports of any current crashes. And you can expect the same on our area highways, where traffic is moving well across the region. Highway 85 is clear from the region out to St. Jacobs and Elmira, and Highway 78 is clear into New Hamburg. Now on the 401, traffic is moving up to speed heading into and out of the region. But if you spot traffic problems, call us hands-free at Star 401. 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Now the latest from 570 weather specialist Denise Andriecci.
1: 13 is our high today, cooler and cloudy, but we're clearing overnight tonight, and despite the risk of frost late tonight, we are warming up Friday. Sun and cloud near 19 and near 24 for Saturday. Our high today, only 13 degrees.
2: Yeah, right now it's ID 570 News Radio Studio. It is generally cloudy. We're now at 11 degrees. A rapidly warming planet because of human-caused climate change is set to amplify what forecasters think could be a supercharged El Nino. Forecasters are increasingly confident an El Nino will emerge in the coming months. El Nino spikes global temperatures and have previously fueled catastrophic droughts in Australia and severe flooding in South America. In Canada, El Nino tends to mean a warm winter, mostly in Western Canada, but it sometimes spills over across the rest of the country. Honda is the latest automaker with electric vehicle plans in Canada that have fizzled out. The Japanese automaker is indefinitely suspending its plans to build a new $15 billion electric vehicle complex in Ontario. But Honda Canada says the decision does not affect the current employment nor production levels at its existing facility in Alliston. Last year, General Motors ended production at its Bright Drop electric delivery van, and Ford has pivoted from EVs to pickup trucks at its plant in Oakville. News next at 2:30. I'm Paul McPhee, 570 News Radio.
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15: Welcome to hour number two of Talk Back. I'm Rob Snow. We have been discussing, with your help today, some stories that are in the news cycle. Every single phone line is available right now. We welcome your calls at 1-833-668-2577. So, for example, an Alberta judge has thrown the possibility of a fall referendum on Alberta separation into doubt, ruling that First Nations were not consulted. Thus, the whole thing appears to be dead for now. But what I want to know, what we're asking is, when you hear news like that, is that good news for you? Is that bad news for you? Just what do you think? Okay, it's all up in the air. It's all on hold. It is unlikely, I would say, there'll be an election on a referendum on separation this fall in Alberta. Is that good news for you? Or is that bad news for you? Do you consider that a good news day or a bad news day? On the Prime Minister Mark Carney and his government considering privatizing airports and now in the news, container ports, what do you think of this idea? I mean, maybe there's some merit to it. Do you support privatizing airports, container ports? Port of Vancouver? Port of Montreal, the government's pouring billions of dollars into the Port of Montreal right now. Port of Halifax? What do you think of that idea? Selling it off to big institutional investors. BlackRock. Canada Pension Plan. Ontario Teachers Pension Plan. The OMERS Pension Plan. Whatever the case might be. And you have a wealthy family from Montreal plans to spend $500 million in a year buying thousands of empty condos in Toronto, turning them into rentals. You can always use more rental housing. But the question will be asked, as it always is when stories like that hit the news, whether that should even be allowed, whether wealthy individuals or big companies should be allowed to buy thousands and thousands and thousands of housing units. Some people call that the financialization of housing, turning housing into a financial asset, an investment that pays off for investors, not necessarily renters. 1-833-668-2577, 1-833-668-2577. For example, the report in one of the papers today says when big financial firms go on the move and start buying in bulk housing units, they don't have a very good record when it comes to things like rent evictions, for example. Now, these would be brand new condos in Toronto. Not much need for rent evictions. They've just been built. They're sitting there empty. But I would like your thoughts on it. 1-833-668-2577. Now, with the Alberta referendum court decision, there are people online suggesting that the Premier of Alberta should use the notwithstanding clause of the Charter, Section 33 of the Charter, to override this judge's ruling in this case. That is not in the cards this time. The notwithstanding clause is part of the Charter. This is not really a charter case having to do with charter rights. Doesn't have to do with fundamental freedoms in the charter or legal rights in the charter. It's not a charter case. This was about treaty rights and whether a vote to leave Canada would have an impact on the treaty rights of the First Nations that took this matter to court. And the judge said it would, and that there's a duty to consult. So that's pretty much the end of it right now, pending an appeal, which the Smith government vows to do. But because it's not about, say, the fundamental freedoms that are in the charter or your legal rights that are in the charter, it's not like the premier can say, I'm invoking the notwithstanding clause. Charter doesn't work that way. The clearest path for the premier and for Stay Free Alberta would be an appeal. Now, again, one of the questions is the timing. And Premier Smith couldn't say yesterday when she was asked if there would be a vote this fall on separation. Think of it. The Alberta government would have to come up with its argument. It says there that it believes that there are errors in law. It would have to make that case. It would have to get it heard at the appeal court in a hearing, wait for a ruling. Maybe it goes their way. Maybe it doesn't go their way. It doesn't go their way. Maybe they appeal again to the Supreme Court and, you know, wait again. If the government wins on the appeal, the First Nations could appeal to the Supreme Court. None of that sets up well for an October timeline for a vote on separation. I just don't know how her government plans to get around a court ruling like this. It's not like her government could just ignore a ruling from the Court of King's Bench of Alberta, no matter how terrible she might think the ruling is. 1-833-668-2577. Linda's in southern Alberta. Hello, Linda.
6: Hello.
15: Hi, Linda. Yeah, good to hear from you, Linda.
6: Yeah, thank you. Yeah, I was just going to say, as far as what the First Nations have done, like others have said, I think they put the cart before the horse. They should have just let it go and it goes one way or the other, and then the decisions could have been brought forward then. And as far as Carney's selling off, I think if he keeps up, we'll just be a country in name only. I don't believe that all of the selling off helps anything. I know we've sold off provincially, and our fees have always just continually gone up. Service isn't there, but the fees are going up. And as far as people buying block condos and that, well, I've seen that happen in the city close to me, and they bought older buildings, so, you know, evicted people saying we're renovating, and then they said, okay, now you can move back in, but the price is this, and the price keeps going up. So when it's anything gets privatized, cost goes up because those guys are looking at, well, we want to make our profit. Our shareholders want their dividends. And that's where we're going to sit.
15: Okay, fair enough. Linda, you've got hour number two underway for us here on TalkBack. 1-833-668-2577. Have your say. Just like Linda did. Very quickly touched on all three of those there. Three, four lines available there for you. Love to hear from you on Talkback on this Thursday here on News Radio.

0: This update is brought to you by Kitchener Kia and Waterloo Kia. Starting in town, traffic is moving smoothly across the region with no reported crashes across Kitchener, Waterloo, or Cambridge. You can expect the same on our area highways where traffic is moving well. Highway 85 is clear from the region out to St. Jacobs and Elmira, and Highway 7A is clear heading out into New Hamburg. On the 401s, traffic is up to speed heading into and out of the region. If you spot traffic problems, call us hands-free at Star 401. 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Now the latest from 570 weather specialist Denise Andriecci.
1: A little drizzly with the chance of showers, cloudy and cool today, a high of 13. The risk of frost tonight down to 3. But then it is mild for the entire long weekend. We are warm and sunny. Our high for today, 13.
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12: Referendum news in Alberta. Privatization news in Ottawa. Bulk buying of condos in Toronto. We're talking about it all today on Talk Back with your help. Wade is in Sylvan Lake, and he's up next. Hello, Wade.
13: Hey, Rob. Hey.
12: You were very happy last week, Wade. How are you feeling this week?
13: I'm ecstatic. I think it's great. I can tell you why. Is because, first of all, they keep saying this judge was an Alberta judge. Well, she's not. She's from New Brunswick, and she was appointed by the federal government. That's the way it works, right? The same as the last judge, Justice Feasby, who turned down our last question right the day after Bill 14 was introduced, which changed some of the rules. He made a ruling. That question's out. We made a new question. We put it forth. And now this next federally appointed judge, imagine everybody's shock and surprise, appointed by the Liberal government, is doing what she did, made the ruling that she did. However, there was no duty to consult from a citizen's initiative. It was a citizen that put forth the question, not the provincial government. So the provincial government didn't have a duty to consult until after the referendum question would have been answered. Then there would have been a duty to consult. Had the provincial government brought the question forward to put on a referendum, they would have had a duty to consult. But this was a petition put forth by a citizen. And if what she says, the ruling she made, is true, that means that Thomas Lukasik's petition shouldn't have gone forward because he didn't consult any First Nations. Paul Brandt has a petition out right now to stop coal mining in a certain part of Alberta. Well, his petition shouldn't go through either because he didn't consult. There's no duty to consult on a citizen's initiative.
12: Well, all of this would make, a compelling argument, I suppose, for an appeal. You know, this was
13: If you listen to Keith Wilson, who is at King's Counsel and a very, very astute lawyer who's been on our side for quite some time, working with Bruce Pardee and Jeff Rath, the ruling is it's a nothing burger. It's absolute nothing burger. And now the ball is in Danielle Smith's court. She can call for a referendum on separation anytime she wants. And the ball's in her court. If she doesn't call for a referendum, there is going to be at least 300,000 very choked UCP members. And that's not going to bode well for her in the end.
12: Okay. All right. Again, Justice Leonard heard this argument that, well, there would be off ramps to the referendum process to ensure treaties were respected, and that the duty to consult would happen after the referendum. And she disagreed. She said, quote, as a matter of logic and common sense, there can be no doubt that Alberta's secession from Canada will have an impact on Treaty 7 and 8. A requirement to implement secession without prior involvement of First Nations has the potential to adversely affect treaty rights. So you're saying it's a nothing burger.
13: Simply because the option is out there for the First Nations to stay with the federal government. They can stay. They can take their little piece of land, their reserve land that they're on, that can stay with the federal government. They can continue to be getting nothing from the federal government all they want for as many years as they want. The end result is they would have a vote just like us. And right now, I believe it's 46% of Indigenous people would vote to leave Canada.
12: Okay. All right, Wade, we'll see what happens with it. Thank you for your perspective on it. He thinks it's a big nothing burger. And this is what we are hearing. I've been following it very closely. Danielle Smith, if this does not get on the ballot this fall for a referendum, Danielle Smith could be facing a whole heap of trouble from grassroots members of the UCP. And I think that's what Wade is talking about there. Why don't we stop here? Tony, just hang on the line. We'll get to you next. I'm Rob Snow. It's Doc Back Today. Thank you, Wade, for your call. Part of the independence movement, regular caller to Doc Back. This is News Radio 1050.

0: 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Starting in town, traffic is moving smoothly across the region. Moving on to the 401, if you're on the westbound side, expect delays in Milton around Highway 25. Then traffic will pick back up until Townline Road, where traffic spotters are reporting ducks crossing the road. You should drive with caution if you're in that area. On the eastbound side, traffic is moving well from Woodstock into the region and out to Milton and Mississauga. But if you spot traffic problems, call us hands-free at Star 401. 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Now the latest from 570 weather specialist Denise Andriecci.
1: A little drizzly with the chance of showers, cloudy and cool today, a high of 13, the risk of frost tonight down to 3. But then it is mild for the entire long weekend. We are warm and sunny. Our high for today, 13.
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10: All right, let's get to Tony. He's up next in Calgary. Hello, Tony. Hi, Tony.
11: Yeah. Hey, how are you?
10: Yeah, good, Tony. How are you?
11: Good, good. Thanks. So just a couple points that I'd touch on is privatizing anything that's government managed or owned. I think that's a great idea. I'm all for smaller government. I know the Port of Vancouver is like literally one of the worst performing ports in the world. And that's a stat that I've heard several times. The other thing,
10: I can tell you just how bad it is. So they do global rankings every year of the most efficiently run ports in the world, 403 of them. And the Port of Vancouver was ranked 398th, sir.
11: Yeah, and where's Montreal?
10: I don't know where Montreal is, but I looked up Vancouver because I remember that was in the news not that long ago.
11: Yeah, no, for sure. And I can imagine Montreal's not that far behind it. But as far as privatizing anything government's been involved in, I'm all for that. The other issue is one of your previous callers commented about how telling it is that you don't hear anything in the news about all this privatization talk from the Liberal government, where I totally agree that if it was a Conservative mandate, it would just be all over the news. But that's, you know, that's the world we live in Canada. The other thing is, like, Carney just can't help himself. Now he's going to double the electrical infrastructure. I mean, we haven't even got a pipeline signed yet, a pipeline contract signed yet. So it's just, like, it's just, it's almost comical, the amount of stuff that he's putting forward for the people just to lap it up. Everyone's drinking the Kool-Aid, I guess. I don't know.
10: Yeah, his timeline for that was, in the next 20 years, we will double our electricity generation.
11: Yeah, I can just imagine. Well, hopefully he's not here for another 20 years, but Brookfield will be. So I can imagine they'll be deep in that.
10: All right. Tony, thank you for your call to Innisfail, Alberta. Ben is on the line. First time caller. Hello, Ben.
7: Hi. Thanks for taking my call, Rob.
10: You're welcome. Go ahead.
7: Yeah, Rob, on privatization, the way I look at it, any government corporation that does not make a profit and needs taxpayers' dollars to be solvent, sell it.
10: Okay. Example.
7: That's all right. My opinion on that. I am quite private, go private, more efficient, and things get done.
10: So for example, you know, in Calgary, you know, this is the example I use right now. You have a Calgary Airport Authority, which is a, you know, a not-for-profit corporation, and you have a, you know, a management team and a board of directors, you know, running the airport on behalf of, and at arm's length to, the federal government, right? What if the Calgary Airport was instead sold to

0: I'm sick and tired of these corporations needing taxpayers' money to stay solvent. Canada Post, CBC, all of them. Get rid of them. Sell them. Let them go private. I'm sick and tired of paying for all this stuff.
1: Okay. I hear you, Tony. Thank you for your call in Calgary today, or Ben, sorry, Ben, in Innisfail. Yep, Ben in Innisfail, Alberta. First-time caller. The latest breaking news coming up next, and then more of your phone calls. Prime Minister Carney was asked about this bid, privatizing airports, potentially privatizing container ports. He was also asked about the current situation with the referendum in Alberta as well. He's going to be in Alberta tomorrow with Premier Smith on that deal about the industrial carbon tax and potentially a pipeline to the West Coast. That'll be a big news story that we can talk about tomorrow. But that's for tomorrow. But we'll let you hear what he said about the referendum today. Coming up right after the latest breaking news, this is News Radio.
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3: It's 2:30. We have a cloudy sky at the boardwalk in Kitchener, sitting at 11 degrees. Good afternoon. I'm Erin Anderson with the 570 News Radio top story. Over two dozen people across the country are being told to monitor for symptoms of hantavirus because they shared a flight with someone who's infected. 570's Phil Martino joins us with the latest from Canada's top doctor.
4: 26 Canadians in total who shared flights with someone with hantavirus have been deemed by European public health as being no risk. But Dr. Josh Reimer, Canada's chief medical officer of health, says given the severity of the symptoms, Canada is taking a precautionary approach to ensure Canadians are protected.
5: And we have deemed them to be minimal or low risk as opposed to no risk. The provinces and territories, therefore, are undertaking the work to contact these 26 individuals and provide them with information and monitor them throughout this time.
4: Nine others in Canada have been classified as high-risk contacts and are isolating in Ontario, Alberta, and BC. They were either passengers on the affected cruise ship or had close contact with someone with hantavirus on a flight. According to Canada's top doctor, no one in Canada has shown any symptoms of hantavirus. I'm Phil Martino.
3: 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Here's Zach Zettel.
6: Thanks, Aaron. This update is brought to you by Belgian Nursery. Starting in town in Waterloo, there's ongoing road work on Laurelwood Drive that has the westbound lane blocked off from Fisher-Hulman Road to Beaver Creek Road. Moving on to the 401s, if you're on the westbound side, expect delays in Milton around Highway 25. After that, traffic will start to pick back up until Townline Road, where traffic spotters are reporting ducks crossing the road. You should drive with caution if you're in that area. If you spot traffic problems, call us hands-free at Star 401. Looking to create a new garden or fill in an empty space? Check out Belgian Nursery's Perennial Center to find thousands of plants for sunny or shady gardens. Belgian Nursery, Highway 7, just east of Breslau. Now the latest from 570 weather specialist Denise Andriecci.
7: 13 is our high today, cooler and cloudy, but we're clearing overnight tonight. And despite the risk of frost late tonight, we are warming up Friday. Sun and cloud near 19 and near 24 for Saturday. Our high today, only 13 degrees.
3: Right now at the boardwalk in Kitchener, it's cloudy, 11 degrees. A Kitchener man is among those arrested stemming from Project Tailwind, which has taken down a fraud scheme involving stolen vehicles. OPP say government documents were being used to give stolen vehicles new VINs so they could be legally driven and sold in Ontario. The investigation began in March, culminating with search warrants on May 5th in Kitchener, Brampton, and Maple. A 36-year-old man from Kitchener is one of four people facing charges. OPP say an accused person from Vaughan worked at a privately operated Service Ontario center, and police say they recovered six stolen vehicles as part of the investigation. Prime Minister Mark Carney has unveiled Canada's long-awaited new electricity strategy. Jason White with the Canadian Press reports.
8: The strategy puts a heavy emphasis on expanding the role of natural gas.
9: Canada will double its electricity generation over the course of the next two decades.
8: Prime Minister Mark Carney says it will also include affordability measures like tax credits.
9: We will expand support for energy-saving retrofits for up to 1 million Canadian households through financing, grants, and other complementary measures.
8: But Carney seems to be distancing the government from its 2030 Paris climate commitments. He pushes back on the idea Ottawa is changing its climate targets. Rather, he says the government

0: is focused on investing to get results. Jason White, The Canadian Press.
1: 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I'm Aaron Anderson, 570 News Radio.
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5: Yep, Talk Back. Home stretch now of Talk Back here on Thursday. I'm Rob Snow. We've been kicking around some stories in the news cycle, like the uncertainty around the future of the Alberta separation referendum, gathering your thoughts on that. Prime Minister Carney's privatization push, can you call it that? And bulk buying of vacant, empty condos in Toronto by the thousands, by wealthy investors. That's an interesting one. I'm following that one with great interest. Who do they have up next here? Emerson. Okay. Hello, Emerson.
6: Hello. Thank you for taking my call, Rob. Always a pleasure to talk to you.
5: You're welcome. Great to hear.
6: Thank you. I just want to comment on this referendum in Alberta. You know, Rob, I was 11 years old. I struggled for many years. I'm 65 now, hearing, oh, Quebec's going to separate. Let's stop them. Let's try this. Let's do this. Thousands and hundreds of thousands of dollars on trying to prevent them. And here they are today. They're still part of Canada. We have our own issues in Alberta where people are struggling. They're financially, they're homeless. There's no money for anything else. But we sure have a lot of money to fight court battles in court, Indigenous people going to court and this and that and the other. I have this to say. At the end of the day, nobody is going anywhere, and that includes the premier. She's going to be our premier after the next election. All the noise that the NDP are making and trying to get people all fired up, oh, she's this, she's that. She is extremely bright. She knows what she's doing. She's taking advantage of all the opportunities of even siding with the Indigenous people. And absolutely, they're entitled to their right. And absolutely, I'll fight for all of Albertans and blah, blah, blah. Nobody is going anywhere. But what I'm getting at is I'm just sick and tired of hearing about it and all the money that's being wasted when we can be helping people who are helpless. They don't have the money. I'll tell you something. Nobody wants to see anybody leave Canada. It's all talk, and it's all, like Jason Kenney says, everybody is trying to make a name for themselves, grandstanding. And it's too bad that it's at our expense. And I just hope people wake up and realize you can yell and scream all you want. Nobody is going anywhere. We did it for I don't know how many years with Quebec. And they're going to try it again if there's a new party there after their next election. They'll try it. Because it comes down to one thing. It's all about the money. That's what this is about. How much money can I get from the government to say we'll back down from this? And that's what these groups are waiting for. So, Rob, I hope you can find a nice soft spot and just say, listen, people, wake up. Emerson's right. Nobody's going anywhere, and that includes Danielle Smith. Have a nice long weekend.
5: Emerson.
6: You're the best.
5: Thank
6: always
5: you.
6: Follow your program. God bless you.
5: Yeah, God bless you, Emerson. Thank you. Let's listen to a couple of clips from Premier Smith. This is from her event yesterday when she said she's going to meet with her cabinet. She's going to decide what to do next. I guess they were all in the legislature when news of this broke. And she vowed an appeal. Politics too, please.
7: It is a single judge who's made a decision. And we have now 700,000 Albertans, whether they're on the remain side or the leave side, who've said that they want to have this public debate. So our citizen initiative petition was always meant to be very permissive. And we kept on having to modify it to ensure that that permissive quality was in there. We want to hear from Albertans. That's what we think democracy is. And we'll be meeting with our caucus and cabinet to further review the decision and decide next steps. But as I say, since we believe that this one is incorrect in law and anti-democratic, we will be appealing it.
5: And then she was asked if she thought it could still be up for a vote this fall. She would not confirm that it would be.
7: We make our decisions in government through a process that includes committees, through cabinet, as well as through caucus. And so my caucus has just learned of this decision. It just came down while we were in the legislature and haven't had a time to get together and discuss what our next steps will be. The committee has been meeting to look at the Forever Canada petition and to offer some suggestions about what should be done with that one as well. But we haven't made a decision yet. But I can tell you on this case in particular, this judgment, we think that there has been an error in law, which is why we're going to be appealing it. And we think it's anti-democratic. We want to make sure that that citizens who participate in good faith in this process have an expectation that the Elections Alberta is going to validate their signatures. That's been stopped in this case, and that's part of the reason why we're going to appeal. But we'll have more to say once I have had a chance to talk with Cabinet and Caucus.
5: So Prime Minister Carney is going to be in Alberta tomorrow for the announcement with Premier Smith on industrial carbon taxes, possible pipeline projects to the West Coast. He was asked about this development today and his thoughts on the separation referendum in Alberta. This is what the Prime Minister said today.
3: The role, my role and the role of the federal government is, and we're pursuing this, is to practice cooperative federalism, to work with the provinces, work with the territories, work with Indigenous Canadians, and get things done on behalf of all Canadians. That's what we're doing with the province of Alberta. I, as someone who was raised in Alberta, proud Albertan, I view that very much the best place for Alberta is in Canada, and certainly a Canada that works, which is what we're pursuing. And I think the evidence, well, others will judge, but we're making that progress on behalf of Albertans. But by making Alberta stronger, we're making all of Canada stronger. Look, in terms of any referendum, this, we're a democracy. We have certain standards and an ability for provinces to hold referenda on a variety of subjects. And if following the rules, they hold referendums, obviously we support that. That means respecting the rights of Indigenous peoples, respecting the rights of people to privacy. It means if it's a referendum on separation in any province, it has to be consistent with the Clarity Act. And our role is to make sure those it's a role of other authorities in many cases to ensure that those rights are respected. With respect to the Clarity Act, as I'm sure you know, ultimately Parliament has a role in making the judgment about the question. But I'll go back and then head back to you, Abigail. I'll go back to where I started. The core thing is working with the provinces, whether it's Alberta, Nova Scotia, whichever province, whichever territory, to make the country work. And that's what this government is focused on.
5: Cooperative federalism, he says. That's his focus. You hear him again bringing up the Clarity Act brought in by the Chrétien Liberals after the near-death experience during the 95 referendum in Quebec. But again, how do you view this development? I mean, it really has to be considered a serious blow, you would have to think, to the chances of an Alberta referendum this fall. Danielle Smith, I suppose, could add it to the roster of referenda that she wants to have in October anyway. But if she just goes ahead and does that, that's kind of something a separatist premier in Quebec would do. And she says she's not a separatist and that she wants Alberta to stay in Canada. But as of now, it seems as though it's basically been stopped in its tracks. 1-833-668-2577. Have your say. Talk back on News Radio.
4: This update is brought to you by BDO. Starting in town in Waterloo, there is ongoing road work on Laurelwood Drive that has the westbound lane currently blocked off from Fisher Hallman Road to Beaver Creek Road. Moving over to the 401, if you're on the westbound side, you should expect delays in Milton from James Snow Parkway to Highway 25. Then as you pass that, traffic will pick back up to speed heading into the region and out to Woodstock. If you spot traffic problems, call us hands-free at Star 401. 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
8: A little drizzly with the chance of showers, cloudy and cool today, a high of 13. The risk of frost tonight down to 3. but then it is mild for the entire long weekend. We are warm and sunny. Our high for today, 13.
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5: Staying in Alberta, Sam in Hanna is up next on Talk Back. Hello, Sam.
24: Hi, Rob. How are you doing?
5: Nice. Yeah, very good, Sam. Awesome. Yeah, what's your opinion on everything that's going on? I love your call already.
24: I admire your work. Please keep up the good work. I'm not going to take much of your time, sir. I'm a man of few words, and I have the solution for all these problems that Albertans are facing, not to mention all Canada and the world. You know, I'm going to give you the solution first, sir. You know, the light of unity is so powerful that it can unite everyone on every platform. What Albertans need to do is, first of all, they shouldn't let all these leaders that occupy the seats of authority to dictate what is their question in mind. They should ask their leaders what they want to be done for Albertans, also for all Canada. The solution is unity, my friend. Without unity, there would be chaos, disaster, disunity, and waste of time, money, resources for everybody. What they are doing every time here, it just reminds me of what happened in Quebec 35 years ago. I was in China at that time. I was laughing, and Chinese, my students were asking, what's happening in Canada? I said, this is just a political orchestrated game. They are keeping people busy so they cannot focus on the real issues. The real issue is, my friend, the unity. Without unity, there is no prosperity, there is no peace, there is no development. That's it. They should remove everything that has a notion as a smell of this unity among Albertans and Canadians, for that sake. I'm done. You have any questions?
5: All right. Very well, Sam. I'm going to let you go because I have some other calls to get to. Let's go to Ryan. He's in Calgary. Hello, Ryan.
25: Hey, Rob. How are you doing?
5: Yeah, very good, Ryan. Thank you. Your opinion, please.
25: So my opinion, I have a couple of points. The first is about the massive data breach with the Alberta electors list.
5: Yes.
25: And the goofs that have stolen it, basically, and are potentially using the names on this referendum. The other part, I guess, is that I think basically the separatist movement they're just basically traitors at this point. And there's one easy solution for them. If they don't like Canada, move. Leave Canada. It's pretty simple.
5: Okay. Well, they don't want to move from Alberta, though. That's they don't want to move from Alberta.
25: But that's part of Canada, though. They don't want to be part of Canada anymore, so they shouldn't.
5: They don't
25: want
5: to be part of Canada. Sure. Okay. Okay.
25: So, I mean, the question should be amended to add that if they lose in the referendum, they should be forced to move. If you don't want to be in Canada, get out.
5: Okay.
25: Simple as that.
5: All right.
25: Yeah, it's very frustrating listening to all of this. Yep, thank you.
5: All right. I understand it. Yep, I appreciate your frustration, sir. Yes, Rob, up next in Calgary. Hello, Rob.
0: Hello, how are you today?
5: Yeah, I'm good, Rob. How are you?
0: I'm good.
5: That's good.
0: My topic is, when the judge kiboshed everything, he's separating the Indigenous people from the rest of Alberta. That's called separation. So I think all Albertans have the right to speak. And we do have the right for a referendum. But he's kiboshed that for one group.
5: All right. Well, the judge in this case, a woman, first of all, sir, and just, just a minor detail. The judge also said, if you're going to make a move that impacts treaty rights, and again, her opinion was this would obviously impact treaty rights with the Crown of Canada, a separation referendum in Alberta, then you have a duty to consult. You didn't. Right. So it's an illegitimate exercise. It should never have come this far in elections. Alberta can't validate this process.
0: Right. Well, I'm not about separation at all, but at the same time, don't separate different groups from different groups. Let's all work together.
5: Okay.
0: This is something that should have been brought out right away.
5: Yeah, the First Nations felt as though they were just left out of the conversation altogether when it's a pretty significant development for them. And in the end, that was a winning argument for them.
0: Yeah, they got a lot of rights as well as we do, but you can't separate one by the other.
5: Okay. Let me ask you this, Rob, because we're going to wrap up here. Do you view this as a positive development? Like, is this good news that this is kind of all up in the air now? Do you view this as positive or what?
0: I think it is positive because maybe the federal government will work with us, get us our pipelines, get this province even making more money. That's all everybody really wants, I'm sure.
5: Well, I think Danielle Smith is spending a huge amount of political capital hoping that she can make that case and that she's getting somewhere with this new Liberal Prime Minister in Ottawa. And there will be news on that, of course, tomorrow when Mr. Carney is in your province. Thank you for your call. This is News Radio.
4: This update is brought to you by Colonial Acres on Victoria. Starting in town in Waterloo, there is still ongoing road work on Laurelwood Drive that has the westbound lane blocked off from Fisher-Hallman Road to Beaver Creek Road. Moving over to the 401s, if you're on the westbound side, expect delays in Milton from James Snow Parkway to Highway 25. After you pass that area, though, traffic will pick back up to speed heading into the region and out to Woodstock. If you spot traffic problems, call us hands-free at Star 401. 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Now the latest from 570 weather specialist Denise Andriecci.
8: A little drizzly with the chance of showers, cloudy and cool today, a high of 13. The risk of frost tonight down to 3. But then it is mild for the entire long weekend. We are warm and sunny. Our high for today, 13.
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5: Thanks, everyone, for paying attention to the news cycle, what's going on in the news. Some of these issues are very important. Like the buzz in Ottawa about, well, first it was the Carney Liberals wanting to privatize airports. It's kind of like crickets from everyone. Now it's container ports, even more crickets. We have airport authorities who run the airports right now. Then we have the port authorities running major container ports, Halifax, Vancouver, Montreal, Prince Rupert, St. John, Quebec City. The list goes on. Vancouver, by far the busiest. Almost half the country's container cargo goes through that one port. And it's out there now that the government is thinking some of them could be open to privatization. Airports and container ports. Prime Minister Carney was asked about that day, today during his news conference in Ottawa. This is what he had to say.
29: We're very transparent about it. Are we looking in certain cases of, are there assets that the federal government has that we could recycle the investment into supporting building new assets? Airports is an example that is out there. I think the port reference is within a much broader series of things. I don't view it personally as a top priority, but we will look to what we're looking to do with all the tools we have is to catalyze building of this economy. If there are some assets that the federal government has that can help with that process, we'll look at it as part of a comprehensive approach.
5: Ports are very attractive for big investors like pension funds. One of the biggest investors in ports is our pension plan. The Canada Pension Plan Investment Board has a whole portfolio of investments in ports. It's a, you know, it's a portfolio. You see what I did there? So we all own, for example, stakes in 21 ports, most of them in the UK. Another big player in ports, Brookfield Asset Management, also a major shareholder in ports in the UK, including one of the UK's largest ports called T-Sport. BlackRock, another big one, DP World, all kinds of big companies, major investment firms. They love buying stakes in ports. Rotterdam, Antwerp, Hong Kong, Singapore, Sydney, Melbourne. They're almost all run by private interests, private investors, dozens and dozens of them around the world. Stakes in them selling for tens of billions of dollars. How much are our container ports worth? I mean, we had one estimate in the news media about 2 weeks ago about the airports, saying they could be, just the airports could be worth $100 billion. So what if the ports are worth that much as well? Maybe there is some money to be made there. And maybe some private sector know-how would modernize some of these ports. The Port of Vancouver is notoriously inefficient. In a global ranking of 403 ports around the world, Vancouver ranked 398th. It's one of the reasons why Nutrien decided to spend $1 billion in Washington State on a port expansion instead of BC, because of BC's reputation as being so poorly run. Maybe that would change under new management. Back tomorrow with the Friday free-for-all talkback on News Radio.
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3: It is Thursday, May 14th. Good afternoon. I'm Paul McPhee.
9: Good afternoon. I'm Aaron Anderson. Here's with making news this hour.
10: More than two dozen people across the country are being contacted by public health officials to monitor for hantavirus symptoms. Canada's top doctor says they all shared flights with someone with hantavirus.
11: A Kitchener man pleading for help after his accessibility van was stolen from his driveway. Regional police investigating, but no updates so far.
12: It's been a long time coming, and it'll be a little while longer before the city of Cambridge has a new noise bylaw. Council had too many questions for the bylaw presented to them this week to pass.
13: Tickets are out now for the most wunderbar celebration of the year. Kitchener-Waterloo Oktoberfest has announced a plethora of activities for the 58th running.
6: The Montreal Canadiens are back in Buffalo tonight with a chance to take a 3-2 lead, while the Ducks will try to push Vegas to a Game 7, and the Oilers have fired head coach Chris Knobloch. Sports at 15.
9: 570 News, time 301.
3: And time for Rogers Xfinity, internet traffic and weather together on the ones. Here's Zach Zettel.
4: This update is brought to you by Conway Furniture. Starting in town in Kitchener, ongoing hydro pole work has the right lane closed on the westbound side of King Street North at Sports World Drive. Drivers are currently being asked to stay in the left lane, and you should expect delays if you're in that area. Then on our area highways, there are the usual delays moving westbound on Highway 8 from the Weber Fairway ramps onto the flyover. Then over to the 401s, if you're headed westbound, expect delays in Milton from James Snow Parkway to Highway 25 and minor delays around Guelph Line. After you pass that area, though, traffic will pick back up heading into the region and out to Woodstock. On the eastbound side, traffic is moving well from Woodstock into the region and all the way out to Milton and Mississauga. If you spot traffic problems, call us hands-free at *401. 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Now the latest from 570 weather specialist Denise Andriecci.
14: It's been a cool and cloudy day today with an afternoon high well below seasonal, but we're going to make up for that starting tomorrow afternoon. For tonight, there is the risk of frost. We're clearing out of the cloud, and we have plenty of sunshine Friday to kick off the long weekend, a high near 20. Warm and sunny Saturday, highs near 24, and near 24 degrees on Sunday. We're expecting Monday to be one of the warmest days of the year with highs near 28 here in Kitchener. Our low tonight, +3.
3: At the boardwalk in Kitchener, it is mostly cloudy and 10 degrees.
9: We'll have another check of traffic and weather together in less than 10 minutes. Here's what's making news this hour.
3: More than two dozen more Canadians are being warned they could be at risk for hantavirus.
9: 570's Phil Martino has the latest from public health officials.
10: Canada's top doctor says there are 26 passengers from across the country who have been identified as sharing flights with someone who has hantavirus.
0: And they did not have any interactions with the case. So those 26 were reported to us from European authorities as being no risk.
10: Still, Dr. Josh Reimer says they've decided to take a precautionary approach.
0: Instead, consider them to be low or minimal risk. And so they are in various places across the country, but local public health is working to get in contact with all 26 of those individuals to ensure that they are aware that they were on that flight, that they have information about what symptoms they need to be watching for.
10: Nine others in Canada have been classified as high-risk contacts and are isolating in Ontario, Alberta, and BC. The country's top doctor says no one in Canada has shown any symptoms of hantavirus. I'm Phil Martino.
3: On another front, new online polling released on World Vaccine Day suggests one in four Canadians have declined a vaccine recommended by their doctor. The data indicates most of them did so because they were concerned about potential side effects. Canada's Chief Medical Officer of Health, Dr. Josh Reimer, says one of the most successful medical inventions we've ever had.
0: They have saved millions of lives around the world and remain one of the strongest tools that we have in our toolbox to prevent illness around the world. And so when I hear that people are concerned or choosing not to follow the guidance of their physician in getting a vaccine, we're obviously concerned about the outcomes of that.
3: Now, the chair of Proof Strategy says the agency decided to survey people about vaccines after Canada lost its measles elimination status last year. Regional police investigating after an accessible van was stolen from the driveway of a home in Kitchener. 570's Josh Piercy has more.
8: It was a heartbreaking moment for a Kitchener man who has reached out to the community for help. Keenan O'Donoghue took to social media this week to tell his story. His van, which is equipped with wheelchair accessibility features, was allegedly stolen from outside his parents' home in Kitchener. He says it happened on Saturday at around 1 a.m. right from the driveway, adding that this van being taken away also takes away his ability to travel, to get to a appointments, his freedom. Water the Regional Police have confirmed that they are in the process of investigating the incident, but say there are no updates at this time. O'Donoghue has asked anyone with information to let him or Regional Police know, adding that, quote, even the smallest detail can make a difference. Again, this vehicle is a blue 2015 Toyota Sienna wheelchair accessible van. I'm Josh Piercy.
3: OPP have arrested four people, including a Service Ontario employee, after an investigation into vehicle theft network involving revinning. That's when a vehicle's unique identifier known as the VIN is altered or replaced, allowing stolen vehicles to be resold to unsuspected buyers. Police searched homes in Vaughan, Brampton, and Kitchener earlier this month as part of Project Tailwind. Four people, including a 36-year-old man from Kitchener, face several charges, including trafficking property obtained by crime. Cambridge City Council has been working on a revised noise bylaw for 2 years now and still have yet to agree on a final document. 570's Matt Hutchison has the latest.
12: It's proven to be perhaps a more complex issue than first thought. On Tuesday, council began debating a new proposed noise bylaw, but members had plenty of questions, specifically when it came to issues like loud mufflers and noise early in the morning. Cambridge Ward 3 Councillor Corey Kimson stopped by the Mike Farwell Show and explained they soon realized there was more to discuss than time would allow.
15: Our city manager made the suggestion that perhaps we have a workshop which allows council to come together, and it's broadcast, it's an open process, but it allows us to come together and ask all of these questions of staff, have things explained in greater detail.
12: While the public is able to watch the workshop, they won't be able to delegate, but Kimson also says no decisions will be made at the workshop. In the end, council voted unanimously to send the bylaw back to staff. I'm Matt Hutchison.
3: 570 News Time, 3:07. Well, if you're looking to be Bavarian once again this fall, then it's time to grab your 2026 Oktoberfest tickets. 570's Marshall Crocker has the details.
13: Some wunderbar news as Kitchener-Waterloo Oktoberfest tickets are officially on sale. 2026 will mark the 58th running of the festival, featuring more events than ever through the month of October. The month starts with Willkommenplatz, a free family-friendly celebration outside Kitchener City Hall, which will include sub-events like Kidtoberfest and Dogtoberfest. 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Or buy your 2026 Oktoberfest merchandise, including the new Oktoberfest pins, created in tribute to Dr. Jack Bishop, a KWO founder who passed away earlier this year. You can find your Fest Holland tickets for the region's largest Bavarian celebration now at oktoberfest.ca/tickets. I'm Marshall Crocker.
3: Kitchener has a new millionaire. Melvin C. had the winning numbers in the April 18th Lotto 649 gold ball draw. The retired factory worker says it was just a typical Sunday morning when he discovered he was a winner. At first, in fact, the 68-year-old thought he'd won $1,000. He said he began shaking and couldn't believe his eyes when he realized there were three more zeros on that number. Melvin said his first priority will be buying a house with his wife. Coming up in 60 seconds, a check of gas prices. This is 570 News Radio.
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3: 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Coming up in 60 seconds, traffic and weather together, 570 News Time, 310.
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4: 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Starting in town in Kitchener, ongoing hydro pole work has the right lane closed on the westbound side of King Street North at Sports World Drive. Drivers are currently being asked to stay in the left lane, and you should expect delays if you're in that area. Then on our area highways, there are the usual delays moving westbound on Highway 8 from the Weber Ferry ramps over to the flyover. Then on the 401, if you're on the westbound side, expect delays in Milton from James Snow Parkway to Highway 25 and minor delays around Guelph Line. Then after you pass that area, traffic will pick back up to speed heading into the region and out to Woodstock. If you're on the eastbound side, traffic is moving well from Woodstock into the region and all the way out to Milton and Mississauga. If you spot traffic problems, call us hands-free at *401. 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Now the latest from 570 weather specialist Denise Andriecci.
14: It was cool and below seasonal today. We're clearing out of the cloud tonight, but there is the risk of frost as we drop to near +3. A seasonal day Friday, temperatures around 19, 20 degrees, and we have plenty of sunshine to kick off the long weekend. It's also warm and very sunny on Saturday, a high near 24. Our overnight low tonight, +3.
3: At the Boardwalk in Kitchener, it is cloudy and 10 degrees. Coming up in 60 seconds, headlines in sports, 570 News Time, 312.
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3: It is 10 degrees and cloudy at the boardwalk in Kitchener. Good afternoon. I'm Paul McPhee. Here is what's making news right now. More than two dozen people in Canada who shared flights with someone who has hantavirus are being told to monitor for symptoms. And a disturbing theft in Kitchener as an accessibility van has been stolen from the driveway of a home. Coming up after sports.
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6: Well, we're getting ready for another big night in the Stanley Cup playoffs. All begins at 7 o'clock in Buffalo. Game 5 between the Sabres and the Montreal Canadiens. The series tied at 2, and Sportsnet has the call. Then the Vegas Golden Knights will take on the Ducks for Game 6 in Anaheim. Vegas leading 3-2 with a chance to move on to play the Avalanche in the Western Conference Final. Other hockey news today. Chris Knobloch is out as head coach of the Edmonton Oilers following their first round exit, while the Vancouver Canucks are promoting Daniel and Henrik Sedin to co-president of hockey operations. Ryan Johnson is their new GM. The Kitchener Rangers continue to prepare for the Memorial Cup as their first game is a week tomorrow against the host from Kelowna. Mike Farwell and Josh Piercy will be there, and we'll have every Rangers game right here on 570 News Radio. Also tonight, the PWHL's Walter Cup Final gets going in Montreal. Game 1 between the Victoire and the Ottawa Charge. Face-off coming up at 7. Did the Jays ever need that win last night with Dalton Varsho coming through with a walk-off grand slam? The Jays and Tigers open a weekend series in Detroit tomorrow. And let's get to Arana Mink in Pennsylvania, round one of the PGA Championship. We have four golfers tied for the lead at 3 under par, with Xander Schauffele in a group just one back. Canadians Nick Taylor and Corey Connors are on course. They're even through four. Taylor Pendrith done for the day with a 2 over 72. From the Sports Center, I'm Alex Sixero.
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3: The Ford government is back on its heels today amid demand from the opposition that the premier repay the costs associated to his private jet. 570's Queen's Park reporter Richard Southern is at the legislature.
24: Well, the premier's office released the documents regarding the jet yesterday, and it showed that Ontario taxpayers were left holding a nearly $200,000 bill for costs associated to the plane. NDP leader Marit Stiles.
25: Will you pay the people of Ontario back for your midlife crisis gravy plane?
24: Premier Ford was not in the legislature today. A number of different ministers answered the plane questions without addressing the topic directly. Finance Minister Bethan Thalvey.
29: Why are you talking down the 375,000 businesses that will benefit from a small business tax? Madam Speaker.
24: The NDP moved a unanimous consent motion to compel the premier to cover the $190,000 out of his own pocket. It was rejected, though, by government benches. Richard Southern, Queen's Park.
3: Well, the prime minister is going to double Canada's electricity capacity over the next two decades. 570's Sonia Aslam reports a new federal strategy announced this morning is aimed at lowering energy costs for 70% of Canadian households.
0: Mark Carney says construction of LNG power plants will cost more than $1 trillion and public dollars will be used to cover some of the costs. He did not say how much the feds are willing to spend, but talked about offering tax credits and bringing back energy-saving retrofits for up to 1 million households.
1: Because the path to affordability is electrification. The path to competitiveness is electrification. The path to net zero is electrification. Electrification underpins everything.
0: And the government forecasts 130,000 new workers will be needed to double the size of the grid, pledging thousands of new jobs in the next 2 years and even more by 2030. He says the time is now to bring down costs for Canadians as gas prices remain high and the cost to put food on the table continues to tick up. I'm Sonia Aslam.
3: Prime Minister Carney has weighed in after a judge threw out an Alberta petition calling for a referendum on separation. Carney spoke on Parliament Hill today.
1: As someone who was raised in Alberta, proud Albertan, I view that very much the best place for Alberta is in Canada, and certainly a Canada that works, which is what we're pursuing. And I think the evidence, well, others will judge.
3: Now, the judge ruled the petition shouldn't have been issued under provincial law and that Premier Daniel Smith's government neglected its duty to consult First Nations. Coming up in 60 seconds, traffic and weather together. This is 570 News Radio.
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3: 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Traffic and weather together on the ones. Here's Zach Zettel.
4: This update is brought to you by Belgian Nursery. Starting in town in Kitchener, ongoing hydro pole work has the right lane closed on the westbound side of King Street North at Sports World Drive. Drivers are currently being asked to stay in the left lane, and you should expect delays if you're in that area as well. Moving on to our area highways, there are the usual delays moving westbound on Highway 8 from the Weber Fairway ramps to the flyover. Now on to the 401. If you're moving westbound, you should expect delays in Milton from James Snow Parkway to Highway 25. Then after you pass that area, traffic will smoothen out heading into the region and out to Woodstock. If you're moving eastbound, traffic is moving well from Woodstock into the region. Then there is some volume in between the sixes, but after you pass that area, roads are clear heading out to Milton and into Mississauga. If you spot traffic problems, call us hands-free at Star 401. Looking to create a new garden or fill in an empty space? Check out Belgian Nursery's Perennial Center to find thousands of plants for sunny or shady gardens. Belgian Nursery, Highway 7, just east of Breslau. Now the latest from 570 weather specialist Denise Andrietti.
14: It was cooler and cloudy today. We're clearing out tonight. +3 is the low, so there is that risk of frost. It's a chilly start to Friday, and then we're warming up to near 19, 20 degrees, a very light wind out of the south. Absolutely gorgeous for the start of the long weekend. We have plenty of sunshine for Friday. Our low for tonight, +3.
3: At the Boardwalk in Kitchener, it is mostly cloudy and 10 degrees. Coming up at 3:30, 26 people across the country are being told to monitor for hantavirus symptoms. Canada's Chief Medical Officer of Health is stressing they have been deemed low risk. 570 News Time coming up on 3:23.
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3: Well, Drake may be pulling another album stunt, this time around the CN Tower. 570's Eva Fragiscatos has more.
0: Videos on social media show mysterious Drake Iceman album projections lighting up the CN Tower ahead of his album release tomorrow.
17: Let's go. It's love for my brothers and debt to a traitor. Let's go.
0: Among the images projected were blocks of ice. 2 days ago, fans were speculating that Drake shot a music video inside the CN Tower after a video was released showing a person dancing at the top of the lit-up tower. Breakfast Television's Stella Acquisto has more.
18: Drake, as of this morning, has been posting today's date with the time 9:45 and a separate post that only says YouTube.
0: There are still several key details missing, including the track list, cover art, and featured artists. Iceman will be Drake's first solo album since 2023. It's set to drop tomorrow. I'm Eva Fragiscatos.
3: Well, as the Walter Cup finals begin tonight in the Professional Women's Hockey League, it's shedding more light on its Canadian expansion into Hamilton next season. 570's Rajesh Dave reports.
19: Canada's getting a fifth PWHL team next season, with Hamilton joining Vegas and Detroit as part of the league's rapid expansion plan. Here's Jaina Hefford, Executive Vice President of Hockey Operations for the PWHL.
20: For generations, this community and the greater Golden Horseshoe have been a cornerstone of girls and women's hockey, home to perhaps the greatest concentration of girls' hockey talent in the world. Earlier this season, we brought our takeover tour to Hamilton. More than 16,000 fans filled this arena. That told us something important. This community was ready. The best women's hockey players in the world are now coming here.
19: TD Coliseum is going to serve as the new team's home rink, so the P-Dub now has 11 teams, with another expected to be announced in the next few days. As for today, game one of the Walter Cup finals between Montreal and Ottawa goes at 7. I'm Brijesh Dave.
3: And coming up in 60 seconds, we'll have the 570 News Radio Business Report.
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0: The TSX is on track for a winning day. It's higher by 215 points, 34,256. So bouncing back after a losing session and coming close to clawing back all of the losses. That's even with shares in Manulife right now down by 5.8%. The company reported earnings, and first quarter core earnings per share came up short. Core earnings for its Canada segment down from last year. Over at Canadian Tire, not much better. That stock is down 4.2%. First quarter profits up here, and revenue also moved higher in Q1 compared to a year ago. Comparable sales, though, down, with growth at SportChek and Mark's, but a drop at Canadian Tire. The stock is looking at its biggest one-day drop in about 9 months.
14: Gold futures lower by $32 to $4,674, while oil today was higher by 15 cents to $101.17 a barrel. Our loonie is down by a tenth of a cent, 72.87 cents U.S. On Wall Street, fresh records across the board today, and for the Dow, it's the first all-time high since the Iran war began in February. The Dow is higher by 359 points. The S&P is higher by 54, and the NASDAQ up by 243, an advance here of 0.9%. It is still the best performer today. A new stock started trading in the U.S. today. Cerebras is now higher by 74%, 322.02 a share. The IPO price, $185. This is an artificial intelligence chip maker. At the Business Center, I'm Chris McCusker.
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4: It's Thursday, May 14th. Good afternoon. I'm Erin Anderson.
2: Good afternoon. I'm Paul McPhee. Here's what's making news this hour.
5: The country's chief medical officer of health says 26 Canadians are being told to monitor for hantavirus symptoms. All of them shared flights with someone with hantavirus. They've been deemed low risk.
6: Heartbreak is the emotion a Kitchener man is feeling after having his accessibility van stolen from outside his home. Regional police investigating.
7: The creation of a new noise bylaw for the city of Cambridge continues. With so many factors to consider, council has decided further discussion is needed to ensure the bylaw is comprehensive and enforceable.
8: All brewing at Queen's Park for the premier to repay the almost $200,000 in fees related to his private jet.
9: Because the captain and tonight are going to take you down.
8: How the government's answering.
10: So we have a pair in the Stanley Cup playoffs tonight. Game 5 between the Sabres and Habs, then Game 6 between the Ducks and the Golden Knights. And the Oilers have fired head coach Chris Knobloch. Sports at 45.
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4: It's time for Rogers Xfinity Internet traffic and weather together. Here's Zach Zettel.
11: 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Starting in town in Waterloo, we are getting reports of a crash at the University Avenue West and Herb Street West intersection. It's recommended that you drive with caution if you're in that area. In Kitchener, there is some ongoing hydro pole work that has the right lane closed on the westbound side of King Street North at Sports World Drive. Drivers are still being asked to stay in the left lane. Then moving over to our area highways, there are the usual delays moving westbound on Highway 8 from the Weber Fairway ramps onto the flyover. And if you're headed southbound on Highway 85, you should expect delays from King Street to Bridgeport Road. Now on the 401, if you're headed westbound, you will see delays in Milton from James Snow Parkway to Highway 25. Then after you pass that area, traffic will move back up to speed heading into the region and out to Woodstock. If you're on the eastbound side, traffic is moving well from Woodstock into the region, but passing that, there is some volume in between the sixes. Then as you continue east, roads are clear out into Milton and Mississauga. If you spot traffic problems, call us hands-free at Star 401. Did you know you can improve mental health in the workplace while receiving rebates for mental health initiatives? 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Now the latest from 570 weather specialist Denise Andriecci.
12: It's been a cool and cloudy day today with an afternoon high well below seasonal, but we're going to make up for that starting tomorrow afternoon. For tonight, there is the risk of frost. We're clearing out of the cloud, and we have plenty of sunshine Friday to kick off the long weekend, a high near 20. Our overnight low tonight, plus 3.
4: Right now at the boardwalk in Kitchener, it is cloudy, 11 degrees.
2: We'll have another check of traffic and weather together in less than 10 minutes. 570 News Time, 3:33.
4: Canada's top doctor says over 24 people across the country who shared flights with someone with hantavirus are being told to monitor for symptoms.
2: 570's Phil Martino joins us with the latest developments.
5: Dr. Josh Reimer, Canada's chief medical officer of health, says it's believed that the 26 Canadians who shared flights with someone with hantavirus did not sit near or have close contact with the sick person. The passengers have been deemed low risk, but they will be contacted by public health and given information on what symptoms to look for.
13: At the outset, I want to be clear with Canadians. The overall risk to the general population in connection with the Andes hantavirus event remains low at this time. But given the severity of the symptoms of the virus, we are taking a precautionary approach to ensure that Canadians are protected.
5: Now, 9 others have been classified as high-risk contacts and are isolating in Ontario, BC, and Alberta because they were either passengers on the affected cruise ship or they had close contact with

0: someone infected with hantavirus on a flight. The country's top doctor says no one in Canada has shown any symptoms of hantavirus. I'm Phil Martino.
1: Police have opened an investigation after an accessible van was stolen from the driveway of a home in Kitchener. 570's Josh Piercy has more.
2: Heartbreak for a Kitchener man who needs help locating his wheelchair accessible van. Keenan O'Donohue took to social media this week to let the community know that the device that helps him get freedom was stolen from his home on Saturday. Thieves allegedly took his blue 2015 Toyota Sienna wheelchair accessible van from the driveway of his parents' home. O'Donohue took to Facebook saying, quote, living with a disability already comes with challenges that many people never see. A wheelchair accessible van is not a luxury, it's a lifeline. Folks online have rallied around O'Donohue, nearly 1,000 shares on Facebook, including folks making sure this gets viewed across Ontario, not just here in Waterloo Region. Waterloo Regional Police have confirmed that they are in the process of investigating the incident, but say there are no updates available at this time. I'm Josh Piercy.
3: Well, after raids around Ontario, including Kitchener, OPP have taken down what they call a fraud scheme that gave stolen vehicles clean new vehicle identification numbers. Police say Project Tailwind began in March, leading to search warrants on May 5th in Kitchener, Brampton, and Maple. Investigators allege documents were being misused to give stolen vehicles new VINs so they could be legally registered, driven, and sold. One of the four people arrested and charged works at a privately operated Service Ontario location. The other accused are a 36-year-old man from Kitchener and two suspects from Brampton. They're charged with offenses related to forged documents and trafficking property obtained by crime.
1: The city of Cambridge continues to work on a new noise bylaw, but with many aspects to consider, councillors have plenty of questions. 570's Matt Hutchinson has more on council's next move.
4: The schedule was tight for Tuesday's council meeting. It began at 6:30, but just an hour later, a planning statutory public meeting was scheduled. So when debate began on the new proposed bylaw, it was soon decided a more lengthy discussion period would be needed. Cambridge Ward 6 councillor Corey Kimson was a guest on the Mike Farwell show, where she said managing noise complaints is a complex issue.
5: The combination of the fireworks, the significant events, we've got vehicle noise, we have people as well as we're looking at increasing our density in our core areas, we've got people who are living closer together. So it certainly makes sense that we would be reviewing and revising the noise bylaw.
4: Council voted unanimously to send the bylaw back to staff to be refined. A workshop will follow where more details can be shared with councillors and the public. I'm Matt Hutchison.
3: LA Queen's Park calls are growing for the premier to repay the costs associated with his private jet. 570's Richard Southern is there.
6: The documents finally released yesterday show Ontario taxpayers are left holding a bill of almost $200,000 for costs associated to the private jet. Opposition leaders are calling on the premier himself to repay that out of his own pocket. Interim Liberal leader John Fraser.
7: You know, you better be careful because the captain and tonight are going to take you down. You have to know, Speaker, that love is going to keep them together.
6: The premier was not in the legislature answering Finance Minister Peter Bethenthalvy.
8: Madam Speaker, I'm still trying to get over the fact that I understood the Captain and Tennille references. Look, I just came from this morning in Pickering with the premier celebrating a Building Faster Fund check for building new homes in Pickering for the third year in a row of over $4 million.
6: A unanimous consent motion to compel the premier to pay back the money was rejected by the government. Richard Southern, Queen's Park.
1: It comes once a year and generates buzz every time. 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
1: 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Roger McKnight of Enpro is expecting gas prices will drop 3 cents at midnight to as high as $1.89.9 per liter. Still to come, Zach Zettelis, traffic and weather next.
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19: 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Starting in town in Waterloo, we are still getting reports of a crash at the University Avenue West and Herb Street West intersection. It's recommended that you drive with caution if you're in that area. Then over in Kitchener, there's still ongoing hydro pole work that has the right lane closed on the westbound side of King Street North at Sports World Drive. Drivers are still being asked to stay in the left lane if you're in that area. Then on our area highways, there are the usual delays moving westbound on Highway 8 from the Weber Fairway ramps to the flyover. And if you're headed southbound on Highway 85, you should expect volume from University Avenue to Bridgeport Road. Moving over to the 401, if you're headed westbound, there are delays in Milton from James Snow Parkway to Highway 25. After you pass that, roads will clear all the way into the region and out to Woodstock. On the eastbound side, traffic is moving well from Woodstock into the region. Then you'll see some delays from Townline Road to Highway 6 North. But passing that, traffic is moving up to speed, heading out into Milton and into Mississauga. If you spot traffic problems, call us hands-free at Star 401. 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Now the latest from 570 weather specialist Denise Andriecci.
20: Cooler and cloudy today, but we're clearing out tonight. We're still staying cool, though. We're down to near +3. There is the risk of frost. It's a warm start to the long weekend, so it's a chilly morning. But then by the afternoon tomorrow, near 19, 20 degrees here in Kitchener. Plenty of sunshine. It's warm and sunny Saturday, Sunday, and Monday as well. Our low for tonight, near +3.
1: Right now at the boardwalk in Kitchener, it is cloudy, 10 degrees. 570 News time, 3:43.
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1: It's cloudy at the boardwalk in Kitchener. We're at 10 degrees. Good afternoon. I'm Erin Anderson. Here's what's making news this hour. Canadian health officials say they're taking every precaution when it comes to hantavirus and are monitoring 26 air passengers for symptoms after close contact with a positive case on a flight. And KW Oktoberfest announced that tickets have gone on sale for this year's fest halls. 570 News Time, 3:44. That's time for sports from Sportsnet Radio. Here's Alex Sixera.
0: Well, we start with a two-game Thursday in the Stanley Cup playoffs as the Sabres and the Canadiens are back in Buffalo for a huge Game 5. The series tied at twos, and Sportsnet has the game at 7 o'clock. Then it's Game 6 in Anaheim, where the Ducks are trailing the Golden Knights 3-2, Vegas, eyeing a spot against the Avalanche in the Western Conference Final. That'll get going around 9:30. In Vancouver, the Canucks are naming Ryan Johnson their new GM, while the Sedin twins, Henrik and Daniel, are promoted to co-president of hockey operations, while the Edmonton Oilers have fired head coach Chris Knobloch after 2.5 years on the job. More game planning today for the Kitchener Rangers, who kick off their Memorial Cup campaign next Friday when they take on the host from Kelowna. Mike Farwell and Josh Piercy will be there, and we'll have all the Rangers games right here on 570 News Radio. Meantime, in the PWHL, the All-Canadian Walter Cup final gets going tonight in Montreal. The Victoire hosts the Ottawa Charge in Game 1. That gets going at 7. No Blue Jays baseball today, with the Jays salvaging their series against the Rays last night. Dalton Varsho, the walk-off Grand Slam. The Jays at 19-24 open a weekend series in Detroit tomorrow. Treya Savage gets Game 1. And to Arana Mink, just outside Philadelphia, we're watching Round 1 of the PGA Championship. Five golfers, including Akshay Bhatia, now tied for the lead at 3-under par. Canadians Nick Taylor and Corey Connors are even through 6. From the Sports Center, I'm Alex Sixero.
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1: 570 News Time, 3:47. The Prime Minister is reacting for the first time to an announcement by Honda to indefinitely suspend plans to build an EV plant in Canada. 570 News Radio business analyst Chris McCusker is more.
18: Honda has confirmed earlier reports it's shelving plans to build the $15 billion plant in Alliston, Ontario, in part because EV demand. Mark Carney was asked about the decision and pointed out it doesn't affect any current jobs. But
24: it's a decision about additional jobs, not current jobs, as you know, in Alston. But it's a disappointing decision. It's a decision that reflects the broader strategic position and financial position of that company. It's part of a global series of decisions.
18: Carney still expects the shift toward lower emission vehicles to progress globally and in Canada. I'm Chris McCusker.
1: The federal government is planning to expand the role of natural gas to double the country's power grid by 2050. Today in Ottawa, Prime Minister Mark Carney unveiled the new national electricity strategy aimed at lowering costs for 70% of households. Nick Murray with the Canadian Press reports.
25: If we get it wrong, Canadians will pay higher utility bills.
26: Carney said the government will amend the clean electricity regulations to allow provinces to build more natural gas power plants. He says the aim is affordability.
25: We have some of the cheapest gas in the world in Canada.
26: But the approach might come at the expense of Canada's climate targets. Carney was noncommittal Thursday when asked if we'll still meet the 2030 Paris commitments. He said the new plan will lower emissions by up to 300 million tons by 2050, but Canada needs to shed 227 million tons by 2030 to reach the target. Nick Murray, the Canadian Press, Ottawa.
1: Prime Minister Mark Carney says the best place for Alberta to be is in Canada. His comment comes a day after a judge threw out an Alberta petition calling for a referendum on separation. Carney also spoke about referendums on Parliament Hill today.
24: We're a democracy. We have standards and an ability for provinces to hold referenda on a variety of subjects, and if following the rules, they hold referendums, obviously we support that.
1: The judge ruled the petition shouldn't have been issued under provincial law and that Premier Danielle Smith's government neglected its duty to consult First Nations. A new online survey suggests nearly a quarter of Canadians say they've declined a vaccine recommended by their doctor. The reason, according to the survey, potential side effects. Canada's Chief Medical Officer of Health, Dr. Joss Reimer, says this is concerning, but that compassion is key.
3: People are often bombarded with misinformation, and it can be very difficult for them to find their way through that to figure out what the truth is and what the best advice for them is. And I know that individuals are making the best decisions that they can for themselves, for their families. Nobody's trying to make a decision that they believe will be harmful. And so it's important that we look at this with a lot of empathy because people are really struggling trying to make their best decisions.
1: Albertans were most likely to refuse a recommended vaccine at 35%. Proof Strategies says it decided to survey people about vaccines after Canada lost its measles elimination status last year. Still to come, we have traffic and weather next.
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19: 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Starting in town in Kitchener, there is ongoing hydro pole work that has the right lane closed on the westbound side of King Street North at Sports World Drive. Drivers are being asked to stay in the left lane. And over in Guelph, we are getting reports of a crash on Hanlon Parkway in between College Avenue West and Stone Road West. You should expect delays if you're in that area. Then on our area highways, there are the usual delays moving westbound on Highway 8 from the Weber Fairway ramps onto the flyover. And if you're on the expressway moving northbound, we are getting reports of a vehicle off to the shoulder in between Highway 8 and Highway 85. It's recommended that you drive with caution if you're in that area. Moving over to the 401, if you're headed westbound, there are delays in Milton from James Snow Parkway to Highway 25. Then after you pass that, roads will clear heading into the region and out to Woodstock. If you're moving eastbound, traffic is moving well from Woodstock and into the region. Then you'll see some delays from Townline Road to Highway 6 North. Then as you pass that, traffic will start to move back up to speed as you head into Milton and out to Mississauga. If you spot traffic problems, call us hands-free at Star 401. 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Now the latest from 570 weather specialist Denise Andriecci.
20: We're clearing out of this cloud tonight. We're down to +3 with the risk of frost. Chilly to start Friday, and then we're warming up tomorrow afternoon. Light winds out of the south, a high of 19. Warm and sunny near 24 for Saturday and Sunday, and up to 28 on Monday. Our low for tonight, +3.
1: Right now at the boardwalk in Kitchener, we do have a cloudy sky, 10 degrees. 570 News Time, 3:53.
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1: A retired Kitchener factory worker says it took a few sips of coffee before he realized he was a millionaire. Melvin C. of Kitchener won the $1 million grand prize in the April 18th Lotto 649 gold ball draw. He said he was going about his regular Sunday morning routine, which includes checking his numbers, when he noticed he was the winner, but he thought he had won $1,000. After a couple of minutes, he realized it was a million. Melvin says he and his wife will finally be able to leave apartment life and buy a home with a deck. Still to come, we have business in 60 seconds.
0: There's a lot to know in the ever-changing KW real estate market. And if you've got questions, there's a local expert who has the answers. Tune in to the next Ask the Experts on 570 News Radio as Mark Payne welcomes Tony Johal from the Tony Johal Real Estate Team. Tony will give a market update. He'll explain the new renoviction law approved by Kitchener Council and why multiple bids on homes are back in the real estate market. Ask the Experts with Tony Johal this Saturday at noon on 570 News Radio.
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1: 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Here's Chris McCusker in the 570 News Radio Business Center.
18: Just a few minutes left in the trading day, and it looks like a pretty strong debut for shares in Cerebras. That stock right now is higher by 71.7%. This is an artificial intelligence chip maker, and this, at least so far, is the biggest IPO this year. Shares in Apple, little changed on Wall Street. The iPhone maker's two-year relationship with OpenAI has become strained, that according to reports, and that could set up a possible legal fight. Wall Street is holding on to gains. Now, the Chinese president did warn the U.S. president today that Taiwan could lead to clashes between the superpowers, calling it a dangerous situation. This is a common warning, but this warning in particular seemed to be more blunt than usual. Fresh records on U.S. markets today. The Dow is actually on track to close at a record for the first time since the Iran war. It's up by 370 points. Intraday records for the S&P and the NASDAQ. The S&P up 61, the NASDAQ higher by 243. On Bay Street, the TSX higher by 204, 34,245, close to clawing back all of the losses from yesterday. Shares in Canada Goose in the red today, down 7.2% after earnings. Fourth quarter revenue beat, but the guidance is soft. Gold futures down $44 to $4,661. Oil today up 15 cents to $101.17. And then our loonie is lower by a tenth of a cent, 72.86 cents U.S. At the Business Center, I'm Chris McCusker.
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11: It's Thursday, May 14th. Good afternoon. I'm Paul McPhee.
1: Good afternoon. I'm Aaron Anderson. Here's what's making news this hour.
18: More than 24 Canadians are being told to monitor for symptoms of hantavirus. All shared flights with someone with the virus. The country's top doctor says they'll be contacted by public health.
13: Regional police investigating after an accessibility van was stolen from the driveway of a home in Kitchener. A Kitchener man has reached out to the community for help.
22: A proposed new noise bylaw in the city of Cambridge has been returned to staff to be refined. Councillors are concerned the document doesn't go far enough to address things like loud mufflers.
23: Don't be late for the Lederhosen. Kitchener Waterloo Oktoberfest tickets are on sale now, and the slate of celebration events is already looking longer than ever.
0: The Sabres and Habs are back in Buffalo tonight for Game 5, while Vegas can put away the Ducks in Anaheim and the Edmonton Oilers make a coaching change. Sports at 15.
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11: 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Traffic and weather together on the ones. Here's Zach Settle.
19: 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Starting in town in Kitchener, there is still ongoing hydro pole work that has the right lane closed on the westbound side of King Street North at Sports World Drive. Drivers are still being asked to stay in the left lane. And a note for drivers out in Guelph, we are still getting reports of a crash on Hanlon Parkway in between College Avenue West and Stone Road West. You should expect heavy delays if you're in that area. Then moving over to our area highways, if you're moving northbound on the expressway, we are getting reports of a vehicle off to the shoulder in between Highway 8 and Highway 85. It's recommended that you drive with caution if you're in that area. And on Highway 8, there are the usual delays moving westbound from the Weber Fairway ramps onto the flyover. Now on the 401, if you're headed westbound, there are delays in Milton from James Snow Parkway to Highway 25. Then after you pass that, roads will clear all the way out into the region and out to Woodstock. If you're moving eastbound, traffic is moving well from Woodstock into the region. Then you'll see some slight delays from Townline Road to Highway 6 North. Then as you pass that, traffic will move back up to speed as you head into Milton and out to Mississauga. If you spot traffic problems, call us hands-free at *401. 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Now the latest from 570 weather specialist Denise Andriecci.
20: It's been a cool and cloudy day today with an afternoon high well below seasonal, but we're going to make up for that starting tomorrow afternoon. For tonight, there is the risk of frost. We're clearing out of the cloud, and we have plenty of sunshine Friday to kick off the long weekend, a high near 20. Warm and sunny Saturday, highs near 24, and near 24 degrees on Sunday. We're expecting Monday to be one of the warmest days of the year with highs near 28 here in Kitchener. Our low tonight, +3.
11: At the Boardwalk in Kitchener, it is cloudy and 11 degrees.
1: We'll have another check of traffic and weather together in less than 10 minutes. Here's what you need to know right now.
11: Over 24 people across the country are being told to monitor for symptoms of hantavirus because they shared a flight with someone with the virus.
1: 570's Phil Martino joins us with the latest from Canada's top doctor.
18: Dr. Joss Reimer, Canada's chief medical officer of health, says given the severity of the symptoms, Canada is taking a precautionary approach to ensure Canadians are protected.
24: And we have deemed them to be minimal or low risk as opposed to no risk.
6: The provinces and territories, therefore, are undertaking the work to contact these 26 individuals and provide them with information and monitor them throughout this time.
7: Nine others in Canada have been classified as high-risk contacts and are isolating in Ontario, Alberta, and BC. They were either passengers on the affected cruise ship or had close contact with someone with hantavirus on a flight. According to Canada's top doctor, no one in Canada has shown any symptoms of hantavirus. I'm Phil Martino.
11: Canada's chief public health officer calls it troubling that people are choosing not to get vaccinated. Dr. Josh Reimer says vaccines are one of the most successful medical inventions we've ever had. She adds people are often bombarded with misinformation about vaccines and that millions of Canadians don't have a family doctor. A new online survey suggests nearly a quarter of Canadians have declined a vaccine recommended by their doctor, with most doing so because of concerns about potential side effects.
1: A wheelchair-accessible van was stolen from a home in Kitchener, prompting a community response and an investigation from police. 570's Josh Piercy has more.
13: A man in Kitchener is hoping the community can help him find his wheelchair-accessible van. On Saturday, Keenan O'Donohue alleges that someone took his blue 2015 Toyota Sienna from the driveway of his parents' home, leaving him without a way to connect to his friends, to family, his appointments, and his freedom. He's since contacted regional police and taken to social media, hoping someone somewhere has information on his van. The post online reads, quote, "Knowing that someone could take something so essential has left us devastated." The post has since been shared nearly 1,000 times across many communities in Ontario. Regional police have also confirmed that they have opened an investigation into the incident, but no updates so far. Again, it's a blue 2015 Toyota Sienna van with wheelchair accessibility. I'm Josh Piercy.
11: Well, the Ministry of Labour and Ontario Fire Marshal are investigating after a fire in Woolwich. It happened just after 2 a.m. yesterday at a business on Arthur Street South. And approximately 30 firefighters attended the scene. An official with Woolwich Fire says the blaze was mostly contained to the exterior of the building and began as a wood dust explosion inside one of the machines. A 16-year-old male was injured and taken to hospital but has since been released. There's no cost estimate currently for the damage from the fire. A Kitchener man among those arrested stemming from Project Tailwind, which has taken down a fraud scheme involving stolen vehicles. OPP say government documents were being used to give stolen vehicles new VINs so they could legally be driven and sold in Ontario. Now, the investigation began in March, culminating with search warrants on May 5th in Kitchener, Brampton, and Maple. A 36-year-old man from Kitchener is one of four people now facing charges. The OPP say an accused person from Vaughan worked at a privately operated Service Ontario center. Police say they recovered six stolen vehicles as part of the investigation. A new noise bylaw is in the works in Cambridge, but city councillors still have too many questions for it to pass right now. 570's Matt Hutchison has more.
8: It didn't take long for Cambridge Council to realize there was more to discuss than time would allow. Council was presented the latest version of a revised bylaw this week. Councillors asked questions about specifics like noisy car exhausts, fireworks, and special events. Ward 6 Councillor Corey Kimson was a guest on the Mike Farwell Show, where she said there were also questions about bylaw enforcement.
9: Even with a tight and specific municipal bylaw in place, city bylaw officers are only able to enforce a vehicle if it is not moving. Once the vehicle is moving, it then needs to be enforced by the police.
8: City Manager Rob Axiak suggested council host a workshop where members would be able to get their questions answered in depth. Council voted unanimously to send the bylaw back to staff to be rejigged ahead of the workshop. I'm Matt Hutchison.
11: Well, it's not even summer yet, but the hype is already building for a famous fall celebration in KW. 570's Marshall Crocker explains.
23: They call it Canada's greatest Bavarian festival for a reason. 2026 sees the 58th annual Kitchener-Waterloo Oktoberfest, the tickets for which are now on sale. On Thanksgiving weekend, head to Vilkomenplatz outside Kitchener City Hall, where you can play in the Sticks and Steins hockey tournament or take your furry friend at Dogtoberfest. Or head to the Circle K stage during the afternoon to see the Polka King and Walter Ostenek, or in the evening to listen to rock artists like Lee Aaron. If you just can't wait, head to St. Jacob's Farmers Market on Saturday from 10 a.m. till noon for the ticket launch party, complete with a chicken dance celebration. Get your passes to all the October excitement at oktoberfest.ca/tickets. The organizers are warning the tickets are limited and always sell out fast, so go get them before it's too late. I'm Marshall Crocker.
11: Coming up in 60 seconds, a check of gas prices. 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
11: 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Roger McKnight of Enpro expects gas prices to drop 3 cents at midnight to as high as $1.89.9 per liter. Coming up in 60 seconds, traffic and weather together. 570 News Time, 410.
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11: 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Here's Zach Zettel.
19: 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Starting in town in Kitchener, there is still ongoing hydro pole work that has the right lane closed on the westbound side of King Street North at Sports World Drive. Drivers are still being asked to stay in the left lane. And a note for drivers out in Guelph, we are still getting reports of a crash on Hanlon Parkway in between College Avenue West and Stone Road West. You should expect heavy delays if you're in that area. Then moving over to our area highways, if you're moving northbound on the expressway, we are getting reports of a vehicle off to the shoulder in between Highway 8 and Highway 85. It's recommended that you drive with caution if you're in that area. Then on Highway 8, there are the usual delays moving westbound from the Weber Fairway ramps to the flyover. Moving on to the 401, if you're headed westbound, there are delays in Milton from James Snow Parkway to Highway 25. Then as you pass that, roads will clear heading all the way into the region and out to Woodstock. If you're moving eastbound, traffic is moving well from Woodstock into the region. Then you can expect to see some delays from Townline Road to Highway 6 North. Then as you continue east, traffic is moving up to speed as you head into Milton and out to Mississauga. If you spot traffic problems, call us hands-free at *401. 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Now the latest from 570 weather specialist Denise Andriecci.
20: It was cool and below seasonal today. We're clearing out of the cloud tonight, but there is the risk of frost as we drop to near +3. A seasonal day Friday, temperatures around 19, 20 degrees, and we have plenty of sunshine to kick off the long weekend. It's also warm and very sunny on Saturday, a high near 24. Our overnight low tonight, +3.
11: At the Boardwalk in Kitchener, we do have clouds and 11 degrees. Coming up in 60 seconds, headlines in sports. 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
11: It is 11 degrees and cloudy at the boardwalk in Kitchener. Good afternoon. I'm Paul McPhee. Here's what's making news right now. 26 people across the country are being told to monitor for hantavirus symptoms. Canada's Chief Medical Officer of Health stressing they have been deemed low risk. And regional police try to track down an accessibility van ripped off from someone's driveway in Kitchener. Coming up after sports
4: at Queen's Park.
5: The premier should personally pay for the $191,000 in fees.
4: How the opposition is trying to compel Ford to pay the private jet costs out of his own pocket.
11: Time for sports and for Sportsnet Radio. Here is Alex Sixero.
0: Well, we start with hockey. The Montreal Canadiens and Buffalo Sabres are back at KeyBank Center for tonight's Game 5, with the winner taking a 3-2 lead in the second round series. The Habs are coming off that Game 4 loss, but sit 4-0 in the playoffs following a defeat. Sportsnet has the game at 7, followed by Game 6 in Anaheim between the Ducks and the Golden Knights. Vegas leading 3-2. They're trying to reach the Western Conference Final to take on the Colorado Avalanche. Another head coach was fired today as the Oilers showed Chris Knobloch the door. Edmonton set to pursue Bruce Cassidy, while the Vancouver Canucks are naming Ryan Johnson their new GM, while Henrik and Daniel Sedin are promoted to co-president of hockey operations. It'll be a week tomorrow when the Kitchener Rangers open their Memorial Cup sked, taking on the host from Kelowna. 570 News Radio will be there. We'll have every single Rangers game with Mike Farwell and Josh Piercy. Game 1 of the Walter Cup Final goes tonight in Montreal as Marie-Philippe Poulin and the Victoire host the Ottawa Charge. That gets going at 7. To baseball, the Blue Jays have the day off, sitting 19-24. They kick off a weekend series in Detroit tomorrow. Trey Savage gets game one against the Tigers. And right now, Adirondack, it's round one of the PGA Championship. We have four golfers now tied for the lead at 3 under par. Your top Canuck, Corey Connors, he is even through 7. From the Sports Center, I'm Alex Ixero.
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11: Well, the Premier was notably absent from Queen's Park today, a day after his government released the private jet receipts. 570's Richard Southern is more on new demands from the opposition.
4: The opposition all over the government on this today.
5: This Premier was putting his hands in the pockets of the people of Ontario, taking their money for his private gravy plane jet.
4: The receipts show taxpayers are on the hook for almost $200,000 as regards the jet. Opposition leader Marit Stiles demanding the premier pay that out of his own pocket.
5: Pay the people of Ontario back for your midlife crisis gravy plane.
4: But the premier was notably absent. He left it up to his cabinet ministers to answer the questions. We caught up with Economic Development Minister Vic Fedeli.
26: The premier has made his comments on the jet. We're really focused on the economy.
4: Why should the taxpayer be on the hook for that 200 grand, though?
26: I think the premier has given his comments.
4: The documents reveal that the government made the first payment on the jet in January, though it did not appear in the March budget. Richard Southern, Queen's Park.
11: Prime Minister Mark Carney's unveiled a long-awaited clean energy strategy that aims to double Canada's electrical supply by 2050 and lower energy costs for 70% of Canadian households. The strategy says construction will cost more than $1 trillion and public dollars will be used to cover some of the cost. It doesn't say how much the government is willing to spend, but Carney did talk about offering tax credits and bringing back energy saving tools. Now, if you are hitting the road for the cottage this weekend, the province has broken ground on a long talked about link that may one day make that trip a little easier. 570's Kyle Hawking with the details.
1: The Bradford Bypass has been quasi-planned for decades and shelved every now and then before being revived again. Since the Ford government took office in 2018, they've committed to finally building that highway, which will link the 400 and 404 through the Holland Marsh. Work has already been happening on two bridges that would be needed for the bypass, and today the province announced that crews have broken ground on the west section of the new highway, an approximately 5.5-kilometer portion from Highway 400 east to Artesian Industrial Parkway, about a third of the full span. It also includes interchanges at Side Road 10 and County Road 4. The province also announced the new bypass will be given a 400 series designation and when finished will become Highway 425. There's currently no firm timeline for construction to be completed. I'm Kyle Hawking.
11: Yeah, coming up in 60 seconds, traffic and weather together. This is 570 News Radio.
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11: 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Traffic and weather together on the ones. 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
19: This update is brought to you by Belgian Nursery. Starting in town in Waterloo, there is ongoing road work on Laurelwood Drive that has the westbound lane blocked off from Fisher-Hulman Road to Beaver Creek Road until 6 p.m. today. And on our area highways, if you're moving southbound on Highway 85, you'll see heavy delays from King Street to Lancaster Street. On Highway 8, there are the usual delays moving westbound from the Weber Fairway ramps to the flyover. Now on the 401, if you're headed westbound, there are delays in Milton from James Snow Parkway to Highway 25. Then as you pass that, roads clear all the way into the region and out to Woodstock. If you're moving on the eastbound side, traffic is moving well from Woodstock and into the region. Then you will see some delays from Townline Road to Highway 6 South. Then as you pass that, traffic is moving up to speed as you head into Milton and into Mississauga. If you spot traffic problems, call us hands-free at Star 401. Looking to create a new garden or fill in an empty space? Check out Belgian Nursery's Perennial Center to find thousands of plants for sunny or shady gardens. Belgian Nursery, Highway 7, just east of Breslau. Now the latest from 570 weather specialist Denise Andrietti.
20: It was cooler and cloudy today. We're clearing out tonight. +3 is the low, so there is that risk of frost. It's a chilly start to Friday, and then we're warming up to near 19, 20 degrees, a very light wind out of the south. Absolutely gorgeous for the start of the long weekend. We have plenty of sunshine for Friday. Our low for tonight, +3.
11: At the Boardwalk in Kitchener, it is cloudy and 11 degrees. Coming up at 4:30, more than two dozen people in Canada who shared flights with someone who has hantavirus are being told to monitor for symptoms. 570 News Time, 423.
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11: A Kitchener man is $1 million richer after winning the Lotto 649 gold ball draw last month. 68-year-old retired factory worker Melvin C. of Kitchener was the grand prize winner in the April 18th draw. He bought the ticket at the Petro-Canada on Imperial Road South in Guelph. Melvin says he was sipping his morning coffee on a Sunday morning, checking his numbers as he always does. At first, he thought he'd won $1,000, but after a couple sips of coffee, he realized there were more zeros on that number. He says the win is life-changing for him and his wife, and they will be buying their first home. Madonna, Shakira, and K-pop superstars BTS will co-headline the first-ever World Cup Final halftime show. 570's Eva Fragiscados has more.
14: The show will be curated by Coldplay's Chris Martin and will benefit the FIFA Global Citizen Education Fund. Martin shared the news in a social media video with special friends like Elmo.
15: A halftime show? What's a halftime show?
17: Well, I'm glad you asked. It's where people get together and there's singing and there's dancing and there's music.
14: Martin then asks if Elmo and Cookie Monster could help find some giant stars to take part in the show.
17: How do we get hold of BTS? Wait, who's on the phone, Elmo?
15: BTS. Elmo has him on speed dial.
22: Hey, Elmo. Hey, Chris.
14: The Muppets also join in to help choose a performer.
23: And Elmo wants Shakira.
17: I mean, we can dream Shakira.
27: Shakira? I mean, I'm sure she's just way too busy.
15: Shakira's in and she's bringing cookies.
27: Wow.
14: Shakira's official FIFA World Cup anthem, Die Die, will be released tonight at 8. I'm Eva Fragiscados.
11: Some have raised concerns about how long the show will be after last year's FIFA Club World Cup final at MetLife Stadium stretched the break beyond the regulation 15 minutes. Coming up in 60 seconds, we'll have the 570 News Radio Business Report.
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32: 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For Canada. Hi, this is Dan Hill. I grew up in the vinyl album era, so I've always loved reading liner notes. Nowadays, I carry that passion with me every time I go shopping. I read every label. And when the label says Canada, that's music to my ears. 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
11: 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Here's Chris McCusker in the 570 News Radio Business Center.
33: Just a few minutes left in the trading day, and it looks like a pretty strong debut for shares in Cerebras. That stock right now is higher by 71.7%. This is an artificial intelligence chip maker, and this, at least so far, is the biggest IPO this year. Shares in Apple, little changed on Wall Street. The iPhone maker's two-year relationship with OpenAI has become strained, that according to reports, and that could set up a possible legal fight. Wall Street is holding on to gains. Now, the Chinese president did warn the U.S. president today that Taiwan could lead to clashes between the superpowers, calling it a dangerous situation. This is a common warning, but this warning in particular seemed to be more blunt than usual. Fresh records on U.S. markets today. The Dow is actually on track to close at a record for the first time since the Iran war. It's up by 370 points. Intraday records for the S&P and the NASDAQ. The S&P up 61, the NASDAQ higher by 243. On Bay Street, the TSX higher by 204, 34,245, close to clawing back all of the losses from yesterday. Shares in Canada Goose in the red today, down 7.2% after earnings. Fourth quarter revenue beat, but the guidance is soft. Gold futures down $44 to $4,661. Oil today up 15 cents to $101.17. And then our loonie is lower by a tenth of a cent, 72.86 cents U.S. At the Business Center, I'm Chris McCusker.
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2: It's Thursday, May 14th. Good afternoon. I'm Erin Anderson.
0: And good afternoon. I'm Paul McPhee. Here's what's making news this hour.
3: More than 24 people across the country are being contacted by public health officials to monitor for hantavirus symptoms. Canada's top doctor says they all shared flights with someone with hantavirus.
4: A Kitchener man pleading for help after his accessibility van was stolen from his driveway. Regional police investigating, but no updates so far.
5: It's been a long time coming, and it'll be a little while longer before the city of Cambridge has a new noise bylaw. Council had too many questions for the bylaw presented to them this week to pass.
6: At Queen's Park.
7: Will you pay the people of Ontario back for your midlife crisis gravy claim?
8: How the government's responding to the latest details on the private jet.
9: Buffalo and Montreal kick off tonight's doubleheader in the Stanley Cup playoffs, while the Golden Knights look to eliminate the Anaheim Ducks, and the Edmonton Oilers are looking for a new head coach. Sports at 45.
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2: 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Here's Zach Zettel.
10: This update is brought to you by Colonial Acres on Victoria. Starting in town in Waterloo, there is still ongoing road work on Laurelwood Drive, which has the westbound lane blocked off from Fisher Hallman Road to Beaver Creek Road until 6 p.m. And on to our area highways, if you're moving southbound on Highway 85, you can expect to see delays from King Street to Lancaster Street. And if you're on Highway 8, there are the usual delays moving westbound from the Weber Fairway ramps to the flyover. Then on to the 401, if you're moving westbound, there are delays heading out of Mississauga and in Milton from James Snow Parkway to Guelph Line. Then after you pass that area, roads clear up. Clear up to Highway 8 in Cambridge, where you can expect to see slight delays. Then that volume clears out quickly as you continue west into Woodstock. If you're moving on the eastbound side, traffic is moving well from Woodstock into the region. Then you can expect to see some delays from Townline Road to Highway 6 South. By passing that, traffic is moving up to speed as you head into Milton and out to Mississauga. If you spot traffic problems, call us hands-free at Star 401. 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Now the latest from 570 weather specialist Denise Andriecci.
11: It's been a cool and cloudy day today with an afternoon high well below seasonal, but we're going to make up for that starting tomorrow afternoon. For tonight, there is the risk of frost. We're clearing out of the cloud, and we have plenty of sunshine Friday to kick off the long weekend, a high near 20. Our overnight low tonight, plus 3.
2: Right now at the Boardwalk in Kitchener, we do have a cloudy sky. We're at 10 degrees.
0: Another check of traffic and weather together in less than 10 minutes. 570 News Time, 4:33.
2: More than 24 more Canadians are being warned they could be at risk for hantavirus.
0: 570's Phil Martino has the latest from public health officials.
3: Canada's top doctor says there are 26 passengers from across the country who have been identified as sharing flights with someone who has hantavirus.
12: And they did not have any interactions with the case. So those 26 were reported to us from European authorities as being no risk.
3: Still, Dr. Josh Reimer says they've decided to take a precautionary approach.
12: And instead consider them to be low or minimal risk. And so they are in various places across the country, but local public health is working to get in contact with all 26 of those individuals to ensure that they are aware that they were on that flight, that they have information about what symptoms they need to be watching for.
3: Nine others in Canada have been classified as high-risk contacts and are isolating in Ontario, Alberta, and BC. The country's top doctor says no one in Canada has shown any symptoms of hantavirus. I'm Phil Martino.
2: Regional police are investigating after an accessible van was stolen from the driveway of a home in Kitchener. 570's Josh Piercy has more.
4: It was a heartbreaking moment for a Kitchener man who has reached out to the community for help. Keenan O'Donoghue took to social media this week to tell his story. His van, which is equipped with wheelchair accessibility features, was allegedly stolen from outside his parents' home in Kitchener. He says it happened on Saturday at around 1 a.m. right from the driveway, adding that this van being taken away also takes away his ability to travel, to get to appointments, his freedom. Waterloo Regional Police have confirmed that they are in the process of investigating the incident, but say there are no updates at this time. O'Donoghue has asked anyone with information to let him or regional police know, adding that, quote, even the smallest detail can make a difference.

0: Again, this vehicle is a blue 2015 Toyota Sienna wheelchair accessible van. I'm Josh Piercy.
1: A fire in Woolwich sent a teenager to hospital. Happened yesterday morning on Arthur Street North at an industrial business. An official with Woolwich Fire says it began as a wood dust explosion inside one of the machines. A 16-year-old male was hurt and hospitalized but has since been released. The fire was contained mostly to the exterior of the building and no damage estimate is available yet. The Ministry of Labor and Ontario Fire Marshal's Office are investigating.
2: OPP have arrested four people, including a Service Ontario employee, after an investigation into a vehicle theft network involving re-vinning. That's when a vehicle's unique identifier, known as the VIN, is altered or replaced, allowing stolen vehicles to be resold to unsuspecting buyers. Police searched homes in Vaughan, Brampton, and Kitchener earlier this month as part of a Project Tailwind. Four people, including a 36-year-old man from Kitchener, face several charges, including trafficking, property obtained by crime.
1: Now to Cambridge now, where City Council's been working on a revised noise bylaw for 2 years and still have yet to agree on a final document. 570's Matt Hutchison with the latest.
3: It's proven to be perhaps a more complex issue than first thought. On Tuesday, council began debating a new proposed noise bylaw, but members had plenty of questions, specifically when it came to issues like loud mufflers and noise early in the morning. Cambridge Ward 3 councillor Corey Kimson stopped by the Mike Farwell show and explained they soon realized there was more to discuss than time would allow.
4: Our city manager made the suggestion that perhaps we have a workshop which allows council to come together, and it's broadcast, it's an open process, but it allows us to come together and ask all of these questions of staff, have things explained in greater detail.
3: While the public is able to watch the workshop, they won't be able to delegate, but Kimson also says no decisions will be made at the workshop. In the end, council voted unanimously to send the bylaw back to staff. I'm Matt Hutchison.
2: Calls are mounting for the premier to reimburse taxpayers for extra expenses incurred during the purchase and resale of a private jet. 570's Richard Southern is at Queen's Park with more.
5: The receipts show that taxpayers are on the hook for almost $200,000 as regards costs for the private jet. The opposition is demanding the premier pay that out of his own pocket. Though there was no response from Ford, he was notably absent today. We did manage to catch up with his economic development minister, Vic Fedeli.
6: Look, the premier has made his comments on the jet. We're really focused on the economy. That's where we are focused.
5: Why should the taxpayer be on the hook for that 200 grand, though?
6: I think the premier has given his comments.
5: Opposition leader, Marit Stile.
7: I think the premier of this province should dip into his own pockets for a change instead of the taxpayers' pockets and pay up. I don't care how they do it, but I want to make sure that every penny is paid back to the people of Ontario.
5: And the documents show the government made the first payment on the jet in January, though it wasn't detailed in the March budget. Richard Southern, Queen's Park.
1: Well, if you're looking to be Bavarian once again this fall, then it's time to grab your 2026 Oktoberfest tickets. 570's Marshall Crocker has the details.
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2: 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Roger McKnight of Enpro expects gas prices will drop 3 cents at midnight to as high as $1.89.9 per liter. Still to come, Zach Settle is traffic and weather next.
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16: This update is brought to you by Conway Furniture. Starting in town in Kitchener, we are getting reports of a crash at the Highland Road West and Belmont Avenue West intersection. It's recommended that you drive with caution if you're in that area. And in Waterloo, there is still ongoing road work on Laurelwood Drive that has the westbound lane blocked off from Fisher Hallman Road to Beaver Creek Road until 6 p.m. tonight. Then on to our area highways. If you're moving southbound on Highway 85, you can expect to see delays from King Street to Lancaster Street. And on Highway 85, there are the usual delays moving westbound from the Weber Fairway ramps to the flyover. Then on to the 401. If you're moving westbound, there are delays heading out of Mississauga and in Milton from James Snow Parkway to Guelph Line. Then as you pass that area, roads are clear until you approach Highway 8 in Cambridge, where you can expect to see slight delays. That volume clears quickly, though, as you continue west heading into Woodstock. If you're moving eastbound, traffic is moving well from Woodstock into the region. Then leaving the region, you will run into delays from Townline Road to Highway 6 South. But passing that, traffic is moving up to speed. If you spot traffic problems, call us hands-free at Star 401. 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Now the latest from 570 weather specialist Denise Andriecci.
17: Cooler and cloudy today, but we're clearing out tonight. We're still staying cool, though. We're down to near plus three. There is the risk of frost. It's a warm start to the long weekend, so it's a chilly morning. But then by the afternoon tomorrow, near 19, 20 degrees here in Kitchener. Plenty of sunshine. It's warm and sunny Saturday, Sunday, and Monday as well. Our low for tonight, near plus three.
2: Right now at the boardwalk in Kitchener, it is cloudy. We're currently sitting at 10 degrees. 570 News Time, 4:43.
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2: It's cloudy at the boardwalk in Kitchener. We're at 11 degrees. Good afternoon. I'm Erin Anderson. Here's what's making news this hour. Canada's chief public health officer says 9 people in Canada have been classified as high-risk contacts for hantavirus. 26 have been asked to monitor for symptoms after sharing flights with cases. And the Ministry of Labour and Ontario Fire Marshal investigating an industrial fire in Woolwich that sent a 16-year-old to hospital. 570 News Time, 4:45. It's time for sports from Sportsnet Radio. Here's Alex Cicero.
18: Well, we're getting ready for another big night in the Stanley Cup playoffs. All begins at 7 o'clock in Buffalo. Game 5 between the Sabres and the Montreal Canadiens. The series tied at 2, and Sportsnet has the call. Then the Vegas Golden Knights will take on the Ducks for Game 6 in Anaheim. Vegas leading 3-2 with a chance to move on to play the Avalanche in the Western Conference Final. Other hockey news today. Chris Knobloch is out as head coach of the Edmonton Oilers following their first round exit, while the Vancouver Canucks are promoting Daniel and Henrik Sedin to co-president of hockey operations. Ryan Johnson is their new GM. The Kitchener Rangers continue to prepare for the Memorial Cup as their first game is a week tomorrow against the host from Kelowna. Mike Farwell and Josh Piercy will be there, and we'll have every Rangers game right here on 570 News Radio. Also tonight, the PWHL's Walter Cup Final gets going in Montreal. Game 1 between the Victoire and the Ottawa Charge. Face-off coming up at 7. Did the Jays ever need that win last night with Dalton Varsho coming through with a walk-off grand slam? The Jays and Tigers open a weekend series in Detroit tomorrow. And it's the opening round of the PGA Championship at Aronimink, and we still have a four-way tie for the lead at 3 under par with Akshay Bhatia and Martin Keimer holding a share of the lead. Corey Connors in the red. The Canadian now sitting 1 under through 9. Nick Taylor plus 1. Taylor Pendrith done for the day at 2 over 72. From the Sports Center, I'm Alex Cicero.
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2: 570 News Time, 4:47. The Prime Minister is going to double Canada's electricity capacity over the next 2 decades. 570 Sonia Azam reports a new federal strategy announced this morning is aimed at lowering energy costs for 70% of Canadian households.
25: Mark Carney says construction of LNG power plants will cost more than $1 trillion and public dollars will be used to cover some of the costs. He did not say how much the feds are willing to spend, but talked about offering tax credits and bringing back energy-saving retrofits for up to a million households.
26: Because the path to affordability is electrification. The path to competitiveness is electrification. The path to net zero is electrification. Electrification underpins everything.
25: And the government forecasts 130,000 new workers will be needed to double the size of the grid, pledging thousands of new jobs in the next 2 years and even more by 2030. He says the time is now to bring down costs for Canadians as gas prices remain high and the cost to put food on the table continues to tick up. I'm Sonia Aslam.
2: Prime Minister Mark Carney has weighed in after a judge threw out an Alberta petition calling for a referendum on separation. Carney spoke on Parliament Hill today.
26: As someone who was raised in Alberta, proud Albertan, I view that very much the best place for Alberta is in Canada, and certainly a Canada that works, which is what we're pursuing. And I think the evidence, well, others will judge.
2: The judge ruled the petition shouldn't have been issued under provincial law and that Premier Danielle Smith's government neglected its duty to consult First Nations. Smith called the ruling anti-democratic and said the government would appeal. New online polling released on World Vaccine Day suggests 1 in 4 Canadians have declined a vaccine recommended by their doctor. The data indicates most of them did so because they were concerned about potential side effects. Canada's Chief Medical Officer of Health, Dr. Joss Reimer, says vaccines are one of the most successful medical inventions we've ever had.
27: They have saved millions of lives around the world and remain one of the strongest tools that we have in our toolbox to prevent illness around the world. And so when I hear that people are concerned or choosing not to follow the guidance of their physician in getting a vaccine, we're obviously concerned about the outcomes of that.
2: The chair of Proof Strategies says the agency decided to survey people about vaccines after Canada lost its measles elimination status last year. Still to come, Zach Zettel standing by. He has traffic and weather next.
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5: 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When the cap simply cannot clash with her manicure. From graduations to prom parties. When it's gotta be right. Party City.
2: 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That's time for Rogers Xfinity. 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Here's Zach Zettel.
16: This update is brought to you by The Roof Man. Starting in town in Kitchener, we are still getting reports of a crash at the Highland Road West and Belmont Avenue West intersection. It's recommended that you drive with caution if you're in that area. And in Waterloo, there is ongoing road work on Laurelwood Drive that has the westbound lane blocked off from Fisher-Hallman Road to Beaver Creek Road until 6 p.m. tonight. Moving on to our area highways, if you're moving southbound on Highway 85, you'll see the usual delays from King Street to Lancaster Street. And on Highway 8, there are more delays moving westbound from the Weber Fairway ramps to the flyover. Now on the 401, if you're headed westbound, there are delays heading out of Mississauga and in Milton from James Snow Parkway to Guelph Line. Then as you pass that area, roads are clear until you approach Highway 8 in Cambridge, where you can expect to see some slight delays. Then that volume clears out quickly as you continue west into Woodstock. On the eastbound side, traffic is moving well from Woodstock into the region. Then leaving the region, you will run into delays from the Cambridge en route to Highway 6 North. Then passing that, traffic is moving up to speed. If you spot traffic problems, call us hands-free at Star 401. 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Now the latest from 570 Weather Specialist Denise Andriecci.
25: We're clearing out of this cloud tonight. We're down to +3 with the risk of frost. Chilly to start Friday, and then we're warming up tomorrow afternoon. Light winds out of the south, a high of 19. Warm and sunny near 24 for Saturday and Sunday, and up to 28 on Monday. Our low for tonight, +3.
2: Right now at the boardwalk in Kitchener, we have a cloudy sky, 11 degrees. 570 News Time, 4:53.
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2: Drake may be pulling another album stunt, this time around the CN Tower. 570's Eva Frangiscato says more.
25: Videos on social media show mysterious Drake Iceman album projections lighting up the CN Tower ahead of his album release tomorrow.
30: Let's go. Let's go, let's go. It's love for my brothers and debt to a traitor. Let's go.
25: Among the images projected were blocks of ice. 2 days ago, fans were speculating that Drake shot a music video inside the CN Tower after a video was released showing a person dancing at the top of the lit-up tower. Breakfast Television's Stella Acquisto has more.
31: Drake, as of this morning, has been posting today's date with the time 9:45 and a separate post that only says YouTube.
25: There are still several key details missing, including the track list, cover art, and featured artists. Iceman will be Drake's first solo album since 2023. It's set to drop tomorrow. I'm Eva Fragiscados.
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11: The U.S. president did not speak to reporters after meeting with his Chinese counterpart in China today, but he did speak to Fox News. Donald Trump says China agreed to buy 200 planes from Boeing in a multi-billion dollar deal. This is China's first purchase of U.S.-made commercial jets in nearly a decade. Shares in Boeing today down by about 4.5%. Chinese airlines were expected to order as many as 500 737 MAX jets. On Wall Street, fresh records for the S&P and the NASDAQ, and the Dow closed above 50,000 for the first time since February. It was up by 370 points, the S&P up by 56, it closed above 7,500, and the NASDAQ up by 232. Shares in NVIDIA hit an all-time high today. That stock jumped by about 4.5%. On Bay Street, a bounce back after a losing day, the TSX up by 227, 34,268. Even with gold futures down $51 to $4,655, oil today higher by 15 cents to $101.17 a barrel. The U.S. president and the Chinese leader agreed today the Strait of Hormuz must be reopened. Trump also says that China has offered to help with negotiations with Iran. China, though, did not confirm that. And the Canadian dollar right now is down a tenth of a cent, 72.86 cents U.S. At the Business Center, I'm Chris McCusker.
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0: Let's get an update from the 570 Traffic Center. Here's Zach Zettel.
16: 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Starting in town in Kitchener, we are getting reports of a crash at the Highland Road West and Belmont Avenue West intersection. You should expect delays if you're in that area. And then in Cambridge, we are getting reports of a crash moving southbound on Hespler Road, approaching the Queen Street West roundabout. It's recommended that you drive with caution if you're in that area. And moving over to our area highways, if you're headed southbound on Highway 85, you can expect to see heavy delays from King Street to Lancaster Street. On Highway 8, there are the usual delays moving westbound from the Weber Fairway ramps onto the flyover. Now on the 401, if you're moving on the westbound side, you will see delays heading out of Mississauga and in Milton from James Snow Parkway to Guelph Line. Then as you pass that area, roads will clear until you approach Highway 8 in Cambridge, where you can expect to see some slight delays. Passing that though, that volume will clear as you continue west, heading into Woodstock. If you're moving on the eastbound side, traffic is moving well from Woodstock into the region. Then leaving the region, you will run into delays from the Cambridge en route to Highway 6 North. Then as you pass that, traffic is moving up to speed. If you spot traffic problems, call us hands-free at *401. 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Now the latest from 570 weather specialist Denise Andriecci.
25: It's been a cool and cloudy day today with an afternoon high well below seasonal, but we're going to make up for that starting tomorrow afternoon. For tonight, there is the risk of frost. We're clearing out of the cloud, and we have plenty of sunshine Friday to kick off the long weekend, a high near 20. Warm and sunny Saturday, highs near 24, and near 24 degrees on Sunday. We're expecting Monday to be one of the warmest days of the year with highs near 28 here in Kitchener. Our low tonight, plus 3.
0: At the Boardwalk in Kitchener, it is cloudy and 11 degrees.
2: We'll have another check of traffic and weather together in less than 10 minutes. Here's what's making news this hour.
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0: Canada's top doctor says over 24 people across the country who shared flights with someone with hantavirus are being told to monitor for symptoms.
2: 570's Phil Martino has the latest developments.
1: Dr. Joss Reimer, Canada's chief medical officer of health, says it's believed that the 26 Canadians who shared flights with someone with hantavirus did not sit near or have close contact with the sick person. The passengers have been deemed low risk, but they will be contacted by public health and given information on what symptoms to look for.
3: At the outset, I want to be clear with Canadians. The overall risk to the general population in connection with the Andes hantavirus event remains low at this time. But given the severity of the symptoms of the virus, we are taking a precautionary approach to ensure that Canadians are protected.
1: Now, 9 others have been classified as high-risk contacts and are isolating in Ontario, Alberta, and BC because they were either passengers on the affected cruise ship or they had close contact with someone with hantavirus on a flight. The country's top doctor says, as of now, no one in Canada has shown any symptoms of hantavirus. I'm Phil Martino.
0: Police have opened an investigation after an accessible van was stolen from the driveway of a home in Kitchener. 570's Josh Piercy has more.
4: Heartbreak for a Kitchener man who needs help locating his wheelchair-accessible van. Keenan O'Donoghue took to social media this week to let the community know that the device that helps him get freedom was stolen from his home on Saturday. Thieves allegedly took his blue 2015 Toyota Sienna wheelchair-accessible van from the driveway of his parents' home. O'Donoghue took to Facebook saying, quote, living with a disability already comes with challenges that many people never see. A wheelchair-accessible van is not a luxury, it's a lifeline. Folks online have rallied around O'Donoghue, nearly 1,000 shares on Facebook, including folks making sure this gets viewed across Ontario, not just here in Waterloo Region. Waterloo Regional Police have confirmed that they are in the process of investigating the incident, but say there are no updates available at this time. I'm Josh Piercy.
2: After raids around Ontario, including Kitchener, OPP have taken down what they call a fraud scheme that gave stolen vehicles clean new vehicle identification numbers. Police say Project Tailwind began in March, leading to search warrants on May 5th in Kitchener, Brampton, and Maple. Investigators allege documents were being misused to give stolen vehicles new VINs so they could be legally registered, driven, and sold. One of the four people arrested and charged works at a privately operated Service Ontario location. The other accused are a 36-year-old man from Kitchener and two suspects from Brampton. They're charged with offenses related to forged documents and trafficking property obtained by crime.
0: About 30 firefighters responded to a fire scene in Woolwich yesterday morning that injured a teenager. Police responded to an industrial structure fire on Arthur Street North near Sandy Hill. Now, fire officials say it began as a wood dust explosion inside one of the machines, and the fire was mostly contained to the exterior of the building. A 16-year-old male was injured and treated in hospital. He's since been released. There's no cost estimate for the damage yet, and the Ministry of Labor and the Ontario Fire Marshal are investigating.
2: The City of Cambridge continues to work on a new noise bylaw, but with many aspects to consider, councillors have plenty of questions. 570's Matt Hutchinson is more on council's next move.
5: The schedule was tight for Tuesday's council meeting. It began at 6:30, but just an hour later, a planning statutory public meeting was scheduled. So when debate began on the new proposed bylaw, it was soon decided a more lengthy discussion period would be needed. Cambridge Ward 6 councillor Corey Kimson was a guest on the Mike Farwell Show, where she said managing noise complaints is a complex issue.
6: I think combination of the fireworks, the significant events. We've got vehicle noise. We have people as well, as we're looking at increasing our density in our core areas. We've got people who are living closer together. So it certainly makes sense that we would be reviewing and revising the noise bylaw.
5: Council voted unanimously to send the bylaw back to staff to be refined. A workshop will follow where more details can be shared with councillors and the public. I'm Matt Hutchison.
0: Well, the Ford government may have produced the receipts of the purchase and resale of the so-called gravy plane, but the opposition want more receipts turned in soon with the premier's name on them. 570's Richard Southern with the political fallout at Queen's Park.
7: The receipts show taxpayers are on the hook for almost $200,000 as regards the jet. In the legislature, opposition leader Maurice Stiles moved a unanimous consent motion to try and force the premier to pay that out of his own pocket.
12: Pay the people of Ontario back for your midlife crisis gravy plane.
7: But it was quickly shot down by the government benches. Ford, meantime, was nowhere to be seen today.
12: The premier doesn't even have the guts to show up in question period and answer the questions. What a coward.
7: He left the jet questions to his cabinet members, who didn't have a whole lot to say. Economic Development Minister Vic Fedeli.
21: The premier has made his comments on the jet. We're really focused on the economy. That's where we are focused.
7: Why should the taxpayer be on the hook for that $200,000, though?
21: I think the premier has given his comments.
7: We now know the government made the first payment on the jet in January, though didn't detail that in the March budget. Richard Southern, Queen's Park.
0: Well, it comes once a year and generates buzz every time. 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
2: 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Here's Zach Zettel.
3: This update is brought to you by BDO. Starting in town, traffic is moving up to speed across Kitchener, Waterloo, and Cambridge. But a note for drivers in Wilmot Township, there are reports of a crash moving northbound on Notre Dame Drive between Highway 8 and Schneider's Road East. You should expect heavy delays if you're in that area. And moving over to our area highways, if you're moving southbound on Highway 85, you can expect heavy delays from King Street to Lancaster Street. On Highway 8, there are the usual delays moving westbound from the Weber Fairway ramps to the flyover. Now on the 401, if you're on the westbound side, you will see delays heading out of Mississauga and in Milton from James Snow Parkway to Guelph Line. Then as you pass that area, roads will clear until you approach Highway 8 in Cambridge, where there are some slight delays, though that volume will clear out quickly as you continue west into Woodstock. If you're on the eastbound side, traffic is moving smoothly from Woodstock into the region. Then leaving the region, you will run into delays from Townline Road to Highway 6 North. Then passing that, traffic is moving up to speed. But if you spot traffic problems, call us hands-free at Star 401. 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Now, the latest from 570 weather specialist Denise Andriecci.
4: It was cool and below seasonal today. We're clearing out of the cloud tonight, but there is the risk of frost as we drop to near +3. A seasonal day Friday, temperatures around 19, 20 degrees, and we have plenty of sunshine to kick off the long weekend. It's also warm and very sunny on Saturday, a high near 24. Our overnight low tonight, +3.
2: At the boardwalk in Kitchener, it is cloudy and 11 degrees. A retired Kitchener factory worker says it took a few sips of coffee before he realized he was a millionaire. Melvin C. of Kitchener won the $1 million grand prize in the April 18th Lotto 649 gold ball draw. He said he was going about his regular Sunday morning routine, which includes checking his numbers when he noticed he was a winner. But he thought that he won $1,000. After a couple of minutes, the coffee started to work and he realized he'd won $1 million. Melvin says he and his wife will finally be able to leave apartment life and buy a home with a deck. Coming up in 60 seconds, headlines and sports.
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2: It is 11 degrees and cloudy at the boardwalk in Kitchener. Good afternoon. I'm Paul McPhee. Here's what's making news right now. More than two dozen people in Canada who shared flights with someone who has hantavirus are now being told to monitor for symptoms. And a disturbing theft in Kitchener as an accessibility van has been stolen from a driveway of a home. Coming up after sports, the Prime Minister unveils his government's long-term national electricity strategy. Time for sports and for Sportsnet Radio. Here's Alex Sixero.
9: Well, we start with a two-game Thursday in the Stanley Cup playoffs as the Sabres and the Canadiens are back in Buffalo for a huge Game 5. The series tied at twos, and Sportsnet has the game at 7 o'clock. Then it's Game 6 in Anaheim, where the Ducks are trailing the Golden Knights 3-2. Vegas eyeing a spot against the Avalanche in the Western Conference Final. That'll get going around 9:30. In Vancouver, the Canucks are naming Ryan Johnson their new GM, while the Sedin twins, Henrik and Daniel, are promoted to co-president of hockey operations, while the Edmonton Oilers have fired head coach Chris Knobloch after 2.5 years on the job. More game planning today for the Kitchener Rangers, who kick off their Memorial Cup campaign next Friday when they take on the host from Kelowna. Mike Farwell and Josh Piercy will be there, and we'll have all the Rangers games right here on 570 News Radio. Meantime, in the PWHL, the All-Canadian Walter Cup Final gets going tonight in Montreal. The Victoire hosts the Ottawa Charge in Game 1. That gets going at 7. No Blue Jays baseball today, with the Jays salvaging their series against the Rays last night. Dalton Varsho, the walk-off Grand Slam. The Jays at 19-24 open a weekend series in Detroit tomorrow. Treya Savage gets Game 1. Back to hockey with Sidney Crosby joining the team late. Macklin Celebrini will remain team captain for Team Canada at the World Hockey Championship as Crosby wears an A. Canada begins their play tomorrow when they take on Sweden. And it's round one of the PGA Championship at Aronimink. Canadian Corey Connors up to -1 through 10. He's currently 2 shots off the lead. From the Sports Center, I'm Alex Cicero.
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2: Well, the federal government is planning to expand the role of natural gas to double the country's power grid by 2050. Today in Ottawa, Prime Minister Mark Carney unveiled the new National Electricity Strategy aimed at lowering costs for 70% of households. Nick Murray with the Canadian Press reports.
17: If we get it wrong, Canadians will pay higher utility bills.
18: Carney said the government will amend the clean electricity regulations to allow provinces to build more natural gas power plants. He says the aim is affordability.
17: We have some of the cheapest gas in the world in Canada.
18: But the approach might come at the expense of Canada's climate targets. Carney was noncommittal Thursday when asked if we'll still meet the 2030 Paris commitments. He said the new plan will lower emissions by up to 300 million tons by 2050, but Canada needs to shed 227 million tons by 2030 to reach the target. Nick Murray, The Canadian Press, Ottawa.
2: On another front, the Prime Minister reacting for the first time to an announcement by Honda to indefinitely suspend plans to build an EV plant here in Ontario. 570 News Radio business analyst Chris McCusker has more.
19: Honda has confirmed earlier reports it's shelving plans to build the $15 billion plant in Alliston, Ontario, in part because EV demand has softened. Mark Carney was asked about the decision and pointed out it doesn't affect any current jobs, but
17: it's a decision about additional jobs, not current jobs, as you know, in Alliston, but it's a disappointing decision. It's a decision that reflects the broader strategic position and financial position of that company. It's part of a global series of decisions.
19: Carney still expects the shift toward lower emission vehicles to progress globally and in Canada. I'm Chris McCusker.
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2: 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Traffic and weather together on the ones. Here's Zach Settle.
3: This update is brought to you by Belgian Nursery. Starting in town in Waterloo, there is ongoing road work on Laurelwood Drive, which has the westbound lane blocked off from Fisher Hallman Road to Beaver Creek Road until 6 p.m. tonight. And a note for drivers in Wilmot Township, we are getting reports of a crash moving northbound on Notre Dame Drive in between Highway 8 and Schneider's Road East. You should expect delays if you're in that area. And moving on to our area highways, if you're headed southbound on Highway 85, you can expect heavy delays from King Street to Lancaster Street. And on Highway 8, there are the usual delays moving westbound from the Weber Fairway ramps to the flyover. Now on the 401, if you're on the westbound side, you will see delays heading out of Mississauga and in Milton from James Snow Parkway to Guelph Line. Then as you pass that area, roads will clear until you approach Highway 8 in Cambridge, where you can expect to see some slight delays. As you continue west, that volume will clear as you head into Woodstock. If you're on the eastbound side, traffic is moving smoothly from Woodstock into the region. Then leaving the region, you will run into delays from the Cambridge en route to Highway 6 South. Then passing that, traffic is moving up to speed all the way into Mississauga. If you spot traffic problems, call us hands-free at *401. Looking to create a new garden or fill in an empty space? Check out Belgian Nursery's Perennial Center to find thousands of plants for sunny or shady gardens. Belgian Nursery, Highway 7, just east of Breslau. Now the latest from 570 weather specialist Denise Andriacci.
4: It was cooler and cloudy today. We're clearing out tonight. +3 is the low, so there is that risk of frost. It's a chilly start to Friday, and then we're warming up to near 19, 20 degrees, a very light wind out of the south. Absolutely gorgeous for the start of the long weekend. We have plenty of sunshine for Friday. Our low for tonight, +3.
2: And to Boardwalk in Kitchener, it is cloudy and 11 degrees. Coming up at 5:30, 26 people across the country are being told to monitor for hantavirus symptoms. Canada's Chief Medical Officer of Health is stressing that they have been deemed low risk. 570 News Time, 5:23.
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2: With an influx of tens of thousands of visitors expected for next month's World Cup matches in Toronto and Vancouver, Rogers Communications says it has spent millions of dollars to make sure the cellular grid can handle the traffic. 570 News Radio senior business analyst Mike Eppel reports.
29: Rogers says it's put $22 million into upgrading the 5G network near BMO Field in Toronto, new infrastructure at fan zones, including installations at hotels and transportation hubs, Pearson Union Station, and select TTC subway stations. Temporary mobile cell sites will also be deployed across downtown Toronto to handle peak crowds. Another $5 million going to Vancouver for cell network upgrades, with Canada set to host 7 matches at Vancouver's BC Place and 6 at BMO, which is being called Toronto Stadium during the tournament. The telecom company says sports fans fans and concert goers are eager to not only access web and messaging services at live events, but also sharing their experiences in real time, and adding it's critical to sustain the level of service that customers are used to. The company says a crew of 30 spent nearly 40,000 hours planning and installing the technology. Rogers is the parent company of this radio station. At the Business Center, I'm Mike Uppel.
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19: Shares in Cisco hit a record high on Wall Street today. The stock jumped by more than 13% after the company delivered a better-than-anticipated forecast and announced plans to cut thousands of jobs to focus on the fast-growing AI market. Now, the layoffs work out to about 4,000 positions, or less than 5% of the workforce. Shares in the largest maker of networking equipment now up by about 50% this year. Fresh record closing highs for the S&P and the NASDAQ today. The NASDAQ up by 232, the S&P up by 57. It closed above 7,500, and the Dow closed above 50,000 for the first time since February. It was up 370 points to close at 50,063. Now, the U.S. president and the Chinese president discussed the war in Iran today, and both agreed the Strait of Hormuz must be reopened. The Chinese president also warned Donald Trump that tensions around Taiwan could cause conflicts. The price for oil today higher by 15 cents to 101.17 a barrel. The TSX was higher by 226, 34,268 after yesterday snapping a winning streak. Gold futures today down 1.1% to 4,655, and then silver today lower by 4.5% to $85 the ounce. At the Business Center, I'm Chris McCusker.
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0: Huron Road and Seabrook Drive roundabouts. And a note for drivers in Wilmot Township, there are reports of an incident moving northbound on Notre Dame Drive in between Highway 8 and Schneider's Road East. You should expect delays if you're in that area. Then moving over to our area highways, if you're headed southbound on Highway 85, you can expect heavy delays from King Street to Lancaster Street. And if you're moving westbound on Highway 8, there are the usual delays from the Weber Fairway ramps to the flyover. Now on the 401, if you're on the westbound side, you will see delays in Milton from James Snow Parkway to Highway 25 and from Guelph Line to Highway 6 South. Then as you pass that area, roads are clear until you approach Highway 8 in Cambridge, where there are some more slight delays. Then passing that area, the volume will clear as you continue west into Woodstock. If you're on the eastbound side, traffic is moving smoothly from Woodstock into the region. Then leaving the region, you can expect delays from the Cambridge en route to Highway 6 South. But then as you pass that, traffic is moving up to speed all the way into Mississauga. If you spot traffic problems, call us hands-free at Star 401. Range 519 offers recreational shooting experiences. 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Now the latest from 570 weather specialist Denise Andriacci.
1: It's been a cool and cloudy day today with an afternoon high well below seasonal, but we're going to make up for that starting tomorrow afternoon. For tonight, there is the risk of frost. We're clearing out of the cloud, and we have plenty of sunshine Friday to kick off the long weekend, a high near 20. Our overnight low tonight, plus 3.
2: Right now at the Boardwalk in Kitchener, it is mostly cloudy, 11 degrees.
3: Yeah, another check of traffic and weather together in less than 10 minutes. Here's what you need to know right now.
4: Everything.
2: Provincial police are asking the public to avoid the Guelph Lake Conservation Area. Details are limited except that Wellington County OPP are on scene investigating an incident. They say their investigation is in its early stages and more information will be provided when available.
3: The Ministry of Labor and Ontario Fire Marshal are investigating after a fire in Woolwich. It happened yesterday morning at a business on Arthur Street North, and approximately 30 firefighters attended the scene. An official with Woolwich Fire says a blaze was mostly contained to the exterior of the building. It began as a wood dust explosion inside one of the machines. One 16-year-old male was injured and taken to hospital, but has since been released. There's no cost estimate currently for the damage from the fire.
2: A wheelchair-accessible van was stolen from a home in Kitchener, prompting a community response and an investigation from police. 570's Josh Piercy has more.
5: A man in Kitchener is hoping the community can help him find his wheelchair-accessible van. On Saturday, Keenan O'Donohue alleges that someone took his blue 2015 Toyota Sienna from the driveway of his parents' home, leaving him without a way to connect to his friends, to family, his appointments, and his freedom. He's since contacted regional police and taken to social media, hoping someone somewhere has information on his van. The post online reads, quote, "Knowing that someone could take something so essential has left us devastated." The post has since been shared nearly 1,000 times across many communities in Ontario. Regional police have also confirmed that they have opened an investigation into the incident, but no updates so far. Again, it's a blue 2015 Toyota Sienna van with wheelchair accessibility. I'm Josh Piercy.
3: Over two dozen people across the country are being told to monitor for symptoms of hantavirus because they shared a flight with someone with the virus. 570's Phil Martino joins us with the latest from Canada's top doctor.
6: Dr. Josh Reimer, Canada's chief medical officer of health, says given the severity of the symptoms, Canada is taking a precautionary approach to ensure Canadians are protected.
7: And we have deemed them to be minimal or low risk as opposed to no risk. The provinces and territories, therefore, are undertaking the work to contact these 26 individuals and provide them with information and monitor them throughout this time.
6: Nine others in Canada have been classified as high-risk contacts and are isolating in Ontario, Alberta, and BC. They were either passengers on the affected cruise ship or had close contact with someone with hantavirus on a flight. According to Canada's top doctor, no one in Canada has shown any symptoms of hantavirus. I'm Phil Martino.
2: A new noise bylaw is in the works in Cambridge, but city councillors still have too many questions for it to pass right now. 570's Matt Hutchinson has more.
8: It didn't take long for Cambridge Council to realize there was more to discuss than time would allow. Council was presented the latest version of a revised bylaw this week. Councillors asked questions about specifics like noisy car exhausts, fireworks, and special events. Ward 6 councillor Corey Kimson was a guest on the Mike Farwell show, where she said there were also questions about bylaw enforcement.
9: Even with a tight and specific municipal bylaw in place, city bylaw officers are only able to enforce a vehicle if it is not moving.

0: once the vehicle is moving, it then needs to be enforced by the police.
1: City Manager Rob Axiak suggested council host a workshop where members would be able to get their questions answered in depth. Council voted unanimously to send the bylaw back to staff to be rejigged ahead of the workshop. I'm Matt Hutchison.
2: Well, the Premier was notably absent from Queen's Park today, a day after his government released the private jet receipts. 570's Richard Sutherland has more on new demands from the opposition.
3: The opposition all over the government on this today.
4: This Premier was putting his hands in the pockets of the people of Ontario, taking their money for his private gravy plane jet.
3: The receipts show taxpayers are on the hook for almost $200,000 as regards the jet. Opposition leader Maurit Stiles demanding the Premier pay that out of his own pocket.
4: Pay the people of Ontario back for your midlife crisis gravy plane.
3: But the Premier was notably absent. He left it up to his cabinet ministers to answer the questions. We caught up with Economic Development Minister Vic Fedeli.
5: The Premier has made his comments on the jet. We're really focused on the economy.
3: Why should the taxpayer be on the hook for that 200 grand, though?
5: I think the Premier has given his comments.
3: The documents reveal that the government made the first payment on the jet in January, though it did not appear in the March budget. Richard Southern, Queen's Park.
6: 570 News Time, 537. It's not even summer yet, but the hype is already building for a famous fall celebration in KW. 570's Marshall Crocker explains.
7: They call it Canada's greatest Bavarian festival for a reason. 2026 sees the 58th annual Kitchener-Waterloo Oktoberfest, the tickets for which are now on sale. On Thanksgiving weekend, head to Vilkomenplatz outside Kitchener City Hall, where you can play in the Sticks and Steins hockey tournament or take your furry friend at Dogtoberfest. Or head to the Circle K stage during the afternoon to see the Polka King and Walter Ostenek, or in the evening to listen to rock artists like Lee Aaron. If you just can't wait, head to St. Jacob's Farmers Market on Saturday from 10 a.m. till noon for the ticket launch party, complete with a chicken dance celebration. Get your passes to all the October excitement at oktoberfest.ca/tickets. The organizers are warning the tickets are limited and always sell out fast, so go get them before it's too late. I'm Marshall Crocker.
2: The Kitchener man is $1 million richer after winning the Lotto 649 gold ball draw last month. 68-year-old retired factory worker Melvin C. of Kitchener was the grand prize winner in the April 18th draw. He bought the ticket at the Petro-Canada on Imperial Road South in Guelph. Now, Melvin says he was sipping his morning coffee on a Sunday morning, checking his numbers as he always does. At first, he thought he'd won $1,000, but after a couple of sips of coffee, he realized there were more zeros on that number. He says the win is life-changing for him and his wife, and they'll be buying their first home.
6: Still to come, we have gas prices next.
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6: Now the 570 News Radio Enpro gas price update. Roger McKnight of Enpro expects that gas prices will drop 3 cents at midnight to as high as $1.89.9 per liter. Still to come, Zach Settle is traffic and weather next.
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6: 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That's time for Rogers Xfinity internet traffic and weather together. 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
17: This update is brought to you by Premier Equipment. Starting in town in Waterloo, there's ongoing road work on Laurelwood Drive, which has the westbound lane blocked off from Fisher Hallman Road to Beaver Creek Road until 6 p.m. And a note for drivers in Wilmot Township, there are still reports of an incident moving northbound on Notre Dame Drive in between Highway 8 and Schneider's Road East. You should expect delays if you're in that area. Then moving over to our area highways, if you're headed southbound on Highway 85, you should expect heavy delays from King Street to Lancaster Street. And if you're on Highway 8, there are the usual delays moving westbound from the Weber Fairway ramps onto the flyover. Now on the 401, if you're on the westbound side, you will see delays in Milton from James Snow Parkway to Highway 25 and from Guelph Line to Highway 6 South. Then as you pass that area, roads are clear until you approach Highway 8 in Cambridge, where there are some slight delays. Then, as you pass that area, the volume will clear quickly as you continue west heading into Woodstock. If you're on the eastbound side, traffic is moving smoothly from Woodstock and into the region. Then leaving the region, you will run into delays from the Cambridge en route to Highway 6 North. Then passing that, traffic is moving up to speed. If you spot traffic problems, call us hands-free at Star 401. 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
18: Cooler and cloudy today, but we're clearing out tonight. We're still staying cool, though. We're down to near plus three. There is the risk of frost. It's a warm start to the long weekend, so it's a chilly morning. But then by the afternoon tomorrow, near 19, 20 degrees here in Kitchener. Plenty of sunshine. It's warm and sunny Saturday, Sunday, and Monday as well. Our low for tonight, near plus three.
6: Right now at the Boardwalk in Kitchener, it is cloudy, 11 degrees. 570 News Time, 543.
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6: It's cloudy at the Boardwalk in Kitchener, 11 degrees. Good afternoon, I'm Erin Anderson. Here's what's making news this hour. OPP say they're on scene at the Guelph Lake Conservation Area for an investigation, and they are asking the public to avoid the scene. And Canadian health officials say they're taking every precaution when it comes to hantavirus and are monitoring 26 air passengers for symptoms after close contact with a positive case on a flight. 570 News Time, 544. That's time for sports from Sportsnet Radio. Here is Alex Sixero.
25: Well, we start with hockey. The Montreal Canadiens and Buffalo Sabres are back at KeyBank Center for tonight's Game 5, with the winner taking a 3-2 lead in the second round series. The Habs are coming off that Game 4 loss, but sit 4-0 in the playoffs following a defeat. Sportsnet has the game at 7, followed by Game 6 in Anaheim between the Ducks and the Golden Knights. Vegas leading 3-2. They're trying to reach the Western Conference Final to take on the Colorado Avalanche. Another head coach was fired today as the Oilers showed Chris Knobloch the door. Edmonton set to pursue Bruce Cassidy. while the Vancouver Canucks are naming Ryan Johnson their new GM, while Henrik and Daniel Sedin are promoted to co-president of hockey operations. It'll be a week tomorrow when the Kitchener Rangers open their Memorial Cup sked, taking on the host from Kelowna. 570 News Radio will be there. We'll have every single Rangers game with Mike Farwell and Josh Piercy. Game one of the Walter Cup final goes tonight in Montreal as Marie-Philippe Poulin and the Victoire host the Ottawa Charge. That gets going at 7. To baseball, the Blue Jays have the day off, sitting 19-24. They kick off a weekend series in Detroit tomorrow. Trey Savage gets game one against the Tigers. And let's get to round one of the PGA Championship at Aronimink, and Canadian Corey Connors has a share of the lead. Connors draining back-to-back birdies on 12 and 13. He's up to 3 under par, one of 7 golfers holding a share of that lead. From the Sports Center, I'm Alex Ixero.
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6: Canada's chief public health officer calls it troubling that people are choosing not to get vaccinated. Dr. Joss Reimer says vaccines are one of the most successful medical inventions we've ever had. She adds that people are often bombarded with misinformation about vaccines and that millions of Canadians don't have a family doctor. A new online survey suggests nearly a quarter of Canadians have declined a vaccine recommended by their doctor, with most doing so because of concerns about potential side effects. Prime Minister Mark Carney has unveiled a long-awaited clean electricity strategy that aims to double Canada's electrical capacity by 2050 and lower energy costs by 70% of Canadian households. The strategy says construction will cost more than $1 trillion and public dollars will be used to cover some of the cost. It doesn't say how much the government is willing to spend, but Carney did talk about offering tax credits and bringing back energy-saving retrofits.
28: We will expand support for energy-saving retrofits for up to 1 million Canadian households through financing, grants, and other complementary measures.
6: Ottawa is planning to adjust the clean electricity regulations to give more flexibility to LNG power plants. A rapidly warming planet due to human-caused climate change is set to amplify what forecasters say could be a supercharged El Nino. Bill Merrifield with Environment and Climate Change Canada says the climate phenomenon set to emerge in the coming months doesn't tend to disrupt Canada's summer and fall weather, but it can lead to warm winter conditions persisting into spring, especially in Western Canada.
29: The models are tending to say that there's some chance that it will in fact be the strongest El Nino in the recent historical record. So there's still time for the forecast to come into sharper focus, but that's being indicated as a distinct possibility.
6: The last El Nino emerging in 2023 contributed to Canada's warmest winter on record and thinned out the snowpack, tightening hydroelectric supply and upending some ski seasons. If you're hitting the road for the cottage this weekend, the province has broken ground on a long-talked-about link that may one day make that trip a bit easier, 570's Kyle Hawking explains.
30: The Bradford Bypass has been quasi-planned for decades and shelved every now and then before being revived again. Since the Ford government took office in 2018, they've committed to finally building that highway, which will link the 400 and 404 through the Holland Marsh. Work has already been happening on two bridges that would be needed for the bypass, and today the province announced the crews have broken ground on the west section of the new highway, an approximately 5.5-kilometer portion from Highway 400 east to Artesian Industrial Parkway, about a third of the full span. It also includes interchanges at Side Road 10 and County Road 4. The province also announced the new bypass will be given a 400 series designation and, when finished, will become Highway 425. There's currently no firm timeline for construction to be completed. I'm Kyle Hawking.
31: It's here. 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
11: 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Starting in town in Kitchener, we are getting reports of a crash at the Victoria Street South and Park Street intersection. It's recommended that you drive with caution if you're in that area. In Waterloo, there are reports of another crash at the Columbia Street West and Phillips Street intersection. And moving on to our area highways, if you're headed southbound on Highway 85, you can expect to see delays from University Avenue to Bridgeport Road. On Highway 8, there are the usual delays moving westbound from the Weber Fairway ramps onto the flyover. Now on the 401, if you're headed on the westbound side, you will see delays in Milton from James Snow Parkway to Highway 25 and around Guelph Line. Then after you pass that area, roads are clear until you approach Highway 8 in Cambridge, where there are some slight delays. Then as you pass that, the volume will clear as you continue west heading into Woodstock. If you're on the eastbound side, traffic is moving smoothly from Woodstock into the region. Then leaving the region, you will run into delays from the Cambridge en route to Highway 6 North and minor delays around Guelph Line. Then passing that, traffic is moving up to speed. But if you spot traffic problems, call us hands-free at *401. 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Now, the latest from 570 weather specialist Denise Andriacci.
18: We're clearing out of this cloud tonight. We're down to +3 with the risk of frost. Chilly to start Friday, and then we're warming up tomorrow afternoon. Light winds out of the south, a high of 19. Warm and sunny near 24 for Saturday and Sunday, and up to 28 on Monday. Our low for tonight, +3.
6: Right now at the Boardwalk in Kitchener, it is cloudy, 11 degrees. 570 News Time, 5:53.
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6: 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Madonna, Shakira, and K-pop superstars BTS will co-headline the first-ever World Cup final halftime show. 570's Eva Frangiscano says more.
17: The show will be curated by Coldplay's Chris Martin and will benefit the FIFA Global Citizen Education Fund. Martin shared the news in a social media video with special friends like Elmo.
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17: Martin then asks if Elmo and Cookie Monster could help find some giant stars to take part in the show.
31: How do we get hold of BTS? Wait, who's on the phone, Elmo?
32: BTS. Elmo has him on speed dial.
33: Hey, Elmo. Hey,
0: Chris.
17: The Muppets also join in to help choose a performer.
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17: Shakira's official FIFA World Cup anthem, Die Die, will be released tonight at 8. I'm Eva Frangiscados.
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18: A pretty successful debut for shares in Cerebras on Wall Street. The stock jumped by about 68%. This is an artificial intelligence chip maker, and this, at least so far, is the biggest IPO this year. Shares in Apple today down 0.33% on Wall Street. The iPhone maker's two-year relationship with OpenAI has become strained, according to reports. This could set up a possible legal fight. Now, Wall Street did hold on to gains today. The Chinese president warned the U.S. president Taiwan could lead to clashes between the superpowers, calling it a dangerous situation. This is a common warning, but this warning in particular seemed a little more blunt than usual. We did see fresh records for the S&P and the NASDAQ today. The NASDAQ up by 232, the S&P higher by 56, and the Dow closed above 50,000 for the first time since the Iran war. We haven't seen that since February. On Bay Street, the TSX was higher by 226, 34,268. Back in the win column after snapping a winning streak. Now, shares in Canada Goose did move lower on Bay Street today after that company reported earnings. Fourth quarter revenue beat, but the guidance is soft. That stock was down by about 7%. Gold futures today lower by 1.1%. And then oil was higher, but only by 15 cents to 101.17 a barrel. At the Business Center, I'm Chris McCusker.
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0: It is Thursday, May 14th. Good evening. I'm Paul McPhee.
6: Good evening. I'm Aaron Anderson. Here's what's making news this hour.
0: We're learning more today about a shooting early yesterday outside a Waterloo bank that seriously injured one person.
1: More than two dozen people across the country are being contacted by public health officials to monitor for hantavirus symptoms. Canada's top doctor says they all shared flights with someone with hantavirus.
2: A Kitchener man pleading for help after his accessibility van was stolen from his driveway. Regional police investigating, but no updates so far.
7: It's been a long time coming, and it'll be a little while longer before the city of Cambridge has a new noise bylaw. Council had too many questions for the bylaw presented to them this week to pass.
8: The Sabres and Habs are back in Buffalo tonight for Game 5, while Vegas can put away the Ducks in Anaheim and the Edmonton Oilers make a coaching change. Sports at 15.
6: 570 News Time, 6.

0: The one.
1: Yeah, time for Rogers, Xfinity, Internet traffic and weather together on the ones. Here's Zach Zettel.
2: This update is brought to you by Learners. Starting in town in Kitchener, we are still getting reports of a crash at the Victoria Street North and Weber Street West intersection. It's recommended that you drive with caution if you're in that area. And in Waterloo, we are still getting reports of that crash at the Columbia Street West and Phillips Street intersection. You should expect delays if you're in that area. Moving on to our area highways, on Highway 8, there are the usual delays moving westbound from the Weber Fairway ramps onto the flyover. And if you're on the 401's westbound side, you will see delays in Milton from James Snow Parkway to Highway 25 and around Guelph Line. Then as you continue west, roads are clear heading into the region and out to Woodstock. If you're on the eastbound side, traffic is moving smoothly from Woodstock and into the region. Then as you leave the region, you will run into delays between the sixes and minor delays around Guelph Line. Then passing that, traffic is moving up to speed heading into Milton and out to Mississauga. If you spot traffic problems, call us hands-free at *401. 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Now the latest from 570 weather specialist Denise Andriecci.
3: It's been a cool and cloudy day today with an afternoon high well below seasonal, but we're going to make up for that starting tomorrow afternoon. For tonight, there is the risk of frost. We're clearing out of the cloud, and we have plenty of sunshine Friday to kick off the long weekend, a high near 20. Warm and sunny Saturday, highs near 24, and near 24 degrees on Sunday. We're expecting Monday to be one of the warmest days of the year with highs near 28 here in Kitchener. Our low tonight, +3.
1: To Boardwalk in Kitchener. It is cloudy and 12 degrees.
0: We'll have another check of traffic and weather together in less than 10 minutes. Here's what's making news this hour.
1: Well, there's an update from Waterloo Regional Police on a shooting investigation. Officers responded to the Fisher Hallman and Herb Street area of Waterloo early yesterday due to reports of shots fired. Now, investigators determined an armored Garda vehicle was parked outside a Scotiabank and initially said one worker in their mid-20s was shot.
0: Police now clarify it was a 40-year-old man who was shot and seriously wounded, and the 25-year-old was the second victim, rather, who did not sustain physical injuries. Both individuals are employees with the armored vehicle company. The suspects remain at large, and police believe there's at least four of them, noting the armed robbery incident is believed to be targeted.
1: Well, there's a heavy police presence at Guelph Lake. Wellington County OPP say they were dispatched to a call at the conservation area. They're not releasing any further information at this time, as they say the investigation is in its early stages. They are asking the public to avoid the area as the investigation continues.
0: A fire in Woolwich sent a teenager to hospital. It happened yesterday morning on Arthur Street South at an industrial business. An official with Woolwich Fire says it began as a wood dust explosion inside one of the machines. A 16-year-old male was hurt and hospitalized, but has since been released. The fire was contained mostly to the exterior of the building. No damage estimate is available yet. The Ministry of Labor and Ontario Fire Marshal's Office are investigating.
1: Regional police investigating after an accessible van was stolen from the driveway of a home in Kitchener. 570's Josh Piercy has more.
4: It was a heartbreaking moment for a Kitchener man who has reached out to the community for help. Keenan O'Donoghue took to social media this week to tell his story. His van, which is equipped with wheelchair accessibility features, was allegedly stolen from outside his parents' home in Kitchener. He says it happened on Saturday at around 1 a.m. right from the driveway, adding that this van being taken away also takes away his ability to travel, to get to appointments, his freedom. Waterloo Regional Police have confirmed that they are in the process of investigating the incident, but say there are no updates at this time. O'Donoghue has asked anyone with information to let him or regional police know, adding that, quote, even the smallest detail can make a difference. Again, this vehicle is a blue 2015 Toyota Sienna wheelchair accessible van. I'm Josh Piercy.
0: Canadian public health officials aren't taking any chances. More than two dozen people across the country are being contacted to monitor for hantavirus symptoms after they all shared flights with someone with hantavirus. 570's Phil Martino has a story.
5: Canada's top doctor says there are 26 passengers from across the country who have been identified as sharing flights with someone who has hantavirus.
6: They did not have any interactions with the case. So those 26 were reported to us from European authorities as being no risk.
5: Still, Dr. Josh Alzheimer's says they've decided to take a precautionary approach.
6: And instead consider them to be low or minimal risk. And so they are in various places across the country, but local public health is working to get in contact with all 26 of those individuals to ensure that they are aware that they were on that flight, that they have information about what symptoms they need to be watching for.
5: Nine others in Canada have been classified as high-risk contacts and are isolating in Ontario, Alberta, and BC. The country's top doctor says no one in Canada has shown any symptoms of hantavirus. I'm Phil Martino.
1: Cambridge Council has been working on a revised noise bylaw for 2 years now and still have yet to agree on a final document. 570's Matt Hutchison has the latest.
7: It's proven to be perhaps a more complex issue than first thought. On Tuesday, council began debating a new proposed noise bylaw, but members had plenty of questions, specifically when it came to issues like loud mufflers and noise early in the morning. Cambridge Ward 3 councillor Corey Kimson stopped by the Mike Farwell show and explained they soon realized there was more to discuss than time would allow.
8: Our city manager made the suggestion that perhaps we have a workshop, which allows council to come together, and it's broadcast, it's an open process, but it allows us to come together and ask all of these questions of staff, have things explained in greater detail.
7: While the public is able to watch the workshop, they won't be able to delegate, but Kimson also says no decisions will be made at the workshop. In the end, council voted unanimously to send the bylaw back to staff. I'm Matt Hutchison.
0: 570 News Time, 6:07. If you're looking to be Bavarian once again this fall, then it's time to grab your 2026 Oktoberfest tickets. 570's Marshall Crocker has the details.
9: 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I'm Marshall Crocker.
1: Kitchener has a new millionaire. Melvin C. had the winning numbers in the April 18th Lotto 649 gold ball draw. The retired factory worker says it was just a typical Sunday morning when he discovered he was the winner. At first, the 68-year-old thought he'd won $1,000. He said he began shaking and couldn't believe his eyes when he realized there were three more zeros on that number. Melvin said his first priority will be buying a house with his wife. Coming up in 60 seconds, a check of gas prices. 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
1: 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Roger McKnight of Enpro expects gas prices to drop 3 cents at midnight to as high as $1.89.9 per liter. Coming up in 60 seconds, traffic and weather together. 570 News time is 6:10.
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1: 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Traffic and weather together on the ones. Here's Zach Zettel.
2: 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Starting in town in Kitchener, we are still getting reports of the crash at the Victoria Street North and Weaver Street West intersection. It's recommended that you drive with caution if you're in that area. And in Waterloo, we are still getting reports of a crash at the Columbia Street West and Phillips Street intersection. You should expect delays if you're in that area as well. Moving on to our area highways, on Highway 8, there are the usual delays moving westbound from the Weaver Fairway ramps to the flyover. And now on the 401, if you're on the westbound side, you can expect to see delays in Milton from James Snow Parkway to Highway 25 and minor delays around Guelph Line. Then as you continue west, roads are clear heading into the region and out to Woodstock. If you're on the eastbound side, traffic is moving smoothly from Woodstock and into the region. Then as you leave the region, you will run into minor delays between the sixes and around Guelph Line. Then passing that, traffic is moving up to speed into Milton and into Mississauga. If you spot traffic problems, call us hands-free at *401. 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Now the latest from 570 weather specialist Denise Andriacci.
3: It was cool and below seasonal today. We're clearing out of the cloud tonight, but there is the risk of frost as we drop to near +3. A seasonal day Friday, temperatures around 19, 20 degrees, and we have plenty of sunshine to kick off the long weekend. It's also warm and very sunny on Saturday, a high near 24. Our overnight low tonight, +3.
1: At the Boardwalk in Kitchener, cloudy and 12 degrees. Coming up in 60 seconds, headlines in sports. 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
1: It is 12 degrees and cloudy at the Boardwalk in Kitchener. Good evening, I'm Paul McPhee. Here's what's making news right now. Regional police shedding more light on an investigation into a shooting early yesterday outside a bank in Waterloo. And 26 people across the country are being told to monitor for hantavirus symptoms. Canada's chief medical officer of health is stressing they have been deemed low risk. Coming up after sports.
21: At Queen's Park.
22: Will you pay the people of Ontario back for your midlife crisis gravy claim?
21: How the government's responding to the latest details on the private jet.
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23: Well, we're getting ready for another big night in the Stanley Cup playoffs. All begins at 7 o'clock in Buffalo. Game 5 between the Sabres and the Montreal Canadiens. The series tied at 2, and Sportsnet has the call. Then the Vegas Golden Knights will take on the Ducks for Game 6 in Anaheim. Vegas leading 3-2 with a chance to move on to play the Avalanche in the Western Conference Final. Other hockey news today. Chris Knobloch is out as head coach of the Edmonton Oilers following their first-round exit, while the Vancouver Canucks are promoting Daniel and Henrik Sedin to co-president of hockey operations. Ryan Johnson is their new GM. The Kitchener Rangers continue to prepare for the Memorial Cup as their first game is a week tomorrow against the host from Kelowna. Mike Farwell and Josh Piercy will be there, and we'll have every Rangers game right here on 570 News Radio. Also tonight, the PWHL's Walter Cup Final gets going in Montreal. Game one between the Victoire and the Ottawa Charge. Face-off coming up at 7. Did the Jays ever need that win last night with Dalton Varsho coming through with a walk-off grand slam? The Jays and Tigers open a weekend series in Detroit tomorrow. Canada's first game of the World Hockey Championship goes against Sweden tomorrow, and Macklin Celebrini will remain captain despite Sidney Crosby joining the team late. Crosby will be one of the assistants. And let's get to round one of the PGA Championship, and Listowel's Corey Connors has a share of the lead at 3 under par. From the Sports Center, I'm Alex Cicero.
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1: Calls are mounting for the Premier to reimburse taxpayers for extra expenses incurred during the purchase and resale of a private jet. 570's Richard Southern is at Queen's Park with more.
25: The receipts show that taxpayers are on the hook for almost $200,000 as regards costs for the private jet. The opposition is demanding the Premier pay that out of his own pocket. Though there was no response from Ford, he was notably absent today. We did manage to catch up with his Economic Development Minister, Vic Fedeli.
26: Look, the Premier has made his comments on the jet. We're really focused on the economy. That's where we are focused.
25: Why should the taxpayer be on the hook for that 200 grand, though?
26: I think the Premier has given his comments.
25: Opposition leader, Marit Stein.
27: I think the Premier of this province should dip into his own pockets for a change instead of the taxpayers' pockets and pay up. I don't care how they do it, but I want to make sure that every penny is paid back to the people of Ontario.
25: And the documents show the government made the first payment on the jet in January, though it wasn't detailed in the March budget. Richard Southern, Queen's Park.
1: Well, the Prime Minister is going to double Canada's electricity capacity over the next 2 decades. 570's Sonia Aslam reports a new federal strategy announced today is aimed at lowering energy costs for 70% of Canadian households.
28: Mark Carney says construction of LNG power plants will cost more than $1 trillion and public dollars will be used to cover some of the costs. He did not say how much the feds are willing to spend, but talked about offering tax credits and bringing back energy-saving retrofits for up to 1 million households.
29: Because the path to affordability is electrification. The path to competitiveness is electrification. The path to net zero is electrification. Electrification underpins everything.
28: And the government forecasts 130,000 new workers will be needed to double the size of the grid, pledging thousands of new jobs in the next 2 years and even more by 2030. He says the time is now to bring down costs for Canadians as gas prices remain high and the cost to put food on the table continues to tick up. I'm Sonia Aslam.
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1: 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Time for Rogers, Xfinity, Internet traffic and weather together on the ones. Here's Zach Settle.
3: This update is brought to you by Ontario Mold Specialists. Starting in town in Kitchener, we're still getting reports of a crash at the Victoria Street North and Weber Street West intersection. It's recommended that you drive with caution if you're in that area. Then on our area highways, on Highway 8, there are the usual delays moving westbound on the Weber... Moving westbound on the Weber Ferry ramps to the flyover. And if you're on the 401 on the westbound side, you can expect to see delays in Milton from Highway 25 to Guelph Line. Then as you continue west, roads are clear all the way into the region and out to Woodstock. On the eastbound side, traffic is moving smoothly from Woodstock and into the region. Then as you leave the region, you can expect to run into some delays between the sixes and around Guelph Line. As you pass that, traffic will begin to move up to speed into Mississauga. If you spot traffic problems, call us hands-free at *401. 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Now the latest from 570 weather specialist Denise Andriecci.
28: It was cooler and cloudy today. We're clearing out tonight. +3 is the low, so there is that risk of frost. It's a chilly start to Friday, and then we're warming up to near 19, 20 degrees, a very light wind out of the south. Absolutely gorgeous for the start of the long weekend. We have plenty of sunshine for Friday. Our low for tonight, +3.
1: And the boardwalk in Kitchener, it is mostly cloudy and 12 degrees. Coming up at 6:30, we are learning more today about a shooting early yesterday outside a Waterloo bank that seriously injured one person. 570 News Time, 6:22.
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1: Well, Drake may be pulling another album stunt, this time around the CN Tower. 570's Eva Frangiscados has more.
15: Videos on social media show mysterious Drake Iceman album projections lighting up the CN Tower ahead of his album release tomorrow.
16: Let's go. It's love for my brothers and debt to a traitor. Let's go.
15: Among the images projected were blocks of ice. 2 days ago, fans were speculating that Drake shot a music video inside the CN Tower after a video was released showing a person dancing at the top of the lit-up tower. Breakfast Television's Stella Acquisto has more.
17: Drake, as of this morning, has been posting today's date with the time 9:45 and a separate post that only says YouTube.
15: There are still several key details missing, including the track list, cover art, and featured artists. Iceman will be Drake's first solo album since 2023. It's set to drop tomorrow. I'm Eva Frangiscados.
1: Well, as the Walter Cup finals begin tonight in the Professional Women's Hockey League, it is shedding more light on its Canadian expansion into Hamilton next season. 570's Vrajesh Dave reports.
24: Canada's getting a fifth PWHL team next season, with Hamilton joining Vegas and Detroit as part of the league's rapid expansion plan. Here's Jaina Hefford, Executive Vice President of Hockey Operations for the PWHL.
33: For generations, this community and the greater Golden Horseshoe have been a cornerstone of girls and women's hockey, home to perhaps the greatest concentration of girls' hockey talent in the world. Earlier this season, we brought our takeover tour to Hamilton. More than 16,000 fans filled this arena. That told us something important. This community was ready. The best women's hockey players in the world are now coming here.
24: TD Coliseum is going to serve as the new team's home rink. So the P-Dub now has 11 teams, with another expected to be announced in the next few days. As for today, game one of the Walter Cup Finals between Montreal and Ottawa goes at 7. I'm Vrajesh Dave.
1: And coming up in 60 seconds, we'll have the 570 News Radio Business Report. 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
6: The U.S. president did not speak to reporters after meeting with his Chinese counterpart today, but he did speak to Fox News. Donald Trump says China agreed to buy 200 planes from Boeing in a multi-billion-dollar deal. It's China's first purchase of the U.S.-made commercial jets in nearly a decade. Now, shares in Boeing today down by 4.5%. Chinese airlines were expected to order as many as 500 737 MAX jets. Fresh record closing highs for the S&P and the NASDAQ today. The NASDAQ up by 232, the S&P up 56, and the Dow higher by 370. It closed above 50,000 for the first time since February. Shares in NVIDIA hit a record high today, 236.54. That stock jumped by about 4%. And then shares in Ford saw a substantial gain again today. So that stock up by 21% in the past 2 days, the most since March of 2020. On Bay Street, the TSX was higher by 226, 34,268. Gold futures, not much help today, finishing lower by 1.1% to 4,655. And then oil was higher by 15 cents, 101.17 a barrel. The U.S. president and the Chinese leader agreed today the Strait of Hormuz must be reopened. Donald Trump also says that China has offered to help in negotiations with Iran, but China has not confirmed that. At the Business Center, I'm Chris McCusker.
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7: It's Thursday, May 14th. Good evening. I'm Aaron Anderson.
6: And good evening. I'm Paul McPhee. Here's what's making news this hour.
8: Heartbreak is the emotion a Kitchener man is feeling after having his accessibility van stolen from outside his home. Regional police investigating.
9: The country's chief medical officer of health says 26 Canadians are being told to monitor for hantavirus symptoms. All of them shared flights with someone with hantavirus. They've been deemed low risk.
10: The creation of a new noise bylaw for the city of Cambridge continues. With so many factors to consider, council has decided further discussion is needed to ensure the bylaw is comprehensive and enforceable.
11: What's the name of area? Then act fast and go grab the newly released tickets for the 58th annual Kitchener Waterloo Oktoberfest.
12: Buffalo and Montreal kick off tonight's doubleheader in the Stanley Cup playoffs, while the Golden Knights look to eliminate the Anaheim Ducks, and the Edmonton Oilers are looking for a new head coach. Sports at 45.

0: Delays in Milton around Highway 25. Then as you continue west, roads are clear heading into the region and out to Woodstock. If you're on the eastbound side, traffic is moving smoothly from Woodstock through the region into Milton and Mississauga. If you spot traffic problems, call us hands-free at Star 401. 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Now the latest from 570 weather specialist Denise Andriecci.
1: It's been a cool and cloudy day today with an afternoon high well below seasonal, but we're going to make up for that starting tomorrow afternoon. For tonight, there is the risk of frost. We're clearing out of the cloud, and we have plenty of sunshine Friday to kick off the long weekend, a high near 20. Our overnight low tonight, plus 3.
2: Right now at the Boardwalk in Kitchener, it is cloudy, 12 degrees.
3: Another check of traffic and weather together in less than 10 minutes. 570 News Time, 6:32.
2: Waterloo Regional Police have provided an update on yesterday's armed robbery turned shooting outside a Waterloo bank. It happened around 2:30 a.m. in the Fisher Home in an herb area as an armored Garda vehicle was parked out front.
3: Well, initially, police said there was one victim who was identified as a 25-year-old man. They said he was taken to hospital with serious injuries. Today, however, police say the 25-year-old was the second victim who reported no physical injuries, and that a 40-year-old man sustained a gunshot wound and was hospitalized. Police confirmed to 570 News Radio that both victims were security workers. Meantime, police continue to investigate the incident, which is believed to be targeted. They say multiple suspects were involved.
2: Provincial police are asking the public to avoid the Guelph Lake Conservation Area. Details are limited, except that Wellington County OPP are on scene investigating an incident. They say their investigation is in its early stages and more information will be provided when available.
3: Now, police have opened an investigation after an accessible van was stolen from the driveway of a home in Kitchener. 570's Josh Piercy has more.
4: Heartbreak for a Kitchener man who needs help locating his wheelchair-accessible van. Keenan O'Donohue took to social media this week to let the community know that the device that helps him get freedom was stolen from his home on Saturday. Thieves allegedly took his blue 2015 Toyota Sienna wheelchair-accessible van from the driveway of his parents' home. O'Donohue took to Facebook saying, quote, "Living with a disability already comes with challenges that many people never see. A wheelchair-accessible van is not a luxury, it's a lifeline." Folks online have rallied around O'Donohue, nearly 1,000 shares on Facebook, including folks making sure this gets viewed across Ontario, not just here in Waterloo Region. Waterloo Regional Police have confirmed that they are in the process of investigating the incident, but say there are no updates available at this time. I'm Josh Piercy.
2: Canada's top doctor says over 24 people across the country who shared flights with someone with hantavirus are being told to monitor for symptoms. 570's Phil Martino has the latest developments.
5: Dr. Joss Reimer, Canada's chief medical officer of health, says it's believed that the 26 Canadians who shared flights with someone with hantavirus did not sit near or have close contact with the sick person. The passengers have been deemed low risk, but they will be contacted by public health and given information on what symptoms to look for.
6: The overall risk to the general population in connection with the Andes hantavirus event remains low at this time. But given the severity of the symptoms of the virus, we are taking a precautionary approach to ensure that Canadians are protected.
5: 9 people have been classified as high-risk contacts and are isolating in Ontario, Alberta, and BC. They were either passengers on the affected cruise ship or they had close contact with someone with hantavirus on a flight. I'm Phil Martino.
3: Well, the city of Cambridge continues to work on a new noise bylaw, but with many aspects to consider, councillors have plenty of questions. 570's Matt Hutchison has more on council's next move.
7: The schedule was tight for Tuesday's council meeting. It began at 6:30, but just an hour later, a planning statutory public meeting was scheduled. So when debate began on the new proposed bylaw, it was soon decided a more lengthy discussion period would be needed. Cambridge Ward 6 Councillor Corey Kimson was a guest on the Mike Farwell Show, where she said managing noise complaints is a complex issue.
8: I think the combination of the fireworks, the significant events, we've got vehicle noise, we have people as well, as we're looking at increasing our density in our core areas, we've got people who are living closer together. So it certainly makes sense that we would be reviewing and revising the noise bylaw.
7: Council voted unanimously to send the bylaw back to staff to be refined. A workshop will follow where more details can be shared with councillors and the public. I'm Matt Hutchison.
2: the Ford government may have produced the receipt.

0: to the purchase and resale of the so-called gravy plane, but the opposition want more receipts turned in soon with the premier's name on them. 570's Richard Southern has more on the political fallout at Queen's Park.
1: The receipts show taxpayers are on the hook for almost $200,000 as regards the jet. In the legislature, opposition leader Maurice Stiles moved a unanimous consent motion to try and force the premier to pay that out of his own pocket.
2: Pay the people of Ontario back for your midlife crisis gravy plane.
1: But it was quickly shot down by the government benches. Ford, meantime, was nowhere to be seen today.
3: The premier doesn't even have the guts to show up in question period and answer the questions. What a coward.
1: He left the jet questions to his cabinet members, who didn't have a whole lot to say. Economic Development Minister Vic Fedeli.
4: The premier has made his comments on the jet. We're really focused on the economy. That's where we are focused.
1: Why should the taxpayer be on the hook for that $200,000, though?
4: I think the premier has given his comments.
1: We now know the government made the first payment on the jet in January, though didn't detail that in the March budget. Richard Southern, Queen's Park.
5: Well, it comes once a year and generates buzz every time. 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
0: A retired Kitchener factory worker says it took a few sips of coffee before he realized he was a millionaire. Melvin Zia Kitchener won the $1 million grand prize in the April 18th Lotto 649 gold ball draw. He said he was going about his regular Sunday morning routine, which includes checking his numbers, when he noticed he was a winner. But he thought he won $1,000 at first. It took a couple minutes before he realized it was a million. Melvin says he and his wife will finally be able to leave apartment life and buy a home with a deck. Still to come, we have gas prices in 60 seconds. This is 570 News Radio.
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0: 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Roger McKnight of Enpro expects gas prices will drop 3 cents at midnight to as high as $1.89.9 per liter. Still to come, Zach Zettel is traffic and weather next.
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13: This update is brought to you by The Moose. Starting in town, traffic is moving up to speed across the region, with no reported crashes across Kitchener, Waterloo, or Cambridge. And moving on to our area highways, if you're on Highway 8, there are the usual delays moving westbound from the Weber Fairway ramps to the flyover. Now on the 401, if you're moving westbound, roads are clear from Mississauga through Milton and into the region and out to Woodstock. On the eastbound side, traffic is moving up to speed from Woodstock through the region and into Milton and Mississauga. If you spot traffic problems, call us hands-free at *401. 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Now, the latest from 570 weather specialist Denise Andriecci.
0: Cooler and cloudy today, but we're clearing out tonight. We're still staying cool, though. We're down to near +3. There is the risk of frost. It's a warm start to the long weekend, so it's a chilly morning. But then by the afternoon tomorrow, near 19, 20 degrees here in Kitchener, plenty of sunshine. It's warm and sunny Saturday, Sunday, and Monday as well. Our low for tonight, near +3.
14: Right now at the Boardwalk in Kitchener, it is cloudy, 12 degrees. 570 News Time, 6:42. The federal government is planning to expand the role of natural gas to double the country's power grid by 2050. Today in Ottawa, Prime Minister Mark Carney unveiled the new national electricity strategy aimed at lowering costs for 70% of households. Nick Murray with the Canadian Press reports.
15: If we get it wrong, Canadians will pay higher utility bills.
16: Carney said the government will amend the clean electricity regulations to allow provinces to build more natural gas power plants. He says the aim is affordability.
15: We have some of the cheapest gas in the world in Canada.
16: But the approach might come at the expense of Canada's climate targets. Carney was noncommittal Thursday when asked if we'll still meet the 2030 Paris commitments. He said the new plan will lower emissions by up to 300 million tons by 2050, but Canada needs to shed 227 million tons by 2030 to reach the target. Nick Murray, The Canadian Press, Ottawa.
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14: It's cloudy at the Boardwalk in Kitchener, 12 degrees. Good evening, I'm Erin Anderson. Here's what's making news this hour. Waterloo Regional Police now say a 40-year-old man was shot and sent to hospital after an armed robbery-turned shooting outside a Waterloo bank yesterday. A 25-year-old was the second victim who reported no physical injuries. Both were workers of an armored vehicle company, and police are still working to track down the suspects involved, saying the incident is believed to be targeted. And Canada's chief public health officer says 9 people in Canada have been classified as high-risk contacts for hantavirus, and 26 have been asked to monitor for symptoms after sharing flights with cases. 570 News Time, 6:45. It's time for sports from Sportsnet Radio. Here is Alex Sixero.
26: Well, we start with a two-game Thursday in the Stanley Cup playoffs as the Sabres and the Canadiens are back in Buffalo for a huge Game 5. The series tied at 2s and Sportsnet has the game at 7 o'clock. Then it's Game 6 in Anaheim where the Ducks are trailing the Golden Knights 3-2. Vegas eyeing a spot against the Avalanche in the Western Conference Final. That'll get going around 9:30. In Vancouver, the Canucks are naming Ryan Johnson their new GM while the Sedin twins, Henrik and Daniel, are promoted to co-president of hockey operations, while the Edmonton Oilers have fired head coach Chris Knobloch after 2.5 years on the job. More game planning today for the Kitchener Rangers, who kick off their Memorial Cup campaign next Friday when they take on the host from Kelowna. Mike Farwell and Josh Piercy will be there, and we'll have all the Rangers games right here on 570 News Radio. Meantime, in the PWHL, the All-Canadian Walter Cup final gets going tonight in Montreal. The Victoire hosts the Ottawa Charge in Game 1. That gets going at 7. No Blue Jays baseball today, with the Jays salvaging their series against the Rays last night. Dalton Varsho, the walk-off grand Grand Slam. The Jays at 19-24 open a weekend series in Detroit tomorrow. Treya Savage gets game one. Back to hockey with Sidney Crosby joining the team late. Macklin Celebrini will remain team captain for Team Canada at the World Hockey Championship as Crosby wears an A. Canada begins their play tomorrow when they take on Sweden. And at the PGA Championship, Listowel's Corey Connors has dropped a shot, now 2-under through 15. Connors is one swing off the lead. From the Sports Center, I'm Alex Ixero.
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0: 570 News Time, 6:48. The Prime Minister is reacting for the first time to an announcement by Honda to indefinitely suspend plans to build an EV plant in Canada. 570 News Radio business analyst Chris McCusker has more.
19: Honda has confirmed earlier reports it's shelving plans to build the $15 billion plant in Alliston, Ontario, in part because EV demand has softened. Mark Carney was asked about the decision and pointed out it doesn't affect any current jobs. But
21: it's a decision about additional jobs, not current jobs, as you know, in Alston. But it's a disappointing decision. It's a decision that reflects the broader strategic position and financial position of that company. It's part of a global series of decisions.
19: Carney still expects the shift toward lower emission vehicles to progress globally and in Canada. I'm Chris McCusker.
0: A new online survey suggests nearly a quarter of Canadians say they've declined a vaccine recommended by their doctor. The reason, according to the survey, potential side effects. Canada's Chief Medical Officer of Health, Dr. Joss Reimer, says this is concerning, but that compassion is key.
27: People are often bombarded with misinformation, and it can be very difficult for them to find their way through that to figure out what the truth is and what the best advice for them is. And I know that individuals are making the best decisions that they can for themselves, for their families. Nobody's trying to make a decision that they believe will be harmful. And so it's important that we look at this with a lot of empathy because people are really struggling trying to make their best decisions.
0: Albertans were most likely to refuse a recommended vaccine at 35%. Proof Strategy says it decided to survey people about vaccines after Canada lost its measles elimination status last year. Prime Minister Mark Carney says the best place for Alberta to be is in Canada. His comments come a day after a judge threw out an Alberta petition calling for a referendum on separation. Carney also spoke out about referendums on Parliament Hill today.
21: We're a democracy. We have standards and an ability for provinces to hold referenda on a variety of subjects. And if following the rules, they hold referendums. Obviously, we support that.
0: The judge ruled the petition shouldn't have been issued under provincial law and that Premier Danielle Smith's government neglected its duty to consult First Nations. Still to come, Zach Zettel is standing by with traffic and weather next.
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7: 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Starting in town, traffic is moving up to speed across the region with no reported crashes across Kitchener, Waterloo, or Cambridge. And moving on to our area highways, there are the usual delays moving southbound on Highway 85 from University Avenue to Lancaster Street. Then on the 401, if you're on the westbound side, roads are clear from Mississauga through Milton and into the region and out to Woodstock. If you're on the eastbound side, traffic is moving up to speed from Woodstock through the region and all the way into Milton and Mississauga. If you spot traffic problems, call us hands-free at Star 401. 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
8: We're clearing out of this cloud tonight. We're down to +3 with the risk of frost. Chilly to start Friday, and then we're warming up tomorrow afternoon. Light winds out of the south, a high of 19. Warm and sunny near 24 for Saturday and Sunday, and up to 28 on Monday. Our low for tonight, +3.
0: Right now at the Boardwalk in Kitchener, it is cloudy. We're at 12 degrees. 570 News Time, 6:53.
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0: The Blue Jays are feeling a lot better on this off day as a weekend series begins tomorrow in the Motor City. More from 570's Alex Ixero.
26: What an ending that was last night.
15: And Varsho hits it high, deep left field. Simpson back at the fence. It's gone!
26: And did the Blue Jays ever need that Dalton Varsho walk-off grand slam as they avoided the Rays sweep? Also from last night, another great start from Dylan Cease, who struck out 9 over 7 sharp innings. MLB Network's Adnan Virk.
16: And so far for me, he's been worth it. I mean, as you said, yeah. He's durable. He's going to go deep against. That strikeout stuff is no joke, man. Like, this guy, I just look up every time. How many Ks today? Like, you're going to be a Blue Jays fan for like 7 years ago. There's Dylan Cease again, striking out 10. You can't put a price on that.
26: So the Jays are now 19-24. They kick off a weekend series in Detroit tomorrow. Trey Savage will get the series opener. From the Sports Center, I'm Alex Ixero.
0: There's another doubleheader in the Stanley Cup playoffs tonight. 570's Virgesh Davis, Mark.
30: It's been fun so far between the Canadians and Sabres. With the series even at 2-2, the temperature is going to turn up in Buffalo with this now just a best of three. Habs forward Josh Anderson.
31: We have all the confidence in our group, especially the way that, you know, we've been playing as a team. 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
30: Montreal's Alexandre Texier.
32: I think you can be better on everything. I think also we got to find a way to score some goals. I think we put a lot of pucks to the net, but we got to figure it out how to score. You know, on the rush, we got to do a better job.
30: They'll face off at 7 on Sportsnet. Right after, it's the Golden Knights and Ducks. Vegas is up 3-2 there. Looking to close out and meet Colorado next. That's at 9:50 on Sportsnet as well. I'm Virgesh Dave.
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19: A winning day on Bay with the TSX higher by 227, 34,268, an advance of 0.6%. Even with shares in Manulife down 5.7%, first quarter core earnings per share came up short. Over at Canadian Tire, first quarter profits up here. Comparable sales, though, overall were down, so the stock was down by about 4%. Now, shares in Shopify jumped 2.2%. Joshua Kushner, the brother of Jared Kushner, owns Thrive Capital, and Thrive Capital has invested $100 million in the Canadian e-commerce company. Gold futures today down 1.1% to $4,655, and then oil was higher, but only by 15 cents to 101.17. On Wall Street, fresh records for the S&P and the NASDAQ today. The NASDAQ higher by 232. It was the best performer, up by 0.8%. The S&P was up 56. It closed above 7,500. And then the Dow closed above 50,000 for the first time since February. It was higher by 370. And shares in Cerebras made a pretty big splash. That stock jumped by about 68% on the day to close at $311 a share. The IPO price was $185. The artificial intelligence chipmaker raised $5.5 billion in this upsized and clearly hotly anticipated offering. At the Business Center, I'm Chris McCusker.
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0: Okay, so shall we begin our show on this Thursday morning, the 14th of May, with a wee bit of a programming note for you? Why don't we do that, if you'll indulge me in this programming note? Because I want you to know what's going on around here. By the way, I chose the original Peter, Paul, and Mary with Leaving on a Jet Plane to start the show on this Thursday morning, because that is precisely what I'm going to do. And Josh Piercy, my partner in Kitchener Rangers Broadcasting, is going to join me. That jet plane will take us from here in Kitchener to the beautiful Okanagan area of British Columbia and the city of Kelowna. As you probably know, it is Kelowna where the Memorial Cup is being held this year. And as I know you know, the Kitchener Rangers, with their win in Barrie on Tuesday night, sweeping the OHL Championship Series, well, the Kitchener Rangers have punched their ticket, as we say, to Kelowna to compete in that Memorial Cup. So, we will be traveling next Tuesday out to Kelowna. We are headed into the long holiday weekend here in this part of the world, well, and out there too. Victoria Day is Monday, and a long time ago, I had booked off the day tomorrow. I thought, you know what? This is one of my strategies. I don't know how you do it where you work. And I've been here a lot of years. Let's just put it that way. And because I've been here a lot of years, I get a pretty good number of vacation days. And one of the ways I have started in recent years to use those vacation days is around other holidays on the calendar. So if you're getting a long weekend anyway, which we all are, I thought, well, I'll take the Friday off too and make it a 4-day weekend. Because not only does a 4-day weekend feel pretty good, but it gives you a 4-day work week, followed by a 4-day weekend, followed by another 4-day work week, right? And I had Friday booked off tomorrow. So I won't be here tomorrow. And then, of course, Monday's the Victoria Day holiday. And unbeknownst to me, when I booked the holiday, well, Tuesday, we're going to leave for Kelowna. So because it's a travel day for Josh and I and the Kitchener Rangers, our good friend Larry Fedoric is going to be here on the show with you. Next Tuesday, you'll have a live show with our buddy Larry. Next Wednesday, do you want me to send you an itinerary? Would that be helpful? Next Wednesday, I am going to do a show from Kelowna. And I decided while walking Rosie the pandemic pup last night, by the way, why did I walk Rosie on May the 13th when it felt like winter? What in HE double hockey sticks is going on out there? It was awful. Just brutal. I couldn't. Anyway, there's my tangent. It's stream of consciousness on this show. I decided whilst walking my favorite little puppy last night that what I would do for that Wednesday show is kind of make it a Memorial Cup preview setup. So I will be live in Kelowna, but I have already arranged conversations with Rangers alumni, let's just say, who have participated in the past in Memorial Cups. Some of them I'll record this weekend before I go, but we'll have a live show on Wednesday from Kelowna. So you'll get it 9 to 1 here. It'll be, 6 till 10 in the morning. But either way, we'll do a live show next Wednesday from Kelowna. And then Thursday and Friday get all mucked up out there in British Columbia, and Larry will be here again. Okay? So, tomorrow, not going to be here. I took the day off. Monday, it's a holiday. Tuesday, we travel to Kelowna. Wednesday, I will be here with a live show from Kelowna. We'll have some fun. We'll talk about Kelowna. We'll do some, I think, pretty prominent Rangers alumni. I reached out last night, and they all said right away, yes, yes, and yes. So we're going to have some fun with that. And Tuesday, Thursday, Friday next week, Larry Fedoric will be here to host the show. The following week, the 25th through the 29th, Larry will also be here. Because a long time ago, I also decided, you know what, I'm going to book that week off, the main week for the Memorial Cup, just in case the Rangers do make it there. I didn't want to try to go through the logistics of trying to do a show from a different time zone, especially when that time zone is 3 hours away, because, or a 3 hour difference, because I thought to myself, if I'm doing a show from 6 till 10 in the morning out in British Columbia, and I usually, and I'm a stickler about this, get to work 3 hours early to prep for the show, that would mean a 3 a.m. start time. And I'm going to be out there broadcasting hockey games until 10, 11 p.m. Pacific time. Get up 4 hours later to do the show. I thought, no. So I will be doing some reporting from the Memorial Cup and sharing stories with you. But Larry Fedoruk is going to be in this chair. So really, for the next couple of weeks, you get one show from me. And Larry's going to be here to fill in. But we will be broadcasting the Memorial Cup. And the first game is next Friday, the 22nd of May. The Rangers will take on the Kelowna Rockets to start to open the Memorial Cup tournament. So you got your home of Kitchener Rangers hockey, and you got Josh Piercy and I out in British Columbia. And when I can't be here, Larry Fedoruk is going to be. Okay, that might have been the shorter way to say things. I don't know why I wasted 5 minutes of your time on this, but I like to explain it. If you need the itinerary, send me an email. I will email you back. Let's get to the phones. You know they open the minute we begin the show every day. And our buddy Phil is with us early this morning. Farwell's Force member number 81 reporting for duty. Good morning, Phil.
1: Good morning, you expatriate North Ward Kitchener fella.
0: I used to be there, but I had to leave. It was too rough in that town for me, or that neighborhood.
1: I think they're going to put plaques up on the front lawns where you used to live.
0: Oh, the little scallywag that I was.
1: So have you detoxified yourself of those mind-altering substances that you've been engaging in the last 72 hours?
0: Phil, I may have had an adult beverage or two because I'm an adult, okay? And there seemed to me, I don't know, something happened on Tuesday night that struck me as occasion to celebrate, so I celebrated, that's all.
1: Yeah, you had too many.
0: Anyway, what next?
1: Okay. On Monday morning, my compadre, Sam Simons, he departed Stratford for his epic run to Tobermory. Do you remember that?
0: I do. I loved having Sam on the show to talk about it in honor of his wife, an incredible feat that he is undertaking, running from Stratford to Tobermory.
1: Yes, yes. And I see this morning he woke up in Walkerton. So I think he's planning on being at Tobermory or Boat Lake, where his in-laws' cottage is, which is near and dear to his wife, Monday. So I just bring you up to date on that.
0: Thank you, Phil. I appreciate it. Great to hear from you this morning. What a tribute to run all the way from Stratford to Tobermory to raise money and awareness for cancer research in honor of one's wife. That's a pretty incredible thing that Sam Simons is doing. And Walkerton, let me tell you about that town. Oh, I got some good friends that hail from those parts. They are good salt-of-the-earth people. In fact, the Grube family farm still sits there. You always know it because of the orange barn when you're going by. Doug is also with us. He's like my co-host on this show. It's the Doug and Farwell Show. Good morning, Doug.
2: Good morning, Mike. I think I'm going to develop a case of tennis elbow on my thumb. I flipped the remote last night. WNBA, NBA, NHL, WHL, QMJHL, and I was flipping around watching most of them. I saw something last night, Mike, that I have never seen in my life. I've watched a lot of hockey. Prince Albert Raiders had two goals called back within 2 minutes of each other.
0: Well, and did they cheat to score the goals? Why were they called back?
2: No, well, the referees lost sight of the puck, which was sitting 10 feet in front of the net in the slot. And he was behind the net. It was a big crowd. And the worst part about it was the guy shot the puck as he blew the whistle, and it almost went in the net before he blew the whistle. They actually had to have a review of that. But the second time, I'm not quite sure what the idea was with the players around the net. The net came off the mooring about the same time the puck went in, but they disallowed that one as well. And much to the chagrin of the Raiders fans, Everett scores about 2 minutes after that.
0: So does Everett lead that series 3-1 now?
2: Yep. Games to one now, and it was, as we said, a hell of a hockey game. It really was. And I watched some of the QMQ game as well, and it was 1-0 for the longest time. And just the third period, I missed a good chunk of those. It must have been quite a few for all. But anyway, it was. I've never seen anything like this in my life. It was quite the game, and then Everett scored and Dinek will make it 5-2 and bring us all for the way.
0: So who won the Chicoutimi Moncton game?
2: I believe it was 4-3. As I said, I missed the third period. I believe it was
0: 4-3 Moncton. They tied it 2-2. I got her. Okay.
2: There you go.
0: All right. Hey, Doug.
2: There you go. So anyway.
0: How far away do you keep your Bluetooth microphone from your face?
2: It's beside my ear.
0: It's one of those ear things.
2: Yeah, it's in my ear.
0: I gotcha. Okay.
2: The other thing I was going to ask you, when you answered my question, I was going to ask you if you were going to try and keep up some kind of a remote show as you have done through the OHL playoffs next week. I'm ecstatic to hear you and Josh are going to be doing the games. They just don't seem to be the same. I know you prepped your show early, so wow. Yeah, you'd be calling, hauling 14, 15, 16-hour days without even trying. So.
0: Yeah, that was the reason for deciding to book some holiday time while I'm out in British Columbia. But like I said, we'll still find some ways to share some stories with you from Kelowna, and Josh will be reporting for the usual news cycle, and so we'll be around, and of course we'll be broadcasting every Kitchener Rangers game from the Memorial Cup tournament. Sorry we lost you there for a sec, Doug, at the end, but I don't know, I thought Doug got a new Bluetooth. It sounded a little like he was driving through a rainstorm to me, but I hope he was coming through clear enough. He helped get us up to speed on the other two series, so right now it is the Everett Silvertips, who all season long, most of the season anyway, were ranked as the top team in the country. They're leading the Western Hockey League final 3-1 over Prince Albert. So one more win for Everett, they will be in the Memorial Cup. We know Kitchener's there. They were the first league team to win their way in. Kelowna is going to be the host. Everett, as I said, leads their series 3-1. And Moncton and Chicoutimi are tied 2 games each. After Moncton won last night. So they still have to sort things out in the next. It's a 2 out of 3 now between Moncton and Chicoutimi to see which Quebec team will be headed to British Columbia for the Memorial Cup. I mentioned this with Christine a moment ago. I think you'll enjoy the memory you're going to hear from a former Kitchener Ranger in our Farwell Show 5 that's just coming up. And we've got some things to talk about around spending, both provincially and locally. So all of that is to come, but let's get to our Farwell Show 5, shall we? 1, 2, 3, 4, 5, 6, 7, 8, 9, 10, 11, 12. And we will begin at number 1, of course, which is about fireworks. And a reminder from the city of Waterloo. Yes, next Monday, Victoria Day, is one of our 4 occasions during the year that fireworks are permitted in Waterloo. The city says you can set them off from 9 until 11 p.m. on Monday night on private property and not in public spaces such as schools or parks. Fireworks may only be handled by adults aged 18 and older. Are you listening, kiddos? And as of January 2026, the sale of fireworks is no longer permitted in the city of Waterloo. Number 2 on your Farwell Show 5 this morning. A heads up, if your long weekend plans involve a trip to Toronto, the Kitchener GO train line is set to be on hold for all 3 days of the May 2-4. It's for planned work on the Kitchener line through to Union. GO buses will replace all train trips between Saturday and the holiday on Monday, with everything back to usual on Tuesday. You know what I love about this? First of all, GO Transit between the region of Waterloo and Toronto is like a ding-dang unicorn. It might as well fart gumballs, for all I care. Like, this is the biggest joke in transit history. It's like dangling the carrot in front of the donkey, and we are the donkey, you know? And then all of a sudden, there's an announcement, what, 6-8 weeks ago from the transportation minister here in Ontario? We're getting these weekend GO trains. We're adding this to the schedule, blah, blah, blah. And then the long weekend comes along and they take the trains away from us. It is the biggest, fattest joke that gets played on us here in the region. Sorry, was that my inside voice coming out? It annoys me to no end. Number three on your Farwell Show 5 this morning, the presidents of China and the U.S. both described their meeting as productive. But Chinese state media reports President Xi Jinping warned Donald Trump, that is, that disagreements over Taiwan could bring the two into conflict. Beijing claims the island is part of its territory, of course. Number four on your Farwell Show 5 this morning, an all-time Kitchener Ranger was busy last night winning another playoff round with the Colorado Avalanche, but not too busy to remember his time on East Avenue. Former Rangers captain Gabriel Landeskog was on Hockey Night with Ron McLean during intermission last night.
3: Hey, Gabe, I know you're focused on the Wild and tonight, but just a comment. How much of that gratitude came out of the Kitchener Rangers program?
4: A lot. I mean, I don't think I'd be anywhere near the person or the player that I am today if I didn't spend my 2 years there in Kitchener. And Steve Spott, Steve Bienkowski, Troy Smith, Paul Fixter, they took great care of me. I was a lost little puppy coming over from Sweden at 16 and had to grow up pretty quick. And the guys were great. My billets were awesome. Just loved the whole town of Kitchener, Waterloo. It was just such a great time. And not only did it prepare me for the NHL style of game and how to think the game at a better level, but also allowed me to mature away from home.
3: Yeah, it'd be great tonight. That was
4: so. Congrats to the Rangers. I should shout that out as well. Congrats to the Rangers and that whole place. So happy to see it. And once a Ranger, always a Ranger.
0: Once a Ranger, always a Ranger. Congrats to the Rangers. You know, that OHL championship thing. Gabe Landeskog on Hockey Night last night. And number five on your Farwell Show 5 this morning. Enjoy the classic film The Hunchback of Notre Dame in Elmira tomorrow night, while the musical score of the movie is played live. Organist Ian Sadler will perform this show tomorrow night at Gale Presbyterian Church on Barnswallow Drive. Tickets are $30, can be purchased at the church with proceeds supporting suicide prevention.
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0: 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We'll take a break. Come back with your morning wake-up call. 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
0: I think this is a pretty important wake-up call this morning, if I do say so myself. I'll get to the local side of this in a moment, but I want to start with the news you likely heard during All News Mornings this morning with Christine Clark and Mark Douglas. It's the beauty of this show. Honestly, I'm so grateful for this opportunity every single day because we get to hear the issues of the day and then we kind of get to riff on them, right? We get to share our opinions on them. And I don't know what I would do without this outlet. I really don't. One of my coworkers overheard me talking to myself in the hall today, and he kind of poked his head around the corner and took a look with one eyebrow raised. And I'm like, don't worry, I'm just talking to myself. I envision myself doing that in my rocking chair 20, 30 years from now. God willing, I'm still here 30 years from now. But anyway, I so appreciate this outlet. You want to come into my studio? You're just going to wave? Okay, Tracy Van Calsbeek, come to the window. Executive Director of KW Oktoberfest. Tracy just waved. Hi, Tracy. Good to see you. Tracy was on the show yesterday. Last week? What? I wasn't in Kelowna yet. I was in Barrie. Anyway, shiny object. You see what just happened? I love this outlet every day. Here's the thing from All News Mornings today that I want to share a thought on, and that is the $200,000, give or take, that the province, forgive the turn of phrase, pissed away on that plane that they bought, right? Okay, so let's start with the plane, boss, the plane. In all honesty, for a province this size and the number of people within our provincial government that could benefit from the plane's use, it's actually not a terrible idea. You could make a pretty strong business case for it. The problem was nobody made the business case, and so the Ontario PCs completely bungled the purchase of the plane, and then it just seems like it was, you know, silly and secretive and all of those other things. You could really make the business case for it. However, they quickly sold the plane back and ended up losing $200,000 in the process. Two parts about this. First of all, the plane. One of the biggest problems, aside from the way they communicated the purchase of the plane, was that this plane that they bought could only land on about 10% of the province's runways. So it wasn't going to be all that useful anyway. And that just shakes my faith in the people who are put in charge of making the decisions. Like, it should be a no-brainer that the plane that you buy for the provincial government's use can actually land at places in this province. Otherwise, what in H-E double hockey sticks do you think you're going to do with the ding-dang plane? Like, the simplest little things, and you can't get that right. I find that very frustrating. And then $200,000, $190,000 if you don't want to quibble about it, $190,000 in the grand scheme of the many billions of dollars in the provincial budget. How much is that? Not a whole lot. However, I like to look at it from the other side of things, and I don't know about you, but when I get my pay stub every 2 weeks, I don't even look at the amount of tax taken off anymore because it hurts. We pay our fair share in taxes around here, right? How many individual Ontarians do you think it takes in taxes paid annually to the province to add up to $190,000? Four, five of your average Ontarians, six, seven? I don't really know the answer to that. But how many average Ontarians, their full tax to the province, does it take to add up to $190,000? That's how many Ontario residents had their money literally ripped out of their pockets for zero reason. I think that's really unfortunate. On the local side of things, you may have heard, and I want to get this out now because I'm going to be gone next week, but you may have heard Grant calling the show, talking about a meeting coming up at the region next week. It'll be next Wednesday, the 20th, about this raise that committee chairs have voted themselves, right? This egregious 89% increase. Again, grand scheme of the overall regional budget, $5,500 per committee chair by way of increase. Is it a ton? No. Is it tone deaf to vote yourself that raise right now? Hell to the yes, it is. Grant said next week at the meeting on the 20th, they will be reconsidering this. I've checked into that, and that is not necessarily the case. There is a meeting next Wednesday of our regional council, but the only way that raise can be reconsidered is if someone who voted in favor of it brings it back onto the floor for discussion. So the four people, the four councillors who voted against it, God bless them, Michael Harris and others, they can't bring it back because they voted against it. But one of the 11 who thought they deserved an 89% raise to be a committee chair, they could bring it back onto the floor for discussion. But if nobody does that, it's not coming up at the meeting on its own. So, hey, 11 councillors who voted for the 89% raise for committee chairs, you still have time. This is the Mike Farwell Show, 570 News Radio and Rogers TV.
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7: From the National Newsroom of the Canadian Press, I'm Lisa Laporte. The Public Health Agency of Canada says the risk of measles transmission will be high here during the upcoming FIFA World Cup. It completed an infectious disease risk assessment, which analyzed 14 pathogens that could be imported during the games. They included avian and swine flu, Mpox, Ebola virus, poliovirus, and measles. Measles is the agency's top source of concern due to it being widespread globally and the fact that it's transmitted through the air. Clean energy advocates say there are encouraged, Ottawa's electricity strategy will consider ways the government can help finance a massive cross-country build-out in power infrastructure. A discussion paper laying out the broad strokes of the plan says the federal government is strongly committed to supporting investment and sharing in the cost of doubling the country's grid by 2050. Kevin Thomas is the CEO at shareholder advocacy group Share. He believes there will be strong investor appetite.
8: One of the things I like about the strategy is that it does focus on the financing mechanisms and how we attract investment to build this clean grid. And I think institutional investors, at least, will be very interested in supporting the build-out, not just of the grid itself, but the manufacturing, the tech, the clean energy generation opportunities, all the things this opens up.
7: The document highlights a potential role for institutional investors like pension funds, which have been increasingly gravitating toward infrastructure projects that

0: before later admitting he had visited Epstein's private island in the Caribbean with his family. Duck breast with a century egg on a bayo bun. Donuts filled with cheese topped with a golden crust of ramen noodles. A cheese pizza dipped in corn dog batter and deep fried. These are just some of the artery-clogging items featured on this summer's Calgary Stampede menu. Stampede Princess Sarah O'Brien tried the duck breast.
1: It's different, but it's pretty good. It goes really well with the hoisin sauce and the duck, and the bao bun is really delicious.
2: So,
1: what's your rating out of 10? I think I would give this one a 9 out of 10.
0: Other foods on the 2026 menu include Spam fries and candied pickles on a stick. This is the Canadian Press. In sports, play is getting underway between the Montreal Canadiens and Buffalo Sabres this hour in Game 5 of their second-round Stanley Cup playoff series that's tied at 2-2. Edmonton Oilers general manager Stan Bowman says he means no disrespect to Chris Knobloch after reports the Oilers were trying to talk to his replacement, Relit, before the head coach was fired. Bowman says he wanted to deliver the news to Knobloch in person, and that led to awkward timing.
3: It was more of a logistical thing that it took until late last night before Chris and I were able to actually sit down and talk it through. So that's unfortunate, but there was certainly no disrespect intended.
0: Knobloch's firing comes after the Oilers were upset by the Anaheim Ducks in the first round of the playoffs. Game one of the PWHL final is underway in Laval, Quebec, as the Montreal Victoires host the Ottawa Charge. And the Toronto Blue Jays have tonight off in Major League Baseball. From the Canadian Press, I'm Lisa Laporte.
4: 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The best of Mike Farwell returns on 570 News Radio.

You may recall last week on the program, we spoke with Wilmot Township Mayor Natasha Salin, and also a regional councillor, of course, who brought forward a motion to her council colleagues last week to start putting away money for the future hospital in Waterloo. Let's introduce, we might have had that conversation earlier this week. I'm sorry again. Like, I just, everything's a blur lately. Regardless, we did talk to Mayor Salonen, Regional Councillor Salonen, on the show recently about the idea of a special local hospital levy, because even though healthcare is a provincial issue under the Ministry of Health, and the province funds the construction of that new hospital, everything that goes inside of it is going to be the responsibility of the community. And the local community that does benefit from the hospital is asked to pay some of that share. So if we start putting money away now, obviously, whenever the final bill is released, we have some money in the bank, so to speak. I think it's prudent financial planning to do it this way. We are talking about a massive amount of money into the many hundreds of millions of dollars. And I emphasize that again, just so we're ready for it, because when the numbers have all been put together, I think you're going to get a little bit of sticker shock when it comes to how much we as a community are on the hook for, so to speak, when it comes to funding this new hospital. It's a great thing for the community. It's an important thing for sure. Just imagine living in a place where your access to that healthcare is so nearby. Fantastic. It's a big win, but it comes with a big sticker price. So just be ready for a little bit of that sticker shock when the time comes. Along with that conversation about the new hospital in Waterloo, another regional councillor wants to remind us that, you know, along with the Waterloo Regional Health Network and the Wren on Queens Boulevard, or at Queens Boulevard, a.k.a. St. Mary's Hospital, and the Wren at Midtown, a.k.a. Grand River Hospital, and Wren at Chicopee, a.k.a. Freeport Hospital, there is another hospital south of the 401. And for me, sitting here, I've always kind of wondered, like, you

0: know that I'm an amalgamation guy, right? Like this entire region, four townships, three cities, let's just put it all together under one level of local government and call it Waterloo, call it whatever you want. I don't really care what you call it. Let's just put it together and make it operate better. So I liked the idea of our two hospital systems, if you will, St. Mary's and Grand River coming together to form Wren. I'm not entirely sure, and I think it's a bit of a political hot potato. I'm not entirely sure why Cambridge was left out of that. What like last time I checked, Cambridge was still in the region of Waterloo. Nonetheless, a regional councillor who represents Cambridge wants to make sure that we are not forgetting about the city of Cambridge and the hospital that exists there. That councillor, of course, is Doug Craig, the former mayor of Cambridge and now one of two Cambridge representatives, along with Pam Wolfe, on regional council. And Doug Craig makes time for our show this morning. And Doug, obviously, you were part of that conversation at regional council the other week about the special local hospital levy and the new hospital in Waterloo. But I think what you're trying to do here is just remind us all that Cambridge Memorial Hospital is also a part of our overall local healthcare system.
1: Well, it's absolutely important. It's something that I would like them to reflect on as we move forward with the building of the new hospitals, not just the new one up in Waterloo, but the future promise of Cambridge Memorial and what it's planning to do.
0: What is that future promise for Cambridge Memorial?
1: Well, they're going to be coming out soon with their plans about how we're going to move forward, because now they're at a capacity issue that they have to deal with. And they want to make sure that their plans are going to be accepted at the provincial level and, of course, with help of regional funding.
0: Where do you see Cambridge Memorial Hospital in the overall healthcare infrastructure in this community, Doug?
1: Well, it's a community hospital, obviously centered in Cambridge, but it does draw people from Kitchener and Brantford and London and Mississauga. And so it has a wide range, but it's mainly centered for the Cambridge community.
0: You've been around politics long enough to remember, and hopefully you can take us back in time a little bit to understand how this region actually laid out a blueprint for healthcare that included Cambridge Memorial Hospital going back to the 1990s.
1: Well, the blueprint was fine, and the cooperation was excellent. What happened was that the province put all its monies into Kitchener-Waterloo, into St. Mary's and Grand River. And having done that, they stood back, and I had talked to ministers about this, health ministers, and they felt that they had put enough money into, quote, the region of Waterloo, and they would be looking at other parts of the province. This is what I don't want to see happen again, where the new hospital being projected in Waterloo will get all the mega funding and Cambridge will be pushed aside again. We have to do this in tandem.
0: Why do you suppose Cambridge has been left behind in these past healthcare announcements?
1: Well, I think a lot of it is political to some extent. Let's be very straightforward here, as you know I will be. It's a KW region. That's exactly how the province sees it. And that's exactly how the province looks at a lot of things dealing with the region of Waterloo. I mean, just look at GO Train. We don't have GO Train in Cambridge, as an example. We don't have access to it. LRT is years behind KW. So this is kind of what's been happening over the last few decades with the region of Waterloo.
0: How do we get the province to notice Cambridge more? Is it all about advocacy?
1: Well, it's advocacy, and I'll be asking regional council to advocate that there should be fairness and equity within the region with regards to the building of the two hospitals. And that's what I'll be asking our regional council to do, and to pass that message as a region on to the health minister and to Queen's Park.
0: Politically, Doug, and you're talking about Queen's Park, what about the two MPPs that represent Cambridge, both of whom are representatives of the governing Progressive Conservatives? What's their role in all of this?
1: Well, I actually sent them copies of my op-ed dealing with this issue, and I think they're alerted to it, and may not have an understanding of the past, which I think they now have. And so I'll be expecting them to be advocating for Cambridge.
0: Just so we are all clear on this, and I respect, and you've long have had this position of being a fierce advocate for Cambridge. There will be no disputing that. But when it comes to this new hospital that is being built in Waterloo, Doug, what's your position on that hospital?
1: Well, I think as a regional community, we have to move ahead in terms of supporting healthcare and healthcare infrastructure, no matter where it happens in the region of Waterloo. So I supported the motion regarding putting money away. I think that's very important. It's how we move forward, which is even more important in terms of the two hospitals and their goals being fulfilled.
0: As we put that money away through a special local hospital levy, Doug, do you have any concern about the amount of money that will be required on the part of the municipality?
1: Well, I have concerns that we don't know what the cost of the new hospital is, because it's not a matter of just putting money away. I mean, we're talking perhaps billions of dollars. You're talking hundreds of millions of dollars on the local levy that will have to be paid out over 10, 15 years. And that will have an impact on every homeowner in the region. And we need to be upfront about that, the cost, so people understand why we're doing what we're doing.
0: And just to kind of bring this full circle, when you talk about that cost for every ratepayer in this region, that would include those ratepayers in Cambridge who, yes, will benefit from this new hospital in Waterloo as well, but have a hospital of their own that you are want them to be aware of.
1: Absolutely. And that's why we have to have clarity, we have to have fairness, and we have to have equity.
0: Doug, as always, appreciate your time on the show. Thank you very much for being here.
1: My pleasure, sir. Take care.
0: Doug Craig, a regional councillor representing Cambridge, as has been Doug's trademark, really, a fierce advocate for the city of Cambridge. Long has Doug Craig been saying Cambridge gets the short end of the stick. Now, listen, there can be debate about that, okay? Because regionally, there are arguments to the other side of that coin saying that Cambridge has benefited greatly from being a part of this broader region of Waterloo. Of late, I think we can, honestly, if we want to be honest about it, make the case that maybe Cambridge did get the short end of the stick when it comes to light rail transit because, you know, we put phase one into Kitchener and Waterloo and phase two will be decades behind and four times the cost, five times the cost, etc. We could have all benefited from it initially if we had done it as one big system. And I know there were hurdles to that too. I'm just saying if we're being fair, I think it would be fair to say that maybe Cambridge gets the short end of that stick. On the hospital front, I'll just remind you again of what I said before chatting with Doug Craig, and that is the amalgamation of two local hospitals, St. Mary's and Grand River. Why is Cambridge on the outside of that looking in? And more to the point, I will emphasize again that we currently have two MPPs who represent Cambridge. Hell, we've got an MP representing Cambridge as well. And yet, I don't hear, and because it's a provincial ministry of health, I don't hear those Cambridge MPPs, Brian Riddell and Jess Dixon, advocating like Doug Craig does for the local hospital. Why is that? Why, if you have members of the sitting government, are you not getting what some would describe as equitable treatment for the hospital in the city that you represent as an MPP? And Brian Riddell and Jess Dixon are not the first Cambridge MPPs, the first MPPs for the city of Cambridge that are representatives of the government of the day. Catherine McGarry was a Liberal MPP when the Liberal government was in charge of this province. So why? What gives in this regard? Why is the new hospital for this region in Waterloo? Feather in the cap for Dorothy McCabe and Waterloo Council, maybe. But it's curious to me. So I wonder. I guess, you know what? I think I'm getting soft in my old age. I used to be pretty hard on Cambridge and those who would suggest, as Doug Craig Long has, that Cambridge is getting the short end of the stick. Again, that's open to debate in some ways for sure, particularly when we get down into the really granular nature of local politics. There is a strong enough argument that says Cambridge has benefited mightily from being a part of this region. But if you want to look at LRT phase two, if you want to look at this situation in terms of healthcare, why does it seem to be two different playing fields? I'm not certain. There's a well-worn joke about Cambridge. We call it Complainbridge sometimes, right? Again, maybe I'm getting soft in my old age, but I think Doug Craig has a pretty serious point here. So I'm calling specifically on my friends in Cambridge, but even if you're outside and your perception is that Cambridge is getting the short end of the stick, how do you feel about this? Cambridge's role in our region, is it getting a fair shake? Let me know your thoughts. We'll take calls right after this quick timeout on the Mike Farwell Show. This is 570 News Radio and Rogers TV.
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1: What happened was that the province put all its monies into Kitchener-Waterloo, into St. Mary's and Grand River. This is what I don't want to see happen again, where the new hospital being projected in Waterloo will get all the mega funding and Cambridge will be pushed aside again. We have to do this in tandem.
0: Calling on MPPs Dixon and Riddell. Last time I checked, you represented Cambridge. What's going on? Just a question, because I'm a curious kind of guy. Members of the sitting government at Queen's Park and a regional councillor who represents Cambridge, Doug Craig, whose voice you just heard, says, I want to make sure the province is aware. Mr. Craig, I think the province should be aware. Because, again, two elected representatives of this government are in your city today. Jess Dixon and Brian Riddell. What gives? Let's go to the phones and hear from you. George, good morning.
12: Yeah, good morning, Mike. I don't think it's anything nefarious or anything sinister. If you look across the province, you'll see there's a bit of a pattern to it. If you're in Halton Hills, Georgetown was more the focus, Acton is not. You go to Niagara Region, the main center, say Kaepernick, they're the main focus. Everybody else loses. I think in our case, KW is the main focus. Unfortunately, Cambridge, we are second place. We're not going to get the same attention. So I think it comes down more to, I don't know if it's the squeaky wheel, but it comes down more to who's prominent in that particular region.
0: Yeah, George, I hear where you're coming from, and quite frankly, I don't know how Cambridge could get any squeakier. Again, Doug Craig, when he was mayor of Cambridge, was always advocating in this regard. You heard him mention in that healthcare conversation, what about GO trains? And George makes me think when he talks about KW, right? It's an invisible border. Let's be honest, right? Kitchener and Waterloo might as well be one city of more than 400,000 people. But Cambridge, this is why I find it so difficult that Cambridge is kind of hard to remember. They're the second largest municipality out of the seven municipalities in this region. Three cities, four townships, Kitchener the largest population, Cambridge the second largest. How do you get overlooked when you're the second largest? Scott is with us on the phone this morning, too. Good morning, Scott.
13: Good morning, Mike. Doug has always said we're the second largest city, and it's like we get treated like not garbage, but definitely not the way you want to treat neighbors and friends. And it's how many times do we have to remind Mayor McCabe and Mayor Vrbanovic, hey, we're the second largest city in this region. Would be nice to have some more colleagues and friends that share the same viewpoint or same issues. So, yeah. And to touch on Rangers, it's not just Kitchener Rangers. It's Kitchener, Waterloo, the townships, Cambridge. We all support an OHL team. So there's my 5 cents worth of advice.
0: All right, Scott. Good to hear from you today. I love the connection to the Kitchener Rangers. This town has certainly got a little bit of Rangers fever, doesn't it? And on the hockey front, let me just quickly say, Cambridge Redhawks, let's not forget, Sutherland Cup champions. Big day Saturday, and it sounds like it'll be really nice weather. And the Redhawks are going to be paraded through the city, culminating in a celebration at Cambridge City Hall. I believe the parade starts at 3 Saturday afternoon. And then you can follow that route down to Cambridge City Hall and join us there for a celebration of the Sutherland Cup champion, Cambridge Redhawks. I plan on being in attendance myself. So let's celebrate that hockey team in Cambridge as well. And I get where Scott's coming from. And it makes me wonder if the newly appointed regional chair that we have will have a different vision of this entire community. I'm getting more and more curious as to who that appointed chair is going to be. I mean, can I just start a rumor? I'm not saying I have any substance behind this, but why not Ian McLean? Right now, the president, CEO of the Greater KW Chamber of Commerce. What about him as a regional chair? I don't know. I'm just putting names out there. But I wonder if that new regional chair will have a different view and or vision of how Cambridge fits into the overall region here. And honestly, can we just, at some point, please, like, if I had a dying wish for this community, it might be that. Just amalgamate already. What are we doing with these little fiefdoms that fight against one another? Imagine being in Cambridge, and to get the GO train, you have to go from Cambridge to Guelph to hop on the Kitchener line. Like, let that make sense. Make that make sense to me. This tracks out of Cambridge right into Union Station. Well, we won't use them. If Cambridge wants to get to Toronto on the GO train, they have to go to Guelph and pick up the Kitchener line. We just, sometimes, if I had hair, I'd be ripping it out. I'm going to get you an update from the 570 News Center, and then let's talk about noise in Cambridge. How noisy is too noisy? And hey, can I get those leaf blowers banned? What about that? We'll talk about the noise bylaw that Cambridge Council can't quite wrap its head around yet, next on the Mike Farwell Show. 570 News Radio and Rogers TV.
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23: From the National Newsroom of the Canadian Press, I'm David Augustine. Canada's Chief Public Health Officer, Dr. Joss Reimer, says a precautionary approach is being taken when it comes to a hantavirus outbreak that originated on an Atlantic cruise ship. Reimer says while the overall risk to the general population in connection with the hantavirus event remains low, precautions are being taken given the severity of virus symptoms. She also says 26 air passengers from Canada are being told to monitor for hantavirus symptoms after sharing a flight with someone who has it. Prime Minister Mark Carney says he's open to selling infrastructure like airports in order to finance projects. This comes after a Transport Ministry discussion paper published on ports and trade last week suggests the government is also open to amalgamating some key ports while selling others. Carney says while he doesn't see selling ports as a top priority, the government will be transparent about plans to recycle existing assets in order to fund new projects. Prime Minister Carney says the best place for Alberta is to be in Canada. His comments come a day after a judge threw out an Alberta petition calling for a referendum on separation. Carney also spoke about referendums on Parliament Hill today.
24: We're a democracy. We have standards and an ability for provinces to hold referenda on a variety of subjects. And if following the rules, they hold referendums. Obviously, we support that.
23: The judge ruled the petition shouldn't have been issued under provincial law and that Premier Danielle Smith's government neglected its duty to consult First Nations. New online polling released on World Vaccine Day suggests 1 in 4 Canadians have declined a vaccine recommended by their doctor. The data indicates most of them did so because they were concerned about potential side effects. Canada's chief medical officer, Dr. Joss Reimer, says vaccines are one of the most successful medical inventions we've ever had.
4: They have saved millions of lives around the world and remain one of the strongest tools that we have in our toolbox to prevent illness around the world. And